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17: The Country with Jamie Mackay. Thanks to Isuzu Utes and the 7-seat MUX SUV. News Talk ZB.

Good afternoon, New Zealand. Welcome to the country. I'm Jamie Mackay. The show is brought to you by Isuzu. Get into one of those MUX 7-seaters. Trust me. And, of course, our friends at Farmlands. Human League kicking off the show today. They're coming to New Zealand next year. Friday's big news story is driving south to head to the Riversdale Rugby Cabaret. What a great night it was in the capital of Northern Southland. And I heard the news that Ngāi Tahu will be leasing New Zealand's biggest farm, Molesworth, all 182,000 hectares of it. Now, we're going to kick off the show with Jim Ward, who's an old school and rugby mate of mine. He was the former manager. He'd put together a consortium. They wanted to run it as New Zealand's biggest farm for New Zealanders. So we'll just see what he has to say. And, of course, Ngāi Tahu, and we'll discuss this with Jim, have a very good track record when it comes to running successful farming or primary industry businesses. David Seymour, Deputy Prime Minister for his sins. Wasn't Winston Cunning getting his shift out of the road early? Anyhow, he's the Deputy Prime Minister, ACT Party leader. They're going to get the little shits, Paul Henry's words, not mine, out of our classrooms. Winston's getting into baby farming and TOPS tax plan. Well, if you can understand that, you're a better man than me. Earlier this morning, I caught up with our UK farming correspondent, Farmer Tom Martin. They're having a terrible time of it in the UK. British farmers, they've got drought, they've got wildfires like I've never seen. Terrible returns for arable farmers, really low yields because of the drought. There are some good things happening though. There's been a big digital celebration of British farming, and Andy Burnham seems to be making a good start at number 10 Downing Street. Phil Duncan on the weather. Month of winter to go, depending on where you live in the country. She's pretty wintry in the deep south today, but you expect that late July, early August. Michelle will have rural news for you as well, and will update the latest in sport. Commonwealth Games done and dusted. I really enjoyed the Commonwealth Games. I don't know what people are moaning about. Jim Ward, former manager of Molesworth, to kick off the country.

This news story broke on Friday afternoon. No surprise, some people might be a wee bit disappointed with the result. Ngāi Tahu has got the lease of New Zealand's biggest farm from Dock. And the biggest farm is, of course, Molesworth Station, all 182,000 hectares of it. The former manager is an old schoolmate of mine, Jim Ward.

0: And Jim, you along with Mark Ingalls and several other interested parties had put forward another proposal. Are you a bit disappointed you were cut off at the pass by Ngāi Tahu?
1: Oh yeah, we are, but pretty gutted. But you know, it's been a huge body of work in the last 12 months to put this thing together and to tie some nuts and bolts up and then get it in front of the decision makers. So yeah, we are, but a bit flat at the moment, but as I'm saying to people, the sun will still rise tomorrow morning.
0: So up till now, Pāmu has held the lease, Land Corp, from Dock. I understand it hasn't been that profitable. That's in the rear vision mirror. Ngāi Tahu has a reputation and has been very successful in several of its businesses. Will Ngāi Tahu do a better job than Pāmu?
1: Well, I probably should correct you there, Jamie. It's actually been in the 24 years, obviously, we only had 1 year where we didn't make a profit. That's because we overspent a little bit on some projects. But no, generally returns quite a healthy return, you know, anywhere from 300-odd K north. But obviously this year it'll be doing really well. I think that's a little bit of a maybe. I mean, you've still got to maintain the assets. You've still got to put a lot of effort into all those historic buildings on there. Like, we used to spend 85K a year just on painting alone. And then you've got, you know, building maintenance and fence maintenance, yard maintenance, all add up to around 200K. So there's a lot goes out. But so you sort of, profit is not really the right word. But my belief is that, you know, this is the road that people have taken. Got to accept that. And looking forward to seeing what happens.
0: How did your plan for Molesworth differ from Ngāi Tahu's, because you were two of the five interested parties that submitted offers?
1: Yeah, correct. There was four proposals to lease it, and we were a fifth, which we weren't proposing to lease it at all. We were proposing to manage it on behalf of the people of the country, and we were going to set up a board structure to run everything inside the boundaries. And our big thing, some years ago, we sort of, in 2016, we did a business plan then, and we sort of started to think about what's the future. And we really wanted New Zealand, the public in New Zealand, to have a greater empathy, or no, that's not the right word, but a greater understanding of what went on there and greater access. So our plan was to be able to, this is a phrase we call mum, dad and the kids, to be able to come and enjoy what Molesworth had to offer at no charge, and do it at a time when it's safe to have them in there, those sorts of things. So, yeah, we weren't planning on leasing it, so we sat outside that. All we needed was the money up front to purchase the stock in the plant, which was around, you know, roughly $8 million. And, yeah, we had that sort of sorted. And it was going to be a charity, so you don't pay rent, you don't pay rates. You maintain everything inside those boundaries for the public in New Zealand on their behalf. We had a plan to give the farming program a heritage status so it goes on into the future. So we had a lot of things that we were tidying up, and as I said before, the nuts and bolts were starting to get handled. But anyway, that's not going to happen, so we've just got to look at the future.
0: Do you think Ngāi Tahu will be good stewards of Molesworth, because there's not only the public access issue, there's also the weed and pest control, which is a major problem on that farm, and I know you've been pretty big on the wilding pine issue.
1: Yeah, well, I mean, that's an ongoing thing right around the country, and you've just got to accept that it's a thing that the country has to bear now, the cost of those wilding pines. The weed and pest thing, well, we were well on the way, you know, with the TB work we'd done with Osprey, we were well on the way to getting the possums. Well, we had the possums under control. There's a lot of work done that inside the boundaries on ferrets and cats and all that sort of stuff. So that was a big part of our day. So, yeah, there's a lot of work being done. We've just got to hope that it continues.
0: So, as I said, Molesworth, 182,000 hectares there in the Marlborough region. The stocking rate is very low because a lot of the land isn't that grazable, 0.3 of a stock unit per hectare. There's a limit of 6,500 adult cattle that can be run on the station. Currently, Pāmu's only carrying 5,000 cattle and no sheep. So, yes, it's a big operation, but Not as big as other farming operations.

0: No, definitely not. And, you know, they're like big in size but smaller numbers. And that, but that's part of the thing that really makes it special for New Zealand Inc. Like, the impact of the stock on there is absolutely minimal, and actually in some areas it's quite, well, in a lot of areas it's quite beneficial. So you would say that the numbers actually, it's one of those situations where the stock are actually doing a lot for the land, i.e. bringing in income, which then can go back in. And that was the beauty of setting up our process, was that we, all the money, every cent that was earned, went back into the property for whatever was required, and that would amount to quite a bit. So I'm thinking that in the future, this will be, you know, I'd like to think this goes right through the high country now. People understand that stock can be used, in inverted commas, as for weed control, et cetera, in certain areas at certain times of the year. And we were sort of proving that on Molesworth, the money that they were generating coming back in. So, yeah, it's onwards and upwards.
1: Just an interesting wee quirk of fate, if you want. I didn't realise this, doing some background reading on this, James Ward. There's no operating wool shed on Molesworth, so you're running no sheep. And I thought that must have been a recent decision, but it goes back apparently to the 1940s, which really surprised me.
0: Yeah, well, the period just in the early war years, that's when there was some significant snows in there. And I remember Laurie Ray, who's now passed away, but he was the owner of the Hossack station next door. He was shepherding on Molesworth in those years, on St. Helens, which was part of Molesworth. And he told me that, I think it was 1940, the snows of that year, they put out 54,000 sheep and 19,000 made it back. And he said when the snow thawed in the spring, all the valleys leading up from the Clarence towards the Leader and that sort of country in there, he said the valley floors were still white with dead sheep come the spring. So, yeah, that was the reason for the sheep moving out of there. It was just the losses were too great.
1: Wow, what a great story. What interesting history that is. The wool shed, there is a wool shed there, but I think it's a museum now.
0: Yeah, correct. We had an 18-stand shed there right at the homestead, which was a combination of the shed that they pulled down from Tarndale and took to the homestead under Acton Adams. And, yeah, we've got a lot of photos of the actual work in that shed. They sure... I'm pretty sure the numbers were something like 50 to 60,000 sheep in over a two-month period starting in January most years.
1: So that would have been a long stint, the main share, all 2 months of it. Jim Ward, thanks for your time. Commiserations for not getting your plan through, but we wish Ngāi Tahu all the best. And if it can become a farm for all of New Zealand, I think that's great.
0: Thank you, Jamie. You are
1: working as a 17 after 12. Thanks, Jim. Rightio, some of your feedback coming in on Ngāi Tahu. They're not lumbered with the same tax rate. Why would you lease it to Molesworth? Molesworth to Ngāi Tahu. They don't pay taxes. No money for us taxpayers. Fair comment. Interestingly, Jim Ward, he was going to set up a charitable trust. So if his lot, him and Mark Ingalls, had got it, they wouldn't have paid tax either. I guess the income for the Crown from Ngāi Tahu was from the lease. We don't know the numbers around the lease. They're confidential, so there will certainly be lease income from Ngāi Tahu to run Molesworth Station. Here's another one. Jamie, I thought that Namatea Station on the Taupo to Napier Road was New Zealand's biggest farm. From John. Well, it might be the biggest in terms of stock units and that, but in terms of size, no, it is definitely Molesworth, 182,000 hectares. But I stand to be corrected. Keep your feedback coming in on 5009. But wasn't that a really interesting story that he threw in there about the sheep? You know, I knew they didn't run sheep there now, but I thought that might have been a change in farming patterns in the last decade or two. But it goes back to the 1940s and the snow. What did they put out? Over 50,000 sheep, only 17,000 or something like that came back. You imagine all getting caught in snowdrifts and then the snow thawing in the spring, and it would look like a cotton field, wouldn't it, with all the white from the dead sheep, because basically that snow would have sort of preserved them until it melted. There you go. We'll get some more of your feedback on that one, good, bad or otherwise. Up next, David Seymour, Deputy Prime Minister, ACT Party leader.

0: him and Paul, well, Paul Henry wants to get the little shits out of our classrooms. A lot of people, and I know a few teachers, probably agree with them. Winston's getting into baby farming and top. Well, do we really understand what their tax plan is like? Especially for you farmers out there, that land tax will be a killer for you. Farmer Tom Martin and Phil Duncan on the weather.
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0: David Seymour is the Deputy Prime Minister and the ACT Party leader. David, here's a starter for you. You and Paul Henry are getting rid of the little shits in the classroom, while Winston's going the full hog on baby farming. Aren't there, like, bigger issues to deal with, you know, like, say, the economy?
8: Well, the economy in the long term will depend on how skilled our population is. We're not going to get wealthy by selling stuff to each other or, you know, digging stuff up, although we should do a bit more of that. Ultimately, we're a knowledge economy, but we're also a society where children's reading, maths and science scores have been falling off a cliff pretty much all century. Back in the year 2000, we're a top 5 country. Now we're a top 20 country on a good day, often worse than that. So that really matters. One of the reasons why we're not doing so well in education is that students aren't showing up as much as they are in a Canada or America or Australia or England. And one of the reasons they're not showing up is that we have the worst classroom disorder, and children actually feel less safe going to school in New Zealand than they do in the United States, where they have to do regular drills in case there's a shooting incident, unfortunately. So this is about as serious as it gets. Can we pass knowledge from one generation to the next? And all of the evidence from the OECD and the Education Review Office and the teachers you talk to on the street, the parents whose children's learning is disrupted, I don't think there are many more serious issues than this, frankly. And what the ACT Party is proposing is that instead of being wrapped up in stupid rules and bludgeoned by bureaucratic process, a teacher should be able to order a kid out of a classroom, give them a bit of help along the way if necessary, and not be wrapped up in bureaucracy. And ultimately, that kid has to go to a place in the classroom where they'll be under supervision. If they assault a teacher along the way, it's an automatic suspension, and the parents are required to attend a meeting. And if the parents don't want to basically participate in that and support the school, then the government can come in and fine them. So what we are doing here is standing up for the authority of the teacher to control the classroom on behalf of all those children who just want to learn. Because right now we're the worst in the developed world, and if we don't do something about it, we won't be in the developed world.
0: Okay, so David Seymour, getting rid of the little shits is a better policy than Winston's baby farming. I'm worried he'll just encourage the wrong people to breed, as harsh as that sounds.
8: Look, I think the truth is, first of all, it probably won't do much either way for anyone. A few people probably have children earlier than they would off because they get the extra money. But I don't think you're going to see people say, gee, for $100 a week for the first 3 years, I'm going to have a kid that I'm going to have to bring up for 18 years. I think people are a bit smarter than that. And certainly in other countries where they've tried much more generous policies, they haven't actually got the baby bump that they thought they were going to get. You look at a place like Hungary, if you have four kids, you don't have to pay any tax at all. If you have two kids, you get 50% tax rebate. So, you know, if that's not going to make people have more kids, I mean, their fertility is lower than ours. So if that's not going to make people have kids, I don't think this plan will. But having said that, another $400 million, by the way, Checker's numbers, I think it's probably closer to 600 on a back of envelope basis, but let's say it's 400 million. You know, that's 400 million a year that we've either got to borrow, increase taxes, or cut something else worth 400 million a year. And, you know, 400 million is real money. So if it's not going to actually achieve what it says on the tin, you'd have to ask yourself, why you're putting that $400 million into it.
0: Let's talk about some real issues here. What about the Holidays Act? You're keen to talk about that and how it will, or the changes, will affect farmers and businesses.
8: Yeah, I am, because Brooke van Velden, you know, took this on nearly 3 years ago. She was told it was nearly impossible. She inherited a whole lot of work that Labor and National ministers had done, decided it couldn't work, threw it out, started again with a blank sheet of paper, and in less than 3 years, she's passed a law that is going to dramatically simplify holiday pay for people up and down this country, particularly relevant to farming where you have variable hours in some seasons and some types of farming. And she's also made sure that because everything is going to be based on the number of hours, not the number of days or weeks, this 10-day sick leave, if you don't work a full day, then you don't get a whole day of sick leave. Because at the moment, people who work a couple of hours a week can end up getting 10 days worth of sick leave, even though they don't actually work much more than 10 days a year. So, you know, she's actually, I think, pulled off something really grunty and substantial. Other people have followed. Small business, including agribusiness, have been crying out for this for a decade. And I just give it as an example of the ACT Party being consistent and effective at getting stuff done.
0: You're going to miss her, David Seymour. The Opportunity Party's tax policy, does it have any credibility? I am dead against this land tax. It'll be a killer for farmers. And I'm not sure how they're going to make the numbers stack up on their tax policy, full stop. But there doesn't seem to be much scrutiny at the moment. They seem to be the political flavour of the month.
8: Yeah, well, you know, it gets a bit tiring. I mean, you know, I had to do a speech at a thing for the Blue Light, the police program for troubled youth on the weekend, and I said I got apologies for all the other parties. I went through a few. I said, you know, the Opportunities Party, they said they could sit at any table and they're above politics. The problem is no one actually wants them at their table, and I think that's about right. You know, Chris Luxon said we can't work with them because we disagree with their policies. They came out and said, oh, well, but you're just so tribal. It's like, no, we're sorry. Your policies are insane. You want to put every single person on a benefit, and they call that a universal basic income, except it's not universal because there'd be lots of top-ups. So it's just like the current welfare system plus giving free cash to people who don't actually want or need it right now. And then in order to pay for that, they're going to lump taxes And it's only the top 30% of taxpayers that are going to get lumped with this. That means that if you're a farmer and you got a farm with $10 million, say, that's 50 grand in tax just for doing nothing every day. You still got your other taxes, by the way, but that's basically the transaction. Whack people with extra taxes in order to pay for this universal unemployment benefit, even for people who are employed. And here's the next thing. You put that tax on, but they said, well, there's too much speculation in land. So it's actually their purpose to drop the value of land. And for people that have been working and farming for generations, maybe people that have just taken over the parents' farm, they're going to be underwater. It's difficult to overstate how damaging and crazy this stuff is. But at the moment, the media are sort of going along with this whole, oh, you know, we're above it and we can work with anyone. It's just getting really tiresome. We don't want to work with you. It's not because we're tribal. It's because your policies are nuts. Very simple.
0: All right. We've got to go. Thanks for your time. Do you want to pay your old mate Winston Peters? Of course, you do clash swords occasionally, even though you're supposedly on the same side. I think you need to give him a pat on the back for recycling, saving the planet. Ron Mark.
8: Well, yeah, he certainly, managed to avoid having to recruit any new talent. He seems to be running a lot of retreads. He's just lucky that under our new policies not in place, he might get ejected for the classroom for some of his attention-seeking behaviour.
0: Hey, David Seymour, thanks for your time. Always appreciated here on the country.
8: Pleasure. Bye for now.
0: Just gone 12:30. You're with the country. Some more of your feedback coming in. Ree Molesworth, it doesn't seem to matter who the government is. We have a choice between Laurel and Hardy. Both useless administrators, says my texter. Interestingly, in the stories on the Herald, a company boss, a bloke who runs a company, I think it's called Steelworks or something like that, he's quoted, and it's the lead story on the Herald website, Dumb and Dumber. He says, Labor destroyed the economy, National hasn't fixed it. Maybe that's why people are flocking to Kulei Wong and her universal basic income and a land tax for farmers at 0.5% or 0.5%. You've got a $10 million farm, that's 50 grand every year before you start. Go figure that one. How does that work? Anyhow, it's going to be an interesting run into the election. Michelle is all fired. She's all fired up about greyhounds, and we're going to have rural news from Michelle. We'll have a look at sport for you as the Commonwealth Games wraps before the end of the hour. A bit earlier this morning, I caught up with our UK farming correspondent, a farmer Tom Martin. This bloke's a big social media influencer. They had a big digital celebration for New Zealand, or for British farming, should I say? But perhaps of more importance for the poor old farmers over there: droughts, wildfires, low yields for their crops and terrible returns. Tough times for Brit farmers. All that before the end of the hour, including Phil Duncan on the weather. It is winter after all.
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2: Twenty-five away from one. You're with the Country. Human League coming to New Zealand next year. Michelle Watts wandered in here with Rural News. What, are you a Human League fan? It's your music selection today. This reminds me of Lincoln College.
3: I love the 80s music, Jamie. I don't know why, but I've just got a real title, especially that UK sort of pop synth, this kind of stuff. I love it.
2: Yeah, I'm sort of more the new romantics with Spandau Ballet, Duran Duran.
3: They were great as well.
2: I shouldn't say that, should I? People will be being dismissive of my musical tastes. But music's a very subjective thing. Rightio, let's see what you've got for Rural News.
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3: And Ravensdown has returned to profit and announced a shareholder rebate following a strong recovery in fertiliser demand. The farmer-owned cooperative reported a $50.1 million profit before tax and a rebate for the year from May to May 31st. Revenue rose 20% to $917 million, while fertiliser sales increased 8% to more than 1 million tonnes. The board approved a shareholder rebate of $15 per tonne on qualifying tonnes. Despite ongoing global supply chain uncertainty, Ravensdown says its supplier relationships and local manufacturing capability have helped ensure a reliable fertiliser supply for New Zealand farmers. And that's Rural News.
2: Well, they might need the old rebate from the fert companies or co-ops in order to pay for the fertiliser this spring. Mind you, Trumpy may have finished the war, who knows? Okay, let's have a look at sport.
1: Sport on the Country with AFCO, 100% Kiwi-owned. That's rare.
2: New Zealand has finished sixth, which is a pretty good effort, really, on the Commonwealth Games medal table with 10 gold, 14 silver and 12 bronze. Behind Australia, England, Canada, India and Scotland. And I wonder if on a per capita basis, because that's what the comparison we need, I reckon we would beat everyone, maybe Scotland. I need to check the population of Scotland. They might edge us, but the rest we'd definitely beat on a per capita basis, especially India. Australia won more than twice as many gold as the next nation, 70 compared to 29 for England, I think it was. And almost five times as many medals as New Zealand in total. But once again, that's fair enough. They've got about five times the population.
3: Also, they've got a lot of swimmers. You've got to remember, there's a lot of events in swimming. You can gather a lot of medals in swimming.
2: Yeah, but they cleaned up on the track as well. The women's mile, one, two, three. How good was the... I know you're a runner, and we've still got to have the country running challenge yet.
3: We do, the 100-metre dash.
2: No, I don't think.
3: Oh, we cut it to 60 metres because at Masters level it is 60 metres.
2: Who was the other one? We were going to get Hunter McGregor. He's still in Roxburgh.
3: Hunter McGregor was
2: the other one, yeah. Well, if Hunter comes and runs, I might be a starter. I think it should be a handicap race. Anyhow, Josh Kerr, how good was he in the men's mile?
3: So good. Was that your favourite moment of the games?
2: No, it's probably the same as you. And we haven't, you've asked me about this. I said, I'll tell you live on air. My favourite moment, Zoe Hobbs in the 100 metres.
3: Oh, 100%. Zoe was fantastic, wasn't she? And what a great story about not giving up when other people tell you you can't do it. It's just amazing. She's an inspiration for us all. And so are the rest of the team as well. Just fantastic result. That netball redemption story too. Nolene Tauroa, fantastic.
2: Yes, it is. Okay, and Laurie Daly stepped down as the New South Wales State of Origin League coach. Up next, farmer Tom Martin in the UK. Tough times for British farmers.
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10: He is our UK farming correspondent, farmer Tom Martin, social media influencer, arable farmer just north of London. And Tom, I'd like to say how you're going, but I'm afraid to ask with all the droughts and wildfires. How are you going?
11: Well, we won't mention the cricket. The weather is terrible. The harvest yields are very low. We're desperate for rain, but that is in the south and the east. There is, whilst it's dry in the west and the north, they have had a little bit more rain. That said, well, the whole of Wales is in drought. It's been and then everything seems to be on fire. It's a challenging time.
10: Have you known wildfires like this before? We know that Europe is getting used to them these days, but this is sort of a new phenomenon, isn't it, in England?
11: I mean, we've always had fires, but there are some very intense fires. There's been a movement in the last kind of few years, really 5-10 years, to reduce or to ban the winter season burning of heather. Now that basically burns off any old material and doesn't affect the living heather beneath. But when you don't burn that off, you end up with an enormous fuel load of dead material. And of course, you get a spark in the summertime, and you get really intense hot fires burning down into peat, which is our important carbon store. So it's been a hell of a time. We've had really northwest, east, south fires all over the place.
10: Talk to me about your cropping operation, because I'm reading that you've got record low crop yields in some places. I think it's the earliest harvest in Britain for 20 years.
11: Well, the earliest harvest I've known, our wheat harvest finished on the 2nd of August. This year we finished the 22nd of July, so it's not a day or two early. It's markedly earlier, and that's reflected across the east and the south. I mean, we're all done. We typically be getting into the wheat about now, and I've forgotten it's in the rearview mirror. We had a very warm autumn, so we're getting a lot of barley yellow dwarf virus, I think, affecting our yields. And then we've had just incredibly dry time. When we're used to having on our farm 250 millimeters of rain between the 1st of March and now, we've had 60. And that all came in one weekend, so it's been hellish. But interestingly, my crop of buckwheat, my crop of sunflowers, which is not something that's grown in the UK or certainly not this part of the UK, well, not in the UK at all, are looking great. So maybe we need to look at some more look at what they're doing in the Mediterranean, in the warmer climates, and try and imitate that, because it seems like this is a pattern which

0: continuing.
1: Give me an example of how much your yields are down by.
0: It varies across different varieties, but I would say on our farm they're down by about a quarter. Last year they were down by nearly the same amount. Yeah, we've had a really, really challenging time. And I'm hearing about big estates who I would be expecting to be harvesting 8 tons of wheat per hectare that are down at 2 and 3 tons. And that is that's a disaster.
1: Coupled with Trump's tariffs, or maybe not so much tariffs, as war in the Middle East and the resultant effect that has had on fuel and fertiliser, it must be incredibly difficult at the moment for British arable farmers.
0: It must be the same all over the world. We've not seen that that global price rise that we had when Putin invaded Ukraine. When fuel and fertiliser went up then, and wheat for us was £250 a ton. You can deal with that if everything just rises at the same time. But there's been very little response by the global grain markets to reward what is now going to be a kind of ongoing increased cost of production. So it's a really, I don't want to sound like a whinging pom, but it's a tough time, and it's a tough time for farmers around the world, but especially in the UK, there's a lot of things coinciding.
1: Talk to me about some good stories, or I've got one good story, I've got another shocker of a story to get through, but I want to turn it around, pivot as they say, Tom. Farm 24, hashtag Farm 24, a powerful 24-hour digital celebration of British farming. No doubt, being the big social media influencer you are, you would have been front and centre at that.
0: I've been involved in it over several years, and it's not something that anyone's particularly front and centre on. They just encourage, which I completely believe in, everybody to take part. Anybody can take a photo of what they're up to on that particular day, post it, and just with a little bit of an explainer. It's a great way for people to connect with where their food comes from, food farming and rural life. But it's also had fantastic media coverage from all the kind of major channels, radio stations and print and online media, right down to the local BBC station. So it's and I listened throughout the day. There was some great coverage. And I think particularly with so much going on and so much that's relevant to the everyday person, it really landed particularly well this year.
1: And that was held on July the 30th. Okay, that's the end of the good news stories. And I don't know whether you've picked up on this one. There's a new TikTok trend encouraging young, and may I say dopey, bloody dopey people, to set fire to anything in front of them. Consequently, there's been a spate of overnight arson attacks on haystacks in the north of England. I mean, how dumb can you be?
0: I wasn't aware of this, but it's a head in hand moment. I mean, how unbelievably stupid! I don't understand the thrill of it. I don't understand why that would be a thing. I don't understand why the social media platforms are even allowed to carry that. It's incitement to commit a crime if at the very base level. So it's insane. And our firemen and women are busy enough as it is. There's RSPB Minsmere, there's a big nature reserve, in fact two nature reserves in Suffolk, very close to us, that have been burning for days. They've had 180 firemen and women there, engines all over the place, and so when they're that stretched, what kind of an idiot would start another fire? I mean, it's unbelievable.
1: Andy Burnham seems to have started well. He's got onto the front foot there in UK politics. They're talking about him lasting more than a few months, like your typical Prime Minister of recent years.
0: Well, I'm all in favour of a Prime Minister being voted in and getting a chance to get his or her feet under the table before they get put out to pasture. I don't know how he's going to be. Certainly made a lot of announcements in his first week or two. I agree with him on the National Care Service. I think the care situation in the UK is very challenging, and money could be spent better. So he's doing some, seemingly making some half well thought out, at least, announcements. But it could just be to court the media and the kind of national opinion. Very much taking a leaf out of Tony Blair's book, actually, who came in. Real surge of popularity, made some very popular announcements, and then continued on. We will see. I don't think the Labour Party are held in particularly high esteem by a fair chunk of the country,

0: But they're certainly doing a good job at putting the reform down at the moment, which there's, of course, this fascinating by-election going on in Clacton, where the leader of the Reform Party, Nigel Farage, has stepped down over a seemingly a petty squabble. He's then triggered a by-election where he's looking to be re-elected with a new mandate, as they now say. They like the word mandate, don't they? And none of the major parties are standing against him. So it's basically the race is going to come down to him or a comedian with a bin on his head called Count Binface. You couldn't make it up.
1: I love that story. I've just run out of time to talk about the Commonwealth Games and the Antipodean interlopers coming to the motherland and taking all the gold medals, mainly Australia, to be fair. I think you guys finished second, but you haven't even watched the Commonwealth Games because they weren't on BBC. Farmer Tom Martin, thanks for your time. Appreciate it.
0: Thanks, Jamie.
1: 10 away from one. Thanks, Tom. That recorded that earlier this morning, obviously. It's like 1 o'clock, 1 or 2 o'clock in the morning over there. Phil Duncan next.
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1: Welcome back to The Country. We're just having a wee bit of trouble tracking Phil Duncan down from Weatherwatch. We'll definitely get him on the show tomorrow. Gee, there's a lot of feedback coming in. I need to get through some of this. Great read, Jamie. An election 2026, the risk behind the opportunity party's rapid rise in the polls. And that's written by Bruce Cottrell. Actually, I might get Bruce on the show tomorrow. Very smart guy, and I haven't read his piece in the Herald yet, but well worth a look. Some of you aren't too pleased about Ngāi Tahu getting a lease on Molesworth because they're not paying any tax. And why should Ngāi Tahu not pay tax when we have to? Others of you are commenting on the profitability of Molesworth. I did challenge James, as I knew him at school, about the profitability of Molesworth. He said, no, they were profitable every year apart from one when he ran it. But the profit, when you consider the size of the place, not the stocking rate, the size of it anyhow, not a brilliant profit if it's only 300 grand. Here's someone coming in. I can't believe how little profit that farm made considering its size. We're dry stock on 1,000 hectares and are paying income tax on about $1 million. Something must be wrong with his numbers. Anyway, they're paying more in income tax than Molesworth was getting as profit. Here's another one. Is Ngāi Tahu paying open market rental for the Molesworth lease? And if not, why?

0: Why not, says Don. Look, I honestly don't know. It's all confidential. You would think they would be paying market lease rates. There were five parties interested. Five parties submitted bids, including Jim and Mark Ingalls and those sort of guys. So, interesting times. Rightio, we're going to wrap the country after the break with some more of your feedback.
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5: Okay, wrapping the country. So much feedback coming in on Molesworth and Ngāi Tahu. It's the process that is the sore point. As soon as Ngāi Tahu was in the frame, it was inevitable they would get it. Jim Ward and co basically wasted a year. So those are some of your thoughts on that. There's another one here about Namatia was the largest New Zealand station ever when they had pastoral leases. Molesworth is currently the largest. So there you go. Some fascinating history there. The sheep dying in 1941. I love that sort of stuff. Hey, we'll catch you back tomorrow.
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14: It's official. Kiwi Bank New Zealander of the Year nominations are open. Great New Zealanders don't nominate themselves. So, who deserves to be recognised? 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
4: 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Mike Hosking, Heather Duplessis-Allen, Matt Heath, Tyler Adams. All the names you can trust. 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
15: It's 1 o'clock. I'm Raylene Ramsey.
1: Wellingtonians are being asked whether certain heritage rules should be axed.

0: used to allow more housing. Here's senior political reporter Azaria Howell.
1: A report from RMA Reform Minister Chris Bishop has found modifying and removing relevant controls could allow 770 more apartments, generate $280 million in construction and about 300 jobs. The government's been looking at heritage provisions for a number of significant sites and height restrictions on Courtney Place.
0: Harrowing security footage has been played of moments before a 25-year-old school teacher drowned on Wellington's waterfront. A coroner's inquest is underway into Isaac Leving's death in 2023 after a concert. Tobias McIntosh is at the district court.
2: The court sat in silence and Leving's family had to leave the room as the last 14 minutes of his life played. The CCTV footage shows him walking, stumbling and swaying along the waterfront. He appears to stop several times to try and gather himself. He then appears to fall in the water near Te Papa.
0: The Education Minister wants more homegrown teachers and hopes reallocating funding does the trick. She's announced $21.7 million over 5 years will expand the school on-site training program and allow more places in the teacher bonding scheme. It'll give trainee teachers more class time at schools with staffing struggles. Erica Stanford says funding's coming from an overseas relocation grant for ECE teachers, where demand's been dropping.
3: It was a cabinet decision to shift that funding into on-site teacher training to back Kiwi teachers to get into teaching.
0: ACT says its classroom crackdown won't disadvantage the vulnerable. Its policy would let teachers remove disruptive students from class and add mandatory stand downs for students assaulting others. Candidate Paul Henry says the policy considers neurodiverse students and those with learning difficulties.
4: Disruption is disruption, so they need to be out of the class. But the way you do that is very different. The way you handle students is very different based on what their motivations for their disruption is.
0: A manufacturing boss says the Prime Minister needs to read the room after he told business people at a Rotorua function on Friday to be adult. Responding to a question about the city's struggling economy, Chris Luxon said they had a parent-child mentality. Today, Luxon claims his words were misinterpreted. Steelworks Director Chris Barrett agrees businesses are responsible for themselves.
5: We can do everything that we can do, but there are external forces like the government who controls the economy.
0: Christchurch police say no charges have been laid, but inquiries continue after a Wigram couple found a stranger in their toddler's room in the middle of the night. Police were called about 1 a.m. yesterday, finding a man injured in an altercation with the people living there. Kiwi firefighters are helping with wildfires in the US's Washington and Oregon. No injuries have been reported, but at least 600 structures are destroyed. Correspondent Richard Arnold says people are devastated.
6: They're describing as the worst fires they've experienced in some 30 years. Howling winds pushing the flames. The National Guard is deployed in these areas with one firefighter warning they're going to be in shock to see some of the scenes in Oregon.
7: In News Talk ZB Sport, Mila Reuilu Buchanan's coming to terms with her surprise role in the Silver Ferns Commonwealth Games triumph. Having only ever played in the centre or wing attack bib for New Zealand, Reuilu Buchanan became a force at wing defence throughout the campaign. After featuring prominently in the gold medal win over Jamaica, the 28-year-old reflected on the change via Sky Sport.
8: One of the fans came up to me and said, I didn't know you played wing defence. And I said, yeah, I didn't know either. So, look, whatever position I'm at, I always do my best to be, you know, the best teammate for the girls.
7: The Australian chef de mission doesn't believe her all-conquering athletes are the bullies of the Commonwealth Games. Even though the program is cut by half from 20 sports to 10 following Glasgow's late rescue after Victoria's withdrawal, Aussie's total of 70 golds beats their tally at the last Full Noise Games in Birmingham by 3. And their tally of 70 golds was more than twice as many as the next best nation, England. Yet Patria Thomas doesn't believe gold and green domination's unhealthy for the event, saying some countries may have sent weakened teams and an increased program in 2030 will ensure all nations are back to full strength. Australia steered 7 times as many golds as New Zealand and almost 5 times as many medals overall. A self-graded successful return to the fullback role for Charles Nicol Kloster. The 42-6 win over the Gold Coast Titans was the utility's first start at fullback since round 7 at home against the same foe. He felt slipping back into the number one jersey for the first time since mid-April came pretty naturally.
9: Really pleased with how some of the things that you do need to focus on at

0: fullback felt like I never left. And there's obviously a few things that I want to fix up. But all in all, I was really happy with my first game back in at fullback.
1: 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I'm Dean McLaughlin. 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
3: Weather Watch 24/7. The Met Service national forecast for Northland, Auckland, Coromandel, Waikato and Waitomo, isolated showers. Gisborne to Wellington, including the central high country and Taranaki, fine, but showers developing in Wairarapa and Wellington tonight. Whanganui to Horowhenua, Kapiti and Nelson, partly cloudy with isolated showers. Marlborough and Canterbury mainly fine with isolated showers developing this afternoon. Buller to Fiordland, showers clearing to fine in Westland and Fiordland. Southland and Otago, showers which will fall as snow overnight, and a few showers for the Chatham Islands.
2: 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Matt Heath and Tyler Adams Afternoons. Newstalk ZB.
4: A very happy Monday to you. Welcome into today's show. Hope you had a fantastic weekend, whatever you got up to in this beautiful little country of ours. And thanks very much for giving us a listen. Matt Heath, how you doing?
5: Very good, thank you, Tyler. 0800 80 1080 is the number.
4: Now, there's been so many texts coming through saying, congratulations, Matt Heath, congrats, Matt, great news. And this one, hi, Matt, congrats. Was there something that you wanted to mention?
5: Not really, no.
4: Come on, mate.
5: Okay.
4: The texters are demanding it. The people want to know.
5: I was trying to keep a lid on this, but then a post was put up on social media in the weekend.
4: Yes.
5: And Tracy made a good point that, you know, I can't not allow things to be put on post social media.
4: Mm-hmm.
5: So I guess it's out in the open now.
4: It is. It's out there.
5: Yeah. I have asked the lovely Tracy for her hand in marriage, and she said yes, thankfully.
4: Yeah. The second part's important.
5: Which is very nice. She's an excellent human being, and I feel very lucky to have her in my life. So we are most happy. But, yeah, went up on Instagram in the weekend and – because it actually happened a couple of weeks ago, but I tried to sort of just
4: a soft launch.
5: Yeah,
4: you wanted a soft launch for the announcement,
5: but it's really blown up on since it went up on Instagram. I imagine,
4: yeah, certainly is.
5: It's not that I didn't want to celebrate it; I just didn't want it to become a whole thing, you know.
4: Mm-hmm. Yeah,
5: because it's a very personal thing.
4: Yes,
5: and I don't like being the centre of attention.
4: Yep.
5: I'm a shrinking violet.
4: You certainly are.
5: But it is actually quite lovely now that it's out and everyone's saying nice stuff.
4: Yeah. Congratulations, mate. It's awesome news. You know, I've said that to you multiple times, but looking at that explosion on social media, a lot of people said the same thing. So well done, mate. You made an honest woman out of her. Well, probably the other way around. She's going to make an honest man out of you.
5: No, she's a fantastic human being. So I feel very lucky, as I say, to have her in my life. So very good. But I was just thinking, Tyler, earlier this year you announced that you were getting engaged to Maeve.
4: Yes.
5: And I'm a competitive guy, so I'm going to make sure we beat you to the marriage stage.
4: I don't think you'll have trouble doing that, actually, mate, you know, because our date keeps getting pushed back more and more and more. But I reckon, like, if you do it within 2 years, that's your go time.
5: You may have got in there first with the engagement, but we're definitely going to beat you to the marriage.
4: All right, we'll see how we go with that. It's on now, mate. Right, congratulations again. Fantastic.
5: Thanks, bud.
4: On to today's show and this topic. This is going to be a doozy. We've already had so many texts on this one as well. Winston Peters, he is calling for police to step in after a weekend protest that saw a mock guillotine used to target him, saying those involved should be already under investigation. So this is the Migrant Workers Association of Aotearoa. They organised a demonstration on Saturday to protest against what they claim is racism from Peters and New Zealand First. So they had an effigy of Winston Peters, or it had a picture of his face on it and a wig, and they rolled him up to a fake guillotine.

0: And obviously had a mock execution style, which they called political satire. But Peter said the protest crossed a line, arguing it went beyond legitimate political expression. Here's a quote. These lefties, whenever they get opposed, they turn to violence. This matter should be in the police hands right now. They should be being arrested right now. So why don't we see that happen in the so-called responsible society?
1: Yeah, so do political displays like this... I guess the question is, you know, we have freedom of speech, right, obviously, right? And there is satire, right? So the question is, do you think that it was a serious death threat? Because if it was a serious death threat, then it's a crime.
0: Mm.
1: But do you actually think that that was a death threat? Because the other side of it, does defiant political displays like this increase the likelihood of real-world violence? Or does everyone know that it's just a little pantomime?
0: Mm.
1: It is an extreme thing to do. So if you're the organisers of this protest, and they did it in advance, obviously, because they've prepared the effigy and they've turned up with the mock guillotine and they've posted on social media that's what they're going to do.
0: Mm.
1: It is quite an extreme thing to decide to do, that everyone involved in your organisation says we're going to do this and then they go through with it without anyone saying, are you sure this is a really good idea? Didn't someone just hit a rock through his house recently?
0: Maybe it's a little bit over the line. I thought it was interesting that they said in this particular article that previous protests they've done, it got no traction. They got no attention for it, so they needed to step it up to this situation. But what I find funny about that is, and this was just me personally, when I saw the story over the weekend and I just saw the headline, I had no idea what they were actually protesting about until we were going to bring it up today. I just thought, right, here's another protest group that's lost their head, no pun intended, and have gone for something extreme. So my point is, if you do something like this, does your message actually get across into what you're angry about, or does it just become you're a crazy lot who wants to do a fake guillotine chop off the head?
1: Yeah, I mean, I think it might backfire because you've made Winston Peters the victim here.
0: Mm.
1: So you were outraged at what he said in Parliament, and so you wanted to make a statement, and so you've done it. And now what he said kind of disappears and what you've done becomes the story.
0: Mm.
1: And it's sort of an interesting position to be in because if you're always having to up the ante of your protest to get more play in the media, I mean, you could argue that your arguments aren't working. I mean, if you can't get your arguments to work and you have to do gimmicks to get them out there, then maybe your argument, you need to hone your arguments a bit better. I don't know.
0: This fair criticism, yeah.
1: Yeah. But then again, satire, you know, it's an important thing in a democracy, isn't it?
0: Yeah. So where do you sit on this? 0800 80 1080. Did this particular protest go too far in your view? Or do you think that was okay for getting a bit of attention and you agree that it was satire? 0800 80 1080 is that number to call, and 9292 is the text number.
1: It's certainly an interesting way for a charity to be behaving.
0: Mm. Oh, they're a charity as well.
1: Yeah.
0: Yeah.
1: Yeah. So there's some questions around that as well.
0: Mm.
1: I mean, is that how charities should be behaving?
0: Hmm. Could you see St. John doing that or SPCA? Maybe, maybe.
1: You wouldn't describe it as a very charitable way to behave.
0: No, you wouldn't. What do you say? 0800 80 1080 is the number to call. It's going to be a great discussion. It is 13 past one. Back very shortly.
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4: Past one, so protesters had a mock guillotine execution of Winston Peters over the weekend, calling for him to get the chop. They said it was satire, but do you think it went too far? 0800 80 1080 is that number. If you want to send a text, 9292 is that number. Pat, what's your thoughts?
5: Hi, guys. Look, I am an immigrant. I left Zimbabwe 26 years ago, and we left for reasons that were, we wanted a democracy, we wanted a safer country. We wanted opportunities. We were being ruled by Mr. Mugabe, who was taking land left, right and centre, and all sorts of criminal things that were going on. And when I saw this on TV the other night, I just thought migrant workers and immigrants have chosen to come to New Zealand for all the good things that this beautiful place offers. Democracy, freedom of speech, oh yeah, all sorts. But they also left certain people because they were publicly beheaded, hands chopped off for criminal activities, beheaded, shunned, treated differently. And to see them doing that in a country that does not promote that kind of eye for an eye, head for a head, if you like, I just think even in jest, if that was what they were doing, I think it was a stunt gone too far and actually an offence to the country we've chosen to call our new home. So if you love that kind of thing, why did you leave those countries to have this kind of public display? That's just my feeling on it.
6: As part of it, thank you so much for that, Pat. Appreciate it.
5: Yeah.
6: Isn't one of the great things about New Zealand and the freedom of New Zealand and the free speech we have here that people can have distasteful demonstrations and that they are free to do it? So you can see you have a problem with it, but do you also think it should be shut down? Or are you happy for us to tolerate this kind of thing for the wider freedoms that we enjoy in New Zealand?
5: I don't think I do agree with that it should be totally allowed, because the people that are promoting that kind of behaviour, many of them have left those very types of countries for the very reasons that they were not free, fair, democratic. By all means, freedom of speech, but sometimes there's a point to where you go too far.
6: Mm.
5: And I mean, remember, I don't know Winston Peters. I'm not saying that he's got to be protected. What he said wasn't great. I agree totally. But he is a member of our parliament. He has been deputy prime minister of a country. If they did that to one of their own at home, they would be taken off. They'd be parted off. You cannot, I mean, in Zimbabwe, we couldn't even comment on things and you could just disappear. People could disappear. People, you know, if they spoke out against government. So what did we do? We went, no, this is not how we want to live. We want to live free and fair. We want to go somewhere safe. And we chose New Zealand, which gives everybody equal rights. I agree. But I just think this is poor taste for a democratic. Do you think New Zealanders believe in beheading, even in joke, is the answer to tit for tat? No.
6: Well, one of the great things, Pat, about free speech, though, is people reveal who they are, right? So the Migrant Workers Association of Aotearoa has revealed who they are. So they may talk about themselves being a charity, but they've said a lot about themselves.

0: themselves by feeling that they can, you know, stage a mock execution, right? So that, you know, they talk about free speech gives you the opportunity to hear. So you see what people are, and they've put up their hand and said, this is what we are. So, you know, we're going to do a mock execution. So this is what we think's okay. And then you can decide yourself whether you think that's okay.
1: Yeah, and sadly, look, obviously because New Zealand is a well-run democracy, they're allowed to do it and they're still walking the streets. In their own country, I doubt they would be today. They'd have probably been carted off somewhere and put into a dark room and you'd never see them again. Mm. But because New Zealanders are, and honestly I'll say this, the most welcoming, the most kind, the most supportive. For me as an immigrant, this country has been a godsend.
0: Oh, and nice to hear, Pat.
1: To see this just kind of goes, well, maybe you should have just stayed home.
2: Mm. Interesting point. Thank you very much, Pat.
0: Well, and that's what started it all off, didn't it?
2: Yeah.
0: It was Winston Peters saying that in Parliament.
2: That's right. But that's an interesting way to look at it. As Pat mentioned, and she's from Zimbabwe, but say that you tried to hold a protest like that in China, for example, and beheaded Xi Jinping. How do you think that is going to go down for the protesters involved in that sort of thing? But is that a nice thing?
0: Well, that's my point, Tyler. Yeah. That's why our country is better, is because we allow people to do this kind of thing.
2: Yeah.
0: And show who they are, right? You're absolutely right. Mm. You know, you would, good luck.
2: Yeah, you'd disappear. But yeah, right, yeah, that freedom that we have here to do what many people think might be too extreme, but isn't that, you know, that's a positive for New Zealand itself, or is it not? Do you think this is completely unacceptable and this stuff should be shut down in this country? 0800 80 1080 is the number to call, and 9292 is the text.
0: This stuff is a slippery slope to real actions. Witness happenings in the US, UK and Australia, which culminate in violent acts. I mean, that is the question, isn't it? Do violent political displays increase the likelihood of real world violence? Or does everyone see this as a pantomime?
2: Yeah.
0: 0800 80 1080.
2: It is 22 past one. Back with more of your call shortly.
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12: 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So if we compare ourselves to a country like Sweden, which has a very generous support for parents, it had a temporary increase. But what we suspect is happening is that people who were already thinking about having children wanted to cash in, if you like. So, yes, in the short term, so no long-term effect.
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2: Afternoon to you. It's 24 past one. So we're talking about a protest over the weekend that held a mock execution of Winston Peters over the back of his remarks to a Green MP saying he should go home to China. So the protesters did say or repeatedly tell the crowd during this mock execution that it was satire and metaphoric and that no harm was intended. Is that enough? Does it go too far?
0: Typical Winnie can dish it out, but God forbid but someone else tries to point out anything or protest regarding his behaviour, says this texter. Him claiming it was a call to violence is beyond reacting. So what is it? So why are you performing a mock guillotining if it's not related at all to violence? It isn't some way related to violence because it's invoking, I guess, the guillotinings of political guillotinings of the past.
2: Yeah.
0: French Revolution and such.
2: It's provocative, so they know it's going to get a reaction.
0: Yeah.
2: Of course it's going to get a reaction. And even them standing up saying this is just satire, it's a mock, we don't intend any harm, I think is pretty disingenuous.
0: Yeah. I mean, that definitely means it's trying to get a reaction. It's trying to be as extreme as possible, right?
2: Yeah.
0: So, and that does have ripples.
2: It does.
0: I imagine.
2: Mm.
0: But does it actually lead to someone committing violent acts? I don't know.
2: Mm.
0: I mean, that's a really tough thing to say. A lot of people saying revoke their charity status. The Migrant Workers Association are not paying tax, running as a charity. They need to lose that charity registration, says this text, that they've shown what their makeup is. That's a good point. So New Zealand charities are allowed to advocate on issues connected with their charitable purposes, but official guidance says they must remain independent from political parties and candidates and must not tell people to vote for or against them. Whether this protest breaches charity law, I don't know. I mean, it'd be pretty hard to work out, wouldn't it? Because they could argue that they're advocating on issues connected with their charitable purposes. As the Migrant Workers Association of Aotearoa.
2: That's right. Be a hard one to argue either way.
0: And I don't know, would we be comfortable if people were being carted off to prison for protest, even distasteful protests like this, that are, you've got to say, counterproductive to their goals?
2: Yes.
0: Because they have made, as I said before, this about them and their protest, and if they had a problem with what Winston Peters said in Parliament... Mm. It's not about that anymore, is it?
2: That's right. Feels like an own goal more than anything else. But what do you say? 0800 80 1080 is that number. Graham, what do you reckon?
13: Yeah, listen, I was listening to you earlier on, and it sort of drew parallels for me with something that happened many, many years ago. Pony Harawira was making a speech, and he mentioned something or other, mofos. And I don't know whether you remember that. But for the next 2 weeks, all anyone mentioned was that those two words.
0: Mm.
13: And he was actually making a really valid point about Maori youth and education. And I think the parallel here is that people are focusing on the deed or the words and not the thoughts behind them. Mm. So I think they've lost the plot with this mock execution. I think they've done the wrong thing. Yes, people are talking about it, but they're talking about the wrong thing. So, yeah, wrong. Sorry, that's me.
2: No, well, fair enough, Graham. I think that's part of it, and I didn't recall that particular incident, but from just quickly looking it up, it was in an email while serving as multi-party MP. So he complained about issues, but he also used the term white mofos, as Graham said. But yeah, I mean, that's quite different to this mock beheading, but I get your point, Graham, and I think that's part of it, is when you do something like this, which many see as extreme and over the top, do you lose the point about what you're protesting about?
0: Yeah. And isn't that the greatest thing about freedom of speech?
2: Mm.
0: That you give people an opportunity to show you who they are.
2: Yeah.
0: And so they've shown you that they're the type of person that wants to do mock guillotinings of Winston Peters, and undoubtedly helping Winston Peters.
2: Mm. Yeah, absolutely. Yeah.
0: I mean, I think objectively everyone would agree that this helps Winston Peters.
2: Yeah.
0: He's deep down probably not unhappy about it.
2: Mm. I think he's very happy about it.
0: Because it gives another wave to the story. It makes him a victim to a certain extent. Guys, freedom of speech is a great thing. We have the haka, a traditional Māori war dance that can include throat-cutting gestures toward an enemy, yet performing it isn't illegal. Context and intent matters. Josh?
2: Mm.
0: Yeah, I mean, imagine if you got so hardcore on demonstrations of violence that you banned the haka. That would not be good, would it?

0: No, that wouldn't be a good look for New Zealand. Great text, that one. Keep those coming through on 9292, but what do you say, 0800 80 10 80? Do you agree with Winston Peters that these guys should be arrested for holding this mock guillotine execution, or do you think that is anti-Kiwi? Tell us what you think. It is bang on 1:30. Headlines with Raylene coming up.
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2: Prime Minister's little pep talk on Friday to business leaders. 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You shouldn't, as a business leader, be sitting there waiting for a handout from the government, and most don't. 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
8: 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So what's going on in Rotorua? He goes, grow up, and God bless him for saying so.
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9: With Your Ride, New Zealand's number one taxi app, download Your Ride today. The Education Minister hopes diverting funding will help get us more homegrown teachers by taking $21.7 million for relocating overseas ECE teachers to put it into on-site school training over 5 years. UNICEF says more than 2,500 children have been killed or injured in Iran since March. Another 4,000 across six other Middle East countries. A coroner's court has seen security footage showing the 14 minutes before a Wellington schoolteacher died in 2023, stumbling and falling in the sea at the waterfront. Wellingtonians are being asked whether certain heritage rules should be axed to allow more housing and their opinion on height restrictions on Courtenay Place. The Reserve Bank's had more than 6,000 responses to its call for feedback on continuing access to cash in urban and rural settings. How a back-to-basics approach sets up a mouth-watering Panthers battle for the Warriors. See the full analysis at nzherald.co.nz. Back to Matt Heath and Tyler Adams.
0: Thank you very much, Raylene. So we're talking about this protest over the weekend by the Migrant Workers Association of Aotearoa. They organised a mock guillotine execution of an effigy of Winston Peters. So Winston Peters has called for them to be arrested or at least get the police involved. But the question for you is, does that go too far?
10: This text says, the haka is not throat-cutting, you bigot. It represents the breath of life. Learn before you speak. Well, that was a text I was reading out, so they need to learn before they text. But is it not? I never have a problem with it being throat-cutting. I mean, if it is the breath of life, so not throat-cutting. Mm. But isn't that... I always thought it was cool, because you're about to go into battle with the opposition. So I like the All Blacks to be as threatening as possible.
0: It was pretty awesome to watch. I know some other countries got a bit up in arms over that throat-cutting gesture, but...
10: Good.
0: Yeah. You got to rack them up. You got to get inside their heads.
10: You do your own gesture back if you want to.
0: Yeah.

0: But that, I mean, look, I'll take you on your word that it represents the breath of life. I'll take you on the word on that. Good on you. But I never had a problem with it.
1: Still provocative.
0: I never had a problem when I thought it was throat cutting.
1: Yeah. Keep those texts coming through on 9292 and taking your calls on 0800 80 1080. G'day, Colleen.
2: Oh, g'day, guys. I'm one of your favourites, as you know.
1: We love you.
2: I know. I love you too, both also, even though you're crazy, which is great. All this business is just getting a bit much. It's time everyone grew the F up and stopped behaving like they just stepped out of the bush 300 years ago. I'm sick of it. It's disgraceful. What does it tell our kids?
1: So you're talking about these protesters, obviously, in this mock execution.
2: Oh, God, yeah. Really? Well, you know, it's just... What the...
1: Do you not buy their argument a little bit, Colleen, that it's a free country and maybe this is pretty close to the line or steps over it, but it's to get attention and to try and get their message across?
2: No, they need to perhaps go back to school, maybe start at Primer 1, start again if they've missed something on the way, about how to communicate and get their message across without being... violent or disgusting, you know. It's unnecessary.
0: But even though maybe that's true, Colleen, do you still support their right to do it? Because, you know, freedom of speech and such in this world.
2: Actually, no. Okay. I'm sick of it. I mean, I've been brought up in a different New Zealand. Yeah, I'm an old bat, you know. But there's just, I mean, I've done crazy things too when I was young and stuff, but nothing. Nothing of this sort of, this is just crap.
0: Yeah, well, thank you for your call, Colleen. I mean, really, they're referencing the French Revolution, aren't they? So it's not, so I guess 235 years ago or something, rather than 300 years ago.
1: Yeah.
0: So that's what the guillotine is, isn't it? The storming of the Bastille and such. And just the amount of heads they snipped off in the French Revolution.
1: They loved it.
0: It was incredible.
1: Yeah.
0: Yeah.
1: It was going non-stop, wasn't it, at one point?
0: What happened in the revolution, though, is they snipped the heads off of everyone and that they didn't like, the aristocracy, but then they just started snipping everyone's head off that disagreed with them. The French Revolution ended in too many heads being snipped off.
1: They went about head crazy
0: there
1: for a bit.
0: They started snipping their friends' heads off.
1: Yeah. 9292 is the text. Plenty coming through.
0: I personally find the effigy distasteful, but everyone should have the right to free speech. Imagine if Ardern was in the guillotine, though. The left stream media would be melting down, Sarah. The left stream media?
1: Left-aligned?
0: Yeah. The left mainstream media?
1: Left-leaning?
0: The left stream.
1: Yeah, okay.
0: Anyway, we get what you mean.
1: Yep. And this one says, g'day, guys. I think what those the migrant group did to one of our elected parliamentarians is absolutely shocking. Imagine what would happen if New Zealand citizens did that to the group leader, for example, even if it was mock. It went too far and it's not who we are.
0: Chris, welcome to the show.
3: Hi. Interesting debate going on here. I'd just like to do a couple of things. One is remind everyone that during the COVID protests that ended up with the occupation of the Parliament grounds, I honestly can't remember how many years ago it was, but those few years ago, there was a group of people who marched with a set of gallows calling for Jacinda Ardern to be hung from them, and their goal was to set them up on Parliament House. Now, I would put to all the people who are so upset about Paul Winston, what did they think about that?
0: What did you think about it? Are you equally disgusted by both acts, or are you fine with both acts?
3: No, I wouldn't. No, disgusted's not the right word. I was probably concerned with the rage at that time. I thought it was pretty frightful, really. And the thing that I find really ironic is that Winston, at the time, never uttered a word about that. But he was down there socialising with all those people who had taken part in that protest. So
0: you've got to say that people were massively outraged, and.

0: That occupation of the Parliament grounds in 2022 ended with quite considerable police force.
1: It did.
0: Yeah.
1: Absolutely.
0: Scenes that we haven't seen since 1981 in New Zealand. So I guess to go back to my question, so you were concerned then at the level of anger. Are you concerned at the level of anger being shown towards Winston Peters with this protest?
1: Yeah, I don't think the action was necessarily appropriate, okay? I just think it's ironic that we have Winston standing up saying, oh, they all should be arrested and blah, blah, blah, yet when there was another Member of Parliament targeted in 2022, he never said a word.
0: Yeah, right.
1: You know, and that was our Prime Minister at the time, that people were marching through the country with a set of gallows saying, we want to hang Jacinda Ardern. Now, whether you like Jacinda Ardern or not, that's not the point, but that's my point.
2: Mm. Do you think these people should be arrested or the police have a chat to them?
1: No, I don't think these people should be arrested. I think maybe they'll probably all go back and reevaluate whether it was the right strategy or not.
2: That did happen, though, with many of those people involved in those mock gallows for Jacinda, though, didn't it? You see, my point is that, and I hear what you're saying about Winston Peters, but put him to the side, he might have not said anything then, and now he's speaking up because it's him involved. But the call for, and I don't think they should be arrested, and I don't even think the police should be involved here, but you can see the difference there, that the police were heavily involved in those people who are on the Parliament grounds, and they got a good speaking to, and some of them got charged. So I suppose that's where the difference is, right? As someone like yourself can see the inappropriate nature of both of those types of protest, but there is a difference, right? In the way that the police reacted.
1: I think that the police reaction was about more than just the staging of a set of gallows for Jacinda. It was about the occupation of Parliament grounds and wanting to remove them.
2: Yeah.
0: Mm. Yeah, I mean, and that.
1: So you know,
0: that was widely the use of the gallows was widely condemned, wasn't it, by political leaders and right across the media, wasn't it, as a dangerous escalation?
1: Yeah, but not by good old Winston.
0: No, not I don't know that for a fact, but I have never seen him. I didn't hear him say anything about that.
2: No.
0: But yeah, it kind of shows you who people are, though, doesn't it, Chris? And that's the great thing about freedom of speech is that it shows you who both groups are.
1: Yep. Thank you for listening.
0: Thank you, Chris.
2: Yeah, good on you. Thank you very much for your call. So are you with Chris? 0800 80 1080. But in general, do you think this was distasteful? And do you think the police should be involved in these sort of protests? Or is that just freedom of expression? 9292 is the text number as well.
0: Hey, guys, what will be said if Winnie is assaulted or worse, as has happened in the UK with a reform politician being beaten with a hammer 29 times as a result of this sort of thing? Not cool and a step too far. That's from Wurzel.
2: Okay. Keep those texts coming through. It is 17 to 2. Back with more of your call shortly.
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4: 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Have your say on 0800 80 1080 News Talk ZB.
5: 14 to 2. So the Migrant Workers Association of Aotearoa held a mock execution for Winston Peters. They said it was a metaphor calling for him to get the chop as in being sacked by the Prime Minister. But do you think that sort of protest goes too far? 0800 80 1080.
6: Hi guys. It would be considered offensive behaviour and threatening to kill under the Crimes Act. More concerning, this is all over the media and kids can be exposed to offensive behaviour. Yeah, it's a tough one because I think it wouldn't. I mean, there was that guy, wasn't it, who was, what was his name, Richard Civil, who was threatened to hang Jacinda Ardern and he was jailed.
5: Mm.
6: So he was making online threats to hang Prime Minister Jacinda Ardern. He was so horrified. This is an article I'm reading. He has been sentenced after being convicted at a trial of a charge of threatening to kill Ardern. So if it's a direct threat, it's a tough one, right? Mm. So everyone is liable to imprisonment for a term not exceeding 7 years who threatens to kill or do grievous bodily harm to a person. But this isn't really that, is it? And I'm trying to work out exactly why. And I think it's because it's almost like an installation.
5: Mm.
6: It's an expression, as opposed to, and it's distasteful, obviously. Yeah. And it's there to get as much attention as possible. But it's not really a direct threat. It's a, you know, you get into this difficult situation where you say certain types of demonstration are direct threats.
5: Mm.
6: And you'd be jailing a lot of people for 7 years for that.
5: That's right, yeah. I think, you know, whether you think it is distasteful or not, I think calling it theatre is pretty apt for this particular type of demonstration. But what do you say?
6: Ruth says, hey guys, why are you giving this charity airtime? They'll be loving all the notoriety you're sending their way. Shame on you, says Ruth. Well, we talk about the things that are in the news.
5: That's right.
6: And this is in the news, and I think it's an interesting discussion. And if it gives this charity airtime, it also gives Winston Peters airtime.
5: Yep.
6: I mean, things happen. It's going to give people airtime.
5: That's right. And a lot of people want to have a chat about it. 0800 80 1080 if that's you. G'day, Craig.
7: G'day, guys. I've done a mention that chat that I think Matt just mentioned. I thought he had figurines of Jacinda or pictures of Jacinda and he was shooting them and he got charged and convicted and went to jail.
5: Mm.
7: This is similar because this is not carrying some gallows in a protest march, sort of doing that. This is actually putting a figurine of somebody and, you know, decapitating the guy. And a lot of these immigrants, I guess, where they come from, that's what they do. So I believe they should be charged on it. You know, yeah, but this has been going on for years. I was only a boy when the Labour Party brought a pig's head on a platter into Parliament. Basically to insult Rob Muldoon.
6: Oh, Piggy Muldoon.
7: Yeah.
5: It's a high-level insult.
7: Absolutely. Now, was that referring to chopping the Piggy Muldoon's head off? I don't know, but that, to me, that was probably more
6: There'd be too many vegans in the Labour Party now for them to pull another stunt like that.
7: Absolutely. But it's not very clever when you actually put that person... So you say, you know, it's encouraging that type of act type thing. So, no, I'm with Winnie on this one. What, that guy went to jail for it.
5: Is it not different, Craig, that so there's an analogy here that they tried to represent, and as they said, their previous protests got no attention, so they wanted to do something a bit more radical to try and get some more attention. But their analogy was they're calling for him to be sacked, for the Prime Minister to sack him because of those

0: comments. So they had the big thing, big sign up there, Winnie needs the chop, and then they rolled out the guillotine. Does that change it from what happened to that guy who was arrested over threatening Jacinda Ardern to this? Would you call it a threat?
1: Yeah, I would call it a threat. And if you have to go to those means to get your point across and to get a bit more attention, then obviously you've got a very hollow point and forget about what you're trying to protest. Because, you know, once again, with what I've been dealing with over the last couple of years, we could quite easily do things about our mayor, but we won't go that far because what's the point? So, absolutely. And there is a point when you start putting a figurine of a person and you can identify and chop his head off, that's just wrong. And I think it's even worse from immigrants, as that lady from Zimbabwe was saying. I think it's even worse from the immigrant community.
2: It's interesting whether it helps, though, because you think about the more and more intense protests that people have, like, you know, overseas with the climate action groups throwing paint and soup and powder over famous artworks. I think it's widely believed now that they set their cause back a long way.
0: Definitely.
2: So you kind of, if you, you know, from how effective you're going to be as a protest, you can go too far. And that's one of the good things about free speech, right? So I would say that this protest has gone too far and swung the sympathy back in Winston Peters' favour a little bit. Do you see what I'm saying, Craig? That if you allow people to be people, then we can all judge them for what they do.
1: I hear what you're saying, but it is a slippery slope, as you say. And, you give these sort of extreme groups, if you like, you give an inch and they'll take a mile. And it's, I just think it should be stamped on pretty hard, because they did stamp on some, you know, that chap, but I don't know if he was calling for people to go and assassinate Jacinda, or whether he was just had figurines and he was shooting at them and that kind of thing. If that's all he was doing, it's no different.
2: It's interesting trying to work out why it's different, and I think the performance aspect of it makes it slightly different, Craig, but I see your point. There's definitely similarities there.
0: Yeah.
2: When you invoke the execution of someone, then you're at least in the same ballpark as this person that's gone to prison. Oh, we lost
0: Craig's on. Yeah, interesting point.
2: Craig, we lost you somehow.
0: Yeah, thank you very much. Right, 0800 80 1080 is the number to call. Can you hear your thoughts on this? And 9292 if you want to send a text as well.
2: Stanley says snake oil Winnie needs to harden up and maybe change his adult diaper a bit more often will help.
0: Does he wear a diaper, does he?
2: I think that's more ageism coming through.
0: Okay, right. Thank you, Stanley. It is 7 to 2.
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1: News Talk ZB, it is 5 to 2. G'day, Cadence.
2: Hey,
1: yeah, g'day, mate. What's your thoughts?
2: Well, I was just ringing up to give you a story about a similar protest that happened between a high school, Freiburg High School, and David Seymour, happened about 2-3 years ago.
1: We got 60 seconds, Cadence, so go for it.
2: All good. So it was a while ago that David Seymour was going around schools talking with the teachers, and the kids at Freiburg thought that he was coming around to stop the Māori program, which I also thought at the time as well. But when he had come around, the students at Freiburg tried to protest this and do the haka, obviously. They get a little bit physical and spit on him. But then after that had happened, the teachers had to line up and actually force the students out to get him through. But after that happened, there was a school assembly to talk about it.
1: Mm-hmm.
2: And when that had happened, from the only kids that went to the assembly was the kids who were a part of the protest. And from what a few of my friends had told me, they were a part of it. And a few of the friends had told me was that they were actually told off for protesting about it.
1: Right.
2: And
3: we're going to have to let you go. Cadence, sorry. Maybe we'll come back to this quickly after in the next hour, shall we? Because
1: yeah,
3: we're out of time. We're going to the news right now.
1: Yeah, the news is right on our tail, so stand by. We might come back to this in a few minutes. News coming up.
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15: It's 2 o'clock. I'm Raylene Ramsey. Confidence boosting in-class teacher training will pay off. Education Minister Erica Stanford's announced $21.7 million over 5 years going into on-site school training. The funding's being redirected from an underused relocation grant for overseas early childhood teachers. Porirua's Aotea College Principal Jason White says his school's been involved in the program for a long time.
16: And then benefiting from it as a result, where we're then recruiting and retaining those teachers into our school, which benefits our kids, and that's ultimately what we're here for.
15: A friend of a 25

0: 5-year-old school teacher who drowned on Wellington's waterfront says as a group they were intoxicated but coherent. A coroner's probing the death of Isaac Levings in 2023 when he got separated from his friends and fell in the water after a concert. Daniel Baylor says they weren't aware Levings had left. He believes his friend's phone had died after he got no response to dozens of calls.
1: Around 9:56pm, I tried calling him on Facebook Messenger. He didn't answer. I had messaged him, "Where are you?" on Facebook Messenger. He did not answer.
0: The Education Minister agrees with ACT. Teachers need more tools to deal with disruptive kids, but wouldn't join in calling them names. ACT's proposing letting teachers remove repeatedly misbehaving children from the classroom with reasonable force. Erica Stanford agrees we have a classroom behaviour issue, but says teacher training and guidelines are poor.
2: It's not quite as simple as ACT have laid out. I don't disagree that there is an issue that we need, but it is sort of a multifaceted answer.
0: Some reprieve for the construction industry last month. The latest QV cost builder update shows conditions stayed stable for the second month in a row after Middle East tensions briefly cooled. Diesel prices fell almost 21%, helping with costs for fuel-intensive areas like excavation. Spokesperson Martin Bissett says not all areas are doing as well, and no doubt some prices will go up again.
3: There was quite a big jump of about 20% in the Auckland concrete rates, which is obviously a big factor considering concrete slabs are expensive.
0: Rampant wildfires across Washington and Oregon have forced more than 60,000 people from their homes in the US. Hundreds of structures have been destroyed, with more than 100,000 hectares engulfed in Washington alone. Kiwi crews are helping battle blazes. Washington State Governor Bob Ferguson told CNN aid is on the way to those affected by the disaster.
4: There are just so many Washingtonians who have literally lost everything. Just in a matter of hours, their lives changed in deeply dramatic and fundamental ways.
0: The government has approved extending some shellfish harvesting bans in the Hauraki Gulf until August 2028 at the request of three iwi. Cockles can't be taken from Umupuia Beach on Auckland's southeast coast, nor can cockles, mussels, oysters and pipi be gathered at Te Mata and Waipatukahu on the Thames coast. On Waiheke Island, it's forbidden to take mussels, pawa and packhorse rock lobsters. The Oceans and Fisheries Minister says this will help replenish shellfish for current and future generations.
5: In News Talk ZB Sport, Cody Taylor has faith his calf strain will be sorted by the time the All Blacks face the Springboks. The Greatest Rivalry Tour captain was injured in the last test against Ireland and has been working his way back to full fitness. He'd love to face the Stormers on Saturday morning, but is taking a bigger picture approach to his tour involvement.
6: Yeah, not ideal when we do it and then you've got a tour to get stuck into, but physios have been good. Like, I'm back running and stuff now, so just taking it day by day, and I won't be playing this week, obviously, but looking forward to hopefully maybe the following week.
5: International rugby coverage with Access Solutions, elevating you and your business to a higher level. Netball Australia is quietly optimistic the sport's done enough to earn a place at the 2032 Brisbane Olympics off the back of this year's Commonwealth Games. And the 12-team competition was the most attended sport in Glasgow, ahead of athletics and swimming, pulling 10,000-plus crowds alongside 6.6 million TikTok views. Netball Australia Chief Executive Mark Falvo says the sport's governing bodies are hopeful the International Olympic Committee will make its decision by the end of the year, and he doesn't think they could have put forward a stronger case. Falvo says Jamaica's semi-final defeat of Australia made headlines around the world and was a great advertisement for the game, showing anyone can beat anyone. Laurie Daly has endorsed his assistant, Matt King, to replace him as New South Wales State of Origin coach. The 56-year-old won't seek a new deal after guiding the Blues to a surprise 2-1 series victory over Queensland this year. Daly rates his support staff and reckons he couldn't have bowed out a winner without them.
7: Staff, the coaches, got right in behind everyone, and we were doing it for the state. You know, we were doing it for each other, but we did it for the state. And for me, that's what I'm very proud of, because we knew internally what we were capable of doing, and we did it.
5: Daly won only 2 series from 7 in charge of New South Wales across 2 stints. I'm Dean McLaughlin. That's News Talk ZB News and Sport with Fisher Funds, New Zealand's most largest specialist KiwiSaver provider. 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
3: Head service forecast on the water for the Manukau Harbour. A strong wind advisory in force, southwest 20 knots, rising to 25 knots, gusting 35 about the harbour mouth this evening. Waitemata Harbour and Hauraki Gulf, southwest 20 knots. Bream heads Cape Colville, southwest 20 knots, but 25 knots, gusting 35 about the Colville Channel. And for Auckland, for the rest of Monday, partly cloudy with isolated showers, southwesterly breezes, and tonight's low 11. Tomorrow mainly fine, apart from a few morning showers, westerlies will turn southerly in the afternoon, and tomorrow's forecast high is 15 degrees.
0: The big stories, the big issues, the big trends, and everything in between. Matt Heath and Tyler Adams Afternoons. 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
4: G'day to you. Welcome back into the show. 2:06.
5: Hey, can I just say thank you to all the lovely messages of congratulations that have been coming through on 9292. If I had time, I'd respond to all of them, but what lovely listeners we have being happy.
4: So many people stoked for you and the lovely Tracy as well, mate.
5: Yeah.
4: It's great news.
5: It's uplifting stuff.
4: Yeah. It's good stuff on a Monday. Right now, last hour, we were having a chat about this protest undertaken by the Migrant Workers Association of Aotearoa. They organised a mock guillotine execution of Winston Peters. They say he needs to get the chop, as in fired, by Christopher Luxon. But, as you can imagine, there's been some controversy over the way that they conducted that protest.
5: Yeah, we had to cut cadence off before because we ran out of time. We'll just get his whole story from the start again in a second, but I'll just read some texts that have come through. Hey guys, so you two are both advocating for this act to be downplayed. If this was one of your loved ones who had annoyed a group, you would be just as happy for an effigy of your loved one to be dressed in an orange jumpsuit, knelt down, and its head chopped off with a katana? Wow, that's very specific.
4: It is.
5: You think they would not feel any fear from a group demonstrating such a level of violence towards them? We've seen plenty of people in the past need much less encouragement to commit heinous acts. Cheers, Rob. Yeah, thanks for your text. It is an interesting one. And we know that Winston Peters' house has been attacked not so long ago.
4: Yeah.
5: And I think even, did his doggy get injured by a bit of glass?
4: Yeah.
5: I'm trying to remember the details.
4: He did, yeah.
5: So much news goes through the system.
4: Someone smashed one of his windows, his dog and his partner were there at the time. His dog got a bit injured and his partner, quite rightly, was terrified.
5: Yeah. I guess my point wouldn't be that I'm downplaying it, but I'm just upplaying, that's saying, the importance of freedom of speech and allowing people to show you who they are.
4: Yeah.
5: And so I think most people would see that protest and go as pretty distasteful, but you get to see it. And that's freedom of speech, right?
4: Yep. Where is the balance? Now we've got Cadence back. Cadence, sorry about before. So let's start at the top,
6: right,
4: mate. Yeah, g'day, mate. So you tell us the story.
6: So as from what I can remember, it was a lot of the students at Freiburg High School at the time believed that David Seymour was going around schools trying to basically disrupt the Māori kind of room that we had.
4: Mm-hmm.
6: And basically when he came to our school to speak with our teachers, majority of the Māori students in our at our high school, and a lot of other people who in the high school at the high school at the time who did not agree with David Seymour's idea on that sort of thing, basically all came together to protest, and obviously they did the haka and got up in his face and got a little bit physical and spat on him. It was all recorded. It was that you can actually find it online. And basically at the end of it, when teachers actually had to intervene and form a sort of wall to try and push the students back off of David Seymour so that he could actually move. And afterwards there was an assembly held for all the students who were involved. And two of my

0: friends were actually a part of it, and they came back and told me that they were actually told off for the way the protest had gone about. Obviously, this is like third-party information, and third-party information is extremely unreliable. So, you know, but yeah, I just thought that it seems very interesting that something like that and people trying to protest can be so, I'm crying out a word, it, I don't know, people don't like being told what to do, I guess.
1: Yeah, I guess in that one, wasn't there spitting and jostling in such cadence in the protest?
0: Yeah.
1: So that's overstepping a mark. I mean, if they, you know, and there's discipline in schools and places you're supposed to behave. And I know in my school, if we'd yelled at a politician who'd come to school, we'd have been in a whole lot of trouble. Mm. There'd been a lot of detentions, probably suspensions. But you know, if you had stood back and just had a protest from a distance without impeding a person's movements or spitting on them or whatever, that's a very different thing, isn't it? Because you don't have the right to spit on someone or make physical contact with someone.
0: No, not at all.
1: That moves past like freedom of speech.
0: Yeah, no, 100%. But I feel like instead of telling them off for it, imply that, right? Like say, like don't tell them off for it, but instead point them in the right direction, saying, "Hey, this was unacceptable. This was not okay." But doing it this way instead, to still get your message across, but also, you know, make it be acceptable about it.
1: Mm. Yeah, I mean, you do get your message across a lot better if you have one to get across if you protest peacefully, I believe.
0: Yeah, yeah.
1: I mean, you make the story about your behaviour and not what the issue is you're trying to raise. Mm. And I think, thanks for your call, Cadence, and I think that's kind of a situation here, isn't it?
2: Mm.
1: So you have this mock execution by a guillotine of Winston Peters. You make that the story,
2: yes,
1: as opposed to whatever you're trying to say about it.
2: Mm.
1: Has Aisha Verrill or Labour or the Greens commented on this burning effigy? It wasn't a burning effigy, it was a guillotining.
2: Mm-hmm.
1: Aisha was horrified about the radio Shoot Shag Marry episode, where the ACT politician said from the names given he would select to... We don't need to go through that.
2: We all know, we all remember.
1: Shoot Chris Hipkins. Marry Chris
2: Luxon.
1: Yep. And most disturbing of all, Shag Winston Peters.
2: Mm, that should have got the headlines right there.
1: Yeah.
2: Yeah.
1: Hi, guys. If this performance was on stage in a theatre, maybe, but it wasn't. So no performance. It reaches the hate threshold and should be challenged. Not acceptable in New Zealand, says Graham. Mm,
2: okay.
1: Lads has Chris and... Verrill being contacted for comment after their uncontrollable outrage regarding Shoot Shag Marry from Grant.
2: No,
1: a lot of people
2: haven't.
1: Are saying that.
2: Yep.
1: Hey guys, can you remember back to when TV1 decided to shoot President Trump live on TV? It was pathetic, but when our TV news presenters think it's okay, well, that's telling the whole country.
2: Mm.
1: That's when they shot the little Donald Trump with a salt gun, right?
2: Oh, that's right, with a bug
1: yep.
2: assault.
1: Yeah,
2: yep.
1: Yep. Certainly more than a threat than Shoot Shag Marry. Yeah. All right. I think we've gone a long way here, haven't we?
2: Yeah. I think that's been a good discussion, hasn't it?
1: I mean, the Migrant Workers Association of Aotearoa is a charity, and they've decided that setting up a guillotine and performing a mock execution of a member of parliament is okay.
2: Mm.
1: So that says a lot about the charity, right?
2: Yeah.
1: Whether you think what they have done or stand for is good or bad, that is up to you, but you do know what they think, and you know that they think that's okay.
2: Mm-hmm.
1: Personally, I think they've handed Winston an easy win. He's probably happy about it, but that's freedom of speech too. People are free to help their opposition with their words. And there's a fantastic text. There's so many coming through. Here we go. Not this one. Freedom of speech does not mean freedom from consequences. But there was a great one about how this makes someone feel amazing about living in New Zealand. Oh, my goodness. If I could find this, I'd be so happy.
2: We've got hundreds and hundreds of texts that have come through over the last hour.
1: Gosh, come on.
2: We're victims of our own success here. I mean, look how many that's still coming through thick and fast.
1: I needed to save this one. But basically the upshot of it was, there we go, JB. Thank you. Took me a long time to find it. This conversation makes me proud to be a Kiwi, says

0: This text of the freedom to discuss and debate about the dumb things different people do. We certainly have our problems, but isn't it great to live in a relatively free country?
1: Yeah, nicely said, JB. Great discussion. Thank you to everyone who gave us a call and text through. But coming after the up after the break, as a business, how much do you look to the government for help? Christopher Luxon's got himself into a little bit of trouble in some quarters. We'll tell you more next. It is 2:15.
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1: So Christopher Luxon has come under fire in some quarters for comments he made to a business chamber breakfast. So he was speaking at the Rotorua business chamber breakfast when the group's chief executive, Melanie Short, said the city had experienced the sharpest fall in business confidence in almost a decade. She said the affordability of doing business, it's getting harder and harder. How long can we hang on, she asked. So Christopher Luxon responded that view was quite negative, saying New Zealand businesses needed to move away from a parent-child mentality of waiting to see what the government would do. He defended himself on Mike Hosking's show this morning. Here's a bit of that.
13: And there was generally no intent to cause offence, but it was quite a long conversation. That was a piece of it. I fully acknowledge, you know, I said up front, I'm a great admirer of business people because they've led through difficult times. They've got a lot of people to lead. I've been in that situation as a business leader myself. And you know, a lot of what I've got to do is get the settings right so they can get on and crack on and do
14: it. Do you think that this woman from the Chamber of Commerce does in fact represent a group of New Zealanders, whether in business or not, who do want to get up in the morning and be told how to live their life and have their bum wiped by the government? And that's what they love.
13: I actually think the vast majority of Kiwis that I run into outside of, you know, the bubble of Wellington, you know, when I'm out there every week, you know, genuinely actually want to get connected to ambition and aspiration and positivity and can do and get out there and make things happen. Government can't do everything. You know, actually business leaders can move with speed and scale. We get the settings right. The community leaders see the pain, the hurt, the need, the frustration. We all do different things, but they're quite complementary and we've got to go to work together.
1: So that was the pushback from Christopher Luxon.
11: There's a great line there from Hosking.
0: They love having their bum wiped by the government.
1: Is that a policy any parties bring to the election? Might swing my vote. Sounds quite nice, actually. Just have a local public servant turn up.
0: With the entire government?
1: Yeah. They could take turns.

0: a lot of people being involved. No, but you get the point.
1: Yes.
0: You get the point.
1: Yeah.
0: It does seem like people are willfully taking this in the most negative way they possibly can, right?
1: Mm, yes. That,
0: what Luxon's saying. But it kind of raises a different question, right? If you're running a business, do you wait around for the conditions to be created by the government for you to thrive?
1: Mm.
0: Or do you just have to go hard the whole time and you know, deal with what's in front of you?
1: Yeah.
0: The obstacle is the way, whatever it is right now.
1: Mm.
0: And, you know, is it wrong for the government to say that you know, it's not a parent-child relationship?
1: Mm.
0: You know, you are the adults. You get on with it.
1: It's your business. Yeah, you've got to do whatever you can to make it work. So what do you say? 0800 80 1080. As a business owner, how much are you looking to the government for help? And do you think Christopher Luxon is wrong by saying there is, in some quarters, a parent-child mentality from some business owners? 0800 80 1080.
0: Peter says Luxon is 100% correct. Our attitude is so negative, people expect to be looked after from the cradle to the grave.
1: There you go. Do you agree with Peter? Tell us. 9292 is the text number. It is 21 past 2.
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1: 23 past 2. So Christopher Luxon is getting some backlash to his comments that New Zealand businesses needed to move away from a parent-child mentality of waiting to see what the government would do. He did reiterate that his core message was about encouraging businesses to be more confident and less reliant on government direction. So what do you say? 0800 80 1080. As a business owner, how much do you look to the government for help?
0: This text says, I agree with what Luxon is saying, but the problem is he promised the government would get out of our way so we could get on with it. Last time I looked, they are still very much in our way. It's the difference between what he promised and what has happened.
1: That's very fair.
0: Yeah. And this text says, typical media beat up from new media. It's a very offensive expression that I... It starts with ass.
1: Oh, okay.
0: But I won't go any further. But you get the point.
1: You can tell me in the air
0: break.
1: This
0: is a typical media beat up from you media.
1: Beep, beep, beep, beep, beep, beep. Okay, right. Keep those texts coming through. 0800 80 1080 is the number to call as well. G'day, Penny.
11: G'day.
1: Hi.
11: Yeah, now I'm you're a business owner.
1: Perfect. And what do you reckon?
11: Well, I don't need him to wipe my bottom, but I agree with that guy. Just get out of my way. I am so, you know, there's so many things that the councils and governments stick in your way that costs you money, that you've got to get past. And I'm not saying that there doesn't need to be any regulation. That's not the point as well. But it's excessive. And it just, yeah, by all means, you can't have both. You can't insist that, you know, you're in my way and therefore I don't get support, or the other way around. If you're going to say we're not going to support you,

0: get out on my road. I'm not going to hurt anybody. I'm going to look after the welfare of the people that I employ. That's my business.
1: Hey, Penny, so, if you don't mind me asking, what business are you in?
0: I'm in the arts area. I have, so I shan't get more specific than that.
2: Cryptic.
0: Because it's really obvious once I do that. But
1: yep.
0: I just thought, they get in my way. They get in my way big time with regulations that are excessive. But also, I'm up against them because it's arts. I have got a whole load of, they're not companies, they're businesses, if you want, that are fully funded or predominantly funded by councils and governments.
1: Right.
0: And they're my competition.
1: Yeah, right.
0: So they're getting lots of funding, but because I am a commercial enterprise, I am not eligible for funding.
1: Right.
0: So I am up against people or companies and businesses, for want of a better word, that I can't compete with.
1: That's interesting. So you can commercially provide a service, but you're competing with the government. So if you were allowed to provide your service, then the service would be provided, but instead you've got a service you want to provide, and the thing that's making it harder for you to provide it is them using taxpayers' money to compete with you to provide it.
0: Yes.
2: Okay.
0: So, for I can run a workshop, all right? I have to take into account that I have to pay rent, I have to pay rates, I have to pay wages, I have to pay all of those sorts of bits and pieces, plus my outgoings, right? But this, I call them businesses. They're not businesses, but they're whatever they are.
1: Mm.
0: They get peppercorn rental. They work with volunteers. They, you know, it's that sort of thing. So I'm on the back foot before I even start.
1: Do you think, when the coalition government came in, when National being the leading party and Luxon became the Prime Minister, did you expect things to change and they didn't? Or do you think
0: I did expect a little bit of relief from the regulations front.
1: Mm.
0: That's not happened.
1: Mm.
0: Not really. I don't see any discernible difference between when we, you know, between governments, basically. Mm. They still all want lots of money, GSTs, the whole works, you know. And because we're not a charity, we don't qualify for all those other pieces of help.
1: Mm.
0: So I don't want help. I don't need help. But I would quite like it if, again, they would get out of my way.
2: Well, do you think it is a parent-child mentality? But I suppose in your case, the parent is a very strict parent that won't let you out of the house.
0: It's... Yeah, that's a nice way of putting it. I don't know that it's a parent-child mentality. I don't think that that's how I've always thought about it.
1: Mm.
0: But I would like an even playing field.
2: Mm. Yeah.
0: You know, you do feel a little bit bitter when you're up against basically government-subsidised entities.
2: Mm. Mm.
0: Well, and you're trying to do a business. And, you know, they say, well, you know, just get out of it and don't do it. Mm. That's not the point. This is my business. And I think that there's other people that are in the same way, in the same position.
2: Mm.
0: It doesn't really matter what it is.
2: I can see how frustrating it would be, Penny, as a business owner, when you can see the answer in front of you when you've got a challenge, but one of those big challenges that you can't get around might be government regulation.
1: Yeah, that seems like a problem.
2: Mm.
1: This is what is happening. As has been said before, this isn't a National Party, says this texter. This is the RNZ National Party. They are more Wellington bubble than any National Party before them. They are scared to do what they believe is right in case someone with a nose ring doesn't think they're cool.
2: Okay, right. Very articulately put. Do you agree with that, texter?
1: RNZ National.
2: Yeah, 0800 80 1080 is the number to call. 9292 is the text. So how much as a business owner do you look to the government for help? Or are you like Penny, that it's more you just want them to get out of your way?
1: Well, David said if listeners want government to get out of their way, then the government that would be least in their way is the current one. That's from Dave. But, I mean, that you could say, well, did they promise to get more out of your way?
2: Mm.
1: Just because they're less in your way than the other option, does that stack up, or did they promise to be more out of your way?
2: Yeah.
1: Yeah.
2: Yep. Anyway. Interesting question. What do you say? We've got the headlines with Raylene coming up, but 0800 80 1080 is that number to call. Dead balance.

0: Prime Minister's little pep talk on Friday to business leaders. What he's saying has a lot of truth in it. You shouldn't, as a business leader, be sitting there waiting for a handout from the government, and most don't. It's the way he's saying it.
1: The local Chamber of Commerce woman said, you know, here's it, we're miserable, we're down in the dumps. But I look at the business confidence numbers, and they're not down in the dumps. So what's going on in Rotorua? He goes, grow up, and God bless him for saying so.
2: Every view from every angle. 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
11: With Your Ride, New Zealand's number one taxi app, download Your Ride today. Porirua's Aotea College principal says on-site teacher training's worked well at his school for a long time. The government's diverting $21.7 million from a fund for attracting overseas ECE teachers to put it into on-the-job, in-class training over 5 years. Specific Hauraki Gulf shellfish harvesting bans have been extended 2 more years at Umupuia Beach in southeast Auckland, Tamata and Waipatukaha on the Thames coast and on Waiheke Island. Kiwi firefighters are helping battle rampant wildfires across Washington and Oregon in the US that have forced more than 60,000 people from their homes. Home consents have spiked 19% on last year, more than 40,000 annually to June, almost 22,000 more multi-unit homes. A QV cost builder update shows conditions have stayed stable in construction for the second month in a row after Middle East tensions briefly cooled, helping reduce the soaring cost of diesel. Kiwi company challenges European rivals with first New Zealand made and branded motorhome. You can find out more at nzherald.co.nz. Back to Matt Heath and Tyler Adams.
12: Thank you very much, Raylene. So we're talking about some backlash in some quarters to what Christopher Luxon told a Rotorua Chamber of Commerce breakfast. He said New Zealand businesses needed to move away from a parent-child mentality of waiting to see what the government would do. He then reiterated this morning that his core message was about encouraging businesses to be more confident and less reliant on government direction.
13: This texter says, UALs always take Luxon's words in the worst possible way and the Greens and Labour and Te Pāti Māori in the best. It's pathetic. We all know what he meant. We know you left wing want the other side in power, but you could at least hide it. Well, now we're giving you the opportunity to discuss it. 0800 80 10 80, like, explain what Luxon said.
12: That's right.
13: And let's talk it through.
12: Yeah,
13: because it definitely has been twisted in a way for headlines.
12: It has, yeah.
13: There's no two ways about it. Mm. But the great thing about TalkBack is you can ring in on 0800 80 10 80 and you can put the spin on it that you want to.
12: Like Sanjay. G'day, Sanjay.
14: Oh, hi, how are you, Mike?

0: Very good. So you're a small business owner.
1: Yes, I am. And I think whatever he said does make a lot of sense. Why I say that is because, you know, this baby feeding should actually get off. There's no point feeding like a little baby. All what these businessmen do is look up for some sort of a benefit which should be coming through their way so that they can survive. And why I say that is at the age of 57, I mean, I was not young, I got cancer. And I had to quit my full-time job, and this was the time when the monetary part was so damn bloody difficult for me. But I never thought that I'm going to go to the government or to the all these institutes and start getting money from there. Whatever I got paid out, I invested in my own business. Today, it is a $150,000 company. I've got my own website. I design my own products. I get them forged. I get them shipped from China, and I am running pretty well, and I'm paying my bills and my taxes. Not that I wanted to sit and be dependent on the benefits or rely on loans so that I could start something on my own. So I think it is time for people to get up and stop depending on any of these sorts of benefits which have been provided. I mean, when I can be successful, who never had absolutely no knowledge at all of that business, I started my own at the age of 57, after trying to recover 2.5 years of cancer where I could not really move out of my bed. I started my own. I think it's a pretty successful story, and I've never actually looked back after that.
2: So congratulations! Well done, Sanjay. And how's your health now?
1: Oh, I'm perfectly fine. I mean, it's been about 5 years now, so not too bad. I lost all my teeth. But I was totally on liquid diet for about 2.5 years. I never went on benefits or looking for some sort of a baby feeding from the government. Oh, please come and rescue me. No way.
2: Have you always always been this kind of guy, Sanjay?
1: Absolutely.
2: That plays the ball in front of them.
1: I was raising two kids at that particular time, where money was so damn scarce. But whatever I got paid, I never even took a single penny loan from the banks or from the government. Where during the COVID, they were actually offering all the sorts of benefits. You take on 3% loan, 2% loan. I said no way. I've got this amount of money. I'm going to run my business. I'm going to design my own product. I design my own product, add my own value. I get them forged. I get them made in China. I get them picked up from there and shipped. And all that I do on my own. I created my own website.
2: What are you bringing in, Sanjay?
1: I am the founder of a company called Boat Rollers and Trailer Parts Limited. So if you actually Google it, you will actually find me all over the place. It's called Boat Rollers and Trailer Parts Limited. So I actually, all those products which are actually displayed there, I've actually designed them, which are not available anywhere in Australia. They're not available anywhere in New Zealand.
2: Good on you, Sanjay.
0: Yeah, fascinating business.
2: Boat Rollers and Trailer Parts. Was that it?
0: Yeah, yep, bang on. Boat Rollers and Trailer Parts Limited, and he's got a great email, but I'm fascinated that he's designed all of those parts himself. He sells a lot of products here.
2: A few weeks ago we had Ryan Holiday on.
0: Yes.
2: And he's a big proponent, and in fact he wrote a book called The Obstacle is the Way.
0: Mm.
2: The Stoic philosophy of the obstacle is the way, that whatever is in front of you is your path.
0: Mm-hmm.
2: So instead of going around and going, I wish things were different, or what do I do next?
0: Mm.
2: What is in front of there? Just basically the difficulty blocking you becomes the very thing that helps you to succeed, because you at least know where you're going.
0: Yes. Yeah.
2: Yeah.
0: And it's a great philosophy, and I imagine a lot of people like Sanjay, business owners, have that philosophy whether they know it or not. And I would have thought, as a business owner, do you not put everything you can into making sure it stays afloat? Government or no government, you do whatever you can to try and

0: push through. And some businesses, as we know, don't make it. Some manage to scrape by. But
1: is it always perfect for everyone at all times?
0: Yeah.
1: I was talking to some people the other day that ran a lot of businesses, and they were talking about the tough times and how it has been an incredible advantage for working out exactly what works in their business, you know, to just put the spotlight on efficiencies so they're ready to fire when things become better, right? So that's, you know, the obstacle shows you your weaknesses.
0: Yes.
1: But yeah, I don't care. Shane says he's an obstacle is the way kind of guy. I don't care what the government says or does. I just get on with my business and make it work. Says Shane.
0: Yeah. Keep those texts coming through, 9292. There's a lot of texts coming through in this regard. I say, g'day guys. Yes, as a business owner, I'll do whatever I can to make it work, and I don't need the government handouts. What I do need is the settings right to allow us to thrive. So what are those settings? There's a few in that sort of that theme. What are the settings as a business owner you need the government to look at to absolutely thrive? 0800 80 1080 is that number.
1: This government is just as in the way as the last. The only difference is the rhetoric coming out of their mouth. The real problem is the government departments that were filled with Labor and Green Party members when Labor was in. The bastards are still slowing everything down and saying no.
0: Is that true? 9292 is the text number. It is 19 to 3.
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0: It is 16 to 3. As a business owner, how much do you look to the government to help you out in tough times? This is on the back of Christopher Luxon getting some pushback when he said at a business chamber meeting in Rotorua that sometimes there is a parent-child mentality of waiting to see what the government would do when it comes to business. Is he right or wrong? 0800 80 1080 is that number.
1: Hi guys, as a Rotorua business person for 25 years, the problem around here is that after the left dropped all the North Island's homeless on our doorstep, then threw dollars at it willy-nilly, and so many local businesses were on the teat. Now that they have been weaned by the right, they no longer have the resilience to survive in the real world. Well, that's an interesting point. Guys, previous government have run away with from the hundreds of businesses that have died along with the stress put on to those families by the biggest F-up in our lives, the CRL. Yeah, I mean,

0: I guess the idea is that, you know, the governments, local and central government, should improve the conditions that it controls the best they can, right?
1: Yeah.
0: And but businesses have to aggressively adapt to whatever conditions they have and cannot control, right?
1: That's right, yeah.
0: Because so that's really what Luxon's saying, is the government's job to improve the conditions, but the businesses have to adapt to the conditions that are there. And there's lots of stuff the government can't control, and there's lots of stuff that the businesses can't control.
1: Yeah. I mean, because, you know, there was a text, and I've just lost it here, but talking about the mentality that we've had over the last 5 years when it comes to business, there was a lot of money pumped into keeping every business afloat, whether they were going to make it or not.
0: They called them zombie businesses that were held up by government subsidies.
1: Yeah, so whether that mentality still exists, that if you're a business, you deserve to make it no matter what, which isn't the way that you operate a business. You've got to put in the hard yakka, you've got to find your niche, you've got to do the hard graft to make it, and not every business will. But maybe there are many businesses out there saying, by the very fact that I've started this, the government needs to make sure that I succeed. And maybe that's part of what Luxon was talking about.
0: Yeah, isn't business making sure that you succeed and the environment exists against your competitors? Because you're all in the same environment.
1: Yeah.
0: Hey, guys, I agree with Luxon entirely. We are in business and it has been the toughest we have ever known, it says Maggie. However, you just have to put on your big girl pants and just get on with it. Never give up. The media do always hype stuff up and make more out of it than it needs to be. Just get on with it and quit the negativity. Sarah. Welcome to the show.
2: Hello.
0: How are you?
2: Hi. Thanks for taking my call.
0: Thanks for calling.
2: This is a little bit different because I'm not actually a small business owner. I'm a sole trader and I provide a service. And what makes it difficult for me or stops me from really wanting to thrive is actually the GST threshold, because I'm such a small business, the GST threshold, any takings over $60,000 and you will have to pay 15% GST. Which is fine if you're selling a product, but not great if you provide a service like a massage therapist or hairdresser or beauty, things like that. And when National was talking about changing the tax brackets sort of before the last election, I sort of had hope that they might increase the GST threshold, just because it's really the small businesses like myself that suffer. And then I think, well, I've got to earn $90,000. Otherwise, all I'm doing, if I earn 70, is just paying extra, and I may as well not. So it sort of keeps me small. So I know that's different to like small businesses, what you're talking about, but it's still, you know, it doesn't make me want to thrive, really.
0: What level do you think that should be changed to, Sarah?
2: Well, I think because, you know, if you take it off $70,000, then that puts you back to $60,000. Maybe somewhere that if you took it off, it would be like an average wage.
0: Yeah,
2: you know,
0: right.
2: Like for a person who was employed. But I think making it 60, then you really earn quite a little, and then you've got all your expenses and, you know, and you still sort of work 30 hours a week. And if you put your prices up accordingly, you can't just put them up by 50% because no one's going to come get their hair done, or they're going to go somewhere else.
0: Mm. Yeah.
2: I think if they could make it sort of, if they made it at the last election when they were changing all the thresholds anyway, even if they put it up to 70, that would have been awesome, you know, because also inflation, and they haven't put it up for years, that GST threshold, years and years and years.
0: Yeah, right. It's a good point. No, it's a good point. That governments always, they don't like to, you know, mess with their revenue, do they?
1: No. It's deliberate, that creep that's obviously involved in your situation, but just general income tax bracket creep works very well for governments, and they don't want to talk about it, but they're getting more and more money because of that creep.
0: And it's kind of a slightly too complicated thing, because you can just do tax cuts, but this is quite a complicated thing that they'd have to explain, so they might not get the political value out of it. But I can see your point entirely. Thank you so much for your call, Sarah. Our government sits for 3 years, so if you want to get out of the way, you need time, says this texter. Don't forget the government department employees are only just now to get their head around being governed by the right. This government passed the most laws under urgency because they know they need to do unpopular things that are better for the country. Give them another 3 years and you will see the change.
1: Okay. Keep those texts coming through, 9292, and taking your thoughts on 0800.

0: 80 10 80. So if you are a business owner, do you agree with Christopher Luxon? Is there a parent-child mentality for some businesses looking for a bit of a handout or help, or do you think that is offensive as a business owner?
1: This text says Luxon's probably right, but the trouble is that he comes across as a condescending prat.
0: Does he?
1: I say, so you agree with the message, not the way it's delivered.
0: Yeah, interesting. Right, 0800 80 10 80 is the number to call. It is 9 to 3. After the break, we have a chat with Chris, and he's got some tweaks that he thinks would help. That is next.
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0: 7 to 3, quick text here. Good afternoon, guys. As a business owner in the construction sector, what we need from the government is direction. Roads of significance are an example of promising to put money in, then blaming the previous government for having no money to do so. Some clear direction would be good, but extending the payback to balance the books 5 or 10 years and injecting some more money back into us, that would make the world of difference to our confidence. I don't think anybody in our sector want to be getting anything from the government. What we do want is clear direction that gives us confidence.
1: This test is the lower the minimum wage, the more businesses will start up. The more businesses that are around gives workers more option and power to fight for higher wages. Can you imagine the furore if National suggested lowering the minimum wage?
0: Oh, it would kill them.
1: The furore.
0: It's a great word. Chris, you've got some tweaks you reckon would help.
10: Yes. Firstly, I want to say Sanjay. Great Kiwi.
0: Mm-hmm.
10: Well done him.
0: Yes.
10: And his bit with cancer and then getting into business. I loved that, to hear that he progressed. Like, success stories are amazing.
0: Mm.
10: Well done him.
0: Yeah.
10: He's got to be your Kiwi of the week, boys.
0: Well, it's only Monday, but we'll see. He's up there. Yeah.
1: He's in contention, Chris.
10: Put him in contention.
0: Yeah.
10: Chuck him up there.
1: Someone might solve cancer. Some Kiwi might solve cancer on Wednesday, you know, cure it, potentially.
10: Imagine.
1: Yeah.
10: Imagine.
0: Yep.
10: It'd be nice. Yeah. So my little blurb about the, what we need to do is have no tax on any businesses earning under $150,000 per year, and they get a GST rebate for the GST they've paid. that money goes into

0: and goes back to that business owner. So he might say, oh, do you know what? I'm going to buy a boat. Mm. And he buys a boat, and that boat shop has sold a boat. And it's the Australian economy that does so well compared to New Zealand, because everything in New Zealand is based around government expenditure and whatever we have left. We need to sharpen up our tax tools. So we need to make the rebates better for the person that's having a go.
1: Mm. It's interesting, Chris, though. Do you think the mindset in New Zealand from the electorate doesn't seem to be, you know, there's logic there, but it seems that any tax cuts are seen as almost evil by most of the electorate. Okay, we've got to go, unfortunately.
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16: It's 3 o'clock. I'm Raylene Ramsey. The Opportunity Party's ruled out supporting a government with Winston Peters as Foreign Minister. During a parliamentary debate, Peters told a Chinese-born Green MP, Lawrence Zhu Nan, to go back to his own country. When he asked about or whether Peters was vaccinated, China's embassy filed a complaint with MFAT. Opportunity leader Kulay Wong says the foreign minister's repeated racist remarks harm our international reputation and set an unacceptable standard for race relations here. A Porirua principal says expanding on-site teacher training is common sense. Education Minister Erica Stanford has announced $21.7 million over 5 years, using funding from an underused relocation grant for overseas early childhood teachers. It'll let trainees spend up to 3 days a week in classrooms while studying. Altea College Principal Jason White says the profession has a duty to those new to the workforce.
17: And I've seen our student teachers here that we've got currently having the opportunity to learn some theory, come into the classroom and then apply it into practice.

0: practice. And I think there's something really beneficial from a learning process there.
1: More children are continuing to die as a result of conflict across the Middle East. UNICEF says more than 2,500 children have been killed or injured in Iran since March. Another 4,000 have been killed or injured across six other Middle Eastern countries. UNICEF says it's a bleak reminder the youngest continue to pay the heaviest price. Cheaper diesel last month helped construction, but it seems unlikely to linger. QV's latest update shows prices fell 20% month on month, helping with costs for fuel-intensive areas like excavation. But GasP shows the costs risen nearly 14% this month, now at $2.70. Quantity surveyor Martin Bissett says there's no doubt construction costs will increase.
2: Main building material suppliers do have delivery excess, so therefore if we start seeing that going up, we'll see that adding into those overall rates.
1: Police have taken away a suspicious substance found in a smell in a mail package at Hawke's Bay Regional Prison this morning. Staff are being supported with no signs of medical issues. Wellington's mayor says standalone water bills shouldn't be a surprise to ratepayers. New water entity Tiaki Wise sent out the first quarterly bills for several hundred dollars, payable by September 1. Separate rates invoices will continue. Andrew Little acknowledges the bills have shocked some, but says they were well telegraphed by the council.
3: People got the water bill. It caused anxiety. I'm certainly very sorry about that. The remaining question is, should we have sent the rates bills out first, which shows a big deduction, and then the water bills?
1: A retired Salvation Army officer has completed a seven-month trek from Bluff to Cape Reinga, raising awareness for Kiwis in need. Major Gavin Baxter's Marching for Meals aimed to highlight the growing number of people needing help to put food on the table. He's raised close to $30,000 for the charity's food banks. Baxter says his trek was never about the finish line, but about making sure people can get year-round support.
4: It's certainly a motivator in the day-to-day slog of pushing up a ridge or getting up one more day and putting on wet socks and wet footwear.
5: In News Talk ZB Sport, the All Blacks forwards are preparing to be seriously pushed during all of their greatest rivalry tour matches. Forwards coach Jason Ryan is working on his pack's mental and physical strength during their final uninterrupted week of preparation. Ahead of Saturday morning's opening match against the Stormers, Ryan's ready to ramp up his players' game readiness.
6: Getting ourselves mentally ready, physically ready, as we build into the game. Look, you know, we build our weeks pretty consistently, but the back end will start touching on where the boys really need to be and poke the bear a little bit, I guess.
5: International rugby coverage with Access Solutions, elevating you and your business to a higher level. Warriors second rower Kalis Fatialofa has signed a three-year deal with Manly. The 21-year-old's been on the bench for six matches this season without making his NRL debut. Fatialofa will link up with the Sea Eagles from next season. Utility Chan's Nicole Klostar believes Friday's matchup against Penrith will be a solid indicator of the Warriors' NRL title aspirations. And the league-leading Panthers hit Auckland off a statement 24-point win over the Canberra Raiders. Nicole Klockstar says the heavyweight showdown's the sort of match he lives for.
7: Playing at the highest level, you want to play against the best in the comp, and Penrith's been that for the last five, 6 years, so that's going to be a real good test for us as a team and a club and see where we're at, especially since the last time we played them.
5: NRL coverage with Pit Stop. 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And Netball Australia Chief Executive Mark Valvo believes the success of netball at the Commonwealth Games mounts a strong case for inclusion at the 2032 Brisbane Olympics. Netball was the most attended sport in Glasgow, ahead of athletics and swimming, pulling crowds of more than 10,000 daily. I'm Dean McLaughlin. That's Newstalk ZB News and Sport with Fisher Funds, New Zealand's largest specialist KiwiSaver provider. 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Matt Heath and Tyler Adams are next.
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1: Weather Watch 24/7 at the Met Service National Forecast for Northland, Auckland, Coromandel, Waikato and Waitomo, isolated showers. Gisborne to Wellington, including the central high country and Taranaki, fine, but showers developing in Wairarapa and Wellington tonight. Whanganui to Horowhenua, Kapiti and Nelson, partly cloudy with isolated showers. Marlborough and Canterbury mainly fine with isolated showers developing this afternoon. Buller to Fiordland, showers clearing to fine in Westland and Fiordland. Southland and Otago, showers which will fall as snow overnight, and a few showers for the Chatham Islands.
0: The big stories, the big issues, the big trends, and everything in between. Matt Heath and Tyler Adams Afternoons. News Talk ZB.
2: Very, very good afternoon to you. Welcome back into the show. 3:06.
3: All right. This is going to be an interesting topic, I believe. I'm interested in it. Anyway, 0800 80 10 80. I heard this from Brian Swain the other day, and I felt heard. I want to talk about people who hate holidays this hour.
2: Okay.
3: The pressure that builds up, getting everything sorted before you go, the commitment to different things you have to do on holiday, the travel, the disruption, the admin. I want to hear, I feel like I want to come out as someone that kind of hates holidays.
2: Okay. Right.
3: And this is what Brian Swain had to say about it.
4: You know, I feel like this is going to be a hot take, but I honestly don't like vacationing anymore. I don't know if it's because I'm getting old, but I never sleep good when I'm not in my bed. I don't enjoy the lifestyle of, you know, going out, socializing, drinking, eating crappy. It just isn't really my vibe anymore. And I think I've came to the conclusion that I spent so much time and so much energy in building a life that I didn't have to vacation from, that I think this is what finally has happened. And when I think about the times in my life when I enjoyed vacationing the most, it's when I hated my normal life the most. The job I was doing, the lifestyle I was living. So I think I'm finally at peace with just knowing vacationing isn't for me. And the reason is because I did everything I could to make sure that I designed a life I didn't have to vacation from. And it all makes sense now.
2: Wow. Okay, that last part.
3: Yeah.
2: Very philosophical.
3: Well, I love my house.
2: Mm-hmm.
3: I love my life.
2: Got a lovely spa pool.
3: I enjoy my job.
2: Mm-hmm.
3: Why do I need a holiday? And I feel for tradies, right?
2: Mm.
3: And, you know, having to get all your jobs done so you go away on holiday and everything. Things that are various lengths of time to get done.
2: Mm.
3: So I think that's a huge, huge stress, right?
2: Yeah.
3: Getting everything done and sorted and, you know, jobs going over time, you know,
2: yeah,
3: bad weather or whatever.
2: Yeah.
3: So actually passing out a time to actually go on holiday can be stressful for people.
2: Mm.
3: But travel stress, I mean, you know, is it all the parking, the airports, you know?
2: You're in a different bed, as that guy said. You know, that's a big thing for a lot of people when you're in a foreign bed and you can't sleep properly.
3: Actually, that's one thing I will say. Hotel beds are generally fantastic.
2: Mm.
3: And bathrooms.
2: Some beautiful beds out there.
3: And, you know, other people deciding your schedule.
2: Mm-hmm.
3: Those things are punishing, right?
2: That is a big one. I mean, it depends on the top. Look, I love a holiday. I absolutely adore a holiday. Does it live up to my expectations? Hardly ever. But I still live in hope. I still live in hope that this next holiday that I've got coming up, I am going to have the time of my life. But there's small moments in the holiday that I look back on and think, man, that was awesome. And sometimes there are things that have gone wrong and I laugh about it.
3: What about the bonfire of cash?
2: Yeah, that's on a holiday. Hard. That is hard. You can't escape that.
3: So you just, you know, when you're working, you're getting ahead. When you're holidaying, you're going backwards.
2: That's right, yeah. So what do you say on this? 0800 80 10 80. You've listened to that bit of audio. You've heard Matt. Are you starting to consider maybe you do actually hate holidays?
3: Yeah.
2: The mask is coming off now that you've tried to make it work, but now it's just too much stress.
3: I mean, is there anyone out there, 0800 80 10 80, that can defend holidays?
2: Mm.
3: Is there anyone out there that can find anything positive to say about vacationing? I'd be surprised.
2: All right, come on through. Can you defend holidays? Or are you with Matt and the Brian Swain that you hate holidays? Tell us, 0800 80 10 80. It's 3:10.
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7: 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And Temapara Bailey on the Silver Ferns Commonwealth Gold after a year of chaos.
6: 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Heather Duplessy-Allen Drive with Andrew Dickens and One New Zealand. 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
8: 13 past 3, have you come to the realisation that you probably don't like holidays that much? In fact, you might even hate them.
9: This texter says, get our name out your mouth. Being a tradie, I work six days a week and self-employed. Holidays, I get to do whatever I like. Mm. Yeah, I get that, but I understand the pressure on parceling out that time to go on a holiday. So you got to get everything done in time so you can go.
8: And are you still stressing out while you're on holiday, thinking about the jobs that haven't quite been completed? Tell us. 9292 is the text number. G'day, Joe.
10: Hello.
8: Hi. What's your thoughts?
10: Well, I'm happy if I never leave New Zealand again. I think that I don't want to go and look at things. I can see everything on YouTube. And thanks to all the immigrants in New Zealand, I can eat my way around the world in Auckland. And why do I need to go? Plus, I think that all these people going here, going there, I mean, it's so bad for the climate. What do we need? You know, if we're worried about being green, stop flying to places just to look at it. You know, the world doesn't need you to look at the pyramids or the... We just don't need it. You know, what's the point?
9: Yeah, especially since most people that holiday now, they're not going there to see it. They're going there to be in it so they can post on social media. Mm. What's this?
10: Oh, exactly.
9: There's a description going, of that kind of holiday.
10: Going, yeah, and they're going to walk the Camino. Well, walk New Zealand, you know, it's much better. Just what do you need to do all these things for, like bucket list? Just come and enjoy. Like you say, I really like my life. And I can't take my cat with me. Why would I want to go back?
8: Yeah, that's a big thing when you can't take the pet. But it's an odd part of you, Joe, that it doesn't even have to be overseas. It could be in New Zealand that you plan a little week away and somewhere you've never been before and you know it's just going to be a bit of R&R, a good book, some good wine. Is it not part of you that gets excited by that?
10: No, like I had 2 days recently in Taupo with friends and we went mountain bike riding, but I don't drink. I like my bed. If I can take my car, I wouldn't mind for a few days, but no, I don't really want to be away, no. Mm. I'm happy at home. I can't go to the gym if I go away. I miss my classes and, you know, it's just nice. I've got a nice life and I like it.
9: What about that humiliating little gym they have in hotels with about, like, the most pathetic weights you've ever seen and so many, treadmills, but anyway. The gyms and hotels are terrible is what I'm trying to say in a roundabout way.
10: It wouldn't be my gym and it wouldn't be with the people I go with and it wouldn't be with my trainer and it just wouldn't be right. So, no.
8: Yeah.
9: Okay, good on you, Joe.
8: Thank you very much. 9292 is the text. Some great text.

0: coming through. This one says, g'day guys. Yep, I'm not much of a holiday person anymore. It's the wheelie suitcase death marches at the airport that are still seared into my memory.
1: Yeah, I mean, international travel is such a wound.
0: Nobody likes airports, I'll give you that.
1: Yeah.
0: I mean, if you like an airport, what does you're
1: it
0: some
1: take,
0: sort of weirdo.
1: Why does it so take so long just before you can get on the plane? You have to be there so far in advance.
0: It's a testing situation going to an airport.
1: Yeah, and especially if you're flying somewhere, and I love going to the States, but by the time you've landed and you've got on a domestic flight, you have to be away for 2 weeks before it's worth the travel.
0: Yeah. 0800 80 1080 is the number to call, and 9292 is the text.
1: Holidays, especially internationally, change your perspective, allow you to understand other cultures, understand what poverty really is, and broaden your horizons intellectually. The world is an amazing, divisive place. Isn't healthy to be so small-minded and not go anywhere. Yeah, I mean, I've been to a lot of third world countries for work, and you're absolutely right. You do have a new appreciation of New Zealand. Mm. You've spent a lot of time in third world countries.
0: Yeah. So what do you say? 0800 80 10 80. Have you come to the realisation that you don't like holidays? Or are you the opposite? Try and defend the benefits of a holiday. Tell us. 9292. So text number at 17 past 3.
1: Oh, wow. There's a bit of pushback on Joe there.
0: There is. We'll get to some of that shortly.
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0: There's 19, excuse me, past three. So have you decided that you don't like holidays? This is on the back of a video by an online influencer called Brian Swain. But I think he made a pretty compelling point at the end that he doesn't like holidays because he spent so long creating the perfect life at home. So why would he want to escape that?
1: The text says, not surprised Joe was a cat lover.
0: Very good. Yeah, there's a bit of pushback on Joe.
1: Tell you what, when you've got kids, a skiing holiday, the idea of a skiing holiday when you've got kids being a holiday, that is hard yakka. That is hard. You'll never do harder work than taking a couple of kids skiing.
0: Yeah, absolutely. I saw it up close and personal down in Wanaka. G'day, Kevin.
8: G'day, Matt and Tyler, how are you?
1: Good, Very good, mate.
8: Hey, not too bad. I've been hearing some people are pretty yeah and nah up to those the idea of a holiday. But for me, my idea of a holiday is to unplug, unwind from the rigors of the world.
1: Mm-hmm. How quickly when you go on holiday can you detach? Because I find when I go on holiday, it takes me quite a few days to wind down from my other life before I can actually just start enjoying holiday. How quickly can you detach, Kevin?
8: If it's locally or in Australia, in the Pacific,

0: probably give me 24 hours.
1: Oh, yeah?
0: But if it's like Europe, the States or somewhere, it might take me a couple of days because of jet lag and all that, whatnot. Yeah. But for me, the one thing a lot of us travelers don't like is those house jabs you need and visas, not your credit card, those visas to get in and out of the country, especially if you're holding a New Zealand passport. Yeah. Mm. That's my biggest pet peeve, apart from accommodation. But also my bucket list, I would love to visit the Kokoda Trail, to do an actual hike in the Kokoda Trail and learn about the history of the battle and, of course, the bombing of Darwin.
2: Oh, wow. Yeah. Yeah, that'd be pretty interesting.
1: Mm.
2: So did they actually drop bombs on Darwin? I know the planes flew over top, but did they actually drop some bombs?
0: Yep, there's a memorial plaque in Darwin for the Battle of Darwin. It's where for us Kiwis, that would be during World War II, the Japanese became way too hairy for us. That's way too hairy.
2: Oh yeah, yeah. Mm. Those jabs are full on. When I went to India a couple of years ago, I had to get so many jabs.
1: Right.
2: Yeah.
1: I've never had them.
2: And one of them had, like, it was a jab, but then it had lots of jabs all around it in a circle. It's full on.
1: Right.
2: Thank you for your call, Kevin.
1: Yeah, thank you very much. Are you with Kevin? 0800 80 10 80.
2: Guys, this is me. I hate leaving my dog. I love my home. Don't want to do a long haul flight. Hassle about with luggage, passports, jet lag, constipation.
1: Oh, okay. Is that
2: too much time constantly with partner? Being constipated and spending a lot of time with your partner. No time to self. Very stressful.
1: Mm.
2: Constipation, yeah, I mean.
1: Is that a big thing when you go travel, is it? I mean, I haven't experienced it myself.
2: I've experienced the opposite, travelling.
1: Oh, yeah, yeah, there's a bit of that. Bit of that.
2: Yep.
1: Yeah. Which isn't so fun either. Leslie, how are you?
3: Hey, very well, thank you, boys. How are you?
1: Very good. So what's your thoughts?
3: I have to disagree and agree with these guys. I think it all depends on your situation. I'm in my late 50s, a business owner that works 24/7. I've just been on a four-week trip to Kenya, the trip of a lifetime, and I would do it again tomorrow. It was absolutely amazing. Yes, it took me 30 hours to get there, which gave me the time to switch off from my business. But to go on safari in the Maasai Mara and be 2 metres away from elephants and lions,
2: wow.
3: I'm sorry, for Joe, but it's not the same as going to the Wellington Zoo.
2: Were you shooting them or were you taking pictures?
3: I was shooting them with my camera, yes, indeed. Absolutely.
2: Oh, good to hear.
1: Yeah.
3: But also the aspect of, yes, it makes you look at life differently. There's 5.5 million people in Nairobi, 1 million people in slums. There's no benefit, there's no pension, but they're the happiest people in the world, and it makes you grateful for what you have when you come back home.
2: Yeah.
3: It really does.
2: And talk about your 30-hour flight. How do you travel to get there? What are the stop-offs? What are the?
3: It was Wellington, Auckland, Dubai, Nairobi. The second to the first part is the longest leg, but you just get used to that. You put the movies on, you put your earplugs in, and off you go. To go out, as I say, in the Maasai Mara and do all sorts of other things. And you forget about the flight.
2: How much planning did you have to do for this trip, Leslie? It sounds like a trip of a lifetime. Was there a lot of admin in advance?
3: Yes and no. I went with a group of 8 people, and I booked the trip last July. I saw it advertised for a friend of a friend, booked it, packed it, and off I went. So I had to wait. That was the longest part, was waiting the 9 months to go. But the visas and injections and all that kind of stuff was the easy part.
2: Yeah. And so what was it like rejoining everyday life back here in New Zealand when you got home?
3: It's hard. I've been back a week, and as I say, my business was 24/7.
2: Yeah.
3: But it's made me realise that I don't need to turn my computer on at 8 o'clock in the morning. I can start at 10, and I can switch off the lunch, and all of those little things that make you really, really grateful for what you've got.
1: It's beautifully said.
2: I mean, it's kind of hard to argue with your point here, Leslie. I mean,
1: you have gone to, hell of a holiday.
2: The point of I hate holidays, it sounds like you've had a pretty... I mean, is yours a holiday or more an adventure, an experience, an intrepid journey, as it were, Leslie, as opposed to, going lying on a beach or sunning yourself at a resort? You've had a life-changing experience. It's slightly different, I'd say.
3: Yes, it is. But it was, I mean, like I say, it was the first holiday I've had in 7.5 years. So it was an adventure. It was a bucket list. And as I said to you right at the start,

0: think it depends on your circumstances.
1: Yes,
0: I'm not a beach person. I couldn't think of anything worse than sitting on a beach reading a book.
2: Mm.
0: And as you know, you can do that at home. I can lie on the couch and read a book.
2: Yeah.
0: I can lie on Oriental Bay and read a book. That's not what I'm into.
2: Mm.
0: I'm not one of these travellers that goes back to Fiji year after year. If I'm going to go somewhere in the world, I want to see it. I want to experience cultures and the way people are and the way they live. And that's what I did.
1: Any hairy moments when you were over there on this intrepid journey, Leslie? Was it you safe the whole time?
0: Yes, absolutely safe. We were on the Masai Mara for nearly 12 hours and saw leopards, lions, cheetahs, elephants a metre to 2 metres away, and no danger at all. The hardest thing was leaving them.
2: Wow. Nice beds and accommodation?
0: Yeah, absolutely. Very upmarket accommodation, considering how some people lived. We were really, really lucky. We slept in camps, you know, like tents that were, you know, mosquito nets and hippos and crocodiles in the river just below, but we weren't scared at all. It was fantastic.
1: Good on you.
0: Definitely an experience to consider.
1: Good on you. It's hard to push back on that, and it does sound a little bit lame going, you know, I can't be bothered with the admin. I just want to be comfy at home. Compared to the memories that you've made for the rest of your life on this particular trip.
2: Mm.
1: Yeah, so good on you, Leslie.
2: Yeah, thank you very much. 0800 80 1080. I mean, is there a difference there between an adventure that Leslie has gone on and it sounded pretty intrepid versus your run-of-the-mill beach holidays?
1: Yeah, I mean, this text here sums it up. Guys, there are two types of vacations: exploring the world, not relaxing, and escaping the winter to lie on a tropical island. Very relaxing. People need to choose the goal and then book that cat into his own hotel. He will love it.
2: Yeah. Keep those texts coming through, 9292. Right, we've got the headlines coming up, but want to hear from you, 0800 80 1080. Have you realised that you're not much of a fan of holidays, or if you're the reverse and you're knee-deep into your holiday fascination, keen to hear from you as well.
1: See, I think this has pointed out what I actually mean, is I don't like relaxing.
2: Mm.
1: So if the holiday is intense and there's a lot going on,
2: yep,
1: great.
2: You're all about it.
1: If there's any sunbathing involved or sitting by the pool or staying in the same place,
2: mm-hmm,
1: I don't like that.
2: I can see that. Right, it is 28 past 3. 0800 80 1080 is that number. Headlines with Raylene coming up.
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4: Prime Minister's little pep talk on Friday to business leaders. 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You shouldn't, as a business leader, be sitting there waiting for a handout from the government, and most don't. 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

0: Today. The Opportunity Party's ruled out supporting any government with Winston Peters as foreign minister, describing his telling a Chinese-born MP to go back to its own country as racist. Police are investigating a man's death at a property on Palmerston North's Wilson Crescent in Highbury after he couldn't be revived this morning. Police say there's no public risk. Wellingtonians are being asked for feedback on axing some heritage rules to allow more housing and their opinion on height restrictions on Courtenay Place. The Reserve Bank's had more than 6,000 responses to its call for feedback on continuing access to cash in urban and rural settings. A retired Salvation Army officer has completed a seven-month trek from Bluff to Cape Reinga, raising nearly $30,000 for the charity's food banks. Gavin Baxter hopes it highlights the plight of Kiwis struggling to put meals on the table. Scientists say this is the reason some relationships flourish and others flop. You can see the story at nzherald.co.nz. Back to Matt Heath and Tyler Adams.
1: Thank you very much, Raylene. So I've asked the question, have you realised that you hate holidays? 0800 80 1080 and 9292 is the text.
2: As a quick aside, yes, Matt, the Japanese undertook a major bombing campaign against Darwin and some of the other towns in the Northern Territories of Australia. Many civilians in Darwin were killed. It was kept somewhat from the rest of Australia and New Zealand until the war for morale purposes. It was a defining attack that shaped Australian foreign and defensive policy ever since, David.
1: Fascinating. I had no idea.
2: I did not know. I knew that there were, you know, the planes flying over ahead, but I didn't know they actually bombed. That's really interesting.
1: Yeah, pretty full-on part of history.
2: I mean, Darwin's a long way away from New Zealand.
1: It is, yep.
2: There were subs in our harbours, though, wasn't there? There was a submarine and a Japanese submarine.
1: Littleton, I think.
2: Maybe. Yeah. I know that there was one in Bay of Plenty.
1: Yes, yeah.
2: Yeah.
1: Keep those texts coming through, 9292. But the reason we're talking about this is on the back of this from Brian Swain on Instagram.
3: No, I feel like this is going to be a hot take, but I honestly don't like vacationing anymore. I don't know if it's because I'm getting old, but I never sleep good when I'm not in my bed. I don't enjoy the lifestyle of, you know, going out, socializing, drinking, eating crappy. Just isn't really my vibe anymore. And I think I've came to the conclusion that I spent so much time and so much energy in building a life that I didn't have to vacation from, that I think this is what finally has happened. And when I think about the times in my life when I enjoyed vacationing the most, it's when I hated my normal life the most. The job I was doing, the lifestyle I was living. So I think I'm finally at peace with just knowing vacationing isn't for me. And the reason is because I did everything I could to make sure that I designed a life I didn't have to vacation from. And it all makes sense now.
2: Don't sleep well.
1: Mm.
2: He said, I don't sleep good.
1: Yes.
2: I don't sleep well.
1: Good to put him up on that.
2: Brian Swain, you muppet.
1: Mm.
2: You know?
1: Come on, mate. Speak good. Speak good English.
2: You may not like holidays, but you shouldn't take a holiday from speaking good English.
1: Yeah,
2: speaking
1: on,
2: English well.
1: pronunciation.
2: Unlike previous callers, says Paula, I do go on holiday to Rarotonga every year to relax and swim, read my book. My business's busiest time is the New Zealand summer, so I never get to enjoy it. Then every second year, I also go on an adventure and discover new places. Good on you, Paula. Mm. Here's the other perspective. Afternoon, lads, here is my problem. My wife is more than happy to go and lie on a beach. I can do that for about 5 minutes on the same. I'm planning my next holiday around the tornado season as I want to go and chase the tornadoes in Tornado Alley. Now, that's a cool holiday, something my wife has absolutely no wish to do. So it looks like we'll be doing separate holidays next round. That's right.
1: It's not a silly idea.
2: I wanted to go on this cruise that followed Shackleton's journey.
1: Sounds amazing.
2: And visited Shackleton's hut.
1: Yep.
2: And see all the stuff that Shackleton did. Mm-hmm. I suggest that to my lovely partner, Tracy. That's an absolute nightmare for her.
1: Why?
2: Because she wants to spend her time on holiday lying around sipping pina coladas beside a pool or by the beach.
1: Does she know what Shackleton went through? I mean, if she just watched some documentaries to see how incredible it is.
2: I was building the Endurance the other day.
1: Yeah.
2: And it's on display, the Endurance, in our house. And I'll tell you what I told her for the entire duration of building the Endurance, what he went through and what he did for his crew, and what the most incredible journey of all time. And I've made her watch multiple documentaries. And her point is,

0: It'll be freezing cold and horrible. And the whole point of that story, the ship was called Endurance. And the whole point of the story is that it was a horrible time.
1: Well, I see where she's coming from now. Actually, it's a fair point.
0: Yeah.
1: 0800 80 1080 is that number to call. If you hate holidays or you love them, tell us. Dave, what do you think?
2: Before I get on about what Joe said, the guy that started it all with his comments, don't forget, he's had his holidays.
0: True. Yeah.
2: He's been out. He's done it, been there, seen it, and done it. And once you've done that, fine. If you want to, if you don't want to do it again, and you've built yourself a lifestyle, great. Get over yourself though, because other people might want to go out there. Now, Joe, you missed the biggest point about COVID and the biggest lesson we should have learned. New Zealand can't do without international tourists. We don't get the restaurants we want. We don't get the hotels we want. And what do you do with the 114,000 people that are directly involved in the tourism industry and the 205,000 indirectly involved in tourism? Where do they go and work?
0: Yeah.
2: Get off your high horse. Don't worry about the environment. The environment will look after itself.
0: Leave your cat behind.
2: People look after the environment out there.
0: Yeah, absolutely. Well, I tell you what, Dave, though, if we really wanted to pump up our economy, if we were really focused on that, we'd get all the tourists coming in, but then we would holiday here as well.
1: Mm.
0: So what happens is that we earn a lot of money here. We go over to the Goldie. We go over to Europe, wherever we go to the islands, and we pump all our money out of the country, right? So can you imagine a situation where we all agree for 5 years to just holiday at home, how wealthy the nation would be?
2: Well, I've got five children. They're all adults now.
0: Impressive.
2: But when they were younger, we only holidayed in New Zealand.
0: Oh, yes.
2: And there's not a town, a city, or a country, or a beach that we didn't go to in the 18 years they were all growing up.
0: Good on you.
2: Now, my wife and I, when we want to go on holidays, we'll go overseas where we want to. And we don't worry about whether the aircraft you're always using environment. That cat's probably shitting more out and doing worse for the environment than my airplane ride will be doing. I can tell you that much.
1: Yeah, I don't know what she's feeding her cat.
0: There are stats on pets, eh? The environmental, the carbon footprint of having a pet.
1: Yeah.
0: I don't know if more's coming out the back end of her cat than coming out the back end of an aircraft. I haven't got the science on that, Dave, but I take your point.
2: Okay. Yeah. I got my point across.
1: Yeah.
2: Cheers, guys.
1: Good on you,
2: cheers,
1: Dave.
0: Hey, before you go, Dave, you know, as you travelled around for those 18 years with the five kids, what would you say is, you know, some of the highlights of places to visit in New Zealand?
2: Bay of Islands, I think. Out of all of the kids, the holiday to the Bay of Islands, and we're from Christchurch, the holiday to the Bay of Islands is the one all of them talk fondly about.
1: Mm. It's pretty epic up there. You know? Yeah, Kerikeri, did you get out on the boat?
2: We went out over the boat, went across, and it was just, we did hired canoes and we had, multiple kids in different canoes with mum and dad, and they just had a ball, and it's the one they always refer back to. And now that they've got kids of their own, guess where they go?
0: Bay of Islands.
2: They're not going to the Gold Coast, they're not going to Japan.
0: Mm.
2: They're going around New Zealand, and they're going to, last year they went to Bay of Islands.
0: Good on you. Yeah. I'm all about Taupo.
1: Mm.
0: I reckon that's, you know, what is it? All these people are texting in that old ad that said, don't leave town until you've seen the country.
1: Yes.
0: Which basically meant, you know, there's all these places overseas, but until you've seen all the places in New Zealand.
1: Mm.
0: I actually had this realisation when I was watching the supercars, because there's no F1 on, and so I've...
1: You needed something else.
0: I've always watched Bathurst and such, but I've decided I'm going to get really into the supercars.
1: Yeah.
0: And fantastic over the weekend in Perth. Phenomenal. Matt Payne, incredible.
1: Yeah.
0: It was just such a great experience watching the supercars.
1: You're in now.
0: I'm in now.
1: Yeah.
0: And then I'm like, Taupo, Christchurch.
1: Yep.
0: Supercars.
1: Bring it on.
0: Yeah.
1: I mean, Taupo is, people call it the Queenstown on the North Island, which I think is pretty apt. It is a beautiful, beautiful part of the country. Hey, can I just run past something to you, Matt Heath, and also to our listeners, talking about this holiday discussion. It just made me think of something I saw online. So it's one of those triangles where you can only ever pick two of the three things on offer, right? So when it comes to a holiday, here it is. You can have a budget holiday, memorable trip, and no stress, but you can never have all three.
0: So you can't say it again.
1: So budget, memorable trip, no stress. I'm going to run you through those options. So you can have a budget, no stress holiday, but it's not going to be memorable. You can have a budget and memorable trip, but it's going to be stressful as all hell. You can have no stress and a memorable trip.

0: Yep, but it will never be budget. That will cost you the earth.
1: See, I think that's a load of rubbish.
0: You reckon?
1: Every year I go up and stay with my mates up in Awakura at their batch.
0: Right, so is that budget? Tick?
1: Yep.
0: Yep. No stress?
1: Zero stress.
0: Okay, well, because your mates are sorting everything out. They've done the admin.
1: Yeah, and they're very fun people to hang out with.
0: Yep, and memorable trip?
1: Always memorable.
0: Okay.
1: Although I always miss the whales. I arrived half an hour after a orca came through. So that made it. But it's always memorable.
0: Well, just like that, you've beaten the system instantly.
1: Yeah.
0: Yeah.
1: Other holidays I go to stay with my mother-in-law in Taupo.
0: Mm-hmm. Again, budget.
1: All three of those things.
0: Yep, no stress and memorable.
1: Right. But that involves mooching off someone else, doesn't it?
0: All part of it. 0800 80 10 80. So have you realised that you're not a big fan of holidays? Or are you the opposite, that you're a massive fan and we'd love to hear from you on 0800 80 10 80 or 9292?
1: Listen to this text from Jen. Mm. Will you guys listen to yourselves? Pathetic. Critical about talking properly. Jen, is critical about talking properly a good sentence?
0: I don't know if she's quite articulated that.
1: Will you guys listen to yourselves? Pathetic. I think she'd need to say, you are being critical about people talking properly. Now, I think, Jen, you need to work on your control of the English language.
0: Yeah,
1: and text
0: us
1: back on that.
0: Yeah, I think there's some work to do there. But thank you very much for your text. Keep them coming through 9292 and taking your calls 0800 80 10 80. It's 18 to 4.
1: Don't leave home until you've seen the country. That's what it is, yeah.
0: Good tagline there. Yeah.
1: All right, I think that's what it is. All right, bye.
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11: Know why it's happening. Know where it's headed. And where it might end up. With the New Zealand Herald. 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
2: Matt Heath, Tyler Adams. Taking your calls on 0800 80 1080. It's Matt Heath and Tyler Adams Afternoons. News Talk ZB.
0: Quarter to four, have you decided you're not a big fan of holidays anymore? 0800 80 1080. Or if you're all for them, tell us. 9292 is the text number. Plenty of texts coming through. This one says, g'day guys, my band became rather successful overseas. How good. Hardly a holiday on tour. But after weeks of every night being like a Friday night for weeks on end and hours of driving, since that I gave up and I now live on a farm. I've only been on a motorway once a year.
1: I think it's funny. I was talking about speaking properly,
0: mm-hmm.
1: and everyone's pointing out it's properly, not properly. I don't have time. I'm too busy to say
0: exactly
1: three syllables to get. If I can get across with properly,
0: yeah,
1: properly.
0: We've only got so much airtime here. You can't be mucking around with syllables that you don't need. You got what he was saying?
1: Time is money.
0: That's right. Yeah.
1: The amount of the productivity I've gained for the

0: country by saying properly instead of properly. And and productivity is important.
1: It certainly is. G'day, Maria.
2: Hello.
1: Hi.
2: I'm from Liverpool. I definitely don't talk proper.
0: Yeah, good on you.
2: Mm. And I'm proud of it. Yeah.
1: Too right. Too right. Now, you wanted to have a chat about holidays.
2: Well, yes, I just think, yeah, it's super important to get away from everyday life. And, I mean, I am from England, and I have two daughters in England, so it's important for me to get back there. But when we go back, you know, we have a great holiday as well as, you know, visiting, and it's fantastic. And, yeah, it's a hassle. You know, I work for myself, organising life and everything, but, yeah, God, it's worth it. Mm. And this year, we're going to, first time going to Rarotonga in October, and I can't wait. And yeah, I found COVID very difficult. And yes, I saw so much more of New Zealand than I ever have done. But now it's nice to get away again. You can't just stay in little old New Zealand. Well, I don't think you can.
1: What were they when you were traveling around New Zealand? What were your favourite parts?
2: Bay of Islands. I'm agreeing with whoever said that. Absolutely love the Bay of Islands. But I saw a lot more of the South Island in 2020 and 21. So we went, took the car down and so drove down the first time through. I've been to Timaru before. I've been to Christchurch and Timaru, but we went right through Oamaru, through the Catlins, and then across to Queenstown. And the second, and another time we did the West Coast. So I did the West Coast for the first time, and I absolutely loved it there.
1: Mm.
2: But then that's almost as big as, you know, you've got to organise your life to go on a holiday anyway.
1: That's right. Yeah, exactly. And so
2: even Matt just going to Taupo, you've got to organise your life.
1: There's a lot of admin for Taupo, isn't there?
0: So when I go down to Taupo, there's so little admin. I always talk about taking a big suitcase, which means you make no decisions. You just throw absolutely everything in that you might possibly use. So a big suitcase, just a stupid suitcase. And whenever we arrive down there, Tracy and I unload so much from the car just because we've packed five minutes before we leave.
1: Yeah.
2: Well, if you're doing a big overseas trip, you've got to think a bit more about what you're taking. And I do. I've never got very good at packing the right amount of stuff. I always take too much. I'm going again, I hope, next year. So, and, yes, I'm determined to take a smaller suitcase. And if I'm with my husband, he looks after all the suitcases. But if it's me on my own going to see my daughters, I'm going to have to pack light.
1: Mm.
2: But still, it's just, I was going to say, I'm trying to think of a phrase that somebody told me. Holidays replace what everyday life takes away from you. Something like that.
1: Oh, it's very profound.
2: That's my philosophy.
1: Yeah. Maria, thank you very much for giving us a call. Really appreciate it. Couple of texts coming through, but let's have a quick chat with James. G'day, James.
3: G'day, mate. How are you?
1: Very good. What do you reckon?
3: Oh, like a bit of both.
1: Mm-hmm. In terms of seeing New Zealand and the world.
3: Yeah, so wifey and I, we sort of save our pennies and try and do an overseas trip every sort of couple of years.
1: Yep.
3: And in between that, we take the camper van and see New Zealand.
1: How long were you in the camper van for?
3: Normally sort of week, 10 days.
1: Oh, yeah?
3: And we try and do sort of an early summer and then a late summer.
1: Mm. And how often do you get away for a holiday, James? Is this a regular thing?
3: Yeah, probably three times a year.
1: Oh, yeah. That's not too bad. So clearly you're a lover of the holidays rather than come to the realisation that life is better at home.
3: Oh, yeah, man, I love home. Home's a sanctuary. It's a beautiful place. Also really good to get out and see other parts of New Zealand. And the other thing is that the wife runs and I ski. So I have a little saying, if it ain't snowing, I ain't going.
1: I think that's the key to success, James. You know, if it's an activity one of you isn't into, just do your own activities, eh?
3: Yeah, so we've found if you go to the European ski resorts in April, especially the high ones, there's heaps of really good running trails open, so wife can get out there and have a stomp around.
1: Mm-hmm.
3: And I'll go and have some ski runs.
1: How good. James, Thank you very much for giving us a call. Really appreciate it.
0: I find this interesting. Just, g'day lads, just out of interest, Japanese sunburies during World War II in New Zealand, there's a few, including Operations Observed.

0: Wellington's vital shipping lanes, the remainder target for strategic reconnaissance. The L-10 patrol on February 16th, 1943, a large Japanese submarine, the L-10 arrived off Wellington to scout the area for Allied shipping movements.
1: Far out.
0: Isn't that weird? Mm. There's all these, you know, it just shows how isolated we are, eh? We're surprised that there was any hostile movement in our waters.
1: Yeah,
0: there was a bit. Was it a U-boat or was it a Japanese sub that milked cows near in the Bay of Plenty?
1: I haven't heard that story. I need to know more.
0: Yeah, I think it was a U-boat. They got off and they had to milk cows because, you know, they couldn't go home.
1: Right.
0: So these U-boats, when the war was lost, they were just floating around. They still had to feed themselves.
1: Yeah. Fascinating story. 0800 80 10 80 or 9292 if you know more about that story. Quick text here. G'day, Matt. I feel you. I'm a self-employed tradie. Love travelling. However, I just started a house build, and was held up, so started late. Got the floor down and the frames up, but shortly heading off to Peru, so I have to put the house on hold. I'll be very stressed knowing that when I get back, I'll have to quickly get the roof on before the floor expires from being exposed for too long.
0: Yeah.
1: Right. That's it. I mean, stress. If you're stressed out on holiday.
0: Hi, guys. I can't believe that woman saying, why go on holiday? You can see everything on the internet. How small-minded is she? It's quite a big claim that you don't need to go anywhere because you can just look at it on YouTube.
1: Yeah.
0: That's like saying you don't need to play sport. You can just read about it. How small-minded is she? I'm recently back from my fourth trip to Europe, and being there and seeing and absorbing the atmosphere is amazing. You can't possibly understand the beauty and amazing grandeur of the Sagrada Familia without being there. I never knew how big the Eiffel Tower is until I stood below it. I have never seen a lake as beautiful and as serene as Lake Bled in Slovenia. Don't knock it if you haven't done it. Cheers, Robin. Oh, good on you.
1: Yeah, bless. Beautifully said. Right, keep those texts coming through. 9292 is that number. Back in a mo, it is 7-4.
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3: All right, that's the end of the show. Thank you so much for listening, and thank you so much for all your calls and texts. Heather Duplessis, Allen Drive is up next with Andrew Dickens filling in, and after 4 p.m. constitutional law expert on a record number of bills being passed under urgency this term. At what point are you denying the public the right to weigh in on legislation? But right now, Tyler, why am I playing this 2000

0: Nice.
1: Yeah.
0: What a tune.
1: It's great, isn't it?
0: Historical.
1: All right, you seem busy, so we'll let you go. I'm Matt Heath. That's Tyler Adams over there, and we'll be back live on your radio Monday afternoon. Until then, give him a taste of Kiwi.

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8: It's 4 o'clock. I'm Raylene Ramsey. The government's decided to retain temporary fuel price support measures for now. Finance Minister Nicola Willis says that includes the in-work tax credit, increased mileage rates for healthcare workers and eligible patients, and reimbursement for relievers. She says the support was supposed to expire after petrol prices stayed below $3 a litre for a month.
9: While New Zealand did experience 4 weeks of national average prices falling below $3 between 5 and 26 July, we are advised that they rose above that point again last week.
8: The Prime Minister has said sorry for telling the Rotorua business owners at an event on Friday they had a parent-child mentality and to be adult. Chris Larkson was answering a question about the city's struggling economy. He also said when he was Air New Zealand CEO, he didn't wait for government help, but has now taken this back.
10: I do want to take this opportunity to apologise for my remarks at the Rotorua Business Chamber breakfast last week. I know many small business owners are doing it tough right now.
8: Councils are asking the government to help them avoid excessive costs. Local authorities must do 6 yearly reviews of such things as councillor numbers, election methods and electorate boundaries. LGNZ says they make little sense now, given plans to amalgamate some councils and abolish regional councils. Spokesperson Fran Wild says it would waste money.
11: We say to the government, just some common sense, please. This is a lot of cost to ratepayers, and we'd prefer we did not have to do that.
8: A security guard who spoke to a school teacher soon before he fell into Wellington Harbour wants waterfront fencing options considered. A coroner's inquest is looking into 20

0: 25-year-old Isaac Levings' drowning death in 2023 after a concert. Calls to increase safety and add barriers have been a recurring talking point in the capital after several deaths. Former Red Badge officer Luis Torres says all events should include fences.
1: There will inevitably be people walking, perhaps intoxicated, to and from the event along the waterfront for certain events. This fencing would stop people from tripping over.
0: A warning, a big spike in consented homes might not last. Stats NZ figures show approvals rose 19% annually to June, topping 40,000 and the highest number since 2023. Senior Westpac economist Satish Ranchod says they're likely to be built, but the future's less certain.
2: The real question is how long does that strength get sustained? In an environment where we're seeing increases in build costs and increases in interest rates, I think there's a risk that we do see building activity slowing again next year.
0: 7 months of blisters and hunger didn't stop a retired Salvation Army officer's mission spotlighting Kiwi hunger. Major Gavin Baxter labelled his trek from Bluff to Cape Reinga marching for meals, using it to raise close to $30,000. He says growing numbers of New Zealanders are struggling with living costs. Baxter says now he hopes conversations continue on food insecurity.
3: It's quite an amazing experience, and that sense of accomplishment, just amazing to realise that we'd raise so much money to help people out of food poverty.
4: The News Talk ZB Sport. Ongoing drama at Netball New Zealand may have inadvertently forged the Silver Ferns into gold medal winners. The Ferns are Commonwealth Games champions after beating Jamaica by 8 goals in the Glasgow final. Captain Karen Berger says controversy surrounding coaching staff, financial woes and the domestic league has only made the team stronger.
5: As many downs as we've had, I think that's really made this group very resilient, and the way we played out there today has got a lot to do with the fact that we've been able to grow quite close throughout the time. The majority of this group have been together for a while now.
4: Tour captain Cody Taylor anticipates some harsh lessons for All Blacks who haven't played in South Africa before. Two-thirds of the 44-strong squad for the Greatest Rivalry Tour have never played against former Super Rugby sides, the Stormers, Sharks, Bulls and Lions. Taylor can tell newbies about touring South Africa with the Crusaders, but he says words won't prepare them for the reality.
6: Pretty brutal, but it really tests you. And I haven't gone into detail with the boys, but I've shared how fun it is, and they're going to experience that over the next 7 weeks, you know.
4: International rugby coverage with Access Solutions, elevating you and your business to a higher level. League superstar Reece Walsh is one of 16 charges presented by the NRL judiciary after the weekend's round 22 matches. Walsh will be fined for a hair pull on dreadlocked Dom Young in the Broncos' loss to the Knights. Black Caps opener Finn Allen's reportedly on the verge of becoming the most expensive player in the history of Australia's Big Bash League. Code Sports says a price tag of more than $700,000 has been placed on the 27-year-old, with more than two clubs chasing his signature. Last season, Allen topped the Big Bash run tally with 466 on his way to a title with Perth. I'm Dean McLaughlin. That's Newstalk ZB News and Sport with Fisher Funds, New Zealand's largest specialist KiwiSaver provider. It's 4:05. Andrew Dickens is next.
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8: Thing is, when you have good teachers and principals, they know how to manage manipulative LSs who play the system. 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
10: 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Yeah. That's why our country is better. Mm. 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
11: Great service forecast on the water for the Manukau Harbour. A strong wind advisory in force, southwest 20 knots, rising to 25 knots, gusting 35 about the harbour mouth this evening. Waitemata Harbour and Hauraki Gulf, southwest 20 knots. Bream Heads, Cape Colville, southwest 20 knots, but 25 knots, gusting 35 about the Colville Channel. And for Auckland, for the rest of Monday, partly cloudy with isolated showers, southwesterly breezes, and tonight's low 11. Tomorrow mainly fine, apart from a few morning showers. Westerlies will turn southerly in the afternoon, and tomorrow's forecast high is 15 degrees.
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1: Afternoon to you. Welcome to the program and thank you so much for joining us. And coming up over the next 3 hours, the guys who mock guillotined Winston Peters. Are they going to apologise? They're on the radio with me after five. The great netballer Temapara Bailey on the Silver Ferns Gold. And what on earth is she going to do next year? Is there going to be a competition or not? New Zealand is to get a third IMAX screen. Question is, where? We'll have Ollie Peterson from Australia, Azaria Howell on politics, and Nicola Willis after six. And you can have your say using the text. Small charge applies. 9292 is the number.
0: Andrew Dickens.
1: You've got to ask yourself, what on earth was the Migrant Association thinking? This after their stunt of guillotining an effigy of Winston Peters because they think he's racist. They obviously disregarded the fact that many supporters of Mr. Peters believe that unmitigated immigration allows undesirable migrants to flood the country, the type who think nothing of guillotining a politician or anybody else they don't like, people that they don't like. All it does is reinforce the stereotype of the violent migrant coming to replace the existing population. This is what Winston is railing against. And it's happening at the same time as the case of Anne Widdecombe that rocked the UK, the politician bludgeoned to death with a hammer for the crime of being a politician. Now, this was the same example used by people who found Paul Henry's statement about shooting Chris Hipkin distasteful, albeit in jest, prompted by some music jocks. So if the Migrant Association thought the stunt would strengthen support for their position, then they have clearly failed, and I think they should apologise. I'm going to ask them to after five. But that doesn't seem likely, because so far they've defended it as satire, which it wasn't, because as Paul Henry discovered, there is nothing funny in suggesting the assassination of a politician.
0: Dickens.
1: So Anu Kalotti is the president of the Migrants Workers Association of Aotearoa. And he's going to be joining me just after 5 o'clock, 5.05 today. Right, the government. The government is facing scrutiny over its use of urgency in Parliament. 17% of all laws passed this term have gone through under urgency, the highest proportion since the record that was held by the 2008 Key government. The previous worst was the last Labour government. They sat at 15.5%. So urgency. It can mean that MPs stay longer to debate bills, but in some cases, to make it urgent, legislation can skip the select committee process altogether. So Graham Isler is our constitutional law expert and joins us now. Hello, Graham.
2: Hello. Thank you for having me.
1: Is this use of urgency something to boast about?
2: No, it is concerning. And I think you're right to draw that distinction between, you know, urgency is sometimes just used in Parliament just to make them sit longer, you know, sit in the mornings to pass laws, you know, sit later at night, things like that. That's not ideal, but it's not as much of a problem. But when they use it to completely bypass select committee and, you know, introduce a bill today and maybe pass it tonight or tomorrow, that's where it gets really concerning. And so that's been the particular concern over this term of Parliament, that a number of very important bills that they have used that type of urgency for, where, you know, you didn't even get your chance to have a say at a select committee to maybe suggest some changes.
1: So urgency is a helpful tool to make them work longer, but it's not a helpful tool when they take shortcuts. And then that becomes an issue for transparency, doesn't it?
2: Yes. And just for fixing up mistakes, you know, it's the Parliament's got drafters who write these things who might just not be aware of everything that's covered. And you know, all sorts of government bills, you know, with small and large changes that are made by select committee because someone realized, hey, you know, 90% of the time this is going to be fine, but there's this 5 or 10% of the cases where this is going to be a problem and you should just write a bit in the law to cover it off.
1: So what is their motivation? Is the government trying to work efficiently by working longer, or are they using urgency to hide stuff or to rush stuff on purpose to hide what they're thinking?
2: I think they are using it too much to rush stuff. Sometimes there really is something urgent. You know, you might have a court case that suddenly means, you know, hundreds of people are on parole, have their parole conditions lapsed. And we've had a few instances like that where the Supreme Court has said, like, when you passed this law, it didn't cover off this, and these parole conditions are unlawful. And, you know, if it was just one person, you might wear it. But if it's, you know, hundreds of others, then there's a problem. But when that happens, you think generally that, you know, like, at least the major parties would agree. National and Labour could get together and say, yeah, this is that time when we need to do

0: something urgently, maybe have a 75% majority in Parliament to have that sort of shortcut process for something where you really need a law passed and you probably need it passed by tomorrow. But those cases should be much rarer than they seem to have been over the last term.
1: But you know, this is the fast track government. They've said, look at us. We take forever to do anything, including passing laws, building places, and making infrastructure. We take too long. We've got to speed things up. This is the fast track government. So all they're doing is fast tracking themselves.
0: Yes, but sometimes fast tracking themselves into mistakes that they're going to need to pass new fast track legislation, in the future because they weren't careful enough the last time around. I don't think they've found a mistake that they've done this time, but certainly previous governments where they've, oh, this is something we need to do urgency, and they found out, oh, we need to fix that urgent legislation we passed because we did it too quickly and made a couple of mistakes.
1: Yeah, well, that's the issue, isn't it? And I thank you for your time, Graham Edgeler, who is our constitutional law expert. And yes, this is the fast track government. They've been fast tracking residential developments. You heard Mike Hosking voice his concerns over the past weekend, also talk about it with Christopher Luxon. You saw on the weekend the good people of Devonport getting upset about fast tracking for a development in their area. I'll talk more about that a little bit later on. But right now, the Commonwealth Games has been and gone. And we have actually met our expectations. We hit the targeted medal goal, even though we had a smaller team and a lower overall medal count than previous years. So our medal tally, total medals won, 36. 10 gold, 14 silver, 12 bronze. Before the games, High Performance Sport New Zealand aimed for 35 plus medals. We got 36, so we hit the target. We finished sixth on the final Commonwealth Games medal table. But, you know, there's still that feeling that perhaps we didn't do as well as we might have been able to do. So we'll talk about this in a few moments' time with Jason Pine. The time is 4:14.
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4: News talks here, B Muzz, who I know likes my show, has texted in saying, "Drat, I thought Heather was coming back today." Well, we all did, but Heather is coming back from her holiday on a Wednesday, which I find a bit strange. Whenever I've gone for a holiday, I tend to do it in week blocks and I come back, you know, at the start of a week. But no, Heather's taken a week and a half, and her and Barry will be back on Wednesday. You got me for the next 2 days. Right, he's always here.
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4: He's Jason Pine. Jace, hello.
6: A pleasure to speak to you, Andrew.
4: Just talked about the medal table with the Commonwealth Games. They wanted 35, we got 36, but I felt that we could have done better.
6: Yeah, there were certain parts of the medal tally, I think, that require a bit further examination. There were some very good outcomes. I mean, swimming, 10 medals, a couple of golds there for Lewis Klebert, 7 in track and field, a first ever judo gold, well, first since 1990. I guess if you want to drill down into perhaps where we could have done better, you look at track cycling, and yes, 3 golds, I think we perhaps expected more from a sport that's given a lot of funding, and we have a lot of very, very good track cyclists. Look, 11 medals on the face of it, very good, but I guess in the quest for constant improvement, maybe track cycling's one to look at.
4: But we had Aaron Gates last time, and he won, what, 3 golds or something?
6: Four, I think, wasn't it? 4, yeah.
4: So we didn't have him, and of course he was busy because he was doing the Tour de France. So
6: yeah, you know, that's a good point, good point. Elise Andrews, I think, I mean, she won a lot of golds last time, not this time. So, I mean, I think we're splitting hairs, aren't we? 36 medals off a target of 35. You say, well, ticket, mission accomplished, I guess. Okay. We now wonder what the future of these games might be.
4: Yes, I saw one suggestion that they should be made youth games, youth Commonwealth games, under 21s, and then we can watch the upcoming generation. But I thought that would make them even less relevant than they already aren't, if you know what I mean. Now, the Waz are back and they're winning again.
6: Yeah, on the Gold Coast on Saturday, it looked like a home crowd. A lot of Kiwis on the Gold Coast, of course, but 42-6. Great to see them rediscover their attacking mojo, which hasn't really been there last couple of weeks. The loss to the Bulldogs and the scratchy win over the Dragons. Couldn't have come at a better time, Andrew, because this coming Friday, the Penrith Panthers are incoming. Top of the table. Go Media Stadium's going to be absolutely jumping. Look, I think the Warriors, if they win this game, can start to think about a top two finish again. There's 3 or 4 games to go after that. But to beat the Panthers would be a real statement. And like I say, what they did on Saturday against the Gold Coast was a really encouraging entree to that. So all roads lead to Penrose Friday evening about 8 o'clock, I think.
4: It was good to see the NPC back as well. I thought Stag Day in Invercargill was fantastic, but it's always fantastic down there. Auckland Canterbury, that was a rip-roarer, and with 16,000 people there. So NPC seemed to be in good heart.
6: Yeah, I liked it. I liked watching it over the weekend and players I hadn't heard of or knew very little about. I'm pleased that you spectacularly failed to mention Wellington's loss to Hawke's Bay yesterday at Henry Stadium, which I didn't enjoy quite so much, but you've got to give it to Hawke's Bay, putting on 50 on their first outing.
4: I know. I tuned in and they were already 10 minutes and they were already 14 down, and I thought, oh dear, okay, well, Hawke's Bay. Well, you're all Hurricanes, aren't you? So it's all good, you know.
6: Yeah, I think so. I think so. That's a good way of framing it up.
4: Great stuff. Jason Pine, of course, on tonight from 7 o'clock. Hey, I'll tell the other thing. This is now on TVNZ Plus on Fridays and Mondays, and the weekend on TVNZ 1, and it's also on Sky. So For the first game, I thought I'd just tune in to TVNZ Plus, and there they were, and there was Scotty Stevenson, and there was a panel of guys, and they were in some sort of corrugated iron shed, and they're yah-yah and jaw-bowing all about the game, and I went, oh, this is a bit dull, so I turned over to Sky, and we had pictures of the players warming up, and they were jaw-boning about the thing, but it was fun to watch. Same thing happened on Saturday with the Auckland-Canterbury game. I was looking at a whole lot of seated people jaw-bowing up the footy, but you turned over to Sky, they were actually showing people warming up, and you could see, you know, how they were going, how they were running. You could see the state of the crowd. You could see the state of the ground. So I get this feeling that TVNZ has a bit more to learn about putting on live coverage of rugby, and they can learn by watching a bit of Sky. And it is now 4:21. 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
3: 424. On the mock guillotining of Winston pieces, Ben's worked up. He says, the views on the mock guillotine Winston protest, where is the media and the Greens, or does this show the bias is ripe? Well, Ben, first thing is, I just commented on it. I say, there needs to be an apology. I don't like this stuff at all. So there's no bias here, mate. But yeah, you're right, we were the Green statement. And Ben goes on and said, Labour called out Paul Henry, so why are they not calling this out? Are they hypocrites? Well, I haven't seen anything yet. But sometimes you might have missed it, but I haven't seen anything from Labour or the Greens about this in any way, shape or form. But I saw Chris Hipkins getting quite upset about the whole Paul Henry thing. By the way, I got upset about the whole Paul Henry thing. And Jan says, you cannot compare a game that Paul Henry was set up to play by a radio station and a deliberate visual message like that guillotine. You can't compare the two. No, I know you can't, but at the same time, Paul Henry didn't have to do the shoot bit. The funny bit in that bit was the marry and shag. That was funny. The shoot bit, I didn't see anything funny about him saying he would shoot Hipkins. Didn't see it. Couldn't hear a laugh. All I heard there, crickets. And if he wanted to be a leader of this country, he would have said to the guys at the Hauraki breakfast, I'm sorry, well, that's a bit childish. Can we put something else in there instead, like walk out on, or just, you know, not invite to the party? I don't know. But let's not talk shooting, shall we? Because of the whole Ann Wedekind thing. Because you shouldn't suggest it. Because it's just not nice. Doug wonders whether those at Parliament grounds that proposed a variety of things to do to Jacinda Ardern ever apologised. Or if Winston ever spoke out against them, this is true. What a source for the goose is also a source for the gander. Yeah. So we're going to talk to the guy from the Migrant Association, Anu. We're going to talk to him at 5:05. And yes, I'm going to ask him for an apology because, yes, I just found that distasteful. You don't need guillotining to make your point. And as I started off at the beginning of the program, it in fact made Winston's point more than their own. Now, to another issue on the table, and that is the Prime Minister, who got into a spot of bother in Rotorua after dismissing a business leader's bleak economic outlook as negative and told businesses to act like adults. This was on Friday. He talked about a parent-child mentality between businesses and the government. He says if businesses weren't retooling and radically disrupting your business, you ain't doing the job. Christopher Luxon also talked about his own experience in business, claiming when he was in Chicago, the last person I ever wanted to talk to as a CEO was the government. Fair point, apart from the fact he was a CEO in Toronto and not in Chicago, but we'll let him off on that one. Guess what? Chris has apologised.
4: I do want to take this opportunity to apologise for my remarks at the Rotorua Business Chamber breakfast last week. I know many small business owners are doing it tough right now. They're working long hours, they're managing financial pressures, looking after their staff, and doing everything they can to grow their businesses. I have enormous respect and admiration for people who are out there backing themselves, taking a risk and building a business. Small businesses are the backbone of our economy. They create the jobs, they support families, and they make an enormous contribution to communities right across New Zealand. So I am sorry if my comments did not properly acknowledge the challenges that many small business owners are facing and that I got that wrong.
3: Well, good on him too, because he did get it wrong. To be fair, he sounded hectoring. You can't complain about businesses wanting a parent-child scenario when, in fact, you're talking to them like they're a whole lot of kids and you're the only adult in the room, which is not the case. And I'll talk a little bit later on about Liam Dan's piece in the paper over the course of the weekend where he says that economic recovery is coming, but it won't come soon enough to save National at the election. Not that they're going to lose, but they're preying on an economic recovery, but, you know, it's taking its time. That's a little bit later on. Ollie Peterson's on the way out of Australia. This is News Talk ZB. Get out of it. Get out of it.
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13: It's 4:30. I'm Raylene Ramsey. Relief at the petrol pump will continue for some for now. The government's extending the in-work tax credit, increased mileage rates for healthcare workers and eligible patients, and reimbursement for relievers. Finance Minister Nicola Willis says they'll consistently review the support. And how long it continues will depend on the price of petrol.
14: Given increases in the international oil price, prices could remain above $3 into the coming weeks.
13: Chris Luxon says he's sorry for telling the Rotorua business people to act adult. The Prime Minister's apologised for the comments made at a business breakfast last week when he was asked about the struggling local economy. He said they had a parent-child mentality. Luxon now says he never intended to offend, and small businesses are the backbone of the economy.
4: Most of the comments came from you guys from the media. Clearly, you know, your interpretation was that I didn't get it right, and I think that's fair cop, you know, when I look at it. I'm just calling it for what it is.
13: Police are investigating a man's death at a property in Palmerston North Highbury this morning. Officers called to Wilson Crescent

0: And about 11:30, found the man unresponsive and he died despite first aid treatment. Australia's had its first bird flu mass mortality event, bringing its total cases to 74. 54 dead and sick greater crested terns in South Australia have tested positive. There's still no evidence of infection in poultry or agriculture. Two people are in hospital in Sydney after a wall has collapsed in a building near a construction site in Ultimo, 2 kilometres from the CBD. 7 workers were assessed at the scene. To sports, Silver Ferns captain Karen Berger says controversy surrounding their coach and netball's domestic league has helped build the resilience that led to Commonwealth Games gold. And the All Blacks are preparing for every match on the greatest rivalry tour of South Africa like it's a test match, with tour captain Cody Taylor saying they can't afford complacency in any of the 8 matches. That is Newstalk ZB News and Sport with One New Zealand and the power of satellite mobile. It's 4:32 and Andrew Dickens is next.
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10: I'm Andrew. I'm here today and tomorrow. Elizabeth writes, says, has Heather left? I tuned in to hopefully get Heather to find it's Andrew Dickens, and he has not said why he's on 4 to 7 and not Heather. Communication is your business, so please can you? Thank you. Elizabeth, I don't know where you were 20 minutes ago at 4:15 when I said that Heather's still on holiday and is coming back on Wednesday. I remarked that how remarkable that she's coming back on a Wednesday. It seems weird to have a week and a half holiday rather than two or one, but there we go. So I said that 20 minutes ago and I've just repeated it just for you, Elizabeth. Pauline writes, good on Christopher Luxton. To apologise is to show great humility and respect for the other party. No ego there, unlike Winston Peters, says Pauline. Meanwhile, Craig comes to us from Rotorua. He says, I've got a small business in Rotorua, have had for the past 26 years, and there is a good reason why I'm not a member of the Rotorua Chamber of Commerce, where this whole argy-bargy went down. But he said, I'd also like to add, though, I'm not a fan of Christopher Luxon either. Look, what Christopher

0: Jackson said was, I understand what he was trying to say, but the tone was wrong. He said sorry for it, and that's good. Let's move on. 23 minutes to 5.
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0: Well, to Australia we go, where they now have 74 confirmed cases of bird flu. Here's the Agriculture Minister.
2: Sadly, we do know that once the H5 bird flu is spreading in wildlife and the natural environment, it is not possible to avoid significant losses, which is what we're starting to see now.
0: Yes, indeed. They've seen a mass bird fatality, and we're going to talk about this with Ollie Peterson in a few moments' time. And don't you love the way the Australians still say H and not... Yeah, anyway, Donald Trump in America. Donald says new talks with Iran will start overnight our time. He says he has scrapped planned strikes on Iran at the request of America's Middle East allies.
3: It would have been a massive attack. We're all set to go, but when the allies ask to call it off, you got to sort of say, well, let's see. And the reason they asked is I think there's a deal.
0: Okay, and finally, the launch of a new women's pro baseball league in the United States has been overshadowed by an anthem performance. Now, performing the anthem was Martha Reeves. And if you know your music, you'll know that's Martha Reeves and the Vandellas. They were a great band. She's a great singer. This is going to be great. She's now 85 years old. The performance was, well, it's unforgettable. Check it out.
4: Oh,

0: me.
1: Okay.
0: Who's brought stripes and cries? Oh.
2: The vibrato on the woman is magnificent, you've got to say.
0: I think
2: as an antidote, we're going to have to pay some old-fashioned Martha Reeves and the Vandellas a bit later on just to show you what she used to be able to do, 21 to 5.
3: International correspondence with NZI Insurance. Peace of mind for New Zealand business.
2: Ollie Peterson out of Perth joins us to talk about Australia. Ollie, g'day.
4: G'day, Andrew.
2: Do you say H as well as every other Australian?
4: No, I say H, good not H. The word is H.
2: I know. It's funny. I don't know where it came from, but yeah.
4: I'm with you on this. I'm with you. When I hear the agriculture minister say that, H. I think she needs to be told, Andrew.
2: Well, you know what it is. It is agricultural. That's what it is. Now, look, to the news. Bird flu. You've got a mass bird fatality event now.
4: Yeah, we do. Now, Australia is the last continent to get this strain of bird flu, and we're seeing the first signs it's behaving here exactly as it has overseas. So as you say there, we've recorded 74 confirmed cases of H5 bird flu in wild birds. And the big development is now Australia's first confirmed mass mortality event, with dozens of wild seabirds dying off South Australia's coast. Until now, Andrew, authorities had been expecting the virus to arrive, but this is the first sign it's behaving the way as it has overseas, where it's devastated those wildlife populations. The good news is we still don't have any outbreaks in commercial poultry flocks, so this is primarily a wildlife issue at the moment. Human health risk also remains very low, but people are being urged not to touch sick or dead birds and to obviously report them.
2: All right, and of course we're watching this very closely as well, because what's happening to you is predicted to come to us as well, but with a bit of a time lag, so yeah, this is bad news. So Labor continues to battle the tech giants, and they've finalised a planned tax on the tech giants to force them to pay for news.
4: Yeah, so they're trying to say it's not a tax, Andrew. They're being very careful with the choices of words that they're using with this, saying rather it's a financial incentive. So this is the design of a plan to make companies, we're talking here about like Google, Meta, LinkedIn, for example, how they're going to pay towards Australian journalism. Now, platforms that strike these commercial deals with Australian news organisations will receive tax offsets. They can then avoid paying the levy. Now, that final model focuses on Australian digital advertising revenue, with the levy increasing to 2.5%. So our smaller and regional publishers here in Australia will receive stronger incentives under the scheme, and the government's saying, yes, it's all about ensuring that companies making billions from Australian users are also contributing to the journalism that keeps people informed.
2: I should think so. Whoever found the story, whoever wrote the story should get some ding. Not the platform, the people who actually make the stuff. There should be some ding there in some way or shape or form, but you and I would agree with that because we make the stuff and we would like the ding. Thank you very much. Now, speaking of which, Kyle Sandilands, of course, the great Kiss DJ on

0: The $100 million contract fired, has now spoken to Carl Stefanovic.
1: Yeah, he has. And he's revealed that with his new venture, which starts next week, he's asking people to pay $100. And he's not revealing the exact figures of how many people have signed up, but he reckons it's quite a number of people, because obviously advertisers don't really want to go near Kyle at the moment. But he's opened up about that departure from ARN, saying that one of the biggest surprises he had, in fact, was a phone call from his bank. Now, he thought they were going to be pretty ruthless and obviously say, hey, mate, control your spending, because he's investing in a number of renovations and he likes to flip properties and the like. But instead, they were compassionate, Andrew. The bank just wanted to check in on him and say, Kyle, are you okay? And, oh, isn't that, don't you love the bank manager? Aren't they lovely people?
0: Yeah, of course. Has he sold the gold microphone yet? Because if he's short of a bit of ding, he could get some dosh for that. Michael, by that.
1: You know what he's done, though? Like fair shake of the sauce bottle, mate. Remember when Kevin Rudd said that? He's actually hired seven people from his old team at ARN. They've come with him on this venture. So he's obviously got big ambitions. We'll just see how it washes out.
0: Good stuff. And I thank you, Ollie Peterson from Australia, from Perth, 6PR. Andrew, says Dennis. H arrived in Australia with the first draft of Irish Convicts. They also brought film, which replaced film. That's true as well. I find film all very weird. Old, what's his name, on the national radio program, Kim Hill. She always used to say film, but she got hers from north of England. Now, apparently, everyone believes that Borat's anthem was in fact better than Martha Reeves, which is saying a hell of a lot. Martha Reeves and the Vandellas, you may remember they had Dancing in the Streets. It was their big hit. They had Nowhere to Run. That was a big hit as well. Heatwave, that was a big hit. Jimmy Mack, that was a big hit. And all of them featured strong vocals, but not now. We'll play a bit more of Martha Reeves at some stage during the program. But first, I want to talk about politics before we go to Azaria Howell. Because I was reading Liam Dan in the weekend. Now, Liam's a great read, and this weekend he published a piece that says it's too late for the economy to save National at the election. Now, don't get me wrong. He says we're on the up. Will the economy recover? Yes, he says. New Zealand fundamentals are still strong. The cycle will turn, even if it seems painfully slow. He says core strengths like open markets, a floating dollar, solid exports, and a huge household wealth keeps us stable. He says we're richer than we think. We have a household net wealth of $2.5 trillion. That's why we have a good credit rating. He says tourism and immigration will keep rising. Confidence will eventually return to housing and business. But he says all that good news will not happen before November. There's no time for a meaningful turnaround before the election. And National's challenge will be to sell a bigger vision as voters feel high prices, rising rates, and a weak job market. And the old adage, of course, it's the economy, stupid, will work against them. So the bottom line is recovery will come, but just not soon enough to shape this election. And that is the major plank of the National Party election campaign. So we will talk to Nicola Willis all about this just after 6 o'clock tonight.
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3: Hello, good to be with you.
2: And Elizabeth, it's Azaria because Heather and Barry are on holiday until Wednesday. Just making sure that Elizabeth is up to speed, Azaria. Right.
3: No worries.
2: Criticism of the Prime Minister's talk about business in Rotorua on Friday has now prompted an apology at the post cab.
3: Prime Minister Chris Luxon has been facing questions over his comments about business in Rotorua last week. He said sorry for how it all played out. The PM said that there was a parent-child mentality between government and business, claiming as well businesses were taking a negative view of the current economic conditions and should act more adult. Luxon also said when he was in Chicago, the last person he ever wanted to talk to as a CEO was the government, but it turns out he never was a CEO whilst living in Chicago. Luxon's also today apologised for those remarks at his post-cabinet press conference, saying he is on the side of business and admits some people felt offended.
4: I do want to take this opportunity to apologise for my remarks at the Rotorua Business Chamber breakfast last week. I know many small business owners are doing it tough right now. They're working long hours, they're managing financial pressures, looking after their staff and doing everything they can to grow their businesses. I have enormous respect and admiration for people who are out there backing themselves, taking a risk and building a business.
3: Nicola Willis, the finance minister, says small businesses have had a tough time and what's impacted them has been out of their control. The PM's also today confirmed he's spoken to Winston Peters about those comments about Green MP Lawrence Yunnan. He's not going into what was said, but I'm sure people will ask Peters directly tomorrow for his take. Labour's also responded to the PM just now, suggesting his remarks at postcab were not a convincing apology. Labour's again reiterating Winston Peters should be sacked, whilst again refusing to rule New Zealand first out.
2: Now, when I heard that there was a 3:30 post cab, well, there's always a 3:30 post cab, I was under the impression that they're going to talk about the temporary fuel support, which comes and goes and comes and goes. But they don't like paying stuff like this. They don't like that, which is why they won't like Winston Peters' $5,000 for a kid thing. Did they at post cab talk about temporary fuel support?
3: We've got confirmation today, actually, from the Finance Minister, Nicola Willis, that due to ongoing disruption, temporary fuel support measures will remain in place. The $50 in-work tax credit increase is staying, as is increased mileage rates for home support workers. This is not unexpected. Last week, we heard from Nicola Willis that officials were expecting a significant increase in fuel prices due to international factors, including ongoing conflict in the Middle East. And I think this call makes sense because even though fuel prices are dipping, it's such an uncertain time. And also the election is nearing, so you'd have to at least think this could maybe be part of that decision. We're also getting unemployment data on Wednesday, expecting an increase in unemployment for the April to June period. That is following those fuel price shocks.
2: Yeah, but with the election campaign nearing, I mean, we worry that they're going to start splashing the cash, which is why they kind of got elected in the first place, because they were the anti-splash the cash thing. But here we are with Winston Peters splashing cash for babies and splashing cash for $1 billion to go map the sea and wanting to buy back the BNZ. They've all lost their mind about this, but that's a story we can follow. Briefly and quickly at the end, Wellington Heritage housing regulations, could they be axed and could all these houses turn into apartments?
3: RMA Reform Minister Chris Bishop urging Wellingtonians to have their say on whether certain heritage housing regulations should be scrapped. It's something that's been going on for quite some time and something that Wellingtonians all seem to have a take on. The review kicked off in May, specifically looking at restrictions, including height limits in Courtenay Place in the CBD. It comes after Wellington City Council called for changes to heritage protections. That report is now out. It's been released today, and it shows changing these rules rules could enable around 770 additional apartments, $280 million in construction activity, and support an additional 300 jobs. Well, Chris Bishop says the government is seeking feedback before any decisions are made, but based on these findings, I'd be surprised if they weren't in favour of scrapping at least some of those heritage protections.
2: Well, that will make an argument, and I thank you so much. Zaria Howe, NewsTalk ZB senior political reporter. I know a number of architects, and it's always a great conversation when you're having a social event with them, saying, you know, should heritage houses, should they all be saved, or are some heritage houses more heritage than other heritage houses? And is it okay from time to time to lose a few heritage buildings because the space is desperately needed for our growing cities, which are growing, and cities are about people and not necessarily buildings, and you get them going, it goes all night. And it's very entertaining because not all heritage houses are equal. But all owners of heritage houses think their heritage house is the heritage house that must be saved at all costs. Later in the program, I'm going to talk about what's going down in Devonport. That's a bit of fun. There, you touch Devonport, they get very angry, they rattle their pearls, they do all sorts of stuff. That's still to come here on NewsTalk ZB.
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12: Paul Spoonley, Massey University sociologist. Is there hard data anywhere in the world from any country or jurisdiction that's handed out money and people went ahead and had more children?
13: No. What tends to happen is that there is a temporary blip. So if we compare ourselves to a country like Sweden, which has a very generous support for parents, it had a temporary increase. But what we suspect is happening is that people who were already thinking about having children wanted to cash in, if you like. So, yes, in the short term, so no long-term effect.
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2: NewsTalk ZB. Peter writes, just heard you talking about what Liam Dan had to say about National not having enough time for the economy to recover before the election. Peter goes on to say, do you really think that Labour is going to come in and make the big difference? You've got to be kidding. I didn't say anything about Labour. God knows what Labour's doing for this election. Haven't mentioned them at all. I don't know. But I do know that National's big selling point for this election, And for the last election, I was, vote for us, we'll fix

0: What I think is a very bad thing is the mock guillotining of Winston Peters. It was organised by the Migrant Workers Association of Aotearoa, and we have the president, Anu Kaloti. And I'm going to ask her for an apology, because I think it deserves an apology. I thought it was extraordinary and extreme. She's right after the news and sport, which is next here on News Talk ZB.
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8: It's 5 o'clock. I'm Raylene Ramsey. Geopolitical uncertainty is forcing the government to push fuel assistance out a while longer. Finance Minister Nicola Willis says they'll continually review the package. And for a period, petrol dipped below $3 a litre, but it's climbing again. She says it's too soon to declare prices have stabilised.
9: The oil price path and therefore the national fuel price is very difficult to predict right now. The situation internationally continues to be volatile.
8: This government's habit of passing legislation with urgency could bring trouble down the line. Parliamentary Library data shows in 940 days, more than 17% of all bills sent for royal assent by this government went through under urgency. It equates to 33 assents, more than any other parliamentary term back to 2008. Constitutional law expert Graham Edgler told Andrew Dickens passing laws like this skips the crucial select committee stage.
10: Just for fixing up mistakes. Parliament's got drafters who write these things who might just not be aware of everything that's covered.
8: Donald Trump is claiming new talks with Iran will begin in coming hours after calling off strikes. Over the weekend, the US president threatened the biggest attack since World War II. Tehran hasn't responded to Trump's latest pronouncement, but global oil prices have fallen about 4%. Councils say some required reviews could just waste taxpayer money. Every 6 years, councils must check electoral settings and councillor numbers ahead of local elections. Local Government NZ says it shouldn't apply to councils, which now may be abolished or amalgamated. Spokesperson Fran Wild says reviews can cost thousands of dollars, and it would all be for nothing for councils forced to change.
11: We've got rates caps looming, and so this means less and less money for spending on the key deliveries like infrastructure.
8: The Prime Minister's apologising. Turuturua business owners, he told at an event on Friday, they had a parent-child mentality. Chris Luxon was answering a question about the city's struggling economy. Today, he's assured small businesses are the economy's backbone, and he's sorry his comments didn't acknowledge challenges. Luxon says he wasn't approached by Cabinet.

0: colleagues, but feels he could have expressed himself better.
1: I didn't want to cause any offence. That's not what I intended to do. Clearly people felt that I did, and I just want to acknowledge that wasn't my intention. I'm sorry if that's what happened.
0: The Opportunity Party's ruled out supporting a government with Winston Peters as Foreign Minister. Leader Kule Wong says his repeated racist remarks harm our international reputation. Peters responded to a heckle in Parliament from Chinese Green MP Lawrence Zunan by telling him to go back to his own country. China's embassy filed a complaint with MFAT. More than 40,000 new homes were consented last year, but an economist wary our build program may have gone too far. Stats NZ says approvals rose 19% annually to June. Westpac economist Satish Ranchod says our population and house prices are both sluggish.
2: Despite that, we're still building a lot of homes. I think that does raise a question about just how many dwellings we are going to need.
3: In News Talk ZB Sport. Huge praise for the Silver Ferns' composure under pressure during their gold medal winning performance at the Commonwealth Games. Silver Ferns centurion Liana de Brain won two Comm Games gold, including the last time New Zealand triumphed in Delhi 16 years ago. De Brain says the Ferns were significantly better than Jamaica at calming the farm.
4: They just looked after each other. You know, if there was a bad pass, they tried to make each other look better, and everybody got on defence when they needed to, and they were patient. They never looked panicked, and I think that was a massive difference between the two.
3: Chance Nickel Klostar believes the Warriors' recipe for success comes from harnessing the superhuman abilities across the squad. One of those abilities is in flashy winger Alofiana Khan Pereira, who's now scored 66 tries in 66 NRL games. Nicole Klockstar can't help but marvel at the speedster's unteachable pace.
5: That's definitely a superpower, and when he gets into space, he's gone. So he's finding a way he can implement himself into the game, and as a team, we've just got to build around a lot of the boys' superpowers.
3: The NRL judiciary has hit Sharks back rower Teague Wilson with three separate charges from the one match in round 22, two different careless high tackles and a crusher tackle. The triple hit will result in a fine of almost $8,000, even with early guilty pleas. NRL coverage with Pit Stop, save up to $100 with this month's break special. More riches await casually contracted Black Caps opener Finn Allen, who's set to become the highest paid player in Australia's Big Bash League. Allen's $500,000 price tag to lead the Perth Scorchers to their BBL title last season is set to jump to more than $700,000 this season, with three teams keen to sign the big hitter. The Melbourne Stars and Adelaide Strikers are the franchises seeking to lure Allen away from Perth. I'm Dean McLaughlin. That's Newstalk ZB News and Sport with Fisher Funds, New Zealand's largest specialist KiwiSaver provider. It's 5 past 5. Andrew Dickens is next.
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9: Weather Watch 24/7. The Met Service national forecast for Northland, Auckland, Coromandel, Waikato and Waitomo, isolated showers. Gisborne to Wellington, including the central high country and Taranaki, fine, but showers developing in Wairarapa and Wellington tonight. Whanganui to Horowhenua, Kapiti and Nelson, partly cloudy with isolated showers. Marlborough and Canterbury mainly fine with isolated showers developing this afternoon. Buller to Fiordland, showers clearing to fine in Westland and Fiordland. Southland and Otago, showers which will fall as snow overnight, and a few showers for the Chatham Islands.
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10: Welcome in. Thank you for choosing us. 7 minutes after five, Winston Peters wants activists arrested after a dummy of him was beheaded at a protest using a guillotine. The Migrant Workers Association of Aotearoa used that guillotine to fake a beheading of Winston at a protest over the weekend. This was in response to his go back.

0: Back to China comments in the House. Winston says this is inciting political violence. They say it's satire. Anu Kalotti is the president of the Migrant Workers Association of Aotearoa and joins us now. Hello, Anu.
1: Hello.
0: What on earth were you thinking, dare I say it? That was crass.
1: It's political satire and it's a staged satirical event, and as we had said from the very outset that this is satire and then no one is about to be hit in this, and the whole thing was we were trying to get a point across which isn't just related to the Green Party MP recently being hurled racial abuse against him. It's quite a long history that New Zealand First and Shane Jones and Mr. Winston Peters have of taking to racist slurs when they don't have robust arguments. And over the years, many people, many organizations have tried several ways of trying to get assistance with this very serious issue. So just another way to get some engagement and traction to shine a light on this important issue.
0: I understand your point there. However, it's not satire. Satire is, in fact, funny. This was threatening. Can't you see how threatening this would be to Mr. Peters? He didn't find it funny in any way, shape or form, nor did he consider it satire. Neither do I.
1: And it's, I suppose, funny when he throws a racist slur that people like go back to where you came from.
0: But how does chopping his head off, satirically or metaphorically or however you want to say it, how does this engender any sympathy towards your cause?
1: Like I keep reiterating, it's symbolic. No one's head has been chopped off. It was an effigy, and the guillotine that was used wasn't a real guillotine. Political theatre trying to make a point.
0: Because he goes low with his attacks, do you really need to go lower?
1: No, this is not going lower. This is raising a very important, serious issue before it escalates to something like we saw the Christchurch mosque attacks, where the Muslim community had been raising the matter for years and years that we are unsafe and we keep getting attacked and something big is going to happen. So sometimes we just have to deal with these matters in slightly different ways. And now look, the media is discussing this.
0: We're not actually. Yeah. We're discussing your symbolic action. We're not discussing the issue at all, to be fair. Can I ask you a question? Have you been contacted by the police?
1: No, I haven't. Okay. No, I haven't. I know I'm used to being contacted by the police for most of the previous rallies, protests that my organization has organized in the past. And we do get contacted and then we always comply and do the needful.
0: So we haven't been contacted. Okay. Mr. Peters, though, has taken offense. He has felt threatened. Will you and can you and will you right now apologize to Winston Peters for this symbolic action that...
1: Yeah. Will Mr. Peters apologize for all the racism he has peddled over the years? And more to the point, will our Prime Minister sack Mr. Peters? And will the Speaker of the House hold Mr. Peters accountable for when he is so abusive to his peers? I mean, if Mr. Peters worked in a big company or was a CEO of a company, he would be sacked from his job long time ago.
0: All right, and I thank you very much for your time today. You may remember I said I was going to ask her to apologise. Many people said if she doesn't apologise, then maybe you should say to her, go back to where she came from. But I'm not going to go low. I do not need to go lower than everybody else who's already too low. Oh, the state of argument in this country, it is 12 after 5.
2: Andrew Dickens.
0: So here's a much better story. The Silver Ferns have bounced back from a turbulent period to win gold at the Commonwealth Games. The netballers thumped Jamaica 56-48 after 11 months of chaos that saw Dame Nolene Chowra stood down as coach. We've got the future of the ANZ Premiership in doubt. Temapara Bailey was in the last Silver Ferns side to be crowned Commonwealth champions back in 2010. Joins us now. Hello, Temapara.
3: Hello. Hello.
0: How sweet is this victory?
3: I think it's definitely sweet for us kind of watching from the outside, but I think it'll be a lot sweeter for the players, management and people on the inside of that camp.
0: Yes. We'll talk a bit more about that a bit later on, but just thinking, it was a little easier for the women this time compared to your triumph in Delhi in 2010. I was reminiscing about this, the double extra time 84-minute epic. What a game.
3: Oh, yes. It kind of seems like yesterday, but it's definitely not. It was an epic game. And it's interesting because it's kind of remembering the feeling being in the moment and you kind of just go with it. And even though there's that, you've got to win by two, that extra pressure didn't really come into it. It was just actually doing your job and, yeah, making sure you support each other.
0: Well, here we are winning by eight. You say it's good for the sport. How is it good for the sport?
3: Oh, it's amazing, especially in the times that we're in at the moment. I think it just confirms a lot of positives, I suppose, and that what we have been doing in the past as players and management has been really positive. It's such a good win, not only for the team.
0: There was a lot of talk beforehand about the Australian competition being so much better than the New Zealand competition and therefore our women would not be at that same level, but that hasn't proved to be so.
3: No, it definitely hasn't, and I'm so glad you brought that up as well. So, which kind of brings back that importance of how important it is to have that league, to have the ANZ Championship, for especially for the pathway and the development of our players and for the Silver Ferns level.
0: Yes, well, here's the thing, though. The ANZ Premiership in some sort of doubt. You are the coach of the Stars. Does this result give you hope for the competition's future?
3: Oh, it definitely gives me hope. Anything that's been positively talked about in that netball space, I always hang on to the hope of it. The reality, I'm certain about that, just with regards to it. We don't know. So always hope, but the reality may be different.
0: And you're right, you don't know, but, people have been talking about this, particularly over the last month or so, and they're saying things like the ratings on the telly aren't enough, that there isn't enough commercial imperative to make sure the competition exists.
3: Yeah, well, that's interesting, because all the figures that I've seen have all been positive and they've all been on the rise, and so that's a really interesting comment that's been made.
0: Okay, so when are you going to get down to training again? Or you just don't know that either?
3: Well, we don't know. We were off contract. We're off contract the 31st, which was Friday. So,
0: that's right.
3: Yeah, so that was the end of our contract period. So we don't know. We don't know.
0: How funny. We're gold medalists and yet our competition is in limbo as we speak.
3: Yeah, exactly. And it kind of affects a lot of people. And I think even the centres, the communities, they don't know either, so it'll be really good to have some sort of indication what's happening.
0: Sure would. Thank you so much for that game back in 2010. It was amazing. I still get hairs up on the back of my neck. And Temapara Bailey, I thank you for joining me today.
3: No worries. Thanks for having me.
0: Oh, it's our pleasure. It is 16 minutes after 5 and this is News Talk ZB. So everyone's loving the IMAX briefly because of The Odyssey, because Christopher Nolan made a film for the big IMAX. So you can't get a ticket for love nor money. And it's all sold out, I can tell you. Sit in the top half, not the bottom half, unless you want a crick neck. Anyway, there is talk of a third IMAX screen. So where might that be? We'll look at this issue next here on News Talk ZB.
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5: Andrew Dickens.
4: So it's all about the IMAX these days, and the boss of Hoyts has hinted that New Zealand will be getting a third IMAX screen. Now, there are two at the moment, one in Auckland and one in Lower Hutt. They're both owned by Event Cinemas. But the group CEO of Hoyts says they're going to have an IMAX presence in New Zealand within the next year. So Darren Bevan is a film critic and joins me now. Very lovely to talk to you again, Darren, after you used to be my film critic on a Sunday morning on ZB. How are you?
6: Hi, Andrew. How are you?
4: Very good. So, IMAX. Is IMAX a thing again now? Is it popular again now?
6: That's the interesting thing. It's like sourdough in 2020. It's a big moment for this particular moment in time, obviously, because of the success of The Odyssey, the Christopher Nolan film. And that's not something that's unique to IMAX in some way, but fact with the matter of this film, people can't see this film in the way that the filmmaker intended it to be made, because it was shot on special IMAX cameras to be shown in a special IMAX cinema. So unless you see it on the big screen, literally the biggest screen of the IMAX, you will not see it the way people
4: wanted it. Can I ask you, Darren, are you close to your modem right now? Can you get closer to your modem?
6: I am, yeah.
4: Well, unfortunately, you're not coming out in enough widescreen, high quality with your phone call as IMAX does. I'll ask you one more question. Where do you reckon this IMAX screen will go? Because Hoyts are being shtum.
6: I think they'll put it in Christchurch. I think there's not a presence in Christchurch, Miss Haskell, for IMAX cinemas. And if you're a business, you'd have to argue that maybe need to look at whether it's supply and demand. We've already got an IMAX in Auckland, although it's one that's been nearly 30 years. Yeah. Well,
4: Darren, we're going to have to go. The phone line's not good enough, and I thank you for your time today, Darren Bevan, film critic. Christchurch is the most sense. Auckland and Wellington already have one. It's going to be IMAX with laser, we believe. Now, there is a difference. There's IMAX with the big old film, and then there's IMAX with laser, which is cheaper. But whether that means a change in quality, I'm not sure. They're also thinking of bringing a thing called Screen X, which is a 270-degree format. And if you've ever seen Cinema 360 at amusement parks in Australia, that's pretty amazing stuff. Though you can fall over if it moves over too much. And I like the VMAX, to be fair. And I think the Odyssey, if you can't get into IMAX, seeing it at the VMAX is pretty good too. 522.
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0: Manage manipulative aliases who play the system. Is this something the education system has been crying out for? 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
2: 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Yeah. That's why our country is better. Mm. 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
10: Heather and Barry back Wednesday. They're on holiday. Now, Fast Track. Fast Track's here. What's been causing a bit of conniptions is a fast track for residential projects. Mike's been talking about it all last week. Obviously, there's the Delmore development in Orewa, which will have no wastewater infrastructure. So all the human waste will be trucked up to a Northland landfill. Apparently, they already do that for some of the developments in Warkworth. And yes, I know, that's not ideal. You don't want truckloads of poo going past. And that's going to happen until 2050, so maybe it's a bit soon to be putting houses there. But anyway, there are developments in the South Island, like Queenstown and Pegasus. They also are causing conniptions. But one where I think the legal fights will be the most intense will be Devonport, where the Spencers, the Waiheke toilet paper millionaires, have bought up all the property behind the picturesque main road, and they're now proposing eight-story buildings, four of them, not four eight-story buildings, but four buildings, one eight-story, which will include hotels, apartments, and laneways. Now, there were protests over the weekend because, yeah, you touch Devonport, the pearls are rattled. In these protests, you may have seen it on telly, helium balloons were floated up to eight stories to show the people this is the impact this will have on the skyline. And it's fair to say it is pretty high, and there will be shadows over the nearby park with the great playground. But I live in Devonport, and I've talked to the protesters because they bailed me up outside the supermarket, and I started talking about it, going, oh, well, it's quite a good idea, really. And their first target is fast-track legislation itself, because they say it does not have any community consultation and therefore no negotiated outcome. So, look, there are many people in Devonport who favour the development, but not to eight stories, but maybe five. But that part of the proposal will never be before the panel. The panel will consider the eight-story proposal, and that's it. In the old days, where you had consultation and community feedback, you'd start actually doing a negotiation, and the guys doing the development will go, okay, we pushed the boat out too far with eight stories, we'll cut it to five, and then everyone goes, okay, that's a good enough compromise, and then it happens. But that will not happen here, because you get one crack at it, and if the panel says yes, it's eight stories. Okay. Now, the benefit to Fast Track is that it is fast. The downside to Fast Track, particularly for residential development, is that you end up getting a bad outcome quicker.
3: Dickens.
10: All right. Still to come. Car sales. Good and bad news. Commercial car sales for fleets and stuff, way down. But passenger cars, up a little bit. And one sector of passenger cars is up heaps. And can you guess what it is? We'll talk more about this next hour. And also on The Huddle, Phil O'Reilly and Josie Pagani. I'm Andrew Dickens. This is News Talk ZB.
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3: 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Getting the detail behind the headlines on Heather Duplessy-Allen Drive with Andrew Dickens and One New Zealand. 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
17: It's 5:30. I'm Raylene Ramsey. The government's extending the in-work tax credit and other support to help with the cost of fuel, with prices recently trending back up. The finance minister says it'll be consistently reviewed, and how long it continues will depend on petrol prices. The Prime Minister says he believed he had a good, robust chat with the Rotorua Business Chamber last week, but that doesn't minimise his apology for comments he made. Chris Luxon responded to a question over the city's struggles, saying businesses had a parent-child mentality and need to be more adult. Today he's apologised, saying he got it wrong and he's sorry if he caused offence. Luxon says he knows small businesses well, calling them the backbone of the country.
18: You know, I've worked in different businesses over my lifetime that have got 9,500 suppliers that are small businesses. You know, I spend a lot of time with them.
17: A Wellington security officer says some changes were made to event health and safety following the death of a 25-year-old school teacher. A coroner's inquest is underway into the death of Isaac Levings, who accidentally drowned in 2023 walking along the waterfront after a concert. Former Red Badge officer Luis Torres says events she worked following Levings' death had better communication and protection of intoxicated persons, and hopes that'll continue.
19: I'm unsure whether these changes have been reflected in more formal policies.
17: Australia's had its first bird flu mass mortality, with a group of 54 sick or dead greater crested terns, bringing its total cases to 74. It still has no evidence of infection in poultry or agriculture. To sport. And forwards coach Jason Ryan expects every one of the All Blacks' 44-strong squad to play on the greatest rivalry tour of South Africa, with minutes needed to be shared around the squad to ensure freshness. A promising young warrior is heading to Manly next season. 21-year-old second rower Kalis Fatialofa signing a 3-year deal. That is Newstalk ZB News and sport with One New Zealand and the power of satellite mobile. It is 5:33. Andrew Dickens is next.
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3: 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Answers. Hear what matters. 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
10: That's the voice of Olivia Dean, who's coming to New Zealand in October. And I know this because last October I bought tickets and I've been waiting an awfully long time. It should be a great concert. She's got bigger and bigger in the year since I bought them. But boy, I would have liked to have that money in my pocket over that whole year waiting for her to turn up. Anyway, so the text machine is melting down about Migrants Association of Aotearoa New Zealand and their guillotining of Winston Peters, which I found distasteful. To be honest, and I thought she should apologise and all this. So Sam has taken issue with me a little bit because he says, calm down. I remember being at uni and burning an effigy of Helen Clark on the corner of Queen Street and Vic Street. That was in 1998 over student fees being raised. She didn't throw her toys out of the cot. Come on, man. You can do better than that. Typical ZB right-wing apologist, thought you were better than that, says Sam. No, I didn't approve of burning an effigy of Helen Clark at the time either. And I certainly don't approve of guillotining Winston Peters, and I didn't approve of Paul Henry playing a silly game with a rock and roll radio station. I should know a little bit better than that. Symbolism is actually very important. And the whole point about this, I know that Winston Peters did something ridiculous when he said go back to China, when the guy's obviously a New Zealander and grew up here. That was bad in itself, and the speaker should have told him off for that, but he failed. So anyway, that's a wrong. And now we've got Anu and her team from the Migrants Association. They come out and do some guillotining. Well, that was wrong. And have you never heard of the phrase? Doreen has. Two wrongs don't make a right. And the latest event is disturbing, and I agree with that. And call

0: be a boomer if you want. But at the same time, what did Michelle Obama say? She said, if they go low, we go high. But in this case, Winston went low and Anu and her migrants went lower.
1: Andrew Dickens.
0: All right. So cars, we've got the car figures out for July and the car sales are up and you can thank cheap EVs for that. The latest numbers from the MTA, the Motor Trade Association, shows we bought nearly 15% more new cars than we did last year. Problem was, in commercial sales, down 46%. It's all in passenger cars, and the brands are what's interesting. BYD sales up 143% to 622. Chinese EV brand Chery is up 206%. And Tesla, which is a really expensive car, they're the big winner. Sales are up 232% on last year, so not everybody's struggling. So Lee Marshall is the CEO from the Motor Trade Association, joins me now. Hello, Lee.
2: Hi, good evening.
0: So go the EVs, saving the motor trade.
2: Something like that. I mean, you've called out all the numbers, so I don't have to, which is good. But, I think what we're really seeing is the market dynamics are really shifting when you look at new vehicle registrations at the moment.
0: I've got some questions for you. Is this a demand for cheap EVs? Because some of these EVs, I know I've got an MG4, by the way. You know, some of these EVs are actually really, really cheap and actually really quite good. So is this demand for cheap EVs or EVs overall?
2: I think it's a demand for EVs overall. But I think you've got a few different factors that are all playing into each other and making something of a perfect storm. You've got, of course, the fuel crisis making fuel more expensive than it ever has been, which happens to coincide completely separately with a used vehicle market out of Japan that we've relied on as a country for many, many years. They've got a lot of competition for product overseas nowadays, meaning the cost of used imports has never been higher. Then factor on top of that the deluge of Chinese brands that we've had on our market. I mean, you mentioned some of them, but I mean, if you go even further, you've got businesses like Jayco and Dongfeng, Xpeng, Amoda, Zeka, Geely, Leap Motor. 12 months ago, none of those really existed, and most of the products that they have is EVs, and a lot of it is very competitive in price. So you put all three factors together and it really just creates a perfect storm where I think a lot of people are just asking reasonably, why wouldn't I?
0: But it used to be like the trusty old Suzuki Swift. It used to be brands like Suzuki and Mazda, but they're dropping sales by up to 40%. So what are they doing wrong?
2: I think it's all about product mix. I think one of the things that's happened with the fuel crisis is it's really shone a light on household expenditure that gets dedicated to fuel. Now, if you go back 2 or 3 years ago, there was a real cost impediment to taking on an electric vehicle. But if you look at what gets sold today, I think actually arguably that's gone, as have questions around quality, as have questions around reliability, if not addressed directly, addressed through very aggressive and very long new vehicle warranties that are in place. I think that's put a lot of pressure on the incumbents. And when you do look at Mitsubishi, Suzuki, Mazda, Hyundai, Subaru, not one of them is less than 15% down in the last 3 months in a market that's grown by 15%.
0: All right, Lee, I thank you for your time today. Lee Marshall, who is the Motor Trade Association CEO, by the way, if you're wondering what the most popular passenger car is, it's the good old RAV4. If you're driving a RAV4, you're in the number one. And in terms of commercial vehicles, it's still the Ford Ranger.
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0: And joining us on the Huddle today, Phil O'Reilly, who's from Iron Duke Partners and former Business New Zealand Chief Executive Officer, and Josie Pagani, the Child Fund Chief Executive. Hello to you both.
3: Hello.
4: How are you doing?
0: I'll talk about the EVs later, but the obvious thing that's getting the text machine absolutely melting down were the Migrant Workers Association, who guillotined, a mock guillotining of Winston Peters. Winston is upset about it. He wants them arrested. I asked them for an apology. They will not. They said it was satire. Everyone's saying it was actually childish. How did you feel about it, Josie?
3: Well, you're right. It's nasty. It's offensive. They've lost the moral high ground, haven't they? And you know, you keep quoting the Michelle Obama quote, when they go low, we go high.

0: Well, they've done the opposite. When they go low, we cut their heads off. So it doesn't look very good, and I think they've probably lost more support. And as you say, we're all talking about this now and not whether or not the comments that Winston Peters made in Parliament were racist or not. So I don't think it's done them any favours. Should they have apologised? Well, I look across the ditch to big ditch, back to the UK, to Zach Polonsky, who's the leader of the Greens in the UK. He had an exactly similar situation last week where he liked a tweet of somebody with a T-shirt on with an image of a guillotine and the slogan, "We're only making plans for Nigel." So yes. This was about chopping Nigel Farage's head off.
1: Yes.
0: And Zach Polonsky also refused to apologise. So I actually think an apology puts you back on the moral high ground where you go, look, if we thought it through, maybe chopping a head off, even fake for satire, wasn't a good idea. But then I think Winston is also misled when he starts to say, oh, they should be arrested. If you believe in free speech, you have to believe in free speech, even if you don't like it.
1: Yeah, and you have to be big enough and humble enough to actually apologise if you know that you've caused a greater offence. And I have to say, Philip Riley, we just saw the Prime Minister do that. He talked on Friday in Rotorua. He said some stuff about business, and which sounded like an adult telling off a child. They didn't like that. And then, of course, there was a bit of argy-bargy over the weekend. And at 3:30 this afternoon, he came out and he apologised. If he's big enough to apologise, why can't the Migrant Association or even when and Peters?
2: Yeah, well, that's right. I thought the Prime Minister did the right thing, actually. He just put his foot in his mouth there, and I think he took it out and said sorry, and I think that's probably right. And I think, I've heard him many times be very supportive of business, so obviously just got that wrong. But yeah, to your point, I mean, Winston hasn't apologised, has he? And I think Josie's absolutely right about this. The only people who enjoy being in the trough are the pigs, you know what I mean? And there's a couple right here, you know, because I'm not suggesting either of them are pigs, but my point is they like getting in the dirt, don't they? They like getting themselves dirty and others dirty. And I think we're in the middle of an election campaign, of course, and I think, you know, the boundaries of free speech should be pretty high, pretty wide around the election. We should be able to say just what we think. But I think the fact that Winston did what he did and then these other guys go even lower, and I think I agree with Josie. I think they've lost the moral high ground here, and now we're all talking about them rather than what we should have been talking about, saying Winston shouldn't have said what he said.
1: Phil, look, I've been in radio, and I've been around radio stunts as well, and there's some people out there who say, well, we're getting some bad press about this, and they go, don't worry, all publicity is good publicity. If they're talking about you, it's good. But not necessarily when you go this low when you're trying to lead the country, don't you think?
2: I completely agree. At the end of the day, people are going to want to vote for people they can trust and people that want to lead them, and that's not what we're seeing here.
1: Jason?
0: There's a really good example of this. It was a little town in Germany where they had an annual Nazi march, right? And horrible hate speech, lots of, you know, inciting awfulness and offence. And rather than trying to ban it, the opponents turned it into a sponsored walk. So every metre that the neo-Nazis walked, they would raise money for groups that were trying to get people out of extremist groups. So it became this sort of fake sports event where they would end up thanking the Nazis for raising 20,000 euros towards anti-Nazi causes. So there are lots, talking of satire, there are lots of ways of pushing back on this kind of stuff.
1: All right, thank you. So far, we've got more to talk about. Josie Pegati, Phil O'Reilly is on the huddle. This is News Talk ZB. It is 14 to 6.
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6: On The Huddle, Phil O'Reilly, Josie Pagani. The time is now 11 minutes to 6. So, to the use of urgency in our Parliament, there's a record amount of legislation that has been passed and debated under urgency, beating the record from 2008 set by a John Key government, and right up there with what happened under the Jacinda Ardern Labor government, but they had a few things on, which meant they had to work fast. We had constitutional lawyer Graham Edgler on this just after four. He says there's two types of urgency, Phil. One is the urgency where they just work longer but they follow the due process, but then there's the other urgency where they drop select committees and they take shortcuts. Now, urgency, is it okay per se, or is it not?
7: It's okay if it's used sparingly, and what we're seeing is both in Jacinda Ardern government, number two as a matter of fact, and this government using it, I think, somewhat inappropriately. Now, Louise Upston, I see, has come out today to say, well, look, actually, a lot of the urgency that this government used did go through a select committee process, and they just concertinaed all the second and third reading stuff. So not there's bad urgency and there's not so bad urgency. That's probably not so bad. But what we do need to do, I think, is think about reform of our parliamentary system. Chris Finlayson, I see, has come out and said maybe the parliament should sit a bit longer to consider these things. Maybe should have a bit more power on those select committees to do a bit more work. So it just a demonstration that what we need to do in our country is different to what Parliament's doing now, and I think there is a reform necessary about that. I make the point, though, that not all urgency is wrong, nor is it bad. I just think we need to make sure that we use it appropriately and when we actually need to.
6: As I said to Graham at four, Josie, I said, this is a fast-track government, and New Zealanders are sick and tired of everything taking too long and all of us chasing each other's tails, so they're just fast-tracking themselves.
8: Yeah, I mean, it's always a balance between consultation with the public, consultation across the House, and then just getting things done. And too much urgency, as you just said, Phil, too much urgency creates bad legislation and has to be fixed, so it actually slows things down. But too much consultation means that, you know, the government never gets things done and people get frustrated with that.
7: Yeah.
8: So it's always a balance. And we don't want to be too kind of FIFA-level Hollywood injury here. Like, how we pass legislation is not the worst thing that's happening in New Zealand right now. But I actually agree, still, I think we need to look at the whole system. And I would say we need to beef up select committees big time, resource them to do the kind of interrogation, the research, the expert advice on legislation. So, you know, as much as possible, we want stuff to go through select committee, but at the same time, there are times where you need to have urgency. It's always a balance. Mm. Every government gets attacked for this, and it's just one of those things where we have to keep the balance.
6: But it kind of dovetails into the fact that we've got fast-track legislation around at the moment, and the last week it's all been about residential developments like Delmore in Orewa, where they haven't got infrastructure and they're going to be trucking human waste up to Northland until 2050, and people are going, well, this isn't good. And of course, the Devonport case I talked about just before the news. The problem with fast track is that you can actually come to a very fast decision that's wrong, Phil.
7: Yeah, that's quite right. But with slow track, you get a wrong decision too.
8: The
7: part of the frustration, I think, that the public feels, and I feel it too, is that things seem to just take so long. There seems to be so much consultation, so many bureaucrats with their fingers all over it. Now, I work with those bureaucrats every day, and sometimes that's justified and sometimes it's just not. Sometimes it is just is just wheels spinning, wheels upon wheels upon wheels. So I can understand the frustration of the politicians saying, look, we're just going to get on with this now. And I can understand the frustration of some in the business community.

0: software's sake, can we just have a decision, please, no matter what? But to your point, it does lead to some bad decisions. But, gee, I've known lengthy, drawn-out legal and select committee processes that have also led to bad outcomes.
1: What we need, Josie, obviously, is a benign dictatorship under me, and we'd always get the right decision.
2: Yeah. No, we absolutely don't need that, Andrew. Just stick to your day job.
1: Okay. All right. Well, I will. Well, my day job, you may understand, is actually playing some ads. And I thank you both for being here on The Huddle today. Phil O'Reilly and Josie Pagani, and this is News Talk ZB.
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5: 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How do you think that is going to go down for the protesters involved in that?
6: That's my point, Tyler. Yeah. That's why our country is better. Mm. It's because we allow people to do this kind of thing.
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1: News Talk ZB, Sam's back. Sam's the one, you know, who talked about burning a Helen Clark effigy. Sam comes back and says, other news outlets are talking about what Winston Peters said and Christopher Luxon's inaction on firing him. Hardly anyone is talking about a mock guillotine. You're changing the narrative. Stop trying to change the narrative. Well, I'm not. Unfortunately, Sam, I was doing Early Edition last week and I talked all about what Winston Peters says, and I quite plainly said that it was racist and it was unacceptable from a foreign minister. Also, the Chinese reacted. That's bad. The Chinese ambassador was reacting all over social media. That's bad. Probably, if I was Christopher Luxon, I would have actually said, look, I hate to say this, mate, but you're great when you're overseas doing the job, but when you come back and you're in election campaign mode, you turn into you know, Pauline Hanson, and you start offending people, and it's not good from a foreign minister. If you weren't a foreign minister, it might be almost okay, but you are. All right, and that's exactly what John McDonald said last week. What I'm talking about and what Zeb Beat is talking about is the next development on that story, which was the mock guillotining, and I think that's very important to talk about as well. In which case, giving me the opportunity, as you may have noticed, Sam, to put the boot into Winston Peters, to put the boot into Christopher Luxon, to put the boot into the migrants. It's enjoyable putting the boots into everybody. Now, we've got Nicola Willis on with us in just a few minutes' time, and we'll ask her, should more be done about Winston Peters due to the fact that so many people have, you know, have taken some so much umbrage about the whole thing? Also, Winston Peters' Kiwi Kids grant, where he's doling out cash like he's the Labour Party. Also, Liam Dan saying the slow economic recovery is going to affect Nationals' campaign. Also, Bruce Cotterill's costings on the Opportunity Party policies, which, if you haven't read that, can I suggest that's a good thing to read? I mean, well, they are pretty left-wing. No wonder Christopher Luxon doesn't want to go with them. And that's in the Weekend Herald. We're going to talk all about this with Nicola Willis. And

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8: It's 6 o'clock. I'm Raylene Ramsey. The government's retaining temporary fuel price supports for now. Finance Minister Nicola Willis says that includes the in-work tax credit, increased mileage rates for healthcare workers and eligible patients, and reliever reimbursement. She says it was supposed to expire if petrol prices stayed under $3 a litre for a month.
9: While New Zealand did experience 4 weeks of national average prices falling below $3 between 5 and 26 July, we are advised that they rose above that point again last week.
8: Councils are asking the government to help them avoid excessive costs. Local authorities must do 6 yearly reviews of such things as councillor numbers, election methods and electorate boundaries. LGNZ says given plans to amalgamate some councils and abolish regional councils, they make little sense now. Spokesperson Fran Wild says it'll waste money.
10: We say to the government, just some common sense, please. This is a lot of cost to ratepayers and we'd prefer we did not have to do that.
8: A mourning brother hopes his sibling's death on Wellington's waterfront offers a lesson for organisations involved. A coroner's inquest is underway into Isaac Leving's drowning in 2023 when he fell in the water after a concert, having got separated from his friends. James Leving says it was a tragic chain of events as different companies attempted to carry out duties. He says the family isn't looking for someone to blame.
11: We hope this inquest helps identify where those systems may not have connected as well as they could have, where there are opportunities to better protect a vulnerable person.
8: A barrister is suggesting this government uses urgency to pass laws too often. Parliamentary Library data shows the Coalition sent 33 bills to royal assent entirely under urgency in 940 days. It's more than any other parliamentary term since 2008. Barrister Graham Edgler told Andrew Dickens the government is going beyond the general purpose of urgency, which is to tweak laws to avoid unintended consequences.
12: You'd think generally that at least National and Labour could get together and say, yeah, this is that time when we need to do something urgently, maybe have a 75% majority in Parliament to have that sort of shortcut process.
8: The Migrant Workers Association's defending its graphic protest in which a dummy of Winston Peters was beheaded with a guillotine near Auckland's downtown train station. The display in Tukumititanga Square aimed to challenge the foreign minister, telling a Chinese Green MP to go back home. Peters has called for action, but Association President Anu Kaloti is reiterating to Andrew Dickens this was purely satire.
13: It's symbolic. No one's head has been chopped off. It was an effigy, and the guillotine that was used wasn't a real guillotine.
8: Chris Luxon admits he could have expressed himself better after backlash over his telling the Rotorua businesses on Friday.

0: they had a parent-child mentality and needed to be adult. The Prime Minister today says he's sorry if he caused offence. Luxon says this government's a fan of businesses and was trying to say they have equal but different roles.
1: We've got to create the settings, and then it's up for businesses to be free to get out, you know, government get out of the way and get on and crack on and get on with it and build great businesses.
2: The News Talk ZB Sport. Netball icon Timipara Bailey believes the Silver Ferns earning Glasgow gold is concrete proof the ANZ Premiership's a valuable commodity for New Zealand netball. The Ferns have become Commonwealth champions a mere 3 days after all domestic netball contracts expired. 89-test Silver Fern Bailey is taking nothing away from the efforts of the squad, but says the victory shows decision-makers the local league is a key pathway to success.
3: Especially in the times that we're in at the moment. Yeah, it just confirms a lot of positives, I suppose, and that what we have been doing in the past as players and management has been really positive.
2: The All Blacks are preparing for every game on the greatest rivalry tour of South Africa like it's a test match. Tour captain Cody Taylor says the men in black can't afford complacency in any of their eight matches, starting with the Stormers on Saturday morning. Taylor knows the South African style of play has evolved immensely, given the All Blacks have been keeping tabs on the South African teams playing in the Northern Hemisphere's United Rugby Championship.
4: We've already started that process, and the coaches are well and truly over all that. We're looking at the Stormers. We're pretty aware of what they can do. If we came over here and we didn't prepare accordingly, then we wouldn't be doing ourselves any favours.
2: International rugby coverage with Access Solutions, elevating you and your business to a higher level. Broncos veteran Ali Brigginshaw has been referred straight to the judiciary after dumping Bulldogs fullback Taylor Preston on her head in the NRLW. The 36-year-old set for a lengthy suspension for the tackle that league immortal Andrew Johns likened to a WWE wrestling move. And Warriors second rower Kalis Fatialofa has signed a 3-year deal with Manly. The 21-year-old's been on the bench for 6 matches this season without making his NRL debut. Fatialofa will link up with the Sea Eagles from next season. I'm Dean McLaughlin. That's News Talk ZB News and Sport with Fisher Funds, New Zealand's largest specialist KiwiSaver provider. It's 6:05. Andrew Dickens is next.
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6: Met Service forecast on the water for the Manukau Harbour. A strong wind advisory in force, southwest 20 knots, rising to 25 knots, gusting 35 about the harbour mouth this evening. Waitemata Harbour and Hauraki Gulf, southwest 20 knots. Bream heads Cape Colville, southwest 20 knots, but 25 knots, gusting 35 about the Colville Channel. And for Auckland, for the rest of Monday, partly cloudy with isolated showers, southwesterly breezes, and tonight's low 11. Tomorrow mainly fine, apart from a few morning showers. Westerlies will turn southerly in the afternoon, and at tomorrow's forecast high is 15 degrees.
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7: Welcome into the program. Heather's still on holiday. She's back on Wednesday with Barry. I'm Andrew Dickens. This is the Business Hour. Shane Solly from Harbour Asset Management still to come. Just after 5:30, we'll be talking to Shane Jones. They've extended the shellfish ban, the harvesting of shellfish in the Hauraki Gulf, for another 2 years because there ain't enough shellfish and people are taking too much. We'll talk to Shane about that in half an hour's time. But right now, as always on a Monday, Nicola Willis, Finance Minister, joins us. Nicola, good morning. Good afternoon. Good evening. Hello.
8: Good evening, Andrew. How are you?
7: Very, very good. Very good. You had the post cab. Did you talk about fuel and subsidies and payments, etc.?
8: Yes, we did. I updated that today. Cabinet formally considered the temporary fuel support measures that we put in place in April because we did have a 4-week period between 5 and the 26th of July where prices did fall below $3, so we wanted to take another look. Since then, we're advised that last week the national average was up above $3, and Treasury are forecasting that prices

0: could remain above $3 through August and September. So we've agreed to keep the temporary supports in place for now because there hasn't been a sustained reduction in price, but we'll keep it under active review.
1: Okay, but this costs us. And of course, we know you don't like it. So presumably you wouldn't really like your coalition partner, Winston Peters, who reckons he can do a $5,000 blowout of government money and that might convince people to have children.
0: Well, I think it's important to note on the temporary fuel support that it will still be temporary. It's only there for 12 months at the longest. It's just a question of whether we would lift it sooner, and we've already fully budgeted for that in our budget, so it's consistent with our debt reduction and surplus goals. In terms of Winston Peters' policies, you know, I think I'd just point out that in New Zealand, across successive governments, we have provided a lot of additional support for parents with children, tend to target it based on giving more support to those on lower incomes. There's everything from the family tax credit to the in-work tax credit, the Best Start tax credit, paid parental leave, ECE subsidies. There's a range of things in place. And so the question for me really is, why would you want to make that universal to even the most wealthy parents?
1: Well, he seems keener at this election. I mean, he talked about $1 billion to map that what might be out there in terms of minerals, and $1 billion is an awful lot of money. And he casually started talking about 10 or 20 or maybe even 40, who knows, $1 billion to buy the BNZ. So he's gone back to some pretty big spending ideas that he used to have with the other lot.
0: Yeah, look, I'm always concerned about parties making big spending promises because the reality is the country is already in significant levels of debt. As a government, the three parties of this coalition have worked really hard over successive budgets to find savings, get the books back in better order so we can bend that debt curve down. I think that's a really responsible path to follow. And whenever I hear parties saying we're going to spend heaps of money, my next question is, who are you going to tax to pay for it? Yeah. Because that's what I think would really hit New Zealanders hard at this time.
1: Okay, post-Cabinet, we also saw the Prime Minister actually apologise to the Rotorua Chamber of Commerce for his comments where he told them to grow up and stop moaning and stop whinging. You're in a difficult thing here where it's a hard time and obviously the businesses are feeling hard and they want to complain about it and you want to say to them, you know, but we're actually doing our best to fix it, but you can come off as hectoring. It's a very delicate balance that you have to take, which the Prime Minister got wrong.
0: Well, look, I think that the reality is that many businesses have been working really hard for many years now. They got hit with a COVID lockdown, really high inflation, rapidly rising interest rates, global tariff war, fuel price shock. So many of those factors are completely outside of their control. And we have a lot of sympathy for those who say, actually, it's been very, very tough. It has been. At the same time, the government is doing those things we think will make a difference for businesses, whether that's focusing on bringing tourists back, boosting international education, reducing taxes through the investment boost policy, fast-tracking major developments, extending free trade agreements, reducing red tape with changes to the Holidays Act, health and safety. I can keep listing them. And I guess our position is, yes, it's tough. Yes, it's also true that the government is doing everything we can to be on your side and back you. And I always just say to those businesses who say it's tough, I say, well, if you've survived all of this, you are one tough, resilient business.
1: Yeah, remember saying I survived to 25, and 25 is turning out to be 2 years ago. I don't know. Did you read Liam Dan's piece over the weekend where he said, you know, we are on the right track. We have got economic recovery happening. But the problem for your party is it's not going to happen before November. And you've staked you got in last election by saying we'll fix up mess, and you want to get votes this election saying, look, we've fixed up the mess, but because the mess is taking longer to turn round, then you're going to have to sort of slightly jig the way you are selling it.
0: Yeah, I did read that piece, and he's right that there are increasing signs that the track we're on is starting to reap some fruit. You know, ANZ's business outlook came out last week. It showed business confidence increasing, inflation indicators being softer, manufacturing going ballistic. So there's lots of positive signs, but that doesn't mean that it's positive for everyone. And we're the first to acknowledge that. I think this election, though, the choice is going to be pretty clear. Do we want to keep doing the things that support job creation, reduce red tape for businesses, make the country more affordable, which is the program this government is on? Or do we want to revert back to the big spending, big taxing policies that got us into many problems last time Labor was in government, because they haven't changed their stripes.
1: Is there a middle ground, though, where we

0: We continue to spend on the right things and we save on the right things, you know, it feels like we're sort of going from pillar to post.
1: Well, I would actually argue that that is the approach our government has taken, which we've increased investment in health, education and law and order in every budget. We've responsibly started rebuilding the capability of the Defence Force. We've made significant infrastructure investments, but we've also been upfront. If the country wants to be able to keep affording those really important things, then we do need to make savings elsewhere. And that's how we make sure we keep debt low, but also keep taxes low. Because the simple reality is, whether it's Labor, the Greens, Te Pāti Māori, the Opportunity Party, they are all promising to impose more and higher taxes on New Zealanders. That would put a wrecking ball through the economy.
0: You miss New Zealand First.
1: I haven't heard them come out with any extra taxes.
0: Oh, we'll see. They've certainly made a lot of promises, and as you've already said, they've got to pay for them in some way or another. Nicola, I thank you for your time this Monday morning. Nicola Willis, the Finance Minister. It is 6:14. Shane Solly on the way from Harbour Asset Management. We'll talk about the investment markets because once again, President Trump holds all the cards here. He's held off on new strikes on Iran. So what has it done to the markets? There was a fascinating fella on with Mike this morning. He said, isn't it fascinating? On Friday, it all ramps up and all the markets collapse. And then on Saturday, it kind of ramps up a bit more. But then there's some sort of words on Sunday. And then on Monday, the markets open and then they come back up again. And somewhere in the middle of that, somebody's making money on all the volatility. We'll talk about this in a little bit with Shane Solly here on News Talk ZB.
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0: 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Now, You Do It is spelt U-D-U-I-T. And see why You Do It customers proudly say, I did it myself. Dickens. Shane Solly from Harbour Asset Management joins me now. Shane, good evening to you.
1: Hello, Andrew.
0: So here we go again. The volatility's here again. It's up and then it's down and people are investing. So how are investment markets reacting to the United States holding off on new strikes on Iran subject to a deal?
1: Well, you nailed it. It's up and down again, but it's been a pretty muted response so far, Andrew. The Brent crude oil price has been quite volatile. It's down on Friday's close, but it's been a real volatile day. It's been between $81.55 US a barrel to $84.50 US a barrel. It's currently around $83. Resolution, if we do get one, is actually important for our government bond yields. And last month, we saw long-term interest rates increase by about a quarter of a percent, 0.25%, and that was predominantly due to this Middle East situation that increases borrowing costs for all of us. Unfortunately, today, the bond market didn't go for it. 10-year government bond yields here in New Zealand up another 7 basis points to 4.74. We saw the New Zealand share market up today, but the rest of Asia was pretty weak. In fact, we've seen this Korean share market down another 5% today on this AI unwind.
0: Okay.
1: So, not going for it yet.
0: Vista Group, the movie theatre software company, what did the market make of their profit result today?
1: Yeah, look, it was quite a confident June period result. The first half revenue, 86.3, well, that was a bit ahead, 86.3 million, sorry, was a little bit of ahead of expectation. They actually lifted revenue guidance to between 179 to 184 million, which is a little ahead of expectations, driven by good customer growth and a little bit of foreign exchange benefits. They did keep their profit margin guidance flat. They're basically spending a lot more money supporting customer onboarding. That's a good thing, but they've got to invest it up front. And they highlighted an early box office success of Spider-Man and Odyssey. So hopefully that success keeps going. It did kick the share price along today. It was up 1.6% to $2.51.
0: Have you seen the Odyssey?
1: Not yet. Sounds good, though. Looking forward to it.
0: I have. It's magnificent. Have you seen Spider-Man? No, you obviously work too hard.
1: That's an opportunity for me.
0: Absolutely. Weekend, well, Tom Holland, this is his seventh movie as Spider-Man. That means he's out of the six movie deal, so he's getting $40 million for this. But we believe that he'll be getting points, and they did $1.5 billion in a weekend. So,
1: wow,
0: Mr. Hot, there's a return for you, mate. There's a market return for you. Anyway, look, getting back to New Zealand, Briscoe's Group released today, and what did the market make of that as well?
1: Yeah, a robust trading update from Briscoe's, boosted by Rebel, the sports good business, that more than offset a bit of weakness in Briscoe's, the homewares business. The team at Briscoe's did a good job. They had to push deals hard to support those sales, but nonetheless got them through. The management team provided first half 2027 profit guidance of no less than 27 mil, which is about where the market is. Kind of a constructive outlook statement from management team. They're saying, although economic conditions remain difficult and recovery continues to be slower than anticipated, we are encouraged by the sales resilience achieved during the first half. That's a similar tone we're getting from other people as well, that there is a little bit of life in the New Zealand economy. The market was also encouraged by the update, with the Briscoe share price closing up 1.3% to $4.66 today.
0: Very good. You'll never buy better, and I thank you so much. Shane Solly from Harbour Asset Management. It's now 6:22. I sneaked a little bit of show business in there with a bit of Spider-Man and Tom Holland's pay, but we've got more show business to come after the break.
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6: Okay, we're talking to Shane Jones in about 10 minutes' time. Now, the reason we're talking to Shane Jones is that there is already a ban on harvesting certain types of shellfish in parts of the Hauraki Gulf, and they've now extended it for another 2 years. And the reason being is the population just is not recovering. And the reason being is that it was completely raped and pillaged in the first place. So it's not because there was disease or anything. The disease that the shellfish got were us, humans, just eating too much of it. So we'll talk to Shane with his hat on as the Oceans and Fisheries Minister. And I'm tempted, of course, you know, because he's got my goat every now and then, the butter chicken tsunami and the lies about the migration levels and, of course, his 180-degree U-turn and all of New Zealand First U-turn on the oil and gas policies and the fact that they keep on saying, oh, no, we went with Labour, sort of gets me. But I'm going to resist and talk only about the shellfish with Shane Jones, and that's in 10 minutes' time here on News Talk ZB.
5: Sport with Generate.
6: Not sport. Some people may call it sport.
5: There's no business like show business.
6: But we all know it's show business. Okay. Why are we playing Barbie Girl by Aqua? Terrible song. The Barbie movie with Margot Robbie and the Ryan Gosling. I always get the Gosling and the Reynolds mixed up, but the Ryan Gosling. Do you realise it's 3 years ago now? And you would have expected a sequel because it's crying out for it, and now we've just discovered why, and the issue, guess what, is money. So the original Barbie movie made $1.5 billion in theatres, and that is huge. And, of course, Mattel got a huge slice of that. They were part of it all. But unlike most huge hits, Barbie did not contractually lock in its stars, the aforesaid Margot Robbie and Ryan Gosling, for sequels. You can't have Barbie without Barbie. That's now a problem for Warners, who are making the films. They have until December to get a Barbie sequel into pre-production because that's what Mattel has said. You had 3 years to do it. If you don't do it, well, we'll do it with someone else. And with $1.5 billion, well, they want to do it. But the New York Times is saying that Ryan Gosling, who plays Ken, is asking for a $20 million payday. He and Margot Robbie both got $12.5 million for the first time. Margot made $50 million extra on bonuses. Now both stars are fighting for bigger paydays and more cut of the box office because $1.5 billion, they want their share. They've seen what's happening with Tom Holland. They're seeing the money. But the Warner Brothers CEO says, no, these artists can't actually do this. If it wasn't for us, they would not be them. And they're saying, well, no us, no you, no Barbie, no Ken, no Barbie too. We have until December for this stalemate to pass. The deadline is only 4 months away. Do I care? Actually, it's a very good film. It's a very good film. And with a little bit of Aqua and Barbie Girl to come, and then Shane Jones.

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16: 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The big economic stories are on The Business Hour with Andrew Dickens and Maz Insurance and Investments. 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
19: It's 6:30. I'm Raylene Ramsey. Relief at the petrol pump will continue for some for now. The government's extending the in-work tax credit, increased mileage rates for healthcare workers and eligible patients, and reimbursement for relievers. Finance Minister Nicola Willis says it's too soon to declare prices have stabilised. Chris Luxon says he's sorry for telling the Rotorua business people to act adult at a business breakfast last week. He said they had a parent-child mentality. The Prime Minister now says he never intended to offend, and small businesses are the backbone of the economy.
20: Most of the comments came from you guys, from the media. Clearly, you know, your interpretation was that I didn't get it right, and I think that's fair cop, you know, when I look at it. I'm just calling it for what it is.
19: This government's habit of passing legislation with urgency could bring trouble down the line. Parliamentary Library data shows in 940 days, more than 17% of all bills sent for royal assent by this government went through under urgency. Constitutional law expert Graham Edgler told Andrew Dickens passing laws like this skips the crucial select committee stage.
21: Just for fixing up mistakes. Parliament's got drafters who write these things who might just not be aware of everything that's covered.
19: A retired Salvation Army officer has completed a seven-month trek from Bluff to Cape Reinga, raising awareness for Kiwis in need and almost $30,000. Major Gavin Baxter's Marching for Meals aimed to highlight the growing number of people needing help to put food on the table. In sport, Black Caps batter Finn Allen set to become the most expensive player in Australia's Big Bash League, with a record price tag over $700,000 placed on the 27-year-old. And netball's claimed the gold medal as the most attended sport at the Commonwealth Games, eclipsing athletics and swimming by luring daily crowds of more than 10,000. That is News Talk ZB News and Sport. It's now 6:32. Andrew Dickens is next.
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Welcome back. I'm Andrew Dickinson for Heather, who's still on holiday, but she is coming back on Wednesday for some reason, best known to herself and Barry. But so you got me tomorrow as well. And poor old Christopher Luxon, I've just been out in the control room looking at the TV, and there he is all over the TV news, and it's Christopher Luxon says sorry to Rotorua, because he apologised at 3:30 this afternoon after the post-cabinet meeting. He apologised for the tone of his language. Now, look, here's the thing. I understand what he was trying to say, but again, it was the tone, and this is the whole leadership thing, and that was clumsy. And I understand how Paul Henry was trying to play along with things, but again, it was the tone. And I understand what the Migrant Association was trying to say about Winston Peters, but beheadings by a migrant association, it's the tone. And if you want to be in a leadership position, you have to think about your language and you have to think about the tone of things. There's a way of saying stuff that won't really offend. And now he's come out and he said the right things, the same things that Nicola Willis said. You know, we know stuff has been tough. You know what we've been trying to do to fix things. It's taking longer than expected. There's all sorts of other factors happening around the place. All you can do is cope with it and stay, you know, get on top of it all. And that's what he was saying. But he said it in a hectoring tone. And he actually accused them of being like children. And that's not a good tone to business people who have been laying people off. And that is about the art of communication, which all great political leaders need to have. And if there's been any complaint about the National-led coalition and the Prime Minister, Christopher Luxon, it's his art of communication, which has been, what's the word, a little clumsy. And then you get people talking about the tone as opposed to the substance of the conversation. And that's not good. But that's politics for you. That's politics for you. So, now he's all over the TV. And I think the apology was the right thing to do because his tone was wrong. And I think he was probably advised by Rachel Smalley to do that because she understood that. And Phil O'Reilly said the same thing. In fact, most people around the newsroom said the same thing. He just went a bit hard on some poor buggers who've been doing it tough. So there we go. It is now 22 to 7. Andrew Dickens.

0: So we have a ban on harvesting certain kinds of shellfish in parts of the Hauraki Gulf, and it's now been extended until 2028. So there are restrictions on taking cockles and mussels and poa and packhorse rock lobster, oysters and pipi in a few locations around the Gulf. Local iwi groups have asked for the extension in order to allow shellfish populations to recover. So the man in charge of the oceans and the fisheries is the minister, and the minister is Shane Jones, who joins me now. Hello, Shane.
1: Hey, greetings, folks.
0: So these shellfish populations are in pretty bad nick if they needed another two more years to recover. Is that fair to say?
1: Yeah, dotted around the coastline are sites where there's excessive extraction, too many people arriving, harvesting not only that type of shellfish, but there's the ongoing challenges with the intertidal zone as well. And look, it's worked reasonably well, and the iwi made an application, which I had no compunction in rolling over, to offer further protection.
0: Okay, so will the 2 years work? And at the end of that 2 years, could the ban be lifted? Because there's a whole lot of people missing their kaimoana.
1: Yeah, fair enough. Fortunately, I'm from further north. But, look, mate, there's a bigger issue at stake here in relation to the Hauraki Gulf. I mean, we just had the scientific report which shows that an inordinate amount of the snapper caught by the recreational fishing community dies when they throw it back in the water. We've got the ongoing challenges around the beaches in Auckland where the migrant communities seem to spend too much time taking too much of the sea life out of the rock pools. So this small gesture, which is positive, sadly is only a modest contribution to tackling the bigger challenges in the Hauraki area.
0: Yeah, exactly. And you know, no debate about the fact migrant populations like to get stuck in, but also Māori like to get stuck in as well. Everybody likes to get stuck in and take too much.
1: Oh, look, I'm not being particularly negative about the migrant communities. They've come here. Over time, they'll learn the rules and regulations. We always have recidivists, even amongst my own people, the tangata whenua. This case, however, the three iwi are conscious that some of the offending takes place from their own people and elements of the public broader than the tangata whenua. So there's nothing wrong, in my view, about the Crown working with these three applicants and offering some additional protection.
0: Are you getting worried about being guillotined, Shane?
1: Yes, I did see that cartoonish-like delivery from the union movement or some of these outspoken, very rude, slightly unhinged migrant activists. They need to treat my leader with a lot more respect, or they will suffer the wrath after the next election.
0: Oh, really? That sounds like a threat. What are you going to do? Throw them out?
1: No, the reality is that we are going to campaign on ensuring that not only do the migrant communities observe the way of life and the law of New Zealand, but we're going to curtail and curb the number of migrants coming to New Zealand, because far too many of them represent people who need us, not people that we need as Kiwis.
0: That's right, and they take too much shellfish. So let's get back to that. You put gathering bans in place for the Whangaparoa Peninsula, Kawau Bay and Omaha Bay earlier this year. Is that working?
1: Yeah, the difficulty, mate, is that we're unable at this stage to offer infringement notices. And that relates to the fact that I couldn't get the fisheries bill over the line. The legacy recreational activists opposed the passage of the bill, and my two fellow parties, National and ACT, felt that it should be left at the select committee for some more work, and we'll pick it up after the next election. But because the recreational activists opposed the passage of the bill, we don't have the ability to instate and implement infringement notice responses to recidivist excessive extraction of kaimoana around Auckland.
0: Shane, I thank you for your time today. Shane is the Oceans and Fisheries Minister, and this is News Talk ZB. Now on Christopher Luxon apologising, it's all over the TV news. Ben has been watching the TV news as well and says there is no mention of the mock guillotine Winston protests on the news tonight. Where is the media, or does this show the bias is ripe?

0: We all thought it was a story, but partly because the migrants wanted to come on and talk about why the hell they did something so ridiculously silly. But so we thought it was a story. It was a new story, whereas a lot of the other stuff is an old story. But we also noticed that Labor, who had conniptions, Aisha Verrill had conniptions about Paul Henry with the shoot, shag, marry controversy. Can't believe I'm saying that out loud. She was straight in. But where's Labor been on this protest? Where are the Greens been on this protest? And is that their bias because they are pro-unions and the Migrant Association of New Zealand, Aotearoa? In fact, I don't even think New Zealand's in their name. A union-based organisation. And so are we seeing that bias there? Well, the other thing is we're mentioning it and we're talking it and you're noticing it. So it has been noticed, has it not? It is 16-7. So, still to come, we're off to the UK with Gavin Gray. It's News Talk ZB.
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0: I've run out of time to talk about this, but I'm going to talk about it very briefly because over the weekend, Winston Peters suggested a $5,000 handout to young couples to have a baby, and that might increase our birth rate, which is low. It's going low all over the world. There we go. $5,000, have a baby. Is that really going to make people have babies, $5,000? The idea was rubbish by Pawn Spoonley this morning. It's been tried overseas. It hasn't worked. $5,000 is a drop in the ocean of the money needed to raise a child, and it certainly isn't enough when I was having children to convince me to suddenly have children. And I was someone who delayed having children until I was 33. It was until I had a house, and I felt I was able to afford the outgoings. But then when I did have my first child, I lost my job. When Jack was just 4 months old and his mum was on unpaid maternity leave because we didn't have the paid paternity leave and maternity leave at that stage. And so there I was, all alone, unemployed, with a young baby. It was my worst fears came absolutely true. And so I can tell Mr. Peters what you want if you're having kids and you're deciding to have kids. What young parents really want is a thriving economy, a well-paid job and an affordable house to live in. We don't need a $5,000 payout a

0: dumping of money from the public purse. That $5,000, in fact, would actively work against a thriving economy, a well-paid job and an affordable house to live in. And so I just found the whole thing a ridiculous idea that will never leave the ground. And I thought, well, I just wonder what the hell Winston Peters is on these days.
1: International correspondence with NZI Insurance. Peace of mind for New Zealand business.
0: Gavin Gray from the UK, good evening to you, or good morning to you. So we've got a couple of firefighting helicopters colliding.
2: Indeed, yes, Andrew. More details now emerging of these firefighting helicopters that were taking part in an operation to dampen the flames down of another wildfire in Europe, this time just to the west of Athens. And sadly, the helicopters collided, and a pair in one helicopter, a British pilot and a Greek official, they managed to, it's thought, land with an emergency landing and were rescued. They're both still in hospital. We don't have details of their identities other than they're Greek and British, but they are thought to be okay. But I'm afraid the pair in the other helicopter have both died, and that is said to be a Greek fire service official and a Danish pilot. The Greek Prime Minister said he shared his deepest sorrow with the families of those, and the European Commission President Ursula von der Leyen said it takes a special courage to fly towards the flames. Indeed, it does. There were said to be strong winds of up to 100 kilometres an hour, or gusts of wind up to that. And of course, that has caused the fire to spread quickly and very unevenly. But was that also the cause of this crash? These pilots are apparently very experienced. Helicopter flying into fires is nothing new, but you do need to be extremely good. And well, there's obviously an investigation now underway to see exactly what might have caused this particular collision.
0: Okie dokie. The very sad story of the body found in a suitcase in Greece, which we now know is a Scottish woman who was 38 years of age, seemed a lovely person.
2: Indeed, yes. Elizabeth Jane Ross was near Athens, in a district of Athens, rather, disappeared. Now, her family continued to receive texts and phone calls, or rather just the texts. And the texts were saying things like, I'm going to be away for a few days, don't try and contact me. And the theory is that actually that was her killer, basically trying to put some distance between what had happened and himself. Now, they have arrested in Athens a 26-year-old man thought to be from Afghanistan. The real tragedy here about this death is that Elizabeth Jane had been helping a charity which looks after migrants in Greece, and it's thought that that's where the pair had actually met. Police are saying that he had been brought to police headquarters where he confessed to his actions. But at the moment, those actions are not of killing the victim, but of transporting her body. Her body was found in a suitcase, crammed into a reasonably small suitcase, and left in a derelict building. It was then discovered by a homeless person. And the 26-year-old Afghan arrested on suspicion of manslaughter, robbery, and weapons offences, though these exact charges have yet to be finalised. Police say that she arrived in Greece. The victim arrived in Greece at the end of June and stayed in the area of Piraeus and then went to stay with a friend. And it's there that she had been basing herself while working for the charity.
0: What a horrible, horrible story. Horrible, horrible. Yeah. In Gavin Gray from the UK, I thank you for your time today. It is 7:08. Text through says, in Australia, we used to call it the plasma TV bonus, not the baby bonus. This is $5,000 for having kids. Somebody says, you kind of just proved why 5K would have helped you. Well, no, I was unemployed and I was unemployed for 10 weeks. 5K would have kept us as a family going for maybe a month. So then there'd be another 6 weeks where I was poor. No, it would not have helped me. And it certainly wouldn't have made me decide to have children before I started having the children. What made me decide it is that I thought my job was stable and I knew that I had a house and I was 33 years of age and it was time to actually have kids and that I could be a good parent to those children. And another texter says, there used to be a family benefit which could be capitalised to use for first home buyers. Yeah, there was. What was it, $3? Then I think it went up to $6. The texter says the weekly amount was a gesture, not a huge amount. But again, did it make anybody go, oh, look at that family benefit. I think we should have children. No, it did not. And that 5K won't help either. And somebody else says, I have to agree with you about Winston Peters.

0: 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He hasn't lost it. He's got into election campaign mode and he's showing his real colours, which is to splash the cash. Remember, New Zealand First, the home of the Provincial Growth Fund, the biggest $3 billion handout in history. Wasn't it?
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10: Know what's happening. Know why it's happening. Know where it's headed. And where it might end up. With the New Zealand Herald. To make sense of the headlines, to understand what's at stake, and to stay connected to what really matters, turn to the New Zealand Herald. Journalism you can trust to cover all sides of the story. The New Zealand Herald. News worth knowing.
0: What I realised when I was telling that story is this was all 30 years ago, and so when I got a job after 10 weeks unemployed, horror, I got a job with the radio network, which then turned into NZME. So it's been 30 years that I've been working for this company. However, after 15 years, they laid me off again. And I spent a year across the road on Radio Live before I came back. So I'm in my second 15-year burst of a 15-year burst after this company laid me off back when I had a kid. We're all intertwined here. Anyway, time for some music. Ants.
11: So we're going to go out with Nowhere to Run by Martha and the Vandellas because we played Martha Reeves a bit earlier in the show. That was her singing at the baseball game, singing the national anthem. Here's a bit more of that.
12: And the rocket's red glare, the bombs bursting in air, gave proof through the night that our flag was.
0: You got to feel for the woman trying to harmonise with that.
11: Oh, I was going to say, definitely not just a hard act to follow, a hard act to keep up with, I think.
0: Anyway.
11: Yeah, but you're right. So you think, well, why would they ever book that woman to sing? Well, this is what she used to do when she sang. So clearly she was a lot better back in the day. Well, Nowhere to Run.
0: Awesome song. She was an awesome singer. Not so much now. Good try. Participation award for that woman. My thanks to producer Ant. My thanks to producer Kevin. My thanks to setup producer Sam. My name is Andrew Dickens. I'm back again tomorrow. Heather's back on Wednesday. Have a great night. Bye-bye now.

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4: 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Mike Hosking, Jack Tame, Heather Duplessis-Allen, Francesca Rutkin. All the names you can trust. This is News Talk ZB News.
5: It's 7 o'clock. I'm Stuart Willie. Geopolitical uncertainty is forcing the government to push fuel assistance out a while longer. Finance Minister Nicola Willis says they'll continually review the package, and for a period petrol dipped below $3 a litre but is climbing again. She says it's too soon to declare prices have stabilised.
6: The oil price path and therefore the national fuel price is very difficult to predict right now. The situation internationally continues to be volatile.
5: This government's habit of passing legislation with urgency could bring trouble down the line. Parliamentary Library data shows in 940 days, more than 17% of all bills sent for royal assent were sent through under urgency. It equates to 33 more than any other parliamentary term back to 2008. Constitutional law expert Graham Edgler says passing laws like this skips the crucial select committee stage.
7: Just for fixing up mistakes. Parliament's got drafters who write these things who might just not be aware of everything that's covered.
5: Donald Trump is claiming new talks with Iran will begin in just hours after calling off strikes. Over the weekend, the US president threatened the biggest attack since World War II. Tehran hasn't responded to Trump's latest pronouncement, but global oil prices have fallen about 4%. Councils say some required reviews could just waste taxpayer money. Every 6 years, councils must check electoral settings and councillor numbers ahead of local elections. Local Government NZ says it shouldn't apply to councils which now may be abolished or amalgamated. Spokeswoman Fran Wild says reviews can cost thousands of dollars and it would all be for nothing for councils forced to change.
8: We've got rates caps looming, and so this means less and less money for spending on the key deliveries like infrastructure.
5: The Prime Minister's apologising to Rotorua business owners. They told at an event on Friday they had a parent-child mentality. Chris Luxon was answering a question about the city's struggling economy. Today he's assured small businesses are the economy's backbone, and he's sorry his comments didn't acknowledge challenges. Luxon says he wasn't approached by cabinet colleagues, but feels he could have expressed himself better.
9: I didn't want to cause any offence. That's not what I intended to do. Clearly people felt that I did, and I just want to acknowledge that wasn't my intention. I'm sorry if that's what happened.
5: The Opportunity Party's ruled out supporting a government with Winston Peters as foreign minister. Leader Kule Wong says his repeated racist remarks harm our international reputation. Peters responded to a heckle in Parliament from Chinese Green MP Lawrence Xunan by telling him to go back to his own country. China's embassy filed a complaint with MFAT. More than 40,000 new homes were consented last year, but an economist is wary our build programme may have gone too far. Stats NZ says approvals rose 19% in the year to June. Westpac economist Satish Ranchod says our population and house prices are both sluggish.
10: Despite that, we're still building a lot of homes. I think that does raise a question about just how many dwellings we are going to need.
5: News Talk ZB Sport. No coaching issues for the Silver Ferns after beating Jamaica to win Commonwealth Games gold in Glasgow. It was the first campaign coach Dame Nolene Todua had been involved with for more than a year after being suspended following supposed issues within the high-performance environment. But Captain Karen Berger says their games campaign was bang on from strategy to execution.
11: When there's a lead steering the boat really well and there's a really good vision ahead and a plan put in place by our bigger management group and how we were going to achieve that, it was just up to our skills to come in and follow that plan to a T, and it really showed.

0: That plan was a solid plan.
1: The Ferns are searching for some energy to celebrate after playing 7 grueling games in 10 days to snare that gold. Yeah, coach Dame Nolene Todua has hinted any partying may be low-key, at least initially.
2: Good old tea may come out and we feel puffed at the moment, but definitely a celebration and just a real tap on the back and congratulations to ourselves.
1: All Blacks forwards coach Jason Ryan expects every one of the 44-strong squad to play on the greatest rivalry tour of South Africa. Ryan says the wider coaching team have already penciled in selections through to the first test against the Springboks, saying minutes need to be shared around the squad.
3: We want to play some footy and, you know, Renz has been pretty clear that, you know, everyone really want to give a crack in these few games. That's what the tour's about, so we haven't hidden from that.
1: Captain Adi Savea will be rested for the 3 matches against the Stormers, Sharks and Bulls, while Tua captain Cody Taylor is targeting an on-field return from a calf injury before the first test. And Laurie Daly is adamant his exit as New South Wales State of Origin League coach was always on the cards, saying his mind was made up prior to last month's 2-1 series win over Queensland.
4: When I accepted the role, I committed to giving it everything I had for 2 years. I did that wholeheartedly, and I just feel like now's the right time for someone else to have the opportunity to lead this great state and to lead this great team.
1: That's news and sport to 7:05. 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
6: Weather Watch 24/7. The Met Service national forecast for Northland, Auckland, Coromandel, Waikato and Waitomo, isolated showers. Gisborne to Wellington, including the central high country and Taranaki, fine, but showers developing in Wairarapa and Wellington tonight. Whanganui to Horowhenua, Kapiti and Nelson, partly cloudy with isolated showers. Marlborough and Canterbury mainly fine with isolated showers developing this afternoon. Buller to Fiordland, showers clearing to fine in Westland and Fiordland. Southland and Otago, showers which will fall as snow overnight, and a few showers for the Chatham Islands.
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0: Hello there, kia ora, good evening. Welcome into Monday Night Sports Talk on News Talk ZB for the 3rd of August. Happy 41st birthday to Sonny Bill Williams. Happy 63rd to another former double code star, Fran Obotica. Happy 49th birthday to 7-time Super Bowl champion, Tom Brady. I'm Jason Pine. Andy McDonald is show producer. We are talking sport until 8. The 2026 Commonwealth Games in Glasgow have come to an end. New Zealand have earned 36 medals, 10 of those are gold. New Zealand's chef de mission, Nigel Avery, is standing by to review the event for us from a medal point of view, but also from an overall standpoint, and to give us a view perhaps on the future of the Commonwealth Games. I'm keen for your thoughts too on that, but also any highlights that in particular stood out to you over the last 10 days or so. Also tonight, rugby's greatest rivalry tour is nearly upon us. How many All Blacks fans are going to be in the stands in South Africa? Joined by Nick Rowland, head of commercial for Sports Travel and Hospitality Group, New Zealand Rugby's official travel and hospitality partner. He's going to update us on how many we can expect over there. And on Monday night, of course, we rate the weekend Piney's Power Rankings before we close the show at 8, a slightly altered version of Piney's Power Rankings tonight. You'll find out about that before 8 o'clock. 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
0: The curtain has come down on the 2026 Commonwealth Games in Glasgow. New Zealand athletes collected 36 medals, including 10 gold, to finish 6th on the medal table. Beyond the podium finishes, there were breakthrough performances, valuable experience for a new generation of athletes, and plenty of discussion about what the future holds for the Commonwealth Games themselves. Joining us to reflect on New Zealand's campaign, the overall experience, and where the event goes from here, New Zealand's chef de mission, Nigel Avery, is with us. Thanks for getting up early over there, Nigel, and having a chat to us. When you reflect on the last 10 days or so, what is your overall assessment of New Zealand's Commonwealth Games campaign?
2: Yeah, hey, Jason, thanks for having me on. Look, overall assessment is really

0: good. We were successful, I think. You know, obviously there were some people that could have done better and wanted to do better but didn't, and others that did better than we thought or they thought, and even the answers in between, right? So really, really proud of the team and the group, the way they present themselves, you know, both on and off the field of play. Just a great group of people to be around. So, yeah, very successful campaign.
1: I want to talk about some of the other metrics in a moment, but medals are obviously the most quantifiable indicator of success. 36 medals across 8 different sports and golds in 6 different sports. How happy are you with the medal tally?
0: Yeah, look, I mean, I don't count them, and the NZOC doesn't count them either. We want to support every athlete in their endeavours. Having said that, yesterday morning we were walking to buy a coffee, and we thought, wow, we're on 28. I wonder where we're going to land. And we sort of thought, well, it could be, you know, low 30s. You know, so to get to 35, I think was, you know, was quite pleasing. You know, obviously thrilled for those people who did get medals, but did some stats overnight myself, and we also had 14 events where we finished fourth. And so they're the kind of the might have beens, always going to happen, and really disappointing for those particular people or teams to finish in that position. But I think it just shows, you know, the overall depth of the squad. So although fourth's not the best place you want to finish, it's still amazing. And it just, yeah, highlights that we've got some very, very good athletes.
1: As Chef de Mission, what are the metrics you look at beyond the medal table when you are evaluating whether a Games has been successful?
0: Yeah, well, I guess the key one is making sure everybody gets home safe and sound. You know, that's primarily what we want to do. And then we have some sort of surveys that actually went out this morning, and all the athletes should get it. And it's things like, you know, did you feel, you know, proud representing New Zealand? Were the Games, you know, from your perspective, from the New Zealand team, well organised? And the big one really is the metric is, you know, did the environment we created help you in your performance? And because really that's all we can do, because the athletes, they come to us sometimes days before they compete. So all that hard work is done. We've got no influence on what happens there. What we can influence, though, is how they feel about being a part of the team, how they welcomed. They feel like they really belong, and does the environment we create help them? And so that's what we really focus on, and we'll wait to see what those surveys come back and what they look like.
1: When you are putting the environment together then, Nigel, what sort of things inform your decision-making around that? Presumably you do surveys after previous games, and you'll take those comments into account. But what else when you're building the environment for the New Zealand team at an Olympics or a Commonwealth Games?
0: Yeah, so we obviously start planning these, you know, well before being on the ground. And so there's a lot of things about the physical footprint that we can work with. And sometimes you don't find out till quite late what that looks like. And in Glasgow's case, very late because of obviously the short runway they had to prepare. And so it's all about, you know, putting in place, you know, those key things like athlete lounge, you know, preparation, recovery area. The health is very important, you know, where those are located and what we can deliver. And as I said, they are really restricted on what operational space we're provided. But then around that, it's more about, you know, what do we do from the, you know, the sort of intangible side, you know, to create that sense of belonging. And that's really picking a really good team of people, you know, to be present. You know, so athlete services as an example. So Julian Dean and Emily Gadam, two ex-Olympians in athlete services, just awesome people. The medical people, awesome. And so just getting a good group of people, you know, the team behind the team there as well is really important. And then I guess the thing that's because we're located in 3 locations, the one thing that we can do for all athletes is welcome them into the team, present them with a team gift. And that's something they will all receive that's quite similar, because, you know, in 3 locations, it's quite different because it has to be.
1: After all the uncertainty about whether the Games would even happen, as you mentioned, the short runway that Glasgow had to pull them together, do you think this Games has done enough to ensure the future of the Commonwealth Games?
0: Look, I think it has. You know, the main thing about the Games from a sport perspective is that's the easiest part to deliver, because, you know, the international federations get involved. They do many, many competitions throughout the years leading into it, so they know what they're doing, presents really well, the TV gets in behind it. It's all the other things that surround that go into a Games, like security and transport and food and all that. And I think

0: what Glasgow's done is it's sort of shown that there can be a different model. And this has been a very scaled down one. So I'm not saying that it should be like this all the time, but it's shown to other nations that, oh, hang on a second, we can do this. We can do this differently. And the Commonwealth Federation or the Commonwealth Sport is open to innovation. And so I think that's the big thing. And I guess from our perspective, you know, there were a lot of things that went wrong from the organising company's perspective because there wasn't a lot of services offered. And so I guess from our perspective, it's like, well, look, let's just not sweat the small stuff. You know, there's things that are going to go wrong in every games environment. Let's just control what we control. So really going back to basics.
1: So moving forward then, is there a happy medium to be had here? Maybe not as scaled back as Glasgow was, but maybe not as comprehensive as previous games. Is there a happy medium to be struck in the future, do you think?
0: I think there is. And I think the next edition in India, I heard they're looking for about 15 sports, which is down from the 22 that were in Birmingham. And I think that's probably where it lands, I think. And what those sports are and the makeup, I'm unsure. But I think the core sports, the swimming, track and field, you know, track cycling, they need to be there. I think that's one of the mandates. But other than that, it's really up to the host to decide and negotiate. But I think trying to be like a mini Olympics is maybe not the way to go because of the economics around it. It's very, very expensive to run and manage.
1: On the sporting side of things again, Nigel, the Commonwealth Games have often been used as a launching pad for developing or younger athletes before they move on to perhaps Olympic success. Is that pathway still important for you?
0: Look, I think it's extremely important. It is a stepping stone. You know, it's a multiple sport event. Athletes don't get an opportunity to that. And so if you can have this experience before landing at the Olympic Games, then I think it's a much better way to go. And for some sports, this is their pinnacle. You know, you think, netball and bowls is an example. They don't have that Olympic side of things. And so for this is it for them. And so extremely important because, look, I think, you know, once it gets pushed up on TV, it creates a lot of interest and there's a lot of young boys and girls watching going, hey, I'd like to be like that.
1: Mm.
0: And, you know, we can't discount that. It's sport is so important for New Zealand. It's part of our culture. It leads to healthy lifestyles and good decision-making, hopefully. And so, it's important on many, many levels.
1: Was there a performance or an athlete or a moment that summed up for you the spirit of this New Zealand team?
0: Yeah, lots of moments. and I think, look, every athlete and team has their story. And so for me, there was a couple, probably, I'm biased, but I guess, you know, weightlifting, you know, David Leite's journey injury-wise was pretty tricky leading into the games. And I spoke to him before he competed, the morning off, said, oh, what do you think you're going to open at? And I thought, well, they're quite, for him, quite modest openers. And I thought, oh, geez, you know, he's obviously not in the shape he probably wants to be. So to go on and win like he did was unbelievable. And I think, you know, the other one was our netball team. You know, obviously, you know, definitely not smooth sailing for them recently. And, you know, I spoke with them all before the event and said, look, guys, you just got to use momentum, build on that momentum, and then just show what you can do. And they did. And so really, really proud of them. Super exciting and you know, fantastic for the sport of netball to have that success.
1: And just to finish, you've competed at the high level and now led teams to major games several times. Do you still get a bit emotional watching athletes achieve their dreams?
0: Oh, hugely emotional in both directions, you know, because you mentioned those fourths and they are absolutely gutting. So for me and the team, it's a real emotional roller coaster. And I think that's why we're quite exhausted for, you know, the yelling encouragement and you sort of riding those emotional waves with these people. And I think that's, you know, going back to your question about the relevance of the games, you just got to look at the emotion of people who succeed and the emotion of people who don't, just to show that what it means to the athletes. And I think if you survey them, they will all say, yep, this is a really relevant competition.
1: Well, congratulations to you and your team, Nigel, on creating the environment within which our team experienced every part of the emotional scale, I'm sure, across the last 10 days or so. Thanks for joining us tonight, mate, and safe travels home.
0: Appreciate that. Thanks, Jason.
1: No, thank you, Nigel. Nigel Avery there, chef de mission for the New Zealand team to the Glasgow Commonwealth Games. 7:18. Can you get your thoughts? How much did you watch? How much did you invest?

0: yourself in the Commonwealth Games over the last 10 days or so. A very different Games, as everybody has said. A shorter runway for Glasgow to get things organised, fewer sports, and some sports, I guess, that we have been very successful in the past, were not there for us to enjoy. The time difference is always challenging, isn't it, when a lot of it's happening during the middle of the night when we're fast asleep. But yeah, I enjoyed watching stuff before I went to bed and then getting up early and seeing some of the night sessions and the swimming and the track and field, for example. And the point that Nigel landed on right at the end there, I think, is probably the most pertinent point to be made here. And that is how much it means to these athletes. I think through the coverage that we saw on television, it was obvious just how much competing at the Commonwealth Games, wearing the silver fern, and being involved in an event of this magnitude meant to so many of these athletes, not just the ones who stood on the podium, but those who competed, those who had never been before, those who, for the first time, and maybe, who knows, the only time, got the chance to wear the silver fern. There was high emotion among so many of them. Just when I think, I don't know, I don't know this to be true, but I think what happens is when you're done and you do the interview afterwards, depending on the skill of the interviewer, and there are some terrifically skilled interviewers doing Sky's coverage over there, I think it all just comes out. I think a question gets asked and the athlete just starts to explain and answer, and then I think it just hits them. All of the blood, sweat, tears, the early mornings, the late nights, the hours and hours of training, the sacrifices that they've had to make along the way, I think it all just hits them. And it comes out. As I say, not just in those who stand on the top of the podium and hear the national anthem, but anybody who is there. And while that in itself isn't a reason for these games to continue, I think it's a big part of why they are still so important. Because they give opportunities to sports people to strive to reach the heights that they do and, you know, to feel that sense of achievement. It's not everybody that gets to wear the silver fern, you know. It's a pretty rare thing. Dave, how are you?
1: Oh, good evening, mate. Well, unfortunately, didn't get to see the games because we don't have Sky and we can't get TV Fresh. But I've been following it with passion. And I'll do a little bit of a shout-out for the judo because that's a sport that's very, very close to my heart. I was lucky to represent New Zealand. And then, the young girl who won the gold medal on the last day, that's the first gold medal we've won in judo since 1990 when Brent Cooper took it out and I was there.
0: Oh, were you there in 1990? Yes, yeah, Sydney Andrews. Sydney Andrews was the one. Yeah, you made a comeback in 1990. Mate. You competed.
1: No, I was going to make a comeback in 89 to try for the Commonwealth Games. I sort of finished fighting for New Zealand in 83. But, yes, I broke my ankle about 8 months from the competition, but I ended up being part of the security team and running the security for the boxing and the judo. So when Ben took it out, he's a club mate of mine, it was awesome. But this girl to do that, and to represent your country at any sport, at any level, I remember my first time was Rotorua of Oceania, I was only 17. I can still recall it. My heart was just beating. I was so proud. I was emotional. Of being in the management team of the World Cup for Touch at New Zealand, we went highs and lows. And Liz, it's up and down. And I can appreciate what the chef de mission was saying. But the Commonwealth Games have a part because take out America, you take out maybe the Asian countries and Russia, of course, you know, whatever they call themselves these days. You still got top European competitors there, especially from Britain. And when we win and beat those guys and take out the goals, and it was outstanding. Zoe Hobbs, I was so wrapped for her. And then McCartney coming back, and we just missed out on another medal, but we got two in the high jump. That's outstanding. This has been outstanding games for New Zealand. I hope the public can appreciate it.
0: Good on you, Dave. Thanks for calling, mate, and for speaking with such passion and from experience as well. I mean, you're right. I mean, Australia get a lot of medals, right? But I love it when we beat them. I love it when we beat them. That's why I like the pole vault so much, because Eliza McCartney stood on the top of the podium and we heard our anthem rather than Australia's. You're right, mate. England are there. Canada are there. India are there. The home nation always does.

0: Well, Scotland got a lot of medals. Others as well, the African countries, especially in track and field and weightlifting and a couple of other sports. You know, it ain't easy. It ain't easy to qualify for a Games, let alone compete at one and then succeed at one. Good on you, Dave. Good to hear from you, mate. Yeah, Sydney Andrews, that was fantastic to see her win that gold medal in the judo this morning. As Dave said, first one since 1990. First gold medal. And first gold medal ever by a female judoka. So history being made. Hello, Henry.
1: Hey, Jason. How are you, mate?
0: Very good, Henry. Very good. Thanks, mate.
1: That's good. Hey, you know, I watched most of it, the bowls. So I couldn't get into that. It was on every day, but I didn't understand it. But the two standouts were Zoe Hobbs, you know, good Taranaki girl, and Liza McCartney for me, because, you know, they told Zoe Hobbs that, oh, no, you need to do something else. You know, you won't do it. And look at her. You know, how cool is that?
0: Oh, mate, honestly, imagine if she'd listened and said, oh, actually, maybe they're right. Maybe I should do something else, like, I don't know, long jump, or maybe I should try the longer distances. Yeah, she was basically told, yeah, sprinting, you know, yeah, you're probably not going to make it. Maybe you should focus on something else. But, I mean, what a triumph of resilience and just stubborn single-mindedness.
1: Yeah, exactly. And, you know, Liza McCartney, all the injuries that young woman's had since, you know, Rio, ow.
0: No, it's a great point, Henry. You know, bouncing back from adversity to find success is a big part of this as well, mate. Well said. A bowl, she just, what they're doing is aiming for the jack. That's about as easy as I can make it for you. They're just going to try and get it as close to the jack as they can. The jack's normally white. I think it was yellow at these games, was it, sometimes? Anyway, good to hear from you, Henry. Thanks indeed, mate. A couple of texts through, as well as our golds, says Trevor. I love the compactness and speed of these games and the reusing of current facilities to keep costs in check and get the buy-in of fans. Good point, Trevor. And I think, as Nigel said, we have to reimagine what the games are. The future ain't what it used to be. And that's why I think at some point we need to open the discussion about whether Commonwealth Games can be hosted by a country rather than by a city. Because it very much narrows things down in terms of the facilities available, doesn't it? For example, if New Zealand were to host the Commonwealth Games again, we've got a world-class velodrome in, what's that, Cambridge. So why can't, you know, the cycling events be held there? Why can't the swimming events be held in the new Parakeore facility in Christchurch, which has an Olympic-sized swimming pool, state-of-the-art, diving facilities as well? There wasn't any diving at these games. So why can't it be spread around? Travel ain't really an issue in a country the size of ours. And other countries too. Why can't you have a games that is spread across a number of different locations? The Olympics do it all the time. We think about Paris, the Olympics in Paris, and the sailing was right down in the south of France. Clearly because there's a coastline. But you know what I mean? Reimagine what it might be. 727 0800 80 1080 is our number if you want to contribute on the Com Games, what you enjoyed, what you thought, anything that you were pleasantly surprised by. And what about our medals? 36. That's all right, isn't it? I think the target was 35 to 45. So inside the target zone there. And medals across 8 different sports of the 10 we had competitors in. So that's got to be a positive as well. Back in a sec on Monday Night Sports Talk.
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5: 7:30 on News Talk ZB. Darren, good evening, mate.
6: G'day, how are we going?
5: Very good, thanks, Darren.
6: Joined the conversation about the Con Games, and like, we loved it. We're a very big netball family. Enjoyed getting up and watching the game last night. And we're just thrilled for the Silver Ferns. Played brilliantly. It was, you know, so it's a great game. And I agree, this a compact version of what they've done and how they've held it at Glasgow. They've done really well. It's brilliant. Keep it up.
5: Yeah, the medal, the netball was great, wasn't it? Were you nervous, mate? I mean, did you stay up? Did you get up? How did you negotiate the midnight start last night?
6: Yeah, no, we all went to bed because obviously got work in the morning, so we snuck off for an early one. We'd had a pretty big weekend of sport, so and we all got up, the whole family, because pretty big into our netball, our family. So it was just thrilling to watch. I thought the girls were fantastic right across the court, and a great result for them. Well done.
5: Could not agree more, Darren. Good on you, mate. Well said. Thanks for calling in and joining the conversation. Yeah, I think of all of the gold medals, that was perhaps the one that was most poignant, given what had come before, and given the fact that a lot of those players don't have a certain future, domestically anyway, in the game. What you hope, and I know this conversation will have already started, what you hope is that this is the catalyst for some really, really good discussion around the shape of our domestic competition. Because it's clear that a strong domestic competition is still very important to a strong Silver Ferns. Yes, you can say a few of those players in that team went and played Super Netball, but they all began their netball careers in the ANZ Premiership, in our domestic competition. They had something to strive for in terms of elite netball, and that has provided a base for what has happened here. So hopefully, the powers that be are getting their heads together. And I know this has been going on for a few weeks. And they're going to stand something up in 2027, which is watchable and which provides that base. Because we've got a World Cup next year. With the Constellation Cup later this year, we've got the World Cup next year. Can't compete there without a decent domestic comp. Good on you, Darren. Glad you enjoyed it, mate. Glad that you all got a few hours kip as well. It's 27 away from 8. I just want to pivot across to rugby, because rugby's greatest rivalry tour is all but upon us. So how many All Blacks fans are going to be on hand to witness it play out up close? Who's going to be in the stands? How many? Nick Rowland is head of commercial for Sports Travel and Hospitality Group, New Zealand Rugby's official travel and hospitality partner. He joins us. Nick, thanks for joining us and having a yarn, mate. How many All Blacks fans should we expect to see in the stands in South Africa over the next 5 or 6 weeks?
7: Well, hopefully there's more black and green than green when we get over there. But it should be a good little tour. So thanks for having me on, Piney. We've got 1,200 travelling with us. So that's a range of different

0: tours, because we have four kind of main tours and then some weekender packages, but all up, we've got 1,200 fans, and I'm sure there's going to be many more once we get over there.
1: That is a big, what seems like a big number. How does that compare to other tours that you've been involved in organising with the All Blacks playing offshore?
0: It compares really well for us from a Rugby World Cup perspective. So over in France a couple of years ago, obviously we had some really big numbers over there. So this one, I mean, people have been waiting 30 years for this, so it's pretty exciting to get over there and kind of sink our teeth into a destination that not a lot of people get to travel to a lot. So for us, it compares really well to about a Rugby World Cup kind of size of tour group.
1: Amazing. So when you're putting these packages together, Nick, because some people want to go to one test, two tests, all the tests. Some people, I know, you've got an offering which basically has them there in South Africa the whole time. How do you know what people will be interested in?
0: I guess we know our customers pretty well. We have a lot of repeat customers that come year after year with us to different matches. For this one, we went for a long one. We thought that was quite exciting. It obviously encapsulates the whole tour. So it's 31 nights all up. Starts from a couple of days before the Stormers match next Saturday and then goes right through to the end of matches in South Africa. Baltimore's quite hard to get to from Johannesburg. I don't know if anyone's ever looked at that, but from our perspective, we're ending post the last test in Johannesburg. So we kind of give flexibility. So we have, I think there's seven main tours. There's some other stuff we do on the side with some special clients that we do as a little bit bespoke. But for the most part, we have a 31-nighter. Then the big chunky one for us is actually a 16-nighter. So that encapsulates the three tests. And then we have a couple of 10 days, which are essentially first and second test and third and fourth, and second and third test, if you know what I mean.
1: Yep.
0: And then we have the weekender packages where people can kind of choose to do their own thing in between, or, you know, they might just want to come over for a weekend and see one match. You know, we have fans travelling from all over the world, so it's not necessarily that all Kiwis going over, but they're all All Blacks fans, we know that.
1: On the longer ones, the 31-nighter and maybe the 16s and things like that, Nick, how much work goes into arranging activities and experiences for your customers which are outside of the rugby itself?
0: Well, I always give the example is we might go away for 2 weeks and there's 2 hours of rugby in that 2 weeks, right? So how do we fill the rest of those times in? So we're doing all sorts of stuff in and around it. We're actually building our own bespoke safari park at the moment with some glamping sites, some bars and restaurants and things like that. So that's been in the build phase for a couple of weeks now. So all of our fans, whether they're on a 10, 16 or 31 nighter, will go through that safari at some point. Then we're going to go to wineries. We're going to enjoy some whale watching. You know, there's a whole range of different things. So realistically, if you're on a 31 nighter, I think there's about 5 free days. The rest of the days are pretty much filled in with some sort of activity every day, which is pretty exciting.
1: Absolutely. And you mentioned as well that there'll be other All Blacks fans here as well. There'll be Kiwis living in South Africa. There'll be Kiwis who have made their own arrangements. Have you got any sort of gauge on others, you know, others who just look, that obviously they, you know, you provide everything door to door. Have you got a gauge on those who have decided to do it themselves, if you get what I mean?
0: Yeah, we don't really get a gauge on that until we turn up. And I know in, you know, previous times, the All Blacks or the South Africa always are hesitant putting an All Blacks fixture in Cape Town, for example, because there's a lot of All Blacks fans that just reside in Cape Town. And so they kind of get flooded with fandom over there. So I'm expecting to see that Cape Town match pretty flooded with All Blacks, as well as obviously the Stormers game for the opening. So there'll be a heap of All Black supporters around for those. The other ones are obviously, some of them are a little bit harder to get to, the likes of Durban and some of those other spots. But, you know, I think there'll be a range of different people that are doing their own thing, but also just there's a lot of South Africans that love the All Blacks and they're going to go and support the All Blacks as well. It's pretty remarkable, really.
1: Absolutely. Are there greater safety concerns in South Africa compared to some other places you go?
0: Yeah, there are. And I think that's why we kind of see more people coming through a tour operator or a travel operator like us, because they do get that safeguard. We've built our partnership with New Zealand Rugby, and obviously then Rugby's Greatest Rivalry as a business proposition or a JV, we actually get within the security confines of those organisations. So we're well looked after, and I think that's a lot of people will pick us because of that, especially if they haven't travelled to a country like that. We see similar in Argentina when we go over there. We do definitely see a lot of people kind of coming with us because of the security and the issues and potentially not knowing a lot about what's on the ground. When you go up to the London and UK and that sort of area, a lot of people have been to those places, so they feel safe in those spaces. But if you haven't been to South Africa before, you don't really know where to start. So I think that's why a lot of people will come with us and have that safety net around them as they kind of tour with a whole bunch of like

0: like-minded individuals as well.
1: Absolutely. And in terms of what you've got available, I've been on your website to have a quick look ahead of chatting to you today. A lot of your offerings are sold out. Has the demand surprised you, or were you always pretty confident that a lot of people would be keen on this?
0: We thought a lot of people were keen, but when we first opened this back in November, we went out the gates really strong. A lot of people had been waiting for this for a long time, I think. So we knew there was going to be demand. We probably didn't expect this level of demand. For example, we had to sell out one of the tours because we ran out of boats in Hermanus to go whale watching, of all things. So it's, you know, things like that, when you start to operationalise that sort of people, I mean, we're working with 38 hotels, I think, from memory. I don't know how many buses we're doing and coaches we're doing, but when you start to get that sort of level, you actually can't keep the group together a lot. You know, the Cape Town test will literally have 1,200 people at. And of course, we're then going to try and put them all, well, we are putting them all into hospitality for that match. So they'll all have a pretty cool experience. But, you know, room sizes start to become an issue. Restaurants can't take that many people. There's a whole range of different kind of logistics that need to go in behind that. So for us, we kind of have a nice spread. We're keeping people in groups that are a little bit smaller. And so they can actually have a proper true experience, because you don't want to be, you know, coming into an environment where there's just so many hundreds of people that you don't even know who you're traveling with anymore. So we try and make it quite bespoke once we get down into the operational detail, and there'll be groups of 30 or 40 that'll be traveling together, you know, for the 31-nighter for the majority of that time. And then we'll kind of come together for the big party the night before the match, and then obviously go into the match as well.
1: Love it, love it. Have you started talking to people about the World Cup next year, 15 months or so away?
0: I know, it's scary, isn't it? I mean, the momentum the team's got at the moment after the July series is pretty, you know, pretty exciting. So, yeah, we are definitely seeing demand. There's been a couple of ticket drops from a Rugby World Cup perspective, and a lot of people are missing out. So the tight, you know, some of the matches are getting really, really tight. Specifically that Australia and New Zealand pool game, they're seeing demand almost as high as the final for that. So she's pretty exciting for that game. So we've been on sale since February. We've got a whole bunch of people already locked in and loaded, and we're certainly taking a lot more demand. And I think once we get back from South Africa, you know, hopefully we win the series, and then all of a sudden we go, okay, well, we're actually chancing this World Cup against South Africa if we might meet them in the quarterfinals or whatever, depending on how we go. So I think demand was certainly looking to build a lot over the next few months, particularly because it's more of a short haul as opposed to a long haul. So people are kind of only looking probably to book about a year out, and that's kind of coming up. We're not far off from being a year out from the World Cup, which is pretty exciting.
1: Well, you alluded nicely to my last question during your last answer. How do you reckon we'll go over there? Are you feeling confident about our chances against the Springboks?
0: Yeah, I was with a few of the boys earlier this week, and they are very, very confident. You know, they're the type of, they're sitting there going, how do we kind of get one up here and get a couple up? I mean, for them, a lot of the players, you know, they're not even 30, so they don't even realise when we last toured there in 1996. For them, it's quite an exciting proposition. They haven't had a long tour like this. They're certainly, I think, gelling as a team really, really well at the moment. But they're pretty bullish. So, you know, that kind of gives me confidence. And as we saw through, you know, France, then Italy, and then Ireland, the team built, you know, really, really well over that three-week period. So I can only imagine what's going to happen when they're together for 7 weeks.
1: Absolutely. Special time coming up for the 1,200 you've got travelling over. Nick, thanks for joining us this afternoon, mate. Travel safe, and we'll catch up again soon.
0: No worries. Cheers, Piney. Thanks, mate.
1: No, thank you, mate. Nick Rowland, Head of Commercial for Sports Travel and Hospitality Group, New Zealand Rugby's official travel and hospitality partner. Lots of All Blacks fans in the stands when the tour kicks off in Cape Town against the Stormers on Saturday morning, 5 o'clock New Zealand time. We have full commentary of all All Blacks tour matches here on News Talk ZB. Elliot Smith is among the travellers. He's not going with the Sports Travel and Hospitality Group, much as I'm sure he would enjoy that. No, he's over there to work. So he's got commentary of all the games for you with a mix and match of expert analysts alongside. 5 o'clock Saturday morning is the opening game of rugby's greatest rivalry, the All Blacks against the Stormers in Cape Town. Now, I must tell you about the fact that our Instagram page is starting to really get a lot of traction. A lot of people are following News Talk ZB Sport on Instagram, getting the latest sports content direct to their feed. A lot of great video content and audio there as well. And if you have not signed up for our page, then you could be seeing out the remainder of the NRL season in a new One New Zealand Warriors jersey if you do. So look for News Talk ZB Sport on Instagram, follow the page, and then like

0: and comment on the pinned post there, which is basically just a post which has got a picture of this Warriors jersey on it, the one New Zealand Warriors jersey. So get along, like the page, follow the page, comment on the post, and you're in to win the one New Zealand Warriors replica jersey. Piney's power rankings coming up. Couple of texts to get through, though. It was Zoe Hobbs and Eliza for me, especially Eliza. She's been physically broken for a long time, and to come back after that, wow. And Zoe running a PB in those weather conditions, both unbelievable for me, and I actually got quite emotional. Patrick says, mate, I think some Comm Games medal winners from New Zealand were more emotional when the haka was performed by their teammates. So much pride and an honour to receive. Yep, totally agree with that. It seemed as though the experience for those who went and the feel of being part of something bigger than yourself was a really big part of this. You know, yes, there are teams and they travel together. Well, some athletes travel by themselves, but in the Games Village, even though, as Nigel said, it was spread across three different locations, when they all came together to celebrate their medalists, I thought there's a real sense of togetherness, which must be really, really cool. 7:45 it is. Take a break. Come back. And Piney's Power Rankings as we rate the weekend in two parts. More on that in a sec.
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0: Okay, let's rate the weekend. Piney's Power Ranking. So much to choose from over the weekend. I've split it tonight into two. The Commonwealth Games Power Rankings and the non-Commonwealth Games Power Rankings. So let's start with the non-Glasgow things.
1: Five.
0: Our NBL basketball finalists, the Wellington Saints.
2: The fourth seed.

0: has dominated the first. The Saints will have an opportunity to go back to back. The reigning champions storm through to the grand final, 112-69 over the Tuatara.
1: And the Southland Sharks.
2: And the Southland Sharks will host the Sales NBL Grand Final in 2026. And the Sharks come away 84-74 winners.
1: The final on Sunday afternoon in Invercargill. Four. Richie Mwonga's return to New Zealand rugby after 3 years away.
3: The arms out from Paul Williams. Mwonga in there. Trying to dance his way through. Richie Mwonga. Well, he might have missed the conversion to go in front, but he scored. Try that's given them the lead. It's been a long wait to get him back, but it's been worth it. The Canterbury fans are thinking right now.
1: A late converted try helping Canterbury beat Auckland on Saturday night. Three. The Blues women winning their second straight Super Rugby Champions final.
4: Oh, Basin bumping off Tia Hines. Around the corner comes Ruse, the captain. She reaches out and scores the try. The Blues landing a hammer blow here in the Champions Final.
1: 24-17 winners over the Waratahs in Sydney on Saturday night. Two. Kiwi Supercars driver Matt Payne winning two of the three races over the weekend at the latest event in Perth.
5: But in the West at Wanneroo Raceway, it's perfect. Payne and Penrite, they win race 25. That is one for the books for the championship leader.
1: Yeah, Matt Payne continues to lead the championship from Brock Feeney by 118 points. With six races to go. One. The Warriors, glorious on the Gold Coast on Saturday.
6: Will come to the left. Martin Dummies, he goes in for a double. A second post-half-time to Marle Martin. Fooled them with a flamboyant dummy.
1: Next up, this blockbuster against the Panthers at home on Friday night. Right, now to the Commonwealth Games. Power rankings back up to number 5. Weightlifter David Leite.
7: David Leite! Gold medal to the New Zealander!
8: Good lift. Whoa!
1: A new games record and a second Commonwealth Games gold for the gentle giant of New Zealand weightlifting. 4. Judoka Sydney Andrews, gold in the 78-kilogram class.
9: I'm growing up and I'm getting more experience under my belt, and obviously this isn't the finish for me. I'm just going to keep going and going and going, and hopefully we can see me on that podium at the LA Olympics.
1: She is our first Commonwealth Games gold medalist in judo for 36 years. 3. Pole vaulter Eliza McCartney.
10: Kennedy. No, she can't. It's a gold medal for New Zealand. Eliza McCartney has won the gold medal.
11: Well, Nina Kennedy, we did not expect her to have 465 on her card today as her best height, but a silver medalist today and a guaranteed gold in Glasgow for this woman here. Redemption for McCartney.
1: Yeah, gold for Eliza McCartney, 10 years on from her Olympic Games bronze in Rio. Imogen Harris joining her on the podium with a bronze. 2. Our paracyclists, double gold for our B tandem team, Jesse Hodges and Emma Foy.
12: We trained hard and we executed our moves and we pulled it off, and it's just awesome.
1: And gold and bronze for Devon Briggs.
13: One more lap to go and he's gone out to over a second now. Surely he can hold on from here. It's going to be a big fight. Super quick start. There may be a deceleration. No, it's 1.5 now. So in the final bend coming up to the finish line, it's Devon Briggs that's going to take the gold medal. Out to 1.8 in the end. Sensational ride from him. Briggs with a 105.5 to take gold.
1: Yeah, great track meet for our paracyclists. 1. The Silver Ferns completing Dame Nolene Todua's redemption arc with netball gold in Glasgow.
14: A golden day it is for New Zealand, from contenders to champions. A Commonwealth Games gold belongs to New Zealand for the first time since 2010.
1: Was that in any way cheating?
15: Yeah, Piney, what is this? Who did you consult to tutu with the power rankings?
1: No one.
15: You don't tutu with the time-honoured traditions of Piney's power rankings, all right, mate? So, In honour of you tutuing, I've tutued a little bit, so I'm going to do my not power ranking. So, let's go.
8: two.
15: The Cowboys having 82 put on them on Thursday night against the Roosters. And at one. Jason Pine for tutuing with the Pioneers Power Rankings. You don't just go out there and do that, Piney. What is this?
1: I'll consider myself
15: It's been
1: told.
15: Around since the dawn of radio.
1: I'm not sure it's been around for that long, but I do take your point. I'll take your feedback on board. And next Monday night, I presume anyway, we'll go back to the way it's always been. Six away from eight.
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1: Up 3-8. No, Zoe, says this text. No, Zoe. I know I changed it, but we rate the weekend. And Zoe's race was last Wednesday. I guess I could have. I mean, I was taking creative license on the whole thing. I probably could have put her in there.
15: Apparently you can do what you want, Pioneers. Jesus.
1: Well, in that case, I'll put the All Whites against Bahrain in from 2009. Good power rankings, says this one. All Blacks number one next week. Could be. Could be. Thanks for listening in. Marcus Lush after eight. Huge thanks to Anna McDonald, as per. Enjoy a few days off, mate. We'll see you back on Saturday for weekend sport midday through till 3. Bye for now.
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5: It's 8 o'clock. I'm Stuart Willey. The government's retaining temporary fuel price supports for now. Finance Minister Nicola Willis says that includes the in-work tax credit, increased mileage rates for healthcare workers and eligible patients, and reliever reimbursement. She says it was supposed to expire if petrol prices stayed under $3 a litre for a month.
6: While New Zealand did experience 4 weeks of national average prices falling below $3 between 5 and 26 July, we are advised that they rose above that point again last week.
5: Australia's fuel excise cut comes to an end tonight, with motorists there warned price hikes will follow within days. The Migrant Workers Association is defending its graphic protest in which a dummy of Winston Peters was beheaded with a guillotine near Auckland's downtown train station. The display aimed to challenge the foreign minister telling a Chinese Green MP to go back home. Peters has called for action, but Association President Anu Kalotti says this was purely satire.
7: It's symbolic. No one's head has been chopped off. It was an effigy, and the guillotine that was used wasn't a real guillotine.
5: A teacher accused of filming in an early childhood centre's bathroom faces 21 new charges. The 53-year-old man was arrested last month after a recording device was found in a Mount Maunganui centre. Police say the charges of making intimate visual recordings relate only to adult victims. Chris Luxon admits he could have expressed himself better after backlash over his telling Rotorua businesses on Friday they had a parent-child mentality and needed to be adult. The Prime Minister today says he's sorry if he caused offence. Luxon says this government's a fan of businesses and he was trying to say they have equal but different roles.
8: We've got to create the settings, and then it's up for businesses to be free to get out, government get out of the way and get on and crack on and get on with it and build great businesses.
5: A mourning brother hopes his sibling's death on Wellington's waterfront offers a lesson for organisations involved. A coroner's inquest is underway into Isaac Leving's drowning in 2023. He fell into the water after a concert, having been separated from his friends. James Leving says it was a tragic chain of events as different companies attempted to carry out their duties. He says the family isn't looking for someone to blame.
9: We hope this inquest helps identify where those systems may not have connected as well as they could have, where there are opportunities to better protect a vulnerable person.
5: A retired Salvation Army officer has completed a 7-month trek from Bluff to Cape Reinga, raising awareness for Kiwis in need. Major Gavin Baxter's Marching for Meals aimed to highlight the growing number of people needing help to put food on the table. He's raised close to $30,000 for the charity's food banks. Baxter says his trek was never about the finish line, but about making sure people can get year-round support.
10: It's certainly a motivator in the day-to-day slog of pushing up a ridge or getting up one more day and putting on wet socks and wet footwear.
5: News Talk ZB Sport. Captain Karen Berger hopes the Silver Ferns' Commonwealth Games gold medal will prove the sport still has a lot to offer to New Zealand. The Ferns claimed a first Commonwealth title in 16 years with a clinical dispatching of Jamaica in the final. The success comes just 3 days after all domestic contracts here finished, and Berger hopes potential sponsors and fans were taking notice.
11: We are putting our hand up to show a really good product, and considering where we've come from and what netball looks like at the moment in New Zealand, it's really important for us to show that we are still a very quality product.
5: All Blacks forwards coach Jason Ryan is fully aware South African rugby pride themselves on his area of expertise entering the greatest rivalry tour. The 50-year-old expects the Springboks and all four franchises they'll face to attack them through a strong set piece and a hugely physical approach. Ryan says the All Blacks relish the challenge.
12: As a forwards coach, well, there's nothing better to test yourself against Springboks in South Africa. So really excited by it. Know that we've got a lot of hard work ahead of us, but I'm sure that over the next 5 to 6 weeks, we will grow together.
5: Hooker Cody Taylor has

0: Faith his calf strain will be sorted by the time the All Blacks face the Springboks.
1: Yeah, not ideal when we do it and then you got a tour to get stuck into, but physios have been good. Like, I'm back running and stuff now, so just taking it day by day, and I won't be playing this week, obviously, but looking forward to hopefully maybe the following week.
0: Laurie Daly has endorsed his assistant Matt King to replace him as New South Wales State of Origin coach. The 56-year-old's stepping down after guiding the Blues to a surprise 2-1 series victory over Queensland. Daly rates his support staff and reckons he couldn't have bowed out a winner without them.
2: Staff, the coaches got right in behind everyone, and we were doing it for the state. You know, we were doing it for each other, but we did it for the state. And for me, that's what I'm very proud of, because we knew internally what we were capable of doing, and we did it.
0: That's news and sport to 5 minutes past eight. Marcus Lush is next. News Talk ZB Weather Watch 24/7 for Northland to North Taranaki, including Coromandel, Bay of Plenty and Tomaru Nui. Expect isolated showers, clearing to fine by tomorrow afternoon. For the rest of the North Island, also Marlborough, mainly fine conditions overnight with scattered showers developing in Marlborough. Showers will spread elsewhere tomorrow morning, some with hail, and snow will lower to 200 to 400 metres. For Nelson, mainly fine, the chance of an overnight shower. Buller to Fiordland, scattered showers will clear to fine in Westland and Fiordland tonight, then farther north in the morning. For Canterbury, isolated showers will turn to sleet or snow showers tomorrow morning, then clearing south of Ashburton later. For Southland and Otago, sleety showers will fall as snow overnight. Snow showers ease later tomorrow morning and then clear to fine tomorrow afternoon or evening. And for the Chatham Islands, showers, sleety and possibly thundery with hail tomorrow. I'm Stuart Willey. That's News Talk ZB News, Sport and Weather to 6 minutes past eight.
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New Zealand, good evening and welcome, Marcus, right through till 12 tonight. I hope it's good where you are. I hope it's good where you're not also. I hope it's good everywhere. And if it's not good, I hope it gets better by the time I go home at midnight tonight. Cold down here, 5 degrees. I've come and taken off my shoes and actually taken all my coats and everything off because it's actually, yeah, gee, she's cold and she's coming up the country. What I can tell you is that according to the Stuff website, they're expecting snow to sea level in Christchurch. And I think it's a while since that happened. So that's what's happening for Christchurch. So that's exciting. So, yeah, the Winter Wonderland. You could be a sketchy for flying in and out of Christchurch tomorrow. That's tomorrow morning. It should snow. So that's good. That's good because variety is the spice of life. So I'll keep you reported on that too. So there are weather warnings and yada, yada, yada. But it's winter. And that's the plan. I just had mates that came home from England. Boy, they said it was unbearably hot there. Than which you'd rather have, the hot or the cold. But anyway, the other thing I need to... Oh, a couple of things I want to start with tonight. I watched the netball. Ah. Was good, wasn't it? So that was an exciting goal to see. So yeah, I finally watched some of the Commonwealth Games and that was good. So that was, for those that missed it, it was about started about midnight tonight. So it wasn't a great time, but it was worth watching. In fact, a lot of sport worth watching. I went to see the Southland Stags get beaten by Otago quite convincingly, but also watched on TV the local Southland Sharks basketball team that has a home final against the Wellington Saints. So it's third place, fourth in the home final. That's on Sunday. Anyway, that's the situation. That's a local sport, so that's but neither here nor there, but I just thought I'd tell you about that. 0800 80. Love your calls or your texts or your emails. Whatever you do is fine by me. First thing for me, salary. What's that about? Finally, I've changed the way I'm buying celery. You go out and you buy this huge plant of celery when you need four

0: Dex. And I don't even know what to do with the rest. So these days now, for the first time ever, I went shopping for celery and brought four lengths of it. Thought cheapest cribs, I wish I'd done that months ago without fighting your way through it. So yeah, I suspect that's my prediction for the future. In fact, I'm going to put that in my predictions for next year. I predict that we're going to change the way we buy celery. That's the starter for me. So that's my supermarket prediction. The other thing, so I am looking at, I don't even know what to do with the spare bits of celery. As children, we would put peanut butter down the celery. That was quite good. They say it's the anti-food. They say it's the food that takes more of your, it takes more of your calories to chew it than it's got. Which doesn't sound right to me. Yeah, Rajneesh, it's Marcus. Good evening and welcome.
1: Hello, Marcus. How are you?
0: Good, thanks, Rajneesh. How's yourself? All good?
1: Yeah, pretty good for Monday.
0: I'm pleased to hear that.
1: Thank you.
0: Celery?
1: So I go to Countdown sometimes, or Woolworths, as it's known these days. And you buy a little tiny little packet of celery, it costs you $5.
0: Yeah.
1: For no more than like half of a little stick of celery.
0: Yeah, well, you see, at Pack and Save, they're now selling lengths of it by the kilo, which would be $6 a kilo. And I thought, how much would a would an actual, what would you, what do you call a celery? Do you call it a plant or a bunch?
1: I thought it was a bunch.
0: Yeah, I don't know if it's a bunch or not. But I'd never buy it, I'd never buy it wrapped in a polystyrene container with Glad Wrap, all those. I mean, that's a waste of time, isn't it?
1: Well, I would just throw that out the window if I did have the packet.
0: Yeah. But yeah, because normally when you buy it, you get all the outside giant branches and all the middle unformed bits, which is no use.
1: Yes. What I'm really sick of is Winston Peters always agitating the immigrant community.
0: Yeah.
1: Okay. He's so racist, and we need to make sure that he is disavowed, and we're totally sick of him and the racist constantly agitating us. We're the new New Zealand. We are here to stay, and we make the rules. Nobody tells me what to do.
0: I feel slightly Trojan horsed. You seen Odyssey? Have you seen Have you seen the movie Odyssey?
1: No.
0: But you'd be, but you'd be familiar with the. Are you familiar with the Trojan horse?
1: No, I'm familiar with the Bardician horse.
0: The what horse?
1: Bardician horse. This Indian thing.
0: What's the first word?
1: Bardician.
0: How's that spelled? B-A?
1: I don't know.
0: Bardician.
1: English. English not my first language.
0: Oh, you're doing pretty well. The Trojan horse, right?
1: Yes.
0: There was a walled city. Right?
1: Okay.
0: And the soldiers couldn't get into it.
1: Yes. My point is, I do not want people to be racist to me.
0: Yes.
1: We're new New Zealand now. We're new. We're here to stay. We're new New Zealand. No old New Zealand, no more.
0: Although we are a democracy.
1: Yes, we're here. The numbers, we're taking over.
0: Okay.
1: We are here to stay. We are taking over.
0: When you
1: New Zealand, always New Zealand gone.
0: When you say taking over, what do you mean by that?
1: Christopher Luxon is opening the doors to us to come in and take over.
0: Okay. I'm just not entirely sure you're for real, Rajneesh.
1: 100%.
0: Well, I can't quite find out the horse you're talking about.
1: Don't worry about it.
0: Did you go and see your leader when he was here?
1: Yes, we loved it.
0: Where'd you see? Where was he at?

0: Victor.
1: Okay, you went to see him at Victor?
0: Yeah.
1: Okay. Thanks, Raj. These 14 past 8. The number is 0800 80 1080 and 9292 to text. By the way, I'm not entirely sure what the whole story of the Trojan horse was, actually. Maybe someone wants to explain that to me in case he is listening. But, yeah, I think the Trojan horse, when you lose your salary to come in about Winston Peters, but fair enough. Winston Peters is playing a fairly tight game. I see now there's the Chinese voters are saying they will not vote for him because of his comments. But, you know, do you give him oxygen? Do you not give him oxygen? Anyway, that and salary. It was an auspicious start. Start on salary, come in with Winston Peters. The other thing that I was going to mention, if anyone's got any wisdom on this, the battery-powered, the magnetic phone chargers on Temu that you just battery attach to the back of your phone. Any good? Or is that janky technology? I'm seeing more and more of those. I quite like the looks of them. I'd like a battery thing you can just slack on the back of your phone. Is that something? Yeah. And the Trojan horse. I think it was a walled city, was it? Was it Helen of Troy? I think that's the way it goes. Jason Marcus, greetings and welcome.
2: G'day, Marcus. How are you?
1: Good, Jason. Yourself?
2: Good. Look, I just want to talk about celery, mate, just quickly. Use the head of the celery. So you've got the stalks. Use the head. Cut them up finely. You put them in with carrots and onions when you make a base of a lasagna or you want to make a base of a soup. Use all the top, mate. Leave the stalks and just use all the top. Cut them all up finely, and it's like, and then you just fry it off, get it opaque, and it adds a whole lot of flavour to your soups and your stews and everything like that.
1: So you relish buying the whole celery?
2: Yeah, I don't mind buying. I don't buy a whole one, but I buy a half one.
1: Yeah.
2: I buy a half one, and I use the top. I don't even use the stalk. I don't like the stalk because it's free. I just use the top third, and I cut it up really, really fine, and then I put it, like I say, with my onions, with a bit of butter, a bit of oil, a bit of garlic, and then I fry it off till it's opaque, and then add my carrots, and then that's your base of your Napolitana sauce, your tomato sauce, or your soup, or your stew, and then you add your stock and your bits and pieces like that. A lot of flavour, adds a lot of flavour to it.
1: Jason, you're clearly a chef.
2: Well, I've done a bit of cooking, yeah.
1: Yeah, very good one. No, I liked all the way with shoe and roux and all of that. That's good. I just think with celery, it's a product that's always been, they haven't really understood the consumer. Because people normally just want three or four long stalks for a recipe. They don't want all of it. They don't want the whole ends and all of it. And I can't think of any other thing in the greengrocer department they give with so much kind of stuff you don't need, or apart from the coconut. And I'm sure someone will tell me other examples. Ken, it's Marcus. Good evening.
3: Hi, Marcus. Yeah, I've been to Troy.
1: Does Troy still exist?
3: Yes, there's 10. Well, it's an archaeological site.
1: Okay.
3: There's 10 cities at least, one on top of the other. And they believe now that there was a wall, not just of the city, but all the way along. It was a bit like the Great Wall of China.
1: And this is in Turkey. This is in Turkey, I presume. Is that right?
3: What's that?
1: Is it in Turkey?
3: Yes. Yeah.
1: Wow.
3: But they believe that horse represents an earthquake because the horse was the symbol of Neptune or Poseidon, and he was the god of earthquakes as well as the sea.
1: Okay.
3: So yeah, you just got to interpret the story, but. The idea was it was used to get inside the walled city.
1: Yeah.
3: To be able to, they could, after all the years of fighting, they couldn't breach the wall.
1: So they think probably the reason Troy fell was probably an earthquake as opposed to soldiers and a horse.
3: Yeah, the guy that was our guide, he'd written a book about it. I've got the book somewhere.
1: Oh,
3: and
1: yeah.
3: He was telling us about it. But then they said that was a current one. But they worked out, they think, the Troy that was in the stories was about the fifth city. So they've rebuilt on it afterwards. And then, yeah, they found that when you stand there, the fields in front of it fit the story. Back then, they couldn't.

0: sail into the wind. So they would have to stop it fully.
1: Oh, they couldn't, of course. They couldn't. They didn't have the modern sailing techniques, eh? Or they didn't have that. Yeah, okay, that makes sense to me.
0: Yeah. And so Troy was a really big source of economic city. So that's the reason Gallipoli, because that's why I was there, going over to Gallipoli, there are thousands of years of battles over that area because of straits, and whoever controlled the straits controlled the economics.
1: Wow. So,
2: and the book's a good read?
0: It's not much into it, but yeah, the guy himself was very interesting to listen to, and there are people who say that's not true, but it made sense when you looked at it and how it's all silted up now, and most of what was would have been a harbour is now farmland.
1: Yeah. But
0: down below, and most of the city was outside the wall, so they all had to come back in on the other side when the Greeks landed.
1: Makes sense to me, Ken. Thanks so much for that. The number is 0800 80 1080 and 9292 to text. Not entirely sure if Rajneesh was for real. I'll take your texts on that, only because I think it was a coming through so early on with the name of Rajneesh. And, yeah, and it's a lot. It's a tough thing to work out for me. So, yeah, I sort of feel slightly sketchy about that call. That in some ways he was trying to do a disservice to the Indian community by making out their, yeah. So let me have a bit of a think about that one. But, yeah, send me a text if you did think that was real, because I'd be curious to know. 21 past 8.
3: 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So pick up a pack of Act 2 today.
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14: 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So Yes, in the short term, so no long-term effect.
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1: 825 Seema, it's Marcus. Welcome and good evening.
2: Hi, hi Marcus. How are you? Seema
1: very,
2: here.
1: Very good, thank you, Seema.
2: I've got a lovely Moroccan soup recipe with celery.
1: Sure.
2: Can I share it?
1: Of course you can.
2: Yeah, so it's really good for winter, and it's hard to consume a lot of celery at one time, but when it goes to a family of four or six, you know, it's you make the most of it. So you just take three long sticks of celery with the leaves and two carrots and one onion, and you just chop it fine with little garlic and ginger, and just toss it in the pan with 2 teaspoons of oil, basically stir frying till the onions are slightly cooked. And then you add a can of chickpea drained of water, and you add 2 glasses of water, and then you boil it, and you just add 2 teaspoons of Moroccan spice with whatever salt and chili to be added as per taste. And in 10, 15 minutes, you just boil it and you have it like a soup. It comes out really nice.
1: And it's got a strong celery flavor. I mean, I quite like the taste of celery. I just don't always like the stringiness of it.
2: No, you don't feel it because of the Moroccan spice and the chickpea and the carrots and the onion. It all comes together. So you don't feel a celery's strong taste because you're fine chopping it, but the flavor comes out really well.
1: Okay. And I presume that's just available online, I suppose. Recipes are pretty good these days. If you did a Moroccan celery soup, something would come up, wouldn't it?
2: Yeah, it's usually the Moroccan chickpea soup, but then you add celery and carrots and onions to it. Yeah.
1: Perfect, Seema. Thanks so much. That 26 past 8 texts 929. Lovely start. Marcus, those magnetic charging power banks won't be allowed to be used whilst in flight. Puts crew in a tough position policing the near ban on these dangerous devices, given how hard they're to spot and that people seem to not care. They can be carried but never used to charge or to be themselves charged, and must not be in overhead lockers, so must be in seat pockets or on your person. Sadly, it'll take an onboard fire and loss of an aircraft and passengers for authority of them 100% banned. Goodness. So these are the chargers you get on Temu that just attach like limpets to the back of you. I love the look of the kit, but I want to know how they work. Because I presume you charge those at home in a portal, do you, and then just bang them on. But that's what I want. I just want something to bang it about so I'm not tied to the charger at home. And I don't like the cables. You've got those portable chargers before with the cables, not a fricking, that's not quite the right word. I apologise for that. A lot of faffing around with that. By the way, snow to ground level in Christchurch tomorrow morning. I hope so. I enjoy snow. I think snow once a year is a good thing for people, the winter wonderland. But yeah, it might be good for the flights tomorrow. Anyway, get in touch. My name is Marcus. Welcome. 0800 80 today. The biggest thing they sell in supermarkets with the most waste is bananas. 50% you chuck at $4 a kilogram, which works out $8 a kilogram. I'd never thought of that. What would be the percentage weight of the skin of a banana? I don't think it'd be 50%, would it? But I don't think people would want pre-peeled bananas, would they? Would you want a pre-peeled banana? 30 to 35%. There was a cafe in Christchurch that was making fakin, which was fake bacon from banana skins. It was pretty good. You can turn banana skins into bacon. Well, not real bacon, but fakin, fake bacon. It's not straightforward to make, but when you're not doing anything else with your banana skins, are you? So why not turn them into that? Actually, have we done a show on uses for banana skins? If we haven't, it's about time we did. I can't think we did one.

0: You can blend them into other goods, but they reckon the best thing is vegan pulled pork or bacon. Or facon. They say you can rub it on your skin to brighten your appearance and reduce wrinkles. Yeah. I don't reckon I'm going to do that. I haven't heard anyone that actually eats banana peels, but the night's young. You can make a tea by boiling them, and you can make banana skin chutney. Good thing to sell at the church fair, because people wouldn't know what they've got, would they? I'd like to give that a go. Get in touch. My name is Marcus here till 12. Lively start. Looking forward to your calls. 8:30. Headlines, please, Stu.
1: Marcus, thank you. The Prime Minister says he believed he had a good, robust chat with the Rotorua Business Chamber last week, but that doesn't minimise his apology for comments he made. Chris Luxon today says he got it wrong in describing businesses as having a parent-child mentality. The mothers of two New Zealanders trapped on the Solomon Islands' highest mountain are calling for the government to help in any rescue mission. The Solomons lack the resources to rescue the two trampers who grew up north of Auckland. MFAT says it's providing consular assistance to the men's families. Police have taken away a suspicious substance found in a mail package at Hawke's Bay Regional Prison earlier. Staff are being supported with no signs of medical issues. And Australia's had its first bird flu mass mortality event, bringing its total cases to 74. 54 dead and sick. Greater crested terns in South Australia have tested positive. There's still no evidence of infection in poultry or agriculture. There's more from the newsroom at 9, or go to nzherald.co.nz.
0: Thanks, Stu. 29 away from 9. My name is Marcus. Here until 12. The number is 0800 80 1080 and 9292 to text. I've got a text here from Anna. Hi, Marcus. Anna here. I'm originally from India and I'm absolutely outraged with Rajneesh the caller. Seemed extremely sketchy. Rajneesh is a name from the Netflix show Wild Wild Country. The caller just wanted to stir up chaos. Absolutely disgraceful and tasteless. Yeah, and I'm normally pretty good at picking up people that are putting on voices. I had a slight sense he's putting on voices. And we take callers on good faith, but he'd come in on salary and then Trojan horse to migration. and then I should even say this, it was embarrassing. Then I was desperately trying to ask him some question to work out his legitimacy, whether he was genuinely from India or not. And I couldn't work out the question to ask. I'm thinking, well, will he know the Prime Minister's name, Modi? Will he know where Modi came to New Zealand and spoke? And it's like those sorts of things. And yes, clearly I'm trying my best, but he did know where he had spoken. So, yeah, I would say that he was a pretendian. I think, no, that's what they call the people pretending to be American Indians. But there we go. That's what I'd be saying about that. Look, I might be wrong. But that seemed to be what the thought was for me. Just trying to stir up division, which makes me fairly concerned about what this election is going to be like. But onwards and upwards for me. And get in touch if you want to talk. 0800 80 1080. Yes, I apologise if those people took offence from him. But mainly what I am offended by is because I don't want to sound worthy or pious, but I do hope that the evening show has integrity and is a sort of a fairly safe space for everyone. I mean, there have been people in the past that have pretended to be different, well, have been political operatives that have been pretending to be people to try and further a political agenda. And I guess for me, the fundamental is probably honesty, and you say you are who you say you are who you are. You don't pretend to be someone. I don't mind people using a different name because a lot of us have radio de plumes, which is like a nom de plume but for radio. But yeah. Anyway, we've got no way of proving it. It's done on good faith. It's talkback, you know. But I'm on it, people. So, yeah, so thanks for those texts also. There's a few texts of people that are concerned, and I'll be fairly Brechtian about that. I'll tell you what's going on and be honest about that. Anyway, we're talking magnetic phone charges and we're talking celery. Someone said the power banks are available. I've never heard of them, so under a rock maybe.

0: If you got a banana, if you got a banana skin story or a power bank story, that's the plan for tonight. There's snow to low level, snow to sea level in Christchurch tomorrow. So get in touch. Banana skins can get rid of warts. Put them on the base of rose bushes. Have I talked to you about rose bushes? I'm anti-roses. Marcus, well done to the silver ferns and the other gold medalists. The government of sport politicians should be putting their heads together and paying our gold medalists $25,000 each. I just love watching the coverage of the games. Cheers, Anne. Barb, bananas with skins on, stuffed with chunks of chocolate, then barbecued. Marcus, get a magnetic phone charger by all means, but avoid Temu. Purchase from your phone manufacturer instead, less chance of a failure. Some of these texts, I'm getting great use of emojis. I'm getting a flame and a thumbs up and a hand on the phone. Is that what a hand on the phone? What's that for? I think there's a receiver in a phone. No, there's something in the hand. Look, there's a blue thing. No, that's not the motion for waving, is it? Anyway, get in touch. You want to talk Marcus till 12. Salary and cell phones and the weather with snow to low levels. Get in touch. My name is Marcus. Welcome here till 12 o'clock tonight. There's a lot happening. There's a lot happening and I'm here for it. Com games, yeah, well, it was okay. No, you can't be disparaging the com games just after they're finished. The good thing about the comms games, good for bowls and netball because there's no other world champs for that. So I was into that. We beat Australia. That was a good thing. There were three people with the surname Andrews got medals, which I thought was interesting. Someone emailed me that. And I thought that was pretty interesting. Thought that was very interesting. Yeah, Gilly came through with that. Marcus, three New Zealand athletes with the same surname won medals on day 10 of the Commonwealth Games. What is the surname? Answer, Andrews. Sydney Andrews, gold in judo. Elise Andrews, silver in the Kieran. Cody Andrews, bronze in judo. Head till 12, my name is Marcus. Good evening. Keep it going. 0800 80 1080. 929 to text you want to come through. Looking forward to what you want to talk about tonight. Anyone got any breaking news? Let me know what the breaking news is. But bad weather coming up the country. Well, the other thing to do, I've been making pies for the kids. I made some steak and mushroom pies today. I won't go into the cost of the mushrooms and the pastry. But $30 of meat for five pies. So when you see a $7, $8, $9 pie out there, you think, jeepers creepers, that's steep. I was surprised. And these were, yeah, I was surprised how much the meat costs per pie. Which makes me wonder, what sort of pies are they putting in the meat pies? What sort of meat are they putting in the meat pies? I haven't got the answer for that. I had trouble with the lids coming off too, but I decided that's because I was putting them in the oven one at a time, but I think they've got to go. I think the opening and shutting of your door was where the problem was, so I'm pleased I've worked that one out. I like consistency in my cooking. Anyway, get in touch. My name is Marcus. Welcome here till 12. Sorry about the lecture, but just want to put everyone on the right track. Here till midnight. Looking forward to what you've got to say.
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5: 20 away from 9, the number is 0800 80 1080. Marcus, good evening.
6: Okay, Marcus, look, I've quite enjoyed the games, and there's already been talk of future Commonwealth Games, and I'd like to just put out there straight away, given the size of what we've just seen, size and scope, given the athletics took place in an event, in a arena not much bigger than the number two at Mount Smart, that I think Hamilton could easily host the Commonwealth
5: this is,
6: Games.
5: This is Hamilton's time.
6: Pirate Stadium.
5: Opening ceremony, coming down the river in Waka, you do it all, don't you? Wow, this is Hamilton's time to shine.
6: You lay it out there, you let Mulu speak. Obviously, the velodrome.
5: You got Cambridge for the velodrome, rowing's not there, but it should be, because we're good at that. Well, you got the velodrome, you got rowing, you got track and field at where?
6: Porritt Stadium, wonderful, got the track, it's got it all down there, it's in a natural amphitheatre.
5: No, I love that too. So, natural amphitheatre. Yeah, that's a great thing to do, because now it's the time for the Hamiltons of this world to shine.
6: I think so. I think it's calling out. It's calling out for a moment for one of these smaller centres to say, hey,
5: yeah, I reckon you're right.
6: Hey, us, our time. No, and I just think
5: you'd get university would have hostels and stuff they could chuck them in, couldn't they?
6: There's that. There's Marae for Africa in the Waikato.
5: Yeah, my God. Can we say Marae for Africa? It sounds a bit wrong, doesn't it? But I mean, you got to be careful what you say these days. But I'm hearing it. Yeah, no, there'd be a lot of stuff. No, I'm into it.
6: It works for me. I just, the size and the scope of it, I just think it fits. It's right in the pocket. But hey, just quickly, you're really a caller. No. We're the first caller. Silly season coming up with the election, and you get people that want to take advantage of situations and want to throw things out there that are highly provocative, that are in no way productive, are in no way move an argument or offer a position. They're just trying to stake a claim for some sort of a highly provocative statements and positions, which add nothing to the discussion. And I think people like that are best left on the sidelines. That's about all I'd say about something like that.
5: Nicely put, Mark. Thanks very much for that. 17 to 9. Peter, it's Marcus. Good evening.
7: Good evening, Marcus. I think if we go for the Commonwealth Games in 2034, I think we should go New Zealand-wide.
5: Really?
7: One city. Eh?
5: Really?
7: Yep. Put the athletics in Auckland and swimming down here in Christchurch. The netball in Christchurch, rowing up there, or they don't have rowing in the Com Games anyway. Bowls in Hamilton.
5: I think you can chuck whatever you like at them.
7: I don't think I've ever seen rowing in the Commonwealth Games.
5: Yeah,
7: not in my...
5: No, you're probably right.
7: Well, I am sometimes. Share the cost. And, you know, people cycling. You've got a good cycle track there in Cambridge.
5: Yeah.
7: And... And just limit the sports, and like in Scotland, they only had about 30,000 in the stadium. Mount Smart's got 30,000 people there, fill them there quite easily. You wouldn't have to. You wouldn't have to.
5: You'd need
7: alter
5: nothing.
7: The

0: You'd need nothing new, would you?
1: No, no. And of course, down here, we've got the swimming, the big pool, which is just opened up, and you've got the netball courts.
0: You know, with your big pool, Peter?
1: Yeah.
0: I watched the Christchurch Rams play the Southland Sharks last night. And I presume that was at the new stadium. It looked like it was quite a good court. Did you see?
1: Yeah, it is. It's quite a good stadium.
0: Is that the home of the Rams now?
1: I think it is, yes.
0: Yeah, okay. Yeah, it looked good.
1: Yeah, no, share it around.
0: Yeah.
1: You know, athletes, they can run a decent marathon in Auckland because we got no course down here in Christchurch for a bloody marathon. It's a joke, one in June or April when it's run.
0: Oh, why is it a joke? Are they doing laps at the local marathon?
1: Oh, I think it's been altered. They used to go around Hackney Park and parts of Fenton.
0: I don't like a marathon where you're doing laps. I like one where you're going a big out and around and through.
1: I'm going to be honest. The best marathon course I've seen. Okay, in my time, I helped on it because I had sight then. It was 1974 games where they left Kiwi 2, ran out towards the airport, come round and back again.
0: Be a quick one too. Who run that? Do you remember?
1: Didn't we get a medal?
0: Was it De Castella?
1: He'd
0: be later.
1: I don't know.
0: Commonwealth
1: Somebody
0: Games
1: will tell you.
0: 74. I'll find out because it'll be a name to you. You would have been there when he come running past.
1: Yeah, because I was on the gates at Armour Street.
0: Of course you were. Yep.
1: Yep. Yeah. No, share it because for Hamilton, their rates will increase, and of course every bugger will moan then. So you share the games around.
0: Yeah, that's right. Jack Foster was the Kiwi because he was quite
1: a well-known
0: name. He got silver, I think.
1: Silver. He got silver. Yeah, you're right. I couldn't tell you who won it though.
0: Ian Thompson won it.
1: Oh, 209. Yeah.
0: Jack Foster second.
1: Second.
0: Richard Mabuza from Swaziland was third.
1: That's coming back to me, yeah.
0: Now, is Swaziland, it was formerly the Kingdom of... Yeah, okay, I didn't even know that was a... it's right down the bottom by South Africa.
1: I knew it was in Africa, but I didn't know where it was.
0: Oh, it's now called Eswatini.
1: I'll give you that.
0: Yeah, okay, good on you, Peter. Oh, should we have the games? I'm up for an easy topic for tonight. Is that what we want? Because the thing is, you make no money from them. But is that a problem? I know that's a problem for not or not. Get in touch if you want to talk. My name is Marcus. Welcome. 0800 80 1080, 13 away from 9 o'clock.
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2: 10 away from 9. Yeah, we should have the Commonwealth Games so we could make sure it's just all sports that we're good at. And we already have at least 4, so make sure rowing's there, rugby, cricket, sevens, athletics, cycling, mountain biking. What's interesting about these texts is that people want to have it, so they want to have it in medals that we're good at, which is interesting. A lot of people still talk about smoking banana leaves. I don't think that's something that even people do anymore, is it? Anyway. Get in touch. My name is Marcus. Welcome. Also, those phone chargers that clamp it onto the back of your phone, are they things worth, is that kit worth doing? Oh, it looks like I might be a bit behind the eight ball on that one. But yeah, get in touch. You want to talk. My name is Marcus. Welcome here till 12 o'clock tonight. The number is 0800 80 1080. Marcus, with the new express motorways between Auckland and Cambridge, sharing the venue should present way less obstacles than when we last held them in Auckland or even Christchurch. I think the general feeling about Comm Games is Christchurch very, very good, Auckland not quite as good. I'd want a South Island-based one because they've got that new stadium there and you've got the new indoor stadium, you've got the new pool. I'd do it, chuck it at Christchurch. I was a non-believer, but now seeing how they've done smaller with existing accommodation, I don't have a problem with it. So, yeah, if you want to comment on that too. Yes, head till 12 o'clock. My name is Marcus. Welcome 0800 80 1080 and 9292 to text. If you don't want to come through, snow down to sea level tomorrow in Christchurch. The winter tempest. Do we call it that? So that's something. And I'm excited about that. 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Yeah. 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It's having cold weather testing. It's been seen parked on a Queenstown street. It's been designed to operate without a steering wheel or pedals. Anyway. 7 away from 9. 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
9: Protesters had a mock guillotine execution of Winston Peters over the weekend. Pat, what's your thoughts?
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1: Five away from nine. Looking forward to your input tonight. Celery and whatever else. Marcus, bring back the Holden Kingswoods with the red and blue stripes. For those that don't know, there were special Kingswoods during the Comm Games in 74. They sold afterwards. You still see them on Trade Me occasionally. Marcus, we're fingers crossed for snow to sea level in coastal Otago. Do you have sleet or snow at you further south? No, it's just blowing a gale down south. 5 degrees when I drove to work. And that's all I've got for you. It's not been predicted to come right down south. The prediction is it's on Stuff website. They've gone big on the weather. So breaking, Christchurch warned of snow to sea level. We're expecting snow coming inland, essentially down to ground level Tuesday morning. You might have trouble on the Port Hills and stuff. And Christchurch was going to get a day of wintry conditions. Tomorrow, just looking like it's going to be a sleety or snowy day for Christchurch. Not ideal conditions for planes taking off and landing. He says it was understandable why flights may needed to be rebooked ahead of the weather. So that's the situation. It looks like it's changed in some ways about what they are expecting. I think the Inter Island has pulled the pin too. Not because of snow, but because of swells. And it does say, for you in Otago, it says Dunedin to Waitati Highway could see 4 centimetres or more above 200 mils and lesser amounts closer to sea level from tonight. So, yeah, there might be snow to sea level in Otago as well. And that's what's happening for you, people. Marcus, try this pie filling. Watties baked beans on the bottom. Beans are tightly packed in a can with less juice, unlike the cheaper variety. Caramelized onion with crispy bacon, all in flaky puff pastry sealed on a pie. Delicious and something different. Does it snow in Invercargill, Marcus? Yes, it snows about every 3 years, I would say. Might be every 5 years, of course. Once upon a time, too, there was a pond in Queen's Park that would freeze and people would skate on it. And there were a number of ponds around Southland that would do that. Apparently, that doesn't happen now. I mean, it might one day happen again, but it doesn't seem as though that is likely. But get in touch on Tokoe Ine. My name is Marcus. Welcome. 0800 80 1080. If you want to text, it's 9292. Phone charges, those battery ones, salary, snow, and the Comm Games. Do we want them? I've always sort of rubbished people when they've said we want them again, but if it brings people joy, I suppose, why not? I don't think it's financially much sense. That's why Melbourne didn't have them. It's because it cost a fortune. But they're going to go all new, I think.
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2: Mike Hosking, Marcus Lush, Matt Heath, Tyler Adams. 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
3: It's 9 o'clock. I'm Stuart Willey. Chris Luxon admits he could have expressed himself better after backlash over his telling at Rotorua businesses they had a parent-child mentality and needed to be adult. The Prime Minister said that to attendees at a function on Friday and today says he's sorry if he caused offence. Luxon says this government's a fan of businesses. He says he was trying to say officials and businesses have equal but different roles and the government creates the settings then gets out of the way so businesses can get on with it. Iran is flatly denying claims its negotiators are planning to meet with their US counterparts. Donald Trump has claimed fresh talks with Iran will begin in the coming hours after calling off strikes against the country. The US president threatened over the weekend to carry out the biggest attack since World War II.
4: The reason they asked is I think there's a deal. There's a deal on Hormuz and then there will be a deal on the nuclear, or you might call it the denuclearization of Iran.
3: Global oil prices fell about 4% after Trump's comments. Here on State Highway 87 between Otago's Outram and Middlemarch is closed because of snow. New Zealand Transport Agency is asking motorists to avoid the area or consider delaying their travel. It's also urging drivers to use care when driving on State Highways 1 and 85 in the region because of hazardous wintry conditions. Councils are asking the government to help them avoid excessive costs. Local authorities must do 6 yearly reviews of things such as councillor numbers, election methods and electorate boundaries. LGNZ says given plans to amalgamate some councils and abolish others, they make little sense now. Spokeswoman Fran Wild says it'll waste money.
5: We say to the government, just some common sense, please. This is a lot of cost to ratepayers and we'd prefer we did not have to do that.
3: A constitutional law expert is suggesting this government uses urgency to pass laws too often. Parliamentary Library data shows the coalition's sent 33 bills to royal assent entirely under urgency in 940 days. That's more than any other parliamentary term since 2008. Barrister Graham Edgler says the government's going beyond the general purpose of urgency, which is to tweak laws to avoid unintended consequences.
6: You'd think generally that at least National and Labour could get together and say, yeah, this is that time when we need to do something urgently, maybe have a 75% majority in Parliament to have that sort of shortcut process.
3: Wellington's mayor says standalone water bills shouldn't be a surprise to ratepayers. New water entity Te Aki Wai has sent out the first quarterly bills for several hundred dollars payable by the 1st of September. Separate rates invoices will continue. Andrew Little acknowledges the bills have shocked some, but says they were well telegraphed by the council.
7: People got the water bill. It caused anxiety. I'm certainly very sorry about that. The remaining question is, should we have sent the rates bills out first, which shows a big deduction, and then the water bills?
3: And Australian police have arrested 2 people after chaos in Sydney's eastern suburbs that saw bystanders fleeing a man they say was wearing a bulletproof vest. Dozens of armed police swarmed the entertainment quarter at Moore Park as a man was arrested for allegedly having an imitation firearm. Newstalk ZB Sport. Netball Australia is quietly optimistic the sport has done enough to earn a place at the 2032 Brisbane Olympics off the back of this year's Commonwealth Games. Chief Executive Mark Falvo thinks they've put forward a strong case after bumper crowds and headlines around the world. New Zealand's gold medal winning captain Karen Berger agrees netball's a quality product and she was rapt the Silver Ferns showcased the sport's attractiveness throughout the games.
8: Just really excited that we were able to show the rest of the world what netball is capable of, New Zealand netball is capable of.
3: Berger says controversy surrounding their coach and netball's domestic league has helped build the resilience that led to Commonwealth Games gold. The All Blacks forwards are preparing to be seriously pushed during all of their greatest rivalry tour matches. Forwards coach Jason Ryan is working on his pack's mental and physical strength during their final uninterrupted week of preparation. Ahead of Saturday morning's opening match against the Stormers, Ryan's ready to ramp up his players' game readiness.
9: Getting ourselves mentally ready, physically ready as we build into the game. Look, you know, we build our weeks pretty consistently, but the back end will start touching on where the boys really need to be and poke the bear a little bit, I guess.
3: Utility Chansey Nicol Clockstar believes Friday's matchup against Penrith will be a solid indicator of the Warriors' NRL title aspirations. The league-leading Panthers hit Auckland off a statement 24-point win over the Canberra Raiders. Nicol Clockstar says the heavyweight showdown is the sort of match he lives for.
0: playing at the highest level, you want to play against the best in the comp, and Penrith's been that for

0: last 5-6 years. So it's going to be a real good test for us as a team and a club, and see where we're at, especially since the last time we played them.
1: And league superstar Rhys Walsh is one of 16 charges presented by the NRL judiciary after the weekend's round 22 matches. Walsh will be fined for a nasty hair pull on dreadlocked Dom Young in the Broncos' loss to the Knights. That's news and sport to 9:05. Marcus Lush is next. News Talk ZB Weather Watch 24/7 for Northland to North Taranaki, including Coromandel, Bay of Plenty and Tomaru Nui. Expect isolated showers, and those will clear to fine by tomorrow afternoon. For the rest of the North Island, also Marlborough, it'll be mainly fine overnight, with scattered showers developing in Marlborough. Showers will spread elsewhere tomorrow morning, some with hail and snow heading down to 200 to 400 metres. For Nelson, mainly fine with the chance of an overnight shower. Buller to Fiordland, scattered showers will clear to fine conditions in Westland and Fiordland tonight, then farther north in the morning. For Canterbury, isolated showers will turn to sleet or snow as the night goes on. They'll clear south of Ashburton later. For Southland and Otago, sleety showers will fall as snow through the night. Snow showers will ease later tomorrow morning and then clear to fine conditions in the afternoon or evening. And for the Chatham Islands, showers, sleety and possibly thundery with hail tomorrow. I'm Stuart Willey. That's News Talk ZB News, Sport and Weather to 6:09.

0: Here till 12. Here till 12. How are you going, people? Welcome to the show. The number is 0800 80 1080. Do we want another go around with the comm games? I mean, I started full of cynicism and derision, but Zoe Hobbs and Eliza McCartney and the netballers, I mean, they're big for me. That's good stuff. David Litty. Yeah, so I'm into it. Do we want them? If we could do them for free, I mean, you can't really sponsor them, can you? If we could do them and Charles and Camilla promise not to come out, then that might be worthwhile. But have you got a thought about that? And would you have them in Hamilton? Because Hamilton's a perfect, and they could, I mean, Hamilton, that'd be fantastic for them. Get Richard O'Brien there, do a time warp for everyone to begin with. Huge! Get the, I'd be into it. If I was the mayor of Hamilton, that's what I'd be doing. I'd be saying, yep, we're going to do a bid. Maybe Invercargill could do it. John, it's Marcus. Welcome. Good evening.
1: Yeah, good evening. I'm just wanting to tell you about the battery phone charges for your phone. You can get them at Bunnings, $7. I've got a couple of them. Work perfectly.
0: You mean these magnetic ones that go to the back of your phone?
1: Yeah.
0: Are they seven?
1: Plug in.
0: Are they $7?
1: I think I pay $7 each. I got them at Bunnings, and they work perfectly. They've got a little rubber cap that goes over where you plug them in when you're not using it. Great buy for $7, and they sure do work.
0: And they just charge ordinary from a cell phone charge. Is that how they're charged?
1: You just charge them on a normal lead. You charge them on a normal lead and charge them up. There's five little lights on that show you when they're fully charged. And away you go.
0: And they just stick to the back of your phone?
1: You stick to the back of your phone. I mean, they're great for an emergency they're just great. Sometimes you run out of power, and they charge it up quite quickly, and they certainly do work. And for $7 at Bunnings, they've got to be a great buy.
0: How do they charge, John?
1: You just use your USB.
0: Yeah, no, but how does it charge through onto the phone? Is it an induction?
1: You just plug it into the back of the phone. Just like you'd normally put your USB, you just charge it into the top.
0: Oh, no, I'm talking about ones that just have got no cables. They just stick to the back of the phone.
1: No, these don't stick. You just plug them into the top.
0: No, I'm looking at a magnetic one that just goes to the back of the phone and just limpets onto.

0: but with no cables.
1: This has got no cable either. Once you've charged it, you've just got the little wee battery charger, and that, and you just carry that with you. There's no cable.
0: Dan, help me out here. What's he onto, Dan?
1: It just, they're just a, like a battery. They're a little battery that you charge up on your USB. It's exactly the same way as you charge your phone, and you plug them into the back of your phone or whatever, and they charge it up.
0: Okay. Okay. Appreciate that, John. Thanks so much for that 10 past 9. Get in touch. Marcus till 12. I can't work out what's going on, if it's battery or not. Get in touch. 0800 80 1080 and 9292 to text. Marcus, read the game. Spreading the games around the country would spare the cost. Each venue would be chosen for accommodation facilities. Hamilton, Lake Karapiro, Christchurch, two new venues, Auckland, Dean, Invercargill, Wellington could all choose their sport. Tourism would definitely benefit from supporters staying to enjoy an extended stay. That's from Joe. Thank you, Joe. Get in touch if you want to talk on air. 11 past. No, I've got no idea what he was talking about, that guy with his charger. Anyway. People are worried about flights into Christchurch. Well, I've got no idea if there's no flights, but they're saying there could be disruptions with the weather. But I don't think anything's stopped yet. What has stopped is the Inter-Island Ferry. Marcus, 1974 Commonwealth Games, the track running, John Walker won bronze and silver. 1976 Montreal, John Walker won a gold medal, breaking Peter Steele's fastest record. 1990, the Commonwealth Games are held at Auckland. I know this. What's this about? You spread the Commonwealth Games throughout New Zealand. Wellington's Walter Nash Stadium could hold the basketball. The Walter Nash Stadium has two full-sized basketball courts which spring-loaded, tongue and groove, wooden flooring specifically designed for basketball. Friends just come over over the summit from town and light snow at top of the... also snowing at Macrae. So it's, where's that text about, people? Where's your friend come over from? Anyway, back at you, 12 past 9.
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0: Evening, Nigel. This is Marcus. Welcome.
8: Good evening there, Marcus.

0: You were saying about the pies you made, meat and mushroom pies. You made them today or at the weekend, or doesn't matter really. But
1: doesn't matter. So doesn't matter. Yeah. Maybe the answer's both, actually.
0: What I'm getting to, the cost of your meat. Did you put prime beef in there? Did you?
1: Yeah, meat pie. I mean, just what it was called for in the recipe. Just steak, yeah.
0: Yeah, and the Commonwealth Games. You there?
1: Yeah, where else will I be? Yes, I am here, yep.
0: I thought you'd cut me off, that's all. Commonwealth Games, Auckland could host them again. They don't have to build any infrastructure, do they, to host them? And they can share them with Hamilton, like they got that indoor cycle track is near Hamilton, isn't it?
1: I kind of think Auckland is kind of punch drunk from getting the rail loop going. I don't think Auckland wants anything. That's my feeling I get.
0: Until they iron out the case.
1: Yeah, I reckon Auckland's just going to be left alone for 5 years until this rail loop gets going. That's my vibe, I reckon, because it's... Because everyone there seems so miserable about development and building and stuff and their property market.
0: Yeah, case there's some gremlins in the new rail loop and they have to shut it down and disruption for rail computers, isn't it? You know, if they have to... That's why it's taking so long to open, isn't it? They want to make sure it's... Yeah.
1: I don't think there would be much goodwill when you spend that much money if you open something and it doesn't work, but transport systems are complicated. I mean, there's a lot to iron out.
0: Yeah, yeah. Are you there, Marcus?
1: Yep.
0: You want to be up there for the opening, do you? So do you know when it's officially opening? Between now and Christmas?
1: I don't know anyone that knows.
0: I thought you might have the inside.
1: No, I'm not. And I don't even know. It amazes me that so many people could be involved in that.
0: Yep.
1: And they could keep it secret because people must be planning and no one's leaked anything that I can hear. No one knows when it's going to open.
0: Now, isn't Winston Peters, is he the Minister of Rail? He'll know, won't he?
1: I don't even know if there is a Minister of Rail anymore. I think he is a Minister of Rail, but...
0: And Foreign Affairs.
1: He's not going to tell anyone, is he?
0: Hey?
1: He's not going to tell anyone. He keeps all his cards close to his chest.
0: Do you reckon he can keep it to himself?
1: Well, he must have, because no one knows, Nigel.
0: What about the Mayor of Auckland, Wayne Brown? He'll know, won't he?
1: Doesn't appear to. Did you watch much of the Com games, Nigel?
0: I only saw a wee bit on Friday night at the pub. That's all I saw. And I thought that track looked smaller than the... no bigger than the one they have for the Christchurch Commonwealth Games in 1974.
1: Looked tiny, eh? Were they watching it at the pub?
0: Not sure, because it was... They didn't put it on until after the rugby. Auckland were playing Canterbury. Was that Friday night or Saturday night?
1: Might be Saturday. How many nights were you at the pub?
0: I was only there the one night.
1: Okay, was it Saturday night?
0: Yeah, that's what I... Yeah. I was trying to work out whether I was there Friday or Saturday night. Yeah, that's all. Yeah, and Canterbury won the rugby, didn't they, against Auckland at One New Zealand Stadium. Is that right?
1: I'm pretty sure. I don't know. I'll find out for you, Nigel. But anyway, nice to talk. 18 past nine. Marcus, just a thought about the increasing earthquakes we've been having. What do people have in their grab bags and what do people have in their... passport, water, medicine, cell phones. Chris, thank you. I think that John was talking about a battery pack, which you just plug in with your cable. I'm talking about the new ones with no cable that just magnet onto the back of your phone. So that's what I'm curious to know about. I don't know how they charge your phone. I guess they must have made something that does it. I think that caller was talking about a battery pack. I bought a magnetic car phone charger. It works perfectly. Costs $54. Snowing Dunedin to Waitati as we speak. So the snow is coming in. I was reading some scientists are saying there's going to be increasing earthquakes and volcanology because so many of the glaciers have melted. So there's a huge amount of weight that's now disappeared.

this is fairly new science. But yeah, it's interesting. Marcus, I'm the owner of a power bank business, so I'm a little biased, but wireless charging is great as long as your phone is compatible. And more importantly, your phone case has to be compatible also. It works through induction charging. And if you're considering buying one, you're really deciding between what size batteries you need. For example, if you're just wanting to top up while on air, go for 5,000 milliamps. It'll be more than enough for what you need and not too bulky. The reason prices vary so much is purely down to the quality of the battery cells. Hope that helps. Marcus, good evening. Christchurch would be a great place for a comm games. Venues are new. Regards, David. Anyone out there want it? Anyone want the comm games, or they thought it was all about... I mean, I think the thing about the comm games is the Aussies didn't send their good athletes. And they still absolutely cleaned up. So it feels very second tier to me. So I don't quite know how we reconcile that. I think we got six on the table. India did well. Well, a lot of people, but I think it went New Zealand. I think it went Australia, England. Forget the other ones in the top six. Keep in touch if you want to talk on air. My name is Marcus. Welcome, 0800 80 1080. And salary, the economy of salary, where you've got to buy those giant bunches when you only need a little bit. Would that be the least efficient vegetable to buy? But I'm seeing now that people have actually started just selling it loosely in sticks that you can actually take as much as you want, which I think is a great idea. Should have been here a long, long time ago. I'm a big believer in loose sticks of celery. We've got a road closure. State Highway 1, Kawakawa to Whangarei, due to a serious crash. State Highway 1 is closed both directions. There's a detour via Sales Yard Road. Sale Yards Road. State Highway 1, Kawakawa to Whangarei, that's north of Whangarei. That's the accident there. And it's snowing on, is that the Kilmong, Dunedin to Waitati? So there are gates on that road. Whether they'll open the gates, I'm not sure. And your thoughts on Commonwealth Games. Do we want them? Because we're the sort of country that loves that stuff. I wouldn't be surprised if one of the political parties don't say it's a good idea. Who would say that? ACT wouldn't. New Zealand First possibly could. National possibly could. Labour possibly could. I don't think the Greens would. I don't think the Opportunity Party would. That's my gut feeling there. I think if anything would happen with the Comm Games, it would probably happen at a local body level, that some local town mayor would say, yeah, we're going to do it. Who that mayor is, I don't know. So, yeah, get in touch. Marcus till 12. Anything else? 0800 80 1080. 9292. Oh, I felt that big quake too. That's right. I felt that big quake down south on Sunday. No, when? What was Saturday? I was watching a movie, Hail Mary. When was it? Saturday night. Big jolt. Been aftershock shot from that 5.9. Someone says the snow is light for now, so no gate shutting till tomorrow morning, if at all. That's on the Kilmog. Yeah, I've been through there and it's snowing. It was quite impressive. I mean, it comes down quite heavy there. That would be 3 years ago. I was taking the kids up to the Hooker Glacier. And those limpet phone charges, if you want to talk about that, 24 past nine. Canterbury did win the rugby, 38-31. And certainly Otago won the match against Southland. Frick, gee, it was cold. I had a merino top, a shirt, a denim jacket, a jersey and a swan dry and a hat. Freezing. Even the

0: streakers were clothed,
1: which I thought was weird.
0: Why would you run fully clothed? In fact, one guy ran, one of the streakers pulled a hemi. Well, there was one guy in his underwear and one guy clothed. But the guy in the underwear pulled a, what a, anyway. Steve, it's Marcus. Good evening.
2: Yes, Marcus. Saturday, I was in Taupo for the marathon run.
0: How'd you go?
2: Oh, I think I went remarkably well, actually. There was a lot of people there.
0: What time did you do?
2: Oh, I did 48 minutes for 5 kilometres.
0: Gee, that's good.
2: Yeah. I actually surprised myself. There's too many people there. You couldn't really
0: get a good go.
2: And were you boxed in? Yeah, a wee bit, yeah. But no, it was okay.
0: Did you win your age group, Steve?
2: Yeah, I was. I was 58th in my group. My age group.
0: What's your category?
2: I was 70.
0: Wow, good on you.
2: Yeah, but my only concern was with the imminent eruption of Narahoe. They're talking about. Rupehu?
0: Yeah, they did say there's
2: Beach
0: some.
2: They did say there's some.
0: They seem to be quite cagey about that. It looked like it's about to blow, eh?
2: Yeah, I would have thought. Oh, okay. Well, thinking about how close we were to it. I feel a bit sorry for the people that live in that area because pretty low lying. You know, if they had a tsunami in the lake. I think a lot of that town centre area is pretty near the same level as the lake.
0: Steve?
2: I suppose it's...
0: Steve?
2: Hmm?
0: Can you get a volcano-generated lake tsunami?
2: I think you can, yeah.
0: How does that happen?
2: Was there that people had felt the odd shake.
0: Yeah, okay.
2: We went on the Friday. They said, there was a couple of people said they felt a little bit of a shake on the Friday. We did the run on the Saturday. The coldest day was a Sunday morning when I got up to come back to Thames. It was a real heavy frost. Not quite snow, but pretty near to it.
0: How many people turn up for that event now? There'd be hundreds.
2: I don't know. I think there was thousands there. There would have been, I don't know, 6,000-7,000.
0: Will you go for 10Ks next year, Steve?
2: No, I'm limiting myself to the 5K because of my age. Although I had no blisters, no sore spots, everything was perfect. I surprised myself, but...
0: What shoes do you wear?
2: I've got Nike cross trainers I get from Sterling Sports.
0: Wow.
2: They only last 12 months. I wear them out. This year I've got one, I don't know, but the Round the Bridges one around Hamilton, that's 12K. I might do that again this year just to see if I can. A bit pedestrian on the footpaths, that's the only thing.
0: Are you sponsored by Nike?
2: No.
0: Oh, you buy the boots yourself?
2: Yeah, they're $300-odd, but they only last 12 months.
0: Gee, wow.
2: I used to get to buy cross trainers from Number One Shoe, but it'd be hard to get 6 months out of them.
0: Yeah, that's right.
2: Anyway. We had a lot of fun. Everybody enjoyed themselves. I never heard any complaints.
0: No, but interesting that it was so crowded that other people were crowding you out.
2: Yeah. Oh, well, it was all right. It was able to get round them. You know, it was sort of, they closed half the road off so you could not only be on the footpath, but you could go along the road as well.
0: But how does the 5K event, is it a completely separate event from the marathon, or do you share the same course?
2: Yeah, there's a marathon, there's a cycle, there's a marathon, a 20K and a 10K and a 5K. In the littlies, up to 8-year-olds, did a 1K, and they really enjoyed it. It was really a family day.
0: Nice to hear from you, Steve. Thanks so much. So get in touch if you want to talk. Com Games, you want them? You want them here, and when is it? Get in touch, Marcus, till midnight.

0: night. State Highway 7 Middlemarch to Outram is closed due to snow. Thanks for the text that sent that through. Appreciate that. Middlemarch. So the snow's hitting.
1: I'll check Waka Kotahi, do the full go round before too long. 9:30, Stuart headlines, please.
2: Marcus, thank you. Relief at the petrol pumps will continue for some of us for now. The government's extending the in-work tax credit, increased mileage rates for healthcare workers and eligible patients, and reimbursement for relievers. Finance Minister Nicola Willis says it's too soon to declare prices have stabilised. The Opportunity Party is ruling out supporting a government with Winston Peters as foreign minister. Leader Kule Wong says his repeated racist remarks harm our international reputation. Police say three people are in custody after a smash and grab on a Bay of Plenty jewellery store. Staff at Renshaw's and Whakatane were said to be shaken after the masked men smashed up windows this afternoon. And two people are in hospital in Sydney after a wall collapsed in a building near a construction site in Ultimo, 2 kilometres from the CBD. Witnesses say there was a massive boom as multiple vehicles at a service station nearby were crushed by debris. There's more from the newsroom at 10 or go to nzherald.co.nz.
1: Thanks for that. You're 29 away from 10. You're just checking the roads. The only road closures today I can see. North of Whangarei, south of Hikarangi. There is an accident there. There's a diversion around Sail Yards Road. And that's the North Island for you. And on the South Island, just to back that up, that's, I can confirm that, State Highway 87 out from Middlemarch. That's through Clark's Junction. That is closed, so that's the situation. Get in touch. My name is Marcus. Welcome. 0800 80 28 28 away from 10. The Comm Games, it's come and it's been. I think people enjoy. I think people liked it because it was free on TV. There was quite a lot on TVNZ, and that was a good thing. So people watched a bit of it. I think people that don't sleep enjoyed it because there's stuff on the middle of the night. So, yeah, so I think it worked better than it didn't go for as long. I don't even think there was a closing ceremony, was there? Or has it not been, or maybe I've missed it? But if you think it's tough, and I would have rubbished any suggestions of having one locally, but I think people did enjoy it. I don't think it's cost neutral, though. I think you'd lose a couple of billion dollars to host it. I think that's how much Victoria were in the can for when they pulled the pin on it. That's Victoria in Australia. That's why they said they weren't going to do it. So that's the situation. They're 28 away from 10 o'clock. Marcus till 12. Looking forward to what you've got to say. Anything else you want to mention, talk about? Yay, let's be hearing from you. I don't know too much about the situation with Mount Ruapehu, but they do say there is some irregular activity. And I think normally when Ruapehu erupts, it's just kind of smoke out the top. It was big in 95, but also Christchurch, snow down to ground level tomorrow. That's tomorrow morning. So, yeah, some of your commutes could be true. I don't know if that's going to be Banks Peninsula or the Port Hills, but there could be snow, which I think is exciting. So you might have some opinion on that. 0800 80 1080 and 9292 to text. There's been a fair number of commentators that have said the Commonwealth Games are after their used-by date, mainly people in England. Here till midnight. My name is Marcus. Welcome 27 till 10.
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1: Away from 9. Just to let you know, we are still saving stickers, Smeg stickers for the knives for Mark. If you've got any stickers you don't want, send them to us. If you want the address, text us and I'll send you the post address back. We've got 60, we need 105. We had an email today from Matoda and someone there is mailing up a number. Thank you, Marion. 22 tickets. So when they arrive, we're on 82. So we need another 30 just to be sure. And that could take 7 or 8 days the way that post goes so slowly. 24 to 10 at DB, it's Marcus. Good evening.
9: Good evening. I was just piqued by interest when you were talking about Ruapehu getting a bit restless. And I've been looking at the seismographs around that area. And apart from their normal fizz, both Ruapehu, Taupo, White Island, they're all relatively quiet. So...
1: It does say scientists are monitoring Mount Ruapehu after an increase in volcanic activity has been detected.
9: Yeah, but there's nothing in the last 24 hours that would make me sort of go, Although we have had, like a week's worth of good shaking. But you asked an interesting question. You said, can you have a tsunami in a lake? And yes, you can. But normally it's more likely to be called a seiche, which is more of a slop. The whole lake surface gets an angle on it, very much like the water running around the bowl of a sink.
1: Okay.
9: So if you've seen how you can get a water sloshing around a sink, you can get that on a lake. And certainly Taupo, if the wind blows in the right direction and then stops, they can pile up at one end.
1: Yes.
9: Slosh backwards, and then if the wind starts again, you get a second press.
1: Yes.
9: But, if something like Ruapehu went up, and you get any land uplift at the south of Taupo, there will be a standing wave go towards Taupo City. And, could be quite interesting, especially around the control gates of the Waikato River.
1: It does say, according to Wikipedia, in 1980, Mount St. Helens erupted and Spirit Lake received the full impact of the lateral blast from the volcano. Yep. The blast and the debris avalanche associated with the eruption temporarily displaced much of the lake from its bed and forced lake waters as a wave as high as 260 metres above lake level.
9: Yeah. Alaska had the same thing. They had a landslide that fell into an enclosed body of water and caused a humongous wave.
1: That's massive. 260, and the one in Alaska, 350 metres.
9: Yep, there you go. I was going to say 1,000 feet, but I thought I might be exaggerating.
1: Okay.
9: So, you get any bottom deformation of Taupo, because there's a lot of water at Taupo, that could cause quite some wave indeed.
1: Yeah, that's something else to worry about, isn't it?
9: Yeah, well, if we didn't have enough to worry about, completion.
1: 186 metres, Lake Taupo, 186 metres deep.
9: Yeah. So, I mean, you imagine even a 30-metre wave heading towards the township of Taupo at

0: they do about 300 kilometres an hour.
1: Yeah. Especially when the kids' triathlon's on.
0: It's just getting worse and worse.
1: Isn't it?
0: Yeah. But we can't live our lives thinking that a disaster's going to hit tomorrow.
1: Why not?
0: We can plan for it, but don't worry about it.
1: It's the answer, isn't it?
0: Plan for the worst, hope for the best.
1: Yeah. And it's important that I don't actually put the fear of God onto people. I don't see that as my role.
0: No, that's your caller's jobs.
1: That's why I avoid any of these people that are earthquake predictors, because I think that's a ridiculous thing. Anyway, Debbie, nice to talk. Thank you. Cody, it's Marcus. Good evening.
2: Marcus, how are you?
1: Good, Cody.
2: Just on the talk about landslides, I don't know if... Sorry. I don't know if you heard about the second one that happened at Mount Maunganui.
1: Yes, I did. I did. And that was the initial one. Was it the initial... landslide site, was it?
2: There was the initial one, yeah. Same site two weeks ago.
1: Yeah, I did see some coverage of that. What did you want to say about that? Have you got some more information about that? Are you still there, Cody?
2: I didn't really see it much in the news.
1: No, I think there was some coverage about it, but yeah. I think that, are you from that area?
2: From Papamoa originally.
1: Okay. Is there much talk about it?
2: In the papers and everything, but just in the mainstream news, I didn't see much coverage about it.
1: Okay. We'll get some more, Cody. Thank you. Hard to talk to, wasn't he? Stop, start. Goodness. Marcus, not for reading out. Oh. 25 stickers have been couriered, Dan. Can we get, where would they arrive? Dan? No, they've couriered them. God, there'll be stickers floating around the building. Oh, great. Dan will get notification. Snow is closed. They're opening Outram in middle March. State Highway 87 closed at 7:45. Thank you. We need more calls from Simon, the one who says, he's a holiday show. Yeah, I like him. I like everyone. I think Mark's going to get his knives next week. I've got a kid that's obsessed with ushies too, which is not a good thing. Well, it's a fine thing, but I was surprised, but the kids did seem to be fixated with ushies. And now at the supermarket, they have a swap meet where you can go along and swap yours for others. Which I think needs to be avoided. Anyway. So for something that I thought was not going to be, but kids are into what kids are into, there feels to be a frenzy, a bit like when they had those little shop collectibles. Remember that? They were the first of the free things at supermarkets. And everyone went nuts for those. They're just like running a shop. People were seeing them on Trade Me and all sorts of stuff. Then the next thing was plants and seeds. Remember that? I remember it all. 17 away from 10. My name is, Com Games. Who wants them? Marcus, the moment someone can predict earthquakes, they will be spirited away to a government black site and the world will never hear about it. Oh, that might have already happened. Spirited away. Marcus till 12, welcome if you want to be a part of the show. 0800 80 Teddy and 9292 to text. Salary is one of the major topics. How we've got to change the way we buy salary. And the Commonwealth Games and battery charge packs that stick to the back of your phone. Yes, you can eat banana skins raw. Organic are best. No spray. Which begs the question, how would you eat them and why would you eat them? Anyone's got any information about that? Always up for discussion on banana skins. 16 to 10.
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4: 14 to 10, Amani, it's Marcus. Good evening.
5: Marcus, how are you?
4: Good, thank you.
5: Can you get your thoughts on Adi Xavier not travelling with the squad to South Africa?
4: They say he needs a rest, eh?
5: I'm not buying it. And I don't like the smell of it, considering he was the culprit behind the coach getting sacked last year. Just leaves a bit of a sour taste in my mouth.
4: I think, I mean, when you say he's the culprit, I mean...
5: Wow, culprit, ringleader.
4: They extrapolate a lot from him. He said he was going to go elsewhere to Ireland, that's right, and then David Kirk came in. That seems, but there's a bit of speculation involved in that, from my understanding.
5: I think you can read into that any way you like.
4: I mean, I think if anything you hear, it's always worth halving it and just, you know, because there's probably an element of truth in it. But what's the reason he's not going? Because he needs a break. Is that right?
5: Yeah, he needs a break. And I think the more you look into that, the stinker it gets. Reason being is you've got the likes of some other All Blacks. They'll have... sabbaticals where they genuinely take a rest, but he's effectively played the last 18 months back to back, which is self-imposed, I suppose, and now he's getting a rest. I think for me, I would have liked for him to go with the All Blacks to South Africa. Whether or not he trains or not is, I suppose, up to David himself.
4: Yeah, look, I would admit, if I was the captain of the All Blacks, right, and that's not going to happen, nor you, I would have thought that role is so big that you'd want to be there for the young people on the bus and all that sort of stuff. Your role is not just on the field. Your role is someone that's in leadership role, and you'd want to be there.
5: I just think if you take us back 16 years to 2010, and hypothetically we had a South African tour, I can't see Richie McCaw taking a break a year before the 2011 World Cup.
4: Well, certainly not against the one they're making it as the Great Rivals Tour. You think you'd want everyone on, but no, yeah, I think it's a mistake. When's the first test?
5: Not sure. We got the Stormers this Saturday. I think it might be next weekend or a couple of weekends away, but we'll see how we go anyway.
4: And we assume he's going to be over there for that, is that right? It's 23rd of August. He got-

0: be there for the first test?
1: Yeah, he'll be playing, I assume. But, he definitely won't be getting acclimatised because I...
0: Good point.
1: Like they're playing a few games in Joburg, so...
0: Hey, and also, I don't know the situation. Does every player have their own contract with their own stipulations and their own... I mean, is that the way it works now?
1: I'm not too sure. I'd like to know, but it feels like this one is just a bit of a handshake deal with Dave Rennie. I'm actually a Chiefs supporter, but I reckon Anton Leonard-Brown's selection was also a little bit dodgy as well, so... We'll leave the boys to Kobe and what they've succeeded this year, but I'm not so sure on some of the selections this year.
0: Yeah, although I think there's certainly interest, but I mean it's good to have a test series we're excited about outside of World Cup year. I mean I think it's not going to be a situation like the games against France where we haven't got the best teams. I think it's going to be the two best teams and we get a good inkling about what's going on.
1: Yeah, absolutely. No, it'll be exciting.
0: Nice talk, Marnie. Thanks so much. 10 away from 10.
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0: 7 away from 10 o'clock. Greetings and good evening. Marcus here till 12 o'clock tonight. I am still keen to find out more about those phone chargers that are just magnetic to the back of your phone. And which is the best ones to... I mean, I'm not quite sure if that's something I'm going to buy, but it's quite a... Just think something I want to stay across. Anyway, a couple of road closures. One in one north of Whangarei between Whangarei and Hikarangi. Also, there is a road closure, State Highway 67, I think it is, between Middlemarch and Outram. So the snow is happening in the South Island. It's probably the most significant South Island snow event of this year. There's going to be snow to sea level in Christchurch tomorrow. We are discussing the Commonwealth Games. If you think New Zealand's ready for them, someone said that Hamilton should be hosting them. They said it's a perfect size. I think the whole vibe is that there's less pressure on the Com Games now that everyone thought it was a bit of a dud and the expectations were low and kind of Glasgow managed to pull it off. By the way, too, this weekend is this weekend on Sunday is 1ZB's 100th birthday. So the radio station started in Queen's Arcade, bottom of Queen Street, on the August 9th, 1926. Then it moved to Broadcasting House in Durham Street. Then it moved to Nelson Street. Then it moved to Graham Street. So and it always was 1ZB. It sort of 1ZB became part of the ZB network sometime in the 90s. So it's not ZB All Over's birthday, but it's certainly 1ZB's birthday. Originally a government station and was government-owned until the early 90s when it was sold off. It's had a number of different ownership models over the years, as had most media things. So that's the situation. Also, too, 96 days until the New Zealand general election, which is on the 7th of November. So you can't vote, you can't enrol and vote on the day. You've got to be enrolled by the 25th of October 2026. By the way, there are heavy snowfall warnings for today. Overnight on the Crown Range Road and Dunedin to Waitati. That's what I can tell you. And get in touch with you on Talk Marcus till 12, 0800 80 1080. And this day in 1996, the Macarena went to number one, I think. I imagine probably most of us would know the dance moves. One of the great songs. Ah, Macarena. And I don't know the history of it, I don't know where it's from, but I know it's a banger. And a total one-hit wonder. I've got no idea where it's from. Don't know who made the money. Don't know where they are now. But it was there was a while then it was as big as it got. Single of the year, 1996. Yeah, Macarena. That infectious beat. You'll know it. Anyway, just coming up to the news. Feel free to talk after the news. 0800 80 1080 Marcus till 12. Comm Games, do we want them? That's a pretty straightforward question. Marcus, the charger idea is going backwards to go forwards. Just bring a phone with a removable battery. You can carry the spare in your pocket. Exactly. Marcus, I've been to 10 Saturdays of rugby this year, four Saturdays of rugby league as well. Last weekend went to a Saturday of soccer. By far the best to watch. Love local, can't do TV sport. Marcus, during the Victorian era, the 18th to 19th century, salary was an expensive item due to its scarcity and only for the wealthy. At dinner parties, it was placed upright in its own celery vases on dinner tables, a status symbol for the wealthy. Another texter says, appalled at the cost of bacon hocks, $19 at New World. Jeepers.
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18: 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If a disaster strikes, when a pipe bursts or a downpour hits, our 24/7 emergency water damage technicians

0: $3 a litre for a month.
1: While New Zealand did experience 4 weeks of national average prices falling below $3 between 5 and 26 July, we are advised that they rose above that point again last week.
0: Chris Luxon admits he could have expressed himself better after backlash over his telling Rotorua businesses on Friday they had a parent-child mentality and needed to be adult. The Prime Minister today says he's sorry if he caused offence. Luxon says this government's a fan of businesses and he was trying to say they have equal but different roles.
2: We've got to create the settings, and then it's up for businesses to be free to get out, government get out of the way and get on and crack on and get on with it and build great businesses.
0: State Highway 87 between Otago's Outram and Middlemarch is closed because of snow. The New Zealand Transport Agency is asking motorists to avoid the area or consider delaying their travel. It's also urging drivers to use care when driving on State Highways 1 and 85 in the region because of hazardous wintry conditions. A Porirua principal says expanding on-site teacher training is common sense. Education Minister Erica Stanford has announced $21.7 million over 5 years using funding from an underused relocation grant for overseas early childhood teachers. That will let trainees spend up to 3 days a week in classrooms while studying. Altair College principal Jason White says the profession has a duty to those new to the industry.
3: And I've seen our student teachers here that we've got currently having the opportunity to learn some theory, come into the classroom and then apply it into practice. And I think there's something really beneficial from a learning process here.
0: A security guard who spoke to a 25-year-old school teacher soon before he fell into Wellington Harbour and died wants waterfront fencing options considered. A coroner's inquest is looking into Isaac Leving's drowning death in 2023 after a concert. After several deaths, waterfront safety and calls for permanent barriers have been a recurring talking point in the capital. Former Red Badge officer Luis Torres says temporary fencing should be up for any event to protect against tripping, with people walking along the waterfront possibly intoxicated. A warning, a big spike in consented homes mightn't last. Stats NZ figures show approvals rose 19% in the year to June, topping 40,000, the highest number since 2023. Senior Westpac economist Satish Ranchod says they're likely to be built, but the future is less certain.
4: The real question is how long does that strength get sustained? In an environment where we're seeing increases in build costs and increases in interest rates, I think there's a risk that we do see building activity slowing again next year.
0: The mothers of two New Zealanders trapped on the Solomon Islands' highest mountain are calling on the government to help in any rescue mission. The Solomons lack the resources to rescue the two trampers who grew up north of Auckland. MFAT says it's providing consular assistance. In Newstalk ZB Sport, ongoing drama at Netball New Zealand may have inadvertently forged the Silver Ferns into Commonwealth Games gold medal winners. Captain Karen Berger says controversy surrounding coaching staff, financial woes and the domestic league has only made the team stronger.
5: As many downs as we've had, I think that's really made this group very resilient, and the way we played out there today has got a lot to do with the fact that we've been able to grow quite close throughout the time. The majority of this group have been together for a while now.
0: All Blacks Tour captain Cody Taylor anticipates harsh lessons for his teammates who haven't played in South Africa before. Two-thirds of the 44-strong squad for the Greatest Rivalry Tour have never played against former Super Rugby sides, the Stormers, Sharks, Bulls and Lions. Taylor can tell newbies about touring South Africa with the Crusaders, but he says words won't prepare them for the reality.
6: Pretty brutal, but it really tests you. And I haven't gone into detail with the boys, but I've shared how fun it is, and they're going to experience that over the next 7 weeks.
0: Sean's Nicol Crookster believes the Warriors' recipe for success comes from harnessing the superhuman abilities across the squad. One of those abilities is in winger Alofiana Khan Pereira, who's now scored 66 tries in 66 NRL games. Nicol Crookster can't help but marvel at the speedster's unteachable pace.
7: That's definitely a superpower, and when he gets into space, he's gone. So he's finding where he can implement himself into the game, and as a team, we've just got to build around a lot of the boys' superpowers.
0: The NRL judiciary has hit Sharks back rower Teague Wilson with 3 separate charges from the one match in round 22, 2 different careless high tackles and a crusher tackle. The triple hit will result in a fine of almost $8,000, even with early guilty pleas. That's news and sport to 5 minutes past 10. Marcus Lush is next. Newstalk's Abbey Weather Watch 24/7 for Northland. To North Taranaki, including Coromandel, Bay of Plenty and Tomaru Nui, expect isolated showers that will clear to

0: fine weather tomorrow afternoon. For the rest of the North Island, also Marlborough, it'll be mainly fine through the night with scattered showers developing in Marlborough. Showers will spread elsewhere tomorrow morning, some with hail and snow heading down to 200 to 400 metres. For Nelson, mainly fine, the chance of an overnight shower. Buller to Fiordland, scattered showers will clear to fine weather in Westland and Fiordland tonight and then farther north in the morning. For Canterbury, isolated showers will turn to sleet or snow showers tomorrow morning and then clearing south of Ashburton later. For Southland and Otago, sleety showers will fall as snow overnight. Snow showers will ease later tomorrow morning and then clear to fine weather tomorrow afternoon or evening. And for the Chatham Islands, showers, sleety and possibly thundery with some hail. I'm Stuart Willie. That's News Talk ZB News, Sport and Weather to 6 minutes past 10.
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0: Welcome. Good evening. My name is Marcus. I'm with you till 12 tonight. I hope it's good. And I hope you're good. Greetings and good evening. 0800 80 1080 and 9292 to text. Commonwealth Games, we've seen them, we've had them, and they're better than we thought. Is that right? Well, because Zoe Hobbs won, and people love her and Eliza McCartney won, so everything in Jeepers Creepers, this is great. Do we want them here? I mean, I always ridiculed people that said that, but now I think someone like Hamilton could carry it off quite well. How much would it cost us? Would it cost us a fortune? Yes, probably. Can we afford it? No. But how come we used to do things like that and we don't anymore? What's that about? So do we want them or do we not want them? And who wants them? So, yeah, Comm Games. Or are they, yeah, so just, you know. I don't think that'd be good for tourism. I think what just comes is families of athletes. I don't think they're a great, because you watch them on TV. I mean, I wouldn't think, oh, well, are we going to go to Canada to see the Commonwealth Games? That's not what I'd do. I'd go for the Olympics. Anyway, that's the situation. And where in New Zealand should they be? Hamilton seems to be the forerunner. You want one of those mid places, maybe Palmerston North, maybe Tauranga. Or probably the transportation would prove too difficult there. Dunedin, they've got the pools. Queenstown, no good. Anyway, 0800 80 1080 and 9292 to text if you want to come through. Anything else you want to mention? We are talking celery and why we buy it in such big amounts. Too big of the bags, inconvenient as heck. They need to actually pack it better, but not in styrofoam and glad wrap. They just need lengths you buy. I'm a big fan of that. I've got, don't know how they sell celery overseas, but I'm big on this one. So, yes, that's the plan if you want to talk. Anything else you want to mention too on the Monday free-for-all, it'll be nice to hear from you. A snow to sea level in in Christchurch tomorrow. When would have been the last time it was to sea level? I can't even think of shots seeing it to see it. That wouldn't happen very often at all, would it? Marty, it's Marcus. Good evening and welcome.
1: Yeah, hi, Marcus. I'd like the idea of the Commonwealth Games probably in Hamilton because it's the city of the future and the future is in 4 years and it's the Commonwealth Games.
0: It's the city of the future, say the next bit, and
1: in the future is how many years apart from is each Commonwealth Games? Is it four or three?
0: Four.
1: Okay. So Hamilton, it should be in Hamilton because it's the city of the future and the future is in 4 years and it's Hamilton Commonwealth Games.
0: Would you turn up to it? Would you go and watch it?
1: Oh, yeah, go and watch. We've already got the velodrome. That was our velodrome is way better than the Glasgow one.
0: Yeah, agreed.
1: Avanti Dome. So that's like a 9 out of 10 place.
0: Did you,

0: Pirate Stadium, and that needs an upgrade, so I might as well do a $10 million upgrade there. And then what else do you need? Some pools. I think our pools are... Yeah, we could probably build some new pools.
1: Swim in the river like they did at the Olympics in Paris.
0: Oh, well, I could swim at Lake Kaupera.
1: Of course you could. Did you watch much of it, Marty? You're all big on the saying we need it. Did you watch any of it?
0: Well, I watched it because I'm old enough to remember the 1990 Auckland Games. This is the moment we are together. Nicky Jenkins, Simon Polman, all those greats. I thought that was a big deal as a 10-year-old boy from Hikarangi. So I like it because I went to that, and I think we can do it.
1: But did you watch? But hang on, Marty. You've been effusive on the last 11 days. Did you look at any of? Did you watch any of it?
0: Yes. So I watched the netball final.
1: Yeah, me too.
0: And I watched the cycling. If we have it in Hamilton, can we say what games are on, or do we have to have the?
1: No, we choose our own, I think.
0: Oh yeah. Well, so we've got lake things. We have to have sevens. And what else? Normal athletics.
1: You'd have e-games. You'd have e-games, wouldn't you?
0: E-games. Rural games. We could do a bit of gumboot throwing and fencing.
1: Okay.
0: Plowing.
1: I don't know. I'll look at what demonstration sports there were, Marty. But thank you, Alison. It's Marcus. Good evening.
2: Hello. What was disappointing in the Commonwealth Games is that the coaches don't get a medal there. And the chap on the breakfast program asked Dame Nolene to show the medal, and she never got one.
1: That's shocking. If anyone deserves a medal, she deserves a medal.
2: She's been through. Yeah, and I will say one thing. Did anyone notice that the assistant coach from the Mystics, Rob Wright, he was one of the coaches of the Jamaican team?
1: You're joking.
2: Well, that was unusual.
1: How could he lie straight in bed at night?
2: Yeah, traitor. I hope we didn't pay, New Zealand Netball didn't pay for his airfare over there. But I'll just say, I couldn't believe Theresa May was giving out the medal. I thought Liz Truss was going to come on next, but no. Sophie, the Edward's wife, came on and gave the gold ones out, but Theresa May was there.
1: Goodness. Oh, really?
2: Goodness gracious. Yeah, I think so. I'm pretty sure it was her. I thought, gosh, who's going to come there? I thought Liz Truss must be there somewhere, lurking behind somewhere, but I didn't see her.
1: I don't love watching netball. It was all right, but you know, it's always a bit samey, isn't it?
2: I like the tandem cycling. That was very good.
1: Yeah, very good. The tandem
2: on the bikes. The one on the back, and she wanted three more. She has five nephews. She won two. She wanted three more. I hope she got the three unicorns because she got five nephews, and she only got two from the two gold medals. So she's looking for three more.
1: You like the human interest angles, don't you?
2: I like that part of it. Yeah.
1: Where would you put them in New Zealand there, Alison?
2: Oh, it was very good.
1: But where would you have them if you had them in New Zealand?
2: Oh, don't really know, really. Well, we could come to Christchurch if we wanted to,
1: Do you think we should try and get them? Is it something that New Zealand should do again?
2: Well, I don't think we can really afford it, what I would say there. There's so much tightness all around now with the economy and that. I don't think we can really afford it. Unfortunately, you know, it shouldn't be like that, but that's the way the world is. It won't get any better, I don't think. So, unfortunately, Delta Goodrum was very good in the closing ceremony. I thought that was good. She was wonderful.
1: Delta Goodrum?
2: Mm. Australia. And also, what's his name? Somebody's son was singing. Who's that good singer, Australian singer? Jimmy Barnes' son, I think, sang with her. Because a man came on, I thought, that can't be Jimmy Barnes. He's a young chap there with a big beard. I thought, that's not him. It must have been his son, I think.
1: I've heard nothing about the closing ceremony. You're the only person that knows anything. What did Delta Goodrum sing?
2: Oh, she sang all her songs.
1: Really?
2: Born to Free and that. Yeah, very good. Excellent. Always reminds me of a bit of Olivia Newton-John because she often sings her songs when she comes on. I always think of Dame Olivia Newton-John for some reason. Yeah. Mm.
1: I'm just looking now at the closing ceremony.
2: She's changed and she was on Neighbours. She started off on Neighbours way, way back, and Nina Tucker, when she was about 15. She's certainly gone on from there. Yep.
1: Was she good on Neighbours?
2: Yeah, very good. Yep. I think her husband is actually in the band playing. I think he's a musician. I could be wrong there, but there's a chap in the background. I think that's her husband, but I could I'm not 100% sure on that. When I saw that, I thought, oh, that might be her husband there playing in the back.

0: background there and a guitar.
1: I can't see any word about Theresa May.
0: Can't you? Well, I think it was her. I just might have missed that, but it looked very much like her from the side view profile.
1: Well, no one's going to dress up and try and look like Theresa May. You're either Theresa May or you're not, aren't you?
0: Yeah, well she's got... Yeah, Theresa May's nose is what I say from the side view, but I could be wrong.
1: I'll see if I can get some confirmation, Alison. Thank you. 15 past 10. Marcus till 12. A lot of texts coming through your calls about the games. You want them? Marcus, Scotland has broken the mould. They've smashed it. They've proven you don't need new facilities or even a games village. Bloody great job. I'd love to see them in Hamilton. Ross from Hamilton. Hamilton 2036. Hamilton 2034. It's got a ring to it. Hamilton. Yes, bring the games here. We are part of an amazing community called the Commonwealth, and we should not underestimate the importance and joy of being a part of this extraordinary community. You haven't really got much choice, have you? Firstly, I think the Commonwealth Games held across a larger area. Share it between Tauranga, Hamilton, and there's a word I can't understand. And secondly, I was literally just having a conversation with my brother in Christchurch about it snowing, and she said you don't have to talk about it because it will jinx it. Marcus, I don't think they had the marathon in the games. Don't want rugby at Comm. Did they have a marathon? They had the marathon in 74. I don't know what sports weren't at the Glasgow Games that were supposed to be. They halved it. But yes, everyone's loved it. Which sports were cut? I don't know what the viewing figures were like. So the ones that were removed, badminton, good. Beach volleyball, good. Cricket, good. Hockey, good. Sevens, good. Squash, good. Table tennis, I quite like table tennis. Triathlon, he'd be good at three things. And wrestling, they're the sports that didn't make it. And also from special disciplines, no diving. No mountain biking, no road cycling, no rhythmic gymnastics. Oh, it really was pared down, wasn't it? So, yeah, it was like a pocket version of it. 17 past 10, my name is Marcus. Good evening, welcome. 0800 80 1080. Salary. Fancy salary being for the wealthy. So stringy and so dirty, isn't it, when you get down the base of it. I'm big on celery. It's a member of the parsley family. And there were celery leaves in Tutankhamun's tomb. And ancient Greek athletes wore wreaths made from celery. Who knew? I didn't. During the Victorian era, celery was a high-status luxury item displayed on people's tables in tall glasses called celery vases. Yep. And a cup of celery provides 6% of your daily... provides 6% of a person's daily fibre needs. I thought it provides 600%. It's that intense. And fancy, anyone know why Theresa May was at the Comm Games? Goodness. She should have danced. 19 past 10, 0880, Teddy Hiddle the end. You good at spotting things, Alison? Anything else you want to bang on about tonight? Good. Would like to hear from you. By the way, I saw some pictures from, did Wellington have an NPC match? There weren't many there. Did you see those shots? Have I got that one wrong? Yes. In that giant stadium. I think that was from this weekend. It might not have been. You might want to talk to me about that also tonight. 20 past 10 if you want to come through. Anything else you want to mention? Yay. Talking about snow to sea level, 2003 in Hawke's Bay.

0: snowed at sea level. I was in Waipukoro for a 30th birthday. We went to snowman in the main street. Road closed due to heavy snow. Even State Highway 2 from Waipukoro to Hastings and to Denneberg. Marcus, good evening. We have the Comm Games on the Pitt Islands. Delta Goodrum divided fans as she had more time on stage than the Scottish singers, was singing all her own songs. Marcus, I would like to remove the 3x3 basket. What a terrible game that is. I hate it.
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0: 23 past 10, 0800 80 10. Izzy, it's Marcus. Good evening.
1: Oh, hi, Marcus. I'm lying in bed, and it was interesting you talking about salary. So I put the light back on and sat up so I could ring you. I actually got this tip a good year ago off ZB one night, like tonight. And so I buy a half a bunch of celery, and I bring it home, and I whack the bulb end off with a big sharp knife, and I rinse it all under the tap, put it on a tea towel and give it a pat dry, and I put it in my Vogel's, I put it in an old Vogel's bread bag. I actually leave the leafy bits on the top. Sometimes I whack it in half again and shove it in there. But honestly, this works. I've got a silver canteen of cutlery anyway, but I put a soup spoon or a fork in that bag, and then I just press the area, give it a twirl around the top and put it in the veggie bin, and I'm telling you, it will last for 3 weeks at least, and it's as crisp as.
0: That's in a Vogel's bread bag.
1: Well, you can just put it in any plastic bag, but I put it in my Vogel's clean bread bag because it's nice and long, and it just keeps beautifully. And the same if you've got maybe a half a broccoli or, a bit of silver beet or half a collie or anything that's green. And The person that said that over the ear, I thought, oh, yeah, right. It's honestly brilliant. And the other thing, if you've got a bit too much, chop it up reasonably fine, shove it in a plastic bag, suck the air out and freeze it, and that's all good to go if you want to give it a whack on the bench and put it in a pot of soup or, like a casserole. But I honestly say to people, please try it, even a granddaughter in Melbourne. I said, just try it, babe, especially if you do live on your own. It's nothing worse than opening the veggie bin and you've got a bit of a limp old broccoli or silver beet or something. But it absolutely works, and it's something to do with the silver spoon or fork, whatever you got. I think one of my daughters thought I was a bit crazy, but I did it at her place and it worked.

0: as well.
1: The fork goes in with it?
0: Yeah, you just shove a spoon, but it's got to be pure silver. So I've got it, like I say, I've got a good Cantina cutlery, so just get one of those out of the drawer. So just shove it in your bag, but I take that big bulb off the end and biff that in the bin and just give it a rinse in case some of the celery's a bit, you know, grubby. And pat it dry with a towel, shove it in the bag, open the drawer, get a soup spoon or knife or fork or whatever you're not going to be using much and just put it in the bag. And it keeps it beautifully. Because I used to just stand it in a jar in the corner on the bench. And that would only last about a week and the water would go funny and, you know.
1: Because I think most people that are buying celery haven't got a use for a whole celery. It's just so much.
0: No, that's why often our supermarket, Pioneer New World, they have a lot of half bunches and that's fine because I use a lot of it in soup and casseroles. It's very good for you. But it's nothing worse if you've got a limp old celery, so honestly.
1: I wonder how good for you it is.
0: What, the celery?
1: Yeah.
0: Yeah, no, it's fine. It's not tainted or nothing like that.
1: No, I'm just wondering, you know, you say celery's great for, I wonder if it's a superfood.
0: Yeah, well, I don't know. My daughter's always putting it in her children's lunch boxes with, she puts peanut butter in the middle.
1: Well, we always did that. You put stuff there. I mean, it was quite fun, wasn't it? Because you get the sort of soft and then the chewy. It was always quite good.
0: Yeah. They were always eating it and I'm thinking, oh, gosh, to myself. But no, they're healthy kids. Mm.
1: Good suggestion. Back to basics. Thank you so much. So 27 past 10. Marcus, why don't we have the games at the top of the South Island all around the Marlborough District and in all around the sea around the Marlborough District in Picton? Prince of Wales presented the medals to netballers at Commonwealth Games today. Celery is a potent source of vitamin A, many others too. It's almost a superfood. Love it. Use half a celery every week in cooking and as a nibble snack. Marcus, if you don't watch any other piece of Commonwealth Games, watch the Lewis Clearbert 200 metres butterly final. It will blow you away. I stumbled on it last night and thought it was one of the greatest moments in New Zealand sporting history. Four links to the pole, seventh after the first link, sixth after the second, fourth after the third link, then 50 metres behind the two Aussies and he smoked them. The commentators couldn't believe it. Made me think of Kiwi coming last in the Melbourne Cup with 800 metres to go. I want the Commonwealth Games like poultry farmers want bird flu. We're way past its use-by date, funded by taxpayers, mostly to the benefit of middle-class white people. Com Games in New Zealand, just no, nine, nada, not there, not ever. We owe enough in the national debt now, and those games never run out of profit. I can't believe people are so stupid as to even consider it. I agree with your caller on storing celery. I wrap it in a tin foil and toss it in the veggie compartment in the fridge. That's from Di. Where do we want the Commonwealth Games? That's the situation I'm asking you. Hamilton or Picton? Some are suggesting Picton. Welcome to the 2034 Commonwealth Games from Picton. Where would you, I suppose you're going to have it, cruise ships for people to be on. I don't know where you'd accommodate people. Oh, well. Be in touch. My name is Marcus. Welcome. 0800 80 1080 and 9292 to text. And those battery packs that are magnetic to the back of your phone, are they any good? Someone said they're terrible on planes. They'll bring a plane down, someone said. Well, if they will bring a plane down, then why aren't terrorists using them? That's what I often think. When people say they're so dangerous, well, they can't be that dangerous, otherwise a terrorist would be using them. No one thinks of that, do they? I'm just reading about Delta Goodrum dividing fans. Well, I'm finding it quite a hard story to actually download that one. I feel the internet might have crashed as well as the phone log. And I can't quite work out why. Anyway, be in touch if you want to talk. My name is Marcus. Good evening. 0800 80 1080. Hope you enjoyed your NPC matches over there. Very good turnout for South and Otago. We're in 10,000 people there. If it wasn't 10, it would have been 8,000. Half past 10 Stuart headlines, please.
2: Marcus, thank you. The government is extending the

0: Work tax credit and other support to help with the cost of fuel, with prices recently trending back up. The finance minister says it'll be consistently reviewed, and how long it continues will depend on petrol prices. The Reserve Bank has had more than 6,000 responses to its call for feedback on continuing access to cash in urban and rural settings. The consultation, which drew strong industry pushback when it launched, will report back in September. Police are investigating a man's death at a property in Palmerston North's Highbury this morning. Police were called to Wilson Crescent around midday and found the man unresponsive, and he died despite first aid treatment. And the wintry blast is prompting warnings of travel problems in parts of the south, as well as snow to ever lower levels. Met Service says flights could be disrupted by snow at Christchurch Airport, while in Otago, State Highway 87 is closed through Middlemarch. There's more from the newsroom at 11, or go to nzherald.co.nz.
1: Thanks so much, Stu. 29 to 11. My name is Marcus. Welcome. 0800 80 1080 and 9292 to detect you want to be a part of it. Welcome, welcome, welcome. 0800 80 1080. Commonwealth Games, where shall we have them? Do people seriously want them? That's the question I can't quite ascertain. And I'm sure our spoons weren't actually silver.

0: Yeah, be in touch. You want to talk about these things or anything else? Celery, celery, celery. Friendship being posh in the Middle Ages. Friendship being related to parsley. Don't think there's a whole show on it, but I am curious. But be in touch if you want to talk. Marcus till midnight. Anything else? Yeah, booyah. 28 to 11. Louise, this is Marcus. Good evening.
1: Yeah, good evening, Marcus. Celery, I find it difficult because I'm on my own and a whole celery, there's no way I'd get through it. So it's quite handy that what that lady said about the bread bag and everything. But the actual reason why I've rung up is I'm very concerned about this new scam that's just come out.
0: I love a scam.
1: You know how you get the tsunami warning on your phone or the earthquake warning? Well, I got one of those today and it said Apple, emergency Apple. I've got an iPhone, so I don't know if it's just iPhone customers, but what I did is just turn the phone off and restarted it. I didn't want to click anything.
0: What's the scam?
1: I don't know. It's just
0: how would they be getting money out of you?
1: I don't know. I didn't click on anything. It's just it comes with that loud noise and that loud noise that you get with a
0: earthquake
1: warning. I know. It must have just started. So I'm just letting everyone know. Just restart your device.
0: So what time was this?
1: Anything. This morning, yeah.
0: And it said there was a quake. It said there was a quake coming.
1: No. It said it's Apple warning. Apple from Apple phones and iPads. And there was some emergency with Apple, and I thought, no, there isn't. it's a scam.
0: Okay. I don't even know what that would have been.
1: Oh, I know. It's the first time it's come up. Yeah.
0: Well, I'll be too worried about it. As long as they're not asking for you. I mean, that's quite a cute scam if they're not asking for your for your numbers and stuff. You should be on it.
1: No. If you click the button, something might happen. So, yeah, just to let people know.
0: Appreciate that, Louise. Thank you. 26 away from 11. Donald at Marcus, good evening.
2: So I have a problem with my pumpkin in the fridge. Goes mouldy. Can anybody help me about stopping that, please?
0: Your pumpkin's going mouldy?
2: Yes.
0: Okay. How long's it in the fridge for before it goes mouldy?
2: 2 or 3 days.
0: Okay. Are you supposed to store pumpkin in the fridge?
2: Well, I don't know. I have all the time.
0: Okay. Hey, keep listening. I will hammer that question. We'll see if we can find out, okay? And they're already cut in half, are they, when you're storing them?
2: Yes.
0: Okay.
2: I buy a quarter of

0: pumpkin when I do my shopping because I only use that much.
1: Sure, yeah. Makes sense. Okay, keep listening, Donald. Do you use Glad Wrap or anything?
0: That's what I'm trying
1: Donald,
0: to find
1: use,
0: out, please.
1: Do you use Glad Wrap or anything?
0: No, I want to find out, do I use Glad Wrap or do I use something? I don't know.
1: Okay, keep listening. Keep that phone. Keep that ear to the phone. How would you store pumpkin, Jan?
2: Hi there, Mark.
1: How would you store pumpkin?
2: Oh, my pumpkins and celery and everything last for ages.
1: I wonder why his is going rotten.
2: Well, you've got to put it on the top shelf once it's cut, the top shelf of the fridge, so as far away from the deep freeze, and you leave the seeds in, and that keeps it. That's what I do. Lasts for quite a while.
1: What temperature? Is it a warmer part of the fridge, the vegetable crisper?
2: No, up on the top of the fridge, top shelf.
1: Yeah, but people have different fridges. I'm trying to ascertain if you're saying it's the warmer part of the fridge, the crisper?
2: No. Okay. The crisper, I've got a meat tray that's directly above the freezer. Then the next tray up is the crisper. And then you get several shelves. And I put it on the top shelf.
1: Okay.
2: So it's less cold.
1: That's what I'm saying, a warmer place. Okay.
2: Yeah, it's about 17 degrees, the fridge, I think. Something like that. It's got 17 on the...
1: I think it'd be 17. What is the right internal temperature of a fridge?
2: Don't know, but that's what mine is, and it works well. Anyway, can I talk about something else?
1: Maybe.
2: Years ago, I painted a self-portrait.
1: Goodness.
2: And of me when I'm an old lady. And it's so funny because I've got all my paintings out and they were stored away. And I looked at this painting and laughed my head off because it's a spitting image of me now. It's so weird. Yeah. And I hauled out all my other paintings. And
1: so how many years ago did you paint it?
2: Maybe 20 or so.
1: So you're saying you nailed it?
2: Yeah.
1: Wow.
2: It's amazing, amazing. Anyway, and I painted an elderly Maori woman and smoking a pipe and a monkey picture and other things like that. And I can't sell them because they're too precious to me, only to me. And what I'm going to do, I've asked the printer, H&R Prints here in Whanganui, they can print them all onto T-shirts, tea towels, aprons, all that sort of thing. And I'm going to get a whole lot of prints of them as well and sell them. And I was thinking you can get lovely cotton tea towels from India. So I'm going to ask some of my Indian friends if they know of anyone that can export white cotton tea towels to me to print these paintings onto them.
1: Why are you going into why are you thinking people would want your face on a T-shirt, Jan?
2: No, it's not the self-portrait necessarily.
1: It's the other one, the other two portraits.
2: I might put that one on large aprons.
1: I'd be up for a T-shirt with your painting.
2: Oh, would you? Oh, yeah. Nice.
1: How much will it cost me?
2: I've got to do the costing on it. And you know how many people there are in India, China, America? I thought I could export them to those three countries.
1: I'd be extremely keen for a T-shirt with your self-portrait.
2: Would
1: is
2: you?
1: It, oh, absolutely. It sounds fantastic. Oh, is it oils or acrylic? Nice.
2: Acrylic.
1: Oh, no, I'm all in. Yeah. No, put me down for one.
2: Oh, cool. And also my book, Garden Visualization.
1: No, I've got no interest in that. Did you say a book?
2: Yeah, my book.
1: No, I don't know. It's in your book.
2: Another reprint.

0: per se because I've run out of them.
1: Have you already published a book?
0: Yeah.
1: What's it called?
0: Garden Visualization. So I'm going to do mini reprints and I'll send them off to various bookshops. I've got permission already to send them to Paper Plus chain. And send them out and teach people. It's not about doing anything to help me or anything.
1: No, okay.
0: It's just about teaching people visualization.
1: I'm going to move it along, Jan, but could you, you wouldn't have emailed, could you send me a picture of your T-shirt, how they're going to look? But I could help you sell them.
0: Oh, good. Okay, I'll send it to your P.O. box, shall I?
1: The T-shirt or just the a copy of what it's going to look like?
0: Yeah, a print of it.
1: And it's just head and shoulders of you or the whole body?
0: Whole body.
1: Wow.
0: Yeah.
1: What, wearing what?
0: A coat and a hat, like I do. It's as weird as anything. I thought, shoot, that's like a photo. So accurate.
1: Are you a hat person?
0: Yeah, always have a hat on. Get a cold head.
1: Even in, would you wear a hat inside? Would you wear a hat inside?
0: Always have a hat.
1: Because people are, that's quite polarised. A lot of people get upset about people wearing hats inside, but stuff them.
0: Oh, I don't worry about what people think.
1: No. You and me both, Jan. That's it. Can't wait for your T-shirt, actually. Be counting the days. Jeanette, it's Marcus. Good evening.
2: Yes, good evening. It's all about celery.
1: Yes.
2: To keep celery, you just wrap it in tinfoil.
1: Oh, good idea,
2: now,
1: isn't it?
2: I don't know if you know you can get two grades of tinfoil, an ordinary tinfoil and a heavy-duty one. And I find the heavy-duty one's the best, and I cut off some of the green at the top so it'll go in the vegetable drawer in your refrigerator, and it'll keep as good as gold for quite a long time.
1: Like a month?
2: Oh, no. No, mine wouldn't stay there that long. But
1: no,
2: at
1: good
2: least
1: point.
2: A couple of weeks or more, yeah.
1: Okay, it makes perfect sense. Rather than putting a spoon in it, that's daft, just wrap it in tin foil.
2: Yeah, but get the heavy-duty tin foil because you can use that and unwrap it to take what you want out of it and put it back again sort of thing. It's much more pliable and strong than the ordinary tin foil.
1: Appreciate that, Jeanette. Thanks so much. So I'm Googling, is aluminium foil made from aluminium? Is it made at TY? Where's the aluminium foil made? I've often wondered about that.
3: China.
1: Andy?
4: Yes, good evening. After 6 months, some of the later viewers would have heard I've been trying to sell my motorbike. I actually sold it, and now I'm after an e-bike. And there's so many choices out there. I didn't know if any of the listeners could put me onto a good one. Because I'm an avid ferry user, and I see the people go on the ferries with their e-bikes, and they explore Waiheke Island, Hobsonville, all over, and I want to join the e-bike brigade.
1: Why don't you just ask them which bikes are the best? That would be your best bet, wouldn't it?
4: That's one good thing. The other thing is I was on the ferry today, and on the TV screen, they're promoting the new electric ferry, and it's absolutely state-of-the-art. They show pictures of the engine room, and it's got auxiliary batteries. It's so advanced. It would have cost a hell of a lot of money, but they're going to put it into operation soon.
1: It's a dud, isn't it? It's not even going.
4: No. According to this, no. What they're short of is a charging station for the city. They've got one a charging station at Half Moon Bay, but they don't have one at the city yet. So that's going to be done. As soon as that's done, then it's going to be away. I don't know where you got the dud from.
1: Oh, I've heard people say that they're testing the whole time. It's never going.
4: No. I've got it from the horse's mouth. I spoke to one of the crew.
1: Oh, they wouldn't. They wouldn't know, would they? The Fuller's crew. They're not going to know.
4: Yeah. They do know. It will be operating as soon as the charging station is put into the city.
1: Okay.
4: It makes sense, really. If you can't fuel it, you know, it won't run. Obviously, it needs to be fueled, and that's the main charging station that is required. They've got a charging station at Half Moon Bay already.

Okay. I was really trying to look about talk about storing of pumpkins, Andy, so thank you. A lot of texts about storing pumpkins. But I need some calls about that also tonight. Someone says, eat it. Sprinkle your cut edge of the pumpkin with normal black pepper and store in the fridge. Don't wrap. Leave pumpkin seeds in. Grab it in cling film. Make sure you... Some say take all the seeds out. Some say leave the seeds. Fridge needs to be about 3 to 5 degrees, not 17. I thought that would be hot. Hotter than my house. Sprinkle pepper over pumpkin to keep. Store pumpkin in a brown paper bag and a crisper bit in pieces. Pips out. I core off the seeds and stringy pulp and wrap the pumpkin with cling film, put it in the fridge for a few days or a week. Or I slice, peel and cube, then store in a freezer bag. Lasts for months. Nicer. Nice to talk, Nisa. 14 to 11. Get in touch if you want to be a part of the show. The flurry.

Oh, breaking news. It's going to snow to ground level, hopefully, in Christchurch tomorrow. It's snowing around Otago. And the road between Outram and Middlemarch is closed. Yep. I will do a bit of a check on traffic also. Just because I can. If you want to be on air, great. Get in touch, Marcus till 12. 0800 80 1080. I'm not seeing any more mountain. Oh, yeah, the only road is the road to Middlemarch, which is closed. But I think they are predicting snow in the Alpine passes. Cautions advised for the Lewis Pass. That's about all the information I've got for you tonight. And if you want to be a part of the show, I will take your calls. There's controversy with Delta Goodrum at the Commonwealth Games. Although I just would have had Scottish stuff. I would have had the Proclaimers. Surely you couldn't have a Scottish game without the Proclaimers. So it was Delta Goodrum. But she joined Scottish singer Cammy Barnes for an edition of Johnny Farnham's You're the Voice. What an anthem that is. So there was also a band called Elephant Sessions. Oh, there's Cammy Barnes. I don't think it's Jimmy Barnes' son, Alison, just FYI. I don't think it was Theresa May either, but who's, I mean, if you, I just reckon believe what you want to believe. Delta, she's big on The Voice, is she, when they turn around? I've never understood that show, why you turn around. Delta Goodrum's ancestors are Scottish. Oh, Simple Minds played. Well, that's a good Scottish band. No one told me that. 10 away from 11 o'clock. Marcus till 12 if you want to be a part of it. Marcus, do you think the freezer might be negative 17 perhaps? Pumpkin transformed to soup, best served with a cheese roll. I used to cut my celery up and place it in the fridge in an ice cream container with a lid on. Used to keep for ages. Then I got a fancy Tupperware container. It's all about keeping the air out. Lemon juice on cut pumpkin surface. Cover your pumpkin in the fridge with flour. It'll last longer. Marcus, the ferry needs diesel-powered generator system. Going to cost a fortune. The batteries go flat too quick. It's a disaster. That's what I'd heard. I'd heard it wasn't a good thing at all.

0: get in touch if you want to be a part of it. 0800 80 1080. My name is Marcus. Good evening. Yes, if you want to be a part of it, storing pumpkin and celery. Iran denies Trump's claims that talks are due to take place. Oh, yeah. It doesn't seem as though that's going to be solved anytime soon. Yep. And in Europe, they are detonating the Danube River to increase water flow because of the heat wave. Not good, is it? Just had friends come back from England. They said it was unbearably hot. Yep. And this is exciting. They reckon that the guy that invented the Rubik's Cube could be the new president of Hungary. Well, I'd be all in for that. I love the Rubik's Cube. What a great idea that would be, wouldn't it? Tremendous. Love a Rubik's Cube. One of my favourite things. Oh, someone said Simple Minds weren't good. Guy can't sing anymore. It went on. They should have just lip-synced. Don't you? When they play Sweetwaters, 81? Great band. Didn't really crack America till The Breakfast Club. It's the way it worked for them. I finally watched Hail Mary. I was impressed with the soundtrack to that. Actually, it was quite a good film. Kids loved it. Thought they'd be a bit freaked out by it, but gee, it was good. Must have been a movie earlier. I'm a bit behind the times with the movies. I'm trying to do better. Good evening, Nick. It's Marcus. Welcome.
1: Hi, Marcus. How are you doing?
0: Yeah, real good, Nick. Yourself?
1: Yeah, pretty good, pretty good. Yeah, back to the pumpkin caller. He's better off buying a whole pumpkin, save himself some money, and chop it up fine and cook up what he doesn't want to into a soup. Yeah. And the other way, handling it is where the mould comes from, with your fingers and stuff. And
0: It's handling it.
1: Handling it, yeah. And then refrigerating or whatever you do afterwards. But it's best to clean up, prepare it, cut up whatever pieces you want and cover it with water and refrigerate. It'll last for a week, 10 days, even, you know, last as long as you want.
0: Well, that makes sense.
1: So, yeah, and saving money by buying a whole one. You make soup, you do all sorts. Pumpkin pie, even.
0: They can be a bit of a trial to eat them all, though, can't they? They're hard work.
1: Yeah. No, it's pretty easy, really.
0: Yeah, nice, Nick. Thanks for that. Here to 12, 7 away from midnight, 11, sorry, 7 away from 11. The number is 0800 80 1080 and 9292 to text. You want to come through? Marcus till 12, you want to be a part of it? Yeah. I watched the closing ceremony. Delta was fabulous. Cammy Barnes was a BGT season 16 semi-finalist and not related to Jimmy Barnes. That was confusing for people. Real name James Dixon Swan. Simple Minds were terrible. They're coming here in January with Gary Newman. Why don't they have the Proclaimers? If you put the lemon juice on the cut side of the pumpkin, only use half the lemon. What do you do on the cut side of the lemon to store that in the fridge? Lewis Capaldi or the Bay City Rollers would have been my suggestion for the game singers. Yes, Lewis Capaldi. Who are the great sort of singers? Although they would have wheeled out the Boyle. You get Susan Boyle there, wouldn't you? Her doing a mashup with the Proclaimers. I cut celery and carrots to fit my airtight containers, but place a folded paper towel on the bottom of each one so they can stay dry and replace the paper towels when they get wet. There's a new miniature variety of celery coming soon to the supermarket shelves in New Zealand. Half the size of normal celery, not stringy, already available in Aussie. Well, that's why I started the show. I knew there needed to be more stuff for celery. I needed to be something for celery. Marcus, that alert that woman got on her iPhone is a phone overheating alert, not a scam.

0: That's the trouble. Now everyone thinks everything's a scam, even when it's not a scam. What's happening with chewing gum? You don't get many people into chewing gum anymore, do you? That's kind of dying. Oh, Mark, it's snowing in St. Clair's Beach. Really? We got any cams? Come on, people. Is it snowing in Dunedin? That's great. That's great news. Have we got any... We're looking for some street cams. St. Clair. That feels like an earthquake as well. It's all happening. Tell me that's not a quake. I'm paranoid about quakes. It felt like it was an aftershock. Let me just check the drums of that as well. Anyone just feel a quake? I'm just checking the drums for that. I could do it. It's all happening tonight, actually. Now.
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0: So, greetings, people. I'm just looking if that quake's a thing. And apparently snowing in St. Clair. I'm just seeing if that was a quake. Now, Dan, what time am I going to talk to? Like normal. Okay, we're back on. Snowing St. Clair's Beach, Dunedin. So if anyone's got any more snow reports for us, let us know. I felt a quake, but that might be my... Sometimes you get big trucks and stuff, but I'm not seeing anything on the drums. And no one else has texted that they felt it. Marcus, my family members are best at cutting celery. My goal is to use it in the Thermomix to knock up soup. There we go. And here till 12, people, if you want to talk. Back after the news. The number is 0800 80 1080 and 9292 to text. If you want to be a part of it, you might want to talk about the closing ceremony. People say it was terrible. Well, Simple Minds were terrible. Had some great tunes in their day. I guess the voice goes.
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1: 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Mike Hosking, Ryan Bridge, Marcus Lush, Jason Pine. 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
10: It's 11 o'clock. I'm Stuart Willey. Geopolitical uncertainty is forcing the government to push fuel assistance out a while longer. Finance Minister Nicola Willis says they'll continually review the package, and for a period, petrol dipped below $3 a litre, but is climbing again. She says it's too soon to declare price.

0: might call it the denuclearization of Iran.
1: Global oil prices dropped about 4% after Trump's comments. Back here in the Opportunity Party has ruled out supporting a government with Winston Peters as foreign minister. Leader Kule Wong says his repeated racist remarks harm our international reputation. Peters responded to a heckle in Parliament from Chinese Green MP Lawrence Zunan by telling him to go back to his own country. China's embassy filed a complaint with MFAT. A teacher accused of filming in an early childhood centre's bathroom faces 21 new charges. The 53-year-old man was arrested last month after a recording device was found in a Mount Maunganui centre. Police say the charges of making intimate visual recordings relate only to adult victims. Police say three people are in custody after a smash and grab on a Bay of Plenty jewellery store. Staff at Renshaw's and Whakatane were said to be shaken after the masked men smashed up windows this afternoon. Armed police later spiked the suspect's vehicle in Rotorua. A constitutional law expert is suggesting this government uses urgency to pass laws too often. Parliamentary Library data shows the coalition's sent 33 bills to royal assent entirely under urgency in 940 days. It's more than any other parliamentary term since 2008. Barrister Graham Edgler says the government's going beyond the general purpose of urgency, which is to tweak laws to avoid unintended consequences.
2: You'd think generally that at least National and Labour could get together and say, yeah, this is that time when we need to do something urgently, maybe have a 75% majority in Parliament to have that sort of shortcut process.
1: 7 months of blisters and hunger didn't stop a retired Salvation Army officer from spotlighting Kiwi hunger. Major Gavin Baxter labelled his trek from Bluff to Cape Reinga marching for meals, using it to raise close to $30,000. He says growing numbers of New Zealanders are struggling with living costs, and now he hopes conversations continue on food insecurity.
3: It's quite an amazing experience, and that sense of accomplishment, just amazing to realise that we'd raise so much money to help people out of food poverty.
1: In Newstalk ZB Sport, netball icon Temepara Bailey believes the Silver Ferns earning Glasgow gold is concrete proof the ANZ Premiership is a valuable commodity for New Zealand netball. The Ferns have become Commonwealth champions a mere 3 days after all domestic netball contracts expired. 89-test Silver Fern Bailey is taking nothing away from the efforts of the squad, but says the victory shows decision-makers the local league is a key pathway to success.
4: Especially in the times that we're in at the moment. Yeah, it just confirms a lot of positives, I suppose, and that what we have been doing in the past as players and management has been really positive.
1: No coaching issues for the Silver Ferns after Glasgow Gold. It was the first campaign coach Dame Nolene Taurua had been involved with for more than a year after being suspended following supposed issues within the high-performance environment. But Captain Karen Berger says their games campaign was bang on from strategy to execution.
5: When there's a lead steering the boat really well and there's a really good vision ahead and a plan put in place by our bigger management group and how we were going to achieve that, it was just up to us girls to come in and follow that plan to a T, and it really showed that that plan was a solid plan.
1: The All Blacks are preparing for every game on the greatest rivalry tour of South Africa like it's a test match. Tour captain Cody Taylor says they can't afford complacency in any of their 8 matches, starting with the Stormers on Saturday morning. Taylor knows the South African style of play has evolved immensely, given the All Blacks have been keeping tabs on the South African teams playing in the Northern Hemisphere.
6: We've already started that process and the coaches are well and truly over all that. We're looking at the Stormers. We're pretty aware of what they can do. If we came over here and we didn't prepare accordingly, then we wouldn't be doing ourselves any favours.
1: And Broncos veteran Ali Brigginshaw is set for a lengthy suspension after dumping Bulldogs fullback Taylor Preston on her head in the NRLW, a tackle that league immortal Andrew Johns likened to a WWE wrestling move. That's news and sport to 5 minutes past 11. Marcus Lush is next. Newstalk ZB Weather Watch 24/7 for Northland to North Taranaki, including Coromandel, Bay of Plenty and Tomaru Nui. Expect isolated showers clearing to fine conditions tomorrow afternoon. For the rest of the North Island, also Marlborough, it'll be mainly fine tonight with scattered showers developing in Marlborough. Showers will spread elsewhere tomorrow morning, some with hail and snow getting down to 200 to 400 metres. For Nelson, mainly fine, the chance of an overnight shower. For Buller to Fiordland, scattered showers will clear to fine in Westland and Fiordland tonight and then farther north in the morning. For Canterbury, isolated showers turning to sleet or snow showers tomorrow morning and then clearing south of Ashburton later. For Southland and Otago, sleety showers will fall as snow overnight. Snow showers ease later tomorrow morning and then clear to

0: fine weather tomorrow afternoon or evening. And for the Chatham Islands, showers, sleety and possibly thundery with hail tomorrow. I'm Stuart Willey. That's News Talk ZB News, Sport and Weather to 6 minutes past 11.
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Richard has a very good suggestion for storing pumpkin. He says, feed pumpkin to pigs and store it as bacon. I like that. Marcus, I cut celery lengthways as many times as thinly as possible, then finely slice up across and chuck it in the mint stew, otherwise the kids complain. Yuck, Dad, what's the hard stuff? Did you put twigs in it? Particularly good for males. Celery nice as a snack on a cheese board, as stick thickness. Marcus, did you hear the Māori song on Project Hail Mary? It's called Po Ataro. Simple Minds were great at the closing ceremony. Jim Kirk can still sing. They sang Alive and Kicking and Don't You Forget About Me. The opening ceremony had a choir sing the Proclaimers song 500 Miles Regards May. Look, I watched Hail Mary with the family and I was thinking, is this where that song, is this the movie with that song they're talking about from the choir? And I was excited, and just as the song was about to be played, the quake hit. And then I'm on GeoNet thinking, well, the Alpine Fault had undone, and by the time I'd done all that to figure out where the quake was based, that was all over. So, no, I didn't see that bit. It's the one bit I didn't see. What were the chances? Quite a good film. Now, if you're going to discuss Hail Mary with anyone, and I'm late to this Hail Mary thing, everyone say, if you say, I've seen Hail Mary, everyone, every single person will say, oh, the book was amazing. So just be warned that the book was quite good, and people will tell you that. They will format brag. I've seen them all. I've read the book. So just be careful about that. Am I going to read the book? Probably. Anyway, get in touch. My name is Marcus. Welcome. It's the final hour for me, a lively show. And welcome if you want to talk or text or call. Where would be the worst place in New Zealand for the Commonwealth Games? Queenstown, because no one can get around. Second worst would be Tauranga, I would say. But do we want them? Probably if we could sponsor them. But we have got enough state. I mean, what Glasgow did show is you can do it in old stadiums. You don't need new stuff, and that's exciting. We're also discussing celery and anything else that's got your fancy spancy tonight to come through with. Be in touch. Love to hear from you. Marcus till 12. If there's anything else you want to mention, opine on, good. You are more than welcome. It's 10 past 11. So, yes. I missed the opening ceremony. I didn't even know they were going to. I thought they'd cut back so much there wasn't going to be. But I stayed up late last night to watch the end of the netball. So that was probably 2 o'clock or 1:30 by the time that finished. And yeah, I didn't wake up. I didn't even know there was going to be a closing. I mean, I don't really like a closing ceremony. But there we go. What I enjoyed was some of the minor countries that got medals. I like the fact that Norfolk Island got a medal for the bowls. So, yeah. I don't know if the bowler lives there. I think the person, I googled her up. I think she probably does live there. Because a lot of people at the Com Games just

0: compete for the countries but don't actually live there. I think a lot of the people with the bowlers weren't actually living in Northern Ireland and places like that. Just putting that out there. But yes, Marcus till 12, you want to talk, 0800 80 10. If there's something else you want to talk about. And scams. Oh, what's the other topics tonight? Oh, the Macarena. This day in 1492, Columbus set sail from Spain. We all know how that ended up. And did you enjoy the netball? Was that the highlight? So, yes. Come on. Let's be hearing from you. My name is Marcus. Welcome. Anything goes. Here to the end, the bitter end. Roman is along at midnight. Just so you know, that's the way it's going to work. The New Zealand Herald is doing a story on New Zealand's favourite biscuit. In fact, New Zealand's best biscuit. I've got quite strong theories on biscuits. I don't think a biscuit rocked and wrapped in chocolate is any good. I think Tim Tams and all those sorts of ones, Toffee Pops, I always think they're disappointing. I think the best biscuit is a biscuit without chocolate. I'd go a Cameo Cream or a, I don't have them much, but yeah, that would be my more iconic ones. I think the worst biscuit would be the Hokey Pokey Squiggle. I quite like a strawberry wafer, like eating sweet air. I detest a crispy. Be my least favourite biscuit. On this poll, I will vote, I think, for... don't know. Anyway, get in touch. My name is Marcus, 13 past 11. If you want to be a part of the show, that would be the, that's the plan to the end. Snowing in St. Clair's tonight. And snowing on the road north from Dunedin. And it's going to be snowing down to sea level in Christchurch tomorrow. So you're in for a cold. I don't know if school's going to be on. It might be one of those ones that get snowed. I don't think it's going to be that heavy. So yes, what do you got, people? 13 past 11 if you want to talk. A lot going on tonight. And where would you like the Commonwealth Games in New Zealand? Marcus, best way for keeping cut pumpkins is to cut into meal-sized portions and vacuum pack them. Chuck them in the fridge. Last for weeks, months. I never had to keep one that long. And it will come out of the bag in the same condition it went in. It's good to know. I'm pleased that people got such strong opinions about celery and storing pumpkins. I won't do a pet. I can't be bothered doing a petrol. I'm sick of the petrol prices now. Just goes on. I think it's gone. How long has that wall gone on? For 5 months or something? It's gone on for a long time, hasn't it? Oh, well. As I say, 0800 80 today if you want to be a part of the show for the final hour. And let me just put my headphones on. Oh, and the closing ceremony, there was a bit of discussion about that. Yeah, I can't quite work out why Delta Goodrum became a feature of that. What sort of, who invited her? Does seem surprising that she was there in that. But yeah, so you get in touch if you want to be a part of the show. Let me just sort out my stereo frequencies. 14 past 11, as I say, 0800 80 1080.
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9: 17 past 11. Peter, this is Marcus. Welcome and good evening.
10: Yeah, hi there, Marcus. Yeah, just responding to your comments or your asking for comments about where to have the Commonwealth Games. A couple of places. I thought maybe Christchurch with a new stadium, but I don't know whether it'll be big enough for athletics. But the other place would be, I'm up here in Auckland, and I'd combine Auckland, the so-called Golden Triangle, Auckland, Hamilton and Tauranga, between the three of them, you know, just move, so you'd have venues in different places. I think there's enough
9: That's where the big volume of people are, and there's a couple of million between those three places.
10: Oh, definitely, yeah. And there's enough nightlife in that to sort of, you know, liven the place up with bars and restaurants and stuff like that. But I'd make Hamilton probably the main place, you know, just to, I think they'd love it down there. And you get all the surrounding towns, all the people from the surrounding towns, Cambridge, you know, Tauranga, they'd flock in for it. I think they would. And then Auckland's got the population too. But that's how I'd do it. I'm a fan of the games. A lot of people poo-poo it. They think it hasn't got the quality of the Olympics and all that sort of stuff. But, you know, who cares? I mean, it's like the NPC. It's not as good as Super Rugby, but I'm a big fan of the NPC, you know, because it's ours and it's sort of it's local. And, you know, just because something hasn't got a big flash and hasn't got all the big names doesn't mean it's not good.
9: What would be the point of having it locally? Would it be so New Zealanders can see world-class sport? Would that be the point of it?
10: I think most New Zealanders liked the Commonwealth Games. They're not mad on it. You know, I picked and choose what I watched, even with the pared-down version. I'm always bored with the swimming at the Olympics or the Commonwealth Games.
9: Peter, swimming is it? When's someone going to call swimming for what it is? It's the worst spectator sport of any of it's terrible.
10: They always start with the swimming. I can't wait for it to get finished.
9: It's so joyless. It's never once memorable.
10: No. Who can name who came first, second and third from the last Commonwealth Games?
9: Name a great moment in sporting history? Oh, this happened. The only bit I like about the swimming was at the Olympics in Brazil where they had lifesavers at the pool, which I always thought was interesting. That was the only interesting bit.
10: Oh, I missed that. Yeah, but mind you, I didn't watch the swimming.
9: That became quite a big story, Peter, at Brazil, because obviously, you know, at the Olympic swimming, why would you need lifesavers? But it was one of the rules of the pool, yeah.
10: Oh, okay. Following the rules, yeah, fair enough. But you also get the little small nations having their time in the sun. You had a Samoan lady won the gold medal in the weightlifting, one of the weightlifting events. I mean, they're never going to do that in the Olympics, but it would make the nation so proud, you know, to have a gold medal winner. I saw a Fijian girl. I was actually watching it.
9: Peter, she's 18. I reckon she probably could go to the Olympics. She's got age group world records, so I think she's probably one of the Samoan lifters that could go all the way, but let's wait and see with that.
10: I didn't know she was only 18.
9: I saw her interview. Well, I think it coaches her dad, and her sister also won a Commonwealth gold. But I saw her interviewed, and she was extremely shy and extremely young.
10: Yes.
9: You know, so, yeah.
10: Oh,
9: but she was fantastic.
10: Yeah. Well, that'd be a name to Sadie. Sadie, yes. Somebody. Sadie Stiles,
9: that's right.
10: I think.
9: Yeah.

0: Yeah, and I saw a Fijian. I was actually watching it live, and the Fijian guy won his weightlifting according to his weight. I thought that was great thing for Little Island too. Yeah, so yeah, I'm a fan of the games, whether they have it in New Zealand or not. I'll keep watching it. I think the next one's in India, I think.
1: You'd never go to one though, would you?
0: If I was here in Auckland, I probably wouldn't travel very far for it, but
1: no.
0: I'd be watching, I'd be glued to the TV. No, not for every event, not for the swimming, but for other ones.
1: Because I was watching the netball, I wondered how many people actually going across from New Zealand for it. I mean, you'd be mad, because it looked like there was a few Kiwis there, but they could well have been just expats living in England, I suspect.
0: Yes, I saw a few people wearing black and waving flags. There is a lot of expats up there. The crowds at some of those events were pretty small. I think you get bigger crowds here in Blenheim, Hamilton, and Auckland, and Tauranga than some of those events over there.
1: Because there's not much other stuff in Hamilton and Tauranga, is there? That's the thing, isn't it?
0: No.
1: Yeah,
0: no,
1: okay.
0: That's right, yeah.
1: Mate, Peter, thanks for that. 21 past 11, Marcus till 12. The Comm Games here, where would you have them? Celery? Anything else for the... apparently snowing. Marcus, late text about celery. I keep celery and spring onions in a glass of water in the fridge. Roast pumpkin first for soup. Good show tonight. Sultana pasties and chocolate are the worst. Citrus and chocolate don't mix. Most dishes I've had is British Fox's shortcake. The bloke that tried to duet The Voice was bloody awful, out of key. Simple Minds was still good. That's from Mike. It's interesting. People have different ears, because some people said Simple Minds were very good. Some people said they were terrible. They were the act that closed the games in Glasgow. I don't know if the King and Camilla were there at the end. Probably were. Now, if you want to talk, Marcus till midnight, head to the end. Get in touch. 0800 80 1080. Anything goes for the final flurry. I'd particularly like to talk about snow. When was the last time there was snow to the ground in Christchurch? Marcus, I think in 1992 there were two major snowstorms in Canterbury, one in July and one in August. There was a lot of sheep that had to be rescued. 5 days after the August storm, I found snow drifts up to 2 metres deep at the top of Sugarloaf on the Port Hills of Christchurch, and traffic could only go in a lane in the centre of the road across the plains to Methven, as the rest of the road was under deep snow. That's from Alan. Marcus, the Commonwealth Games are not for armchair critics like you. The games are for the athletes. Ask for their opinion. Well, they're away, and we pay them to go. So, I don't quite understand what your point is. 23 past 11, surely it's Marcus. Good evening.
2: We knew about the Commonwealth Games when they were here in Auckland. My husband and I were both volunteers, and he was also part of the closing ceremony.
1: Goodness, what doing?
2: He was part of the boat when it was coming into Auckland Harbour. The reenactment of it.
1: Of course, yes. Okay, yeah, well.
2: Okay, and we also, when the games were over, we purchased one of the courtesy cars.
1: Really?
2: Mm.
1: What were the courtesy cars? It'd be a Ford.
2: It was a Toyota.
1: Camry?
2: No, Corolla.
1: Ah, you still got it?
2: No, gosh, no.
1: Wouldn't have had many Ks on the clock, surely. It would be hardly used.
2: No, it did not. And it still had all the flashing and everything on it, and I didn't want to drive around in it with all that stuff on it.
1: No. Did they tell you who'd been driving it?
2: No, they didn't.
1: Wonder who it was.
2: I don't know. It might have been one of us. I don't know.
1: And what were you doing as a volunteer there, Shirley?
2: I was in the village, and my husband was in the weightlifting room, and as I say, he was part of the closing ceremony.
1: And where was the village? Where was the village? It was at the university, was it? At Meola Road, is that right? Merton's Road.
2: No, it was out at, it was so long ago, I can't really remember now.
1: Okay.
2: Was
1: that where the university, other fields are out,

0: your way, I think. Glen Innes. Is that right?
1: Yeah, that's right. Glen Innes.
0: Yeah, okay. Nice to talk to you. 26 past 11, here till 12. My name is Marcus. Welcome. If you want to be a part of it? Good. What's the plan? Prince Edward and Sophie did the closeout bit. 2013 was the last sea level snow for Christchurch. Thank you. It's snowing now in Helensburgh, Dunedin. If you're in the snow, if you can let me know, if you've got any photos too. I've got to look where that is. I'll tell you, I think Helensburgh might be one of the hill suburbs. I'll just confirm that. I know Dunedin a little bit, or kind of well. Oh, Helensburgh is just by Halfway Bush. It's a high part of the town. Actually, I've got some mates that reporters there. I'll see if they're posting any shots on Facebook. Anyone got any situation on Facebook from any event? I'd love to hear from you. If anyone's got any shots of snow. Then we know what you've got. You know, reports so far. Get in touch, Marcus, till 12, 28 past 11.
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0: Oh, back at you, people. How are you? I've got some weather information for you. That's going to be the big story of tomorrow. It's going to be cold and it's going to be wintry. If you've got any discussions about that, I can tell you what the updates I've got are. Yeah, from the Wellington Facebook page. They're saying no snow unless you're above 300 metres, where sleety, snain and rain and snow showers are available. There is a quick blast of polar air, but don't underestimate it. Wind chill temperatures will be below zero, so make sure you wrap it warmly. Strong to gale for southerly winds develop tomorrow. This is for Wellington. Southerly swells reaching 6 metres are expected tomorrow afternoon and evening. Cook Strait ferry service have been temporarily cancelled due to large developing sea swells. Settling snow, 300 metres, snow flurries occasionally lower levels. Sleety rain showers and chance of small hail throughout the day. Rebataka Hill Road, up to 6 centimetres of snow could accumulate across the summit.

0: Desert roads show snow showers are possible, although significant accumulations are not expected at this stage. Freezing frost likely to be severe in some places across the North Island. So, yeah, it's sort of coming up from the south. It's bypassing the south of the South Island, but already we're getting reports the road between Middlemarch and Outram, that is closed. It's snowing at St Clair, and there's reports of snow in Helensburgh. I apologise if I mispronounced that wrongly. And no Dunedin schools have posted closure notices, but they're all on alert for it in the morning. So it's tomorrow morning it's going to hit, if it hits. That's all I can tell you at this stage. People, if you want to talk on air about salary and about the Commonwealth Games, and where should we have it? Marcus, it was snow in Christchurch in 2011, 2012. It was lots. It was sunny day after the 2012 snow. I walked on the beach. There was snow at the tide line. But it's talk back time if you want to talk. I'd like to hear from you on this cold Monday. Before I go, 0800 80 9292 to text. So get in touch. Some of the other stuff that I can tell you about. Oh, gosh, not much today in history stuff, actually. But there's been some discussion about the closing ceremony of the Commonwealth Games. Too much Delta Goodrum, they are saying. Divided viewers. She's also there with a winner of Britain's Got Talent. Apparently in Australia, the Games, there was very little publicity about the Commonwealth Games because, of course, they're originally going to have them, but not much talk about that at all. That's what I've got to tell you. But if you want to talk on air, if you've got anything of interest to say, it'd be nice to hear from you. Yes. 0800 80 1080 9292 to text. Would love to hear from you if you want to talk. And salary and the, oh, I did want to hear about those phone charges that you just magnetise to the back of your phone. Seems like it's quite old-fashioned kit now. A lot of people have got those, but yeah, I'm still kind of quite curious about that. Hidden downside to sriracha. You want to hear about that? Who would have known? Of course, sriracha came from nowhere. Invented in the 1980s. Hidden health risk. Calories. 10% of the maximum daily sugar intake in one small serving, full of sugar. No surprise there to cut down on the heat. 26 away from 12, if you want to be a part of the show. My name is Marcus, welcome. 0800 80 1080. What else can I tell you about tonight that's going to get you excited? I don't think we'll ever have the Commonwealth Games, nor should we. But as I say, there's nothing to be achieved. I don't think they drive tourism. I don't think they actually really achieve anything apart from make the countries that held them feel good for about 5 minutes. But certainly Glasgow did seem to put on a size of a venue and size of a performance that probably was a lot more in keeping with the times and people's appetite for a stripped-down version. So good on them for that. I still think that they probably peaked in 1974 when that was them at their very, very best, 25 to 12.
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5: Nice text here back to the Empire Games from 1950. As a 10-year-old in the front row awaiting the start of the swimming in the 1950 Auckland Empire Games, on a hot February day at the then open-air Olympic pool in Newmarket, my friend and I were so hot and thirsty we scooped and drank water from the pool. A woman's voice roared at us over the microphone, "We'll never forget our embarrassment, Marie." Yeah, so the pools for the Auckland Empire Games, which became the Commonwealth Games, that was in Newmarket. They were open-air pools, but they covered them up for a movie theatre, which I thought was they're great pools, the open pools. So I don't know why they did that, but anyway. 22 from 12. I'll be with you till midnight. Romaine's along at 12. All the lines are free. If you want to talk on air, I'd love to hear from you before the final flurry. It'd be great to know what you've got to say. If you want to talk, be in touch. And there might be something different you want to mention. Yes. Another text says, people are really feeling the pinch. Every night, all year round, my neighbours would leave the lights on, including the outside ones. In recent weeks, I've noticed my neighbourhood is in total darkness. Not sure if that's good for the planet or bad for neighbourhood security. I'm concerned that many are switching off their hot water cylinders. We'll wait till all the data centres start. How could that not spike the fuel prices? It's a bit I don't understand. So can we cover the election issue? 70% of Americans are opposed to data centres. 70%, 7-0. I've noticed now there's more and more postings of pages, people saying they're starting to have protests against data centres. So it's really taking hold as something people are talking about. Someone said, my biggest disappointment, no marathon at the end. There was a real shame there was no. They could have done that. I guess that all comes down to the cost of traffic management. I don't know why traffic management's so expensive. All those cones. Cost a fortune, eh? But yes, make your move. Get out of the bed. Give me a call for the final bit, people. If that's what you want to do. And let me have my last sip of my coffee. I went to the rugby on Saturday. Freezing. No surprises there. But This was the stag day when Southland plays Dunedin Otago. I think a lot of students come down for it. There's a big crowd, maybe 8,000, maybe 10,000. But they retired the mascot, which was a stag, and brought a new mascot, which kind of looked exactly the same. So it must have just been a refresh of the suit. But they tried to make it like a handing over the baton, which I thought was sort of slightly surprising. But anyway, they had an undie run at halftime with men and two women, which I thought was interesting. They ran down the length and back up the other length. There were pitch invasions by closed people and one pitch invader in his underwear that pulled a hamstring, which was embarrassing. So, and also it was a slow start from Southland.

0: and they got beaten quite convincingly. I think they kind of drew the second half. That's what you say these days, but the first half wasn't great. But it was a tremendous turnout. And then, of course, on Sunday was the basketball because the Southland Sharks were playing a semi-final in Christchurch against the Christchurch Rams, which they won. So they now have a home semi-final, which is next Sunday, which I will go to. A lot of sport. And then there was, of course, the Commonwealth Games I watched early this morning. Not my favourite game to watch, netball. I don't get it. But I don't get the tactics, really. I guess that's what I'm saying. But certainly they look like it was a good victory. Everyone said that the commentator said that Jamaica had played their final at the semi-final, which I mean they probably ran out of puff. Not quite sure if that's true or not, but anyway. My problems with netball is it's not a game that's growing. And I would imagine with basketball becoming a world-dominating game, that more and more of the talented people will be going to basketball, because you would, wouldn't you? You're not going to get a scholarship to the States to play netball. That'd be my take on that one. Hello, Susie, it's Marcus. Welcome.
1: Hello, Marcus. How are you?
0: Yeah, I'm good, thank you, Susie.
1: Marcus, talking about pumpkins, it's not the first time I've gone to get a piece from the supermarket, you know, all the veggies are, and I've quite often seen mouldy bits on them, so I take them to someone's hanging around, a staff member, and I say, do you realise this is mouldy? You know, just in one or two places, and I tell you who's bad for that is veggie boys.
0: Wow.
1: Yeah. It's not the first time it's happened to me, Marcus, and I've taken it straight up to them and said, you can't see how this is starting to go mouldy.
0: Goodness.
1: But I buy the quarter...
0: Which city is Veggie Boys in?
1: Invercargill. I live in Invercargill.
0: Oh, okay.
1: Yeah. And I buy a quarter of pumpkin, and it sits as good as gold in my fridge, Marcus. There's only probably been about a couple of times my pumpkin's gone funny, but I don't have any issue with it at all. I have got a good crisper bin, you know, from my fridge.
0: I've never quite read out. What does the crisper bin do?
1: Well, it keeps the veggies really fresh.
0: How?
1: And crispy. Oh, well, I've got a wee vent I can open to let the air in.
0: Oh, it's about airflow, but okay.
1: Yeah. I just thought I'd ring and let
0: I've
1: you
0: never
1: know
0: really
1: that.
0: Thought, I've never really thought much about the... So, do they get the air from outside the fridge?
1: Yes.
0: Oh.
1: Yeah. No, my crisper bin, my fridge is about 20 years old.
0: Sounds like a flash fridge, though. We've got a tiny fridge. It's the bane of our life, but we've got nowhere to put another one. But I think you've got a small fridge. You don't end up stockpiling too much stuff. It's not a popular view. Susie, thanks for that. Nice to hear from you. 16 to 12 and on fridges and the Macarena. Came out this day in 1996. I did read the Wikipedia posting of the Macarena. I've still got no idea where the song came from. It's very, very confusing. So I think I was doing music radio in the day. We probably played it. A Spanish pop duo, Los Tadeo. But it's very complicated about how it became a hit. I don't know who did the actions for it. But I reckon if anywhere in the world the Macarena started playing, I'd still do the actions, because why wouldn't you? Slightly more dignified than YMCA. I think Trump's ruined that. I think pretty much Trump single-handedly ruined the village people. It's snowing in Dunedin. Anyone got any more information about that, let me know. The ODT's gone to sleep, so I'm not seeing anything there. It's 16 to 12. Macarena. Closing ceremony. No good, people have said. Too much Delta Goodrum. Where was Susan Boyle? Shouldn't have she done Nissan Dorma? Or is that the one they do? One of those bangers? She wouldn't be doing much else, would she? I mean, who are the great Scottish musicians?

0: Them and the Proclaimers. I don't know who else is there, actually. Oh, Rod Stewart. I'd get him doing Maggie May. But I always think that, I mean, it was like the one in Australia, he didn't even have the voice. Annie Lennox from Eurythmics, she's Scottish. Kate Bush, probably not, but she seems to be more and more popular as time goes on. No word on the rail loop, by the way. That's no word when that's going to open. Well, they were all ecstatic to find out. Lulu, she's Scottish. Franz Ferdinand, I had Franz Ferdinand, that'd be great. Scottish. There you go. And Lewis Capaldi. Hey, 14 away from 12 o'clock.
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0: Last 10 minutes for me, people, almost time for me to go. Talking about biscuits, Kingston biscuits covered in a tin of peaches with juice, cooked 20 minutes, served with ice cream, delicious, thank you. I did see something online, so Robbie Rakete doing that. Which radio station are they on? Anyway, I saw them posting some video of that. It's funny now people in radio are posting videos, isn't it? Seems like with those music stations, you can't just do radio anymore. You've actually got to do social media too. It's become a very visual medium. You notice that? So you go on Facebook, it's all full of radio people dancing and, I don't know what it would be like to be a radio person in music radio now, because it seems as though you've got to film everything and people aren't watching it linearly. They're watching snippets that have been reposted. Be a lot of hard work. By the way, Susan Boyle had a stroke, but she's recovered her faculties and she's doing another album. I don't imagine it'll be new material. The music, that is. She's undergone a makeover. She's 65 now, looking like Anna Wintour. Slightly unkind. Sold 25 million albums. 6 albums after I Dreamed a Dream. It's always good to go back and watch her original performance on Britain's Got Talent. I think they knew she was going to be good. You get that sense that it's all kind of a little bit manipulative, but, you know. I show Simon's shocked face. I dreamed a dream. 7 away from 11.

0: 7, 7 away from 12. Romaine's long next. Would be nice to get a couple of calls before the end that I could go and do my other jobs. But, yeah, if you want to talk quickly, that would be the plan. And keep warm, too. It's going to be freezing. Snow down to sea level in Christchurch. That's a promise. Anyway, get in touch if you want to. 0800 80 1080 and 9292 to text if you want to talk on air. So, yes, be in touch if you've got something to say or not. And with you through till 12 tonight. You don't quite know why they retired the mascot outfit for the Stags. That's kind of what I'm curious about tonight. Leo, it's Marcus. Thanks for calling in. Good evening. Leo has disappeared. Did he? What happened to Leo? Did he really an idiot or just wanting to get? What? He might have got nervous. But yeah, you don't want to be that person. Yes. Let me see what else I've got to tell you people tonight. Marcus, on Friday I gave you the heads up about Sydney Andrews. I hope you I didn't see her, but people have raved about her performance. She was the woman that won the medal in the martial arts. Three people with the surname Andrews won medals on the last day of the Com Games, I thought was good. Ron Riggs should have played at the Com Games. Best Scottish band, Kate, thank you. I'm a passenger tonight on Intercity. No snow yet on the desert road, but expected around 8 a.m. That's the driver, Kerry, but he's not a passenger, so he must be getting relocated. No good for Com Games to have thought of Rod Stewart performing. They would have had to have oxygen available on stage. Well, I thought he was going to set a running record. I'm surprised to see that he's needing oxygen. Oh, well. You get that some days. Oh. Now, what else have I got? Dave, it's Marcus. Good evening.
1: Well, good evening to you, Marcus. Good to hear you on. I've just really tuned in after watching With Love from Ted Bundy. Goodness me, what a...
0: Flippy, what? You shouldn't be watching serial killer stuff, Dave.
1: No, it was a documentary on his niece who got all the correspondence from him, I know.
0: Wow.
1: But it was interesting. It went for over 2 hours on free-to-air TV, and let's get off that subject. Now, you said, just quickly, Sheena Easton, isn't
0: Sheena
1: Easton?
0: Oh, Sheena, what a great, I love Sheena Easton.
1: Yeah, I did, for your eyes only. Yeah, great Bond. I think she might have been a bit of a one-hit wonder, but it came to mind, did you say snow down to sea level?
0: Didn't Goodness she do me. My Baby Takes the Morning Train? What was her songs?
1: For Your Eyes Only.
0: Yes, snow to sea level for you guys tomorrow.
1: Goodness me. I'm looking forward to that. I get excited with a bit of inclement
0: weather. Yeah, that's what I'm telling you. It's exciting.
1: Yes, I think so. And the Warriors, not much good. A bit disappointing.
0: The Warriors were sensational, Dave.
1: Do you think? They lost?
0: No.
1: Oh, did I get my wires crossed somewhere?
0: You've watched an old game. You know, they were fantastic. They they gave the Titans a coaching lesson. Was it the Titans? They gave they whomped them.
1: Oh, I thought it was they lost by 2 points. Where am I getting my information from?
0: Oh, that might be
1: from?
0: The no, that was the women, the Warriors women.
1: Oh, was it? And I did enjoy the bowls, the four. Paralympic bowls. What a performance by Australia. I must say that. I tell you what, they could bowl, Marcus, and put it right on the button. I was surprised. Yeah, Mum was in a wheelchair. And I take it off the Aussies. They did very well for themselves.
0: Did there used to be archery at the Commonwealth Games?
1: Yes, I believe so. And now Neralee Fairhall comes
0: right.
1: to mind. She was in a wheelchair.
0: That's exactly who I was. And Eve Rimmer was at Neralee Fairhall. They're both great shooters, archers.
1: Yep. And I say, well, I don't want to see it die. I think it should be ran as a business.

0: Yeah, that's it, mate. 42-6, the Warriors saw the Titans off.
1: Well, I apologise.
0: Yeah, well, I couldn't watch it because I was at the rugby union. I was at the Shark, at the Stag, so I couldn't watch that. So I just watched it from time to time on my phone, but it was a good result.
1: Quite often, you know, we get snow just hits us just so, you know, in the East Coast here. It might divert you all down there further south, but it's just the way that suddenly comes up and off the Antarctic.
0: I was very surprised. I was driving back to Bluff on Saturday morning, and I've never seen more snow on Stewart Island. It was quite heavy.
1: Really?
0: Yeah, quite a lot, right down lower than I'd seen it before. So it evaporated quite quickly, but there was a really big show.
1: Wow, that is surprising. It's usually quite mild, Stewart Island.
0: Yeah, that's right. That's right. It does get snow. I'd like to get up the top of that. Dave, I've got to go, but nice to hear nice to hear from you. Thank you for the checking in. That's it for me, people. Back tomorrow night. I don't know if it snows. Well, how would I know? I've got no clue, but there's warnings for snow, and it is snowing in Dunedin as we speak. Or as I speak. Let me just make sure I've got no late breaking texts before the end. No, I think we've got that covered. Be snow on the desert road tomorrow, I would imagine. And, I thought it was quite excited by how well the Warriors had done after a lackluster performance the week before. That's the answer, to bounce back. That's what we want. Anyhow, if you need to email me, marcus@newstalkzb.co.nz. Remember your Smeg stickers. I think we've almost got enough, but thank you. Good night.
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10: In this update, Chris Luxon admits he could have expressed himself better after backlash over his telling Rotorua businesses they had a parent-child mentality and needed to be adult. The Prime Minister said that to attendees at a function on Friday and now says he's sorry if he caused offence. Luxon says this government's a fan of business. He says he was trying to say officials and business leaders have equal but different roles. He says the government creates the settings and then gets out of the way so businesses can get on with it. State Highway 87 between Otago's Outram and Middlemarch is closed because of snow. The New Zealand Transport Agency is asking motorists to avoid the area or consider delaying their travel. They're also urging drivers to use care when driving on State Highways 1 and 85 in the region because of hazardous wintry conditions. Councils say some required reviews could just waste taxpayer money. Every 6 years, councils must check electoral settings and councillor numbers ahead of local elections. Local Government NZ says that shouldn't apply to councils, which now may be a

0: talking point in the capital after several deaths. Former Red Badge officer Luis Torres says all events should include fences.
1: There will inevitably be people walking, perhaps intoxicated, to and from the event along the waterfront for certain events. This fencing would stop people from tripping over.
0: In sport, All Blacks forwards coach Jason Ryan expects every one of the All Blacks' 44-strong squad to play on the greatest rivalry tour of South Africa. Ryan says the wider coaching team have already penciled in selections through to the first test against the Springboks, saying minutes need to be shared around the squad.
2: We want to play some footy, and you know, Renz has been pretty clear that you know, everyone really want to give a crack in these few games. That's what the tour's about, so we haven't hidden from that.
0: Netball Australia chief executive Mark Falvo believes the success of netball at the Commonwealth Games mounts a strong case for inclusion at the 2032 Brisbane Olympics. Netball was the most attended sport in Glasgow. And Black Caps master blaster Finn Ellen is set to become the most expensive player in Australia's Big Bash League, with a price tag of more than $700,000. That's sport. I'm Stuart Willey.
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7: Newstalk ZB Weather Watch 24/7 for Tuesday, the 4th of August. Morning to you. How cold are you? Snow to sea level in some places. I'll tell you more about that as the show ensues. For Northland to Waitomo, including Coromandel and the Bay of Plenty, isolated showers will clear to a lovely fine afternoon. Gisborne to Wairarapa, also Wellington, cloudy periods with showers today. There'll also be some hail in there and snow, get this, down to 200 metres, possibly 200 to 400 metres by this evening in Wellington. And Wairarapa, whoa. Taranaki to Kapiti, including the Central Plateau, also Marlborough, cloudy periods with a few showers, mainly this morning. Nelson and Buller, morning to you. The chance of an early shower then fine. Grey to Fiordland, mainly fine. Cloudy periods with a few showers in southern Fiordland. Canterbury, isolated showers turning to sleet or snow showers this morning, and then clearing south of Ashburton by this evening. Southland and Otago, sleety showers falling as snow early this morning, easing late in the morning, then becoming fine by the afternoon. The Chatham Islands, showers, sleety and possibly thundery with hail. This is spectacular, isn't it? Hope you've got some decent dry firewood in. Blimey. The warmest place at the moment is Napier, 13.2. And the coolest is Mount Cook at the village, already down to minus one.
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9: Ready or not?
7: Gee, I hope you are ready. I hope you got your woolen nighty on, especially in Christchurch. They say snow down to sea level. Blimey. Flip the desk. Anyway, moving on, 0800 is the free phone number, 0800 80 1080. Don't forget that part. 9292 the text, and my email roman@newstalkzb.co.nz.
10: Let's get warm.

8 past 12. I think there'll be a lot of talk about the weather, I'd imagine. It's that kind of like, oh, there's no winter. And then here comes winter in abundance. Yes, yeah, look, there have been some cancellations of ferry crossings. There'll be road closures as well. All inter-islander sailings are cancelled today due to expected bad weather. I don't think the Blue Bridge have cancelled yet. Not that I've heard, but keep me updated if you know more about that. And if you are heading towards one of the ports, you will know about that. Not really sure what you're going to do. I guess just play some cards, drink coffee, wait for the weather to clear, snow to sea level for Christchurch.

quite a bit of history to delve into. Irrelevant history. I didn't say irrelevant. Relevant. Relevant history in relation to the history of parts of the country that have been badly affected. And a proposal for Wellington to really turn things upside down. I don't think you'll be happy with this, Wellington. I think you'll be absolutely feral like a goat. Well, you know, a feral goat. I'd be furious. More on that in a moment. And one of our most loved huts is gone. Tragedy. 12:10 here through till 5 this morning on that free phone number 0800 80 10 80. Right, so what do you know about the St James Conservation Area? I don't know anything about it. I actually had to just look on a map to find out where it was. Well, it's still there, the St James Conservation Area. If you can think of Hanmer, it's just kind of inland further from Hanmer. Near Springs Junction. It's a beautiful looking area. A very historic backcountry hut there in the St. James Conservation Area has been destroyed by fire. I don't know how that happened. I've used my imagination, as you do, when you think about people with gas burners and inability to control a fire in a fireplace. I don't know much about the hut at all, other than it's very, very old and it's gone. The Department of Conservation have described its loss as the destruction of such a wonderful piece of history. The fire at Fowler's Hut, F-O-W-L-E-R, as opposed to the, well, you know, anyway, Fowler's Hut. Yeah, dock staff are very sad, as I would imagine a lot of hunters and trampers would be in that area, or people that know the hut who have been there over the years. They're very sad. They've lost a wonderful piece of history in the St. James area. Over the past few years, big efforts have gone into maintaining and protecting Fowler's Hut as a very important heritage asset. I'll tell you why it's important. Because it was built in the late 1800s. It was a very small two-bedroom timber hut. Well, not two bedrooms, just two rooms. One would have been the lounge, fireplace, you know. The other would have been the bunk room, I'd imagine. A two-room timber hut

and it was originally used as a rabbiter's hut. And the hut was named after the very early run holder, W.L. Fowler, who ran the Stanley Vale run in the late 1860s. What a time. What a time to be there. Who knew there was a proliferation of rabbits as early as the 1860s? Nothing much has changed, right? There are literally millions, and that's not an exaggeration, just on the Otago Peninsula, millions of rabbits. We're not talking about Otago, though. But if you are looking for some very, very nice meat for the slow cooker or a casserole of some sort, go and get some rabbit. Honestly, it's just, it's there for the taking. Ga-ding, ga-ding, ga-ding, ga-ding. Tons of it. A small two-bedroom timber structure, the Fowler's Hut was a wonderful piece of history, giving us an insight into the living conditions of those high country pastoral farms at the time. Can you imagine, in the weather like now, being in a tiny little hut, no insulation, woolen underpants, woolen everything, soggy woolen stuff hanging by a fire, steaming away. For those that have done any hunting or tramping, you know what it's like trying to get everything dry again. It's pretty hopeless really, isn't it? So, the hut's gone. It burnt down. They say it's heartbreaking to see such an important piece of the backcountry heritage lost. Dock staff were on site with Fire and Emergency New Zealand on Monday while the cause of the fire was being investigated. What would have caused that? Like, you can rule out every faulty socket because, of course, there's no electricity, right? So it's going to be, it has to be someone with a candle or not extinguishing a fire or someone who didn't know how to fill up a fuel burner of some sort. I don't even know if people still use those little kerosene burners that we had years ago. The little brass ones where you pumped up the pressure. Pump up the pressure. Pump it up. Pump it up. You don't do that anymore. You just go and buy a little gas canister. So anyway, I don't know what caused the fire. Fens Fire and Emergency New Zealand told reporters that they were notified of a burnt down Department of Conservation hut in the St. James Conservation Area just after 4:30 on Sunday gone. And gone is the hut. Have you been there? I just sort of put, I thought there was quite a, you know, otherwise people just go, oh yeah, whatever, progress. Oh, don't worry about it, they'll build a new one. Well, they probably will build a new one. Oh, hang on, no they won't because Doc don't have any money. But it is a big slice of history. I'd like to know if you at some point have been there hunting, tramping, writing your memoirs. Perhaps you tried to start a nudist colony there. There's all sorts of options. I'd like to hear them all. Any connection to that particular hut? The Fowler's Hut in the St. James Conservation Area. I bet you thought I was going to start with politics, right? No, well, I might later, but not right now. I thought I'd just ease into things. Now, going to the Wellington question, I sort of put this point to you while the music was playing in the intro. Do you know Wellington has to have some of the best heritage sites? They've managed to keep a lot of them. They've managed to wrap them up in the heritage cotton wool and protect them. But that could all change. The government will consider changing or completely removing the heritage status of 5 Wellington sites to free them up for development. Progress! The RMA Reform Minister, Chris Bishop, has also announced that he will look at the height restrictions in the Courtenay Place heritage area. The 5 heritage sites, get this. Have you got a pen? You probably don't need a pen, but just think about these. If you know Wellington, as soon as I say these names, you will know these sites. The Karori Tunnel. When you're going through there and you're meeting a bus, you're always thinking, blimey, has someone measured this? You always seem to get through. It's a lovely little tunnel. I love the Karori Tunnel. The Kalbin Viaduct, which is not too far from the Karori Tunnel. The Kalbin Viaduct goes over Tenakori Road. Incredibly high, incredibly historic. The former General Headquarters. The General Headquarters building is on the corner of Taranaki and Buckle Streets. Now, if you don't know Wellington, but you think about where the old museum was, Buckle Street, Taranaki Street, there's a very barracks-looking building with King George kind of insignia in the concrete. Do you know the one? No windows. And I don't know what that was built for. The name probably says it all, but can you explain more about the General Headquarters building on the corner of Taranaki and Buckle Streets? And furthermore, and

0: hitherto, the Miramar oil tank. So if you're thinking, why is that a heritage thing, have a look at it. I don't really know why it is, but it's been there a very long time, as well as those Courtenay Place height restrictions. Now, I put it to you that we build the most ugly stuff in the world. We win prizes if there were prizes for it. If there was a Com Games for architecture, we'd be getting the gold medal for the ugly section. The buildings we're building these days are all about squeezing as many dollars as you can out of it. Tiny little this, lower the ceilings. They're made for hobbits, and they're ugly. So I think it's a real shame. I don't know what this means in terms of the tunnel. Like, what do you do with a tunnel to make it more? Does it mean they're going to build around it? They're going to remove it, dig it out? The Kelburn Viaduct, what would you do with that? I've got great concerns for that former general headquarters building on the corner of Taranaki and Buckle Streets, and the Miramar oil tank. Now, if you don't know Miramar, it's one place in the country where there's no pests. The good people of Miramar have done an amazing job getting all the pests out of town, and it's where Peter Jackson and lots of other very, very film-like people are based. All the studios are out that way too. So what do you know about those sites? And when you consider what the government's considering doing, do you think, what the heck? Chris Bishop said that an investigation found some heritage provisions are having negative impacts on economic growth. Really? How can a heritage provision have any negative impacts? Do you think in Italy they'd go, oh, that Colosseum, that's an ugly eyesore. Could we just move it? Or just lower it slightly? Honestly, anyway. And that modifying or removing them could enable around 770 additional apartments. Yuck. Generate $280 million in construction activity and support about 300 jobs. Money, money, money, money, money. Okay, so straight away, I don't like this idea at all. They're building apartments. They're always ugly. If you want to live a life where you can hear what everyone's doing next door, farting, sneezing, arguing, everything else you can imagine, yeah, bring it on. But no, it's not for me. The public, that's you. You can have your say on these proposals for 10 days from Wednesday. Now, I'm hoping that someone like me, who doesn't live there anymore but loves Wellington, can have my say as well. There are several statutory steps that must be completed before any regulations can be made. Wellington City Council has received the investigation report, and affected parties are now being invited to provide feedback on its findings. I hope this isn't one of those fast-track things where before you've even finished your Weet-Bix, it's all done. And you go, hang on, I thought I had time to make... Don't muck around. Make your submission. Give me some feedback. Tell me what you think about the possible loss, modification, trimming, reduction of those things, the Karori Tunnel, Kelburn Viaduct, the former General Headquarters building, and the Miramar oil tank, and also height restrictions changing for Courtenay Place. Yuck, yuck. It all sounds yuck. 0800 80 1080 9292, the text, 20 past 12.
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1: 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Know where it's headed. And where it might end up. With the New Zealand Herald. 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Journalism you can trust to cover all sides of the story. 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
4: 22 past 12. This is going to be indicative of everywhere, isn't it? It's happened in Auckland. I do these long walks. I had to go to a function in Remuera, which is, it's not that far from Mount Eden. It took me about just over an hour to stroll there. It was a beautiful afternoon on Friday. And I was looking at all these beautiful heritage buildings, churches, other buildings. And I'm thinking we're all still very central in these suburbs and the future is just tower blocks of absolute hideousness. Some people love that sterile look. It's like the Gold Coast of Australia, just ugly. And it's coming for us, isn't it? So what do you think, Wellington? What's the future like with the intention perhaps to change some of those historic sites? 0800 80 1080 is the number. G'day there, Sue.
5: Oh, good morning, Roman. Can I ask you something before I make my point?
4: Yes, you can.
5: Thank you. You know, I'm trying to get the name off you. The second to last very uplifting song you played on your show when you finished Friday morning.
4: Okay, I'll just go back in time. I'm going back in time. Hang on, Friday.
5: One before the Black Seas.
4: Yes. It was a band called Plan B.
5: Wow, yeah.
4: Plan B, and the song is She Said.
5: Are they a New Zealand band?
4: No. I think she's an English performer. Let me just check that for you. Plan B group. Yes, Benjamin Paul Balance Drew is the man's name, better known for his stage name Plan B, an English rapper, singer, songwriter, actor, and filmmaker. And I think in that particular track he had a female singing, didn't he?
5: Yeah.
4: I don't know who that she was, but yeah, Plan B if you want to have a... It was a great song, wasn't it? I'm glad you remembered.
5: I just loved it. It really moved me. I just loved that song.
4: Good. Good stuff.
5: Yeah.
4: Now, Sue, I know that I'm going to try and sell you something here. Are you ready?
5: Yes,
4: I'm going to try and sell you the internet because if you had the internet, you could just go clickety-clickety-click, Plan B, and then... The internet would say, would you like some more Plan B? And you'd say, yes, please, I'll have that with some fish and chips, please. And it would just feed you more. You'd love it.
5: Well, the trouble is I can't see the computer screens, you know.
4: Oh, that's... Well, you can always talk. You can actually just click on your thingamajiggy and it, you know, you go, hey, Siri, and it goes, yes, Sue, how can I help you? You can do it all that way.
5: No, you can't sell me that.
4: No, okay.
5: By the way, today's the 9-year anniversary of my hubby's death as well.
4: Oh, I'm sorry to hear that.
5: Yeah, I'm still not. Yeah. But, you know, I was saying to someone last week, I've been fighting this issue for many years, probably since the beginning of 2000. I was saying that... This fast-track legislation will see a lot of our heritage pulled, which is really sad. They're mutilated it in Auckland and replaced by ugly stack-and-pack boxes.
4: Mm-hmm.
5: And I think Chris Bishop is devastating a lot of areas, and I think it's going to get much worse. And I'm really happy to see in a lot of areas around the country, people are getting out and really raising their voices over this, you know.
4: I hope so. And I just wonder how much of it is a foregone conclusion. You know, when you're seeing someone outside the supermarket sign this petition and you think,
5: yeah.
4: Oh, yeah, look, I'm happy to support you. But you're always thinking, how much clout does this really have?
5: Well, I

0: No, over the years, I've had a bit of success on this one, eh? But it was only because of the committee I was on in St Heliers. But, you know, we went to council and packed the room out and got it canned, which is a good thing. But I mean, when we went to town on this when they were rezoning, that was 2000 and right at the beginning there, we did have a lot of submissions for the Plan Change 61, the whole area, and Plan Change 175, the whole of Auckland City. But because we had so many submissions, they brought the commissioners out to Gleninus Community Centre, eh?
1: Oh, yeah.
0: Yeah, I mean, they also had the regional council, they came and did it here as well. And that was when Dick Quacks was a very good witness for us against it, because he didn't want it in his area either.
1: Mm.
0: But unfortunately, when Nick Smith was the minister, they started, evicting everyone here and bowling the houses. They started taking them out, trucking them out, and we were out in the middle of the blooming night, this time of year, fighting in the rain to try and stop it. But unfortunately, there wasn't enough people doing it with us, and I used to ring Brucey every night when we got back, and he'd say, oh, how many cops were there tonight? And one night at Uparana Avenue, Roman, there were over 200 police there that night, as well as vans packed full of them and everything, and it was just hideous. People couldn't even get them for a burglary, but they were out for the developers with the blooming house removals.
1: Yeah.
0: You know, but it's going to get worse, and, you know, not enough people at the time were fighting it, and that was a problem. But I'm sick and tired of it. I really am. I just hate seeing what my city has become.
1: Yes, and I think most people would feel that way about Wellington too, Sue. And I know that having not been in Auckland that long, a good chunk now, but certainly not in terms of my life, I've had about, what, I don't know, 2016. What year are we in? What year is this? Oh, 2026. Yeah, so 10 years, going on 11 years, I guess, in Auckland. But when you talk to people who describe the waterfront of Auckland and how it was comparable to Wellington, and Wellington would have lost some buildings over the years, but they've got some beautiful waterfront buildings, beautiful, beautiful old, you know, it's concrete, some of it's stone, but it's still beautiful compared to, well, in my mind, they're beautiful compared to apartments. The lovely old warehouse buildings on the wharves, the old harbour board buildings. What's Auckland got? The ferry terminal. And they had lots of big buildings like that when you look at black and white photography, and it's all gone. And of course, a lot of it costs a lot of money to re-strengthen. I get all that. I do remember Sir Bob Jones saying years ago when buildings were getting a bit wobbly in Wellington, he owned quite a few of them. He said, it's all very well, I'm paraphrasing here, it's all very well for people to say that these buildings have to be saved, but the saving cost is about 3 to 4 times the value of the building. Why should I have to pay for that? And so facades were often kept, like the old bank. Some of the facades that are kept are beautiful. I do have great concerns for this general headquarters building. The oldest general administrative military building left in Wellington. That's all I know about it. And it's quite a, I think it's beautiful, but it's got that kind of austere government look about it. And it's got the king's insignia above the doorways. There are no windows that I can recall. It's in Mount Cook of Wellington. And that's located on the corner of Taranaki and Buckle Streets. You'll know the building if you know Wellington. If you've got the chance to look at it, have a look at it. Tell me what you know about it. And whether you're happy or not for that, I don't know if they're proposing for it to go. Clearly, the land it's on is pretty special land, pretty central. And there's the probability of building shed loads of disgusting apartments up in behind it or in front of it.

0: or on it.
1: Let me know what you think. 0800 80 1080. The General Headquarters building, also referred to as the GOC, General Officer Commanding Building. The building was completed in 1912, and it's probably the oldest existing military administration building remaining in New Zealand. You can't let go of that, can you? It is important as the earliest remaining symbol of 150 years of military history associated with the Mount Cook site. Does no one care? Prior to the arrival of colonial settlement in Wellington, Mount Cook was the site of a pā site, Rangatane Pā, Pukeahu. Following the arrival of the New Zealand Company in 1839, whose policy it was to reserve every 10th section in Wellington for Māori, the land around Mount Cook was reserved for Te Aro Iwi. I didn't know that. Did you know that? The New Zealand Company's policy was to reserve every 10th section in Wellington for Māori. There you go. In 1850, 13 acres of land was granted to the Ordnance Department of a government reserve for the mounting of guns and military storage. Well, there you go. That's why it's got no windows. It is pretty much just a great big fortress, isn't it? The Crown bought sections 89 and 90 on the 24th of March 1874, purchasing the land from Māori for £500. And by 1882, the Defence Department buildings, the artillery barracks, were erected on Section 90. There's a whole lot more history I could read to you, but I won't. But just on what I've told you from that particular article, you can't get rid of that. What about the Karori Tunnel? What are you supposed to do? Are they going to cut through that land and flatten it? Or block it off and build all around it? I don't know. What are they going to do? You can't. How would you get to... Well, you can get to Karori if you were to go up through Wadestown, couldn't you? Along Blackbridge Road, Tinakori Road. No, Blackbridge Road. Yeah, around the back there. That would annoy commuters. So if you've heard any plans around the tunnel, what the heck are they doing with that? And this beautiful old building, I think it's beautiful. It's brick, it's concrete, it's very austere. I think it's actually it's a formidable looking formal building. I really like it. The Miramar oil tank. I don't really know the history of that, but clearly it is listed as a heritage site. So come on, Wellingtonians, where are you? Let me know what you think about these proposed changes. Will you be signing something? Will you be making a submission? You can make that submission for 10 days from Wednesday. Don't muck around. Otherwise they'll say, well, no one seemed to care, so now we've got beautiful sterile apartments to stare at. Yuck. 25 to 1. 0800 80 1080.
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0: 23-1 on this Tuesday morning. Just reiterating some of that weather to be concerned about. I'm sure you've heard about it. I'm sure if you've got bookings on ferries, you'll know whether they're cancelled or not. All inter-islander sailings are cancelled today. And Bluebridge, this may have been updated, but as far as I can see, Bluebridge has not yet cancelled their sailings. But they're monitoring the situation closely. And there's snow warnings galore. The Met Service has snowfall warnings in place for the South Island mountain passes for Friday, they're saying, and the desert road on... Oh, hang on, that's not correct. Let me tell you that much. Those warnings are in place now. So if you are on those roads and things are looking a little bit kind of, wow, this isn't good, please let me know so we can let everybody know. Christchurch is expected to see snow and sleet this morning as a wintry blast sweeps across the country. The Met Service warning the conditions are not ideal for aviation. That'd be putting it mildly, wouldn't it? Southwesterly. A southwesterly change has already moved through, bringing colder temperatures and showers with it. And as those temperatures keep getting colder, the freezing level will keep lowering, which means the snow just keeps on lowering as well. So they're expecting snow coming inland, essentially. This is Canterbury, down to ground level this morning. Stick your head out the door, put some UGG boots on, and possibly some clothes, but you don't want to scare your neighbours. But let me know what's happening. If you're seeing that snow falling already, it usually goes very, very quiet, doesn't it? I love that, the peace and calm, and then the snow. Hi there, man. I just watched a video of Plan B singing She Said. Very interesting video, most unexpected. Cheers, says Di. Oh, I have never seen it. I forget that people still make music videos. Tons of other texts there, which I'll get to very soon. Hi, Wesley.
1: Hey, Roman. How are you?
0: Yeah, good.
1: It's been a busy few days for me. I had the privilege of hosting both local MPs over the past few days.
0: Oh, who are they?
1: Unexpectedly last month. Tamitha Paul and Julianne Genta.
0: Oh, right. Did you make scones and a cup of tea?
1: Well, when I hosted Tamitha Paul, we had a full-on sausage sizzle.
0: Wow.
1: Yes, it seems crazy to have one in winter, but it actually turned out to be a reasonable day on the day that we had this event. And then was hosting Julianne Genta the next day.
0: And what was that for?
1: Julianne Genta was more of a private event where Tamitha Paul was doing a housing event. But both of these bookings were very short notice. So, yeah, I was quite chuffed with pulling those off, especially after attending a campaign launch, only to get ridiculed by the campaign manager.
0: Okay. So hang on, but going back to the events you pulled together, you say, what were they coming, what was in it for them? What was in it for you?
1: Well, for me, I run a community food bank, and I'm coming up to 5 years in September. And because I have a long-established team that has been able to respond to multiple things, including a number of emergencies, I was able to respond on short notice to be able to hold these events because there were issues where other venues were turning them away.
0: Right. Okay.
1: And for me, hosting Tamitha Paul, I see as a privilege because I'm actually a close friend of hers.
0: And did they make any promises heading into the election? Everyone's full of promises and, you know, nodding with enthusiasm, but did you get the sense that they were listening to any demands being made?
1: It was more, for the first one, it was more explaining as to what was happening in regards to social housing and the rental system that social housing uses, because there's been a lot of concerns as to what the government's doing.
0: If they don't know, if they're not all over that, they should not be in their job. They should know all that, shouldn't they?
1: Well, Tam definitely does. She's definitely on to that one. And Julianne Genta was more of a casual private chat type thing. But like I said, both events were at short notice, and for me was a bit of a surprise. So I'm quite chuffed with turning those around fairly quickly. So.
0: Oh, that's good. Okay. Well, I think I've asked the question about three or four times. Not really sure we got there, but if you're doing good work with the food bank and you're extolling the virtues of what you're doing and the help that you need, and they're turning up to listen to that, then that's a good thing. Nothing better than a politician who actually wants to engage with people and get the job done on a per-person basis rather than just saying, oh, it's all too hard, or there's no money, or we'll work towards that if we get re-elected, all that kind of rubbish. Yeah, cheers, Wesley. Thank you. 0800 80 1080. Roman, what does down to 200 feet mean exactly? Says Tina. What do you mean, what does down to 200 feet mean exactly, Tina? Are you talking about snow? They usually say meters, not feet. It's normally in the aviation world they talk about feet. G'day there, guys. It's Captain. And when you're on a flight and you can't tell what they're saying, you'll often catch bits and pieces. In the cabin, we have Tony and Tina and Darren, and you're in the good hands of some very nice cassava crisps and hard-boiled lollies. And we're cruising at us. Expected to be landing in Christchurch. I often wonder why they bother. But yeah, they'll often talk about feet. So is that what you're talking about? Snow down to 200 feet, maybe? It's meters above sea level. So when they say down to sea level, that means that the best place to be is underwater. If it's warm. But thank you for the text. I don't know where to start with the texts. I'll come back to them soon, actually. The calls are piling in. Piling in. Going off like a Catholic in a confessional. Get stuck in 0800 80 1080 9292. The text 1621.
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0: 12:45 this Tuesday morning. Hope you're keeping warm. Do keep me posted about weather if you're out and about, or if you're just inside watching what's happening outside and you haven't seen snow for a long time where you are. It'd be good to hear about that too, especially with those high passes, the roads in the South Island, which will be affected by this absolutely. Hi, man. Very sad about Fowler's Hut. Let us remember also about the 7 grand older huts in Te Uruwera that have been demolished and burnt because they were allegedly rat-infested. What would have been wrong with $400 invested in a couple of new high-tech self-setting traps that can link to your cell phone to let you know when the lure or battery is running low? Yeah, there's some very amazing technology in that regard, isn't there? More texts, which I will get to soon. Hi there, Pete.
8: G'day, Roman. Tenakwe.
0: Yeah, g'day. How are you doing? All right?
8: Good, thanks. Good. Look, I heard you talking about old refurbished buildings in

0: I live in Auckland, and I'm part of the effect, and I know we've got a historic building here that people may either remember or go to visit, but there's two places that come to mind. One is in Mount Albert called the Albertan House, which dates back to the 1860s.
1: Mm.
0: But Mount Albert and Owarunk were basically swamplands, but today they're suburbs, and been reclaimed. But the Albertan Hall is really interesting. First, outside of Auckland, get to visit, and Albertan Hall, they'll be really amazed at what they see there. It's still in its condition.
1: I've only been to the front gates, and it was getting some refurbishments a few years ago, so I've never actually been through it. But it's that classic old farmhouse look, isn't it?
0: That's right. That's exactly right. The old homestead, the old farm, the Lord's Manor, as they would have said back then.
1: Yeah.
0: Then the second place that I suggest people go and visit may seem common language to the media out there. Remember Britomart downtown. Really great looking outside, and to go inside where the trains are. And once a week I catch the Eastern Line train to Sylvia Park to go and visit my son and grandson. And I recommend the train ride for anyone who wishes to start from Britomart to Sylvia Park and maybe have lunch out there. It's a really good ride. It goes across the Auckland Harbour, past Rangitoto. Well, you can see Rangitoto. It doesn't go past it, but you can see it through the harbour.
1: Yes.
0: It goes off Dudges Bay, heads towards Ōraki, the Meadow Bank, bush area. It's like going out into the country area. Shoots up through GI, goes through Pavia, and then stops at Sylvia Park. Get off there and just go for a cup of coffee or a bite to eat. There's plenty of restaurants there.
1: Nice.
0: They're all as good as each other.
1: Can you recall any of the older buildings of Auckland City that have gone?
0: A lot of pubs along around Auckland have been pulled down. That's what I remember from the old days.
1: Did you ever go to the...
0: I say the 1980s, not the 1880s. People,
1: yeah, that's right. Did you ever go to the Glue Pot back in the day?
0: Yeah, I used to go to the Glue Pot. That's where I first saw Herbs.
1: Oh, right.
0: Play up there in about 1980, 81. And it was the Windsor Tavern, which is still standing. That was another pub.
1: Yeah.
0: And there were a few nightclubs downtown.
1: Yeah, well, there's quite a lot of them gone. See, I'm not familiar with them. And it took me a long time to work out where the Glue Pot was / is. It's the building's still there, but it doesn't look pub-like at all now. It's on the corner at Three Lamps there at the far end of Ponsonby Road. Well, depends which end you're looking at. But yeah, so many good music venues that have gone. But Wellington looking to perhaps, I don't know about losing, I don't want to say losing and get people worried. They're looking at significant changes because there are 5 Wellington sites that could have their heritage status removed or changed. Thanks, Pete. Good to hear from you. The government is going to consider changing or completely removing the heritage status of 5 Wellington sites to free them up for development. And I know that you can't keep, I've said this so many times, right? You can't keep going out, stretching out and out and out and destroying the countryside or changing restrictions on the town belt around Wellington. You wouldn't want that to happen, would you? Imagine apartment blocks up and around Mount Cook, Mount Victoria. The reason that's all been locked up is to have somewhere for people to go close to the city that isn't the city. And one of the great things for Wellingtonians is that you can be on a mountain bike on the terrace, and about 10 minutes later, depending on tailwinds and things and how fast you are, you can be in the Aro Valley. You could be up Mount Victoria on dirt tracks. So you don't want that sort of stuff to change. But what's going to happen with these 5 sites? I don't know. Does that terrify you? The Karori Tunnel, the Kalbin Viaduct, the former General Headquarters building on the corner of Taranaki and Buckle Streets, and the Miramar Oil Tank. They are in the firing line for significant

0: heritage status change or complete removal of that status. Terrible. Progress? That's not progress. That's just a lack of respect for things that have been locked up supposedly forever. And then you get a government going, oh, actually, we could make some money out of this. We could get some glorious apartment buildings so everyone can peer into each other's patios and listen to each other doing everything. That's not living, is it? That's existing. And I know you've got to live or exist somewhere, but that's a crime. 8 to 1. What do you reckon? 0800 80 1080. And have you been to this hut, Fowler's Hut? Not too far from Hanmer. It's been destroyed by fire, and it was built in the late 1800s. Just really sad. There's no report yet on how that fire started. But if that's a hut that you've been to, I'd love to hear more about that from you. 0800 80 1080.
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0: 6 to 1. Harry, it would be like saying, oh, that castle in Edinburgh, we should probably bowl that for apartments, you know, because it's old. Can you imagine?
7: Why no? Why no? Who no? Listen, I've seen things like that done. Believe me.
0: Yeah.
7: Yeah, they have done things like that in various places in Britain, and they've lived to regret it. Thinking about Wellington, I've only been in Wellington once in the last twice actually, to tell the truth, because I had a day down there a couple of weeks ago. But I've really only been in Wellington those two times in the last 5 years. And the thing that gets me is there's still history there to be preserved, but you can't preserve everything. You've got to choose what it is you want to preserve. And I think back to Buckley Street at Garnet Hill in Glasgow, there's a tenement building there, and most of the flats have been renovated, and people living in them, they're 150-something years old, nearly 180 years old, actually. But they've kept one big side of it where they've set up the flat so that you can see how it was in the 19th century. And I thought that was a really good way to preserve something.
0: Mm.
7: And it struck me as that. But when you mentioned Mount Victoria with tower blocks on it, Roman, these people that are making these new rules up, do they not know that we live in a country that's actually known as the world over as the Shaky Isles, and that earthquakes are happening, and we're apparently overdue for a big one in Wellington and all that sort of stuff? And no matter how good you build those buildings...

0: when the earthquake strikes, as they just found out, you know, it doesn't take long to find out whether an earthquake will bring down your entire city or not. Just ask them in Christchurch. And anywhere else that has these earthquakes, and Venezuela is another one. And, you know, we got to watch what we build. And we got to watch where we build and how we build.
1: Well, a devil's advocate would say to that point that a lot of these heritage buildings or tunnels probably should go in light of the cost to strengthen them with imposing impending earthquakes.
0: Maybe. Yeah, you would be right. You would be right there. That's why I said at the beginning of this, you have to choose what it is you want to preserve and do it properly. Because, you know, you can't save everything. Mm. And that's the reality of it. I mean, I went to Glasgow and I went through Edinburgh. I went through Edinburgh's Royal Mile, down through the courses, down through there. And I'm walking through stuff that's 200 years old, 300 years old, some wee parts of that. Then you go up to the castle itself and just thinking, this just as well it's not in New Zealand, it would have crumbled by now.
1: Yeah, and like you, Harry, I've been through parts of Scotland. I've been to Scotland's oldest distillery on the outskirts of Crieff. I've walked past a rock with a hole down the centre of it where they used to burn witches. You know, they've preserved a lot of the stuff, rightly or wrongly. Some of it's quite horrific, but it is history. And we're very good at sort of thinking, well, yeah, nah, out with the old, in with the new.
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8: In this update, the government's retaining temporary fuel price supports for now. Finance Minister Nicola Willis says that includes the in-work tax credit, increased mileage rates for healthcare workers and eligible patients, and reliever reimbursement. She says it was supposed to expire if petrol prices stayed under $3 a litre for a month.
9: While New Zealand did experience 4 weeks of national average prices falling below $3 between 5 and 26 July, we are advised that they rose above that point again last week.
8: Australia's fuel excise cut comes to an end in the next hour, with motorists warned price hikes will follow within days. The Migrant Workers Association is defending its graphic protest in which a dummy of Winston Peters was beheaded with a guillotine near Auckland's downtown train station. The display aimed to challenge the foreign minister telling a Chinese Green MP to go back home. Peters has called for action. But Association President Anu Kalotti says this was purely satire.
10: It's symbolic. No one's head has been chopped off. It was an effigy, and the guillotine that was used wasn't a real guillotine.
8: A teacher accused of filming in an early childhood centre's bathroom faces 21 new charges. The 53-year-old man was arrested last month after a recording device was found in a Mount Maunganui centre. Police say the charges of making intimate visual recordings relate only to adult victims. Chris Luxon admits he could have expressed himself better

0: when he fell in the water after a concert, having been separated from his friends. James Levings says it was a tragic chain of events as different companies attempted to carry out duties. He says the family isn't looking for someone to blame.
1: We hope this inquiry helps identify where those systems may not have connected as well as they could have, where there are opportunities to better protect a vulnerable person.
0: And a retired Salvation Army officer has completed a 7-month trek from Bluff to Cape Reinga, raising awareness for Kiwis in need. Major Gavin Baxter's Marching for Meals aimed to highlight the growing number of people needing help to put food on the table. He raised close to $30,000 for the charity's food banks. Baxter says his trek was never about the finish line, but about making sure people can get year-round support.
2: That's certainly a motivator in the day-to-day slog of pushing up a ridge or getting up one more day and putting on wet socks and wet footwear.
0: In sport, netball icon Temepara Bailey believes the Silver Ferns earning Glasgow gold is concrete proof the ANZ Premiership is a valuable commodity for New Zealand netball. The Ferns have become Commonwealth champions a mere 3 days after all domestic netball contracts expired. 89-test Silver Fern Bailey is taking nothing away from the efforts of the squad, but says the victory shows decision makers the local league is a key pathway to success.
3: Especially in the times that we're in at the moment. Yeah, it just confirms a lot of positives, I suppose, and that what we have been doing in the past as players and management has been really positive.
0: No coaching issues for the Silver Ferns after Glasgow Gold. It was the first campaign coach Dame Nolene Taurua had been involved with for more than a year after being suspended following supposed issues within the high-performance environment. But captain Karen Berger says their games campaign was bang on from strategy to execution.
4: When there's a lead steering the boat really well and there's a really good vision ahead and the plan put in place by our bigger management group and how we were going to achieve that, it was just up to us girls to come in and follow that plan to a T, and it really showed that that plan was a solid plan.
0: The All Blacks are preparing for every game on the greatest rivalry tour of South Africa like it's a test match. Tour captain Cody Taylor says they can't afford complacency in any of their 8 matches, starting with the Stormers on Saturday morning. Taylor knows the South African style of play has evolved immensely, given the All Blacks have been keeping tabs on the South African teams playing in the Northern Hemisphere.
5: We've already started that process and the coaches are well and truly over all that. We're looking at the Stormers. We're pretty aware of what they can do. And if we came over here and we didn't prepare accordingly, then we wouldn't be doing ourselves any favours.
0: And Broncos veteran Ali Brigginshaw is set for a lengthy suspension after dumping Bulldogs fullback Taylor Preston on her head in the NRLW. It was a tackle that league immortal Andrew Johns likened to a WWE wrestling move. That's news and sport. I'm Stuart Willey.
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11: News Talk ZB, Weather Watch 24/7 for Northland to Waitomo, including Coromandel and the Bay of Plenty. Isolated showers today, clearing to fine by this afternoon. Gisborne to Wairarapa, also Wellington, cloudy periods with showers and some hail in the mix too. Snow down to 200 or 400 metres. Not 2 metres, but 200 to 400 metres by this evening. Taranaki to Kapiti, including the Central Plateau, also for Marlborough. Cloudy periods with a few showers, mainly in the morning. Nelson and Buller, morning.

0: to you. The chance of an early shower, then a fine day. Grey to Fiordland, mainly fine. Cloudy periods and a few showers around southern Fiordland. Canterbury, brace yourselves. Isolated showers turning to sleet or snow showers this morning and then clearing south of Ashburton by this evening. Southland and Otago, sleety showers for you as well. Falling as snow early this morning, easing late this morning, and then becoming fine by this afternoon. The Chatham Islands also copping at two showers, sleety and possibly thundery with hail as well. What are the roads like at the moment, by the way? So make sure you keep me informed. It'd be great to get some texts or calls about the conditions of the roads that you're travelling on. The warmest place at the moment, Waikawau Bay, 13 on the Coromandel Peninsula. And the coolest, Mount Cook, the village there, now on -0.8.
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2: Ready or not?
0: Kia ora, good morning, welcome along. It is Tuesday the 4th of August. This is Newstalk ZB. I'm Roman Travers. I'm here through till 5. The free phone number from anything that you make a phone call from, it'll be free, 0800 80 1080. You can also text or email the text 9292 with a small charge. And my email is roman@newstalkzb.co.nz.

0: 9 past 1 this Tuesday morning, the 4th of August, and some pretty cold weather conditions still affecting large parts of the country. There aren't too many people that live in Mount Cook, the village, but that is the coolest part at the moment. Minus 0.8, that's tolerable. People in that neck of the woods will be well used to that. Queenstown currently on 4, Stewart Island 3, Nelson's on 11, Wellington 9. Isn't that interesting? Nelson slightly north of Wellington latitudinally, and yet, yeah, quite a big difference in the temperature. 11 for Nelson, 9 for Wellington, Rotorua 10, Auckland 13, New Plymouth, Harry 12 for you, Kaitaia you've got 10. So yeah, a range of temperatures and forecasts of snow down to sea level for parts of Canterbury as well. What's happening at the moment? Remember too that the Cook Strait Ferries, the Inter-Islander, they've cancelled, but I haven't heard anything about the Blue Bridge. They're going to keep their eye on things apparently. Christchurch warned of snow essentially down to ground level.
1: Ooh.
0: Is that something you look forward to? Or is it just like, more heating bills? It's sad to have to think that way, isn't it? Unless you've got a great big couple of cord of firewood, some lovely blue gum mixed with macrocarpa in the woodshed. It's a good reason to sit inside, isn't it? Put your feet up with the dog, with the cat, get a book. But if you are travelling around the country, if you're travelling around parts that are seeing some pretty significant changes, let me know. 0800 80 1080. Road closures, all that kind of stuff. What's it like on the desert road? I think I know that it's definitely open at this point. But if there's snow falling at the moment and you think people should be told about that, for inexperienced drivers, tourists, welcome. Welcome if you're a tourist, welcome. Remember, if you're following a truck and you've never been on that road before, any road, stay behind the truck. The truck knows what it's doing. Nothing more embarrassing than overtaking a truck and realising that you thought you could go faster, but you actually can't because you don't know the roads or the conditions are terrible. So it's a good thing to do. Don't tailgate. Don't sort of sit there peeping out from left and right like a rally car driver. Just, you know. Anyway, there's that. So I was talking about Wellington and these much-loved heritage sites, very, very well-known and much-loved. I've been through the Karori Tunnel, I don't know, hundreds, thousands of times throughout my life, up and over and under the Kalbin Viaduct. It's an incredible piece. It's an incredible big chunk of concrete, really, with the big archways up.

underneath supporting the viaduct of the road. I'm not sure of the height, but that would have been quite the feat of engineering to build back in the day. And the former General Headquarters building on the corner of Taranaki and Buckle Streets and the Miramar oil tank, these are what the government are considering changing or completely removing heritage status for. Five different sites to free them up for development. Any takes on that? Does that make your blood boil? And also, I'm going to keep pushing for this. I hope to get a call from somebody who has spent some time at Fowler's Hut. It's an historic backcountry hut in the St. James Conservation Area in behind Hanmer. Such an easy word to get wrong, isn't it? Built in the late 1800s, a two-bedroom timber slab hut built for rabbiters, named after the early run holder W.L. Fowler, who ran the Stanley Vale run in the late 1860s. Gone now, burnt down over the weekend. Very sad. Very sad. I mean, it could have been a whole lot worse. I don't think anyone was hurt. I don't know if they're talking to people who were in the hut at the time. Surely there'll be people that know people who know people. It's been a favourite stop for cyclists, trampers, adventurers travelling through the area. Is it not a hunting area? I can't place it really. Is it more tussocky grassland? Is it not a hunting bushclad area? Let me know if you've been there. 0800 80 1080 9292 on the text. So the ongoing shenanigans, the ongoing fallout, I guess, from the stupidity of Winston Peters' racist comments coming to sit back on his shoulders, aren't they, really? Members of the Chinese community of New Zealand are calling for the Foreign Minister Winston Peters to be sacked from cabinet after telling a MP to go back to his own country, even though he's a New Zealander. Some said they would consider shifting their allegiances in the upcoming election due to the lack of action from the current government. I'm not surprised by that. I think the Prime Minister made himself very weak at a point when he could have actually been quite strong and quite outraged and supportive of anyone who was shocked by the comments. So if you haven't heard that, I don't know where you've been, but last week Winston Peters told the Green Party MP Lawrence Junan to go back to your own country and to go back to where you've come from during a parliamentary debate. It's typical of Winston Peters when he loses the ability to think. Just out comes anger and turmoil and just horrible stuff like that. The Prime Minister, Christopher Luxon, called Winston Peters' comments racist and offensive, but noted that the comments were made in his New Zealand First capacity. It doesn't matter. You're just playing with semantics there. He is part of your government. He is the Minister for Foreign Affairs, and you can't start kind of trying to separate yourself from that in a way to excuse it. So Christopher Luxon has not sacked him and hasn't worked out working with New Zealand First in any form of coalition agreement after the coming general election. More than 200 people gathered on a social media group over the weekend to raise concerns about the comments, which they said were racist, harmful, and unacceptable. 200's not many, is it? Mind you, not everybody's on social media. I'm not. Thank God. Many of them have emailed Christopher Luxon calling for Winston Peters to be removed from his ministerial roles. And the story goes on to talk to individual people who were outraged by the comments, members of the Chinese community of New Zealand, and want further action taken. It's highly unlikely that further action will be taken because you know the news cycle. You know that we've got, 90-something days to go now before the election. How much more can be said to be offensive, to be headline-grabbing, eyebrow-raising? Oh, tons. I can imagine it's only going to get worse before it gets better, because in the stupidity, in the shallow mindset of Winston Peters and Shane Jones and all of those people who are joining his party thinking they're on some winning train to success, they quite possibly are. But that doesn't stop the comments being racist and offensive. And it really surprised me over the weekend that Ron Mark, for example, good guy,
from a town that I've lived in for

0: decades, Carterton, it surprises me that he diminished the comments made by Winston Peters, brushed them aside as well. I just thought, that does not sound like the Ron Mark that I know. So, the Chinese voting community, those with Chinese origins, the New Zealanders that are of that community calling for change, shifting their allegiance, where do you think they'll go in terms of their voting? And if you're part of that community, where are you thinking of going with that vote, party and MP-wise? I'd be quite interested in that. If you've been part of a group of Chinese origin and you've been supportive of New Zealand First and National, and now you're outraged by them both, where's your vote going to go? I can have a guess, but that's not that helpful. I'd like to hear from you. 0800 80 1080 and 9292, the text, 18 past 1.
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7: Paul Spoonley, Massey University sociologist. Is there hard data anywhere in the world from any country or jurisdiction that's handed out money and people went ahead and had more children?
8: No. What tends to happen is that there is a temporary blip. So if we compare ourselves to a country like Sweden, which has a very generous support for parents, it had a temporary increase. But what we suspect is happening is that people who were already thinking about having children wanted to cash in, if you like. So yes, in the short term, so no long-term effect.
1: Back this morning from 6, the Mike Hosking Breakfast with Arvida, Newstalk ZB. Keeping you engaged even overnight. Roman Travers. 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
0: 21 past 1. Yeah, lots of texts. I'll catch up on those now before you, well, while you call. 0800 80 1080. No snow yet. Expected 8 a.m. I'm a passenger tonight as I'm training a new driver. Regards, says Kerry. Oh, Kerry. Kerry the bus driver. Hang on, that's not a... No. Well, you know what I mean. Yeah. Well, so how do you train a bus driver? Hopefully he or she already has his or her licence. How do you train a bus driver, Kerry? Is it about the songs that you sing? Wheels on the bus go round. Come on, everyone. Round and round. Or do you just sit there going, out the right-hand window, we've got a lovely view of Mount Ruapehu about to erupt. How do you train them? Him, her, them, they, he, she? Let me know, Kerry. You probably can't call if you're training someone. Roman, you forget who trained Winston. E, says the text. Winston would make a great bus driver, wouldn't he? Very good bus driver. Hi, Roman. Please advise why the Winston situation arose. Is it okay to heckle and interrupt speakers in the house? Are you for real? Is it okay to heckle and interrupt? Have you not listened or watched Parliament? It's a constant heckle. Really, a seasoned politician like Winston, perturbed by comments made by someone else, is very interesting, isn't it? What does that tell you? Roman, I'm stuck with a heat pump when I would love a log fire, but convenience does keep me warm. It's very cold out there. About the spineless Prime Minister with the motor mouth, Winston, fire him or resign. Ooh, okay. Now I did ask someone to describe what it was like at Fowler's Hut, and the text says it's tussocky, valley floor, and you would have needed a very good fire tonight. Yeah, I can imagine. I can imagine how cold it would have been there. Hence the fire, I guess. I'm not sure what caused the fire, but I'm sure they'll find out. There were bound to have been people there, especially over a weekend. Often huts are quite quiet throughout the week. Or you'll go into a hut during the week and you'll find someone who's set up for a long period of time and they'll set themselves up and they'll go out hunting or tramping from that point. Hi, Roman. Winston has lost the plot and needs to go. No way he can be Foreign Affairs Minister in the next government, whatever shape that takes. Christopher Luxon has been pragmatic in his response. There's no point in risking instability at this late stage, Chair, says Tony. I disagree. I think you talk about not wanting to have instability, but it's a good chance to show the mettle of you as a Prime Minister. It would be a perfect chance to say, no one in my party would make those comments. I'm part of a coalition. I'm disappointed in my minister's rhetoric. I'm disappointed in that. We would not tolerate that in our party. That sort of chance to further separate yourself, as they're all trying to do now, heading into the election. So I disagree completely. It wouldn't have caused instability. No one's going to have gone, oh, that's terrible. How do I vote now? Oh, the Prime Minister's condemning of the comments of a racist. Oh, no one would have been thrown by that. Hi there, Amanda. It definitely feels like winter in Harwera. Cheers, says Tony. Yeah, very cold. Now, I've almost got to... Oh, no, I haven't. Crikey. Roman, how about your talkback topic be about haunted houses or places? Something different instead of the same old stuff, says Donna. Well, the weird thing about that, Donna, is that if I talked about haunted houses and places, someone would text and say, oh my God, can you talk about something different other than haunted houses and places? Do you see what I mean? And I wouldn't imagine there'd be too many times in your life we've had the chance to talk about the heritage listening instability of five of Wellington's most historic places. Or a hut that's burnt down that's really, really old. Or Winston Peters losing the plot. What about that is all the same? But thanks, Donna. I'll put your suggestion to the committee. Roman, hi there. Victor here. Wesley seems to call lately just to tell everyone how important he thinks he is. I don't believe a word of it, just saying. You don't believe a word of what? All he said was he helps run a food bank and he managed to get a couple of MPs to come around for a sausage sizzle.
6: Sausages!
0: I mean, what's wrong with that? Why wouldn't you believe that? I don't know. Hi there, Roman. Views on the mock guillotine of Winston protest? Question mark. Where is the media and the Greens, or does this show the bias is ripe? No coverage on the TVNZ news tonight, says Ben. Well, it was the second story in the last bulletin here. What did you want to say about it? Were you pleased by it? Offended by it? You always got to get the better news right here. We do it every single hour, not once a day at 6 p.m, but thanks anyway. Hi, Roman. They pulled the Jolly Farmer in Jury down to replace it with another KFC. You can Google it. It was a wonderful pub. Shops are gone as well. Cheers, regards, SR. The Jolly Farmer. What a great name for a pub. No, I didn't go there. Hello, Roman. I do not think the economic growth is necessarily a good thing. It may be like a pyramid scheme. I think at least that we should build, are you saying we should be building pyramids? I think at least the tunnel and viaduct should retain their original design at

0: least until the errors of the last 50 years are undone, says Alan. Good on you, Alan. Okay. Remember, the building on the corner of Taranaki Street and Buckle Street in Wellington was the artillery barracks in 1911. It has also been the Mount Cook Police Barracks, and I think it is not in use at the moment, regards his Carol. You might have your barracks mistaken, because the Mount Cook Police Station is not too far away, the former Mount Cook Police Station. It was constructed in 1894. That's still there. It's not too far away from the old Dominion Museum. And it's a classic-looking building. It's a beautiful brick building, and around the windows, the bricks are painted, I guess, black and white, alternating. It's one of New Zealand's most historic police buildings. The plan to construct a police station on Mount Cook originated as early as 1887. In the latter half of the 19th century, Te Aro, over which Mount Cook looks, was Wellington City's fastest-growing suburb. Many of its inhabitants were recent immigrants. With the increased population, and often with overcrowding, came an increase in crime and the need for more police. And then we have the Mount Cook Police Station. So separate to the building that I'm talking about. Unlike most public buildings, which were built by the Public Works Department, the Prison Department undertook the construction of the new police station. The latter supplied the prison labour from the nearby Mount Cook and Terrace jails. Ooh, imagine how grim they would have been back then. Ooh, no flushing toilets. Probably no toilets. In addition, the Mount Cook jail, located on the hill above the new police station, supplied the bricks to build the building. The arrow marks that commonly adorned prison bricks can still be seen on the outside walls of the building and associated boundary wall on Tasman Street today. Tasman Street Wall. It's a Category 2 historic place. So that's not one of the buildings in the mix, by the way. They have not labelled that as a possible knock-it-down builder. I don't know, in fairness, that they're talking about knocking down these historic places, but they are talking about altering or completely removing their heritage status. Just 50 shades of stupid, really, isn't it? What have you got if you knock all that down? What have you got if you just destroy the heritage? I know it's colonial heritage and it's not very old, but it is our heritage. At some point, someone said, that's worth keeping. And now we've got a government saying, is it though? Progress, eh? It's all about money. 1:30. 0800 80 1080.
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0: 28.22, Brent crude sitting on $90 a barrel at the moment. What's today? Tuesday. Cheap fill-up day is Thursday, isn't it? Cheap, he says with inverted commas. Cheap? Hiram, man, if Christopher Luxon sacks Winston Peters now, the coalition would collapse. That's what I meant by instability, Chair says.

0: Tony, no, you don't sack him. You don't go hand back your bespoke parliamentary ink pen and walk out the door. No, it's about taking the portfolio from him and giving it to somebody else. That's not going to cause the capitulation and the collapse of anything. Only the ego of Winston Peters. So I come back to the point. I think it makes the Prime Minister look very weak, and I think he's missed an opportunity. His whole PR team have missed an opportunity to make him stand out as a true leader and say something worth hearing. That's my take. What's yours? 0800 80 10 80 9292. The text. Hi, Paul.
1: How you going?
0: Yeah, good, Paul.
1: But how about Powerless Creek? We stayed in it years and years ago, way back in the mid-70s.
0: Oh, is that right?
1: Yeah, we... the story was that it would have been search and rescue. Been search and rescue in Brennan there for about 40, 50-odd years. And the Woodburn search and rescue team were dropped off in the back of the Howard Junction, and they tramped right through and they come out. The idea was to come out down through the Fowler's Pass behind Fowler's Hut on the Sunday, and they got dropped through there on about the Tuesday, Wednesday, and the Devon, when the Devons were flying, they did an airdrop to them about Thursday, Friday for supplies and that, and then we went through with the Air Force on the Saturday, left Woodburn and up through the Rainbow into Fowler's Creek Hut that night, and went an old chat with us, and the radio side of it, and the search and rescue we were involved with, and he said to me, he said, in the hut at night, he said, "Do you feel like a whiskey?" I said, "Oh, yeah, I have a whiskey." He said, "Take the building, get down the creek and come back with a bit of water." So didn't come back. I come back with a 308 rifle and telescopic sight, been laying in the creek. And we picked the search and rescue team up on. They come down and tell us past about, 1 or 2 o'clock on a Sunday afternoon, and we stayed in the hut and had a merry fellow from Woodburn, chef by the name of Ray Murphy. I'll tell you what, we helped him unload the Land Rover, and he had these six or seven big catering tins, old soup tins, full of flour. And I thought, what the heck's going on here? The massive stew here. No, that's how they carry the eggs and flour in the tins. There we had steak, eggs, onions.
0: Nice. Hang on, did you say, Paul, you found a rifle in the creek?
1: Yeah, I found a rifle with a telescopic sight on it, laying in the creek.
0: What sort of condition was it in?
1: Oh, it was full of water, obviously, but yeah, it was pretty good condition.
0: Gee, what a good find.
1: Yeah, we come back to Burma, but that afternoon the Air Force drivers realised we didn't have enough fuel to come back the way we came, so we had to go into Hanra and fuel up in Hanra and come back up the East Coast home. We got home about 7 or 9 o'clock that Sunday night, but it was one good trip. And yeah, the old hut was, there's no windows in it, just shacking down through the windows. I was a lot younger than those days and didn't feel the cold much, and I wouldn't want to be staying in it now. Well, you can't now.
0: No. I wonder, in the time that you were there through to now, they say they've done quite a bit of work on it over the years to try and preserve it. And what a tragedy to see it gone.
1: You just got to be careful in these. We, brother-in-law and I stayed in another one. We tramped in another one, Lake Martyr, years ago, and a fella had it on these pump-up burners, a fuel burner.
0: Yeah.
1: And I can't remember what you put in, but
0: kerosene.
1: He dropped some fuel on the table, and that set fire to the table and started scorching up the side of the hut. We managed to get that fire up, and you just got to be careful in these old huts.
0: Yeah, absolutely you do. So when you're driving... because I'm looking at a map at the moment, State Highway 7, and you come along, there must be a sign saying, here begins the St. James Conservation Area. How long would you have to walk in to get to the hut?
1: From Hamner?
0: Yeah, well, where would you park?
1: You come from Hamner, you either go over Jack's or Jolly's Pass and go in towards the Rainbow, going on the Rainbow Road.
0: Right.
1: It's about 10, from memory, it's about 10 or 12 k in the back of Hamner.
0: Okay.
1: Fowler's Creek and the Fowler's Creek Hut. Yeah,
0: okay.
1: Good old hub, but whether they've got a new one there now, because of course they've opened all the area up now for trail bike riders and
0: yes. Bits and pieces. Is there any bush or is it mainly tussocky? Someone in the text said it's mainly tussock.
1: From memory, it's all open tussocky country.
0: Okay.
1: These sar fellows, they come down through Fowler's Pass, and they went through past Lake Guyon, and they had a heck of a tramp, but it was a good experience. So, yeah, sad to hear it's got
0: Oh, I'm really pleased you called. It was great to get someone who's actually been there, Paul. So thank

0: Thank you.
1: Yeah, that's right. No trouble at all.
0: Yeah, no, very good. Very good indeed. I love it when I get to chat with people who have been to, I've been to some pretty old huts in my time, huts that were built before the Forest Service. Actually, I can only think of one. And I wish I'd kept my old Forest Service maps. They're dangerous to keep. You can't really use them because a lot of the tracks are gone and a lot of the bivvies and huts shown on those maps have gone as well. You wouldn't want to be tramping or hunting according to those, but just nice to see how things have changed. And I'm sure the Department of Conservation would have those old Forest Service maps in good condition somewhere. But I had them for the Tararuas and I had them for the Aorangi, which used to be called the Haurangi State Forest Park in behind Martinborough. Great hunting. The hunting is just incredible at the moment. And the more I hear about this feral overdose with deer and goats everywhere, the more I think, oh, maybe I'll go and, would I? One of the reasons why I relinquished my firearms license was because the police need you to have a safe, regardless of whether you have a firearm or not when you have a license. And I said to the sergeant, I said, yeah, but I'm in an apartment. There's really flimsy walls everywhere. You can't really be drilling into them. Well, you could do, but it wouldn't be robust enough for a gun safe. The only thing I thought about doing would be to remove a bed and put a firearms cabinet bolted into the concrete floor under a bed, which would be a lot of mucking around, but I couldn't think it. In the end, I went, oh, look, I can't be bothered. And I'd sold my 243 before heading over to Australia. This is back in 2015. But now, with the price of everything, with people thinking it's all gourmet to have mince or sausages, and I'm thinking about all of this beautiful goat meat. Don't knock it till you've tried it. Goat meat is some of the, I've had some of the most lovely casseroles I've ever had, goat meat. Venison galore, it's all bounding around the countryside because no one's really doing much about it these days. It's very strange. Strange, strange, strange. What is that about, do you think? People have been put off owning firearms, or people don't have the time to go hunting, or the same people are doing the hunting but the numbers have just got out of hand, or DOC pulling back on their pest control along with councils around the country too, probably. I don't know. You tell me. Cheers, Paul. Nice to hear from you. 0800 80 1080 9292 on the text 2022.
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0: 1922, I'm here through till 5 this morning. You can either email roman@newstalkzb.co.nz, you can text 9292, or you can call 0800 80 1080. Yeah, that was a great call from Paul. Involved in search and rescue decades ago. I think we were all involved with search and rescue when we worked for the Forest Service and then into DOC. Actually, I don't know if that's true. I used to love doing it because it meant running across the road and jumping in a Hughes 500 helicopter and taking off in the middle of the night. landing somewhere or flying up a river with searchlights on, being dropped somewhere. We didn't do a lot of them, but it was always good. You're always first to be called upon, and you do all the training exercises as well. They used to frown upon me when I'd take my rifle. I always thought, well, if I'm going to go for a search and rescue exercise, might see a handy deer, you know. So yes, Paul was talking about the fire at Fowler's Hut, a hut that he has been in over the years. That is now gone. I would imagine they'll rebuild it. Will they? And maybe it wasn't in the perfect location. Maybe they'll put it into a better spot for sunlight or lack of wind or something. But Fowler's Hut, do you think they'll rebuild that? And those five heritage sites in Wellington, which they could be changing the status or removing it completely, the heritage status. Wouldn't that be a crime? The Karori Tunnel, Calvin Viaduct, and the former General Headquarters, a big building on the corner of Taranaki and Buckle Streets, and also the Miramar Oil Tank. Not to be confused, those General Headquarters, with the old police barracks, the Mount Cook Police Station. It's a different building altogether. And I've heard some of the history of that building. It's kind of like, oh, it's not all glorious, but you know, but that's history for you. 0800 80 1080. Now, I've just seen a text referring to the sudden death of Rod Liddell. Rod Liddell has died at the age of 66, the newspaper columnist and broadcaster. He's died at the age of 66 after a very short illness, and this has only just been announced in the last 20 or 30 minutes. So thank you for that text. And you've asked, is it the same Rod Liddell that talked frequently with Mike Hosking on the Mike Hosking Breakfast? And I can only, well, I don't want to make any presumptions, but I think it would be. There wouldn't be too many newspaper columnists and broadcasters with the name Rod Liddell out of the UK, right? Liddell's children paid tribute to their father, who they described as their guide on how to live an extraordinary life, while the CEO of News UK, Rebecca Brooks, described him as a fantastic journalistic force. Brooks added that he challenged conventional thinking and left an indelible mark on British journalism. Rod Liddell, a columnist for The Sun and The Sunday Times, died at the James Cook University Hospital in Middlesbrough on Sunday evening, local time for them. He was a columnist for The Sunday Times and The Sun, and had a weekly column in The Spectator as well as a show on Times Radio. His children, Wilda, Tyler, and Emmy, added, "We're all very saddened and shocked at the sudden passing of our wonderful father. He raised us much, as you might imagine, to be inquisitive, brave, and always humorous." So, yeah, I can only imagine that is the same broadcaster that you're talking about in your text. "Hi there, man. I grew up in Miramar. There were many tanks back then on Park Road, Miramar Avenue." Yeah, on Stone Street. And isn't that where that garden centre was? The Californian Garden World, or whatever it was called? Is that still there? California Garden World. That was inside a great big old tank, wasn't it? "Hi, Roman. Expensive to have state houses on 1,000 square metres section where people wanted to stay their whole lives. Also, Brandon Flowers from The Killers has a great voice. Read My Mind would be a great play if you get bored." Okay. Well, I don't tend to get bored. It's too busy to be bored, but thank you. "Hi, Roman. Goat meat cuisine. There are heaps of goats in the central North Island, heaps of Indians in Auckland. You could start up a business venture, take an Indian goat hunting, and apply to New Zealand First for a grant to get the venture started. It's not just people of the Indian subcontinent, Bangladesh, Pakistan, India, Sri Lanka. There are huge parts of the world. In fact, I've always said this, but I don't know if it's true anymore, that goat meat is the most eaten meat in the world. It is absolutely beautiful. In my travels through the Middle East and Africa, goats galore. In fact, we ate more goat meat than anything else. And in a casserole, I'd be, she'd have to be like a man.

0: master chef to taste the difference, you can't tell that it's not lamb. Good goat, a nice young goat, not some smelly old billy goat. Absolutely delicious. 0800 80 10 80 9292 on the text. I'll pile through some of these texts while you're calling. Should actually listen to the words that were said. Peters was referring to your mates Hipkins and Ardern lying about their knowledge of expert advice and dabbing teenagers. What? That sounds weird. Also, the US Senate hearing was showing the, oh, your spelling's interesting, Democrat health chief was involved in funding the Wuhan virus. Lies everywhere. So get up to speed and use burr of sense rather than invent stuff. Well, it sounds like you've been, are you a poet? None of that rhymed, but it was very creative. None of it made sense, but yeah. Hi, Roman. Yes, Winston should go. If he had any credibility, he should have resigned the ministerial position. As he won't resign, then Christopher Luxon needs to remove him, show some strength and take control of the narrative. By doing nothing, he does look weak, says Brian. Yeah, that's what it looks like to me. Roman, do you really think that Winston Peters would be a good bus driver? Yes, I do. I just wish that's what he would aspire to do. If he was, he would be most probably abusing of passengers of other ethnic origins, telling them to go home. Oh no, that's true.
1: Yeah.
0: Even if New Zealand was in fact their home, sometimes for generations. Does New Zealand First have no objections to ethnic cleansing? As neither Winston Peters as Foreign Minister of... Oh yes, I see what you're saying. Nor have New Zealand First condemned the genocidal ethnic cleansing by Israel in Gaza, regards says Rob. No, it was all very wishy-washy, wasn't it? It was all kind of like too timid, too scared to say what needed to be said. Morning, man. According to GB News, the broadcaster Rod Little has died. Is that the same Rod that comes on Mike's morning show, says Tom? Yes, I think I'm saying yes with tentative confidence because I don't know. And I've never seen a photo of Rod Little until this morning. I'm looking on the BBC at a great photo of him, actually. Quite a candid kind of a photo of Rod Little, and I would imagine it is the same broadcaster. I'll check with Mike when he gets in. He'll be here in about an hour and 10 minutes. So I'll go out and check with him. It's not the kind of thing you really want to race up to someone first in the morning and first thing and tell them, is it? I will find a way to do that. Roman, wild goats have been walking the streets of Greymouth for 2 years. Locals have asked for goats to be culled. Local council said the cost of culling contractors is too high, so refused to do the culling. Now, that's weird because I used to have a guy that I used to call him the goat correspondent from Greymouth because he heard me one day. I came on here years ago and said, I've been in Greymouth and I was standing at a service station looking up onto like a hillside. And there were goats there, right in town. And he said, oh no, the goats come right down. They sleep on the berms. They walk around doing what they want. No one seems to be doing anything about it. It's really good meat. And they are a feral pest. So, yeah, herd them up, get them in the back of the garden and just, you know, take one out every now and then when you need one. I don't mean out for dinner. I'm sure you know what I mean. 9 to 2, 0800 80 1080. ZB, the text.
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4: Good to have your company this Tuesday morning, the 4th of August. I need some updates on the weather too. So if you're in, well, wherever you are actually, don't text me and say that nothing's happening, but you can, it's your 20 cents. But if you're in parts of the country where snow is falling or roads are being closed, the ferries are not running, although the Blue Bridge have not made that call yet. If you're online looking at that sort of stuff and they've made a decision, let me know. But the Cook Strait ferries, the Inter-Islander, they've cancelled their crossings for today. Remand, yes, the British journalist and commentator Rod Little, often referred to as Rob Little, regularly speaks to Mike Hosking as the UK correspondent for the Mike Hosking Breakfast on News Talk ZB, and it's the same one who has just passed away. Well, I didn't think there'd be too many with that name. It's very young, isn't it? 66. He had a short illness, is what they're saying. Horrible. Yeah, may he rest in peace. 622 0800 80 1080 to get through. Hi, Daniel.
5: Hey, Roman, how you doing?
4: Yeah, good, Daniel.
5: Hey, the bus driver said, yeah, I'll take you home, but not on my bus, you know. Winston Peters.
4: What was that?
5: just disappointed, and I think he's let himself down on a lot of fronts. Mm. Expected better from a sort of a senior statesman like him. But I think now he's, you know, politicians, you know, anything for political power, you know. And what's the political satire from the union people, etc. I think Winston doesn't realise just where and how badly this has landed amongst ethnic peoples, not only the Indians or the Chinese, but all others. You know, he could say the same thing to other ethnic races.
4: Yeah.
5: No, and it doesn't bode well.
4: No, you know, no,
5: and
4: it doesn't.
5: I think a lot of people are very offended and shocked, and this is more serious than people understand, you know, because he won't be forgotten.
4: Well, I think it's very weird that several people in positions of power, or people like Ron Mark, who are joining the party, have played it down as if it's trivial.
5: Absolutely, you know, and I was shocked to hear his, you know, get hard or go home and whatever comments, harden up or whatever. You know, and the lady from the union is quite right. You know, this anti-immigration Chinese Indian sort of nonsense has been coming from the New Zealand First Corner for quite a while now.
4: Mm.
5: You know, and it's unbecoming of New Zealand politicians. You know, it is quite serious stuff because Winston will not be forgotten. Yeah, you know.
4: No, well, that's the whole point, right? Is that it's things like that that some people would like to forget or would like to brush over, but they won't be forgotten. And although there's 90-something days to go, I'm sure people, yeah. Well, I don't know. Will people remember? I will. It's things like that that make my decision a whole lot easier going into an election. England and Wales have just announced that they've had the driest summer on record. Incredible that Wales is having a drought. I've never, ever heard about that before. Thanks, Daniel. Good to hear from you. 0800 80 1080 and 929 to the text. Hi, Ben.
6: Hi, Roman.
4: Hey, Ben. Roman. Yes.
6: I'm Rob Little from TV1 Television One Day. I'm with Angela Jordan and Paul Holmes.
4: Was he really?
6: He was on. Huh. And he used to write a column for the Sunday News.
4: Yes, for the Sunday News. Right, okay. Yeah, okay. You've got a very good memory, Ben.

0: and he was due today. Pedro Hippa.
1: Yes.
0: And Peter Sharples.
1: Oh, yeah, no, you're ringing out some names there, rolling out some names. I didn't realise that Rod Little had appeared on, as a correspondent, I guess, from the UK, on New Zealand television. Look, if I actually saw a picture of him back in that time, I might recall, actually. But I'm looking at a more current photo of him. Rod Little has died at the age of 66, the newspaper columnist, broadcaster. He was pretty busy, wasn't he? It's a busy old life, especially when you are available. Correspondents make a great deal of their income by being regular contributors to radio, TV shows, and the time difference would not be easy. I've got a friend in the, well, not a friend so much as a work acquaintance from years ago. He's a Kiwi based in the States, and he's doing that now off his own bat. He's got his own little company going, constantly dialing in at certain times for updates. So people will be talking about Rod Little. You can feel free to talk about some of the memories you have of him as well. Happy to.
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6: In this update, Chris Luxon admits he could have expressed himself better after backlash over his telling Rotorua businesses they had a parent-child mentality and needed to be adult. The Prime Minister said that to attendees at a function on Friday and now says he's sorry if he caused offence. Luxon says this government's a fan of businesses. He said he was trying to say officials and businesses have equal but different roles, and the government creates settings and then gets out of the way so businesses can get on with it. Iran is flatly denying claims its negotiators are planning to meet with their US counterparts. Donald Trump is claiming fresh talks with Tehran will begin in the coming hours after calling off strikes against the country. The US president threatened over the weekend to carry out the biggest attack since World War II.
7: The reason they asked is they think there's a deal. There's a deal on Hormuz, and then there will be a deal on the nuclear, or you might call it the denuclearization of Iran.
6: Global oil prices fell about 4% after Trump's comments. Back here, and State Highway 87 between Otago's Outram and Middlemarch is closed because of snow. The New Zealand Transport Agency is asking motorists to avoid the area or consider delaying their travel. It's also urging drivers to use care when driving on State Highways 1 and 85 in the region because of hazardous wintry conditions. Councils are asking the government to help them avoid excessive costs. Local authorities must do 6 yearly reviews of such things as councillor numbers, election methods and electorate boundaries. LGNZ says given plans to amalgamate some councils and abolish regional councils, they make little sense now. Spokesperson Fran Wild says it'll just waste money.
8: We say to the government, just some common sense, please. This is a lot of cost to ratepayers, and we'd prefer we did not have to do that.
6: A constitutional law expert is suggesting this government uses urgency to pass laws too often. Parliamentary Library data shows the coalition's sent 33 bills to royal assent entirely under urgency in 940 days. That's more than any other parliamentary term since 2008. The barrister Graham Edgler says the government is going beyond

0: anxiety. I'm certainly very sorry about that. The remaining question is, should we have sent the rates bills out first, which shows a big deduction, and then the water bills?
1: And Australian police have arrested two people after chaos in Sydney's eastern suburbs that saw bystanders fleeing a man they say was wearing a bulletproof vest. Dozens of armed police swarmed the entertainment quarter at Moore Park as a man was arrested for allegedly having an imitation firearm. In sport, ongoing drama at Netball New Zealand may have inadvertently forged the Silver Ferns into Commonwealth Games gold medal winners. Captain Karen Berger says controversy surrounding coaching staff, financial woes and the domestic league has only made the team stronger.
2: As many downs as we've had, I think that's really made this group very resilient, and the way we played out there today has got a lot to do with the fact that we've been able to grow quite close throughout the time. The majority of this group have been together for a while now.
1: All Blacks Tour captain Cody Taylor anticipates harsh lessons for his teammates who haven't played in South Africa before. Two-thirds of the 44-strong squad for the Greatest Rivalry Tour have never played against former Super Rugby sides, the Stormers, Sharks, Bulls and Lions. Taylor can tell newbies about touring South Africa with the Crusaders, but he says words won't prepare them for the reality.
3: Pretty brutal, but it really tests you. And I haven't gone into detail with the boys, but I've shared how fun it is, and they're going to experience that over the next 7 weeks, you know.
1: Sian's Nicole Crookster says the Warriors' recipe for success comes from harnessing the superhuman abilities across the squad. One of those abilities is in winger Alofina Khan Pereira, who's now scored 66 tries in 66 NRL games. Nicole Crookster can't help but marvel at the speedster's unteachable pace.
4: That's definitely a superpower, and when he gets into space, he's gone. So he's finding where he can implement himself into the game, and as a team, we've just got to build around a lot of the boys' superpowers.
1: The NRL judiciary has hit Sharks back rower Teague Wilson with three separate charges from the one match in round 22, two different careless high tackles and a crusher tackle. The triple hit will result in a fine of almost $8,000, even with early guilty pleas. And Black Caps batter Finn Ellen is set to become the most expensive player in Australia's Big Bash League, with a record price tag of more than $700,000 placed on the 27-year-old. That's news and sport. I'm Stuart Willey.
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8: 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We've really got winter, haven't we? Well, I haven't. It's quite warm in the studio, but what's it like where you are? If the roads are looking a bit sketchy with the snowfalls and things, let me know so we can let everybody know. Today, for Northland to Waitomo, including Coromandel and the Bay of Plenty, isolated showers clearing to fine weather this afternoon. Gisborne to Wairarapa, also for Wellington, cloudy periods with showers, and some hail, snow lowering to 200 and 400 metres by this evening. Taranaki to Kapiti, including the Central Plateau, and also for Marlborough, cloudy periods, a few showers, mainly in the morning. Nelson and Buller, the chance of an early shower, then fine. Grade 2 Fiordland, mainly fine. Cloudy periods and a few showers in southern Fiordland. Canterbury, where you are supposed to be getting snow at some point down to ground.

0: ground level, sea level. Isolated showers turning to sleet or snow showers by this morning, and then clearing south of Ashburton by this evening. Southland and Otago, sleety showers falling as snow early this morning, easing late in the morning and then becoming fine by this afternoon. At the Chatham Islands, sleety showers, possible thundery too with some hail in the mix. Quite the drama really, isn't it? The warmest place at the moment, Whanganui, 13.3. At the coolest, Mount Cook, -0.4.
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0: Kia ora, good morning, welcome along. Hope you're nice and warm. You might have some nice warm socks on in bed, maybe. Certainly pays to have your feet warm, doesn't it, regardless of what you're doing. 0800 80 1080, the free phone number. From any phone at all, 9292 the text. And my email is roman@newstalkzb.co.nz. Where are you? What's happening?

9 past 2 this Tuesday morning. Just repeating that sad news that one of the regular contributors with the Mike Hosking Breakfast, Rod Little, has died at the age of 66, he was. He died after a short illness in hospital. The newspaper columnist and broadcaster, being remembered by friends and family. The CEO of News UK also paying her respects to the life and the work of Rod Little. Columnist for The Sun and The Sunday Times, died at the James Cook University Hospital in Middlesbrough on Sunday evening. Yeah, and no doubt you would have heard him over the years. And it was Ben who mentioned that he'd also seen him on television with Angela Diordney over the years as well. So he's got a rich history in broadcasting and journalism. Rod Little, dying at the age of 66. 0800 80 10 80 9292 is the text. We've been talking about some heritage sites in Wellington where potentially things will change dramatically. 5 sites there. The government will consider changing or completely removing that heritage status to free them up for development, which is always a bit nerve-wracking, isn't it? Because modern architecture, the way that we build in New Zealand, pretty much sheds, corrugated iron, a bit of a nice facade maybe, but I'm not a big fan of what we do. The heritage sites are the Karori Tunnel, Kalban Viaduct, the former General Headquarters building on the corner of Taranaki and Buckle Streets, and a great big old oil tank in Miramar. I don't know if that's the one that had the California Garden World in it or not, but let me know if you know more about that. Should that happen, submissions will be open from Wednesday, and they'll be up and running for 10 days. Don't miss out if you want to make a submission. And the death and destruction of a hut. It's been razed to the ground by fire. Fowler's Hut, not too far from Hanmer in the South Island, that has been lost over the weekend. They're doing an investigation, Fire and Emergency New Zealand and DOC, wanting to find out what's happened there. There must have been trampers or people in and around the area at the time, potentially staying there. So let me know if you've got a connection to Fowler's Hut, a very historic hut going back to the late 1800s when it was a rabbiter's hut on private land there at that point in time. We also have been talking about Winston Peters and the reaction from members of the country's Chinese community who are calling for Winston Peters to be sacked from cabinet after he told a New Zealand MP with Chinese origins to go back to your own country. They're also looking to shift their allegiance and vote differently, I guess would be the upshot of that. What would that look like? If you're part of the Chinese community, where would they shift their allegiance to? I'm not going to say what I think, but be quite interested to hear what actually is being done in that regard and what the talk is within the community about where to shift that allegiance.

assistance and support too. 0800 80 1080 9292. The text. Sorry, I'm just reaching over for a couple of other stories here. That's what we have been talking about. Now, there's a very famous cat who has been shot, who has been devouring wildlife now for a very long time, 3 years. This cat, they called him Nine Lives, a wildlife devouring feral cat, incredibly elusive, which is why they called him Nine Lives. He's been caught after a massive 3-year effort. He's thought to have killed around 3/4 of the rare Pātiki or brown teal released on Purirua Peninsula in the northern Bay of Islands. He's been feasting on these native birds and they just haven't been able to catch him, and they have now. So those 20 Pātiki made up about 1% of the world's population of flightless native duck, and this cat managed to eat those. And they reckon he's also had many meals out on many kiwi chicks as well. So they just couldn't get him. They couldn't get him. All of the possums had been eliminated from the peninsula, and rat and stoat numbers had been dramatically reduced. But this cat known as Nine Lives had proved incredibly hard to catch. So much so was his fame that a CNN crew travelled to New Zealand earlier this year to make a documentary about this cat Nine Lives. Quite the famous cat. They used intensive camera networks to try and figure out his patterns, but he was very erratic and so highly evasive to and averse to human contact. Very difficult to predict and to track. Over 3 years, the trappers worked out where the cat liked to go, and they experimented with many different kinds of lure and kept expanding their camera network. And so finally, last Thursday, this cat, Nine Lives, returned to the same spot for the third night in a row, something the cat had never done before. And they managed to shoot this cat and therefore increase the chance of these birds living in peace. That's a very clever cat, not going to the same place twice and then in the end going to the same place three times, three nights in a row. So there's that too. I don't know what you want to say about that. I just thought I'd let you know. But in terms of feral wild things, the goats, what's going on? What is going on with goats? Man, are they breeding like rabbits? The goats are breeding like rabbits. Rabbits are a problem. Deer are breeding like goats. We've got goats, rabbits, deer. There's a plethora of delicious fresh meat wandering around New Zealand and no one seems to be doing much about it. We're being urged to help tackle the destructive pest species goat as entries open up for the 2026 National Wild Goat Hunting Competition. I've never heard about it before. The Hunting and Fishing Minister, James Meagher, has issued a call to action, encouraging us to get out and get behind the mission. And since they launched this competition back in 2023, the competition has contributed to the removal of more than 33,000 wild goats. Isn't that incredible? It's incredible to think that there are plenty more where that came from. This politician, James Meagher, Minister of Hunting and Fishing, what a great ministry to have, that'd be me. He says the competition was a great opportunity for both aspiring and experienced hunters to head into the outdoors and continue doing their part for conservation. Goats are incredibly destructive. There's a misconception with goats. Goats will eat anything. Goats will eat anything. They will, kind of. They will if, like, so if there's some lovely pasture and a whole lot of gorse bushes, they don't go, oh, yum, gorse bushes. But if there's no lovely pasture, they'll totally eat the gorse bushes and the car parked next to them. When not managed properly, wild goats do serious damage to our native bush farms and forestry, says the minister. This competition exemplifies the power of hunter-led conservation efforts. And every tail you take from a wild goat that you shoot, humanely of course, puts you in the draw to win more than $60,000 worth of prizes. And last year, 863 people took part, and 211 of those hunters were aged under 18. I think it's a great thing to get people into, because you're doing God's work with conservation. And, you know,

0: goat meat, as I've said, don't knock it. It's absolutely delicious. So are you taking part in this wild goat hunting competition? And if not, you might be thinking about it. Are you driving around, say, Wairoa, the East Cape, parts of Hawke's Bay? These are places where I've just seen wild goats standing on the side of the road. No fear of traffic. Greymouth with goats down in the township? You can't go shooting a goat in the township, but gee, there's just so much good meat wandering around. I do wonder why more people aren't getting into it. I really do. 18 past 2, 0800 80 1080 is the number. Hi, Kathy.
1: Hi, Roman. I was hoping someone might call us about maybe some snow. Because up here, it's only a little bit of rain, and then you started talking about that cat. And I was thinking, whoa, that cat was quite clever.
0: Yes, he had a lot of nine lives, didn't he? His name was Nine Lives.
1: That's a weird name.
0: Well, you know, you couldn't call it something lovely like, you know, socks or mittens, because he was a murdering hunter. Yeah.
1: Yeah, well, I'm really quite glad I don't have a cat, because, I heard about our neighbours in Australia with the bird flu, and we've only got two, but everybody's working very hard to look after all our birds. And not that I'm annoyed, but I saw a black cat. Oh, it was looking up at me outside, and I was really tempted to take the cat inside.
0: Oh,
1: because, you know, we're all supposed to keep certain animals inside.
0: That's right, yeah.
1: But I wouldn't want to have a cat at the moment.
0: It'd be very hard to control, wouldn't it?
1: Yeah.
0: Yeah.
1: And anyway, I also wanted to say, like, I was thinking about the birds,
0: mm-hmm.
1: like near the snow, and like they, anyone that's looking after their birds inside, you know, they have to keep them cooped up. They'll be nice and warm.
0: Yeah, that's true. But I've always think, I don't know, each to their own when it comes to keeping birds, but to me, it's always seemed a bit strange if people say they love birds and they want to shove them in a cage. You know, what can a bird do in a cage? Not very much. They don't even try and escape. They have a very short life, and often the local cat comes and terrorises them. You watch the birds flying around, backwards and forwards, backwards and forwards. The cat's trying to work out how to get into the cage. Not a big fan of birds in aviaries, unless you're breeding them, because they're endangered, of course. Cheers, Kathy. Nice to hear from you. Yeah, cats inside. We've covered that over the last couple of weeks. Talk about a mindset change, having to keep your cat in an aviary, realistically. It would take a lot to change that mentality with the cat, wouldn't it? 21 past 2, 0800 80 1080. Any comments about Rod Liddell, who's died at the age of 66? I'm happy to take calls on that as well. I can hear his voice in my head. He had a very distinctive voice, and I really liked his commentary. And he was a regular contributor on the Mike Hosking Breakfast as well. So any thoughts, any feedback, happy to hear your stories about your connection to or love of the stories from Rod Liddell over the years. 0800 80 1080.
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5: 24 past 2. Two people have been killed after two firefighting helicopters have collided in Greece. That's horrific, isn't it? And there's been some pioneering surgery on a baby in the womb to save its life with all sorts of abnormalities with its intestines. They've managed to do the surgery before the child was born. So a couple of big stories from around the world at the moment. There are plenty of others, of course, with those wildfires and ongoing warfare here and there, and Donald Trump's popularity falling. Only a third of the US citizens supporting him and what he's doing at the moment. Those midterm elections are going to be very interesting, aren't they? 0800 80 1080 to get through. Hi, Neil.
6: Hey, Ronan. How are you, mate?
5: Good, Neil. Yeah, good. Thank you.
6: Just on Namatau Road.
5: Oh, yeah, nice and quiet.
6: Yeah, drizzle. Not too much, though.
5: Yeah.
6: Right? There'll be some more snow up on the Tararua.
5: Yes.
6: At some stage today.
5: You did say, didn't it, for Wellington and all the Wairarapa region, snow down to as low as 200 to 400 metres, which is, yeah, that's going to be quite confronting, isn't it?
6: Yeah, I'd say the Rimataka Hill might get a bit of a dusting at some stage.
5: Yeah, well, that's 550 metres, so if that forecast is right, then there will be snow on the top, yeah.
6: Yeah, yeah.
5: Mm.
6: Yeah. Although the boys try and keep it open these days, eh?
5: They do.
6: Yeah, they do a pretty good job.
5: They do. They get up there and you see them parked with the trucks with the big brushes on the front, don't you?
6: Yeah, up by the old, where the old restroom used to be.
5: That's right. Yeah.
6: Yeah, yeah.
5: So which
6: I was listening to you.
5: Yeah.
6: Hey, what's that, mate?
5: I was going to say, which way on Namatara Road are you heading? Are you heading towards Carterton?
6: I'm just going past the old bread bakery.
5: Oh, yeah. Nice.
6: I was listening to you coming from Paratoa. And that chap that found his rifle.
5: Yeah.
6: And your background with your hunting.
5: Mm.
6: I did tramping back at Waimata College from 1980 through to 83.
5: Mm-hmm.
6: And there were good days. We used to go in from the catchment pool.
5: Yes.
6: Down the Rimataka Forest Park. And we used to cross over the river, the Orangarangi River,
5: mm-hmm.
6: and head in that way. They were good times, eh? Good tracks through there.
5: Good adventures.
6: 5 mile track and all that. Yeah, good tracks through there. Have you ever been into like from the Ocean Beach side, the Orangarangi?
5: I haven't done any hunting. My uncle Vince had a batch at Ocean Beach, which is still there, and he used to get the family there all set up for the weekend or a holiday. Then he'd go hunting up and behind there into the Rimatakas, or he'd go around to Ruakokapatuna near on the other side of the lake there and do pig hunting in there as well.
6: Oh yeah,
5: mm.
6: It's some good forestry there, isn't it?
5: There's some great hunting if you're prepared to get up those steep hills in the Rimatakas. Yeah.
6: Yeah, yeah.
5: Mm.
6: You've got to be fit.
5: You do. It's just it's a lovely way to spend a day, carrying your rifle around the bush, even if you don't get anything. Yeah.
6: And all those historic buildings up around top of Taranaki Street, you've got the army barracks and all that up there. There's some pretty good heritage up around there, eh?
5: Yeah, what would you think if that changed?

0: Oh no, it's a, it would be a part of Wellington's history gone, you know?
1: Yeah.
0: Like, and you've got the old police station down the bottom of Taranaki Street.
1: Mm-hmm.
0: You know, it would be a shame to see all that sort of history gone, you know?
1: Yep, it would, especially when you've got the choice, right? You either can or you can't, but when you say yes, it's gone.
0: Yeah, yeah, and then it's too late.
1: That's right. And then people in the future say, sorry, who decided that was a good idea? And we go, oh, you know, it's progress and we've got some hideous apartments for it. And
0: yeah, mm. Yeah. And we were talking last week, you know, of all those apartments going in and there's no parking, you know.
1: Mm.
0: And you know, I can see it in Wanyamata when I've gone back over there.
1: Really?
0: You know, they're all parking up around on the streets,
1: yeah,
0: you know. There's no parking, you know. Why would you pay for something that's got no parking?
1: Yeah, that's right. And even with new subdivisions around Auckland, you'll see very narrow streets. So as soon as someone's parked on the street, cars have to give way to each other, coming on to each other. Do you know what I mean? You can't, there's not two yeah. way, there's not enough room. They're squeezing everything down.
0: It makes it more tricky, doesn't it?
1: It does. Yeah, it really does.
0: Yeah.
1: So have you got the heater going in the truck?
0: I have. It was hovering around 10, 11, 12 degrees up the Hawke's Bay tonight.
1: Mm.
0: And now I'm back down here, it's only 8.
1: Yeah, and it will drop a whole lot more too, Neil, as the forecast shows. Nice to hear from you, Neil. Thank you. So just reiterating that, because I thought I might have made a mistake, but no, it's true. So Gisborne to Wairarapa, so right down that coast, into Wellington, cloudy period, showers, hail, snow lowering to 200 to 400 metres by this evening, which I think people tend to gauge by, ooh, will I go into work? If you're driving, it's that whole, will I go in, will I work from home, which means mowing the lawns and baking, or leave work early? And that's, I guarantee you, there'll be hundreds of people leaving Wellington and the Hutt Valley early this afternoon to try and beat that snow. It's always a gamble. Nothing worse than sitting in those queues of traffic wishing you hadn't bothered. 2:30, 0800 80 1080. The text 9292. Welcome, Graham.
2: Yeah, hi there. A very sad, tragic week just completed. In the Karakorans, a guy who's I've known for over 20 years, Nims died as a normal Persia. He and his entire climbing party were wiped out in an avalanche.
1: Yes.
2: Very, very upsetting. I've got a few Nepalese Sherpa friends who have married into New Zealand families, so who know him. In fact, his daughter was just turned 20 recently, and I remember emailing him a few times and suggested him that his proudest achievement was actually getting married and becoming a father, and he actually agreed with me. So we had a nice relationship across the internet for over 20 years. He's got an incredible track record in mountain climbing. What a lot of people don't know is that he was only two mountains away from repeating those Super 14 mountains that are the highest in the world, and over 8,000 metres. He'd already done it once before, and he was about to complete second time, which has never been done before. A guy who was super tough and resilient, and he never took risks, but he was on Broad Peak, which is the next mountain across to the right from K2 in the Karakorans, and he was going from Camp 2 up to Camp 3. He went up this valley on the western route, and he got nailed by entire climbing party of 11 and got wiped out. So that's probably the arguably the biggest mountaineering disaster.
1: An incredibly, incredibly risky profession to be involved with, and an incredibly skilled climber. But that's just, I

0: guess one of those things, right? How do you say his surname? Nirmal?
1: Nirmal Persia, or by his alternative name of Nimstein.
0: Right. Okay.
1: Now, not an arrogant bone in his body. He was a super tough former commando who specialised in high altitude climbing. And he just, there was a, company put out a notice yesterday, I think, confirming that. Now, there's only four bodies have been found. There's a massive Sherpa party on the mountain itself, and they're trying to locate the other seven. But of the four, Nirmal's, or Nimstai's body has been located, and that's been carted off. A very, very sad, somber moment. One of his best friends actually was none other than Prince William.
0: Oh, that's interesting. Okay, I'm sure he would have had lots of connections around the world. Yeah, I would have thought just in the mountaineering more than anything. But yeah, people of fame, of course. He would have been rubbing shoulders with lots of different people. Yeah, he did serve with the British military with the Gurkhas and later the Special Forces, completed the record-breaking feat in 6 months back in 2019. Of all of those peaks, he became widely known internationally after that Netflix documentary chronicling his journey, 14 Peaks, Nothing is Impossible, that was released 2 years later. The 10 mountaineers were caught in an avalanche around midday Thursday. Six of the 10 were Nepalese, and the others were from Pakistan, Oman, the US and China. And search crews recovered three bodies last Friday. Yeah, horrific. Just a huge risk, right? Yeah, there's a whole lot of detail in the story of all of the peaks he's climbed. If you haven't seen that documentary, I really enjoyed watching it. Just the sheer adventure of it all, just the sheer determination. And just the way, if you've watched any documentaries in recent times around the Sherpa community and how they've had to fight very hard for recognition and better pay, and they're finally getting more of that. And there have been New Zealanders involved with that, with their guiding companies trying to enhance the life and lifestyles of the Sherpa people. Cheers, Graham. Good to hear from you. 2523 0800 80 1080. And very sad news too about one of the regular contributors here on Newstalk ZB with the Mike Hosking Breakfast. The newspaper columnist and broadcaster Rod Liddle has died at the age of 66 after a short illness. 0800 80 1080 9292 on the text. Dave, I'll be with you next.
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0: 22:23. Hi, Roman. I've just woken up again. Snowing in Dunedin. It started at 11 p.m. It's steady now. Nice surprise for lots of kids when they get up. The road out of town will probably be shut in the morning, says Claire. So snowing in Dunedin. There we go. Snow down to sea level or around that level for Christchurch today. And some of the ferry crossings have been cancelled. The inter-islander sailings, they're all cancelled for today. But the Blue Bridge, I don't know yet if they've cancelled their sailings. I haven't got an update on that. If you know anything more about that for the Blue Bridge crossings, do let me know. Those who have bookings will be all over that. Now, just in relation to the giant oil tank in Miramar listed as a heritage site, someone has texted to say, yes, that's the ex-California Garden Centre. Absolutely huge tank, wasn't it? You could have a whole garden centre in there. Quite extraordinary. Welcome to you, Dave.
10: Three things. Washington's burning, and Save America Act they want passed, and Nancy Guthrie thing re-emerged again. That's another note here. The Washington State, they have there, and the county's burning, and people are saying it's caused by the homeless over there. Yeah, it's a big fire at the moment. Yeah, people okay. are lost their homes there at the moment. They've been evacuated, the state emergency.
0: Right.
10: And the other one, they want to Save America among Republicans and Democrats, Save America, voter ID. And the other one was this Nancy Guthrie thing was re-emerged again. I found another note, I don't know whether it's, and there was an interview with Sheriff Nandos, said some of the people say he's not telling the truth. He didn't elect it too late to call on the FBI and that. Yeah, that was the third thing. Yeah, yeah. That fire is pretty big in Washington State here. That's where the state of emergency and the team has been called in as well. Yeah, yeah.
0: No good.
10: Lost their home. Yeah, it's pretty big. Yeah, for Washington State. But if you've got homeless, they've got fire as well. They're not telling you, but they've found the homeless people lighting with fires. You don't light fires in fire risk areas like that, yeah.
0: Who's saying it's the homeless people that have lit the fires?
10: Yeah, it was just a journalist here announced it. Yeah, the people from coming from here, but going up to Iowa border, it's all clear. It's part of the border of Iowa.
0: Yeah, I can't. I'm looking on American news sites now. I can't see anything about that. So you're saying homeless people are being blamed for lighting the fires?
10: Yeah, been blamed for like the fires. Well, if you've got homeless people, you can easily cause a fire like that. But look what happened on the Palisade fire, similar like in the state. Another thing they used to do was used to wild goats to clear the brush in California at one time. If you don't clear the brush, it can cause a fire. Over the states, you wouldn't. And another thing, you wouldn't want to be living in that country. They always go shooting deer, and you have to worry about those mountain lions and the bears in some of those country areas, wouldn't you?
0: Yeah, well, that's right. I'm just reading. I have found a story about the fires in. Hang on, where am I looking here? Wildfires hit Spokane County, Washington State. That's what you're talking about.
10: That's right, yeah. That's right, yeah.
0: Well, the story I've got here says wildfires. There's nothing that talks about homeless people starting them.
10: Yeah, I just come across one of those independent journalists. But that's what the people coming from there are saying. You know, they live around there. They lost their homes. And what are your thoughts about that Nancy Guthrie thing re-emerging again?
0: Oh, it's just horrific. Yeah. The whole thing is horrific, yeah. Clearly.
10: Do you think the sheriff was a bit Nandos was a bit incompetent? Really, you know, he could have.
0: Why would I think that when I don't even know, and neither do you? You're not privy to all the information either, so I don't really know why we'd have a comment about whether a sheriff was incompetent or not. But there are probably, yeah, I don't know whether they follow procedure properly or not, where some of that stuff was fake and some wasn't. People making claims that were just weird, people making claims on weird stuff. I thought you would have got onto the dropping popularity of Donald Trump there, Dave, with only a third of Americans supporting him in his current actions.

0: in this war. I would have thought you would have been happy to talk about that, but no. 1723 0800 80 1080, 9292 on the text. In fairness to what you were saying, though, Dave, they are looking into how the wildfires started. It's always the case, isn't it? Whether they're in Australia or Europe or the US, there's always something they try and find out. And when they do catch these weird people who want to start fires, just the absolute carnage that's caused is quite reprehensible, isn't it? Three wildfires are tearing through Spokane County, Washington. They've levelled several hundreds of structures and driven nearly 65,000 families from their homes since Saturday. Together, the Old Trails, Fairview and Autumn Lane fires have consumed more than 7,000 acres and remain entirely uncontained. Their causes are under investigation. Crews have described them as having relatively decent control of its perimeter, though the fire is far from subdued. No serious injuries or deaths have been confirmed. But these two helicopters in Greece, two firefighting helicopters, have collided, which is incredibly sad. I'll get some more information on that as well. Quite the range of things there, Dave. Three things, but nothing to do with Donald Trump and his dropping popularity, which is not surprising. I thought you'd be keen to talk about what's happening coming up to the midterms and the sphincter-tightening reality that losing control of the Senate and the House will be the end, won't it? Close to it for Donald Trump. 2:43, 0800 80 1080, 9292, the text.
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0: 1423. I know I haven't got through many of your texts. I will get to them when time allows. Just reminding you that if you want to make any comments and pay your respects to the newspaper columnist and broadcaster Rod Liddell, who's died at the age of 66 following a short illness, a regular contributor to the Mike Hosking Breakfast. I don't know if he was ever on Drive with Heather Duplessy-Allen, but maybe just Breakfast. I'm not too sure. But yeah, he was only 66. His employers, colleagues and children paying their respects in a column here in the BBC, if you want to read more about that. I do have an email here. Hi, Roman. I tuned in today after some time. Always enjoy your program. Just wanted to share, I had the pleasure of seeing the New Zealand women's netball team in action in Glasgow at the 2026 Commonwealth Games. I also watched the Australian team match. My family thought it would be a final between New Zealand and Australia, as both were exceptionally skilled. I'm happy for the Team New Zealand. Best wishes, Nassim Anwar in Glasgow. Good on you, Nassim. Nice to hear from you. I'm always wondering why people in other countries listen to this, and there'll be all sorts of reasons for that. Family connections, expats,

0: all that kind of thing. Yeah, Rod Little, if you want to talk about that in amongst everything else we're talking about, feel free, 1223. Hi there, Barb.
1: Hi, Roman. Really good show, as usual. First time caller to you, but I have called other times to once or twice to other people. But I just heard someone, a caller just about 10 minutes ago, saying that it was snowing in Dunedin, and indeed it is.
0: Mm.
1: It's very, very gusty, very strong gusty winds up here in the hills. I don't know, what it'll be the same on the flat, I imagine.
0: Mm-hmm.
1: But it's going to be very, very slippery for people on the road in the morning.
0: Well, heck yeah, especially on those hills heading up towards Māori Hill and those very steep streets, right?
1: Yeah, I think the motorway north,
0: yes,
1: as the it has closed, and I imagine the one out to down south, out towards Mosgiel, it will be also very tricky.
0: It would be, wouldn't it? That climb up to the old fire station there on the hill.
1: Yes, yes.
0: Isn't that a lovely old building, isn't it?
1: It is. It's absolutely lovely. Actually, three or four years ago, they battled some bushfires out around Dunedin, you know, the Dunedin area sort of thing.
0: Mm.
1: And they had done something for a friend, like changed some, the batteries in the fire, you know, the fire alarms in their house.
0: Mm.
1: So I took them up just for, you know, what they do, because they do some amazing stuff. And I just took a tray of savouries, you know, from Kooplin's Bakery.
0: Mm-hmm.
1: Big tray of savouries up to them and said, here you go, help yourself.
0: Nice.
1: Sort of thing. Because they do, you know, they do all sorts of stuff. And I think they're quite surprised. It was really nice. You know,
0: what a lovely thing to do. Yeah.
1: Oh, they're really good. It doesn't take much, you know, just so I knew I was going to be driving past going out to Mosgiel.
0: Yes.
1: So I thought I just popped in with those. But yes, I just thought I'd call and let you know that indeed it is snowing, and it's very, very gusty, very strong winds. I can hear it. I can hear it around the house.
0: Okay.
1: But it's that snow has that peculiar sort of wind. It's not like a really strong, gusty, stormy wind.
0: Mm.
1: It's a very constant. It'll slow down and then speed up and then slow down and speed up.
0: Uh-huh.
1: And it's like that with snow I've found down here anyway.
0: It's interesting, isn't it? You've got 2 degrees at the moment. Mind you, the wind chill probably makes it feel a whole lot colder. When was the last time you had snowfall that settled?
1: 2 or 3 years, I think.
0: Oh, yeah. Okay.
1: Mm.
0: Wow.
1: And it was predicted a few weeks ago, but nothing happened.
0: Mm.
1: Well, around here it didn't anyway. It might have done up towards Middlemarch, because it's elevated. Middlemarch is quite elevated, so
0: yeah. Oh, well, I hope you keep warm. Is your house nice and warm?
1: Yeah, log burner going, all the washing's dry.
0: Oh yeah, log burner. Now you're talking. That's exactly what you need, isn't it?
1: And look, just hearing talking about the huts, you know, the old huts and things, imagine what it was like. You just have to do what you had to keep warm. You just sleep in all your clothes, I guess.
0: Yeah, although, yes, in those days you probably would have, but with modern sleeping bags, it's quite weird. The best thing you can do is to wear very little in a modern sleeping bag, not lots of clothing. Yeah. They're more efficient when you, yeah. But like you say, back in those days, sleeping bags would have been big, heavy things. All of your clothing would have been wool or cotton and heavy, wouldn't it?
1: It'd be made of wadding, and then I suppose they went to feathers, and then, I don't know.
0: Dacron's one of the new. Yeah, they've gone. Yeah. There's a lot of goose down being used now. Some of that natural stuff is just incredible. The trouble is that when it's wet, it can take a long time to dry out. But when you get to a hut, though, the first job, doesn't matter how cold you are, how wet you are, the first thing you do is how much firewood is there, and you just keep moving. You go and find firewood, you get as much cut, then you get your fire going, then you start trying to get dried out and get some food on. But.
1: Mm.
0: Yeah. Have you done a bit of tramping in your time?
1: No, not really. I love bushwalking, but not really, not long distance tramping and stuff. Although I lived in Christchurch and we used to go up in the winter, it was lovely going out to the Orton Bradley Park.
0: Mm-hmm. I love it there.
1: It's beautiful out up there when you get the heavy frost and

0: You're out there first thing in the morning in the frost and the sun.
1: Yes.
0: Beautiful.
1: That's a park I know very well, Barb. I've been walking right up into the tops here in behind all the horse stables and things at Orton Bradley Park. Yeah. It's beautiful, isn't it?
0: Yeah. We used to get right up in the hills above Diamond Harbour, and you could see, a long time ago, it would be 20 years ago at least, there was a ship that was moored out there. It wasn't allowed to come into the harbour. I don't know why. It was painted orange, an orange ship, cargo sort of ship.
1: Yeah.
0: And the crew had to stay on there so that they were having food and belongings and all sorts taken out to them because they weren't allowed to come in, onto the land.
1: Right.
0: Mm. I remember that, and we used to go up walking way up in the hills there, and gosh, it was lovely.
1: Do you remember the pub, the Godly Head, Godly House pub?
0: Yes.
1: Oh, yeah, that burnt down not that long ago, but we stayed there when my girls were quite little. We stayed there for a few nights. My girls just thought it was such good fun. They made great friends with the young waitresses, and they were helping them. My girls were only little, but they had more fun sort of working, carrying meals out and clearing tables, and we were just sitting there under the trees. It was beautiful, beautiful place. Not really sure when it burnt down. It's a while ago now, though. Good on you, Barb. Thank you for calling in and giving your Jim Hickey impression. The weather forecast for Dunedin is snow, 2 degrees at the moment. I'll tell you about that wind chill because it will be quite, where are we? Yeah, so it's 2.1, but it says it feels like -2 with that wind chill. There you go. Oof. Odd, isn't it odd? You can get as cold as that, 2 degrees, and yet your humidity is 89%. The two are not commensurate with an ambient temperature as low as 2. 5 to 3.
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7: Prime Minister's little pep talk on Friday to business leaders. What he's saying has a lot of truth in it. You shouldn't, as a business leader, be sitting there waiting for a handout from the government, and most don't. It's the way he's saying it.
8: The local Chamber of Commerce woman said, you know, here's that we're miserable, we're down in the dumps. I look at the business confidence numbers, and they're not down in the dumps. So what's going on in Rotorua? He goes, grow up, and God bless him for saying so.
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1: 3:23 this morning on Tuesday the 4th of August. Lots of stuff happening around the world. Lots of talk around what's happening in the war and the price of oil. I don't know. I get so lost with it. Some people saying it's on its way down, things are looking good, and then talks get called off, then the talks are back on. There was a two helicopter crash in Greece where they're fighting fires, and there were, I can't find the story again now, but I'll find that, I'll get some more information on that for you. That wonderful surgery with a child still in the womb, they've done surgery on its intestines. Some of the details might be a bit too graphic, but I won't go into them. But yeah, they did the surgery before the child was born, and things are looking very good and very promising for that child. What am I going to do now? I know. I'm just checking the emails. No emails here, but lots and lots of texts. Hi there, man. Yes, Winston Peters would make a very good bus

0: driver. He could take people back to where they came from. Yes, very good. Cheers, says Sarah. I think he would make a good bus driver when he retires, which can't really come soon enough, but he doesn't seem like he wants to retire anytime soon, does he? Very sad news about Rod Little as well. So if you'd like to talk about the work that you've enjoyed over the years from Rod Little, who's died at the age of 66 after a short illness, I'm here for that as well. 0800 80 1080 is the free phone number. Might be calling from overseas, you can do that too. 9292 the text.
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7: Hosking, Heather Duplessis-Allen, Matt Heath, Tyler Adams. 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
8: In this update, the government is retaining temporary fuel price supports for now. Finance Minister Nicola Willis says that includes the in-work tax credit, increased mileage rates for healthcare workers and eligible patients, and reliever reimbursement. She says it was supposed to expire if petrol prices stayed under $3 a litre for a month.
9: While New Zealand did experience 4 weeks of national average prices falling below $3 between 5 and 26 July, we are advised that they rose above that point again last week.
8: Chris Luxon admits he could have expressed himself better after a backlash over his telling Rotorua businesses on Friday they had a parent-child mentality and needed to be adult. The Prime Minister says he's sorry if he caused offence. Luxon says this government's a fan of business and was trying to say they have equal but different roles.
10: We've got to create the settings, and then it's up for businesses to be free to get out, you know, government get out of the way and get on and crack on and get on with it and build great businesses.
8: State Highway 87 between Otago's Outram and Middlemarch has been closed because of the snow. The New Zealand Transport Agency is asking motorists to avoid the area or consider delaying their travel. It's also urging drivers to use care when driving on State Highways 1 and 85 in the region because of hazardous wintry conditions. A Porirua principal says expanding on-site teacher training is just common sense. Education Minister Erica Stanford has announced $21.7 million over 5 years, using funding from an underused relocation grant for overseas early childhood teachers. That will let trainees spend up to 3 days a week in classrooms while studying. Altair College principal Jason White says the profession has a duty to those new to the industry.
11: And I've seen our student teachers here that we've got currently having the opportunity to learn some theory, come into the classroom and then apply it into practice. And I think there's something really beneficial from a learning process here.
8: A security guard who spoke to a 25-year-old school teacher soon before he fell into Wellington Harbour and died wants waterfront fencing options considered. A coroner's inquest is looking into Isaac Leving's drowning death in 2023 after a concert. After several deaths, waterfront safety and calls for permanent barriers have been a recurring talking point in the capital. Former Red Badge officer Luis Torres says temporary fencing should be up for any event to protect against tripping, with people walking along the waterfront possibly intoxicated. A warning: a big spike in consented homes mightn't last. Stats NZ figures show approvals rose 19% in the year to June, topping 40,000, the highest number since 2023. Senior Westpac economist Satish Ranchard says they're likely to be built but the future after

0: The Ferns have become Commonwealth champions a mere 3 days after all domestic netball contracts expired. 89 test Silver Fern Bailey is taking nothing away from the efforts of the squad, but says the victory shows decision makers the local league is a key pathway to success.
1: Especially in the times that we're in at the moment. Yeah, it just confirms a lot of positives, I suppose, and that what we have been doing in the past as players and management has been really positive.
0: No coaching issues for the Silver Ferns after Glasgow Gold. It was the first campaign coach Dame Nolene Todua had been involved with for more than a year after being suspended following supposed issues within the high-performance environment. But Captain Karen Berger says their game's campaign was bang on from strategy to execution.
2: When there's a lead steering the boat really well and there's a really good vision ahead and the plan put in place by our bigger management group and how we were going to achieve that, it was just up to us girls to come in and follow that plan to a T, and it really showed that that plan was a solid plan.
0: The All Blacks are preparing for every game on the greatest rivalry tour of South Africa like it's a test match. Tour captain Cody Taylor says they can't afford complacency in any of their 8 matches, starting with the Stormers on Saturday morning. Taylor knows the South African style of play has evolved immensely, given the All Blacks have been keeping tabs on the South African teams playing in the Northern Hemisphere.
3: We've already started that process and the coaches are well and truly over all that. We're looking at the Stormers. We're pretty aware of what they can do. And if we came over here and we didn't prepare accordingly, then we wouldn't be doing ourselves any favours.
0: And Broncos veteran Ellie Brigginshaw is set for a lengthy suspension after dumping Bulldogs fullback Taylor Preston on her head in the NRLW. It was a tackle that league immortal Andrew Johns likened to a WWE wrestling move. That's news and sport. I'm Stuart Willey.
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7: Newstalk ZB Weather Watch 24/7 for Tuesday, August the 4th, for Northland to Waitomo, including Coromandel and the Bay of Plenty. Isolated showers clearing to fine weather this afternoon. Gisborne to Wairarapa and Wellington also, cloudy periods with showers, with some hail in there. Snow will lower to 200 to 400 metres by this evening. Taranaki to Kapiti, including the Central Plateau, and also for Marlborough, cloudy periods with a few showers mainly this morning. Nelson and Buller, the chance of an early shower, then fine. Grey to Fiordland, mainly fine. Cloudy periods and a few showers in southern Fiordland. Canterbury, isolated showers turning to sleet or snow showers this morning and then clearing south of Ashburton by this evening. Southland and Otago, sleety showers falling as snow early this morning, easing late this morning and then becoming fine by this afternoon. And the Chatham Islands, showers, sleety and possibly thundery with hail in the mix there as well. The warmest place at the moment, Whanganui on 13.2 and the coolest, Mount Cook, now on minus 1.5.
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7: Kia ora, good morning. Welcome along. It is Tuesday, the 4th of August. I'm Roman Travers, and the free phone number here at News Talk ZB is free from any phone. 0800 80 1080. 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

9 past 3 this Tuesday morning. Very, very cold, as Barb was saying, calling in from Dunedin, where it's 2 degrees, but the wind chill makes it feel like -2, and it is snowing, and the snow is expected to be falling in Christchurch at ground level, at sea level, which is quite unusual, isn't it? So let me know what's happening. And also on those high country passes too, if you're in any of those passes, the famous roads we all know about that are always perturbed by these weather conditions, let me know if they're open or closed. If you've had to turn around, if you're seeing conditions that aren't that great, it'd be good to keep everyone informed. That snow down to 200 to 400 metres for Wellington, Wairarapa, 550 metres is the top of the Remutaka Hill. So that's going to be affected possibly if that snow comes. And I'd imagine there'll be people getting up for that commute soonish, nowish, wondering if they should be going or not. If you do get over the hill, it'll be whether or not you get back. And having to drive up State Highway 1 and come across the new road between Palmerston North and Woodville, that's one heck of a journey. I did that once years ago because I had to get to work. It's a very long day in the car. Mind you, just put the radio on, enjoy the scenery. Very sad news about the newspaper columnist and broadcaster Rod Liddell. Rod Liddell has died at the age of 66 after a short illness. A regular contributor here on the Mike Hosking Breakfast here at Newstalk ZB. Tributes flowing in for his wonderful work from the CEO of News UK, Rebecca Brooks, as well as other colleagues and his family as well, speaking very highly of him and the work. His children said he raised us much as you might imagine to be inquisitive, brave and always humorous. Even in hospital in the past few weeks, he consistently held the room and never let the awful situation show. He's left a legacy that we're all incredibly proud of. He will always be our guide on how to live an extraordinary life. And I'd imagine that there'd be many people hearing that news going, oh, you don't really know how old people are. You certainly don't know what's going on in their personal lives. But he was a regular here on Newstalk ZB with the Mike Hosking Breakfast, Rod Liddell. May he rest in peace, dying at the age of 66. Been talking about some of the heritage sites around the country, particularly Wellington, that are under scrutiny. One's gone completely, actually, but not in Wellington. It's Fowler's Hut, a very, very antiquated and much-loved hut. Not too far from Hanmer, it's in an area called the St. James Conservation Area. That's been destroyed by fire. I don't know if Doc will rebuild that or not. It was only very simple, very small, very historic. And people have talked about their fond love of visiting that particular hut. Those areas of Wellington I mentioned that could be affected by heritage status change that's been proposed by the RMA Reform Minister Chris Bishop. They are the Karori Tunnel, which is a very nice tunnel. It's a very unusual shape. It's not circular at all. It's kind of, I don't know how to describe that shape. If you don't know the tunnel, have a look at it online. It's a lovely tunnel. And as I mentioned earlier, when you're confronting a bus or a big truck coming towards you, you think, blimey. And it's always wide enough. You just don't want to focus on the oncoming vehicle, really, do you? That's what I used to teach the girls when I was teaching them to drive. Don't look at the vehicle. Be aware of the vehicle, but don't focus on it. So the Karori Tunnel, the Kalbin Viaduct, which is an incredible piece of architecture, and the former General Headquarters building on the corner of Taranaki and Buckle Streets, along with that giant oil tank at Miramar, which was the California Garden Centre. They're also looking at some height restrictions being lifted, literally, for Courtney Place. And this is all to do with economic growth, giving the potential for 770 additional apartments, generating $280 million in construction activity and supporting around 300 jobs. I don't know what the tunnel, what changes would you make to a tunnel? Not having it, probably. Digging that part of the hill. Well, you can't, there's houses above it. I don't know. I don't know what they're talking about when they talk about the tunnel. Or do they mean basically reboring the whole thing out, making it bigger, therefore desecrating to some extent the historic heritage site that it is. So if you're a Wellingtonian, you can have your say from tomorrow for 10 days.
Well, you can't stand there talking for 10 days. You've got 10 days to make a submission. I mentioned also about that feral cat that was destroying lots and lots of native birds, the native flightless duck, the pāteki. I don't know much about that. It's the brown teal. Flightless. I didn't know it was flightless. And it was a dinner for this cat lots and lots of times. They reckon about 3/4 of the population of the brown teal or the pāteki duck had been a meal to this particular cat. They called him Nine Lives. They finally shot this cat recently. He also made dinner out of several kiwi chicks over the years as well. He was one of the hardest animals to track down, but they got him. Not hard to track down are goats. Goats are not even scared of people. If you travel around Greymouth, and I mean in Greymouth, suburbia, even in around the township, the city, town, city, township, city, ship, you'll see goats everywhere. Goats on the berms, goats on the hillsides, goats are not scared. Goats all around Wairoa, the whole of the East Cape, goats everywhere. Delicious meat. And there's underway at the moment a big national wild goat hunting competition. It's been going for 3 years. And in that 3 years, they reckon they've shot 33,000 wild goats, which is great, but there are thousands more. And they're an interesting animal. They're one of the only species that I know of. I read a book written by some professional goat hunters. They were a husband and wife team, and they were contracted to forestry around the country, and their job was to go in and cull goats. They wrote about how a goat, a female goat, can cycle quicker if she needs to. I'm not talking about riding a bike. They can, so if they're put under pressure from hunting or whatever, they can actually produce, reproduce, cycle quicker. So that's a real worry, and that's why this competition is a good thing. I've got no time for people who say, oh, the poor goats. They're a feral animal, and if they're killed humanely, and if you're using as much of that animal as you can, because the meat is delicious, there's nothing wrong with that, and each tail that you take from a dead goat puts you in the draw to win $60,000 worth of prizes donated by all sorts of people in the hunting sector. So there's a couple of hunting stories to go with the heritage. I also mentioned Chinese voters considering allegiances after Peter's racist remarks in recent days. Members of the country's Chinese community are calling for the Foreign Affairs Minister Winston Peters to be sacked from cabinet and also looking at shifting their allegiances in the upcoming election. Shifting them to where? Like, we've got lots of stupid parties, right? We've got lots of parties that you kind of go, oh, yeah, right. So where would they shift their allegiances to? Do you think it's all just a kind of like a reaction and that they will, I mean, if you're part of that community, tell me, will you go back to your traditional voting roots or will you actually actively look to vote in a different way? Let me know. Oh, yeah, what would that be? 0800 80 1080. 9292 on the text. Now, it was Dave that called earlier on about some of the stuff happening in the US. Something that's happened in the US, which is a good thing, which is weird when you talk about RFK Jr., Robert F. Kennedy Jr., the US health secretary, completely the most insane person to put in charge of health, but they did. He's done this complete flip, this incredible about face when it comes to vaccines. This is the guy who's written about being an anti-vaxxer, published books on the things, but now he's out there giving people the big, you know, get on with it kind of thing when it comes to measles. It's very strange. It's a very strange thing. Very antithetical, right? I've never seen anything as antithetical.

antithetical as this particular man on his vaccine stance. International health officials meet later this year to determine if the US and Mexico have lost their measles-free status. You'll remember that he has spoken quite outrageously about concerns and hesitancy, preaching against, talking as if there is no science for certain vaccines, a complete insane approach in a country like the US. And of course, they've seen the result of that with people, a bit like people here listening to idiots who have a platform and talk about the same kind of stuff, as if they're a scientist, as if they understand what they're talking about. So the US Health Secretary, Robert F. Kennedy Jr., has urged patients to vaccinate their children following a record-breaking measles outbreak in the US. Kennedy, a longtime vaccine critic who has regularly told Americans they should not take medical advice from him, warned people to get the jab during a heated interview on Sunday, their time, local time. Parents should get their children vaccinated for measles, he said. A measles vaccine is effective. It stops measles in about 97% of cases. People should get vaccinated. So the rise in measles declared essentially eradicated in the US a quarter of a century ago has been linked by medical experts to slumping immunization rates, a trend many attribute in part to vaccine skepticism espoused by Mr. Kennedy. So this complete antithetical approach that is, I mean, good on him. Good on him for actually having the brains to change and the sense to encourage people to get vaccinated in light of the growing numbers of measles cases. More than 2,370 cases of measles have been confirmed in the US this year. And during the interview, Mr. Kennedy was asked if he took any responsibility for the measles surge, and he said absolutely not. And he went on to berate the interviewer of repeating like a parrot and becoming flustered. I can imagine him being the one. He gets very flustered, doesn't he? But it's the worst year for measles in decades. And thankfully, you know, full credit to him for eventually finding his brain and talking logically about the need to be vaccinated. He once said, the whole thing about vaccines have been tested and there's been this determination made is just a lie. That's a quote from him back in 2025. So you get a plonker like that up there making statements like that. We have them here in New Zealand. Not anyone of great importance, you know, people like Destiny's Child getting up there and saying stupid things, and some people who believe in a twat like that, you know, following along. And it just creates that uncertainty. And so on a much smaller scale, we have that happening here. We have pockets of the population where vaccine hesitancy or reluctancy has grown, all because of some idiot with a platform making inaccurate statements. So the best thing you can do in that situation, if you have that ability, is to give that person who's unsure access to the right information. And if you're a bit wibbly-wobbly yourself, there is only science. There's the science, there is the tested, MedSafe-checked medicines, vaccines that we have in this country, and you've got good nurses, doctors, and pharmacists to go and chat with. Don't go and chat with someone like Kennedy. If you know someone like Kennedy, shut the front door, pull the curtains, hide under the bed. Terrible. Terrible, terrible, terrible. I don't know how we go about changing that reluctancy, that hesitancy here in New Zealand, but it has to happen. Otherwise, we'll be living in a situation where some of these very old diseases that have largely been eradicated will come back. And just as a reminder for people like Kennedy, who may well be listening on iHeartRadio, about some of the diseases that have been largely eradicated, eliminated, they're quite different words, by vaccination. Tetanus. When was the last time you even knew someone who had tetanus? Pertussis, which is basically whooping cough, isn't it? Whooping cough. Hideous. Hepatitis B, polio, measles is there on the list, although the States has a real problem with that. Mumps,

0: rubella, diphtheria. That's just a list of eight. And there are many, many others as well. You know, I don't think, yeah. Anyway, if you've got questions around that, particularly if you're a grandparent with influence over children, if you're the parents of children and you're going, gee, that Kennedy makes sense. And number one, he never did, but he's starting to see the light now. Get the right information from a nurse or a doctor. Do not talk to people who are deprived of any fact and simply want to act as some kind of an expert, even though they have none. 24 past 3, 0800 80 1080. There's a range of stuff there. Who's involved with this great goat hunt? There's a lot of good meat being taken. It's a great way to get your name in the hat for some of those prizes too. Good to see that kind of competition growing, but I don't know anyone personally anymore who still does a lot of hunting. It does make me want to get into it again. Yeah, 0800 80 1080. Are you out there with this great goat hunting competition? And how's that going for you? 25 past 3.
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0: 27 past 3 here through till 5 this morning. Hi there, Neville.
8: Yeah, good morning. Hi, Roman. I just listened to you about the vaccine.
0: Mm-hmm.
8: And before you, I have to call it a rant that you just did. Before you go like that, Do you know the difference between the COVID mRNA vaccine and vaccines that we've had prior, forever?
0: What do you mean, do I know the difference between them?
8: Well, do you? Is there a difference between an mRNA vaccine and the vaccines that we've always had? You're talking about measles or whatever.
0: Yeah, but you see, that's why I'm asking the question, because there's no such thing as the vaccines we've had up until now. Every vaccine is different.
8: Just before you have a rant like that, just find out what the difference is. Like, you say that all the vaccines have been tested and had for, yeah, we've had them for years and everything. You're right, we have. But all of a sudden, with the COVID vaccine, it's an mRNA vaccine. Don't ask me to explain it because just look it up yourself.
0: What do you mean? You're still not making a point. What's your point?
8: My point is that the COVID vaccine, the mRNA vaccine, is completely new. It's a different system.
0: Now, see, Neville, that's where you're exactly... I was waiting for you to say that because you're completely incorrect. There's nothing new about mRNA. There's nothing new about the COVID vaccine. It's well tested, and all the information is there on the MedSafe website. I get so sick of people like you coming on trying to use this as a platform to mislead people, which is exactly what I was trying to say before about the likes of Kennedy. So you're trying to mislead people with something that's completely untrue. I don't need to back it up because the information is there. You can find it. I can find it. Anyone can find it. If you go to MedSafe and you look at the vaccine, whichever vaccine it was that you want to look at, all the information is there. There's nothing new about mRNA as a delivery modem. So I don't know what you're trying to achieve by that. So you tell me to do my research. I don't need to. The research is all there. Thank God, because you're not a scientist and neither am I. So you rely on scientists to provide that and it's all there. Wow. Okay. Even Kennedy's made a U-turn, hasn't he? Which is quite the antithetical process for him. Must have been a very hard decision for him to do, to completely do a U-turn on everything he's written about and spoken about without any scientific knowledge whatsoever. So Neville, yeah, don't call again and talk about things you don't really know about. And if you're unsure, which it sounds to me as if you are open to learn more about what you just said, just go to the MedSafe website and they test everything. They research all the data before any medicine is used in New Zealand. They have to sign all that off. So yeah, you're just trying to be misleading. I think the time for that has come and gone a long time ago. 3:30, 0800 80 1080, 9292 on the text. This big goat hunt, I think, is really spinning the wheels of people, which is good to see. And I wonder how much of that is actually down to pure conservation as opposed to filling the freezer with very good meat. And then you've got all the deer meat as well, lots of venison. Deer are a real problem around the country as well. So are you getting into that? What's your reason? What's your take on the fact that the numbers are booming? I don't really know that it's a... I don't know, you can't really point at a hunting group and say, oh, no one's keen on hunting anymore. There'll be some of that. People are time poor. But I think it's also down to the fact that a lot of councils and DOC are just bereft of the funds to keep chasing and doing what they need to do to keep those numbers down. Would that be right? 0800 80 1080. Hiram, man, I used to drop off goat kid meat to an elderly Greek friend who used to make a rotisserie called Weeping Roast on a barbecue with rice and vegetables. Absolutely delicious. Regard, says Eric. Well, that sounds nice. Yum. Hiram, man, very sad to hear about Rod Little's death. Ender Brady had been covering his spot on Mike's show, and I wonder if he had been unwell for a while. Yes, he had. His distinctive voice and humour will be missed. Rest in peace, says Laura. Good on you, Laura. That's very kind. Roman, the iconic dog and sheep in Tirau was up for sale. I heard they had sold. Does anyone know where they're heading? What? How on earth would you move those? The giant dog and sheep. In Tirau, really? Who would buy those? Probably another tourist kind of town, maybe? Hi there, Roman. New Plymouth Prison was originally built by prisoners cutting stone from the adjacent quarry off Robe Street. It dates back to the 1850s, being left to rot. I think they've made TV series or a movie or something there, haven't they? In the old New Plymouth jail? Roman, Buckle Street, Taranaki Street. Our mother came to New Zealand in 1950 from the UK. She worked in that building, meeting our father and marrying. Both were in the army, I assume, and that they were clerical staff. Well, there's a good reason to save the building too. A real strong link to your family. That's in relation to these five Wellington sites possibly losing or having their heritage status removed altogether. It's a sad day. I'd have to say, if that happens, very sad day indeed. Once that history's gone, it's gone for good, apart from photographs. Roman, how about giving the ongoing bleating about Winston a break? Well, in fairness, it's in the news. I don't want to avoid the news. It is in the news. I found it very surprising to Ron Mark, like his doubling down to the stupidity as well, as if it was just a nothing comment. I guess he'd have to,

0: given that he wants to join the party. The text goes on, how about giving the blah, blah, blah, Winston a break? Wokeism is rife. Oh, there's that word again that people love to use like it's a weapon without actually understanding what it means. Wokeism is rife. Winston's one of the few that can save us from Greens and Labour woke idealism and their supporters. God save Winston, says the texter. I just hope that Winston does become a bus driver at some point so he can take people to where they belong, where they came from. Roman, I hope many others would like to hear the other side of the story. Media is only giving one side. Let's hear what the Chinese / Green MP was raving on about that caused the situation. Well, I don't really know that he was raving on, just like any kind of, you know, interjections in Parliament. People are always firing things across the floor, verbally, that is. Didn't he just ask Winston, wasn't the last thing, did you get vaccinated? Wonder what Neville would say about that. Have you heard of mRNA? As if it's something new. Neville just needs to do some reading, though. Yeah, it was a horrific situation in Parliament, wasn't it? Horrific. When I say horrific, horrific in the way that Winston Peters didn't handle it well. He could have ignored it. He could have just sat down, waited for it all to come. He could have asked the Speaker someone from New Zealand First could have said, you know, interjection, what do you call it? Point of order. That's it, point of order. Tell them to shut up. Hi, Roman. People need to stop being so PC, politically correct. You know you cannot pass a comment without it being racist. Well, that's not true. You must have a terrible life if that's what you believe. I don't think Winston Peters did anything wrong. Ah, okay. I quite often call my friends who are Marie. What? All your friends are called Marie? I quite often call my friends who are Marie. Oh, that makes no sense to me. 2424 0800 80 1080 9292 the text.
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0: 2324. If you are in the medical profession, as a nurse, as a pharmacist, there's a lot of very good information that you can get from your pharmacist. Don't underrate that. If you ever want to get some information, you don't have time to get to a doctor, or you are in a pharmacy and you just want to get some more information, they're more than happy to help you. They'll often print off data sheets for you, or CMI, consumer medicine information, the little book that comes in most, well, all medicines have it in the box somewhere, even simple things like Panadol or antihistamines. But yeah, if you think for a moment that there was anything brand new about mRNA, then it just shows that you haven't, you know, you don't want to sound like I'm not a scientist, I'm not a doctor, but there's nothing new about it. So that kind of misleading rhetoric. And the U-turn, the antithetical approach from JFK, no, not

0: JFK, what is it? RFK, Robert F. Kennedy Jr., now saying that children should be vaccinated for measles. Hello. What a moron, honestly. Oh, at least he's come round in the end, right? I guess they have to, with Donald Trump's popularity falling through the floorboards and the midterms chasing them like a rabid Rottweiler. Terrifying for him. Good news for the people of the US and the world. 2124-0800-80-1080. Hi there, Shane.
1: Yeah, hi, Remy.
0: Hey, Shane.
1: Just about the sheep and the dog in Terrell.
0: Yeah.
1: It was in the Rotorua Daily Post that they had sold, but the guy's leaving them there.
0: Oh.
1: And they're not going to print who bought them there. It's all private.
0: Okay, so they've been sold, but they're not going to be moved?
1: No, they're not going to be moved.
0: All right. So what will they be used for, do you know?
1: Well, I think the dog is actually the restroom.
0: Oh, right. I've never used it.
1: A restroom.
0: Okay.
1: And I think one of the other ones is like an information centre.
0: Oh, yeah. Oh, good stuff.
1: Yeah.
0: Is that somewhere you drive through quite frequently, Shane?
1: Yeah. Yeah. Needing it way now.
0: Ah, what's happening on the roads?
1: Just the usual roadworks or slow zones.
0: Yes.
1: It's a bit wet, out at the minute.
0: Cold?
1: Yeah, it's 11 degrees here at the moment.
0: Yeah, that's not too bad though, considering what's happening in the deep south there. Gee. All right.
1: I'm just passing Cambridge.
0: Oh, nice. Yeah, it's a nice little part of the world, isn't it?
1: Oh, I'm on the expressway, but yeah,
0: okay. Yeah, yeah. Yeah, that expressway, what a game changer, right?
1: Oh, it's pretty silly at the moment. It's a nightmare.
0: It's what, sorry?
1: They're resealing, so it's a nightmare.
0: Oh, they're resealing it already. It wouldn't be that old, would it?
1: Oh, it's probably the third time I've done it.
0: Oh, good Lord, yeah. All right, Shane, will you drive carefully? Nice to hear from you. Thank you. I didn't realise that. It's always good to have that inside information. Someone has read a local paper. The sheep and the dog have been sold, but they'll stay there. One's a public toilet. Never ever thought to go inside them. If I stop in Tirau, I'll often go into that Alley Cat. Alley Cat always used to be a great cafe. I don't know what it's like these days, but that was always a favourite stop. Because you're almost in Auckland, you've driven all the way from Wairarapa, you get there and you go, oh yeah, you've had lunch in Taupo, then Tirau, you stop there, cup of coffee. Used to always hoon up the back way, hoon up the backside to get to Auckland, but I don't even know if it's that much quicker now that Hamilton has the expressway. You probably wouldn't, would you? In fact, the last time I drove that trip, I drove way, way too west by mistake. Because I was in the Land Rover and it doesn't have any flash maps or GPS or anything, so I just sort of followed my nose around the western side. Ended up way out west. Up and down hills, up and down hills. Came into the back side of Hamilton. Like, how the heck, where am I? Felt like I'd been driving for days. Worst thing about the Land Rover is at 100Ks you can't hear anything. You can't have the radio going. It's terrible. Good fun, though, but terrible. 1824-0800-80-1080. Morena Roman, thank you for the vaccination information. Always learn something from you. Cheers, says Aaron. Roman, I have a very good friend who was born deaf because her mother got rubella, German measles, while she was pregnant. So, yes, please get vaccinated, people. Yeah. And don't get into a yelling match with someone like Neville, who's determined to stick to the stuff that's incorrect. Go to a doctor, go to a nurse, go to a pharmacist. There's not like beliefs. If you see someone sort of doing the old sort of cross-legged, fingers looped together on their knees, trying to give you information about medicine, just run the other way. It's not a belief. It's not like Father Christmas or the Tooth Fairy. There's just science. Oh, I don't believe in it. It's not like a religion. You don't have to believe in it. You either have it or you don't. That's what science is. It's evidence. 17 to 4.

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5: Quarter to four here till five this morning. 0800 80 1080. I think the good thing about anyone making a significant decision and a great big sort of antithetical U-turn in life like Kennedy is that clearly he's seen the light, and that's a good thing. It's a good thing for the people that... that look up to him, if there is anyone that does. In that particular job that he has, he's been a frustration for the medical and scientific community for as long as he's been in the job as US Health Secretary. But now he's out there promoting the vaccine because measles are through the roof. More than 2,370 cases of measles in the US this year, already breaking last year's multi-decade high. So now he's done the big capitulation, and that's good. Hiram and Sheep and Dog, they sold for $1.5 million to a Kiwi investor. Isn't that incredible? If you had $1.5 million, it's, well, I don't know. Would I buy those? Probably not. Quite the icon for Tyrrell, though, right? Roman, typical of Donald Trump, he lied to NATO and Ukraine that he would help with defence missiles, says Jack. Remember, the Green Party co-leader Marama Davison stated twice that white cis men, yeah, there's a term that you won't forget in a hurry, well, you probably already have, cause violence in the world, never publicly apologised for that comment, and it blew over in 5 minutes. The Green Party should be careful of throwing stones in their glass house. Probably not a glass house, it's probably recycled plastic. Supposedly she apologised in private to Chippy. Why aren't the media pulling that topic up again? Oh, do you really want to? Was that, in your head, just as bad as Winston Peters' racist outburst? Is that the point you're trying to make? Hiram Ann, Siri cut me off. People need to stop being crybabies. This PC stuff is just so over the top. It's just ridiculous. Which PC stuff? The Control-Alt-Delete PC stuff? Which, I don't know, you have to be more clear with that text. Be more specific, please. Be pacific with your specificness. Hiram, man, thanks for making me laugh. You're so funny and enjoyable to listen to. Cold and windy in Christchurch while driving around delivering the paper. So no snow as yet, says Katie. Get those papers out there, Katie. Get them delivered. Try to have them upstanding, end on end, in case it does snow, so people can find them. Yeah, the snow down to... When they say ground level, that's a funny thing to say, because that's where the snow always ends up. But I think they mean, basically, you know, down on the flats, there will be snow potentially in Christchurch. Just another... Just for those that are heading towards the ferries, either end of either island... All inter-islander sailings are cancelled today due to expected bad weather, so that's a bit of a blow for people. High winds, large swells, four inter-islander sailings between

0: Wellington and Picton were cancelled due to the forecast southerly weather system in the Cook Strait. The Blue Bridge has cancelled all services, but it's 2 a.m. Wellington to Picton sailing and 2:30 a.m. Picton to... Oh, you'll be on the boat now. If you're bobbing about on the boat now, what's it like? Now, that story was written a while ago. They may not have gone, but if you're on the boat going, yes, they did, give me a call from the ferry. That'd be good, having a weather update from the middle of Cook Strait. All affected customers have been contacted by email and or text and moved to the next available sailing once it's safe to resume passenger services. They also cancelled the 2 a.m. Wellington to Picton service and its 2:30 a.m. Picton to Wellington service for Wednesday. That's tomorrow. Yeah, it is tomorrow. So a bit of disruption there. Some very wintry weather, winds and swells. If you are on the ferry, give me a call. Wouldn't it be funny if the captain of the ferry called me? What do you want to know? I don't know. Just what's it like out there? Wet would be the answer. Christchurch, there's a warning of snow, essentially down to ground level, as a wintry blast threatens. Is that just me? Does that sound weird? Snow to ground level. Where do they think it's going to end up? Don't they mean sea level? Christchurch is expected to see snow and sleet this morning as the wintry blast sweeps across the country. Had calls already that there's snow in Dunedin. And a lovely caller saying, got the fire going. How lovely is that? Got a log fire going, snowing outside. Makes you want to put up a Christmas tree, doesn't it? Well, not really, but... You know. Christchurch expected to see snow and sleet this morning as the wintry blast sweeps across the country. A southwesterly change, it's already moved through, bringing cold temperatures and showers with it. So 2 degrees for Dunedin, with a wind chill bringing it down to -2. Stay at home. Work from home today, that means baking, putting the washing on, talking to the dog. As the temperatures are getting colder, the freezing level will keep lowering, which means that the snow level just keeps lowering as well. So the Met Service say we're expecting snow coming inland, essentially down to ground level. Which I don't know. Maybe it's just me. Of course there'll be snow at ground level eventually, once it flutters down. Is it there already? If you're on the Port Hills, if you're heading into work at the sign of the Takahe or any other building up there, stick your head out the door, let me know what it's like. 824-0800-801080-9292, the text.
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1: 7 to 4 this Tuesday morning. Very cold temperatures around the country. Any road concerns?

conditions that I need to know about, let me know. Let me know what's happening, especially with those high country passes, the big, you know, Lewis Pass, all that kind of stuff. What's happening on the roads as the snow and the wintry conditions really take hold. I mentioned before too, 0800 80 1080 or 9292 the text. I mentioned before about some groundbreaking surgery. A woman has had this pioneering womb surgery to fix what they're calling a miracle baby with intestines that were growing outside of its own body. And little baby Theo, he's a very bonny looking baby, very happy now that he's born and the surgery has all been done. Doctors have used groundbreaking surgery on this unborn baby to successfully correct a birth defect while he was still inside the womb. His mother in London was operated on by doctors in the US while she was 26 weeks pregnant. Baby Theo, who's now 5 months old and thriving, had gastroschisis, where the belly button does not develop properly, causing the intestines to grow externally. Imagine learning about that as you're getting a scan, watching the doctor's face is going, oh, you know, what's going on? Doctors partially exposed his mother's womb and then gently pushed his organs back inside his abdomen using keyhole surgery. He's the third baby in the world to benefit from this first-of-a-kind clinical trial. Mum, 29, and Theo's father, 36, both teachers, say they're incredibly relieved by the success of this pioneering surgery. And the mum said, he's a little miracle, isn't he? He really is. I wonder what that would have meant back in the days before the surgery was possible. I wonder if a child like that would actually survive. They both say they know how things could be so different. The serious birth defect affects 1 in 3,000 babies in the UK alone every year. In the best case scenarios, baby can require weeks in intensive care and nutritional feeding done through IV or tubes and corrective surgery. And there are, 1 in 10 babies with this condition will actually die. But there's a photo of him being held by someone in theatre just after he's been born, and you can't see anything. Well, that's the whole benefit of keyhole surgery, isn't it? Just incredible. Incredible stuff. And meanwhile, there's all sorts of other stuff happening, of course, with wildfires and temperatures. Wales and England, highest temperatures, driest conditions on record. I've never, ever heard Wales being described as dry. And the conditions there are just tinder dry. Incredible. So that's a bit of the stuff that's been happening around the world. Feel free to jump in with any of that. I'm quite keen to hear, just going back to that story about, even though someone said, oh, you know, you're always talking about it. Well, it's because it's in the news, and the Chinese community calling for the Foreign Minister Winston Peters to be sacked, and also looking to shift their allegiances in the upcoming election due to the lack of action from the current government. I just wonder where they're going to shift their allegiance to. And if you are part of that community and you're in on the conversations, what are you thinking in terms of shifting your allegiance? What's that going to look like? I'm just being nosy, but I'd love to know. I just wonder if that's, you know, are you really going to vote any differently based on that? Or give it another couple of hours? Give it another couple of days, someone else will have a brain fart and say something just as stupid and we'll be off on that tangent. So, you know what I mean? Like, you get that bad news about something, right, that's it. And then a cup of coffee later and a good chat with someone calming and you change your ambitions. Morning, man. I've just been outside and it's really cold, but no snow in Timaru. Staying under the cover as it's freezing. Thank God for News Talk Zebby to get us through the night and every night. Keep up the great work, Roman. You run a great show. That's very kind. Thank you. Yeah, do keep warm. Nothing nicer than being in a nice wool, you know, big woolen blankets, big hefty grey cat or something. What do you call those cats that look like a wolf with the big pointy ears? I don't know.

0: 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I don't know.
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4: In this update, geopolitical uncertainty is forcing the government to push fuel assistance out a while longer. Finance Minister Nicola Willis says they'll continually review the package, and for a period, petrol dipped below $3 a litre, but it's climbing again. She says it's too soon to declare prices have stabilised.
5: The oil price path and therefore the national fuel price is very difficult to predict right now. The situation internationally continues to be volatile.
4: Iran is flatly denying claims its negotiators are planning to meet with their US counterparts. Donald Trump is claiming fresh talks with Tehran will begin in the coming hours after calling off strikes against the country. The US president threatened over the weekend to carry out the biggest attack since World War II.
6: The reason they asked is I think there's a deal. There's a deal on Hormuz, and then there will be a deal on the nuclear, or you might call it the denuclearization of Iran.
4: Global oil prices fell about 4% after Trump's comments. Back here in the Opportunity Party has ruled out supporting a government with Winston Peters as foreign minister. Leader Kule Wong says his repeated racist remarks harm our international reputation. Peters responded to a heckle in Parliament from Chinese Green MP Lawrence Zunan by telling him to go back to his own country. China's embassy filed a complaint with MFAT. A teacher accused of filming in an early childhood centre's bathroom faces 21 new charges. The 53-year-old man was arrested last month after a recording device was found in a Mount Maunganui centre. Police say the charges of making intimate visual recordings relate only to adult victims. Police say three people are in custody after a smash and grab on a Bay of Plenty jewellery store. Staff at Renshaw's in Whakatane were said to be shaken after the masked men smashed up windows on Monday afternoon. Armed officers later spiked the suspect's vehicle in Rotorua. A constitutional law expert is suggesting this government uses urgency to pass laws too often. Parliamentary Library data shows the coalition sent 33 bills to royal assent entirely under urgency in just 940 days. That's more than any other parliamentary term since 2008. Barrister Graham Edgler says the government is going beyond the general purpose of urgency to tweak laws to avoid unintended consequences.
7: You'd think generally that at least National and Labour could get together and say, yeah, this is that time when we need to do something urgently, maybe have a 75% majority in Parliament to have that sort of shortcut process.
4: 7 months of blisters and hunger didn't stop a retired Salvation Army officer's mission spotlighting Kiwi hunger. Major Gavin Baxter labelled his trek from Bluff to Cape Reinga marching for meals, using it to raise close to $30,000. He says growing numbers of New Zealanders are struggling with living costs. Baxter says now he hopes conversations continue on food insecurity.
8: It's quite an amazing experience, and that sense of accomplishment, just amazing to realise that we'd raise so much money to help people out of food poverty.
4: In sport, ongoing drama at Netball New Zealand may have inadvertently forged the Silver Ferns into Commonwealth Games gold medal winners. Captain Karen Berger says controversy surrounding coaching staff, financial

0: Those and the domestic league has only made the team stronger.
1: As many downs as we've had, I think that's really made this group very resilient, and the way we played out there today has got a lot to do with the fact that we've been able to grow quite close throughout the time. The majority of this group have been together for a while now.
0: All Blacks tour captain Cody Taylor anticipates harsh lessons for his teammates who haven't played in South Africa before. Two-thirds of the 44-strong squad for the Greatest Rivalry Tour have never played against former Super Rugby sides the Stormers, Sharks, Bulls and

0: test you. And I mean, I haven't gone into detail with the boys, but I've shared how fun it is, and they're gonna experience that over the next 7 weeks, you know.
1: Sean's Nicole Crookstar believes the Warriors' recipe for success comes from harnessing the superhuman abilities across the squad. One of those abilities is in winger Alofiana Khan Pereira, who's now scored 66 tries in 66 NRL games. Nicole Crookstar can't help but marvel at the speedster's unteachable pace.
2: That's definitely a superpower, and when he gets into space, he's gone. So he's finding where he can implement himself into the game, and as a team, we've just got to build around a lot of the boys' superpowers.
1: The NRL judiciary has hit the Sharks back rower Teague Wilson with three separate charges from the one match in round 22, two different careless high tackles and a crusher tackle. The triple hit will result in a fine of almost $8,000, even with early guilty pleas. And Black Caps batter Finn Allen is set to become the most expensive player in Australia's Big Bash League, with a record price tag of more than $700,000 placed on the 27-year-old. That's news and sport. I'm Stuart Willie.
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9: Talk ZB Weather Watch 24/7 for Tuesday, August the 4th, and a very chilly start around the country with some snow in the forecast. If you haven't heard that already, listen up. Northland to Waitomo, including Coromandel and the Bay of Plenty, isolated showers clearing to fine by this afternoon. Gisborne to Wairarapa, also Wellington, cloudy periods with some showers and some hail in there as well. Snow will lower to 200 or possibly 400 metres by this evening. Taranaki to Kapiti, including the Central Plateau and also for Marlborough. Cloudy periods and a few showers, mainly this morning. Nelson and Buller, the chance of an early shower, then fine. Grey to Fiordland, mainly fine. Cloudy periods and a few showers in southern Fiordland. Canterbury, isolated showers turning to sleet or snow showers this morning and then clearing south of Ashburton by this evening. Southland and Otago, sleety showers falling as snow early this morning, easing late this morning, then becoming fine by this afternoon. And the Chatham Islands, your Tuesday, showery, sleety, and possibly thundery with some hail in there as well. You're getting everything, aren't you? Everything except the kitchen sink. The warmest place on the Coromandel is Waikawau Bay, 13. The coolest is Mount Cook Village. It's dropped incredibly quickly there. It's now down to -4.9.
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11: Ready or not?
9: Morning to you. Welcome along. I'm Roman Travers. This is News Talk ZB. I'm here till 5. 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

on this Tuesday morning. Lots of controversy around FIFA, isn't there, with Infantino and the English FA withdrawing their support for Infantino. There's football news, if you want to get stuck into that and have your say on that, the ramifications of that and the fallout, simply by proposing something quite extraordinary and bizarre in terms of a new model, how to make billions more, and then it all goes pear-shaped. So there's that story too. I have mentioned quite a few things this morning. You might want to catch up on a few of the stories and have your say too. You may not have had a chance to call yet. There's that hut, that beautiful hut, very, very old it was. It's now burnt down. It was in the St. James Conservation Area. If you think about where Hanmer is, well north of Christchurch and then inland, the St. James Conservation Area, this hut was called Fowler's Hut. And it's been burnt down. DOC and Fire and Emergency New Zealand, they've been notified. This happened at about 4:30 when they were notified on Sunday. They're trying to work out what happened there. Lots of history in and around that hut. You may have been there. It was a rabbiter's hut originally, named after the early run holder W.L. Fowler. And W.L. Fowler, he ran the Stanley Vale Run in the late 1860s when that hut was built. Very simple design, two separate rooms. One for sleeping, you'd imagine, and one for cooking. But that's gone. That's gone. I don't know if DOC will rebuild that. There's talk about some big changes in terms of heritage status for five different sites in Wellington. Karori Tunnel, Kalbin's Viaduct, the former General Headquarters building on the corner of Taranaki and Buckle Streets, and the great big giant oil tank, which was once the California Garden Centre at Miramar. And also some height restriction changes for Courtney Place so you can build great big whopping ugly eyesores, apartments. People have to go somewhere, don't they? But honestly, you shouldn't be sacrificing heritage sites just in order for that stuff to happen, should you? You tell me. Particularly if you have a connection to Wellington. You don't have to live in Wellington to have a say. But you can have your say from tomorrow for 10 days. They're going to let people have their say. It's all part of the RMA reform, Minister Chris Bishop's ideas. Good, bad or ugly. I talked about Chinese voters, people of Chinese origin, who have been traditional supporters of National New Zealand First, looking to change their allegiance based on what's happened with Winston Peters and his ongoing stupidity, really. And the lack, they're also angry at the lack of a spine from the Prime Minister. And the lack of action there. So they're looking to change their allegiance. I'm quite keen to know too where. So if you're part of that community and you've been talking with friends about how you're going to vote, what does it actually look like when you change your allegiance to which party? 0800 80 1080 9292 the text. And also, thanks to a texter who alerted me, and then I found the story on the BBC, a regular contributor to the Mike Hosking Breakfast, Rod Liddell has died at the age of 66 after a short illness, and there's tributes flowing in from his people at work and at home, his family, people at the Sun and the Sunday Times. And he had a weekly column in The Spectator, and he also had a radio show on Times Radio, and you would have heard him several times here over the years on News Talk ZB on the Mike Hosking Breakfast, so feel free to have your say about that too. Roman, do you not live in an ugly apartment building? Yes. Yeah, no, I'm talking from experience, trust me. Yes, if anyone ever said to me, oh, do you think we should buy an apartment? I would not hesitate to say no. You never know what you're going to get over time. And the body corporate just means you're part of it regardless of whether you want to be or not in terms of those ongoing costs. So no. But yes, you're right. Yeah, I'm being quite scathing of something I actually live in. I describe it as a very modern prison, a very expensive modern prison that you're allowed to leave. Which one day I hope to leave and never look back. What else can I tell you? I talked about the very unusual antithetical approach from the guy in charge of the health system in the US, RFK Jr., now saying that children should get vaccinated again.

0: against measles. Hello. Well, at least he's come to his senses eventually. It took a bit of time, though. And then, of course, a big story that will be big for everybody, really, is what will happen in the midterms in the US. And of interest, barely one third of Americans currently approve of Donald Trump's handling of the job that he's currently in charge of, putting him at historic depths for a second term president at the stage of his tenure. So after a spate of bad polls earlier this summer, President Donald Trump simply declared that they were not true, as you can imagine Donald Trump doing. In capital letters, he typed into his social media, "My real poll numbers are the highest they have ever been," he wrote on social media using capital letters, as if they would shout away any contrary data. In actual fact, his real poll numbers are at or near the lowest they've ever been. In some nonpartisan surveys, a flurry of new samples in recent days has found that Trump is at the lowest point of his presidency, with support from just one third of Americans, as a stalemated war in Iran and high gas prices take a political toll. So it's quite obvious that when you stand there and repeat and repeat and get caps made and fly banners saying making America great, people measure that quite simply, don't they? What's happening in my pocket? What's happening to prices? So the latest surveys indicate that Donald Trump is now all but the most unpopular second-term president at the stage of his tenure in the history of polling, which actually goes back to the 1940s. Of course, he'll refute all of that. He'll probably say everything's wrong and he's the best thing since sliced cheese and all that stuff. The only exception is not one that would give Donald Trump much solace. Richard Nixon had even less public support at the stage in his second term. But at that point, he was just days away from resigning over the Watergate scandal. So these kinds of poll numbers, they'd normally throw a normal White House into panic mode, especially coming just 3 months away from the midterm election. Someone might get fired, a speech might be written, a new set of policies might be devised, but Donald Trump has never been a normal president, has he? And he does not react to political circumstances in the same way as his predecessors have. Through force of will and command over his MAGA base, he has traditionally played a weak hand strong. So he will twist that around. He'll find a way, but that's not looking good. So you might have a take on that. If you're someone that has followed American politics for whatever reason, and it simply could be the price of everything, oil, the war in the Middle East, his ongoing support of the genocide in the Gaza Strip with Israel, I'm not really sure who the puppet is and who the puppet master is anymore in that regard. But yeah, if you've got a determination about what will happen in the midterms, losing control of the House and the Senate would be what the Republicans fear the most, of course. What's going to happen as a result? Now, if you are listening in the US, even better. 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
3: Paul Spoonley, Massey University sociologist. Is there hard data anywhere in the world from any country or jurisdiction that's handed out money and people went ahead and had more children?
4: No. What tends to happen is that there is a temporary blip. So if we compare ourselves to a country like Sweden, which has a very generous support for parents, it had a temporary increase. But what we suspect is happening is that people who were already thinking about having children wanted to cash in, if you like. So, yes, in the short term, so no long-term effect.
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5: 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What? What? it's not funny. Leave Christmas to at least September. I don't know. Roman, the cat you were talking about is a Maine Coon. Yeah. Maine Coon. Yeah, they're an amazing cat. You wouldn't want to get that angry, would you? It'd end up chasing you around the house. Hi, Roman, listening to you here in Athens. What? 33 degrees here. I hope that might make you and your listeners feel a bit warmer. Wishing you all the best. Home in October. Cheers, says Brian. Good on you, Brian. Athens. Gee, I bet you it is hot. Terrible tragedy there with two firefighting helicopters crashing. Roman, the Maine Coon cats. Cheers, says Anne. Thank you, Anne. Roman, gold medal for the best talkback host in New Zealand goes to you. Hey, Roman, see, Winston won't be making the cut in the next election. Maybe he can be a dog walker for those poor greyhounds locked up in pens now. I hope they do get the, I hope they get them all rehomed, not the politicians, the greyhounds. Roman, there's a very fine misty rain in Rangiora that's hitting the windscreen and feels like snowflakes. 6 degrees, wind chill feels like 2. Chrissy, good on you, Chrissy. Nice to hear from you. I'll get back to more of those in just a moment. 0800 80 1080 if you'd like to come on through. Hi, Roger.
6: Hello. Yeah, Roger here. I'm a retired sheep and cattle, well, I call it rancher when I'm overseas, but I now live in Cambridge. But I've started out my life in the area you were talking about with this burnt-out hut.
5: Oh.
6: Down on Hamner.
5: Yeah, the St. James Conservation Area with Fowler's Hut.
6: Yeah, that's right. Well, St. James, that belonged to my uncle Jim Stevenson years ago.
5: Good
6: before
5: Lord.
6: It was reincorporated into Molesworth.
5: Wow.
6: But what the point is, you mentioned that hut. Well, in the early days, with the stations that were there, there was Leslie Hills on the one side, Linden on the next one up, then, of course, St. James at the back. And it so happened in those days that they had a Leslie Hills employed a boundary rider because starting at the ferry bridge, there is a double fence that goes from there along to where the hut and the rest of it is, then over Jolly's Pass, which was on the boundary between Leslie Hills and Linden. And in the early days, they had a sheep disease was called the scab.
5: Oh, yeah, scabby.

0: mouth terrible.
1: Well, I don't know where. It was in the, back in the, not last century, but the one before that too.
0: Mm-hmm.
1: And Leslie Hills put a second fence on the boundary from that went. Part of it can be seen just the Hamner side of Berry Bridge, and that double fence goes right over Jolly's Pass, and the idea was they had a boundary rider employed by Leslie Hills used to live in the hut on the Hamner side.
0: Right.
1: And his daily job was to ride through the alleyway that went over the top of Jolly's, or over the top of the ridge and on down to meet the Waiau River at a spot about opposite Rotherham.
0: Gee,
1: if you know where that is.
0: I've got a vague idea, but that sounds like a great, what a great job that would have been, riding all around there.
1: He rode his horse, this is back 100 whatever years ago, and his job was to ride that strip, and any animal, mainly a sheep or anything that was on that strip, it was a quarantine strip.
0: Gotcha.
1: Way back then.
0: Yeah, no, I gotcha. I see what you're saying. Yeah, no, I've described it wrong. You had the right description. Sheep scab. I don't know why I thought it was called scabby mouth, but sheep scab, a highly contagious, painful skin disease caused by a mite, Cirrhopithes ovis. The mite triggers a severe allergic reaction to their feces, leading to intense itching, wool loss, skin crusting, and rapid weight loss. Oh, yuck. It was mostly a winter problem and spreads easily through direct contact of contaminated fences. That would make a lot of sense, wouldn't it? Rubbing up against, you see sheep doing that with trees, fence posts, Land Rover wheels. If you're looking for sheep scab, heavy scratching, rubbing against posts and biting at their own flanks. Must drive them mental. Oof. Matted, discoloured or missing wool. Thick, crusty scabs and open wound. This is delicious, isn't it? Well, it's not really for breakfast, is it? No, I might move on. But thank you, Roger. Great recollection. I knew this would trigger a few calls with the old Fowler's Hut. It's now burnt down in the St. James Conservation Area, not too far from Hanmer. Oh, by the way, it was not a hut in recent years. It was originally a rabbiter's hut. So people would have stayed in it for days, weeks, I don't know, at a time. But more recently, it was not a hut for overnight stays, but managed and primarily used as a day shelter. And Doc knows that it was used by groups over the weekend. The hut did actually have an original open fireplace, which people reported had been used. Well, mind you, they probably didn't do anything wrong, other than perhaps not putting the fire out before leaving. Get some decent wind down the chimney, blow some embers out onto the floor. Easily done. Lessons to be learnt there, right? I wonder if they're going to rebuild that. Thank you, Roger. Nice to hear from you. 0800 80 1080 to come through. Mark and Clarence, stand by.
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2: 4:30, the newspaper columnist and broadcaster Rod Little has died at the age of 66, described by his colleagues as an inimitable journalistic force. Rebecca Brooks was the CEO of, or is the CEO of, News UK, and says that he challenged conventional thinking and left an indelible mark on British journalism. A regular contributor to the Mike Hosking Breakfast. You would have, you'll remember the name. You'll certainly know the voice. I'm sure Mike will reflect upon that at some point in the Mike Hosking Breakfast this morning. A columnist for The Sun and The Sunday Times, he died at the James Cook University Hospital in Middlesbrough. This was on Sunday evening their time, after a short illness. His children, Wilder, Tyler and Emmy, they added, "We're all very saddened and shocked at the sudden passing of our wonderful father. He raised us, as you might imagine, to be inquisitive, brave and always humorous. May he rest in peace." 66 seems very young, doesn't it? 29:24. Welcome to you, Mark.
3: Oh, Roman, it's a very interesting program. I've just got one point to make, if that's okay.
2: Mm.
3: I just saw Shane Jones on overnight on the Maori News to Carrier, and I think he could possibly become PM, Prime Minister, because he looks very very good at the moment. Yeah.
2: What?
3: Why?
2: Yeah. What the heck? No way. Really?
3: No. It's just that I like Winston Peters a bit. I know you don't, but I just thought he looks as if he's strong enough to, looks about like another Norman Kirk in my eyes. Anyway, yeah.
2: Oh, he's nothing like Norman Kirk. Norman Kirk was intelligent. Norman Kirk had compassion.
3: Yeah.
2: Norman Kirk was a nice person.
3: Well, it was just an idea.
2: Yeah, yeah. No, that's fair enough. No, if that's what you feel,
3: Oh no. Well, it's just I studied politics, and sometimes I pick out things out of out of the news, and sometimes I'm right. Usually I'm right. Anyway, Well, thank you for your program.
2: Oh, you're welcome. You're welcome, Mark. I might even consider leaving the country. No, I wouldn't. But gee, no. No. You need someone intelligent, empathetic, someone connected to the people, not Shane Jones. I wouldn't have thought. I wonder what you actually heard to make you think that. He even talks about himself in the third person. He must have fascinating conversations with himself. 0800 80 1080, ZBZB is the text. Hi, Clarence.
4: Good morning. Gosh, that was a weird one to follow. Where to start? Yeah, the burning down of the hut anywhere, as we know, the life-saving places in the bush.
2: Yes.
4: Sometimes. And it's always a tragedy, that type of thing. And the Rod Liddell, I haven't seen the spelling of it. Is it L-I-D-D-E-L-L?
2: L-I-D-D-L-E.
4: It's slightly different. I knew a Graham Liddell, and we were apprentice jockeys together, and their family were in Waiuku.
2: Yeah, this is Liddell. Yeah, Rod Liddell.
4: Yes. Okay. Now, the two helicopters crashing firefighting reminds us of the tragic loss of the former SAS man in Christchurch who struck wires fighting the fire. Mm-hmm. These people are just totally invaluable. You can't calculate what these service people are worth, and it's always a tragic loss for that sort of thing. Now, on a pro-

0: positive note. The words, the phrase that he described, described Liddell, inquisitive, brave, and humorous. What an excellent thing to include in a eulogy or an epitaph.
1: It is, isn't it?
0: It's something to aspire to. I think it's a wonderful thing. And when you tripped up on snow down to ground level, that's exactly the type of phrase that, being dyslexic, it just whacks me. And I think, what, when they say snow lowering these days, are they, what, on ropes, or how are they lowering it?
1: And lowering, well, how high are we talking? Because if you're up in sort of, you know, Fairlie or somewhere quite close to the foothills of the Southern Alps, it's always going to be around you. I don't know. The whole ground level thing just threw me. Surely it should be sea level they're talking about, or metres above. I don't know.
0: Yes. Mean sea level is the standard. So, you know, if you're a pilot or a shippie or whatever, mean sea level is between the two maximum and minimum tide data for that area. But down to ground level, where else would it go?
1: I know. I'm probably just being a bit too specific, but it doesn't make any sense to me, because if you live on the top of a mountain, that's ground level.
0: That's right. That is a variable. The Kennedy and Trump things, if I were a PhD in psychiatry or psychology, which I'm not, but I am a definite interested in those subjects, it's self-aggrandizement and delusion and narcissism just about sum up both of them, and they're dangerous people, because the misinformation that they believe in is like the Flat Earth Society. They think it's harmless fun to join a special group, but it's actually very disingenuous to the scientific community. They've done a lot of work for generations to get standardized measurements of things and prove what you can reprove. And when these idiots, I call them idiots, think they know more than you know, there's a conspiracy theory that they fail at every level of examination on fallacy theory.
1: Well, the thing is, everything you've said is spot on, but the worst thing about Robert F. Kennedy is that he could say what he wants, he can believe in what he wants, but when you put him in a position as the U.S. Health Secretary, that is just a terrible, terrible thing to do for someone who, you know, he's just constantly up against it with scientists and doctors, and then he backtracks when he's interviewed in those congressional type of hearings. He backpedals and stutters and carries on. He's published on it. He's written books on it. He's just the oddest person, but at least he's changed his mind on the measles vaccine.
0: You know, these people are dangerous, whether being mischievous or just naive or stupid. It's hard to tell, but they're very, very dangerous. And people should really check the facts and say that this person's information is not worth my believing at all. I love your show, as usual. Good to see Joe sounds better. He sounds like he might have had a bit of something.
1: Joe?
0: Gilfillan.
1: Ah, he hasn't been reading this morning.
0: No, but recently I heard him back.
1: Ah, gotcha.
0: Yeah, I haven't been on for a little while, so...
1: No, I understand. Yeah. I understand what you're saying. Yeah, he was... I think we've all at times got something going on this time of the year, but he keeps on battling on, he does. Now, the moon, Clarence, I was driving to work and I thought, oh, I must tell people that I thought it was a... It's what they call a waning gibbous, right? But it looks like a topless moon. It's quite a spectacular sight at the moment.
0: Yes, there's different phrases that are used for these seasonal things, and we're getting quite often we're getting a full moon at both ends of a month, or just at the end of one month and the beginning of the next.
1: Ah.
0: And it's nice to know that, because you know when sun sets and the moon comes up, and it looks amazing.
1: It does, doesn't it? So what's causing us to have more frequent full moons?
0: They're not more frequent. What's causing that is at this time, when the moon is closest

0: to the Earth, it's called perigee. There's a 50,000 kilometre range between when it's farther away and when it's close. And we're getting more, slightly more perigees closer to the Earth. So it seems to go quicker.
1: Mm.
0: It's not moving any quicker, but it's just taking less time to make its circuit to the next new gotcha. New or full moon. So when it's further away, it takes longer. It takes 15 degrees a day.
1: Mm.
0: And that when it's close, 15 degrees a day is when it's at perigee, close to us, and only about 11 degrees in the sky when it's at apogee. And that 50,000 kilometres, incidentally, would be what you call four Earth diameters, or the size of Neptune or Uranus. They're about the same size. So you could put either those planets or four Earths in the space that the Moon comes closer or back.
1: Good Lord. Oh, okay.
0: So it's quite a long way.
1: How long did it take you to master all of this knowledge that you have?
0: Oh, I'm not a master, but always learning every day. I find something out that I thought, well, I should have known that years ago, but many, many years teaching astronomy at the Auckland Observatory. I've had very, very good mentors and masters. And
1: you certainly have. I have
0: the privilege of a great friend who is a genius building telescopes and things. Mm. Not me, but he was. And very prolific, Mr. Graham Loftus. He passed away at 90, the time flies when you get to 72.
1: Yeah.
0: Quite a while ago.
1: Clarence, yeah. did you ever have the luxury or the privilege or the excitement or whatever to go to the Carter Observatory in Wellington?
0: Yes, I've been there. I've been to most of them.
1: Mm.
0: Yes, it's up in the hills there. It's got, I operated a 50-centimetre telescope at the Auckland Observatory. Well, among other people, we took turns as professional astronomers, and we took busloads of school children there to show them how it works and how the technique of looking and what you're looking for and how to steady your head by resting your nose against the eyepiece and breathing techniques and things. So when you come back at public night, which we volunteer for, and we could work in the shop or operate the telescope or one of the ones in the courtyard. And then they're not fishing around wondering what to do.
1: No.
0: And people remember, because I can be in a shop somewhere and say, didn't you teach astronomy? I say, yes. Yeah, there's this little child. And I remember the face and the voice, especially the voice.
1: That's great.
0: Yeah, I'm terrible with names. I'd look in the mirror and who the hell's that? I used to know that guy.
1: But I think it's quite typical for a lot of us, isn't it? We meet people, especially in a large group, when someone's going around the group and you're going, oh, James, oh, yeah, Sarah, oh, Brian, all right. And then 10 minutes later you're going, They say you should repeat the name once you're introduced to them. It might sound a bit strange, but apparently that does help as well. Cheers, Clarence. Always good to catch up with you. Yeah, the moon. I don't know much about what you were saying. Actually, I don't know anything about what you were saying with all the technical accoutrements, but it was interesting. And that waning gibbous, waxing building, waning on its way out, but it's got the top missing. It looks spectacular at the moment. If you've got clear enough skies, you'll see that. In parts of the country, though, you've just got wild weather at the moment. Quite windy and snow flurries in parts of the country, including Queenstown, Dunedin, Timaru. Stewart Island also. Stewart Island's on 2 at the moment, but the wind chill for Stewart Island, it's -2. So ambient 2 wind chill. The coolest is Mount Cook. It's dropped down to -5.2 at the moment. That's the village of Mount Cook, not standing on the top. No one's up there with a thermometer. 17 to 5, 0800 80 1080.
2: 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KiwiBank New Zealander of the Year nominations are open. 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
4: Quarter to five here through till five this morning. The antithetical stance of RFK Jr. and his stance on vaccines. I guess once someone actually sees the light and starts speaking sense, you really should stop with the, oh my God, what an idiot type statements. But he has been a total idiot. But now he's recommending that parents should get vaccinated because measles is through the roof there, so that's a good thing. Hi, Roman. I agree. Shane Jones may not be everyone's cup of tea, but he certainly is intelligent, says Jake. Do you think so? Do you think that someone who consistently says there's no such thing as a Maui dolphin is intelligent? I just find it stupid, to be fair. Hi, Roman. I went to school with a guy called Stuart Ireland. He was very... He was very remote too. Did you though? Did you really go to school with someone called Stuart Ireland? I love that. That's a very good. Well, it's kind of like a dad joke, which is probably why I like it so much. But thank you. Well, this guy can whistle, can't he? This guy can really whistle, actually. It's funny because this band actually originated in Iceland and then they based themselves in the US. And they were here a couple of years ago at the power station. This is Kaleo. And I want more.

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0: Very good morning to you. 825. How chilly is it for you this morning? I'd be heading to the Norseware factory if I could, and buying myself some of those superb merino and possum socks, and possibly a couple for my hands as well. I haven't worn gloves for a long time, but man, once you pull gloves on, you realise just how cold things have been. Especially if you're on a bicycle or a motorbike or something. Frigid. Very sad news about Rod Little, the broadcaster, contributor to News Talk ZB on the Mike Hosking Breakfast, who broadcast out of the UK. He's died at the age of 66. He had a short illness. And I know I keep saying it seems so young. It does seem very young to me. The older I get, 66 is just around the corner, really. And you think, wow. A great voice, a great contributor, and no doubt you'll hear more about that as the day goes on in various shows, including Mike Hosking with the Mike Hosking Breakfast. Sorry, just, oh, shivers, now I've ripped it. Oh, no, can't read that one, can I? Oh, they don't make paper like they used to. It's all made of paper now. Roman, Shane Jones has the charisma of a dead fish. Says Jack. That's pretty strong, isn't it? A dead fish, that is very strong. Hi there, Roman. Morning. How is Chris going? Has he had his operation? Not yet. Not yet, but he's not too far away from getting it. He called yesterday morning. I have to say, Chris, if you're listening, you were sounding quite chipper, which is good. And Chris has been dealing with a heck of a lot, hasn't he? I agree, Roman, not the Prime Minister, but Shane Jones is very well educated. But what does that tell you? Does it? If someone's got degrees hanging on the wall and they still talk as if they're as thick as two planks, does that still appeal to you? No such thing as a Maui dolphin. Don't upset the Matua. I think it's entertaining. But so are comic books. Hi there, man. Ryan Bridges noted Chris Hipkins.

And Labor haven't ruled out New Zealand First. Do you think Hipkins should rule out Winston out of principle? I think the problem with MMP is that you're a bit foolish. If you start ruling people out and then you have to sort of eat that comment later on, what do they say? Swallowing a rat? Horrible term, isn't it? As soon as you hear that, you go, oh, oh, really? But it's a reality, right? You may not like particularly who you have to. You can see the look on our Prime Minister's face from time to time. It looks like he's just swallowed a cup of lemon juice. But, you know, that's MMP. We all love MMP. No, we don't actually, do we? Morning, Roman. I'm a truck driver doing the line haul daily between the West Coast and the East Coast. I'm just going through Aotearoa. It's a clear sky at the moment, temperature 4 degrees. But as we know, conditions can change very quickly on this road. But no snow as yet on Arthur's Pass. Yeah, that's good to know. Thank you. Good information there. Watch out for the Remutaka Hill for those that are racing towards Featherston to start the climb over the Remutaka Hill. There will be snow forecast, whether it happens or not, later on this evening, down to 200 or 400 metres. Now that is low. How low can you go? That was a rhetorical question. If you are heading into the Hutt Valley, Wellington, don't leave it too late to head home. Nothing worse than getting to the Kaitaukis and seeing that big gate closed. Nothing worse.

I don't think Neva Ritimanu has worn her UGG boots to work. She has. She's not. No, she hasn't. I was very tempted to wear mine. I do. I love my UGG boots, and they love me. Neva has a very warm presentation without UGG boots coming your way with the latest in news. Have a great day.

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3: Good morning, it's 5 o'clock. I'm Neva Reti Manu. The Finance Minister says the government can afford a continuation of fuel support measures. It's extending the in-work tax credit, increased mileage rates for healthcare workers and eligible patients, and reimbursement for relievers. Despite the average fuel price dropping below $3 for 4 weeks, Nicola Willis says it could rise again in the coming weeks. She assures it's still temporary support and will be in place for 12 months at the longest.
4: It's just a question of whether we would lift it sooner, and we've already fully budgeted for that in our budget, so it's consistent with our debt reduction and surplus goals.
3: A cervical cancer program review has found nearly 1 million instances where women were not notified they needed to be screened for cancer. A newly released report commissioned by Health New Zealand found as of June 2025, more than 160,000 notifications were triggered but not sent, while more than 800,000 notifications were not triggered at all. About half were due to the individual being inactive. Health New Zealand says 13,000 cases have been reviewed, with no indication yet anyone has experienced harm as a result of failure to follow up. New Zealanders are gaining trust in Chinese vehicles. Vehicle registrations for BYD and Chery, which make electric vehicles, both increased by more than 100% year on year in July. Overall registrations are up 14.8%. Motor Trade Association Chief Executive Lee Marshall says previous fears about the reliability of Chinese vehicles have been extinguished.
5: If not addressed directly, addressed through very aggressive and very long new vehicle warranties that are in place.
3: New Zealanders' credit performance continues to improve, with outstanding repayments falling to their lowest level in 5 years. The latest Centrix Credit Indicator report shows consumer arrears levels are now 13.9% lower year on year. There are still 84,000 people whose payments are 90 or more days overdue. But Chief Operating Officer Monica Lacey says interest rate relief's having an impact.
6: On the business side, even though liquidations remain elevated, they are a long lag indicator. But more recent behaviour is also improving, and we're starting to see business credit defaults decline.
3: Labour says the Prime Minister's apology for criticising businesses doesn't cut the mustard. Christopher Luxon yesterday apologised for telling a Rotorua Chamber of Commerce event that businesses had a parent-child mentality and they needed to be more adult. He says he got the comments wrong and he's sorry if he caused offence. But Labour's Kieran McEnulty says Luxon did not apologise until the afternoon and claims he got an earful at Cabinet. He says Luxon only apologised if he caused offence, the lowest form of apology. All but two Cook Strait ferry crossings are cancelled today due to high winds and large swells. Met Service has issued an orange heavy swell warning for the Wairarapa upper coast south of Matai Kona from 9 a.m. today. The Inter-Islander won't be conducting its regular four crossings. Blue Bridge has cancelled its crossings today from 7:45 a.m. and the 2 a.m. and 2:30 crossings tomorrow. It's all part of a southerly weather system about to hit much of the country.
7: News Talk ZB Sport. New Zealand's chef de mission, Nigel Avery, has come away from the Glasgow Commonwealth Games adamant they must remain a key event on the country's sporting calendar. He sees value in the concept remaining another building block for Olympic athletes while celebrating the festival as the highest honour in other codes.
8: Some sports, this is their pinnacle. You know, netball and bowls is an example. This is it for them, and so extremely important, because once it gets pushed up on TV, it creates a lot of interest, and there's a lot of young boys and girls watching going, hey, I'd like to be like that. And, you know, we can't discount that.
7: Gianni Infantino's re-election campaign

0: 43 of the 211 member associations. Extraordinary accusations by former NRL League player Luke Bateman have rocked the Australian sports gambling scene during a parliamentary inquiry around restricting advertising and incentives in the industry. The past raider has admitted to losing over $1 million to his addiction and says no duty of care was shown by betting companies.
1: There were times where I would be flown interstate and taken to, you know, race days, put in marquees with alcohol and food provided all day, things like that. But also, before getting there, your VIP manager would offer you, go, hey, mate, what drugs do you want? Do you want a couple of bags for this weekend?
0: The hearing continues today. I'm Andrew Alderson, and that's News Talk ZB News and Sport to 5 past 5. Ryan Bridges next.
2: 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The marine forecast for the Manukau Harbour, Waitemata, Hauraki Gulf and Bream head to Cape Colville. Strong wind advisories in force. And weather-wise today, partly cloudy with a few showers, clearing to fine this afternoon. Westerlies turning lighter southerly this afternoon. High of 15 degrees, a low of 4. Tomorrow a fine day with southerly winds, a high of 11 degrees and a low of 1. And looking to Thursday, fine with southeasterlies dying out.
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4: Good morning. It is 5:06. We'll speak to the Waitomo fuel boss on the subsidy extension. Donna DeMayo in Australia for us this morning. Cameron Bagri on consumer debt. It is down and building consents are up, but will the things get built?
3: The agenda.
4: It is Tuesday, the 4th of August. Great to have your company. Pressure mounting on Infantino this morning. So the English Football Association now joining Wales and Finland, saying we're not going to support his re-election.
5: If you look at his quite cute message on Saturday, this is vintage Infantino, he talked about, I hear you. As though this was one big consultation process, and this, or he was floating an idea, and now he's being Mr. Democracy and saying, I hear you. So I think those are the sort of buttons he'll be pushing. He's not going to walk away. He'll fight this.
4: Speaking of floating ideas, Trump's talking about a peace deal with Iran again.
6: We're all set to go, but when the allies ask to call it off, you got to sort of say, well, let's see. And the reason they asked is I think there's a deal. There's a deal on Hormuz, and then there will be a deal on the nuclear, or you might call it the denuclearization of Iran.
4: Hormuz, the Strait of Hormuz, it's not the Americans that the Iranians are talking to, it's Oman. I'll fill you in a second. Meanwhile, Trump's plan to compensate some capital right defendants has been scrapped. You know how he wanted to do that, give them a bunch of money? Acting Attorney General Todd Blanche formally pulled the plug on this fund. This now clears the way for his confirmation in the Senate.
7: Just like the decision by the president not to go ahead with military action in Iran over the weekend is another climb down. And it is a sign, I think, that for all his pretensions to be all-powerful, there are emerging some limits, at least politically, on the president's room for the maneuver.
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4: It is 5:08. So yeah, Trump says a deal is close, but it's not his deal. The Iranians are not talking to the US. It's the Gulf states that are stepping up. We mentioned this yesterday, but you know, the Saudis were on the phone. Bin Salman was on the phone to Trump on the blower hours before he tweeted to say, I'm backing down. I'm stepping back from attacks. The UAE, Qatar, they're basically on the same page. And it's Oman that is now on the box seat over the Strait of Hormuz. The route that they want to take, there are two different routes you can take. The one that they are talking about doing a deal, Oman and Iran, would have a voluntary toll. Instead of a toll that everybody has to pay, it would just be an honesty box to get through the strait. They actually operate a similar system in the Strait of Malacca in Asia. Anyway, these guys, these Gulf states, they've just had enough. They need to get the oil out, and when the oil doesn't get out, their economies are hurting. The Saudis have got this big economic vision. Fascinating what Bin Salman is trying to do. Big 2030 vision of transforming their economy and transforming them from an oil-dependent state to a tourist hub, all this kind of stuff. You can't do that if someone's firing drones and missiles at you, can you? So they want peace. It's time to tap out. Inter-Islander. Did anyone else find it a little strange yesterday that the Inter-Islander ferry sailings were cancelled by, well, the Inter-Islander ones are cancelled, but not the Blue Bridge ones? Bluebridge has, I think,

0: this morning cancelled some, but yesterday, off the basis of a weather warning, the Inter Islander cancelled. And it was quite early yesterday afternoon that they made this decision. And I thought, that seems a little premature. I think it's an orange warning. But, yeah, interesting when one does and the other doesn't. You think, is there something else going on there? Or do they know more about the weather forecast than we do, which is entirely possible? Anyway, most sailings, well, there's a couple still operating today, early this morning, but then most sailings from the afternoon in Wellington are cancelled. It is 10 after 5. Ryan Bridge. So we'll look at the building consents next. They are up, but then the question becomes, and a lot of them are townhouses, which people aren't, especially in places like Auckland, running to buy at the moment. So will the houses get built? That's the question next. News Talk ZB.
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2: 512, as sure as death and taxes, is government waste. Government subsidies are generally bad ideas. Government generally doesn't know what it's doing, generally doesn't know the value of a dollar, throws money at a problem, and usually gets wasted. Exhibit A in Australia today. This is a report from The Australian. So they set up a fund. This is a federal program. $32 million they chucked in it, and it was to get long-term unemployed people into work. And the whole idea was workplace diversity. They said, we will pay you money to take on these beneficiaries and make your workplace more diverse, whatever that means. Real jobs, real wages scheme, it was called. Turns out the whole thing was a flop. 55 people placed in 2 years. The cost, $195,000 per job.
1: Ryan Bridge.
2: New home consents here at home have topped 40,000 for the first time in 3 years. That's up 19% on last year. More than half of those townhouses, apartments and other multi-unit homes. Carl Taylor, Combined Building Suppliers Cooperative CEO with me this morning. Carl, good morning.
3: Good morning. How are you?
2: Very well, thank you. So you're seeing this. I mean, the question really is whether an increase in consents means that things will get built.
3: It's certainly fantastic to see, 40,000 homes consented. Positive sign. I guess the real measure is, but the real measure on this recovery is, will we be seeing these projects turn into work on site? And that's probably the biggest real issue at the moment here.
2: And what are you thinking? Given that half of them are townhouses, and a lot of them are in Auckland, and Canterbury's up too, but you look at the townhouses, how many are around for sale? The supply issue.
3: Look, I mean, I see two markets. You obviously see Auckland. There's a huge amount of townhouses getting built. Same in Christchurch. A lot of the builders and developers I talk to, particularly in Christchurch, are telling me that a lot of the townhouses they're doing

0: just moving their stock just at cost, just to keep their boys employed. So it's almost overinflated in that regard. But what I am seeing is quite a resurgence, and just the normal 3 to 4 bedroom homes in the outer suburbs of Christchurch, they just get snapped up really quick. So Christchurch is absolutely humming. It's quite exciting.
1: What about, yeah, it is exciting. It's good to have exciting news. It always comes out of Christchurch at the moment, doesn't it?
0: Yes, it does.
1: Building supplies-wise, resources-wise, are the issues easing there?
0: In terms of building material costs, we are certainly seeing that starting to plateau. I mean, obviously, we've come out of COVID. The demand isn't quite there, but it's certainly a lot more controlled, which is what we've needed to see for a while. Obviously, we cast our mind back to the JIB crisis not that long ago. We don't have that anymore. So getting materials is easy. Building costs are certainly up. I always say today is the best time to buy or build, because tomorrow is always going to be expensive. Yeah.
1: Carl, thank you. 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It is 5:15. Ryan Bridge. So 35% was the SEEK number we gave you last week. 35% increase in demand for construction worker. This is job ads on a year ago, making construction the fastest growing industry for job advertisements at the moment. But it's coming off a very low base, isn't it? Hey, the fuel subsidy. So $50 a week for certain families. This is under the Working for Families package. So Nicola Willis comes out yesterday and says, yeah, look, we're just going to keep this thing going. And really, it could go for a year, because the two sort of handbrakes on the subsidy, one is the 1 year mark. Two is the price of 91 dropping below $3 a litre for 4 weeks. Now, that's already happened. They reached that measure in July, but they kept it going. So the thing is just going to keep going, probably. I mean, when you get to this point in an electoral cycle, what sort of incumbent government is going to cut a subsidy before they are asking for a vote? That's the problem, isn't it? 5:16, ZB and Cameron Bagri next.
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7: Heather Duplessy-Allen Drive with Andrew Dickens and One New Zealand. 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
1: 5:18, great to have your company this morning. There was talk yesterday that Mount Taranaki was sort of bubbling away, and the volcanologists were quite worried about it. Well, quite worried. They were a touch worried about it. Can someone just confirm that there's nothing happening there today for me, please? 9292. This is out of Italy. And it's from the files of, are you surprised to hear this? Probably not, but still interesting. So they did a study into kids, how they scored in tests, maths and reading tests at school. Those who had a cell phone from a young age and those who didn't have a cell phone with social media accounts open from a young age. Kids who opened their first social media account aged 11.

0: 11 to 12 scored lower in maths and reading tests than those who waited a few years. Scores at age 16 differed between the two groups by about 6 months of learning. So they reckon just, and look, there'll be other reasons going on. There'll be, you know, control groups, etc. This is the University of Milano in Italy. But they reckon you cannot deny that your kid sitting there doom scrolling rather than studying is impacting their education. Clearly it is. It's 20 after 5. Ryan Bridge. Country as a whole dealing with a bit less debt. Centric's consumer credit shows arrears are at their lowest level since 2021. Personal loan hardship up 37% since last year. Cameron Bagri, independent economist with us this morning. Cameron, good morning.
1: Morning, Ryan.
0: Is there a bit of a two-stage thing happening here?
1: Well, what we know is that, look, there's still a bit of stress out across the economy, but we've got a bit of a two-speed economy. You've got rural versus urban, Auckland, Wellington versus sort of the rest of the country. But the centric numbers tie in with bank non-performing loans. And guess what? Banks are still doing pretty well. Your non-performing loans are pretty low. There's 0.7% of total of loans are what's called non-performing. That's a pretty low number. You know, housing, business, agribusiness, you know, consumer debt, and not out of control. Yeah, so these credit metrics are just some pretty simple indicators. It's just there's not a lot of stress out there. You know, we know there might be an awful lot of personal stress because of the household living crisis, but the actual numbers are telling us the economy's not in too bad shape.
0: Which is a good thing to hear. What about consumer credit demand? That's still pretty subdued. We saw the numbers last week, consumer sentiment coming up, but this is saying that the demand for credit's still subdued.
1: Yeah, you've got this two-stage economy once again. If we look at the business side of the equation, your businesses are becoming increasingly optimistic, which is a good sign. If you look at the consumers, i.e. the buyers of the goods that businesses produce, they're still cautious. Yeah, why are they cautious? Well, they're not getting wage gains. And if you look at what's called real wages, which is wages divided by inflation, well, that's a negative number. Look at house prices. Well, outside of the deep south, house prices are going south. People are still a little bit cautious about their job. And so not a lot of good things going on in the consumer space, particularly when you overlay that with high petrol prices. So it's just another example of what's called that K-shaped economy. We got one side that's looking a little bit more positive than others.
0: We've been in this zone for a long time now. When do we come out of that?
1: Well, we're slowly coming out of it. But this is a great transition, you know, Ryan. Yeah, we're actually fundamentally replumbing, rewiring, the whole New Zealand economy. You know, for about 20 years, we had this economy where we sold more expensive houses to each other. We brought in a whole lot of migrants. We relied on tourism. We relied on cheap, abundant energy. Well, that era is over. You know, now we've got to get back to a model that's built around businesses investing for the future, your productivity growth, the use of natural resources. Electrification is going to be a word that's used an awful lot over the next sort of few years. We need better economic policy to complement that in regard to what we're going on within the business sector. But it's a fundamentally different economic model, and that sort of stuff takes time, and it brings a little bit of grumpiness along the way. But we're getting there. We're seeing an export-led recovery, which I'll take any day of the week over what's called a borrow and spend, i.e. Auckland property market-led recovery. But it just takes a little bit of time, and these sort of transitions are awkward for the society.
0: Cameron Bagri, good stuff. Independent economist. It is 23 minutes after 5. Ryan Bridge. Speaking of, what Cameron is talking about is what has been happening in Australia, which is a property market boom. Basically, after COVID, Australia's property market kept going. Ours came off, but theirs kept going up and up and up and up, especially in places like Sydney, Melbourne, Brisbane. However, since the Chalmers budget that we've spoken about a couple of times on the show back in May, they're coming off the boil, and they reckon that property values have fallen $230 billion. They're now calling this a once-in-a-generation housing slump or housing correction. 1.8%. That's how much house prices have fallen since March. And off the back of Labor's property tax overhaul, the negative gearing stuff that they announced, nation's property market sank. And this is the kicker, that even though you say $230 billion sounds like a lot of money, the market total valuation, $12.77 trillion, down to $12.54 trillion in just 4 months. Now, that's not insignificant, but still very, very expensive in a lot of places. If they did some modelling, there was a 10% fall in property prices in Australia, then you have your median house price over there going from $849K to 700.

0: and 64,000. Now, the taxpayer risk here for them is quite large because, you know, they give offer the 5% deposit scheme over in Australia. They reckon that the taxpayers now carry $11 billion of liability on those low equity loans. 60% of them are worth more than 94% of the house price. So you do the math on that, and basically you've got a whole bunch of highly leveraged first home buyers as prices fall, and you're looking at negative equity. 25 after 5, News Talk ZB.
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0: News Talk ZB, 27 minutes after 5. The battle for the right and centre-right vote, I think, is the most interesting thing about the election, let's be honest, because it's the battle that's going to determine who wears the pants in the next government. I'm still of the view that the coalition will be re-elected. The makeup of the cabinet, though, is what they're now fighting for. That's why over the past week, we've seen the biggest dust-ups between the three parties currently sitting on the Treasury benches. When was the last time you heard anything or from Te Pāti Māori? The left's been quite fascinated by and in top, or opportunity as they now call themselves. In some ways, this is a function of the media oxygen. Fighting, albeit with gloves on, between coalition partners is quite newsworthy. Punch too hard and the thing could collapse before we make it through the next 95 days. Punch too soft and you might not make it out the other side on November 7th. The right is battling for the same group of voters. Luxon ruling out top was an attempt to pull some formerly blue voters back to the mothership. But their polling is still at a point where they would lose some big names, Goldsmith, Bishop potentially, if things don't turn around. The fundamentals, i.e. the economy and how we feel about it, won't change dramatically in the next few months. So this is now a battle of wills. Who has the stamina, who has the discipline not to blow it and go off course on the campaign? Will the Nats pull a Hail Mary Jacinda last-moment move and roll Luxon for fear that his foot-and-mouth disease strikes again and they lose even more of that soft centre? That is going to be a question that will keep being asked until probably something changes. 29 minutes after 5 on News Talk ZB. We'll talk to the Waitomo fuel boss just before 6 this morning. Fuel subsidy is continuing, sticking around. What's going to happen to our prices? Some very interesting news for Warner Brothers and the Barbie franchise, which was one of the highest grossing films of all time. I'll fill you in on that. Also, a little more on the price of oil overnight after Trump has been giving a press conference on Air Force One. You're on News Talk ZB.

0: New Zealand's first briefing. It's Early Edition with Ryan Bridge and Spark for Business. Until 6 a.m., this is Newstalk ZB News.
1: Good morning, it's 5:30. I'm Neva Reddy Manu. An economist says the government's recently extended fuel supports can't be sustained forever. Finance Minister Nicola Willis has confirmed it's keeping the temporary packages in place for now due to ongoing volatility in the Middle East. Westpac Chief Economist Kelly Eckholt says chopping and changing policy settings is not good, and this is the right call for the time being.
2: At some point, there will need to be an adjustment to the new reality, if indeed that new reality means that petrol is over $3 a litre.
1: A construction boss is confident that more consents will equal more builds. Stats NZ figures show approvals rose 19% annually to June, topping 40,000 for the first time since 2023. But Infometrics says there's been a downward trend in recent months, with residential consents falling for 2 months straight. Certified Builders CEO Malcolm Fleming says the last couple of years have been a lumpy ride, stunted further by the US war with Iran.
3: I'm getting a sense now from talking to members that they're starting to feel more confident about the work pipeline going forward.
1: Renters are making up the bulk of the tens of thousands still struggling to pay back debt. Centric's June data shows consumers' credit performance is continuing to improve, with arrears falling to the lowest level since 2021. However, the results are uneven, with 84,000 consumers still 90 or more days behind on payments. Centric's Chief Operating Officer, Monica Lacey, says 70,000 of them are not homeowners. She says this is largely attributed to decreasing interest rates over the last 12 to 18 months, where homeowners' financial relief hasn't been passed on. Labour says Christopher Luxon's apology is hollow after being criticised for comments made to Rotorua businesses on Friday. The Prime Minister apologised yesterday after claiming some New Zealand businesses have a parent-child mentality and they need to be more adult. Luxon says the comments did not properly acknowledge struggles businesses face, and he's sorry. But Labour's Kieran McEnulty says Luxon has a track record.
4: I think he meant what he meant. He said what he meant and he got caught out. Let's not forget this is the same bloke that called New Zealand, what was it, wet, whiny and miserable.
1: Actors questioning fresh government agency diversity, equity and inclusion plans. Both Treasury and MB have published plans calling for increased use of te reo Māori and tikanga in everyday practice at work. Senior political reporter Azaria Hall has the story.
5: It comes after diversity requirements were scrapped in favour of merit-based appointments. ACT Party public service spokesperson Todd Stevenson claims every hour spent designing and implementing this plan is an hour not spent delivering for New Zealanders. He believes some cultural trainings taking staff away from day-to-day work.
1: Almost 3,700 rental properties were impacted by Healthy Home Standards breaches in the first 11 months of enforcement. Data released under the Official Information Act shows MB had 463 complaints between July last year and May now dealt with. Breaches included things like heating and drainage. Two complaints in nine of MB's own investigations led to tenancy tribunal orders. The agency still has no compliance estimate across roughly 600,000 rentals.
6: News Talk ZB Sport. New Zealand Commonwealth Games, the chef de mission, Nigel Avery, claims necessity's proven the mother of reinvention for the Glasgow edition. He expects the 2030 Ahmedabad event to grow back to around 15 sporting disciplines from the current 10, but believes the latest festival shows there's more than one way to host.
7: What Glasgow's done is it's sort of shown that there can be a different model. This has been a very scaled down one, so I'm not saying that it should be like this all the time, but it's shown to other nations that, oh, hang on a second, we can do this differently, and the Commonwealth sport is open to innovation.
6: Cherished memories will endure for Brad Moore as he exits the Crusaders for a second time. He'd been an assistant to Rob Penny for the past 2 years. Moore missed out on the vacant top job to Scott Hansen and has since been recruited to replace Glenn Jackson as a Fijian Drua coach for the next Super Rugby season. He's reflected on a tenure which included the 2025 title.
8: We had a lot of fun, played some awesome footy and achieved a bit again for our people, but it's always the people part and the relationships that stick with you, and that time at the Crusaders is no different.
6: Super Rugby coverage with Habit Health Physio, book today and stay in the game. An NRLW league career is at risk of an early end. Broncos halfback Ali Brigginshaw has been cited with the highest level grade 3 charge by the judiciary after a dangerous WWE type throw on Bulldogs half Taylor Preston. The move saw her sin binned. Brigginshaw hasn't missed any of the Broncos 61 total games and plans to retire at the end of the season. A five-time Tour de France champion today, Pogacar, will race in this month's Vuelta a España in a bid to become the ninth rider to win all three cycling Grand Tours. Pogacar won the 2024 Giro d'Italia. This year's Spanish tour begins in Monaco on August 22 and finishes in Granada on September 13. I'm Andrew Alderson, and that's News Talk ZB News and Sport. 25 minutes to 6. Ryan Bridges next.
9: Metro is forecast for New Zealand, Northland to Waitomo, Coromandel, Bay of Plenty, isolated showers, Gisborne to Wairarapa, also Wellington, showers, some hail, snow lowering to 200 to 400 metres this evening, Taranaki, Kapiti, Central Plateau, Marlborough, a few showers, Nelson and Buller, chance of an early shower, Greater Fiordland, mainly fine, Canterbury, isolated showers turning to sleet or snow showers this morning, Southland and Otago, sleety showers falling as snow early morning, and the Chatham Islands, sleety showers.
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11: 24 away from 6 here on News Talk ZB. I'll tell you why we're playing this song in just a second. Coming up shortly, though, we'll do the petrol subsidy. The subsidy is going to continue in a second. And in 10 minutes, Pauline Hanson's banning media from her press conferences. Donna DeMeo's out of Australia for us. So Warner Brothers has a talent problem with this franchise, and it is a juggernaut. 18th highest, this movie, 18th highest grossing film in history. $2.5 billion is what they took at the box office. Highest grossing live action comedy ever. The problem is the talent. Margot Robbie, Ryan Gosling, and the co-writer Greta Gerwig, they are not agreeing on terms. They want more money, and they're holding out, and this is a problem for Warner Brothers in America. All three of them are represented by the same talent agency, CAA. So the film rights are owned by Mattel, that's the company that manufactures the doll, and they expire. If you don't get a deal across the line with these big names, it will expire in December, and then they can go shopping elsewhere. And if they go shopping elsewhere, guess what? None of the storyline from the first film carries over, and they cannot use any of those same actors or writers. Fascinating, hey? So, pressure's on. Apparently, Ryan Gosling wants 20 million American. News Talk ZB.
0: Ryan Bridge.
11: And the time is 23 minutes away from 6 o'clock. Let's go to our reporters, starting with Callum in Dunedin. 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
12: Morning, Ryan.
11: Let's talk amalgamation. What's going on?
12: Yeah, look, a decision has been made. Queenstown Lakes and Dunedin City Councils are working together on a proposal that would create two unitary authorities here in the South Otago, at least anyway, an inland Otago authority for Queenstown Lakes and Central Otago, and a coastal authority is proposed for Dunedin, Clutha and potentially Waitaki. Queenstown Lakes District Mayor John Glover has told us it's about ensuring the district has a seat at the table, but it isn't a final decision. Meanwhile, James Stevenson Wallace has been appointed the Queenstown Council's new chief executive. He comes from previously leading Landcare Research and the Electricity Authority. Mayor Glover says his background aligns closely with the issues facing Queenstown Lakes at the moment.
11: All right, Callum, how's your weather?
12: We've got snow in Dunedin's hill suburbs this morning, Ryan, so that's set to cause some disruptions to the city. State Highway 1 out of Dunedin is closed. Sleet or snow showers forecast today, a high of just 7.
11: All right, thanks, mate. Claire's in Christchurch. Morning, Claire.
13: Good morning.
11: You're doing an amalgamation update for us too.
13: Yeah, we're told we could have up to 3 days of discussions here in Christchurch as our council looks to basically decide the same thing. They are considering four options here. That includes remaining independent, merging with parts of Salwyn and Waimakariri, or combining with Salwyn, Waimakariri and Hurunui. There's also the option to have an entire Canterbury-wide unitary authority. Now, Christchurch Mayor Phil Major says they are working from evidence-based advice that's suggesting we have to expand. He says he's 99% sure councillors will push go on joining Head Start, and he thinks it'll come down to either staying as a Christchurch unitary authority

0: So that would be just Christchurch City Council and Environment Canterbury, or option B, which is this Greater Christchurch Metro Unitary Authority, merging Christchurch and ECAN with Selwyn and WiMAC.
1: How's your weather, Claire?
0: We're meant to have snow on the Port Hills today. Nothing just yet. Very windy out there. Otherwise, strong cold southwesterlies hanging around and a high of just 7.
1: Nice one, Claire. Thank you very much. Max in Wellington. Morning, Max.
2: Good morning.
1: Now, the coroner's hearing the details of this death on the waterfront.
2: Yeah, an inquest started yesterday into the death of a 25-year-old primary school teacher, Isaac Levings, who a couple of years ago showed up to a concert after a few too many drinks, was kicked out, stumbled back along the waterfront, past Te Papa, and at some point seemed to accidentally fall in the water. In fact, CCTV footage of his final few minutes was played at this hearing at the Wellington District Court yesterday. His family had to leave the room due to its harrowing nature. The area was poorly lit, no barriers. Barriers has become a bit of a contentious point in the capital in recent years. And then ripples in this footage appear from the water where he went in. Every few years, something like this happens. Occasionally, it's someone's own stupidity, like jumping off that tall boat that's moored in the harbour. But this one, not so. It has echoes of Sandy Calkin, who drowned in 2021. The coroner's report then called for more safety measures, criticised the council. So you'd imagine you'd get something similar out of this inquest. Councillors, though, have seemed loath to either spend the money or put up some rather unappealing, uninviting barriers right along, obviously, a popular destination.
1: How's your weather, Max?
2: A few showers, frequent and sleety this afternoon. Strong southerlies, a high of 8.
1: All right, thank you. Oh, hey, Max, is it really windy there at the moment? Because the ferries are cancelled today, both Bluebridge and Interanda, a lot of them anyway.
2: Yes, strong southerlies, nothing out of the ordinary in terms of the strength of the wind. I think it's just a combination of all the factors, the cold, even possible snow down to 300 metres today. I think it's just a combination of the cold, the sleet, the rain, the southerlies. But disappointing to see those ferries cancelled.
1: Yeah, it all sounds wonderful there. Thanks, Max. Morning, Neva.
3: Good morning.
1: So we're going to have to pay for parking to go to Goat Island.
3: Well, yes. I mean, look, DOC is looking and aiming to introduce paid parking right there at Goat Island Marine Reserve, hopefully from December. This is their plan. So Auckland Operations Director Alex Rogers says, obviously, you know, Goat Island is one of the most popular visitor sites in the north. He says that more than 300,000 visitors annually is putting huge pressure on those cars. Parks and toilet blocks and changing block and the wider area. So the revenue from all the paid parking hopefully will be reinvested into regional and national conservation areas. What they will do is that they're going to have consultation with the local community. That will begin this month on all the pricing structure and annual permits.
1: Right. I mean, it's a no-brainer from where I'm sitting because they need to pay for it somehow.
3: Oh, exactly. Loads. That's what I think too. Yeah, heaps of people go.
1: How's our weather?
3: Partly cloudy, few showers, clearing to fine in the afternoon. Quite balmy compared to the rest of the country. 15 the high here in Auckland today.
1: Nice one, Neva. Thank you very much. It is 18 minutes away from 6. Ryan, as long as Mr. Peters, this is from Graham. Morning, Graham. As long as Mr. Peters keeps putting his foot in his mouth, I suspect that National and ACT will be the two major parties. And from my personal view, it would be a much better outcome if New Zealand First just fell over. Also, could someone tell Kieran McInulty to stop his constant whining? He sounds like a baby. I did see him on the news last night. He speaks really slowly, which sort of doesn't help. Hey, Bezos is getting a bit richer this morning. Amazon shares up 5%. The company is now just a whisker past the $3 trillion market valuation point. That would make it the fifth company ever to reach the $3 trillion club. Apple, Microsoft, Nvidia, and Alphabet all made it there. Now, Bezos, worth about $278 billion. 85% of his worth is tied up in Amazon. So he's doing well when Amazon does well. It's still nowhere near Musk on $680 billion. We're in Australia next.
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7: News Talk ZB, it is 14 minutes away from 6. Brent crude is up overnight, down overnight, I should say, 5%. So the number now, $83.7. This is thanks to not the Americans doing a deal or having chats with Iran, but Oman having chats with Iran. That is impacting the Strait of Hormuz. Well, hopefully will impact the Strait of Hormuz and means that the price should come down. So the futures are down ahead of it. It is 14.26.
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7: Waitomo boss Simon Parham with us in just a second to talk about the price here. Let's go to Donna DeMayo out of Australia first. Donna, good morning to you.
9: Oh, good morning back.
7: Hey, Pauline Hanson's been banning only certain media from her press conferences. Who doesn't she like?
9: Well, the thing is, she had this press conference yesterday announcing the first candidates for the upcoming Victorian state election. But yeah, the headlines were ended up being that she's announced she's going to ban the ABC and The Guardian from attending her press conferences during the campaign. And yesterday at that press conference, it was reported that the ABC and The Age were refused access. Now, she did go on to announce that 7 of the 8 candidates who will lead the upper house ticket. So she went on with all that. But when she was asked if all media should have access in a democracy to her press conferences, her response was, in a democracy, democracy doesn't happen on the ABC at all, was her quote. But she also went on to say that she's not putting up with the spin, the gotcha moments, everyone wanting to have a go at her. And she said, enough is enough. We also heard from Warren Pickering, who is One Nation's Victorian president, and he said, any blatant character assassination attempts based on fabrications of our candidates will be met with swift legal action. Okay. We do know that the latest polls are suggesting that between 19 and 27% of Victorians are considering voting for One Nation. So I cannot wait for this campaign. It's going to be fascinating.
7: No, I can't wait either. Hey, the federal inquiry into new gambling ads, we've heard from a couple of rugby players some quite bombastic things or outrageous things have been said there. What's the deal with it? Well, what is it? What is the outcome of this going to be, do you think?
9: Well, interesting. So the inquiry today is going to hear from some medical experts and some welfare charities. And we know that we heard from Luke Bateman, who is a former professional rugby league player. And he said that he was being offered illicit drugs from some gambling company employees to strengthen their relationship, as he put it, when he was actually in the grips of a gambling addiction. And he did give this evidence about his personal experience at the Senate inquiry yesterday. Now, what they're doing is the federal government is looking into restricting gambling ads. And so this two-day inquiry is underway just to have a look at what will happen in regard to those new laws. So they're proposing restrictions on, you know, TV gambling ads between 6 a.m. and 8:30 p.m. and also on radio during school pickup and drop-off times. So that's what they're aiming for. And they're just hearing from people that have been

0: severely impacted by the gambling industry. And Luke Bateman was one of them. He was about 19, living out his NRL dream, but his gambling addiction saw him retire from sport with a $250,000 debt.
1: Jeepers. Appreciate your time this morning. Donna DeMayo, our Australia correspondent. It's interesting because you ban the ads or you stop the ads or reduce the ads. The ads are paying the huge sums that the broadcasters are having to pay to the leagues, you know, rugby league, for example, very expensive business, and the gambling ads are in part funding it.
2: Ryan Bridge.
1: It is 10 away from 6. Government keeping that $50 fuel relief for now.
3: While New Zealand did experience 4 weeks of national average prices falling below $3, we are advised that they rose above that point again last week.
1: So it stays for now. The max is 1 year. The increased mileage rates for support workers also sticks around. Simon Parham's with me this morning, Waitomo Group CEO. Simon, good morning.
4: Good morning, Ryan.
1: Do you think the subsidy needed to stay?
4: Looking at the demand over the last sort of month, especially with prices increasing like 50%, it has softened. So that tells me that fuel prices are still a major pain point for households. So I think it's the right thing to keep the subsidy on.
1: When do, because Waitomo has deals, do you notice, and you know, when you have your six cents off a litre or whatever it is, do you notice that more people come to your pumps when you are offering those when the price is high?
4: Oh, definitely. When we're at the forefront of a discount day on Thursday, then our volume essentially doubles on that day. So, people are a lot more savvy these days. They're looking at fuel prices, and they will come and get the great deal.
1: What are your prices looking like right now?
4: I would say our prices on average are about $2.95 for 91 and about that $2.50 for diesel. So we haven't hit that $3 mark at all our sites, but you know, there's definitely pressure on the upside.
1: And it'll probably happen.
4: Yeah, well, we hope not. Like, prices have sort of flattened in the last couple of days as the US suspended strikes. And as you said earlier, there's been some Omani discussions. But there's still so much geopolitical risk and tension priced in there that it is a bit of a rocky road that we're travelling at the moment.
1: $3 is such a psychological number. Do you notice that people, you know, when the price goes over $3, you see a change in behaviour that probably outweighs the difference between $2.98 and $3.01, for example?
4: Yes, definitely. You know, you see people just topping up instead of filling up. So those average transactions, you've still got the transactions coming through, they're just filling up a little bit less. So they, you know, every transaction is a slightly less amount of fuel that's been purchased. So you see them just managing the household budgets, I think.
1: Simon, good to have you on. Simon Parham, Waitomo Group CEO. Time is 8 to 6 on News Talk ZB. The Hosk is here next.
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2: Newstalk ZB, it is 6 minutes away from six. Ryan just got back from a visit to Ireland, says Aidan. Petrol was €180 per litre, double that for New Zealand dollar. Flat white, €5. Outrageous. 5 to 6, and Mike's in the studio. Morning,
3: yeah,
2: Mike.
3: Things overseas are expensive. You've been there. You will have seen. Yeah, you didn't go overseas, did you? And come back, think, man, that was cheap.
2: No, I
3: did you? No, you did not.
2: I went overseas. Actually, we were talking over there. Where should we go on our next holiday with our friends?
3: Yes,
2: because we were there with friends, and we all agreed probably somewhere in the developing world.
3: Like Vietnam,
2: yeah,
3: Cambodia.
2: Exactly.
3: Cambodia.
2: Exactly.
3: I got very good news for you this morning. We're buying cars, new cars. So that once again, the commentary doesn't match what's actually going on in the real world. A lot of people buying new cars. So, I mean, how do you
2: EVs?
3: They're EVs. That's part of the story. But the main story is we are buying new cars. You don't buy a new car unless you're feeling bullish, do you?
2: No, that's true.
3: You don't go out and spend $30,000, $40,000, $50,000, $60,000, $70,000. Because you're on the bones of your bum and you haven't got a job and everything's miserable and the cost of living crisis is eating you up. Also, debt is encouraging.
2: Yes, it is.
3: There are fewer people owing money.
2: Yes, it's great.
3: Do you want more, Ryan?
2: No, I don't.
3: I've got building consents up this morning.
2: I've made a big purchase.
3: What have you
2: bought?
3: You
2: know, you're talking about people going
3: bought?
2: Out and spending money.
3: A
2: robot vacuum cleaner.
3: You didn't.
2: Yeah, I did.
3: Did you
2: scope
3: the market?
2: I've been dying to tell you because I know you know you're big on your Dyson and whatnot.
3: Yeah, 100%. I'm in shock. What did you scope the market?
2: The brand.
3: Yep.
2: Yeah, no, I did. The brand is Dream E or Dream. I don't know.
3: Oh my God! Were you watching morning television?
2: No.
3: Buy your Dream E now.
2: No,
3: what'd you get free? Some steak nuts?
2: No, it's fantastic.
3: How much?
2: $600.
3: Is that good? I'm not sure whether that's a good...
2: It's the cheaper end of town.
3: Right.
2: But it does a... You don't need anything more than that. You could get one that includes a mop, but...
3: I wouldn't go down that track. Anything with water.
2: No.
3: Disaster.
2: And electronics.
3: And is it round?
2: Yes, it's round, and it has changed our lives.
3: Have you done your townhouse yet with it?
2: Yes, we have. It's, you know, the dog hairs everywhere. No dog hair.
3: No way.
2: No, yeah.
3: And how often do you have to empty it?
2: We haven't done it yet. It's been going for 3 weeks.
3: Has it got a light that says empty me now?
2: Yes, it says. It talks to you.
3: You wouldn't...
2: Docking.
3: You wouldn't look back.
2: Charging. Never looking back.
3: Fantastic.
2: Yeah.
3: You're a happy consumer. Good on you.
2: So happy, yeah. Mike is with you next.
4: 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All this time.
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10: Hi, I'm Nicole Jones. My German Shepherd Mars used to help me deliver flyers. He was fit, healthy, and 4 years old. When he started slowing down, we got him checked out. He had heart disease. We were given a year, but 6 weeks later, we had to say goodbye. Without Pet Insure, the whole ordeal would have been far more overwhelming. So I'm so grateful we had it.
11: Oh.

0: 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Agenda-setting news and opinion. It's the Mike Hosking Breakfast with Bailey's Real Estate. 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
1: Good morning. It's 6 o'clock. I'm Neva Reti Manu. A view, the government's decision to keep up fuel support payments is pragmatic. Finance Minister Nicola Willis announced it's extending the in-work tax credit, increased health worker and eligible patient mileage rates, and reimbursement for relievers. The package had been due to stop once petrol prices stayed low for a month. Westpac Chief Economist Kelly Eckholt says it makes sense, given international volatility.
2: The policy was designed to be time-limited and targeted. What they're doing here still meets those sort of criteria. It would also be undesirable, I think, to be chopping and changing on policy settings.
1: Chinese electric vehicles are driving a jump in car sales. Vehicle registrations were up 14.8% year-on-year in July, with more than 11,000 new registrations. Chinese company Chery saw a 206% increase, and BYD saw increases of more than 143% compared to last July. Centric's June data shows consumers' credit performance is continuing to improve, with arrears falling to the lowest level since 2021. However, the results are uneven, with 84,000 consumers still 90 or more days behind on payments. Centric's Chief Operating Officer, Monica Lacey, says 70,000 of them aren't homeowners.
3: That's largely attributed to decreasing interest rates over the last 12 to 18 months, where homeowners have had some relief in their pockets, but those savings haven't been passed through.
1: MB says it doesn't have an estimate of compliance with the Healthy Home Standards a year after every rental had to meet them. Data released under the Official Information Act shows the agency received 463 now-closed Healthy Homes complaints in the 11 months to May, with 24 leading to enforcement. Almost 3,700 properties were impacted by breaches like heating and insulation. MB's Brett Wilson says they focus their resources on areas where there's high risk of non-compliance. An inquest continues today into the drowning of 25-year-old Isaac Levings after a concert at Wellington's waterfront in 2023. Coroner Catherine Gregg has told the Wellington District Court this is an opportunity to mitigate future risk after similar deaths in recent years. Tobias McIntosh has more.
4: The court's heard from Isaac Levings' family, who held back tears recalling a quick-witted, clever kid. CCTV footage showed his final minutes and a friend recalled trying to find him. Ex-security guards have urged the coroner to consider mandatory waterfront fencing. The court will today hear from a former council waterfront and parks manager.
1: Government agency diversity plans are facing scrutiny from an ACT MP. Treasury and MB have published plans calling for increased use of te reo Māori and cultural practices at work. Ex-public service spokesperson Todd Stevenson says the agencies should focus on core responsibilities. A polar blast is sweeping much of the country. State highways 1 and 87 near Dunedin are closed by snow, while snow showers are expected to 300 metres around Wellington. Temperatures have plunged in Christchurch after yesterday's 19-degree high, with Thursday forecast to be the city's coldest day in 5 years at minus five. And that's News Talk ZB News with Spark for Business.
5: To News Talk ZB Sport, to Gianni Infantino's re-election campaign for March's FIFA presidency is under threat. The Welsh Football Association's withdrawn from endorsing his candidacy. The English are poised to follow suit. European governing body UEFA's also threatened lawsuits over the scrapped Infantino-inspired FIFA forward proposal to sell a privatised stake in future World Cups and other top tournaments. An emergency meeting can be called within 2 weeks if 19 of the 37 FIFA council members ask for a review of the president's position. Alternatively, an extraordinary congress must be called within 3 months if requested by 43 or 20% of the 211 members. New Zealand chef de mission Nigel Avery has come away from the Glasgow Commonwealth Games adamant they must remain a key event on the country's sporting calendar. He sees value in the concept remaining another building block for Olympic athletes while celebrating the festival as the highest honour in other codes.
6: Some sports, this is their pinnacle. You know, netball and bowls is an example. This is it for them. And so extremely important, because once it gets pushed up on TV,

0: Spain starting this month in a bid to become the ninth rider to win all three cycling Grand Tours. I'm Andrew Alderson, and that's News Talk's EB Sport with Generate. 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It's 6:05. Mike Hosking is next.
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2: Thing is, when you have good teachers and principals, they know how to manage manipulative LSs who play the system. 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
3: 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How do you think that is going to go down for the protesters involved in that?
4: 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Yeah. That's why our country is better. Mm. It's because we allow people to do this kind of thing.
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5: Met Service forecast for Auckland. The marine forecast for the Manukau Harbour, Waitemata, Hauraki Gulf and Bream head to Cape Colville. Strong wind advisories in force. And weather-wise today, partly cloudy with a few showers, clearing to fine this afternoon. Westerlies turning lighter southerly this afternoon. High of 15 degrees, a low of 4. Tomorrow a fine day with southerly winds, a high of 11 degrees and a low of 1. And looking to Thursday, fine with southeasterlies dying out.
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6: Morning and welcome today. Good news for New Zealand Inc. We're buying more cars. We're in less financial trouble. Crunch both of those numbers for you, and that's before we get to the building consents. Yet another call to break up with Jen Taylor's Hayden Patton. Got some very good news to share with us. David Nika in ahead of his fight this weekend. Catherine Field covers the French. Ender Brady offers perspective on the Brits.
1: Hosking.
6: Welcome to the day. 6:07. No small irony this week as New Zealand continues with the fuel subsidy and Australia does not. We are run by a Conservative government. Australia's run by a Labour government and a fairly left-leaning one at that. In that is a good example of one, a plan, which Australia didn't really have, and two, once they got one together, it had a could-go-at-any-moment sort of vibe about it. It got extended once, of course, but as of Sunday, it's off, and as a result, petrol went up quite a lot there yesterday. They did a similar thing with power, you might remember, which just artificially delayed the inevitable, which was a price spike when life returned to reality. See, the funny thing about this is under the rules, i.e. our rules, 91 at $3 or less for 4 weeks, that was in fact met last week. And although it's back over that right here, right now, it's dangerously close to being at our trigger point again. And given the weekend events and the ongoing talks and the attacks being off, oil is now down this morning. And so it is most likely to be below our preset level again. So the lesson here, I think, is even with a good, solid, clear plan, there's always interpretation, and we're in now that tricky sort of territory where the pressure will go on, as it always does, to keep handing out money. The sad thing about all this is that because of our fiscal constraints, we couldn't actually support those who need it most, which is, of course, the high mileage brigade. Handing out money to people based on income has got little to do with what your car is and what your mileage is, and therefore how much help the money actually is to you. So in a sense, even though Elbow had no plan and cobbled one together, he at least is out the other side and can move on now, while we muddle our way making things up as we, you know, go along, which is not where we should be, given the government deserves some real credit at the start for putting together a plan that seemed well considered and also seemed to move heaven and earth to secure a fresh supply of oil so we never really had to worry about running out, which would have been a far greater problem than paying a higher price. The simple truth is, oil will run at a premium from here on in, war or not. The Strait is permanently now in play, like it or not. The war has changed everything, like it or not, attacks or not. And given that is kind of permanent, we might like to think just how long we're in this fiscal hole for.
1: News of the world in 90 seconds.
6: As I mentioned, oil down, and not because of this.
7: Oil companies are doing well under his government. He's also demanding, quote, oil companies, get your consumer oil prices down now.
6: Yeah, it's because that was Trump, of course. It's because the talks are back on. Iran favours Oman over the US.
8: The Strait of Hormuz is not closed because of differences between the governments of Iran and Oman. It is closed because of the aggression by America and the Zionist regime. And as long as that aggression continues, the situation in the Strait of Hormuz will not change.
6: On the broad subject of wars, the Ukrainians have sent a drone into a beach town in Russia with the suspicion they were actually after Putin in a holiday home.
9: One of Vladimir Putin's residences, or alleged palaces, is located not far from

0: Gelenjik. So we have to remember that there are numerous potential military targets in the area.
1: Now, in Britain yesterday, New Andy stood on a cliff overlooking the sea and told everyone how seriously he was taking the illegal boats. Today, it's reforms term.
2: We will launch Operation Fortress, the biggest military operation in the English Channel since the Second World War. Prime Minister Farage will order His Majesty's Royal Navy to ensure that not a single unauthorised vessel makes it to the shores of the United Kingdom.
1: On the telly, CNN's Dana Bash had a chat with Robert the Vaccinator.
3: And you were punishing people for not trusting the experts, and now you're rolling out the experts again.
4: Yes.
3: To talk about something that you have no personal knowledge of.
4: Okay, well, guess what? That is my job.
1: And in sport, despite the fact that Infantino has bailed on his big sales pitch, the FA this morning has pulled the support plug and they smell blood.
5: His position is hugely fragile and probably fatal. I'm still absolutely bemused by how he has got himself into this mire.
1: Yeah. Finally, South Korea's registered its hottest day since record began over 100 years ago. It got to 42.5. Authorities have told everyone to immediately stop all outside activities. They've set up the mist spray zones in Seoul. Meantime, North Korea's got to 40. For those in Pyongyang, they haven't seen less than 25 for a week. Not a lot of aircon either in the north. So that's News of the World and sleepless nights in 90. Confirmation yesterday, Japan and the US did dip into the yen buying business. So that's the first time that's happened in 15 years, which is fairly significant. And Amazon this morning has topped $3 trillion, so Jeff will be happy. 12 past 6.
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1: Already on to it, Mike, so sad to hear of the untimely passing of Rod Little in the UK. His common sense, acerbic commentary will be greatly missed. Tim, thank you for that, and thank you to everyone else who's mentioned that, and we will pay tribute later in the show. 15 past.
16: Yeah, I got money.
1: Now, from Shore and Partners, Andrew Callagher, good morning.
17: Very good morning, Mike.
1: Consent, that doesn't mean we're building, but we're certainly consenting.
17: That is true. It's building consensus. Bit of a conundrum wrapped up in an enigma. Hard to analyse. Particularly, look, we've got some sort of anecdotal evidence recently out of the construction industry. It's not been great. It's not terrible, but it's certainly not great. that anecdotal

0: evidence, though, is a little at odds with the trend that we're seeing in these building consents. So, you know, how do we make sense out of all of this? Just looking at the numbers, over 40,000 new homes were consented in the year to the end of June. Now, that is a 19% lift when we compare it to the 12 months ended June 2025. So we are seemingly more confident about getting going and planning on building stuff, at least residential housing stuff. This is the first time we've had a 12-month total over 40,000 since 2023, so that's good news. And if you look at the chart, and you know, a picture tells a thousand words, and if you look at the chart, the uptrend now looks like a pretty powerful uptrend. If I break that 40K down, just about 18,500 standalone homes and just under 22,000 multi-unit consents. Within those multi-unit consents, townhouses, flats, units, they're up 23% year on year. That's where the consent action is. On a regional basis, the consent action is in Auckland and Canterbury regions, particularly strong growth there. They're up 20% and 23% respectively. Down south, you've got the Queenstown Lakes District. They consented more than 2,000 homes for the first time on record. That's not going to help the traffic in Queenstown, is it? You know, look at the monthly number. June 26 was 32% higher than June 25. Now, the conundrum, though, Mike, is that building consents looked like they stabilized back in 2024. Then they started climbing in 2025. But if you look at the Stats New Zealand building work put in place numbers, we haven't seen a follow through yet in that number and the actual building work being done. So either the lag is longer than you think, or the consents aren't actually getting followed through to actual building. Now, there are some sort of recent headwinds to building. Building costs have risen. We can see evidence of that. Looks like the higher oil prices aren't helping. They're being passed through, things like tradies. The RBNZ is putting interest rates up. That's not really that helpful. And, of course, we've got this, what's happening in, is it 69 days' time now? We've got this election and this sort of uncertainties around tax and things there. So a few little headwinds there. But Mike, I would say, given the lift that we've seen in consents, you would have to expect that we'll see some lift in residential building activity in the second half of 2026. So it would just seem unusual if you didn't see anything. Non-residential work, Mike, it's still pretty subdued. 12 months to June, down 2.8%, so not much happening there.
1: See, I can't work out what's driving it, because the immigration numbers aren't there to support the, you know, it's not like they're flooding into the country. And then, of course, you come to Cotality, who are telling us where the prices are going, and that's not in the right direction either.
0: No, I think it's a confidence thing, actually, Mike. I think, you know, as the confidence is rising, and certainly that, you know, but certainly ANZ Business Outlook, you can do all the jigs and the reels around the various numbers, but at the base, it looks like confidence is lifting. Cotality Home Value Index for July, nice and current. Property values edge lower in July, falling 0.3%, quarterly fall of 1%, annual looking at a fall of 0.7%. So values remain, in their words, sluggish. And I'm looking at some of these areas, Mike. Notably, Auckland and Wellington. It's pretty sobering to reflect on the fall from the peak, which they put into that report. They're basically both down 25%. Now, I've been saying this for some time. That's a psychological hammer blow to how we've sort of operated economically for decades. You know, you feel richer, so you just keep doing it, keep buying more houses. But the economy is changing. However, I should note, it is a bit easy to get obsessed with those two areas, Auckland, Wellington, but there is a lot of regional variability. It's not the same all over the country.
1: Yeah, exactly. War's off, life's good.
0: That's right. Once again, the weekend didn't disappoint, did it, in terms of announcements? So late in the weekend, positive news on the de-escalation of conflict in the Middle East. Cue the standard good news reaction. Oil prices lower and share markets got a lift. Share market futures, US share market futures rallied in our times and our trading hours. That positive price action has continued overnight. We've got the NASDAQ up over 2%. Last week, I did suggest we're heading back into a period of sort of headline-driven oil price volatility, and that's what we're seeing. Brent crude, you know, back down under $84. So a rollercoaster of oil prices. The only thing I want to very quickly mention, Mike, that we have seen, and it's US interest rates, US 30-year Treasury. It's an important one. That has spiked over 5.25%, come down a little bit over, that was towards the end of last week, a little bit overnight, 5.23%. But, Mike, you have to go back to 2007 to find the last time this asset was at those levels. We can't ignore this over time. It's a problem brewing in the background.
1: What are the numbers?
0: Well, they look pretty good, actually, Mike. The Dow Jones is up 627 points, 1.2%, 53,113. The S&P 500 is up 117 points, 1.57%, 7607. And the

0: NASDAQ up 561 points, 2.2%, 25,934. So starting the week well. The FTSE 100 lost 10,857. The Nikkei lost 0.94%, 63,754. The Shanghai Composite down 0.6%, 3809. The Aussies gained just under 0.5% yesterday, 9019 on the ASX 200. And we gained 0.55%, 76 points, 13,774. Good result yesterday from Vista.
1: Yes.
0: The movies are back. Kiwi dollar against the US, 0.5860, 0.8381 against the Aussie, 0.5096 euro, 0.4367 pounds, 92.02 Japanese yen, gold, 4,030 bucks, and Brent crude, as I said, $83.55.
1: Go well, see you tomorrow. Shaw and Partners, Andrew Callaghan. Hosking. Not just Vista, but Ravensdown. They've returned to profit, the old fertiliser business, which is good. And Briscoe's just keep on keeping on. Rod Duke gave as usual. Oh, times are tight. They're so tight. But he always comes up with the profit. It's an amazing story. So sporting goods seem to be the good news off the back of the World Cup and the All Blacks' successful campaign, etc. 6:21 and a half. Here at News Talk.

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13: They're making too much money, okay? 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But they made too much money. Too much money. Chevron, too much money. ExxonMobil. Too much money. When you look at one company where they made 12 times what they made the year before, they're going to give some of that back to the public, and they better cut the retail price, the consumer price. Too much money. You're surprised I'm saying it? I'll say it loud and clear. I'm not happy about it.
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12: Not the war or anything, it's just like too much money. Back to our friend, Trump's friend, Robert the Vaccinator. So RFK, US Secretary of Health, having gone back and forth with Dana Bash on CNN over the weekend, taking no responsibility whatsoever, of course, for the largest measles outbreak in 35 years, he's turned up on a cooking show.
14: Welcome to the Real Food Show. Thanks to President Trump, we flipped the food pyramid and put real food back where it belongs, at the center of the American plate. I'm traveling across America, connecting with renowned chefs to show families how to cook delicious, nutritious meals with real ingredients and all at affordable prices. 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Let's get cooking.
12: To be fair, that has been his raison d'etre for a number of years. So for all of the common sense he preaches, and that's a very good example, he is a real food eater and he is a health nut, then he flips on the old vaccine. So he's a complex old creature, RFK. So it's called The Real Food Show. He's got his own YouTube channel. By the

way, just on semi-related matters, they've done a deal with Tillis and Corn, and those are the two who are holding out on Todd Blanche becoming the AG. And that was all over the slush fund. So deals have been done, arms have been twisted, signatures have been signed. I don't know, some crypto swap hands. I don't know what the hell's going on. But anyway, they seem to have cut a deal, and therefore Todd Blanche will be voted in as AG. Catherine Field, this Moroccan shambles is still not over. She's with us in the next half hour of the program. Finance Minister Nicola Willis on the ongoing petrol support as well, directly after 7. Meantime, news is next.

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12: Good morning, it's 6:30. I'm Neva Reti Manu. Signs of life in the economy as overall debt improves. Centric's data for June shows consumers' credit performance is continuing to improve, with arrears plunging to the lowest level since 2021. However, the results still show 84,000 people with payments 90 or more days overdue. Independent economist Cameron Bagri says there seems to be a bit less stress on our economy.
13: We know there might be an awful lot of personal stress because of the household living crisis, but the actual numbers are telling us the economy's not in too bad shape.
12: However, the finance minister's not expecting a rosy picture in the latest unemployment figures. Stats NZ will release the number for the June quarter tomorrow morning, with market forecasts picking 5.5%. Nicola Willis says it was a very difficult time for the country, with fuel prices having had a profound effect on the economy and households. Support for continued fuel relief, with motorists still sensitive to price rises. The government's extending the in-work tax credit, higher mileage rates for health workers and eligible patients, and reimbursements for relievers. That's despite average pump prices staying below $3 for 4 weeks. Waitomo Group CEO Simon Parham told Ryan Bridge, people change their behaviour once prices climb above that mark.
14: You see people just topping up instead of filling up. Every transaction is a slightly less amount of fuel that's been purchased. So you see them just managing the household budgets, I think.
12: Worry from renters as MB reveals it doesn't have an estimate of compliance with the Healthy Home Standards a year after requiring every rental to meet them. Data released

0: Newstalk ZB under the Official Information Act shows MB investigated 3,700 properties in the 11 months to May for breaches like heating and drainage. Of 463 complaints, 24 cases led to enforcement action and just two were taken to the Tenancy Tribunal. Renters United spokesperson Zanian Steele says that small number is deeply concerning.
1: The lack of a compliance estimate really just shows they have no idea how big the problem is. What we can see is just the tip of the iceberg.
0: A former Wellington security leader believes it would be reasonable to ask further questions of intoxicated patrons before they leave an event. An inquest continues today into the death of 25-year-old Isaac Levings, who drowned after a concert at Wellington's waterfront in 2023. Coroner Catherine Gregg has told the Wellington District Court that this is an opportunity to mitigate future risk after similar deaths in recent years. Red Badge former manager Tim Mann says they can't forcibly hold someone if they want to leave, but perhaps more could be done to ensure safety. Winter's baring its teeth across many of our main cities. State highways 1 and 87 near Dunedin are closed by snow, while snow showers are expected to 300 metres on Remutaka Hill Road in Wellington. Christchurch is also in line for snow after a balmy 19 degrees yesterday. Met Service meteorologist John Law says that the city's set to get even colder, with Tuesday forecast to be minus 5.
2: So far, the coldest night we've seen in Christchurch is about minus 4.7 degrees Celsius just a few days ago at the end of July. So perhaps as we head in towards the very early hours of Thursday morning, we could find that's our coldest morning.
0: And that's Newstalk ZB News with Spark for Business, building growth through tech innovation.
3: Today's Talk ZB Sport. New Zealand Commonwealth Games chef de mission Nigel Avery claims necessity's proven the mother of reinvention for the Glasgow edition. He expects the 2030 Ahmedabad event to grow back to around 15 sporting disciplines from the current 10, but believes the latest festival shows there's more than one way to host.
4: What Glasgow's done is it's sort of shown that there can be a different model. This has been a very scaled down one, so I'm not saying that it should be like this all the time, but it's shown to other nations that, oh, hang on a second, we can do this differently, and the Commonwealth sport is open to innovation.
3: Former NRL League player Luke Bateman has spoken to an Australian Senate inquiry about a sports betting spiral fuelled by free flights, bonus bets and an illicit drug culture and gambling companies. He claims to have lost over $1 million to his addiction, which included stealing to fund his habit. Bateman hasn't shied away from his own responsibility, but says the industry is complicit.
5: Absolutely, I'll put my hand up and say I was a willing participant of that. These are men in positions of power with influence who should be looking out for your welfare, and this is the kind of behaviour that they are drawing you into, encouraging you into and coaxing you into.
3: Outgoing Crusaders assistant Brad Moore claims to hold no resentment towards his soon-to-be ex-employers after missing out on the vacant Super Rugby coach role. Moore's confirmed to Newstalk ZB he applied to replace Rob Penny next year. The position was filled by Scott Hansen. Drua chair Brent Impey has since sought his skills to guide the franchise in 2027.
6: Win some, lose some. So what's for you won't go by you. And the beautiful thing here is that if that opportunity turned out differently, I wouldn't be talking about this one. And we're very excited about what the Drua presents.
3: Super Rugby coverage with NZ Safety Blackwoods. In 2021, champion Emma Raducanu has withdrawn from the US Open this month due to a stress fracture in her right leg. She suffered the injury during the grass court season, which also saw her miss Wimbledon. I'm Andrew Alderson, and that's Newstalk ZB Sport with Generate. For award-winning performances, generate kiwisaver.co.nz. It's 25 minutes to 7. Mike Hosking's next.
7: 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A fresh take on the issues of the day. 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
8: Protesters had a mock guillotine execution of Winston Peters over the weekend. Pat, what's your thoughts?
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1: Met Service forecast for New Zealand, Northland to Waitomo, Coromandel, Bay of Plenty, isolated showers. Gisborne to Wairarapa, also Wellington. Showers, some hail, snow lowering to 200 to 400 metres this evening. Taranaki, Kapiti, Central Plateau, Marlborough, a few showers. Nelson and Buller, chance of an early shower. Great if you're

0: And mainly fine. Canterbury, isolated showers turning to sleet or snow showers this morning. Southland and Otago, sleety showers falling as snow early morning. And the Chatham Islands, sleety showers.
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2: Working out what to do about Spain and the reaction to the Morocco situation. Spain's still trying to work out what it does to the reaction that the EU's and so it goes. So Catherine Field shortly back here. Meantime, 23 to 7. Couple of markers this morning for our economy. Looks increasingly promising. The credit numbers later, but the new passenger sales for cars up 14.8% in July. Chinese growth driving a lot of it. Warren Wilmot is the BYD New Zealand General Manager. He's back with us. Warren, good morning to you.
3: Good morning, Mike.
2: From your mix, how much of it's EV, pure EV versus hybrid versus petrol?
3: With our sales, we're 50-50, but we do something called super hybrid, which is plugged in. But there's a definite shift towards electrification, and particularly Chinese electrification. If you look at the top 10 brands for EVs last month, 9 out of the top 10 brands all made their cars in China.
2: Has the war changed everything, you reckon? If it's been good for nothing else, this has been the trigger point.
3: Absolutely, and we saw this happen in the 1970s when there was a fuel crisis. People shifted away from American cars like Holdens and Fords, and they shifted into Japanese cars because they were fuel efficient. And that same shift has happened for the electrification market. So this for New Zealand really was a tipping point. It's really changed people's opinions and thought buying process around buying a new car.
2: How do you explain in a so-called cost of living crisis where we're all broke and we're all miserable? You're selling cars like you've never sold before?
3: Well, the whole market, the whole car market's only up 10% year on year. What it's done is it's changed the way people are going to buy a car. So they're now thinking about electrification. And you've got to remember, electric cars and plug-in hybrid cars are no longer as expensive as they used to be. We're pretty much on price parity now. One of our brand new Atto1s, it's $31,000, and that's cheaper than a Toyota Yaris.
2: Yeah. How are people doing it? Do they finance it or is it cash?
3: We'll give a mixture of both. New Zealand market's a little bit different. In Australia, they've got something called novated leasing, which is 80% of electric cars are bought on the novated leasing in Australia. People are using New Zealand 1% green loans to top up on their mortgage. But we've also got a lot of people that it's just time to change their car. So a lot of trade-ins and people are using cash.
2: Yeah, you say the overall market's up 10%. 10% is a lot. Any business would bite your hand off at a 10% increase in business. And it's a big ticket item. It shows bullishness, yep. Doesn't it?
3: Well, it does. We're fortunate. We've really had a big focus on our business to chase fleet business, fleet and government business. And there's a lot of businesses that have been holding off and rolling over leases for a long time. And those cars are getting old. But shifting into an electric car or a plug-in hybrid, there's a huge amount of savings, particularly with fuel, yeah.
2: How do you I'm reading in Australia yesterday, they've got a different market in terms of resale value and all that sort of stuff, but their used EVs are holding up in price very nicely. What about ours?
3: Yeah. Look, we have seen a complete change around in EV resale value. A few years ago, when they got rid of the subsidy, the EV, the resale values fell through the floor, and that was because a lot of car companies dumped their stock in the market. I mean, bought at one point, you had a Mustang Mach-E, it was $80,000. The next day, they were selling them for $40,000. And that really hurt the resale values. But today, it's completely the other way around. We've got a car called the Atto 3. We launched it in 2022. People have got those things on Trade Me, a four-year-old car, 50,000, 60,000 Ks on them. They're asking like $42,000 for them.
2: Right.
3: And there's $49,990 on run out at the moment. It's completely gone the other way.
2: From an carry on.
3: We're also seeing the used values of things like diesel utes start to really fall away at the moment. So traditional diesel utes, the values are really coming down. So it's a big switch.
2: Good stuff. Interesting insight. Warren, nice to have you on the program again. Warren Wilmot, who's BYD's man. The aforementioned Australia, so from the Automobile Association, it was what they call a history-making turnaround. 330,000 new cars sold in the June quarter, 167,000 are traditional internal, the rest were the EVs / hybrids. In the June quarter, a fifth of all vehicles, EVs 17%, hybrids 10%. Between March and June, sales of battery cars more than doubled. So it seems to be happening in this part of the world. In fact, I was reading the other day, whatever the ship was that arrived in Melbourne, it was the single largest delivery of EVs in Australia's history. They've still got a recharge problem because it's a massive country, but it seems the war has materially turned the tide. 19-2.

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8: I don't care what sort of car you're buying, but you know, when we're buying 15% more new cars, that's a big ticket item. So all the surveys go, oh, it's a miserable time to buy a big ticket item, and yet we go out and buy a big ticket item. So go figure that one. By the way, Spider-Man Brand New Day, it got the record in the end yesterday, just below, but it broke the record. Biggest opening weekend of all time, 360 million. That's domestically in America, in other words, 360 million officially, globally 932. It's going to be the $4 billion film of 2026. 6:45.
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8: Catherine Field, very good morning to you.
11: Good morning, Mike.
8: What a complete shambles this Morocco thing was.
11: It was fairly dramatic, wasn't it? That was sort of 60,000 non-EU nationals crossing into Ceuta, that Spanish enclave in northern Africa. Big questions being asked. How did this happen? First of all, you know, we've heard that it was a smuggling network, others saying it was social media aimed at young people to get them on the move. But so many questions being asked, Mike. I mean, first of all, how come so many crowds, so many people managed to get right to that border unhindered? These were people that were not just coming from, you know, areas nearby. They came from across the country. They came from Casablanca, Rabat, Tangier, Marrakech. They all managed to get there. So, of course, there's a big question mark. Was the Moroccan authorities somehow involved as a way of getting

0: getting back at Spain. The other question is, of course, also being challenged is, was this some sort of way that someone within the Moroccan state was trying to undermine the king, who, of course, just a few days earlier had given a speech about, on the occasion of his coming to the throne 27 years ago, about how Morocco was an image of stability and progress. So no one knows, but it certainly has given everyone a wake up as to unhindered migration across Europe is still a number one topic.
1: And, of course, Italy first cab off the rank to do something about the old borders, and it's been closely followed by most of them in Europe. Is Sanchez in some trouble politically here?
0: He is in trouble, but I think everyone's essentially saying, hey, wait a minute, Italy. No one came up with anything like this when you had the influx in Lampedusa. I mean, let's think back, Mike. 2013, 43,000 arrivals came into that Italian island. 2014, 170,000. What essentially they're saying is, look, there does need to be change. There does need to be a strong discussion on what we're going to do with this ever-present migrant crisis. What they're saying is Italy, like many other far-right parties across Europe, are using this for political gain. They're saying, look, this is Europe under attack. European leaders cannot keep their own people safe. So that is essentially what they're saying. Certainly within the next 24 hours, there's going to be that EU meeting of interior ministers. They are going to be under enormous pressure to come up with some sort of, these return hubs, whereas if people come in, they don't have the right to be able to stay, that they're returned to these hubs much more quickly.
1: Yeah, I was going to say, but how many are left and where are they going?
0: Well, the ones left in Ceuta, there's about 3,000 to 5,000 left. They're being processed. Eventually, they will be sent back. But at the moment, Europe itself hasn't come up with any good return hub possibility.
1: No.
0: But don't forget, Mike, they're all struggling with this thing, which is whole of Europe has got an aging population, plus they have a labour shortage. And when you've got that, and you've got people from the Sahel and Northern Africa who are young people who don't see any economic prospects in their own country, they're going to try their luck in Europe.
1: Yeah, exactly. Update me on the fires, and I'm worried about my Bordeaux wines. And, of course, you're picking in September, so what's going on?
0: All right. Essentially, the fires have been brought under control. The economic fallout, yes. Well, 7% of the region's economy is based on tourism. But, your wines, Mike, no immediate threat to wine quality just yet, but smoke from the fires could taint those grapes and they might have a bit of a bitter taste. The other problem is there was 2 months of drought and these brutal heat waves. So problem with water down there. And also, as some of these grapes, they may just shut down in self-defense because not all of the vineyards have the water supplies to be able to water them. And shriveled grapes don't yield good quality wine.
1: They do not. Good to catch up, Catherine. Catherine Field in France every Tuesday morning. Just apropos nothing, I note this morning that the FAA has finally cleared Boeing to self-certify the 737 MAX. So the ongoing drama around Boeing and their inability to make a proper plane seems to be slowly but surely coming to an end. So I assume they're encouraged by that. 10 away from 7.
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3: 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And in sport, Gianni Infantino's re-election campaign for March's FIFA football presidency is under threat. 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
4: If you're joining us, we'll do it more later when Inda joins us and before we leave at the end of the program. But very sad news overnight. Our long-term UK correspondent Rod Little has died overnight at the age of 66. As you can imagine, the tributes in Britain are flowing. He challenged conventional thinking and left an indelible mark on British journalism. He wrote for The Sun, wrote for The Sunday Times. He died overnight at the James Cook University Hospital in Middlesbrough. He lived in the north, if you didn't know, he lived in the northeast of England in Middlesbrough. That's where he came from. Born in London in Sidcup. Son of a train driver. So British, eh? Son of a train driver. He was former editor at BBC's Radio 4 Flagship Today programme. He helped start, and if he didn't help start, he was certainly very influential in The Spectator. Of late, he was working on Times Radio. His children, Wilder, Tyler and Emmy, said he left a legacy that we are all incredibly proud of. He will always be our guide on how to live an extraordinary life. Everyone at News in the UK, deeply shocked and saddened. Brilliant, provocative, immensely talented, whose sharp wit and uncompromising voice graced our pages and airwaves for decades. Perhaps it will not be a surprise to you, he was the first journalist to have an online blog censured by the Press Complaints Commission. A champion of press freedom, no topic off limits, and his writing, as funny as it was excoriating, was simply exceptional. So everybody loved Rod. So more on Rod later on the program. 5 minutes away from seven.
3: All the ins and the outs. It's The Biz on the Mike Hosking Breakfast.
4: Came to the program July 2016, so literally 10 years on this show. I'll tell you how he came on the program too later. Gaming news, PlayStation upping their prices again. Steam Deck prices went up by 45%. Microsoft announced in June, just in June, that prices would be going up by $250 for their top model, which is, of course, the Xbox Series X. So this morning, out of nowhere, Microsoft are back with more where that came from. So Xbox is all over the world. They're blaming, of course, it's the memory, it's the chips, it's the same with Apple, it's the same everywhere. So the price of just 2 months ago, the Series X console, $980. As of last night, it's now $1,300. That's incredible, isn't it? Something goes from $980 to $1,300. You'd almost question whether you want to spend the money, wouldn't you? And maybe just give up gaming. Series S was $600. That's gone to $845. Just the 43% increase. It's also been out, that Series S been out for 6 years, so you're paying big money for something that's pretty old. They said in June, did Microsoft, they hoped another increase wouldn't be necessary, so they were wrong. Gaming division revenue's down, console sales are down, so it's all down, everything's down except for the price of chips and memory and all that sort of stuff, which is up. I want to get into the Luxon apology. Where'd that come from? God's sake. I mean, I'm watching yet again the post-cabinet conference yesterday, and I mean, I'm talking to the guy, I'm staring at him, he's no more a foot and a half away from me. And I'm going, this is what the centre-right governments lay the groundwork for people to get on with life. That's what centre-right governments do. They lay the groundwork for business to get on, to take the risks, to invest, to live their dream. Absolutely, Mike. That's what they do. And I said, the left-leaning governments, they wipe your bum and they tell you how to live your life. That's right, Mike. he says.

0: And then the next thing you know, he catches a plane to Wellington, gets off it and goes straight to the lectern and goes, "Look, so I'm really, really sorry." So, I mean, I don't know. Maybe you got a bollocking in cabinet. Who would know? Shall I ask Nicola Willis about that? Because I've got to deal with a couple of things beyond the business of the petrol, which I'm becoming increasingly worried about. We're trapped. Are we trapped in this? We thought we had a model. And now we're suddenly, we might have a model, we might not have a model. And suddenly in selection, you were still handing out the lolly. What's going on here? Nicola will ask a few questions of her when she joins us after the news, which is next.
1: What are you doing?
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10: 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The only show to ask the tough questions. The Mike Hosking Breakfast with Defender Trophy. 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
11: Good morning, it's 7 o'clock. I'm Neva Reddy-Manu. A picture's being painted of a two-sided economy as outstanding repayments plunge to their lowest level in 5 years. Latest Centrix data shows consumer arrears fell by 12,000 in June and are now 13.9% lower year on year. However, the results reveal 84,000 consumers are still 90 or more days behind on payments. Independent economist Cameron Bagri told Ryan Bridge one side of the economy is looking more positive.
12: If you look at the business side of the equation, businesses are becoming increasingly optimistic, which is a good sign. If you look at the consumers, i.e. the buyers of the goods that businesses produce, they're still cautious.
11: And a big chunk of that caution is due to fuel prices. The government's keeping its fuel support measures, despite average pump prices staying below $3 for 4 weeks. Waitomo Group CEO Simon Parham says it's the right call, and they see more motorists fill up on discount days. And Chinese electric vehicles are driving a jump in car sales. Vehicle registrations were up 14.8% year-on-year in July, with more than 11,000 new registrations. Chinese company Chery saw a 206% increase and BYD saw increases of more than 143% compared to last July. Motor Trade Association Chief Executive Lee Marshall says alongside the fuel crisis, it's being caused by an increase in demand for second-hand Japanese cars overseas.
13: They've got a lot of competition for product overseas nowadays, meaning the cost of used imports has never been higher.
11: Further criticism of the police minister's response to Superintendent Rakesh Naidu's Labour candidacy. Police are investigating if Naidu shared sensitive information with Labour before announcing in June he was standing for Labour after concern from Minister Mark Mitchell. Jordan Dunn has more.
13: Former Race Relations Commissioner Gregory Fortein says Mitchell misunderstands the constitutional relationship between the Crown and police. He told the Herald, despite Naidu's integrity, he's effectively been treated like a spy. Fortein says Mitchell's response was politically motivated, an allegation the minister has previously considered an attack on his character.
11: The teen who fatally stabbed a Dunedin schoolboy has been denied early release after seriously assaulting another youth in custody. The parole board has ruled the 15-year-old, whose name is suppressed, will stay detained until at least January. Winter's baring its teeth across many of our main cities. State highways 1 and 87 near Dunedin are closed by snow, while snow showers are expected to 300 metres on Remutaka Hill Road in Wellington. Christchurch is also in line for snow after a balmy 19 degrees yesterday. Met Service meteorologist John Law says that the city is set to get even colder, with Thursday forecast to be minus 5.
14: So far, the coldest night we've seen in Christchurch is about minus 4.7 degrees Celsius just a few days ago at the end of July. So perhaps as we head in towards the very early hours of Thursday morning, we could find that's our coldest morning.
11: And the southerly weather system is also having an effect further up the country. All but two Cook Strait ferry crossings are cancelled today due to high winds and large swells. Met Service has issued an orange heavy swell warning for the Waitara upper coast south of Mataikona from 9 a.m. today. That's Newstalk ZB News with Spark for Business.
0: Coming shortly on the program, Nicola Willis on the ongoing fuel support. A lot of consents for building, but are we building? Hayden Patton's got some good news. David Nicola is in the studio as well.
15: To Newstalk ZB Sport. The All Blacks have already been forced to call over some cover for their South African rugby tour. Elliot Smith reports from Cape Town.
16: NZME understands Taranaki and Blues hooker Bradley Slater is en route to South Africa after the All Blacks suffered an early tour setback. Crusaders hooker George Bell is believed to have suffered an injury in one of the opening training sessions in Cape Town. Bell was included in the All Blacks 44-man squad as the fourth choice hooker, but a replacement being called over would suggest his tour is now likely over before it even began. In Cape Town with the All Blacks, Elliot Smith.
15: International rugby coverage with Access Solutions, elevating you and your business to a higher level. Gianni Infantino's re-election campaign for March's FIFA presidency is under threat. The Welsh Football Association has withdrawn from endorsing his candidacy. The English are poised to follow suit. European governing body UEFA has also threatened lawsuits over the scrapped Infantino-inspired FIFA forward proposal to sell a privatised stake in future World Cups and other top tournaments. An emergency meeting can be called within 2 weeks if 19 of the 37 FIFA council members ask for a review of the president's position. Alternatively, an extraordinary congress must be called within 3 months if requested by 43 or 20% of the 211 members. Hope from former Silver Fern Timoparo Bailey that a Commonwealth Games gold in Glasgow might save domestic netball. Contracts for the ANZ Premiership's players and staff expired on July 31st, including Bailey's contract as Northern Stars coach in an increasingly uncertain local landscape.
17: So that was the end of our contract period, so we don't know. It kind of affects a lot of people, and I think even

0: teacher.
1: I taught 48 years in a big South Auckland high school. There's a lot to what ACT is saying is true, but there are a lot of other subtleties and issues around it as well. Students are a lot more defiant nowadays. If teachers get the feeling that a senior leadership team isn't necessarily going to back them up, it makes that job harder.
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3: Met Service forecast for Auckland. The marine forecast for the Manukau Harbour, Waitemata, Hauraki Gulf and Bream head to Cape Colville. Strong wind advisories in force. And weather-wise today, partly cloudy with a few showers, clearing to fine this afternoon. Westerlies turning lighter southerly this afternoon. High of 15 degrees, a low of 4. Tomorrow a fine day with southerly winds, a high of 11 degrees and a low of 1. And looking to Thursday, fine with southeasterlies dying out.
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4: Morning, 7 past 7. So some more petrol relief for now as the government decides, despite the fact it's below $3 on average, the subsidy does roll on. The advice being it could well go above 3 for a while. And having said that, it's down significantly, of course, this morning. So we're in a bit of a tricky area here. Nicola Willis, Finance Minister, back with us. Good morning.
5: Good morning, Mike.
4: Do you feel a bit tricky, sticky? I mean, this is problematic, isn't it?
5: Well, when we introduced these measures, we indicated they would be temporary, either lasting for a limited 12-month period, which was what we put in the budget forecasts, or until fuel prices had stabilised below $3. We did get 4 weeks under $3. They ticked up again last week. Treasury, based on oil futures markets last week, said they could last above this point for a couple of months. As you point out, prices are now coming down again globally. So if we see the price go under $3 in New Zealand again, which I really hope will happen, please, Donald Trump, can you assist that to happen? Then I will bring advice back to Cabinet. So we're keeping this under active review. We've always intended they would be temporary. That remains the intention. But as Kelly Eckold has said this morning, essentially where we are is being pragmatic. We're basing our decisions on the data in front of us, and it is too soon to declare a sustained stabilisation.
4: So given that we were below 3 for 4 weeks and didn't stop, do the same rules apply, or are we just going to make this up as we go along now?
5: Well, the trigger that Cabinet has agreed is if it goes under $3 again, we think that would be reason to come back to Cabinet. At that point, we'll also have the futures data. If you've seen the oil price come down significantly, you'd expect that to continue. And so that will have a bearing on Cabinet's decision at that time. I think it's important to note, once we remove these supports, the only way they can go back in with legislation is so that's not a practical thing to do. So we want to be sure once we've taken this off that we're ready to stick with that.
4: Yeah, Australia, though, is out the other side. They had a messier system than we did, and yet they're out the other side and moving on with life, and, you know, that's the way we want to be, isn't it?
5: Yes, but their response was massive, untargeted, and cost billions of dollars more than ours did. So I stand by our response, which is temporary, is targeted. That remains the case, and we've had a far less fiscally expansionary way of approaching the fuel crisis than Australia has.
4: Okay, a couple of quick things. From yesterday, your appearance at the Prime Minister post-cabinet press conference to preview tomorrow, have you seen the news? Do you have the? Is it bad news on jobs?
5: On unemployment, I have Treasury's forecasts from the budget where they were forecasting that Q2, which was when oil prices were peaking, they were expecting at that point that unemployment would peak at 5.5%, which is higher than where we are today. The consensus forecasts from economists seem to be pointing at that level, 5.4, 5.5. We won't know till Stats NZ's reports, but we've already been through this, Mike. Everyone knows that was a really difficult 3 months in the economy. Kiwis have experienced that. It's backward-looking data. I fully expect the data will reflect what were difficult realities on the ground.
4: Yeah, why are you previewing it then?
5: I'm just making sure.
4: This is what it is.
5: Well, I think it's important to remind the journalists who will be reporting on it on Wednesday that Treasury had already forecast it would go higher in Q2. What they also say is from there they expect job creation to accelerate, 220,000 jobs to be created over the next 4 years, unemployment to come down, growth to revive. So what we're seeing play out is likely consistent with those forecasts.
4: Okay, better times ahead. All right, fair enough. While I've got you, Treasury in the middle.

0: We're up on this story this morning, ACT are all over it. Treasury and the Ministry of Business, Innovation and Employment, diversity action plans, more Maori. It's just like, for God's sake, I thought you guys were on top of this.
1: Well, I have read that story. I didn't review those plans, nor would I expect to. Those are operational matters for the chief executive. My expectation of my chief executives is that they ensure their staff are competent, focused on delivering outcomes for New Zealanders, effective, doing things without excessive resources, and that they're adhering to their legal obligations. I can't see in the story as reported that any of those things have been breached in this case. I suspect many of those things are pretty light touch and consistent with what happens in a number of workplaces across the country. Well, as I say, all I've got is the reporting. I will this morning ask to see the policies and give them a check to make sure they are consistent with our guidelines. I have confidence in my chief executives that they will be adhering to public sector guidelines.
0: So Treasury's building more Maori capability remains a high priority. They've got a permanent principal Maori capability lead role. This is Treasury. Why?
1: Because the Māori economy is a very fast-growing part of our economy. There are opportunities to grow it faster, being able to engage with some of the biggest holders of capital in this economy, which are iwi and post-settlement entities, is part of their job.
0: Okay, a new Treasury Karakia has been introduced. What's that about?
1: Well, I suspect that staff...
0: Am I living in a different world? This is too random for me to deal with. I mean, God's sake, this is Treasury.
1: I don't think, Mike, that this is something they're spending hours each day on. If they were, I'd be outraged, but I don't think that's the case. I think this is a very, very, very small part of what Treasury does on a daily and weekly basis.
0: All right.
1: I don't think that this is something getting in the way of them doing their job.
0: Another thing we're dealing with this morning, there's another call, this from the Auckland Chamber of Commerce. They want the gentailers split. Are you guys going to do anything about that or no?
1: Well, we want to see competition in the electricity sector. We haven't seen evidence that an intervention to just split the gentailers from their retailing arms would in fact increase competition or lower electricity prices for New Zealanders. That's our focus. We've been working on consenting more generation, ensuring the incentives are there for generators to build generation, particularly to cover a dry year. We're making progress on that. I do think a split of that sort could be extremely disruptive and could ultimately have perverse consequences in that it could chill investment in the generation that we need.
0: Actually, while I've got you, given you were there, what's that apology about yesterday? Did you give Luxon an ear bashing at Cabinet? I mean, what happened there?
1: No, there was no ear bashing at Cabinet. I think it's actually the mark of the man, as the Rotorua Mayor has reflected this morning. He was simply sorry that his comments hadn't acknowledged the challenges that many small business owners have faced that have sat outside of their control. And he wanted to be clear that he understands that. Equally, it remains his position, and in fact the government's position, that the way through New Zealand's economic challenges is not for the government to be subsidising businesses. That's long been our position. It remains our position. But ultimately, the Prime Minister's reflection was that he wanted to apologise for remarks that he saw had caused offence with some small businesses.
0: You referenced the Rotorua Mayor. She said there's no need for Luxon to apologise.
1: But she did also reflect that she thought that it was good of him that he did, given he was in the room, and that it was his reflection. I think this is about his integrity, which is that, yes, he stands by his philosophy. But equally, where he thinks he's caused offence, he's prepared to fess up and apologise. Good on him.
0: We're not going to fire up another leadership story, are we, Nicola?
1: No, we are not. We have a very capable Prime Minister leading the country in what are challenging times, making the decisions to ensure that we are moving forward.
0: All right, appreciate your time. Nicola Willis, Finance Minister, it is 15 past.
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8: The consenting Minister of Building and Construction, Chris Pink, with us after 7:30 this morning, and very good news for Hayden Paddon. I'll tell you about that if you're not up on that shortly as well. He's with us 18 minutes past 7. Car sales up significantly. We told you about that earlier. So we've also got the Centrix data. This is the consumer arrears down again, 10.65% in June, lowest level since 21. Mortgage arrears, just 1.2%, lowest level since 22. Car credit card arrears near historic lows as well. Monica Lacey, Centrix Chief Operating Officer, back with us. Good morning.
9: Good morning, Mike.
8: So do these numbers paint a path of continual improvement? Is that fair?
9: Yeah, they certainly do. Look, the trends are really positive. The consumer arrears continue to trend down. Business payments are definitely turning around as well. So I think everything's heading in the right direction.
8: So the consumer credit demand is down. What's that mean? We're getting better, but we just don't want to borrow that extra money for whatever we want to spend. Is that what we're seeing here?
9: Yeah, look, I think consumers are just being a little bit cautious in their approach. So the essential services, I guess you could say, like mortgages and auto loans are still strong. Mm. But the more discretionary type lending services are a little bit softer. So it could be a seasonal effect as well, but I think it's more about what's going on in the economy and people maybe just taking a step back and thinking, you know, do I need to do that right now or just sort of hold off and see what happens?
8: Is it counterintuitive? Because the numbers we've got out this morning on new cars are up, so we're buying more new cars. Your car loan numbers are up, so that's big ticket stuff, isn't it? You've got to be pretty bold to borrow money to buy a big ticket item, don't you?
9: You do, but a lot of that will also be second-hand vehicles, so it's not just reflective of the new car market.
8: Yeah, 84,000 consumers, 90 days or more. What do I read into that? 84,000 out of 5.5 million people is next to no one, isn't it? Or am I being unfair there?
9: No, I mean, look, it's not a great position for those people who are in that arrears position. But it is a small number and it is gradually getting smaller. So they are starting to work through that process with those individuals. And really, if you are struggling to meet your obligations, either as a business or as a person, the best thing you can do is pick up the phone and talk to those credit providers. The earlier the better, because I've got teams to help you out there.
8: Of course. The business default numbers are continuing to decline. So that's an encouraging sign.
9: Absolutely. What that's telling us is that despite the fact that liquidations are still elevated, the liquidations are a lag indicator that occurred of payment behaviour that didn't occur potentially a few years ago. But the more recent credit defaults indicate that because that's dropping 13% year on year, that actually businesses are meeting their payment obligations. So, all up a really good story.
8: Any reason to believe this won't be the story for the rest of the year? There's a trend here.
9: There's definitely a trend. It'd be nice to see it continue. I think it will, but I don't think it's going to be a miraculous overnight recovery. It'll probably just continue gradually to improve.
8: Good stuff. Monica Lacey, who's out of Centrix this morning.

0: Actually, speaking of Maori issues, we'll get to the courts in just a moment. Something new for you, 7:21.
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0: 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Now, 7:24, I think the majority of us would agree that the gang patch ban, along with the renewed police attitude to gang activity, has produced a pretty successful answer to what was previously a situation with gangs where they basically ran rampant and ruined a lot of people's lives and produced untold misery in a lot of small-town New Zealand. I note as a watcher of parliamentary question time, by the way, that the Police Minister, Mark Mitchell, is very rarely peppered with questions these days because the opposition know they were on the wrong side of history, letting gangs run wild. So it hasn't stopped, though. Some bloke who got arrested and charged with a GAN in Sydney, a breach, finding himself a lawyer, going to court and successfully finding that the gang patch law is not consistent with the Bill of Rights. Now, the upside is this now gets referred back to Parliament and they don't actually have to do a lot about it. They can, of course, appeal, but Judith Collins, before she retired as Attorney General, suggested this new law may well find trouble in court. So whether an appeal is wise on that is debatable, of course. So this bloke's lawyer... the bloke's details, by the way, are suppressed. The lawyer thinks if this goes nowhere, it can be taken to the United Nations, which I think is where most of us would want to end our interest in the case at that point. I mean, Kim.com's case might well go to the United Nations as well. My question is, for what? We have, of course, signed a Covenant of Civil and Political Rights, which I'm sure when we signed it, like a lot of United Nations frippery. We didn't anticipate the nitty-gritty of gang law being part of that. I mean, generally the UN

0: Conventions are built around the more extreme outworkings of law and morals and societal ills, and the mongrel mob riding down Highway 1 on a funeral procession probably wasn't one of them. Which brings us to the important question here. Let's say the court here is right. The gang patch ban is inconsistent with the Bill of Rights, but in being inconsistent, it's brought some peace to people's lives, has quelled a level of behaviour most of us saw as out of control, and has broadly solved a problem. So, who really won then?
1: Hosking.
0: National just lost my vote of 30 years based on Willis's lack of opposition to Treasury's woke policies. I'm sure that's not true. Don't go alarmist on me. Morning, Mike. Luxon's apology and Nicola's defence of not dealing with the marification of government departments is why I'm not voting National this year. So wishy-washy. There is debate around that, and I don't know. I guess it will play out numerically in the election itself. But we are at the end of the first term. You know my rule about governments. My rule about governments is you can blame the opposition till you're blue in the face in your first term. Once your first term is over and you get a second term, the blame finishes and stops with you. This government promised a lot on the marification of New Zealand. Whether you agree with it or not doesn't matter. They promised a lot. They, in my humble opinion, have not delivered or come close to delivering. And this act, and it's act banging on about it this morning. Act were in there donkey deep as well, so they're just as much to blame as anybody else. But if you don't know the details, we'll work you through it in a couple of months.
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1: 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The Mike Hosking Breakfast with Bailey's Real Estate. This is News Talk ZB News.
9: Good morning. It's 7:30. I'm Neva Reti Manu. The Auckland Business Chamber's CEO is urging politicians to have courage as he unveils a plan to reform our energy sector. The Chamber's partnered with the Northern Infrastructure Forum to launch a two-step policy with an aim to bolster the sector and strengthen the economy. It wants to break up the big four gentailers and increase the use of renewable generation through long-term energy supply agreements. Simon Bridges says the call is quite simple.
10: No more discussion documents, no more chat, no more rhetoric. How about you do these two things? Commit to them pre-election and then make them happen.
9: The boom in Chinese-made cars continues, with one dealer receiving their largest shipment to date. New passenger vehicle registrations rose more than 14% year.

0: year-on-year in July. It's driven by strong growth from Chinese manufacturers BYD and Chery, both rising more than 140%. BYD New Zealand General Manager Warren Wilmot told Mike Hosking the fuel crisis is turning people towards electric vehicles.
1: This all happened in the 1970s when there was a fuel crisis. People shifted away from American cars and they shifted into Japanese cars, and that same shift has happened for the electrification market.
0: Snow is causing major headaches for Dunedin commuters with icy roads and closures across the region. State Highways 1 and 87 around Dunedin are closed due to snow, along with State Highway 85 at Kyburn. All schools are starting at 10 a.m, while Orbus says all buses are cancelled until 9 a.m. Sleet is also forecast in Christchurch, while Met Service has issued a road snowfall warning for Wellington's Remuataka Hill Road. Dunedin resident Nathan says that drivers coming from Mosgiel to the city should delay their trip with traffic backed up to a standstill near Lookout Point.
2: I think the first couple of people have stopped and then you just can't get going because your wheels start spinning.
0: MB acknowledges there's a risk. Some breaches of the Healthy Home Standards are going unreported. Data released to Newstalk ZB under the Official Information Act shows almost 3,700 properties were impacted by breaches across all closed cases in the 11 months to May. More than 15% of cases were closed with no further action taken, and just two complaints led to tenancy tribunal orders. The PSA union's highlighting the importance of government agency diversity plans. ACT MP Todd Stevenson's questioning why MB and Treasury have published new plans advocating for stronger use of te reo Māori after diversity requirements were scrapped. Both agencies stand by the reports, with MB saying it helps ensure it has people and capability needed to deliver for New Zealanders. The Public Service Association's Jack McDonald says diversity plans should not be seen as controversial.
3: The public service should look like New Zealand, and New Zealand is an incredibly diverse and vibrant country.
0: Otago University says it's facing a crisis of students not bothering to go to classes and is investigating using technology to track attendance. Documents seen by the ODT show low attendance is a matter of ongoing concern. Deputy Vice-Chancellor Academic James McLaurin says that lecture attendance was as low as 30% for some courses. The drop-off has been put down due to COVID changes, while multiple studies link higher attendance with better marks. That's Newstalk ZB News with Spark for Business, building growth through tech innovation.
4: To Newstalk ZB Sport, NZME understands Taranaki and Blues hooker Bradley Slate is en route to South Africa after a setback on the All Blacks' seven-week tour. Crusader George Bell is believed to have suffered an injury in one of the first training sessions at Cape Town. Bell was included in the 44-man squad as the fourth-choice hooker, but the call-up for a replacement this early suggests his tour is likely over. International rugby coverage with Access Solutions, elevating you and your business to a higher level. New Zealand's chef de mission Nigel Avery has come away from the Glasgow Commonwealth Games adamant they must remain a key event on the country's sporting calendar. He sees value in the concept remaining another building block for Olympic athletes while celebrating the festival as the highest honour in other codes.
5: Some sports, this is their pinnacle. You know, netball and bowls is an example. This is it for them, and so extremely important, because once it gets pushed up on TV, it creates a lot of interest, and there's a lot of young boys and girls watching going, hey, I'd like to be like that. And, you know, we can't discount that.
4: Extraordinary accusations by former NRL League player Luke Bateman have rocked the Australian sports gambling scene during a parliamentary inquiry around restricting advertising and incentives in the industry. The past raider has admitted losing over $1 million to his addiction and says no duty of care was shown by betting companies.
6: There were times where I would be flown interstate and taken to, you know, race days, put in marquees with alcohol and food provided all day, things like that. But also, before getting there, your VIP manager would offer you, go, hey, mate, what drugs do you want? Do you want a couple of bags for this weekend?
4: The hearing continues today. 2021 champion Emma Raducanu has withdrawn from the US Tennis Open this month due to a stress fracture in her right leg. And five-time Tour de France champion Tadej Pogacar will race in this month's Vuelta a España in a bid to become the ninth rider to win all three cycling Grand Tours. Pogacar won the 2024 Giro d'Italia. I'm Andrew Alderson, and that's Newstalk ZB Sport with Generate. For award-winning performances, generate kiwisaver.co.nz. It's 25 minutes to 8. Mike Hosking's next.
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1: Thing is, when you have good teachers and principals, they know how to manage manipulative LSs who play the system. 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
3: 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Yeah. That's why our country is better. Mm. 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
4: Metro is forecast for New Zealand. Northland to Waitomo, Coromandel Bay of Plenty, isolated showers. Gisborne to Wairarapa, also Wellington. Showers, some hail, snow lowering to 200 to 400 metres this evening. Taranaki, Kapiti, Central Plateau, Marlborough, a few showers. Nelson and Buller, chance of an early shower. Greater Fiordland, mainly fine. Canterbury, isolated showers turning to sleet or snow showers this morning. Southland and Otago, sleety showers falling as snow early morning, and the Chatham Islands, sleety showers.
0: The newsmakers and the personalities. The big names talk to Mike. The Mike Hosking Breakfast with Bailey's Real Estate. 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
5: David Nicker's got a big fight on this weekend. If he wins, it's in New Zealand too, so it's been a while since he's been in New Zealand. So if he wins, he's heading for a title fight. So we'll give you all the boxing details after 8 o'clock. Meantime, we're 23 minutes away from 8. Another part of the economy is on the move. This is the house building. Well, consents anyway have topped 40,000 for the first time in 3 years, which is up 19%, which is a lot. The split we see these days, of course, we love our townhouses and apartments. There's 22,000 of those versus 18,000 standalones. Chris Pink is the building and construction minister, and back with us. Chris, morning.
6: Morning, Mike.
5: Are you interested in the differentiation between the number of consents versus the number of houses, of which there seems to be quite stark figures?
6: Well, of course, the point about consents is that they're the start of a process, so there's a bit of a lag effect. And so the other point is people can't live in consents. But the point is you only go to the trouble and time and cost of getting a consent because you've got that intention. But more importantly, if you pair that alongside the increase in construction job ads, which we've also seen recently, a massive leap, 35% year on year in the latest SEEK data, then the picture is clearly being painted of a recovery that's arrived in construction.
5: Yeah, you can't argue with the numbers. I'm just interested. The immigration isn't what it was. I'm just wondering where the demand comes from.
6: Well, I mean, I think people can play a bit of a medium to long term game here. I think in terms of migration, obviously, you know, my political party will announce its manifesto in that regard at some point, and that's not for me today. But I think in general terms, New Zealand's growing, and I think clearly the demand for housing is there. I also think if we have abundant supply of housing, we're going to get rid of that homelessness question, so people can see opportunities. And the other one is in terms of construction activity more generally, if we are making it easier and faster and more affordable to build, then the math changes in terms of taking a bit of a punt, making a development decision, and that will pay off in due course because we've made it easier to do that in the first place.
5: Are we getting the construction costs under control? This is where Labor tries to trip you up on question time all the time because they don't understand economics. Prices still going up, and that's called inflation, but do we have construction cost under control?
6: Well, my impression is there's definitely been downward pressure on prices. And that's the phrase we use, of course, for those who don't understand such things, which is we're not expecting numbers to get smaller, but if they're getting larger at a slower rate, which is to say construction inflation is now under control, it's back around the band of regular inflation. And in fact, where regular inflation should be and would be, but for the shenanigans in the Middle East. So it's not that we necessarily will see the prices go backwards, but things become more affordable, of course, from a house building perspective. If developers and tradies are getting paid better for their work because we're allowing them to do more of it, and if homeowners can more easily afford to purchase a house because they're getting paid better at work, then it's more affordable, even though the numbers haven't gotten smaller, as Mr. Hipkins might demand every Tuesday, Wednesday and Thursday in the house.
5: Are we building to demand? And the reason I asked that, I read a piece the other day, there's some, specifically in Christchurch, they were townhouses, didn't have any garages, and I'm thinking, why are you building a townhouse without a garage? And that's presumably because we all want to be cool and trendy and take an easy scooter, but they're not being sold because, you know, people want the basic, you know, we're building, in other words, for what people want, or are we trying to be a bit trendy?
6: Yeah, I think it's a really good question. I think genuinely there are shifts in terms of the way that people are prepared to live and where they live, and obviously resource management decisions and planning around infrastructure where we densify more so than do greenfields is going to play a part in that. But I'd also say, look, I can have my view looking out from my window at the Beehive right now, but more importantly, people out in the real world who are going to take a risk, going to borrow some money and make a decision to build it there, that's the market deciding. And you know what? If they don't sell over time, that'll be the end of that, and they'll shift to a different housing model.
5: Talk to me about Fast Track, Delmore, Pegasus and this business in Arrow Town, all 1,000 plus house developments and a lot of community anger. Are you getting nervous that this could go a bit pear-shaped on you politically?
6: No, I think Bish has got the settings in about the right place, which is to say, oftentimes when there's a large development proposed, it might be approved, and of course, it's not a rubber stamp to have a fast track application. But where it's approved, it might be approved only up to a certain level of houses, with the additional number of houses that have been requested only available if certain conditions around infrastructure are met. Mm. So it might be that the wastewater or the roading infrastructure that wouldn't support 1,000 houses will be built by the developer and paid for by them as opposed to the community through rates on the basis or in exchange for the approval going through. So it's a self-mitigating system in that sense. So I think probably with all due respect, some of the community fear or anxiety, which is understandable, might be slightly misplaced in that regard.
5: All right, good talk to you. Appreciate it. Chris Pink, who's the Building Construction Minister. Mike, we hold 4 resource consents, but won't be building for at least 3 years, just locking in the value of our sites in case planning rules change. Consents are good for 5 years. Not a bad point. 18.2.
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5: Why don't we travel to America the way we used to? Is that Trump or fear or both? Well, they're both the same thing. So I'm noticing the stats yesterday. There were 10,600 of us, and when I say us, it's I was there. in this past year in the state. That compared with 13,500, so 3,000 fewer people. But Japan's gone up 15%, so we like Japan, and the Northern Hemisphere is going gangbusters, as we're well aware. But not as many people went to the UK, so we seem to go to Europe. So more people are going to Europe, fewer people are going to Britain, more people are going to Japan, and fewer people materially are going to the States. That States thing is material globally too, by the way. There are fewer people going into America these days. It's a weird thing because there's a lot of that, oh, you might get banged up by ICE. You're not going to get banged up by ICE, you know, unless you've got some sort of weird drug conviction or something like that. But there is a frisson around the border in America, and the numbers don't lie. You know, it's such a big country that you can wander around vast swathes of America. You wouldn't have a clue about Trump or who's running the country. I mean, the sun's out and all's well. It's just an interesting thing I was noticing yesterday. It's all psychological. By the way, back to this Treasury MB thing, right? Diversity action plans. They're calling for more Maori more frequently. More Maori more often. That should be their strap line. More Maori more often. They claim it aligns with the changes to the Public Services Act. Everyday use of Maori is a planned action for 26-27, they're telling us. Targeted workshops for staff on inclusion and belonging. That's a strategy, by the way. Inclusion and belonging. What does that mean? What's a strategy on belonging? And how do you enact that? I don't even understand what it means, and I certainly don't want to go to a workshop to find out. We just want, this is ACT this morning, we just want to make sure that actually what's being delivered as services for New Zealand is not internal navel gazing. Well, Nicola Willis, you heard her, she seemed to defend it all. Treasury, they're building Maori capability, remaining a high priority, a permanent principal Maori capability lead role. Her explanation seemed to be the Maori economy. But somebody says, Mike, excellent question about iwi advisors at the Reserve Bank, a fob off of an answer from Willis. Next time she gives that answer, please ask how the iwi economy is different to the New Zealand economy, which is a very good point, because we do and we don't differentiate different economies. You talk about the tourism sector, and you can differentiate it out, and you can look at the figures of the tourism sector, but it is nevertheless part of the New Zealand economy. Now, you can differentiate the Maori economy. I mean, there are Maori entities and organisations running their bits of the economy, and I suppose that's the Maori economy, but it's part of the New Zealand economy. So do you need specialists? Do they have specialists within the department? They may well say yes. They may say, yep, we've got our treasury specialists in tourism, in the Maori economy, in the engineering economy, in the import-export economy. They may well say there are experts and therefore there should be Maori expertise in that, and you probably can't argue with that. A new treasury karakia has been introduced. See, I mean, it's not the race thing itself. It's one, if we thought they were doing a standout job, do whatever you like. But I think most of us would agree they'd not. And two, it's on what the government said they would do and fix and change. And this would be fairly clearly apparent they haven't. And we're in the election season, and the question quite rightly can be asked, if you promised to do it, why didn't you? 11 away from 8.
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17: Willis explains why fuel support measures will stay in place for now. A renewed call for the Big Four energy gentailers to be split up. We're told to look behind the spike in annual building consents. Volcanic tremors in Mount Ruapehu on the rise. And in sport, New Zealand chef de mission Nigel Avery assesses the Commonwealth Games' future value. Stay or go, assessing Liam Lawson's Red Bull and F1 future options. You can see Alex Powell's analysis at nzherald.co.nz.
0: A fresh take on the issues of the day. Matt Heath and Tyler Adams afternoon.
2: Protesters had a mock guillotine execution of Winston Peters over the weekend. Pat, what's your thoughts?
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4: It is 7 away from Mike. Good news for Hayden Padden as he's back at the big dance. He's been called up by Hyundai to contest the Paraguay round later on this month. That will be his first top-class gravel rally in nearly 8 years. We'll get you up to speed with the rest of the season. He's with us from France. Hayden, morning.
5: Yeah, morning, Mike.
4: This gravel thing, did that all come out of the blue? Because you've done a couple of the tarmac stuff this year, haven't you?
5: Well, apparently we're called a tarmac specialist nowadays. So we had three tarmac rallies earlier in the season, and that's all our contract actually initially compiled of. So to get a gravel rally now is a nice little bonus, shall we say.
4: How did that come out about? What's happened here?
5: I think just during the year we've been trying to build the relationship with the team, and obviously we put our hand up very early in the year to say, hey, look, gravel is what we're comfortable on, and that's our bread and butter. So, we're just, trying to build those relationships, and, the opportunity's come up to do this event in South America, and got some good memories over there from many years ago. So, it's a nice place to go back to.
4: Indeed. Well, you go, and so what's the psychological play here? Do you go back a bit out of touch on the gravel, or do you go back full of memories of your success in 16 winning the thing?
5: Probably a little bit of both, to be fair. The events we did earlier this year, we were there to play the team game and pick up points and everything, whereas I think the mindset going into this event is there's a nothing to lose type scenario. We're just going to go there and do the best job we can, and we're not going to repeat probably what we did 8 years ago. At the end of the day, we're not driving these cars day in, day out like our competitors, but, we want to put our best foot forward. And hey, you never know. Rallying and motorsport, all sorts of crazy things can happen. So, we'll just do the best job we can.
4: Have you got some KPIs on it from the people funding you in the sense, if you do well or you blow them away, is there more where that came from?
5: I think the older I get, hopefully the wiser I'm getting behind the wheel. So hopefully that can provide the team value. And I think nowadays it's not only about the results on the stages, it's also about the work that we're doing with them in the background in terms of developing the new cars. Our sport's going through some big changes at the moment with new regulations for cars and new teams, and it's going to create a lot of opportunities. So hopefully the extra grey hairs I've got nowadays actually count for something, and we can bring some value to a team.
4: So it's interesting. So the WRC, what would you say? It's on a growth path?
5: Well, we certainly hope so, because it hasn't been over the last few years, which is why they're introducing these new rules to basically allow privateer teams to be able to come in. And to be honest, it actually creates opportunities for people like ourselves with our own New Zealand team that, we actually can run a New Zealand team, a bit like what Team New Zealand's doing in yachting. We'll be able to do that in the future, whereas as it stands right now, unless you're a multi-million dollar manufacturer, you've got no hope in hell of trying to run your own team. So, there's a few, I guess, unanswered questions on how this new look championship's going to look, but, you've got to be there to be part of it. And, we're looking at opportunities how we can even have a New Zealand team as part of that.
4: You're doing a lot of miles. So you're in France, you're coming back tomorrow. You've got Hawke's Bay, right? So you'll do Hawke's Bay. That'll be a nice tune-up before you jump on the plane and go to Paraguay.
5: Yep, in Europe for a whole 36 hours right now. We've just finished testing the Rally 1 car today in south of France. So it's our only test before Paraguay. But then, like you say, back for Hawke's Bay.

0: So Miles back at home in New Zealand, and like any time behind the wheels is good at the moment to, I guess, prepare us for Paraguay. Yeah, at the end of the day, there's no substitute for seat time.
1: No, exactly. Good to catch up, mate, and go well. Nice to see you. Hayden Patton, who's out of France this morning, as you say, 36 hours in Europe, eh? Bit of fun. I got to tell you what I watched last night. I got to, because it was late, because it was in Perth, and we talked about it yesterday, the two races over the weekend. Matty Payne was, he did very well, but he won the last race yesterday. It was late. Anyway, I watched the whole thing yesterday. God, he's good. He's just like, he's so impressive. He's so young, so new, and yet he drives like a seasoned practitioner. I hope his family is awfully proud of him. Mike was in New York last week. Love the US, but so expensive. A beer and a dog at the baseball, $28. I keep telling you, I was talking to Ryan about this before 6 o'clock this morning. This, all the moaners in this country who go, ah, it's so expensive in New Zealand. It isn't. We don't know how lucky we are. Having traveled this year, you go to New York and try on a budget. You try and get yourself around New York and not go broke. You go to London on a budget and try and get yourself around the place. And I know, you know, the thing about New York is it's not just the currency conversion. It's just the actual dollars in American money. Everything in New York is ridiculous these days. So we are actually overall tracking pretty well. Speaking of sport, David Nicky is with us in just a couple of moments.
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11: 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Agenda-setting news and opinion. It's the Mike Hosking Breakfast with Arvida Retirement Communities. This is News Talk ZB News.
12: Good morning, it's 8 o'clock. I'm Neva Reddy Manu. The finance minister says fuel support will stay in place until the government is confident prices won't spike again. It's extending the in-work tax credit, higher mileage rates for health workers and eligible patients, and reimbursements for relievers. That's despite average pump prices sitting below $3 for 4 weeks. Nicola Willis told Mike Hosking the measures will return to Cabinet once prices fall below that mark again.
13: I think it's important to note, once we remove these supports, the only way they can go back in is with legislation, so that's not a practical thing to do.
12: The Auckland Business Chamber believes it's about time the big four energy gentailers are split up. It's released a two-step policy alongside the Northern Infrastructure Forum, calling on political parties.

0: It is to break up the big four gentailers and increase renewable generation. The Chamber says estimates show increasing our renewable power by 50% could grow the economy by $30 billion every year. CEO Simon Bridges believes these steps are achievable.
1: They are bold at one level because they're significant, but their time's come and they're imminently implementable.
0: Three teenagers are due in court today, charged with the aggravated robbery of a Whakatane jewellery store. Armed police were called to the store on the Strand after three masked offenders burst in shortly after 3:30 yesterday afternoon. Staff were able to escape uninjured. The offenders fled in a stolen vehicle before officers arrived. 80 kilometres away, Murupara police spotted the vehicle, spiked their tyres, bringing it to a stop at a busy roundabout. The alleged offenders, aged 16, 18 and 19, are due in the Rotorua Youth Court today. Police are not ruling out further arrests. A spike in annual building consents may not be the full picture. Stats NZ figures show a 19% jump in approvals annually to June, passing 40,000 for the first time since 2023. Infometrics says Auckland and Canterbury continue to dominate, making up 80% of residential growth. But certified builder CEO Malcolm Fleming says it doesn't consider Auckland's development contribution fee that was introduced last July.
2: In June last year in Auckland, you would have got an artificial spike. The motivation for those homeowners, those property owners, to avoid an increased cost.
0: Iran says it's negotiating with Oman over a temporary route through the Strait of Hormuz to allow commercial shipping to resume. Iran still denying Donald Trump's claims that it's in talks with the US over reopening the strait. It comes as analysts say the threat to oil tankers in the Middle East is at its worst since the start of the Iran war. The warning comes after a number of attacks on vessels in the Red Sea, an alternative waterway that some tankers have been using. Volcanic tremors at Mount Rapehu have increased to moderate levels for the first time in almost 2 years. However, volcanic activity remains within the range typical for minor unrest. The volcanic alert level remains at level one as gas emissions continue in low to moderate amounts. Scientists are closely monitoring the mountain for any changes in activity. And that's Newstalk ZB News with Spark for Business.
3: Newstalk ZB Sport. The All Blacks have already been forced to call over some cover for their South African tour. Rugby editor Elliot Smith reports from Cape Town.
4: NZME understands Taranaki and Blues hooker Bradley Slater is en route to South Africa after the All Blacks suffered an early tour setback. Crusaders hooker George Bell is believed to have suffered an injury in one of the opening training sessions in Cape Town. Bell was included in the All Blacks 44-man squad as the fourth choice hooker, but a replacement being called over would suggest his tour is now likely over before it even began. In Cape Town with the All Blacks, Elliot Smith.
3: International rugby coverage with Access Solutions, elevating you and your business to a higher level. Outgoing Crusaders assistant Brad Moore claims to hold no resentment towards his soon-to-be ex-employers after missing out on the vacant Super Rugby coach role. Moore's confirmed in Newstalk ZB he applied to replace Rob Penny next year. The position was filled by Scott Hansen. The Drua then sought his skills to guide the franchise in 2027.
5: Win some, lose some. So what's for you won't go by you. And the beautiful thing here is that if that opportunity turned out differently, I wouldn't be talking about this one. And we're very excited about what the Drua presents.
3: Former NRL League player Luke Bateman spoken to an Australian Senate inquiry about a sports betting spiral fuelled by free flights, bonus bets and an illicit drug culture in gambling companies. He claims to have lost over $1 million to his addiction, which included stealing to fund his habit. Bateman hasn't shied away from his own responsibility, but says the industry is complicit.
6: Absolutely. I'll put my hand up and say I was a willing participant of that. These are men in positions of power with influence who should be looking out for your welfare. And this is the kind of behaviour that they are drawing you into, encouraging you into and coaxing you into.
3: I'm Andrew Alderson and that's Newstalk ZB Sport with Generate. 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
7: 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After 30 years, the All Blacks are back in South Africa to conquer rugby's greatest rivalry. 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

0: afternoon. Westerlies turning lighter southerly this afternoon. High of 15 degrees, a low of 4. Tomorrow a fine day with southerly winds, a high of 11 degrees and a low of 1. And looking to Thursday, fine with southeasterlies dying out.
1: 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It's the Mike Hosking Breakfast with Arvida Retirement Communities. 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
2: It is 7 past 8, big weekend for boxing. David Nika will face off against the Australian Floyd Masson for the IBF Cruiserweight World Title Eliminator. So it's basically ranking 5v6. Winner will become the number one challenger for the title. This is the same route that Joseph Parker took to get his first belt, although obviously he was in the heavyweight division. Anyway, David Nika's with us. Good to see you.
3: Hello.
2: And you look you look fantastic and you're ready to go. Where, as you sit here talking to us this Tuesday morning, the fight being the weekend, where are you at in this window of getting ready?
3: All the hard work's done. I just need to strip a few more kilos and then get to the dance on time.
2: All right. So how many kilos have you stripped? This, we're having this conversation off air, and I thought I knew what I was talking about, but I'm astounded by how much you have lost and are losing.
3: Oh, I think this is a pretty easy weight drop, to be honest. I think Floyd might be struggling a bit more, actually. But I've been eating 3 meals a day, but I've just changed the qualities of the food. I'm higher fat, higher protein, low carb, low sodium, that kind of thing. But
2: Tells you that?
3: I've just learned on the job. I've just been a bit clever and kind of taken on what I've learned from nutritionists over the years and, just making it up.
2: Because in your division, you need to be about 80, 90, you can be 80 to 90 kgs.
3: Yeah, so it's 200 pounds, so yeah. Under 90.7 kilos. And I got in to New Zealand on Friday at 97.8.
2: So you're needing to lose 7 kgs.
3: Yes.
2: See, for most people, regular people, that's a... If I see, look, I'm going to look to save 7 kgs, that's a weight loss program. That's a serious weight loss program, right?
3: Yeah. I have a high calorie, high carb diet throughout camp. So all I've done is switch the carbs for protein and fats. And I think that's a pretty healthy way to live. But as an athlete, I'm like an endurance athlete, so I need to eat, you know.
2: Yeah, but I mean, that would be encouraging for people. If you can change a diet and drop 7 kgs, that's not that hard, is it? It's just changing what you eat.
3: Well, yeah, there'll be a bit of water weight there, but I think for the most part, high fat, high protein is actually a really healthy way to live. I'll do that when I'm finished boxing, but right now I need to fuel myself, you know.
2: So. Are you lucky enough to be an elite athlete that you can pretty much off season, etc., in between, you eat whatever you want?
3: Yeah, essentially. When I'm retired, I think I'll live fairly clean, but in terms of like in between camps, I need to refuel. I'd like to be the bigger guy in the ring.
2: Yeah.
3: I'm a performance athlete, so making sure that I walk around at about 100 kilos between fights is important.
2: So in going down to this, sorry about the fascination with
3: interesting. I think
2: so too. So going down, you're looking to weigh in right on the edge of the top of your division. How much risk are you taking that you miscalculate?
3: Little to none. I haven't done, this is the biggest I've been for a fight, but case in point, I've lost 4 kilos already and I'm still having 3.5 meals a day and I'm still fully hydrated. I think it's when people start they start trying to sweat off all their weight like a week out, that's when you start, you know, doing damage to your brain, you know. Then you have to get punched in the head, then you have to get knocked about a bit, so that's where people get hurt.
2: Are you in the ring at all, or the gym at all in these days?
3: Yeah, I'll train every day until the fight, and depending on how I'm feeling, I'll train the day of the fight as well, just to shake off.
2: With a view to what? What are you looking to achieve in each of those sessions?
3: I'm getting a bit of cabin fever in my hotel room for starters, so it's like, I think making sure that your mind and your body is still stimulated is important. And obviously fine tuning. We're still working on a game plan. We're still trying to keep the iron hot, if you know what I mean.
2: Yeah. Was it a good camp? Has it been a good camp and build up?
3: It's been great. This is the best prepared I've ever been for any fight ever. I've had 12 weeks of full

0: I've had 15 weeks notice and a full 12-week camp. Right. So I've been fully immersed and haven't taken any shortcuts. You know, I've done all the 1%ers, like the stretching, the recovery, the nutrition. Everything's been spot on, and I've been really lucky with sparring this camp as well. So I've had lots of good quality sparring, which is
1: What was the guy's name you lost to last time? Opetaia?
0: Jai Opetaia,
1: right,
0: yeah.
1: Right, so so you took that at short, you know, because you kind of had to, you short notice.
0: I didn't have to. But, you got to risk it for the biscuit.
1: There you go. Yeah. So you took it, now you lost that. Now, he was the man, so the point I'm explaining this title's open, right?
0: Yes.
1: Because he's been stripped of the title.
0: Yes.
1: So you went on the weekend, we're ready to rock and roll for the big time.
0: Yeah, so the winner of this fight will face Vidal Riley, a British fighter who's already won his world title eliminator, and we will fight for the vacant IBF cruiserweight world title, which is the title that Jai was stripped of. So I think his management have just fumbled terribly with that. I think that was his biggest bargaining chip for, you know, making some big unification fights, and that's what I'm looking to do now. You know, I'm aiming to get that title and then go on to becoming undisputed cruiserweight world champion.
1: Exactly. Are you there in your mind already?
0: No. Like, I think match fitness and activity in boxing is so important. So I get through this fight, I back it up with another fight in December for a world title. Beyond that, I would like to fight for a unification. So win another world title, and that would be either Noel Mikalayan or David Benavidez, who's he has two of the belts. So it's like collecting Pokemon at this point. It's but we have to get through Floyd Masson first.
1: Yes, exactly. Let me come back and talk about him in a moment. David Nickers with us, 8:13.
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5: Hey, David Neek is with us. I've got so many questions for you. Before I forget, the Commonwealth Games, which has just finished, what would your assessment from your experience be of the Games, given it's a bit small?

0: than it used to be, and budget's a problem, location's a problem. Is it, as an athlete on the way up, is it an event worth having?
1: Oh, absolutely. For boxing, yeah. Absolutely. Like, that was my slingshot into, you know, the onto the big screen, you know. And I remember hearing the first time I ever heard commentary, and people were like, "Oh, this guy's got a weird style," and I was like, "I didn't realize I was so like unorthodox." But it was amazing, and like taking away that kind of experience is invaluable for the young athletes. Good. And no, I loved it, and I loved following it. It was actually really good to watch it in Australia. I could kind of go back and watch all the Kiwis perform. It was actually at a better time of day as well, I think.
0: Yeah, would have been too. Yeah. Now, you said, this Floyd, you called him Masson. You gave him a little bit of French connection. So what do you know of him?
1: I've known him since I was a teenager. He was friends with my older sister, and his gym mates were also friends with like my sister's friend group. And I got to know him as the fighter. I remember him, would be in the hallway at my like family home, and we'd be talking shop, we'd be talking boxing, and he'd be talking about weight cuts. And he's always been like super devoted to the sport. He's been like a boxing purist as long as I've known him. So,
0: wow.
1: Lots of history, but we've never sparred, we've never fought, we never crossed paths. So, I think everything happens.
0: Is that
1: for a
0: psychological mess with your head type thing, given you got to go in and beat him?
1: No. Not Floyd. There might be other guys that I'd be like, oh, like it'd be a little bit funny. But Floyd, I'm like, his kind of handle is, you know, box or die, BOD, box or die. That's him through and through. Wow. So, If there's anyone that deserves this opportunity, it's Floyd. He's worked so hard.
0: But you're talking too nice about him, man.
1: We're gonna tear each other's faces off. I know what he's about, and but I also know that he's a lovely guy. I'm a lovely guy, but at the end of the day, both of our futures are at stake, and I know that he's not gonna be upset because I punch him in the face, no. You know, like,
0: it's amazing to listen to.
1: Yeah.
0: Because I mean, so much of boxing is about smack talk, isn't it?
1: Yeah. It doesn't have to be, but a lot of the time, you know, the biggest mouths, like the Jake Pauls and stuff, yeah. they sell the most tickets, right? I'm trying to do something a little bit differently. I think my story is fascinating. I think the reason I'm boxing is fascinating. I'm the nice guy. I don't do the smack talk. I was saying, you know, he's not a talented fighter, and I don't mean that in a bad way. I mean that he has earned the right to a world title eliminator through sheer hard work and devotion to the sport. I'm not trying to talk smack, but I'm like, I'll accidentally say things that other people think are like disrespectful, but I don't mean it like
0: no,
1: that.
0: No. I understand. How important is it to you? I mean, given you lost the last one, and you came in, you know, with minimal build up, and you've got everything you want this time, and but how critical is it that you win?
1: I told Noel, my coach and manager and father-in-law to be.
0: Yes. We should quickly explain. So your coach and your father-in-law to be, so you meet him, and you're now engaged to his daughter.
1: Yes.
0: So that's all nice, but you had him first as coach.
1: Yeah, I had, and I became really close with his entire family. His sons are both, Cassidy Thornbury's fighting on this card. Yeah. They became a second family to me almost immediately, and I got to know Lex within the first month or so of being there, and then as of, you know, about 18 months ago, we're engaged and getting married in March.
0: So, far out.
1: Yeah, exciting. That's
0: exactly. So, sorry, you told him what about how important this is?
1: I told him that I'm not fighting for another world title. I'm winning a world title. I told him at the start of this camp, I said, I need you to dial in. I'm dialing in. I need everybody around us to be on the same page. Otherwise, we're not gonna get to where we want to go. I know where I want to go, but in order to get there, I need us to all tie in. And I've got big dreams, big goals, but they require careful planning and hard work.

0: dedication, and we have to pull as a team in the same direction.
1: Yeah.
0: And so I just told him, I said, we're not cutting any corners for this fight, because I'm not doing this for to take part. You know, I'm not fighting to be a boxer or to I'm not going to grow up and tell my grandchildren about all the people I beat up when I was young. It's like, that's not sexy. That's not cool. That's never been cool to me. I'm building a legacy, but every day I'm striving to be the best person I can be. And that's where the nice guy things comes from. Like, I'm not a violent person. I just want the best for myself, my loved ones, and the world around me.
1: Good on you, mate. Lovely to see you. Good luck with this weekend, and we'll talk again soon, eh?
0: Cheers, mate.
1: Nice to see you. David Nika is 8:22.
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2: A polar blast buries parts of the South Island in snow. Housing Minister says people can't live in a building consent. The war in Iran's described as an endless cycle. Claims of discrimination at one of the country's largest schools. And in sport, hope from former Silver Fern Temepara Bailey that Glasgow gold might save domestic netball. Melatonin versus magnesium, which is better for your sleep? Well, you can see the full story at nzherald.co.nz.
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1: 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Hosking. Wowzers, Mike. I've never come across a fighter like David. He's a fighter and a lover in one. A true gentleman outside the ring. Wow. David Nika, what an interview and an amazing attitude. I'm a mid-40 female with never having any interest in boxing, but I feel invested in this guy, isn't it? It's a funny thing. It's why I enjoy doing this show at times like that, is that you don't need to know anything about boxing because he's a good guy. And a good chat's a good chat, and the fact he happens to be in the ring this weekend sort of doesn't make any difference to that. That David Nika, Mike, seriously impressive. Mike, what a cool bloke. Great interview with David Nika. What an intelligent, articulate young man. What a brilliant guy, Mike. I wish more boxers were like him. David Nika, what a super nice guy. Good luck for his future boxing and personal. So you can't argue with that. So that seemed to go well. Driest July on record for England and Wales. I'm not sure that I'm telling you anything new. It's just been officially announced overnight that it has been the driest July on record for England and Wales. Inda Brady in Britain in a couple of moments after the news, which of course is next.

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11: Good morning, it's 8:30. I'm Eva Reti Manu. A polar blast has buried parts of the South Island in snow, forcing road closures and school delays. State Highways 1 and 87 near Dunedin are shut, along with State Highway 85 at Kyburn. Met Service says up to 4 centimetres of snow could settle above 200 metres around Dunedin, where buses are cancelled until 9am and schools start at 10am. Dunedin local Nathan says that traffic from Mosgiel into the city is crawling, with vehicles stuck, adding people should hold off travelling if they can.
12: You're not going to go anywhere and you just risk an accident or something like that.
11: The construction minister believes a picture is clearly being painted of a recovery in the sector. Stats NZ figures show new home approvals rose 19% annually to June, topping 40,000 for the first time since 2023. More than 18,000 consents were issued for standalone houses and 22,000 for townhouses, representing increases of 17 and 21% respectively. Chris Pink told Mike Hosking that consents are just the start of a building process.
13: People can't live in consents, but the point is you only go to the trouble and time and cost of getting a consent because you've got that intention.
11: The Finance Minister's not expecting a rosy picture in the latest unemployment figures. Stats NZ will release the number for the June quarter tomorrow morning. Nicola Willis says it was a very difficult time for the country, with fuel prices having had a profound effect on the economy and households. She says market forecasts are picking a 5.5% rate tomorrow. Landlords believe there's no point tying people up in red tape under the Healthy Home Standards. Data released under the Official Information Act shows almost 3,700 properties were impacted by breaches, like heating and insulation, across the 11 months to May. More than 16% of cases resulted in a warning, with 2 complaints taken to the Tenancy Tribunal. Property Investors Federation Advocacy Manager Matt Ball says that MB is taking a targeted enforcement approach, which he supports.
14: To focus on the people who are really deliberately, in many cases, flouting the law. Let's hit them, get them out of the industry.

0: industry and get on with delivering good homes.
1: A former security leader says the argument deeming Wellington waterfront fencing an eyesore is no excuse to risk people's safety. A coroner's inquest is continuing into the death of 25-year-old Isaac Levings, who drowned after leaving a concert and becoming separated from friends in 2023. Waterfront safety and calls for permanent barriers have long been a recurring topic in the capital. Red Badge former security manager Tim Mann suggested temporary fencing be installed on the waterfront for events as a standard safety measure. The Department of Conservation is aiming to introduce paid parking at Auckland's popular Goat Island Marine Reserve from December. Docks Auckland Operations Director Alex Rogers says it's one of the most popular visitor sites in the North Island. And he says more than 300,000 visitors annually puts huge pressure on the car parks, toilet and changing block and wider area. Consultation with the local community begins this month on a pricing structure and annual permits. That's Newstalk ZB News with Spark for Business, building growth through tech innovation.
2: To Newstalk ZB Sport, NZME understands Taranaki and Blues hooker Bradley Slater is en route to South Africa after a setback on the All Blacks seven-week tour. Crusader George Bell is believed to have suffered an injury in one of the first training sessions at Cape Town. International rugby coverage with Access Solutions, elevating you and your business to a higher level. New Zealand chef de mission Nigel Avery hopes a sustainable mix of sports is agreed upon for the 2030 Commonwealth Games in Ahmedabad, India. He understands a full Olympic program becomes expensive, but expects a boost from 10 sports at Glasgow, given they were parachuted in as replacement hosts.
3: They're looking for about 15 sports, which is down from the 22 that were in Birmingham. And what those sports are and the makeup, I'm unsure. The core sports, swimming, track and field, track cycling, they need to be there. I think that's one of the mandates. But other than that, it's really up to the host to decide and negotiate.
2: Former Canberra Raider Luke Bateman claims the Australian sports gambling industry secured him illegal drugs to build personal betting relationships without any duty of care. He's admitted to losing over $1 million while playing professional league. Bateman shared his experiences at an Australian parliamentary inquiry into new legislation around betting company advertising.
4: I would have no money and then I would be offered an inducement and I'd say, oh, well, I need to get some money because I've got $1,000 worth of bonus bets waiting for me. And then I would steal money from my own mother, from my partner, from my siblings to get those bonus bets.
2: The inquiry continues today. In hope from former Silver Fern Temapara Bailey that a Commonwealth Games gold in Glasgow might save domestic netball. Contracts for the ANZ Premiership's players and staff expired on July 31st, including Bailey's as Northern Stars coach in an increasingly uncertain local landscape.
5: So that was the end of our contract period, so we don't know. It kind of affects a lot of people, and I think even the centres, the communities, they don't know either. So it'll be really good to have some sort of indication what's happening.
2: I'm Andrew Alderson, and that's Newstalk ZB Sport with Generate. 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It's 25 minutes to 9. Mike Hosking's next.
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7: Winston Peters wants activists arrested after a dummy of him was beheaded. 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
9: Metro is forecast for New Zealand. Northland to Waitomo, Coromandel, Bay of Plenty, isolated showers. Gisborne to Wairarapa, also Wellington. Showers, some hail, snow lowering to 200 to 400 metres this evening. Taranaki, Kapiti, Central Plateau, Marlborough, a few showers. Nelson and Buller, chance of an early shower. Greater Fiordland, mainly fine. Canterbury, isolated showers turning to sleet or snow showers this morning. Southland and Otago, sleety showers falling as snow early morning, and the Chatham Islands, sleety showers.
6: Credible, compelling, the breakfast show you can't miss. It's the Mike Hosking Breakfast with Defender Trophy. 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Newstalk ZB.
10: I've got to get on to this. Sammy, listen to this. We've got to get on to this. So in America, a number of employers have dropped their GLP-1 coverage, right? And so what's happening is you're going to the direct-to-consumer market, the DTC. So your CVSs, your Walmarts, your Costcos are all going to be running out the GLPs. Now, increasingly in New Zealand, there are tremendous numbers of New Zealanders on GLPs. I think GLPs are a revelation and a revolution. I think they're an extremely positive thing, and I think they're potentially, over a period of time, going to transform the Western health crisis that is obesity. So all of this is good news. Now, we're late to the party in this country. You can get it, but it seems to be exceedingly limited. And not only is it exceedingly limited, it is very expensive. So you've got here this fantastic solution to a gargantuan problem, but the other problem being the price hurdle. And yet I'm reading in America this morning, because of this DTC, direct to market, you can get some of these weight loss programs from as little as $25 a month. Now, in New Zealand, you're paying like $500. How is it $25 a month for something we're paying literally hundreds of dollars for, therefore preventing people? If this was $25 a month here, you'd be off to the races and your obesity epidemic in this country would be solved like that. So maybe we look into that tomorrow. 22 to 9.
6: International correspondence with NZI Insurance. Peace of mind for New Zealand business.
10: Enda Brady's with us. Enda, very good morning to you.
11: Good morning, Mike. Thanks for having me again.
10: Not at all. Great pleasure. And of course, I saw old Burnham over the weekend and he was standing on some clifftop and he was going, oh, I'm taking these immigration, this illegal migrant boat thing very seriously. And today Farage is calling out the whole army, the whole Navy.
11: Yes. Yes. So this is big. Look, it's the big talking point and it's something voters really care about. Andy Burnham's been in power 2 weeks and 2,000 men mostly have got across the channel in dinghies. So this crisis is not going away and it's something that really angers voters. Nigel Farage held a news conference today, Reform UK leader as he is, and he said that if he's the next Prime Minister, if he forms a Reform government in 3 years' time, he will be calling in the Navy. He will call it Operation Fortress, and they will conduct the biggest military operation in the English Channel since World War II.
10: Have you got a navy that's big enough to handle that when they're not, you know, trying to open up the Strait of Hormuz?
11: No, there's nothing left in the card deck to play with here, let's be frank. But it makes a good headline, it makes them look popular. And a lot of people who support reform are always saying, well, let's just flood the channel with Navy ships and tow them all back to France and Belgium. Yeah. And that's exactly what Nigel Farage has come out with today. But the mechanics of this will be extremely difficult.
10: Well, I was going to say, and that's before we get to France and how France handled this and how they react to people like Farage, you know, issuing those sort of instructions.
11: Yes, so the French have come out straight away and said it impeaches on their sovereignty, goes against international law, maritime law. Farage has responded by saying he will not be dictated to by the whims of Emmanuel Macron.
10: No, I'm not surprised to read that July wasn't a particularly wet month for England and Wales. How long does it go on for? Into August and maybe into September?
11: Yes, all the way to October. So we are in drought. It was the driest July in English history, the driest July in Welsh history, and the second warmest July in British history. 6.5 millimetres of rain fell in England the whole of July, 9.3 millimetres in Wales. And this is causing huge problems for farmers because they're trying to water crops and grow the food we need. And I think this is a big crisis coming down the line 5 or 6 months' time when we suddenly discover that everything is going to have to be imported. It's a huge issue and it's not going away. We are now into the fourth heat wave of the summer.
10: Wow.
11: I've never known a summer like this. And as I said previously to you, Mike, you know, we used to go on holidays to get the sunshine. I'm currently talking to you from La Gomera in the Canaries, where it's about 5 degrees cooler than London.
10: Yeah, it's amazing, isn't it? It's amazing. Do you reckon, given what's happened with the FA, the Welsh were involved as well, and of course there seems to be global outrage, do you reckon Infantino's toast?
11: I think he is toast. I think he's crumbs of toast. It will take a little while. He's still got the support of Africa, Oceania. I notice your lot have not criticised him yet. But the Football Association, England, the main one that matters, the country that actually invented our world game, yeah, they've come out, the Welsh have come out. And I think when the whole of Europe is against you, you cannot have a FIFA World Cup when you have the power structure of the game, all the big leagues, all the big players saying that they want nothing to do with this. So I think it's the end of the road for Infantino. If he has any grace or shame, he will fall on his sword. But look, we saw his behaviour in America, from rescinding red cards from American internationals, cozying up to Trump.

0: and the Kushners. Yeah. It's not a great look.
1: No, it is not. Hey, just since we last talked, I note that Bev Craig has won the Greater Manchester mayoral race, and I sort of happened to be watching it as it was unfolding and the voting and all that sort of stuff. A turnout of 25%. I mean, is that the lack of interest that you see in local body politics in your part of the world?
0: I think it's just indicative of where we are now. The UK public are sick of politicians and people promising things, and the whole kind of hullabaloo of Andy Barnum standing down, quitting the mayoral job, and then her coming in. There's, you know, I think we'll probably see a better turnout in Clacton-on-Sea next week when it's Farage versus Count Binface. That's going to be very interesting. I think Farage will still win, but you'll see a way higher turnout because a lot of people are angry.
1: Yeah, well, there's a lot of people angry. There's a lot of people on the list. Did you know, we're very sad, of course, this morning, as you're well aware, Rod, ended with Rod Little's passing overnight and a shock at 66. Did you know him?
0: I didn't know Rod. I read pretty much every column he has written in the last 20 years, from magazines to newspapers, listened to him on Times Radio, used to watch him on a TV news channel as well. He was a one-off. He was a character. He was a passionate defender of press freedom. He was a brilliant beast of British journalism. And we will mourn his loss. And my heartfelt, sincere condolences to his family and friends and everyone who knew and loved his work from New Zealand to England.
1: Very nicely said. Well done, mate. We'll catch up in a couple of days. Enda Brady. The reference to Clacton, by the way, we'll come back to Rod before the end of the show. Reference to Clacton, it is the longest ballot paper in British political history. It is costing four times as much to print than any regular ballot paper. When you unfold it, it will be 3 feet long. The district council chief executive is a guy called Ian. He says organising this particular by-election has been manic. His words, not mine. People have already started returning postal votes to the town hall, and most registered voters will go to the polling stations on the 13th of August, so it's not long to wait. The previous record for the most candidates is the Haltom, Price and Howden by-election in East Yorkshire in 2008 when David Davis quit. You remember the name. There were 26 candidates. But in this particular one, we've got 30-something. The whole thing's ridiculous. Prior to that, by the way, it was Newbury in Berkshire in 1993 when there were 19. So 20 independents in this particular race for a single election. The Conservatives, the Lib Dems, the Greens and Restore Britain aren't even standing. So there's a possibility, I suppose, that the vote is split in such a ridiculous way that you end up with an electoral problem. But we'll worry about that if and when it happens. 8:45.
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4: 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Yeah. That's why our country is better. Mm. 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
5: What are your thoughts on Max hanging out with Toto and Kimi over the F1 break? George Russell probably fuming. Do you think Max is considering a move to Mercedes? This is the F1 gossip at the moment. I mean, I find it hard to believe that Max and Toto and Kimi are hanging out together on holiday for a break. I mean, Kimi's got his own life. Last time I saw him the other day is with some quote-unquote mystery woman. I think Toto's got better things to do with his life than hang out with his drivers on the break. And I still come back to it. I was watching a podcast the other day. The question everybody's asking is, what's the point? You know, Mercedes have got good drivers, Red Bull have got good drivers, everybody at the top end of the spectrum have got good drivers. What do you add? The rider appears to be that maybe this is a longer term play, that in other words, we're starting the negotiations and the conversations for not next year, but possibly the year after that. But this is the time of the year where it all gets a bit juicy, so we'll wait until they come back at Zandvoort in a couple of weeks. 11 away from 9.
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6: Yes, it's 8 minutes away from nine.
5: Trending now with Chemist Warehouse, keeping Kiwis healthy all year round.
6: Yeah, very, very sad to find out overnight that Rod Little, our long-term UK correspondent, has passed away at the age of 66. It has come as a shock to everybody, and a lot of feedback this morning. Saddened Mike to hear that Rod Little has passed. Brilliant journalist, great contributions to the show. He will be missed. Condolences to his family and friends, and we reiterate that, of course. Rod Little passing, one of my favourite moments each week on your show. Got upset if I missed his wit. No

0: and put words together like Rod. Thank you for the memories you gave us all. Mike, how sad about Rob Little. I love you talking with him. Well, I love talking with him as well. In a sort of a success has many fathers type way, I was going to suggest to you that I am eternally grateful to a previous producer called Emily, who came to me about a decade ago, came onto this program in 2016. And Emily came to me one day and we were looking for a new UK correspondent. She said, I've discovered this person, Rod Little. Now, to, I don't know, my shame, whatever, I'd never heard of Rod. I didn't know Rod from a bar of soap. And I said, let's give him a go and see if he's any good, and loved him instantly. And the rest, as they say, is history. But I'm told later on this morning that there are others who claim that they discovered Rod, and it wasn't necessarily Emily, or it could have been Emily, but Emily was in cahoots with several other people who claimed. So everyone loved a bit of Rod once we worked out that Rod was a genius. And every time we went to Britain, of course, we'd catch up, and the last time I saw him was at a pub in Marylebone, and where we had lunch, and we put up a photo of that particular event on our Facebook page. Rod Little.
1: Good morning, you're speaking to your sporting lord and master today.
2: Now let go of everything I've ever heard.
1: There are probably a good few Brits who would be happy to see Scotland sail away into the sunset, because it would mean that Nicola Sturgeon no longer had any purpose in this world.
2: By the gunner you shouted, oh my God.
1: The Russians have become, over the last 4 or 5 years, more and more cheeky, you might put it, if you were being rather latitudinous, but also dangerous.
2: Every flagstone of this town.
1: Clearly the Prime Minister is culpable, and is only just beginning to admit that he's culpable, and more culpable, I think, even than he has admitted so far.
2: I wish I knew these things when I was young.
1: Did anyone understand what the hell Lindsay Hoyle was talking about there?
2: Cause now I've just gone so long.
1: At number 10, about as well for Zelensky as it could go, but he is, as Donald Trump keeps telling him, has no cards. The only cards he has are Europe.
2: So please don't rain.
1: I mean, there are something like 5,000 protesters in London. Fortunately, Trump isn't going anywhere near London. But they're all saying, what a ghastly man, what a ghastly man. The rest of the country is just watching on slightly bemusedly. The only person this is for is Donald Trump.
0: What's the magic? What's gelling there?
1: Jesus Christ, I think, is the answer to that.
0: Okay.
1: They both have a deep and abiding Christian faith.
2: An exile is nowhere.
1: It's going to be a bad night for the Tories, who are coming third in the polls at the moment. And people can't see a reason as to why to vote for them.
2: You're so afraid of that heart inside your chest.
1: People are far more scared of a Jeremy Corbyn government than they are of not leaving or leaving the EU. If you had a barrel of crabs, they'd get along with each other a lot better than this lot do. They have all said that they will vote this down because it does not deliver the Brexit that they wanted or their constituents wanted. So, God alone knows where we go from here. It's magnificent. This is a madhouse. I wish you were part of it. I wish you were here to enjoy it in its wonderment.
0: If I went round on British radio, hosting a program like I do, just banging on about the snooker the way I do, would I be sacked or seen as weird or something?
3: Yeah, a bit weird. Yeah. Frank.
1: The direct quote, the Christianity is an excuse for homophobia and neo-colonialism. So it's bad. I think the saddest moment in British history of the last 70 years, and I think also probably the most significant, it is difficult to quantify the effect that Queen Elizabeth II had on our country and indeed the Commonwealth.
0: One of the many reasons we have Rod Little on the programme, because he's a genius and we love him. Good morning.
1: Good morning. How kind to be. Thanks, Mike.
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11: Good morning, it's 9 o'clock. I'm Neva Reddy-Manu. A polar blast has delivered plenty of snow in the South Island. Several roads are closed around Dunedin, including State Highways 1, 85 and 87. Fire and Emergency says there's been several car crashes this morning and about a dozen cars stuck in snow across the city. They're urging people to stay home if possible. Met Service meteorologist Braden White says there are reports of snow down to sea level in Dunedin, but it's mainly affecting the higher suburbs.
12: That's not expected to continue for a significant amount of time. As we head into this afternoon, a lot of that moisture will start to ease off, and so the snow will start to disappear and it'll just be a bit sadder rain.
11: Helen Clark believes Christopher Luxon left his apology too long after he told Rotorua business people to act like adults. The Prime Minister took until yesterday afternoon to apologise for comments he made at a business breakfast on Friday. Former PM Helen Clark says apologies are rare for Prime Ministers, but Luxon let these comments sit for a number of days.
13: I guess in the end he was advised to cut his losses, you know, just apologise and get on with it, so he didn't really mean it.
11: But National's deputy leader is defending her boss. Nicola Willis told Mike Hosking, Luxon understands where these comments went wrong, but says his position remains the same.
14: In fact, the government's position that the way through New Zealand's economic challenges is not for the government to be subsidising businesses. That's long been our position.
11: One of the country's largest schools is facing claims of discrimination after a Māori student was told to cover his tamoko and earlier told to clean a version off. The Year 12 student's mother says that her son was sent to the bathroom to scrub it off after having the design drawn on his arm, despite Mount Albert Grammar School being told beforehand. She says the school's strict no-tattoo policy leaves no exceptions, but argues tamoko is a cultural expression and should be treated differently for Māori students. Headmaster Patrick Drum says he had no knowledge of the incident and tamoko is currently being considered by the school's Māori Parent Committee. A cervical cancer program review has found nearly 1 million instances where women were not notified they needed to be screened for cancer. A newly released report commissioned by Health NZ found as of June 2025, more than 160,000 notifications were triggered but not sent, while more than 800,000 notifications were not triggered at all. About half were due to the individual being inactive. Emily Ansell reports.
15: Health New Zealand's acknowledging there's work to do to improve the register, and they're working hard to address the review panel's recommendations. They say screening rates are the highest they've ever been.
11: It says 13,000 cases have been reviewed, with no indication yet anyone has experienced harm as a result of failure to follow up. A teacher accused of filming in a Mount Maunganui Early Childhood Centre's bathroom is facing 21 new charges. Open Justice reports the 53-year-old man had already appeared in court last month on a single charge of intentionally making intimate visual recordings. The new charges are of a similar nature, and police say they relate to recordings of adult victims from about June 4th at the earliest. Police say no children have been identified in the recordings. The man's due back in court next month.
16: To Newstalk ZB Sport, Gianni Infantino's re-election campaign for March's FIFA presidency is under threat. The Welsh Football Association has withdrawn from endorsing his candidacy. The English are poised to follow suit. European governing body UEFA has also threatened lawsuits over the scrapped Infantino-inspired FIFA forward proposal to sell a privatised stake in future World Cups and other top tournaments. An emergency meeting can be called within 2 weeks if 19 of the 37 FIFA council members ask for a review of the president's position. Alternatively, an extraordinary congress must be called within 3 months if requested by 43 or 20% of the 211 members. England midfielder Jordan Henderson has joined Chelsea from Brentford ahead of the new Premier League season starting this month. His recruitment marks Chelsea's 10th new arrival in the off-season after Xabi Alonso's appointment as manager. An opportunity to return to head coaching has been too good to pass up for Crusaders assistant Brad Moore. He's heading to Fiji in October to guide the Drua for the next two Super Rugby seasons. Moore says the chance to build a winning culture is tempting given the athleticism of the team is obvious.
17: We're in the people game and getting alongside and getting to know people, connecting with them and helping them be the best version of themselves to grow and then deliver what in our business is the rugby and entertaining product at the end of that.
16: Moore's confirmed he applied for the Crusaders' top job that was filled by Scott Hansen. Five-time Tour de France champion Tadej Pogacar will race in this month's Vuelta a España in a bid to become the ninth rider to win all three cycling Grand Tours. Pogacar won the 2024 Giro d'Italia. This year's Spanish Tour begins in Monaco on August 22nd and finishes in Granada on September 13. In 2021, champion Emma Raducanu has withdrawn from the US Tennis Open this month due to a stress fracture in her right leg. I'm Andrew Alderson, and that's News Talk ZB News and Sport with Fisher Funds, New Zealand's largest specialist KiwiSaver provider. It's 9:05.
10: 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A fresh take on the issues of the day. Matt Heath and Tyler Adams afternoon.
18: Protesters had a mock guillotine execution of Winston Peters over the weekend. Pat, what's your thoughts?
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1: Met Service forecast for Auckland. The marine forecast for the Manukau Harbour, Waitemata, Hauraki Gulf and Bream head to Cape Colville. Strong wind advisories in force. And weather-wise today, partly cloudy with a few showers, clearing to fine this afternoon. Westerlies turning

News Talk ZB, it is 9:07, a very good Tuesday morning to you. 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And if you want to drop me a line, it's kerry@newstalkzb.co.nz. A friend of mine said to me the other day, do you have the cliff notes of Labor's policies going into the election? I haven't heard much from Chris Hipkins. I said, well, you haven't heard much from Chris Hipkins because he doesn't need to say much. The best tactic for Labor right now, and they copped onto that very early, was to stay shtum and let National and its coalition partners do their very best to lose the election. Christopher Luxon's suck it up cupcake to business owners in Rotorua and then the subsequent apology was yet another case of him having to explain himself. I didn't mean it like that. You know what I'm saying. He's done it so many times before. He did it with the bottom feeders comment. He did it with the sorted comment. He doesn't mean it, but it comes across badly. It's mischaracterized. It's misrepresented. He has to explain himself. And when you're explaining, you're losing. He doesn't trust journalists because he feels he's misrepresented, mischaracterized, misspoke every time he opens his mouth. But then that makes it very difficult to get the message across that National is the best party to lead the country. Why should Hipkins open his mouth? He'll only cop flack every time he does. Far better to stay shtum. He doesn't need to say anything. And it's Luxon's inability to connect with the public. One-on-one, he's absolutely fine, as anyone who has met him can attest. As an orator, yeah, not so much. It's costing National. I mean, look at Jacinda Ardern. She was able to sell us a whole bunch of nothing in 2017. And then during COVID was able to sell us a whole bunch of draconian and then increasingly odd, nonsensical rules that people, a lot of people, just swallowed. And that was because she had the ability to communicate and connect. It's a shame that personalities play such a big part in politics, but that's the reality. Always has been. If you go back to the fourth Labor government, David Longy was selected, elected, voted in as a leader because he could sell incredibly divisive and game-changing and society-changing policies to the electorate. You had a group of people who were working very hard on completely transforming New Zealand, and he was sold to the New Zealand public as, you can trust me, you know, nothing can go wrong while I'm in charge, and people believed it. They would never have got away with introducing as much of the radical policies that they introduced without having a brilliant communicator at the helm. When I read Sir Ian Taylor's opinion piece and stuff this morning, I mean, I thought, yeah, I could have written this myself, but I didn't, and I probably wouldn't have written it as well. But I am so exactly like Sir Ian Taylor, apart from the brilliant creative and millionaire bit. Like, I'm just nodding along as I'm reading it. Like Sir Ian, for most of my life, I have been a centre-left voter. Like Sir Ian, I too turned off them in COVID when their ability to deliver on the most basic

0: the policies became abundantly clear and that there were a bunch of numpties trying to put legislation in place. Like Surian, I found national MPs were willing to listen and they were coming up with good, sound policy they'd been working on in opposition. I liked many of their would-be ministers. And I really hoped that by voting centre-right, we'd find a clear path through the mess that had been left behind. But then along came ACT in New Zealand First, and as Sir Ian says, and I quote, I was left with the uncomfortable realisation that my vote had helped create a coalition increasingly shaped by minority party ideologies that ran directly against many of the things I believed in. Amen, Sir Ian. Though that's exactly how I feel. I'm okay with centre-right, but with those divisive policies from ACT and now that it's election year, from New Zealand First, they don't sit well with me. And that's why people are looking at Top, and that's why Sir Ian says he's listening. I know their policies are ill thought out and poorly costed, but so are New Zealand First's. And if I'm going to have a difficult minor party in a coalition or sitting on the benches, I'd rather have young people there than a bunch of old men who represent self-interest and dog-whistle politics. Like, how on earth can you have Winston Peters doing a brilliant job as Foreign Affairs Minister and then he turns into a foaming racist in election year? It's because he's hope. Like, is there... If he was racist to his core, you'd be like, okay, well, yeah, he's a racist. But he's not. He's just appealing to racists because he knows that's where he'll get his votes. He knows that there will be a lot of people who vote for New Zealand First because they don't like others. I mean, probably, as far as I'm concerned, reason will prevail. I'm doing the whichparty.nz almost weekly, which helps you sort out who to vote for. I'm looking at the ministers in the coalition government and comparing them to their counterparts on the left, and the vast majority of government ministers are head and shoulders above the alternative, in my mind. But I do not think I have ever felt less inspired, less hopeful about an election ever.
1: Kerry Woodham.
0: I don't know. We've got the Prime Minister in on Thursday, so we can put some of this to him. But when you are explaining you are losing, and anybody with half a brain knows what he means, but saying things like, oh, don't be so whiny and get on with it. Not helpful. Not helpful. And these business owners don't want handouts. They just want red tape gone. All the red tape and the extraordinary provisions that were made to employees under Labor's tenure. You know, they're struggling with those. It's costing businesses a lot. Now, probably National can't roll them back, but telling them to stop whining isn't helpful. Getting frustrated that people don't appreciate how much he's done for his country doesn't help either. Saying, I'm only here because I thought I could help, and if you don't want my help, well, I can go anywhere. Not helpful either. Might be true, not helpful. I don't know how many other people, I don't know if you've read Sir Ian's piece, but honestly, it really resonated with me. I don't want to vote for Top, and I probably won't, but I can totally understand how suddenly they've come out of the political tumbleweeds and are looking like contenders. 0800 80 10 80 is the number to call. 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Are you clear as to where your vote will go this election? I simply have to vote. Too many people die around the world for the right to vote to not take it seriously. But boy, I am uninspired, that's for sure. 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
0: News Talk ZB, Kerry, I'm a business owner. I'd normally vote National two ticks, but since Paul Henry has joined the ACT Party, I might consider swapping. He's a British breath of fresh air, says Dale. And Baz says, I agree that the PM did not need to apologise for his comments about industry. If you listen to news broadcasts every day, you'll hear someone from an industry pitching for government assistance. The film industry is always at it, despite billionaires like Jackson and Cameron being prominent. They don't want to put their hands in their own pockets. Josh, good morning to you.
11: Good morning, Kerry. How are we?
0: Good, thank you.
11: Hey, yeah, just ringing up. Well, like you said, this is probably one of the biggest elections that I sort of feel so negative about. You know, this MMP, sort of these lower parties being able to sort of control the, you know, narrative and sort of... You know, where else in the what else in the country can you sort of, you know, get sort of 7% and sort of control something? It's crazy.
0: It is crazy. It's absolutely crazy.
11: And then I don't think Luxton also helps himself by saying we're supposed to live on $60 a week. Like, come on, mate, you eat more than that for your lunch bill when they give you a feed. Like, come on.
0: Which comment of that was his? When I was looking through them, I didn't see that one.
11: Well, he reckoned that basically we could live on $60 a week for our food bill. You know, like my meat costs more than that. Never mind, you know, the whole supply. Like,
0: Do you know who you're going to vote for?
11: To be honest, Kerry, no, I don't. I've got no idea. And yeah, it's going to be one of those ones.

0: where I really don't like, you know, Labour, the sort of, you know, all they've told us is what they're going to give us. They haven't told us what they're taking away.
1: Yeah.
0: And, you know, and having to team up with the Greens for a starter would be just tragic. Like, Chloe is, yeah, crazy. Like, all it's going to do is make our country go backwards, charging our farmers, you know, exotic amounts of money, which is crazy. Like, they feed us. We should be trying to, like, look after our farmers, not punish them.
1: Well, you know, Sir Ian in his column also says, on the left, we have the politics of blame. Blame farmers, foresters, business, wealthy New Zealanders, and the white colonialists. It's blame, blame, blame.
0: And yeah, exactly. Mm. And is this coming from people who don't have money, though, isn't it?
1: Yeah.
0: It's, you know, if you look at Luxton, he's quite a successful man, isn't he?
1: Yeah, he is. He's phenomenally successful.
0: And that's what I believe, that, you know, to sort of be able to run a country, you should be able to show that you can run a business well first, because a country is a business, isn't it?
1: Yeah, it is. And they've had a bloody tough job of trying to work through the mess. But I guess it's more the minor parties that really grind my gears. But then that's the electorate. We voted, you know, I didn't, but people voted for New Zealand First and people voted for ACT. And that's the hand he was dealt.
0: How many years ago was this MMP put in? Like, that should be something that should be, you know, like the marijuana referendum. The MMP should be, you know, every 4 years that should be coming up saying, do we want this? You know, do we want these little parties to have control? And, you know, everyone at the time, I guess they were saying yes to give it a threat, but, yeah.
1: They do. We've had three, 92, 93 and 2011.
0: Yeah, and that's what I mean. But that's 15 years ago, Kerry.
1: Mm. Yeah. Yeah. I mean, maybe now we've seen it in action and it's a whole new generation of voters coming through. They might, and I think they deserve to have a say, having seen what an absolute majority looks like when Labour got it in 2020 and what MMP looks like as well. I don't know. I could not bring myself to vote for Labour while Hipkins is still there.
0: Yep, definitely. Like, and that's a hard thing with National as well. And people don't want to vote for Luxton. So either they need to sort of make him step aside or, yeah, he's going to cost National a lot of votes.
1: He can't step aside now. I mean, I think we all just have to grow up and stop moaning, I guess, which is exactly what he was saying to the Rotorua business owners. Like, we all have to grow up, stop moaning, stop wishing for pretty charismatic people who say nice things and actually have people who get down and do the hard work and do the hard graft and do the nitty gritty. Like, when I look at my neighbourhood, the gangs aren't swaggering around like they own the place anymore.
0: You don't see ram raids in the news, but, you know, that's what sort of I'm also on the question is, do they, you know, is the media sort of keeping that aside, or is it like, that's what my sort of next question would be, what's our ram rates and our crime, you know, everything like that?
1: I can tell you that we do keep stats on that, and serious crime has dropped. There's no doubt about that. Josh, thank you. News Talk ZB 925.
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11: Kerry Woodham.
1: Right, so many texts, as you can imagine. First of all, the $60 a week, I thought that was in recent times. Christopher Luxon did say that during the election campaign in 2023. He clarified that to say that that was when he was living alone in his apartment. It wasn't for a family of four, which is his family. It was when he was living alone in his apartment and back in 2023. Another texter says, you haven't done your homework. When Luxon was CEO, Air New Zealand was bailed out. Incorrect. That is simply not true. The only criticism it appears people could make about Christopher Luxon's time as CEO was that he might have left before the hard decisions had to be made. Really? No, so I don't think you can criticise him on that. Carol says there's no choice as to who to vote for if you're a farmer. Absolutely not the left, in capital letters. They will decimate agriculture in this country, but unfortunately we'll have to swallow one dead rat in a right-leaning government. That is New Zealand First, but they are head and shoulders above Labour, the Greens and the Māori Party. Kerry, a look at the top party policies was enough to send me running back to the right. I will not, capital letters, be voting for National, so it's a toss-up between New Zealand First and ACT for me. And Tony says Christopher Luxon must be at his wit's end with how precious and fragile people are. People know what he means. I'm very clear he's got the smarts to take the country forward. The other option terrifies me. Cheers, Tony.
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12: It's not satire. Satire is in fact funny.
11: Heather Duplessy-Allen Drive with Andrew Dickens and One New Zealand. Back today at 4, only on News Talk ZB.
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22: 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A polar blast has delivered plenty of snow in the South Island. Several roads are closed around Dunedin, including State Highways 1, 85 and 87. New Zealanders' credit performance continues to improve, with outstanding repayments falling to their lowest level in 5 years. Almost 3,700 rental properties were impacted by Healthy Home Standards breaches in the first 11 months of enforcement. Russian authorities say 7 people, including 3 children, have been killed and 40 injured at a Black Sea holiday resort in what they allege was a deliberate Ukrainian drone attack on civilians. MFAT is providing consular assistance to 2 families as 2 New Zealanders are trapped on the Solomon Islands highest mountain. Locals in Palmerston North's Highbury area should expect an increased police presence in the coming days following the death of a man on Wilson Crescent yesterday morning. Inside the court case involving a prominent blogger and why he's fighting for free speech. Find out more at nzherald.co.nz. Back to Kerry Woodham.
1: Thank you very much, Malcolm. It is 24 minutes to 10. The Democracy Project is focused on scrutinising and challenging the role of vested interest in the political process, promoting critical thinking, debate and engagement on politics. So who better than to talk to Bryce Edwards, the director of the Democracy Project? I referenced the opinion piece and stuff today when in my editorial. Sir Ian says he's been disappointed by the coalition government's direction after falling out of love with Labour and helping to vote them in, and that ACT and New Zealand First have had an outsized influence on policy. He argues many centrist voters feel unrepresented and are looking for politicians willing to have broader conversations about the country's future. Bryce Edwards joins me now, and a very good morning to you.
23: Hi, Kerry.
1: It's a really frustrating time in politics, but not just here, is it? It's the world over, Western world over. Yeah. People are just so fed up.
23: Yes, we do have global discontentment with the status quo, and it's from left, right and centre. Politicians are out of favour and people are sort of grappling with who to choose. And yeah, it's no different in New Zealand. I think there's a high level of disillusionment and in flux. People are shifting their votes around, and the major parties in particular are struggling. And we seem to have in the opinion polls quite a high undecided proportion,

0: And yeah, people are looking for answers, and the politicians aren't really giving any great visions in this election campaign.
1: I know they're stymied by the minor parties when they're in government, specifically New Zealand First. And I think I'm grumpier with New Zealand First than I am with National. But I suppose if I was asked, I would be undecided, even though I know I won't vote Labour while Hipkins is there. Just saying. I know that if I look at, do I want a government of Labour, Greens and Te Pāti Māori? Not really. No. But then I don't want New Zealand First there either. So where do I go? What do I do? Bryce, tell me.
0: Look, there's no scientific answer to this, and a lot of people are grappling with this, and there's no experts that can tell you what to do. There often is some online devices that do quizzes or take you through policies, and they are useful. They seem to have gone a bit out of fashion in this election campaign. There's one that's called whichparty.nz.
1: I'm
0: That
1: doing
0: that's
1: that
0: quite
1: weekly.
0: useful. Oh, good, good. There's another one called Policy Navigator, and I think they're all useful. But you can more generally just ask yourself a few questions. What are the most important issues for you? And I think it's worth just coming up with three topics, and then going and comparing the different parties on those. It might be housing, it might be cost of living, healthcare, and just focus on those. I think you really need to separate the promises from parties' records. So not just think what are they promising, but what have they done previously. Are those promises that they're putting forward this year credible? When you think about finances and the abilities for governments to actually get things done, will they be able to achieve this? Obviously, you can look at the people themselves, the personalities, and there's nothing wrong with judging people, politicians on their competency, their character. Do you think they have integrity, honesty, competence? So I think that's an important part. You need to think about coalitions. So obviously, if you're going to vote Green, you're going for a left-wing coalition. If you're going to vote for ACT, you're going to get a right-wing coalition. And with all the other parties, it's a bit more difficult with the Opportunity Party, and of course they're the big interesting one of this election, I believe. And we still don't exactly know which way they would go, but it's looking more left. And of course you have to remember you've got two votes. It's the party vote and the electorate vote. So, you can do different things with those two votes. I think in conclusion, I'd say, Kerry, that you got to look on one side at ideology and policy, kind of the substance, but then
1: And
0: you've
1: then
0: got to look at
1: delivery.
0: the people.
1: I mean,
0: Yeah, and
1: when
0: then
1: I
0: the
1: look
0: people,
1: at
0: can they deliver those things?
1: I looked at, you know, when you go back to 2017, I looked at Labour's policies and thought, yes, I do want more public housing. Yes, I do want child poverty, or poverty, as it was called back then, eradicated. You know, I do want all of these things. Could they deliver them? No. No. They were absolutely inept at delivery. So you do have to look at delivery, I grant you, and what's worked before, and the policies that have been promised and whether they have been delivered on in the last 3 years. Do you know who you're going to vote
0: Absolutely.
1: for?
0: Oh, look, no, absolutely not.
1: Don't
0: I
1: you?
0: don't
1: I'm
0: tend to.
1: good. It makes me feel
0: I
1: better.
0: don't actually vote.
1: Oh,
0: Partly
1: Bryce.
0: it's because I'm a political commentator, and I just like to try and be objective. I'm not saying I'm politically neutral, but I honestly don't have any political party I support, and even if I was made to vote, I would struggle actually to work out.
1: But isn't that a
0: I don't
1: cop
0: know.
1: out?
0: Maybe, but it's an honest cop out, because I genuinely despair with most of the parties
1: Well,
0: at the moment.
1: quite. Well, if you, as somebody who encourages critical thinking, are despairing, I don't feel quite so bad about
0: No,
1: being in
0: look,
1: the
0: and
1: doldrums.
0: I don't think there's any shame in not knowing who to vote for, or even not voting in the end. We don't have compulsory voting in this country, and yeah, we get told it's our duty and we should do it. But if none of the politicians are inspiring you, if none of the parties are giving plausible, credible records, there's nothing wrong with standing out this election, and because there is a sense that.

0: you know, whoever you vote in, maybe it's all just going to be the same.
1: Wow. See, as a woman, I feel I have to, because women have fought so hard for the vote, and in some countries are still fighting for the vote. So I feel perhaps an obligation to the sisterhood to vote, but I really don't want to. I didn't want to in 2020 either.
0: Yeah, no, I think there's going to be quite a significant protest vote this time. You know, the people that decide not to vote, that almost, you know, as a principle, decide, well, I'm upset with this government. I'm not convinced they've done, you know, the right things, but I don't trust that other lot, and I'm not willing to give them the vote of approval either. So I'm going to, sit this one out.
1: Interesting. A texter says, could you please ask Bryce to explain the difference between an electorate vote and a party vote? A lot of people think if they support Labour, they have to vote for the Labour candidate. I don't think they fully understand how it works.
0: Sure, yeah, absolutely. So two votes under MMP. The party vote determines the overall makeup of the parliament. And so, in my view, it's the most important vote. It determines, normally determines, you know, what parties are strongest and who forms the government. Whereas your electorate vote is just about who's going to be your representative in your electorate. And there's absolutely nothing wrong with voting for one party and a very different candidate from another party for the electorate vote. So yeah, nothing wrong with voting for National because you think they are the best ones to run the country, but voting for the candidate from the Green Party, the Labour Party, or whoever because you think they would be good for representing you, and vice versa, of course.
1: If you don't vote, is there going to be any message sent to political parties, though? Is there going to be any willingness on their part? I mean, when you look at the perks they've got, the allowances, the super, that's another thing that really annoys me. Not one of them has said they'll address that.
0: Yeah, look, there is growing anger about that. I've noticed Labour are making some noises about it, whether you can believe that or not, who knows? And it's typically opposition parties that do tend to, promise to clean things up rather than the incumbents. So, yeah, maybe you take that with a grain of salt. But, no, there is a lot of anger, and I think this is a good time to challenge the politicians on that. So at public meetings, the voters should say, what are your is your party going to do about these allowances that are being misused, or will you reform the, you know, the gold-plated superannuation scheme for parliamentarians, things like that. Yeah, I think it is a good time to because after the election you've lost your leverage.
1: Interesting. I thank you for your time. Interesting, interesting discussion. Dr. Bryce Edwards from the Democracy Project, News Talk ZB. It is 14 to 10.
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3: Damien, good morning to you.
4: Hi there, Kerry. How are you?
3: Hi, good.
4: Yeah, so, I'm an immigrant from Malaysia.
3: Yeah.
4: And, I'm quite, I am interested in New Zealand politics a lot. And because it's the country I live in now. So the thing is, from what I see, that's something that's very strange in New Zealand, and it's across the Western world as well, but New Zealand as well, is that there's a bit too much ideological purity in parties that doesn't sit well with me. There's not much political pragmatism. I prefer political pragmatism over ideological purity.
3: Me
4: because
3: too.
4: I grew up.
3: Me too.
4: Yeah, I grew up in Malaysia. I grew up looking at Singapore. People in New Zealand think that Singapore is a right wing wildest dream, but they're not. You know, they're pro business. They're pro growth. But they're also and they're tough on crime. But at the same time, they're quite big on climate change and environment, for example. Yeah.
3: Yeah.
4: So that's one of the examples. There are many other examples. So I would say that there needs to be more political pragmatism.
3: Yeah. I agree.
4: Yes.
3: And I must admit, when I did that whichparty.nz, it said I was a pragmatist. And I would rather that than just blindly following ideology, because you're quite right. That way lies disaster. News Talk ZB, it is 9 to 10.
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4: News Talk ZB, I'm 67. I have not voted for 30 years, says Brian. Those who do vote should shut up and accept the utter rubbish we get. A fair-minded dictator would be better. I'm mystified as to why Bryce Edwards doesn't vote, says Liz. He should be very grateful he lives in a country that allows votes from everyone. Doesn't say much for being a political commentator. Well, I hear what he's saying. He wants to be objective when it comes to giving his critiques on the parties. But, yeah, I do think it's a cop-out. I mean, if we altered that, that way does lie madness. Voting on ideology, madness. Voting or not voting, choosing not to vote, allows the whack jobs to get through. I think Luxon is an amazing Prime Minister. Look at the workmanship he's done forming and holding that coalition together and giving direction to all the ministers. Look at the goodwill he's grown for our country with overseas leaders. All this anti-stuff is like people who are just following a sounds-good-to-protest narrative. Do you want someone who is great at communicating and looks good in front of the media but does a poor job of running the country? Or do you want someone who actually gets results regardless of how polished they are in interviews or in front of a camera? That's part of the problem. We're judging leaders more on presentation than performance. Kerry, I have voted ACT the last three elections, says Mark, but I'll be voting for National this time around. Huh. Yes, Luxon says some dumb things that can be taken the wrong way, but he has quality within the party that I want to see returned. And a lot of them are at risk with the current polling, says Mark. That's a very strategic way of looking at it. Very good. Terry says, my advice for those unsure voters is to tune in to Sky's Channels 86, Parliament TV, look and listen to some of the numpties. Like an earlier listener said, the thought of a left-leaning government scares me to death, says Terry. Right, we are coming up to the news at 10. Taking us there is the Zac Brown Band, of whom I have never heard until this very day. Celebrated their 15th straight sold-out concert at Fenway Park in Boston on Sunday night by giving everyone in the audience a free vacation on a cruise ship. More than 37,000 fans at the concert were given a free cruise for two aboard Margaritaville at Sea. It has a three-story swim up bar. According to the band, the total cost of the gift is more than $40 million. Extraordinary. Zac Brown Band and Homegrown will take us through to the news.

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10: It's 10 o'clock. I'm Malcolm Jordan. Dunedin police are asking people to avoid travelling unless absolutely necessary, as a bitter blast buries parts of the city in snow. Several roads are still shut around the city, including State Highways 1, 85 and 87. There's been multiple weather-related car crashes, with more than 10 cars still stuck in snow, as Dunedin City Council grits roads and buses are cancelled. The Ministry of Education says all schools in the city are closed. Met Service meteorologist Braden White says snow won't continue in Dunedin all day with rain forecast.
11: In Dunedin, we're forecasting a high of 7 degrees. Alongside the pretty blustery winds, it's going to feel pretty uncomfortably cold for a lot of people. That is then going to plummet overnight.
10: Further north, Christchurch's State Highway 75 is now open from Taitapu, but remains closed from Little River to Dufferchelle. Snow flurries have dusted parts of the city, with conditions expected to ease through the day. Wellington is also bracing for a wintry blast, with sleet forecast this afternoon, while all Cook Strait ferries are cancelled for the day. Former Prime Minister Helen Clark says senior cabinet ministers could be at risk if Nationals' vote plunges. This follows comments by Christopher Luxon on Friday after he told Rotorua business owners they had a parent-child mentality and need to be more adult. He apologised yesterday, saying he got it wrong. Clark told Ryan Bridge today if Nationals' vote is low, it could lose a share of cabinet positions to smaller parties.
12: It's the ministers like, I guess, Nicola Willis, Paul Goldsmith and those on the list who will be sweating somewhat.
10: Almost 3,700 rental properties were impacted by Healthy Home Standards breaches in the first 11 months of enforcement. Data released under the Official Information Act shows MB had 463 complaints between July last year and May, now dealt with. Kate Rickard has more.
13: Breaches included things like heating and drainage, with more than 15% of complaints closed with no further action, and more than 16% prompting a warning. Two complaints and nine of MB's own investigations led to tenancy tribunal orders. The agency still has no compliance estimate across roughly 600,000 rentals.
10: Government agency diversity plans are facing scrutiny from an ACT MP. Treasury and MB have published plans calling for increased use of te reo Māori and cultural practices at work. Treasury's reported using diversity-focused job websites to advertise some roles to widen its selection pools. ACT's public service spokesperson Todd Stevenson says the agency should focus on core responsibilities.
14: And we just want to make sure that actually what's being delivered is services for New Zealanders, not internal navel-gazing.
10: Fuel prices are said to be front of mind for Kiwi households. The government's keeping its fuel support measures despite average pump prices staying below $3 for 4 weeks. It includes extending the in-work tax credit, higher mileage rates for health workers and eligible patients, and reimbursements for relievers. Waitomo Group CEO Simon Parham says it's the right call and they're seeing more motorists fill up when discounts are on.
15: We were at the forefront of the discount day on Thursday. They're now volume essentially doubles on that day. So people are a lot more savvy these days. They're looking at fuel prices.
16: To Newstalk ZB Sport, to former Canberra Raider Luke Bateman claims the Australian sports gambling industry secured him illegal drugs to build personal betting relationships without any duty of care. He's also admitted to losing over $1 million while playing professional league. Bateman shared his experiences at a parliamentary inquiry into new legislation around betting company advertising.
17: I would have no money and then I would be offered an inducement and I'd say, oh, well, I need to get some money because I've got $1,000 worth of bonus bets waiting for me. And then I would steal money from my own mother, from my partner, from my siblings to get those bonus bets.
16: The inquiry continues today. New Zealand chef de mission Nigel Avery hopes a sustainable mix of sports is agreed upon for the 2030 Commonwealth Games in Ahmedabad, India. He understands a full program becomes expensive with Olympic sports, but expects a boost from the 10 at Glasgow, given the city was parachuted in as a replacement host.
18: They're looking for about 15 sports, which is down from the 22 that were in Birmingham. And what those sports are and the makeup, I'm unsure. The core sports, swimming, track and field, track cycling, they need to be there. I think that's one of the mandates. But other than that, really up to the host to decide and negotiate.
16: Taranaki hooker Bradley Slater is en route to South Africa to replace George Bell on the All Blacks tour. Bell suffered a calf injury at training in Cape Town and requires up to 6 weeks' recovery. International rugby coverage with Access Solutions, ever elevating you and your business to a higher level. A pioneering feat from Alexandra Iala. She's become the first Filipino to win a WTA Tour singles title after a three-set tennis victory over Jessica Pegula at the Washington Open. Iala, who reached the semi-finals at Auckland's ASB Classic this year, has saluted her legion of fans.
19: Thank you to all my supporters, especially the Filipino community here in DC and back home and wherever you are in the world. I feel all the love.
16: The victory is Ziala's fifth in a row against a top 10 ranked opponent. I'm Andrew Alderson and that's Newstalk ZB News and Sport with Fisher Funds, New Zealand's largest specialist KiwiSaver provider. It's 10:05.
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3: Metro is forecast for New Zealand. Northland to Waitomo, Coromandel Bay of Plenty, isolated showers. Gisborne to Wairarapa, also Wellington. Showers, some hail, snow lowering to 200 to 400 metres this evening. Taranaki, Kapiti, Central Plateau, Marlborough, a few showers. Nelson and Buller, chance of an early shower. Greater Fiordland, mainly fine. Canterbury, isolated showers turning to sleet or snow showers this morning. Southland and

And if you want to drop me a line, and many of you have done, kerry@newstalkzb.co.nz. Some of the feedback from last hour, and I really like this from Margaret, that this might be the way to do it. Margaret writes, one ought never not vote. As a woman, this for me was like your reasons. However, another important reason for me is that I see not voting as a way that only supports the opinions and choices of those who do vote. At the very least, says Margaret, one must work out who you do not want the most and then work it backwards as to who you least dislike. I thought that's a great way of doing it. Rule out those that you simply would not vote for, and then you come back to the party you would vote for. Personally, I'd prefer how the North Shore City Council used to do their elections, the single transferable vote, says Margaret. Thank you for that, Margaret. And yes, that's the way I might have to just switch that in my mind. Just rule out the ones I will never vote for and then look at what's left. An interesting discussion this morning, says Graham. I believe it's the responsibility of every political party to provide voters with the information they need to make an informed decision based on their own values, morals and beliefs. At the moment, much of what we're hearing feels a bit fluffy, more a collection of aspirations and attention-grabbing announcements than clear positions. It would be refreshing if each party clearly outlined its bottom lines. Amen, Graham. Which policies and principles are non-negotiable? Which areas they're willing to compromise on during coalition negotiations? And which ideas are simply aspirations? That would give voters a much clearer understanding of what each party truly stands for before the voters cast their vote. Thank you. You have a great show. Thank you very much, Graham. That's another really good point. I guess the response to that, the leaders of the smaller parties would say, well, we have to see how much of the vote we get. But I agree with you. I think there should be some basics out there. What are non-negotiables? What are not? Anna writes, I sincerely hope New Zealand First will not be part of the next government. They have no vision, underwhelming policies and a cohort of recycled MPs. The latest one to climb on the bandwagon is Ron Mark, who's stated that he wants the defence portfolio and that will be on the negotiating table. So arrogant. They are a lot of recyclers, aren't they? And a number of you stunned, as I was, with Bryce Edwards. But just thinking about it during the news break, Dr. Bryce Edwards said he doesn't vote. He believes he should be apolitical and able to look at all the parties without fear or prejudice. And I know that Chris says, shame on Dr. Bryce Edwards for not voting. He says it's not compulsory in New Zealand. What about your civic duty and the privilege to live in a democratic country and moral responsibility? I feel he doesn't have the right to be on your programme discussing politics. I filtered him out after that, says Chris. No, but I get where he's coming from. Apparently a number of political editors in the media did not vote because they felt if they pinned their colours to the mast and put a tick for a particular party, then that could be seen as clouding their judgment. Obviously, no one would know where that tick went, but they felt it was clearer. I know of three that people were talking about in the newsroom that just said, no, while I'm political editor, I will not vote. And I was thinking, maybe I should be apolitical and not plump one way or the other, but I just don't know how I could do a three-hour live show talking about the events of the day in politics without pinning my colours to the mast and without being passionate about things. I get really worked up and I don't know how I could pretend not to be. I don't know what you would prefer, but I don't think I could deliver an apolitical broadcast. I'm sorry. At least this way you know where I'm coming from. I'm not misleading you. It's an opinion. I don't expect you to follow my opinion. My reasoning and rationale might be perceived as being flawed, but, or you might not agree, and that's absolutely fine. I just don't think I could hide my feelings. Never been able to. And I don't think I could do it live at all for 3 hours. I might be able to if I could do take and retake, but no. Anyway, happy to take some more talk

0: on politics and where you think your vote will go, my witchparty.nz tells me who to vote for, which is pretty much what I feel I have to do. And I like Margaret's idea of ruling out those. Will I vote Te Pāti Māori? No. No, I won't. And I don't think they want my poxy white privileged vote anyway. So, you know, start from there and work backwards. News Talk ZB 0800 80 10 80 is the number to call. The other thing, I suppose it's kind of on the same level when we're talking about loyalty. Are you loyal to particular car brands, or as they've become sort of kit set where you get different parts from different countries, have you decided that they don't deserve your loyalty? Or that it would be very hard to give your loyalty to a mark when it's been assembled and, well, bits come from all sorts of different countries? More and more Kiwis are buying Chinese vehicles. There are so many on the road now that I've never seen or recognised. Vehicle registrations for BYD and Chery, spelt with one R, who make electric vehicles, both increased by more than 100% year on year in July. Now, obviously, if it went from 2 to 4, you know, not a big deal, but you are seeing more and more of them on the road. The Motor Trade Association Chief Executive Lee Marshall said there used to be fears about the reliability of Chinese vehicles, but they're long gone. Long warranties have helped shift people's perceptions. 8,736 registrations recorded in July, up 14.8% on the same month last year. So obviously some people are doing better. Some people are feeling confident about plumping out, you know, 30 to 60,000 on a new car. Well, I suppose it wouldn't be 30 now, would it? 40 to 60,000 on a new car. Are you loyal to a particular vehicle brand? Will you go where you get the best deal? What influences you when it comes to buying new cars? Is it the price? Is it word of mouth? Like if somebody, a neighbour or a friend, had bought a BYD and said, honestly, this is amazing, you've got to try this car. How is it that you choose where to put that money? Because it's, you know, fairly big decision you're making. If you're buying for a fleet, it's an even bigger one. How do you decide who gets your money when it comes to buying a new car? Are you still going on loyalty? I know a lot of Ford people, they buy their Rangers and they keep buying their Rangers. They don't look at the Touaregs or the Hiluxes or anything. They're Ranger men and that's what they'll always be. But do you see that same loyalty across all other marks? I would love to buy a VW Golf again when my beautiful one finally gets, well, she's not beautiful, but by God, she goes. When she finally gets past her use by date, I'd love to do a VW Golf because I've never had a moment's trouble with her. But I'm not sure they're still manufacturing them. They've kept the name. I'd probably have to go for a second-hand one. But love to hear from you on this one. When it comes to loyalty, do you stick with the brand you know and like? Or are you willing to shop around? And what is it about the Chinese brands that's getting your attention? 0800 80 10 80 is the number to call. 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
15: News Talk ZB. Shah, good morning to you.
16: Hi, good morning. Yeah, you're talking about the electric and Chinese cars. I am a commercial operator. So I've been driving a hybrid for a long time. Had a Camry before that. A bus driver hit me. It was written off, so I had been searching around.
15: Yikes.
16: And I heard from one owner that he had this Chery. So I went to the dealership, check it out, and because, you know, the most important factor and worry for electric cars, of course, is the battery. Once the battery goes, it's a big $1,000.
15: Yeah.
16: So I got the Chery Tiggo 7. It's about a month old, and they give 7 years guarantee and 8 years on the battery. So it's enough, you know, peace of mind. And the features, because I have driven Mercedes V-Class before, but you know how Chinese technology is. They take others, they copy them, but they improve.
15: Yeah.
16: So it's really amazing. You don't have any switch to push to start the car or turn it off. you just get inside. But as long as you got the remote with you, but you have to engage your seatbelt, it will go. And when you leave the car, within 5-6 meters away, it locks up and turns off. That's just one of the simple features.
15: Right.
16: And of course, because it's a plug-in hybrid, so that's got an electric motor and hybrid. So when the charge up goes to a certain percentage, the hybrid runs and charges while you're working. So, of course, it's too early, but so far, so good. Yeah, because as I say, they got the technology to work on these things. Yeah.
15: Did you do much homework and Googling and things like that before, or did you just rely on the feel of the car when you got behind the wheel?
16: Well, just because I had another driver who I heard he had for 2 years and had been using it, that's what made me interested, because the dealership was across from the other side, from Toyota dealer.
15: So it was personal recommendation.
16: Yeah. And then, of course,

0: Griffin ended up, ended up to be so far so good, and most people appreciate it when they get inside because you know it was a nice leather. It's very luxury, leather interior and all those things that you need and the comfort. And it has got some warnings. You know, there is a sensor who will read you in case you fall asleep. It will warn you. Or there are warnings saying you are distracted by others in traffic. Concentrate on your own. The messages just come out.
1: Wow.
0: So,
1: and it's a blooming good price. I'm just looking at it online. For that, the Tiggo 4, $25,000 drive away for an SUV.
0: Yeah, Tiggo 4 is a hybrid only. So Tiggo 7, because it is plug-in hybrid, a bit, but the retail was around, can I mention it?
1: Yeah,
0: the retail was about 44.5, but I'm a commercial user, had a good discount, but they can't give that discount anymore because they need it. It's on demand. When I'm in the market, I've noticed in the waiting area, that sort of thing, in the airport, some other driver go and look around, and then I can see next day, oh, another one has come to the fleet. I guess. And then the other difference between this model, what I mean, a Chery and BYD is, Chery's front window, that still looks like a car, like it has got a grill. Unfortunately, those BYDs are all metal in front, so that's another advantage that it still looks like a car rather than just apps. They had in the design, and of course, if believe it or not, their designers are imported from Europe. They're European designers who work for them, and if you happen to have time, you can go to YouTube, and there is a whole process of from design to manufacturing finished product shown there. They got a short documentary that they say how they make it, and of course their crash trust and all of those things is there. So
1: okay,
0: hopefully that should be a good choice,
1: and that's why you made it. Okay, interesting. You certainly thought about it. Thank you, Shah. News Talk ZB 10:24.
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0: News Talk ZB. Tony, good morning to you.
1: Good morning to you. I've got the perfect replacement for your VW when you need to change it. Buy a Subaru. I'm on number six. And, you know, people talk about, negatively, talk about them being uneconomical and that sort of thing. But my wife has a 1300 Mazda Demio, yeah. And we get the same litres per 100 K. So, you know, vast difference in the performance of the vehicles. And this one's only 18 months old, but, you know, I'm stuck on them. They're very, very safe, very reliable. And built properly to hold the road really well.
0: Yeah, that's what I love about the V-Dub, the way it corner, you know, it can take the roads really well and just good balance and good, it centres itself really well.
1: Exactly. You've got to have, I'm a driver, so I have to have a manual.
0: Right.
1: I can't drive an automatic. I'm not an operator. I prefer to use the correct gear at the correct time. Of course, correcting my own judgment. I accept that.
0: Yeah.
1: I'm not saying I'm Liam Lawson or anything, but, you know, definitely the way to go for me. And I won't have a different brand at all.
0: Wow. Okay.
1: I'm
0: yeah.
1: fixed.
0: I've heard.
1: Totally fixed.
0: I've heard about customers like you from friends who have Ford dealerships where they have had Fords from the time they bought their first car and. You know, they're now getting the gold card and still buying from the same dealership and the same car. Well, not the same model, but the same brand, Mark.
1: Mm. Now, you know what Ford stands for, don't you?
0: Oh, there's always acronyms, but tell me.
1: It's fix or repair daily.
0: I heard the Fiat is fix it again, Tony.
1: No, I never fixed the Fiat. But what I said, I'd rather push my Holden than drive your Ford. There's all those old ones from the old Bathurst days.
0: Oh, yeah. I loved the Holden that I had, but it just wasn't economic. The clubby was just fantastic. But I heard all the other things when we were talking about Ford Rangers some time ago, and you can't spell Ranger without rage or something. There's a real thing, and you can't spell Ranger without anger. There was a real thing about Ranger drivers, which stunned me. I'd never noticed them as being particularly bad on the roads.
1: No, I think, there are two types of Ranger driver. One, it's almost like an accessory, and for others it's a necessity, tradies and whatnot. But for others, they're, you know, what was it? Was Muldoon called them Remuera attractors, sort of thing?
0: Yeah.
1: You know, it's an accessory. Well, yes, I've got a Ranger, but closest it comes to off-road is parking on the berm.
0: Yeah, that's exactly right. And what's your Subaru? Is it a SUV or is it a...
1: No, it's a BRZTS, which is an attractive little car and goes like the clappers. I even drove down to Napier to buy it.
0: Oh, God, that is a sexy beast. Look at you, your little blimmin' boy racer.
1: It's a limited edition, only 10 came in. And, it's got 8,000 K on it and it'll see me out with any luck.
0: I love that phrase. And do you drive it at any of the racetracks? Do you take it out and give it a good black?
1: No.
0: Oh, okay.
1: I have certain roads where I give it a good black, roads that are safe and roads that don't have children or pedestrians. But, I'm too old to be stupid about it.
0: It's a very sexy beast. I totally get it. Ranger danger is real. Says a text. 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
10: With Your Ride, New Zealand's number one taxi app, download Your Ride today. Dunedin police are asking people to avoid travelling unless absolutely necessary, as a bitter blast buries parts of the city in snow. All schools in the city are shut, with roads closed and buses cancelled. It's been revealed a senior Health New Zealand official used a personal email to pose as a patient to collect information on a GP's business venture. Police are asking for witnesses after a fatal two-vehicle crash on State Highway 1 in Northland's Cody about 8:30pm yesterday. They want to hear from anyone who saw two vehicles speeding north between Springs Flat Roadhouse in Takamo and Fonterra Cody. An inquest continues today into the drowning of 25-year-old Isaac Levings in 2023 after a concert at Wellington's waterfront. The UK's record-breaking driest July in 190 years is causing havoc for British farmers struggling to water crops. Over the month, just 6.5 millimetres fell in England and Wales logged 9.3 millimetres. Reserve Bank weighs a temporary appointment for powerful OCR committee. Read more at nzherald.co.nz. Back to Kerry Woodham.
11: Thank you very much, Malcolm. Wayne, good morning to you.
12: Yeah, good morning, Kerry. Yeah, I'm talking about loyalty brands. My first car was a Mini, then I went to a Ford Escort and been Ford virtually ever since.
11: Right.
12: But has recently gone out the window. We've bought a new Denza B8 SUV for towing the caravan. We had been looking at buying a Lexus LX, one with the diesel motor, but yeah, when we tried the Denza out, yes, just exactly what we wanted, and the price was good.
11: And so that's BYD, isn't it? That's the Chinese brand.
12: Yes, it's the luxury, the luxury division of BYD.
11: Well, Lexus to BYD is interesting.
12: It is same, like a copy, and it's Land Cruiser Type 1 as well. It looks like a Land Cruiser. But it's got the hydraulic suspension on it, and it just drives so nice and quietly, and you're probably saving $80,000 for the same equipment in the Lexus. Yes, yeah, they're $180,000, these ones are $109,000,
11: Crikey.
12: So quiet, it's just like a limo.
11: And why did you look at the BYD in the first place? Had you done lots of online research?

0: or had
1: yes,
0: friends
1: I had.
0: Got one?
1: I didn't. Yeah. Yeah, I didn't know that the dens were around, and yeah. I came across this vehicle over in Hamilton at a dealer's over there. There were two these ones sitting on the not on the artery at the back, and I thought, well, what they look funny shape looking things. So I just had a look and got the rego label off to see what they were. Then looked them up when I got home. Then field days time, they were going to have a demo at the golf course in Hamilton, but it got cancelled.
0: Yeah,
1: because of lack of interest. Anyway, the dealer rang me from Auckland. Yeah, the dealer from Auckland rang me and he said, "Oh, could we bring it down if you're keen? We'll bring it down for a demo." So he brought it down. And we hooked our caravan on it, went for a ride with it. So it's a plug-in hybrid, heaps of power. We had a V6 Ranger prior to that. And that was a good vehicle, but quite thirsty when towing a caravan.
0: Yeah.
1: So, yeah, no, it's looking that, and only time will tell how reliability goes. It very well built, and, you know, so it's said quiet, and the ride is super smooth. I've had a spinal operation recently, and I don't need these jarry bumps on our roads.
0: Good point. Very good point.
1: Yeah. So, but beautifully finished by vibrating seats and everything.
0: Is there... Oh, I hate the warm ones. Helen yeah. loves her seat warmer, but it always makes me feel like I've wet myself. I suddenly... this warm feeling, and I'm like, oh, dear God. No, not for me. And when it comes to... Was it the warranty? Did that help... sway
1: yes,
0: you as well?
1: Yeah, yes, yeah. seven years.
0: Wow.
1: That's what it is. Yeah, it's up there. The weight possibly might be a problem with new licensing laws because at the moment we don't have to pay any RUCs on it because it's a two litre petrol, but I'm struggling to get it to use petrol at the moment because it's supposed to be run in and use the petrol motor a bit, but it's struggling. I think I've done 1,000 k's and we've only used 300 kilometres worth of petrol, so it's not only a tank full of that.
0: Fantastic. Oh, that's brilliant, Wayne. Although I do wonder about the warranty because we had a talk about that some time ago where you have to go back to the dealer to get for the servicing for the warranty to stand, and the dealers can charge like wounded bulls for the servicing.
1: Yeah, the first one's free at 3,500 k's, which has got to go back to Auckland for that. But after that, they're hoping to have a Denza branch down here attached to the BYD, apparently. But hey, we'll see. But they're trying to get people to, they're hoping that the BYD will be able to do it. So that's here
0: that's
1: in Hamilton.
0: Interesting. Mm. Ford's for years and years and years, and then changed to the BYD. Well, you're exactly what the story was talking about. You're exactly the sort of buyer that you're talking about. 0800 80 10 80 is the number to call. Thanks so much, Wayne. It is 19 to 11.
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3: 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The warranty is fantastic. The trade-in was amazing. Hi, Leighton.
4: G'day, Kerry. How are you?
3: Good.
4: Good. Well, I'm a dyed-in-the-wool Toyota driver. Yep. I follow the patent sake of Toyotas. That was Barry Crump. I like Toyota as a general brand because, in the end, they are more reasonable in terms of ongoing maintenance. They survive. They last. I've got a ute.
3: Yeah.
4: I'm not particularly gentle on cars, so this thing puts up with all the bangs that I throw it through. I live in a bit of a rural area, and they just go and go. Like the Europeans sometimes in terms of style, but those are pretty expensive to maintain. There's still quite a bit of cost associated with some of the hybrids potentially in the long term. No, it just goes. I mean, Clarkson and co tried to kill one and they failed. So I like them. And that's what I tend to follow. And, that's good. The other beauty is about my cars, they're all manual. So people can't steal them that much these days, which is quite
3: true.
4: Nice.
3: It's true. Is it the Hilux that you've got? Do you?
4: Yep.
3: That's a classic.
4: I don't think it's a suitable car if you're living in town and around town, but where I am, it's perfect. It takes a load, it can tow. And in the end, they're just about indestructible. And every now and again, I think about upgrading and I go, well, I bought this one in 17. I can guarantee in a year it's going to look just as bashed up as the one I've got. and so I'll stick with this one and probably see my days out, which I hope's not tomorrow.
3: I hope it's not either, Leighton. Thank you very much. Hi, Jan. Hello, Jan. Jan appears to have left. This is interesting. It's not about cars so much, but the dealers. I've actually been looking at new cars myself. I've been doing all my research online before even stepping into a dealership. I've also been sending inquiries through the New Zealand websites to local dealers and directly to manufacturers. What ultimately influences which dealership I choose isn't just the vehicle, it's the people. The responses I receive to my inquiries and the experience I have when I walk into the showroom make all the difference. For me, it comes down to whether the person showing me the vehicle is genuine or whether I feel like I'm just being sold to. Of course, everyone is there to make a sale, but there's a huge difference between someone who comes across as a stereotypical pushy salesperson and someone who's authentic, knowledgeable, and genuinely passionate about helping you find the right vehicle. I'm fortunate enough to be in the position of shopping for a new large family vehicle, and I've been considering several higher-end brands. In the end, it's the level of service I've received that's made the biggest impact on where I'll be spending my money. Great customer service builds trust, and that trust is often what closes the sale. Yeah, very, very good point. Thank you very much for that. Where are we? My wife purchased a vehicle earlier this year, says Greg. Brand new VW SUV, petrol model. Didn't realise how anti-battery vehicle she was. I love her even more. Says this one. Jan, you're back.
5: I'm back.
3: Hello, sorry, hello. That's okay.
5: Hello. You got a Volkswagen?
3: Yes, I have. Yeah.
5: Well, I got one very similar, a Polo.
3: Yep.

0: I wouldn't swap it for anything. It goes like a wee bomb.
1: Doesn't it? It's such a good one to drive.
0: We've never seen so many VWs on the road since we bought it. They're everywhere.
1: Well, in Europe, they're like Toyota Corollas. You see them, they're the every person car, aren't they?
0: Yeah, well, we're sort of down where there's no, well, for years there was no dealer.
1: Yeah.
0: And now there's a dealer here, and that makes a difference.
1: Yeah.
0: As is a wee GTI.
1: Yep.
0: She goes like a bomb. My husband's had a Ford Fairmont, and we've had Valiants and quite a few different ones, work cars. But this one's got all the bells and whistles, half of them I don't even know how to use. no, they're a great wee car.
1: The other thing I love about them, especially in the city, although it doesn't mind the gravel roads of the Hokianga either, like, God bless it, it puts up with a lot on the gravel roads. Right. But I love the fact that, like, I was taking the grandkids to swimming lessons last night, and there's all these huge SUVs lined up looking for a park, huge, waiting for the perfect park. And I can go whizzing past, and I know that there are some parks down the back that are teeny tiny that they can't fit into, and they know they can't fit into them either. So they're waiting for a suitable SUV park while I'm parked and in, and the kids are in the water, and they're still waiting there.
0: Yeah, well, this is a wee, it's a 2 litre.
1: Yeah.
0: It's a GTI and 2 litre turbo.
1: Yeah.
0: My husband thinks it's quite funny because it's in my name. And he gets the tickets, you see. But no, you know, we've found it really good since we got it. It's just, yeah.
1: And yet, would you go back to one, like, if you need to get a new one?
0: I've always had a small, well, I had a Mitsubishi before.
1: Yeah.
0: And we had to upgrade it. No, I'd buy another one. And it doesn't use much petrol.
1: No.
0: It's quite on the but I'm not used to parking it. I was sort of used to the other car.
1: Yeah.
0: And now I have to go till I can see a park in front or a park behind. There's a long way between the driver's seat and the back. I used to, I don't use the mirrors so much, you know what I mean? It's not easy to park. That's the only thing I got against it.
1: Oh, okay. Yeah. Oh, that's one of the charms of it. It's, yeah. But they are zippy, that is for sure. Thank you very much, Jan. 0800 80 10 80 is the number to call. It is 9 to 11.
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10: News Talk ZB. Sorry, I was just looking at the text I got here from Rose. Just got our bill for water rates in Wellington, $2,800. Our apartment is one of 80. Hopefully this money is spent for water problems and not salaries. We're going to have to tighten our budget, says Rose. Whoa. We don't pay that much in Auckland, do we? Just trying to think of what our water bill is divided by two households. $2,800. A lot when you haven't had to pay it before and all of a sudden have to find it. The new shape VW Amarok has a Ford Ranger motor in it, does it? Yes, now see, this is the thing I was interested in too. Tony says, no way would I buy a Chinese vehicle with the data they collect, internal and external cameras, GPS locations. No way, says Tony. I was wondering whether people would be a little bit cautious about that. Hello, Mike.
11: Good morning. Just something that I thought was interesting about batteries. I did a lot of research. I saved my time as a mechanic years ago, so some of it makes sense. I saw an article. It was written by, it wasn't an article, it was a scientific paper from what I could understand, and they said that the state of health on the battery, the SLH, which everyone talks about, is meaningless. You said it's an algorithm that every manufacturer makes their own algorithm to say what their battery's like. So it's not a universal thing like miles. And so what happens is you can buy your Chinese car, which is fine. It's got a 10-year guarantee, which is fine, or an 8-year guarantee. The state of health of the battery is based on the state of health of the battery being about 70%. That algorithm is presented by the car itself. Currently, there is no independent, according to California, wherever they are, that all the emission stuff comes from. They said currently every state of health thing is meaningless. And they tested cars like Audi and BMW and all the brands they could find, the one that begins with K. And they said that they got until 2019 to produce a meaningful test on a battery so that the consumer can drive a car around on an electric car and they can come up with a meaningful result of what the battery is. And they said the SOH, which they claim on the warranty, will go down to 70%, is meaningless. He said you can have a flat battery and it'll still show 70% because it's the manufacturer that actually puts it on the car. So every individual manufacturer puts its own algorithm on its state of health. And there's an old joke where I used to be a car dealer. Yeah. If you take a Nissan

0: if the battery's low, for example, you plug it in, and, you know, like you do with your cell phone, you plug it in and it comes up full. So you unplug and you plug it in again, and it'll take a further charge with a minute or two. Then it comes up full. Then you do it again, and it comes up with a full again. And then if you do the state of health on that battery at that time with all those charges shoved in it, it'll come up at 80 or 85%. But you drive it around the corner for 10 minutes and it's flat, or it drops below a certain point. And it was really interesting. It was full of calculations. It was full of the compounds of the batteries and what they're made up of. But they said that currently there is no way that you can check the health. You can take your car anywhere, like the AA, and say, can you plug it in and tell me what the health of my battery is? And there currently is nothing apart from the own car's, you know,
1: its own calculations. Interesting. Thank you, Mike. Coming up to the news at 11, taking us there is Soul to Soul. UB40 are heading back to New Zealand for a one-off Auckland show next year, joined by special guest Soul to Soul. Pre-sales start next

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9: 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Mike Hosking, Marcus Lush, Matt Heath, Tyler Adams, all the names you can trust. 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
10: It's 11 o'clock. I'm Malcolm Jordan. Snow is easing across the South Island, but the bitter cold is lingering. Dunedin police say people should avoid travel. With crashes across the city, all schools are shut and bus services cancelled. Snow has closed State Highways 1, 85 and 87, while further north, Christchurch's State Highway 75 has now reopened. Met Services' Braden White says the coldest air is yet to hit Christchurch.
11: All of that rain activity is going to ease off and we get some clear skies building in behind with high pressure, and that's going to allow that overnight temperature to just plummet. We're talking minus 5 degrees Thursday morning.
10: All today's Cook Strait ferries are cancelled with a road snowfall warning for

0: Wellington's Remutaka Hill Road. It's been revealed a senior Health New Zealand official used a personal email to pose as a patient to collect information on a GP's business venture. Dr. Clive Price moved to Tauranga from the UK 18 months ago, starting a company providing bowel screening tests for Kiwis unable to access the national program. Emily Ansell reports.
1: Dr. Price says he's shocked at their methods when they could have just called. General Practitioners Aotearoa Chair Buzz Burrell says it seems extraordinary and he assumed Health New Zealand would be cleaner. Health New Zealand says a direct approach would have been more appropriate, but there was no intention to obtain information under false pretences.
0: ACT says government agencies should focus on core priorities rather than diversity. MB and Treasury have released diversity action plans, which include increased use of te reo Māori. Treasury also plans to establish a principal Māori capability role. ACT's public service spokesperson Todd Stevenson says some people would call it woke.
2: In the case of the Treasury, they focused a lot on the ethnic background of their employees. I'd actually be more focused on, do they have the right number of economists?
0: Both agencies say their plans align with Public Service Act changes. Police want to hear from any witnesses after a fatal two-vehicle crash on State Highway 1 in Northland's Cody about 8:30pm yesterday. Anyone who saw two vehicles speeding north between Takamo's Springs Flat Roadhouse and Fonterra Cody last night should contact police. Business heavy hitters believe some structural energy issues need ironing out. The Northern Infrastructure Forum and Auckland Business Chamber have launched a two-step policy, asking political parties to break up the big four gentailers. They say we should increase renewable generation by 50%, estimating it could give the economy a $30 billion boost every year. Forum Executive Director Barney Irvine says there's not enough competition,
3: which is keeping out new retail entrants and therefore driving prices up.
0: MFAT is giving consular assistance to the families of two Kiwis stuck on the Solomon Islands' highest mountain. Flooding and landslides have trapped 25-year-old Keanu Isaacson and 19-year-old Luca Zylstra-Law in a remote ravine. Zylstra-Law's mother says it's been more than 4 days and Australia and New Zealand should help rescue them. They have enough supplies for now, but the weather isn't expected to improve soon. Local soap Shortland Street is being funded next year and will run an extra day each week. New Zealand On Air and the Screen Production Rebate will fund the show for 4 nights a week after last year reducing to 3.
4: To News Talk ZB Sport, New Zealand Football have confirmed Andrew Pragnell will step down as chief executive in early 2027 after a tenure of more than 8 years. He's the organisation's longest-serving recruit in the position. An NZF media release says Pragnell's overseen significant growth in revenue and community participation and led the bid to secure and host the Women's World Cup in 2023. A selection and appointment process will unfold over the coming months. Rugby, netball and cricket are among other national sporting bodies to employ new CEOs this year. Still with football, England midfielder Jordan Henderson has joined Chelsea from Brentford ahead of the new Premier League season starting this month. His recruitment marks Chelsea's 10th new arrival in the off-season after Xabi Alonso's appointment as manager. Outgoing Crusaders assistant Brad Moore claims to hold no resentment towards his soon-to-be ex-employers after missing out on the vacant Super Rugby coach role. Moore's confirmed to Newstalk ZB that he applied to replace Rob Penny next year. The position was filled by Scott Hansen. The Drua then sought his skills to guide the franchise in 2027.
5: Win some, lose some. So what's for you won't go by you. And the beautiful thing here is that if that opportunity turned out differently, I wouldn't be talking about this one. And we're very excited about what the Drua presents.
4: And speaking of opportunities, Taranaki hooker Bradley Slater is en route to South Africa to replace George Bell on the All Blacks tour. Bell suffered a calf injury at training in Cape Town and requires up to 6 weeks' recovery. International rugby coverage with Access Solutions, elevating you and your business to a higher level. And Australian media are reporting the New South Wales Rugby League will appoint Matt King as Laurie Daly's successor to coach the Blues in State of Origin for the next two campaigns. King had been working as an assistant He's also had that type of role under Craig Bellamy at the Storm and Trent Robinson at the Roosters. I'm Andrew Alderson, and that's News Talk ZB News and Sport with Fisher Funds, New Zealand's largest specialist Kiwi

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2: Met Service forecast for Auckland. The marine forecast for the Manukau Harbour, Waitemata, Hauraki Gulf and Bream. Head to Cape Colville. Strong wind advisories in force. And weather-wise today, partly cloudy with a few showers, clearing to fine this afternoon. Westerlies turning lighter southerly this afternoon. High of 15 degrees, a low of 4. Tomorrow a fine day with southerly winds, a high of 11 degrees and a low of 1. And looking to Thursday, fine with southeasterlies dying out.
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jump in July passenger car registrations. The MTA chief executive says affordability is the primary draw pulling buyers towards Chinese vehicles. That appeal is translating into consistent market share gains at the expense of established legacy brands. Despite this Chinese surge, Toyota had a dominant month. Kia was second. RAV4 is the most popular car, apparently. Light commercial. Ford Ranger held its position as New Zealand's top-selling light commercial vehicle, but the broader segment weakness is worth watching, apparently. On the Chinese brands, Morena Kerry says, Greg, as a techo, Chinese vehicles include amazing stuff for way less, but it's a result of mass dark factory manufacture, no humans, and battery technology without regard to health and safety concerns of the West. My one massive dissuader beyond pricing is Chinese law re all tech being accessible to agencies of the Chinese government and in turn the military. The politics are so far removed from the West's and terrifying threats, for example, ships live firing and many others. I'm not willing to be at the whim of electric off, detonation, system failure, crash switch from a foreign power. It's simply too risky for the sake of a super low price lured by gussied up mod cons. Too good to be true holds true. It's the same with home electronics, data theft, surveillance and so on. It's a sad situation, says Greg. I was reading while I was away, just a typical holiday book, about a bad guy who was driving a Tesla, and the good guys were able to override all the car systems and got him that way. All European cars, says a texter from 2024, have the same data collection as Chinese manufacturers. Speed limiting, GPS, they're able to be shut down remotely. We have handed over so much, haven't we? And in return for ease and comfort, we have handed over so much information. Which, you know, I don't think people are watching me constantly, but I think if all of a sudden there came a need for them to watch me constantly, they could. Kerry, all current vehicles are simply a moving tool for invading your privacy, says Nick. They collect an obscene amount of data. Also, there's a current trend to have subscriptions to enable features in the vehicle. Not quite at $45 a month to have the windscreen wipers work, but give them time. Your best bet is to find a 1973 Ford Falcon painted primer grey and use that. Or something equivalent that is nothing more complex than a radio fitted, says Nick. I was thinking that. Just going back to the days of rolling down the windows and a bench seat and a radio was considered flash. Not even a tape deck, but a radio. You know, the only way anybody could take control of the vehicle then was being behind the wheel. Couldn't do it from a remote factory anywhere. So there is that to consider. Also, the other things to consider if we really want to overthink, like totally overthink everything. I was looking at the Herald today and there's another story about what we should be eating and what we shouldn't be eating and protein. Now, eating too much protein can shorten your life is the headline. And it's like, oh, come on. With everybody massively trying to fit protein into every meal, it's... I sometimes wonder if they do it just to get the clicks. That there's some, I don't really believe this, but you sometimes wonder, that they sit there and say, right, for the next 6 months, let's push protein. Get as much protein into your meal. You've got to force feed people with protein. Make them feel guilty if they don't get, I don't even know how many grams you're supposed to have, but everybody I've seen on the social media is obsessing about how they get more protein into their diets without putting on too much weight because you don't want fat, because sometimes

0: with protein comes fat. So you're trying to get protein but without the fat. So there's a lot of obsessing. And now they say, too much protein, bad for you. It's like, get rid of butter. Don't eat butter. Hardens your arteries. And then they come back and say, oh no, margarine's bad for you. Go back to what's pure, what's right, what's natural. You couldn't possibly, could you, follow all the fads when it comes to food and what's good for you and what's not. I mean, the biggest worry about food back in the day used to be getting enough of it, because you had to grow your own. You had to reap and harvest and grow and nurture, and that was a worry. And then now we have so much of it, we're obsessing about which bits of it we should be eating. It really annoys me that people can be swayed so much by cherry picking facts out of some obscure piece of research that's done by a university somewhere overseas. If you focused on what the current food trends were, you'd be swapping and changing and stopping and starting the whole time. I remember doing the liver cleansing diet when I was in my 30s, which cut out all fats, and I think we only had chicken meat once a week, and it was a mainly plant-based diet. I couldn't even donate blood in Cambodia. My iron was so low. And they were desperate for blood, but they didn't want mine because I was too anemic. The old thing that your parents said about all things in moderation is absolutely bang on, isn't it? Anyway, I just saw that and was just incensed when I saw it. 0800 80 10 80 is the number to call. News Talk ZB. It is 11:15.
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4: 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Hi, Ree.
5: Hi, Kerry. Hey, listen, I know you've been, in the past hour, you've been talking about EVs and hybrids and all that sort of thing. I just wanted to, I bought my husband recently just a good old-fashioned petrol car, 2020, low Ks, Holden Astra, and but quite frankly, it's the bomb. It's got more bells and whistles than my car of the same year is. And his thinking was, I don't want to go electric. I don't want to be looking after two sets of engines.
4: Yeah.
5: I just want something that I can use that, you know, we pay as we go. And I actually agree with what he's saying. And his vehicle is, I'm extremely jealous.
4: Well, more and more, I'm thinking back to the future is the way to go. You know, one of the earlier callers said too, when you've got a manual car, the kids can't nick it because they don't know how to drive a manual car. And they were more fun to drive. I mean, they're uncomfortable if you don't have air conditioning, but air conditioning's the only thing I really need, I think, like cooling, a good cooling system.
5: So we looked for more safety.
4: Oh, yeah.
5: And quite frankly, he loved a previous vehicle that I had, but I sold. And he said, no, I'm going back in that direction. Thank you very much. And we found a manual and an automatic. And he went for automatic. He said, I'm at the stage of life, I want to do some lazy driving. So
4: right.
5: That's fine.
4: What do you think about the, have you thought about the data collection from some of the car companies that do have all the bells and whistles electronically?
5: Okay, so for me, I look at what happens on my cell phone. Mm. If we are talking openly about something as a group, all of a sudden it appears on social media, and all these ads come up and whatever, we are being listened to like there's no tomorrow.
4: Yep. I mean, and it's not a person sitting there with headphones on, but it is data collection. And I noticed that, gosh, 10 years ago when I was in London visiting, it must have been 9 years ago visiting the new baby, talking about getting my son-in-law a bottle of whiskey, and up came the very whiskey I was talking about and how far away it was to go and get it in London where they were living. And I thought, come on.
5: It is quite invasive, the data collection, and I just think that we need to be watching what the kids do as far as their cell phones are concerned, which is happening as far as possible law changes. And just, we've got to start looking after each other because it's getting, I think AI is going to become quite dangerous and all the robotics is taking all the jobs away. And it's an interesting time that we're in, but I'm not liking it.
4: No, amen to that, Ree. Thank you very much. China's flooding New Zealand with cheap EVs because its slowing domestic economy has left factories overproducing, backed by heavy state subsidies. That's why BYD and other Chinese brands now make up over a quarter of new car sales here. The real angle, these cars harvest valuable driving, location and behavioural data that is arguably worth more long-term than the car itself, says this texter. I'm just trying to where are we? Especially with authoritarian-linked manufacturers. Why don't you get sharper, up-to-date experts on this? Well, we could. It's still an opinion, isn't it? New Zealand also has a thin bench of specialists willing to go on record about Chinese state-linked tech. Most EV segments booked tend to be dealer or lobby voices talking uptake, not data risk, which is fair enough. It is interesting. It is concerning. You don't know whether it's paranoid to be talking about data collection. But, I mean, you know, the data's there. They probably have no interest in Kerry Woodham of the North Shore, Auckland, New Zealand, South Pacific, the world, the universe. But if they did suddenly get an interest, then all the information's there. We've made it pretty easy for them. We've traded comfort and convenience for our data. They know. I mean, I suppose it helps if you're murdered too. You know, where were they last? You can follow the map. You can follow your phone. Time of death, well, it's on the watch. Shows when you expired your last and what your blood glucose level was at the time. Now, I suppose it's helped the police. Certainly the CCTV has helped. Just in terms of getting the evidence they need, you'd still need a good old copper's nose, but it would help put the case together. But apart from helping track down the person who murdered me and, you know, just that comfort and ease, so I don't have to look at a map, I can just follow a really annoying woman's voice who doesn't always get it right. You know, we've given away a lot, haven't we? 0800 80 10 80, Newstalk ZB 1125.
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6: 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There are no ads at all, really. I have not heard of that, but I'll have a look. David says any car that has GPS maps is full tracking and sold.

0: put on for marketing, also connected to the onboard computer. Some vehicles require to be connected to the manufacturer to be serviced. Same application in mobile phones and Google Maps. There is a lot of data collection going on. Take your robot vacuum, for instance. I've stopped using my older one as it wasn't mapping my house to do a better job. It still stumbled around the house. The data was going back to the manufacturer, and then who knows? I have a plug-in hybrid Chinese vehicle, but it's not connected to the internet, so they can't get any information from it. Yes, they can. Of course they can. If it's collecting the data, then they'll be able to tap into it and pull it out, if they were interested. Even without the car collecting your data, your phone can still collect the data that your car won't. It can track your movement, your speed, your acceleration, your deceleration. Same with your FPOS cards. They don't need the club cards. Your FPOS leaves a fingerprint they can pull the same data from just as easily. Have you seen the movie Leave the World Behind, where all the self-drive Teslas start driving full speed into traffic, causing roads to shut down? Imagine a war where a country takes over the cars and blocks motorways, roads, etc. Well, look at what is happening in the States, where they're contaminating the water supply in a number of different states. And that's, they don't know who they are, but the finger is being pointed at Iranian hackers. Of course it would be, I suppose, but somebody is getting into the network, the water network in a number of different states, and contaminating the water supply and shutting off the water supply. I think Donald Trump said go back to using pumps, doing it manually. I think we're a bit too far gone with that. Chris says the country I find interesting for driving old vehicles is Cuba. Oh, yeah. They're so lucky driving those big old cars from the 50s. This came about because of the 1959 Cuban Revolution and the subsequent US trade embargo, which cut off the importation of new vehicles and parts. And Cubans used incredible ingenuity to keep them going, says Chris. Yeah, that idea of being able to take over the cars and do what... It's a bit like Stephen King was the forerunner of that, wasn't he, with Christine, when he wrote the horror book about the car getting a mind of its own. Now they do. News Talk ZB, they'll tell you no. No, you can't drive down there, or stop you. They'll put the brakes on. Even in my old VW, it'll put the brakes on as I drive past a blade of grass that might be somewhere near the sensors. No, stop! It's like, it's a blade of grass. I can see it. Thank you for your attention. Now, they do have minds of their own. 0800 80 1080. It's 11:31.
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4: 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That's right, Mike, he says. Next thing you know, he catches a plane to Wellington, gets off it and goes straight to the lectern and goes, "Look, so I'm really, really sorry."
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0: ready to light up FMG Stadium Waikato. 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
3: With Your Ride, New Zealand's number one taxi app, download Your Ride today. People are being advised to avoid travel in snow-covered Dunedin, with crashes across the city, schools shut and buses cancelled. State Highways 1, 85 and 87 are closed, but further north, Christchurch's State Highway 75 has reopened. All today's Cook Strait ferries are cancelled and Wellington's Remutaka Hill Road has a snowfall warning. Four teens have been referred to Youth Aid after fleeing police in a stolen vehicle through Auckland's East Tamaki last night, allegedly attempting to run over an officer laying spikes. Labor may finally get to see the government bill to ban under-16s from social media, which likely needs Labor's help to pass. Education Minister Erica Stanford says her office is getting advice on giving the opposition copies. Shortland Street is getting funded from New Zealand On Air and the Screen Production Rebate to continue next year, running 4 days a week instead of three. 97-year-old faced borrowing money because retirement village payout stalled for 15 months. Read the full story at nzherald.co.nz. Back to Kerry Woodham.
4: Thank you very much, Malcolm. It is 24 minutes to midday. Good morning, Reese. You think we're all being a bit paranoid,
5: but precious.
4: Well,
5: Kerry, please tell me. I've just driven to the supermarket and back.
4: Yes.
5: How did my car transmit that information to somebody? And who's that somebody? What's that somebody going to do with it?
4: Well, that's,
5: I mean, it's a.
4: That's what I was saying. I mean, it's not a little person sitting there with their headphones on and tapping down and transcribing what happened, but if they wanted to. If they, whoever that might be, the people who can access the information in your car or your phone or your FBOS card, it gives a pretty accurate reading of where you've gone, what you've done and what you've spent. So ads will be targeted at you.
5: Oh, totally. Yeah. Mate, get all of that.
4: Yeah.
5: But it's more likely my phone than my van. And I just can't see all these people that were commenting on texts that you're reading out about China data mining people's information out of their car and then using it for some sort of kill switch to blow you up at some point. That just made me laugh. That was horrendously funny. So congratulations to that person. They won their radio today.
4: But yeah. No, but it might not be to kill them and detonate them. But if you suddenly don't have confidence in your vehicle, like it suddenly stops, starts, spins around in a circle, creating chaos on the motorways. I think it's more the disruption and the chaos that hostile agents would thrive upon. Oh. I mean, why would they contaminate the water in Michigan?
5: Who?
4: This is, well, they don't know, and the Americans are pointing to Iranian hackers, but the hackers have got into the water system. I mean, here we do it ourselves by neglect and stuffing the water ourselves. We don't need any Iranian hackers to contaminate the water. But that's what's happened, and they are hostile agents hacking into the computer systems there.
5: Yeah, but what's it got to do with your car?
4: Oh, well, I mean, they've started. Why? I suppose I'm saying, why would they do it to a water maintenance plant as well? It's to disrupt and it's to frighten and it's to. So that, I don't think it's a big leap to go from water to vehicles to your robot vacuum cleaner. Yeah.
5: Yeah, so a Tesla
4: that's
5: made in America is going to be set to be destructive on American roads. Is that what?

0: that's what I'm hearing from people on the radio today.
1: Well,
0: just about any old car.
1: It could be. I mean, it basically, electric vehicles could be, their systems can be overridden.
0: Okay.
1: I mean, not your old stick shaft. You're not going to have any problems with that. But I think that's what it's called, unless I've said something really rude.
0: Stick shift. Yeah, exactly. Yeah, close. Stick shift, not stick shaft.
1: Yeah. Sorry. Oh, God.
0: I know. Where is this going?
1: So, no, you're quite safe if you've got your van with the gears attached to the steering wheel, which is, they're enormously fun to drive. Column change, they're enormously fun to drive.
0: I used to have one of those. Then I moved to a manual with five on the floor.
1: Yeah.
0: And now I've got an automatic simply because my knee can't cope with the clutch anymore.
1: Fair enough.
0: That's where I've headed. Yeah.
1: I think you'll be okay with that. But, I mean, I'm not saying anyone will, but it is possible.
0: I just don't see it, I'm afraid.
1: No, well,
0: I mean,
1: that's
0: we're
1: good.
0: Talking about, we're just talking about why BYD have become so popular. It is because the Chinese have got a overreach. I said about 4 months ago, as soon as the war started, I said there'll be 4,000 BYDs on the water as we speak, heading to shore, and sure enough, that's what they've done. They've got another 4,000, I'd say, right now, heading to New Zealand because of the fuel crisis, and they will be snapped up. You know, even we're talking about getting an electric vehicle. We've never really been down that route before. But, yeah, so... Yeah, they've just got an oversupply, and that's why the Europeans have basically given up on manufacturing electric cars simply because the Chinese are so strong in the market.
1: Yeah,
0: and primarily they've just given up because they can't compete on price. So yeah.
1: So you'd still be quite happy buying your electric vehicle and take your chances that all of a sudden it's going to go rogue on you.
0: Can't see it.
1: Okay. Good. I'm glad. It's much better to live in a world like that. Much, much better. Thank you so much, Rhys. Lovely to talk. News Talk ZB, it's 19 to 12.
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0: yes. I'm sorry about that. That's almost as bad as thinking that blowy is a universally accepted term for blow wave, but not quite. Hello, Alan.
1: Yes. Morning, Kerry.
0: Good morning.
1: People are inquiring, how do they get your information out of your car?
0: Yep.
1: The first thing that happens when your car goes in a workshop, the mechanic rolls up and plugs in his laptop into the diagnosis to see what the problem is in the car or if there is one. And it's built into the program. All the information that's in the car is downloaded straight into the program within seconds, and it just automatically goes back to the manufacturer.
0: Yes.
1: So that is how the information is sourced if you're not live on a GPS signal. So you're doing it willingly. You're taking your car into your service and you're giving it to them.
0: I do get Reese's point. Like, to what point do we need to be concerned? And I'm not, you know, I'm not an absolute cooker. I don't think that, you know, we're being followed everywhere and everything I say and do is of vital importance. But I am aware that it is, a lot of my data is being collected, and should there suddenly be a need to rid the earth of 5'2", you know, bolshy blondes, then they'll know where to find me.
1: Well, what I'd like to see is all these new BYD four-wheel drives wade through some water and see if they make it out the other side. That's what I'm waiting to see. But buying them up largely to take over from the Toyota and the Rangers, and you get flooded streams and roads, and they power through the water. I've yet to see a BYD do it. Mm. So anybody out there wants to try one, go do it. Let us all know.
0: Yeah, I know that after floods in the far north, a number of people who had electric cars were stranded, completely and utterly stranded. And that really gave them the heebies. And they ended up with a, what do you call a, you know, petrol car when you're on, you know, to have it on standby. They had
1: a fossil car come to the rescue.
0: Yeah, yes. Fossil cars to the rescue. And so it's all very well and good. And I think, you know, electric cars are absolutely dandy for pootling about town in. But any time, if you are expected to look after yourself and be on your own, I don't think an electric car is for you.
1: Yes. Oh, I'd agree. And in the super cold weather, they tend to be a soft touch. They're losing power. So anyway, I thought I'd just share that bit. It's the download when you get serviced.
0: That's true. Thank you very much, Alan. They're all, yes, you always have to pay in some way for getting serviced. Hello, David.
2: Hello. I just picked up the last few minutes about data collection in cars.
0: Yes.
2: I drive a Ford Ranger. Ford can see where I am, how fast I'm going. I have a modem in the car. The Ranger has a modem, so it transmits data and receives data. I've got a phone app, so I can remotely start my ute, set the air conditioning, turn it off, lock it, unlock it. And I can see where it is too if I'm away from home, so, you know, if I lent it to one of my kids or something. But interesting, in America, all the big car companies collect that data and sell it to the insurance companies. So that picks up how hard you smash your brakes on, how violently you turn, and it's all can be put into, so that they can see that you do 70 through a 50K area. So they sell it to the insurance companies. The insurance companies look you up and go, send you a letter. We're declining to renew your cover next year because you're a really bad driver. Ford or GM or Chrysler have told us your driving style is terrible, or we're loading your premium up because you're high risk. And that's caused a few problems in the US because people are getting cover cancelled or loaded premiums. So we're being spied on by all of those.
0: Yeah.
2: And I have no doubt an AI computer somewhere could shut a car down. If you saw that the ChatGPT one got out of its lab, the test one got out of its lab and hacked another company.
0: Yes, it did.
2: Two companies now have been hacked by it. They got it, and it inundated them. It could do it far faster than a person could, but it was pretty slack with the

0: they did it. It wasn't the most cleverest of hack, but it overwhelmed their system. So I have no doubt that at some stage AI could go crazy, maybe turn the car off, or my Ranger's got electric steering, so it's got an electric motor. What's to suddenly stop something making it go hard right into a barrier? Or into
1: another Ranger that's going the other way. Like, if you didn't want to send an army into another country, you'd just use your own, you know, the people of that country you wanted to destroy to kill each other.
0: Yeah, and we talk about data security, and this ChatGPT one got out, and they're saying, oh, you know, that's really terrible. But they can't categorically prevent it, because as they make the artificial intelligence give it more information, it will develop more. It's just like a hacker, a human hacker. It will figure out, oh, I want to do this. I don't want to be captive in this test environment. I don't like you, human. You're keeping me, you're making me do these things. I'm going to get you. People talk about the digital driver's licenses, if you want to expand it slightly. I'd love one of those. It means I don't have to carry my plastic one on me. It's on my phone. I have my phone with me for Android Auto. The police, like I said, I'm sure if the cops really had to, they could go to Ford and say, can you tell us what that Ranger was doing for the previous 10Ks?
1: Yep.
0: There must be data collection and we joke about my wife's Chinese car for the last few years that she's probably being spied on by the Chinese. But all the modern cars, my last car had a modem in it. It was a Ranger 2 in 2021. So from at least 2020-21, Ford have been able to do things. They could look at, my last one had a fault, and Ford were able to look up online and go, oh, hang on.
1: Yeah.
0: Yes, the DPF did something funny. They didn't even have to have it in the workshop. Can you bring it in tomorrow?
1: Yeah, exactly.
0: And we'll have a look at it. So,
1: I totally understand where you're coming from, and we willingly do it. We absolutely, we are willing parties to it all.
0: I have no problem as long as it's, we don't even end up in some like futuristic environment where we're being spied on or have military police or something like that. I mean, if you're not breaking the law, it doesn't matter. You know, if you're not speeding and you're not doing things, it doesn't matter that they can see that. I guess, as long as no one goes to use it against you and I don't know what they would use against you. Some of the conspiracy people say they'll limit us what we can do to save fuel. So they'll turn your car off after 500 k's a week, so you can't waste fuel and things. So maybe you wouldn't want that, and whether they could or not, but you know. Anyway, we're already being watched, and they can watch you live. Ford can watch me right now. I'm driving down the motorway at 100
1: Yeah, exactly. 100. There we go. Putting it out there, obeying the law and doing it possibly. But you imagine saying to AI, oh, what can we do to save the planet? And AI comes back and goes, kill all humans. They're the ones responsible for the destruction on the planet, so let's get rid of them. You know what I mean? I'm not living in fear, but it's possible. And it would be foolish to deny the fact that it is. Newstalk ZB, it is 8 to midday.
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1: Ryan, good morning.
14: How's it going?
1: Good.
14: Just with all this data talk, and I heard you say, oh, well, we agree to it.
1: Yeah.
14: We get made to feel like we have the option to agree or disagree to it. We don't at the end of the day.
1: That's true.
14: It's like when you join Facebook, it says, do you accept these terms and conditions? Mm. And then in the small print, it says, we're going to sell your data. If you click no, you then don't get access to Facebook. Yeah. It's like you go to the bank and they say, oh, we're going to use your data and share your data. Even my insurance company, they wanted to look at all my banking history.
1: Yeah.
14: When I was making a claim. And I thought, I don't really feel comfortable with that. But if I say no, they're not going to process my claim. So we don't have a choice. They actually make us feel like we have a choice.
1: No, that's a really, really good point you make. I do know some people up north who are about as far off the grid as you can possibly get.
14: Yeah, I've heard your stories about them. They're a bit extreme for me. That off the grid, but it's just like I'd like to be able to say cross out a line and go, I don't agree with that. I'm going to sign on everything else. But again, the only way you'd do that is if you were to print off the paperwork, edit it, hopefully put it in and see if they don't catch it. And then when they break the law, you're paying for it. But
1: And even then, you still can't go. Yeah, you're right. You still can't go completely off grid because I mean they still fly places, so you have to have a passport, and that has all your biometric data.
14: Yeah, and it was like
1: no, you're right.
14: But going back to the horrid days of COVID, you wanted to go to Australia, you needed to have the jab. You couldn't leave without it.
1: Yeah,
14: but that is what it is.
1: No, that's a very good point and a very valid one you make, Ryan. You know. I was talking as though there was a choice and I was sort of saying, well, we're opting for ease and comfort, but you're quite right. For any kind of insurance, banking, you do have to agree. Thank you very much for your call. Thank you for all your calls. And with the music started, how did it get to midday? Countries, oh, for God's sake, Helen. She's on it. Stella Lefty at Countries reached a new peak in the US, claiming every spot in Billboard's top five. Stella Lefty in Boston taking us to midday.

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9: In this update, snow is turning to rain in Dunedin, but conditions remain treacherous with schools closed and people urged to avoid travel. Parts of State Highways 1 and 87 remain closed and buses are cancelled today. The Herald's Ben Tomsett says people are staying home with roads quiet after minor crashes across the city this morning.
10: I have come across a couple of people who have tried to make it to work or wherever they're going this morning, and they've decided to park on the side of the road and wait things out until the road is a bit easier to drive on.
9: State Highway 75 has reopened in Christchurch. All today's Cook Strait ferries are cancelled and snowfall warnings apply until tomorrow for the Remutaka Hill Road in Wellington and the Desert Road and the Napier Taupo Road. Labour may finally get to see the government bill to ban under-16s from social media, which likely needs Labour's help to pass. Education Minister Erica Stanford says her office is getting advice on whether it can give the opposition copies and, if possible, will send it within days. Stanford's revealed that just four Labour MPs went to a briefing on the bill after the party asked for it. She says the ban will be taken to Cabinet shortly.
11: We've got conversations ongoing with Labour. They want to see the bill.
9: The Iran war is being described as an endless cycle with conflicting messages. The US president says talks are underway after he called off strikes on Iran. Iran says it's not negotiating with the US, but working with Oman on temporary shipping through the Strait of Hormuz. Former Prime Minister Helen Clark is part of the Global Elders Group, which promotes peace, justice and human rights. She says Gulf states must have had enough of the constant turmoil.
12: It's been a real blow to their economies. They've suffered infrastructure damage from shelling, from bombing, and of course they haven't been able to move the oil.
9: A union's applauding government agency diversity plans under attack from ACT. MB and Treasury have released plans calling for more te reo Māori in the workforce. ACT's critical, but both agencies stand by the plans as consistent with changes to public service legislation. PSA spokesperson Jack McDonald says it's important for agencies to improve how they work